0: the Strait of Hormuz and lifts the U.S. blockade. But then a 60-day period for the U.S. and Iran to hash out an agreement on the future of Iran's nuclear program. The official says the memorandum of understanding, quote, leads to the dismantling of that program and for the destruction and removal of Iran's stockpile of enriched uranium.
1: That official putting the odds of a deal at 80 to 85% that it happens in the next few days. Mass shooting and standoff with authorities this morning in Midland, Texas, coming to a tragic end. 10 people wounded, one person killed, the gunman dead. Midland Police Chief Greg Snow.
2: We moved to deny more targets to this active shooter. Then we secured the perimeter and began making a plan to get everybody safe and to bring a safe resolution to this as safe as we could.
1: Snow confirmed that they had been searching for today's alleged gunman, 45-year-old Victor Maltavirreal, since Wednesday when he began firing at officers to evade a police stop. And tonight, in just 1 hour, the first World Cup match on U.S. soil in 32 years. Team USA facing Paraguay at SoFi Stadium just outside of Los Angeles. 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
3: It's 8:04 on Friday, June 12th, 76 degrees. Strong storms moving across the area could see more trees down with power outages. Good evening, I'm Nick Iannelli. Yeah, we do have those storms moving across, and there is a severe thunderstorm warning in place still for southern Prince George's County and northern Charles County in Maryland. That is set to be in effect until 8:15 p.m. We will check back in with WTOP meteorologist Mike Staniford in 3 minutes. Right now, continuing coverage of the Kennedy Center. A federal judge denied a last-minute effort to keep President Trump's name on the Kennedy Center today. The judge ruled the center failed to show it would likely succeed on appeal or suffer irreparable harm if Trump's name had to be taken down. The Kennedy Center quickly appealed that decision, asking for action by 7 p.m., but that appeal was also denied tonight. Earlier this week, the center reverted its website back to the Kennedy Center and directed staff to remove Trump's name from signs and materials. Let's go live to WTOP's Jimmy Alexander, who is outside the Kennedy Center now. Jimmy.
4: Nick, that is the sound of the people have been waiting here since 10 a.m. when the guys started building the scaffolding. When they returned after the several-hour rain delay. Now, when the rain started, they got off the scaffolding, and it was hours before anything was done. Then these people drive back. The crowd goes nuts until the thunder and lightning and rain started again. And now the crew is standing under the scaffolding, and the people who are here, and there's hundreds of them who have been waiting for hours and hours, have crowded around the person responsible for taking Trump's name off the Kennedy Center, Ohio Representative Joyce Beatty, who is a member of the board of the Kennedy Center. And remember, she filed a lawsuit to halt the name change. And she is here meeting people, taking pictures with him. She spoke to the crowd. But right now, Nick, in front of the Kennedy Center, with the rain and the lightning still going, there is a double full rainbow washing across the Kennedy Center right now. So as we still all wait, the crew is just standing there. Everyone's taking pictures of one of the most beautiful images anybody could see, a double full rainbow. So enjoy the studio. We'll be out here, Nick.
3: All right. Thanks, Jimmy. That's WTOP's Jimmy Alexander. We will check back in with Jimmy throughout the evening, see if that name does come down tonight. D.C. Councilmember Janice Lewis-George is emerging as a front runner in next week's Democratic primary for mayor. She has been outspoken in her opposition to President Trump's policies, and now the president is weighing in. He says if Lewis-George wins the election, he may consider stepping up federal involvement in D.C. WTOP's John Doman takes a look at how those comments could shape the race.
5: If Donald Trump really doesn't want Janice Lewis-George to win next week, Kenesha Grant, an associate professor of political science at Howard University, says he may have just given the wrong message to D.C. voters.
6: They know how they feel about Donald Trump by and large. And if it is the case that Donald Trump doesn't like Janice Lewis-George, then it might tell them, okay, me and Donald Trump usually disagree. I'm going to support Janice Lewis-George.
5: She says the president's words were probably better for the George campaign than for Kenyon McDuffie's, who the George campaign's been suggesting is more aligned with Trump based on a small number of donations he's gotten from people who also gave to Trump's campaign. But Grant also says someone legitimately worried about home rule might see the message differently.
6: Because you believe that support for Kenya McDuffie increases the likelihood that the city will continue to operate as an independent entity.
5: John Dome in WTOP News.
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3: Traffic and weather on WTOP. Over to Dante Vermeij in the traffic center.
10: On the Beltway outer loop in Alexandria before Van Dorn Street, the crash taking up the two right-hand lanes and causing a lot of congestion as people try to make their way over to the left-hand side. As the response is on scene, directing traffic off to the left. Elsewhere on 495 on the inner loop southbound to the Springfield interchange in 995, the left side of the roadway blocked due to the crash, with the response still on scene. The good news on Virginia is the crash has cleared on the George Washington Parkway near Gulf Branch. All lanes have opened up, and 66 for the most part is running at speed inside and outside of the Beltway after the rain passed through the area. And in Maryland, I-70 eastbound after US 40, lanes are open as the crash is cleared there. And also on Branch Avenue on the inner loop, the crash has cleared on the Beltway there as well. A disabled vehicle is on the outer loop at Maryland 355 Rockville Pike. And do take caution as the disabled car is under the overpass, so cars are trying to move by at the last second to get out of the way and keep moving forward. Selling your car? Watch out for fake payments, unsafe meetups, endless haggling, or you could just sell to Fitzgerald and know exactly who you're dealing with. Go to FitzBuysCars.com today. I'm Dante Vermeij, your next traffic report in about 10 minutes.
3: WTOP meteorologist Mike Steneford. Mike, it looks like these storms are moving fairly quickly across the area, but they are bringing some pretty strong winds.
11: Yeah, they're moving southeast around 30 miles an hour, so that is mitigating the flash flood threat from the heavy rain. But we are still seeing wind gusts of 60 miles an hour across portions of southern Prince George's County and the northern portions of Charles County. Leading edge of the line now from Marlton to Rosaryville through Brandywine, approaching Baden and Bryantown right now. Areas like Waldorf and St. Charles, Accokeek, Bensville, all getting hit really hard right now with heavy rain and wind gusts of at least 60 miles an hour. So more trees and power lines coming down. Keep in mind, there is a lot of wind damage across the region. This wind damage stretches from around the Middleburg area and Upperville area all the way down through Alexandria now into portions of Maryland, as these winds have brought down trees and power lines. And also a lot of signals are not working properly right now, and we are getting closer to sunset, so that will be an issue. I think these cells will hold together. We'll probably get a couple more warnings in Maryland, especially for Calvert County and portions of St. Mary's County over the next hour. The worst of the weather should be out of here by about 9 or 9:30 this evening. We'll get a break tomorrow, but look for another round of severe thunderstorms Sunday afternoon and Sunday evening as another cold front comes through the region. And right now, Nick, got a temperature of 77 at Reagan National.
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12: It was a history-making day on Wall Street. Elon Musk's space tech stock made its debut on Wall Street Friday, the stock jumping almost 20%, and that put the value above $2 trillion. This made SpaceX the sixth largest company in the world, behind NVIDIA, Google parent Alphabet, Apple, Microsoft, and Amazon. And this made Elon Musk the world's first trillionaire. Jim Angel is a professor of finance at Georgetown University.
13: We are very excited about artificial intelligence, about technology in general. We are in a situation where the markets are very optimistic and willing to pay optimistic prices.
12: Meantime, the blue chips would end a busy and hectic week with more than a 0.5% gain on Friday. The Dow Jones Industrial Average rose 353 points. The S&P 500 added 37, and the NASDAQ advanced 79. John Wardock, WTOP News.
3: ABC News, I'm Chuck Sievertson. Wall Street's major indexes zoomed, propelled partly by SpaceX's debut on the NASDAQ today, ending more than 19% above where they started, with Elon Musk becoming the world's first trillionaire. The market's also boosted by news that the U.S. and Iran could be nearing a deal to reopen the Strait of Hormuz. A Trump administration official telling ABC News senior White House correspondent Selena Wang a deal is closer than ever.
9: Now, this official, though, did caveat that they aren't sure as to whether the supreme leader has signed off on this and did acknowledge that there are some factions within Iran that don't want this deal to go through, but said that those that the U.S. have been negotiating with and who have the authority to make this deal do, in fact, want this to be signed.
3: Police say the shooter today in Midland, Texas, where nine people went to the hospital, was known to cops accused of the attempted murder of an officer. They say the shooter is dead. This is ABC.
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3: It's 8:14. I'm Nick Iannelli. Thanks for being with us tonight. Despite the heat and humidity and the storms we're getting, that big UFC event at the White House is coming up this weekend, expected to draw tens of thousands, happening on Sunday on the South Lawn of the White House. There will also be a watch party at the Ellipse, where fans can follow the action on big screens. The fights begin at 4 in the afternoon. The main card is set for 8 at night. CBS News correspondent Nate Burleson takes a closer look.
17: As far as official designations go,
18: grab those 2-meter aluminum.
17: The White House does not have a backyard. But it does have the expansive South Lawn. It's where presidents have held celebrations.
19: An old-fashioned country fair on the South Lawn of the White House.
17: Inaugurations.
20: Well, help me, God.
17: Hosted heads of state.
21: There's a review of the honor guard.
17: There is a putting green, a swimming pool, and it's where the president lands Marine One. And now, for the first time in its history, it will play host to a professional sporting event.
22: All this activity is really all the seating configuration, the risers, and what will ultimately be a seating for about 4,300.
17: Greg Basari is the chief content officer for the Ultimate Fighting Championship and one of the architects behind what you will see here this Sunday.
22: This is challenging in so many different ways. Logistically, right, obviously. From a security perspective and working with the White House and the Secret Service, this is likely the most secure location in all of America.
17: 100%.
22: And for us, you know, we've got all these folks, we have all this equipment, every truckload, all of the supplies that needs to come to the South Lawn is checked out.
17: Seven fights, 4,300 spectators, all under an imported waterproof lighting canopy from Europe. One of the biggest construction challenges, the White House South Lawn terrain.
22: The South Lawn slopes down about 22
17: that.
22: Feet.
17: I can see that, yeah.
22: So we're building our own little arena here. And to do that, we needed a level playing field first. And it took a lot of engineering and infrastructure on the south side to build it up.
17: The UFC tells us around 5,000 people have been involved in the planning and execution of Sunday's event, which is also privately funded. This Sunday is President Trump's 80th birthday.
23: The UFC as a company has been around for, what, 3 decades?
22: Yeah, close.
23: There has been some pretty ambitious events.
22: Sure.
23: Does this take the cake?
22: Nothing has even remotely come close to being as challenging as this one.
23: Organizers' biggest weather-related concerns fight night will be the lightning. They tell us that moderate rain, they can handle that. It's the lightning that will cause delays, just like many other sporting events. At least 1,000 fans on site this Sunday will be military veterans. The UFC will also be hosting a free watch party just south of the White House, where they expect around 80,000 fans.
3: That's CBS News correspondent Nate Burleson reporting. Virginia lawmakers now say they have reached a new budget proposal they hope will avoid a government shutdown at the end of the month. The current budget expires June 30th, raising the stakes for a deal here. WTOP's Kyle Cooper.
0: The proposal gives teachers a 3% raise, provides additional school construction money, and prioritizes Governor Spanberger's focus on improving affordability. It does not eliminate the tax exemption for data centers, something the Senate wants. House Speaker Don Scott spoke about it on Channel 6 in Richmond.
1: We're not in a position to demonize any industry that's been good partners with us, but we are in a position to make sure that we hold them accountable.
0: Under the plan, that looks like a new accountability commission to study the future of data center development. Governor Spanberger, in a statement, says she is proud to support the proposal. The plan also includes what's being called a safe, well-regulated retail cannabis market in Virginia. A similar marijuana plan was previously vetoed by the governor. Final votes on all this are still to come. Kyle Cooper, WTOP News.
3: It's 8:18, traffic and weather. Dante Vermes in the traffic center.
10: We'll start in Virginia on the Beltway. Outer loop after Van Dorn Street. The crash taking up the right side of the roadway. You're getting by two lanes to the left, but delays are mounting as responses on scene trying to untangle the mess now with the rain having moved on elsewhere. And in D.C., D.C. 295 northbound, still dealing with the two-bus accident. A third bus has arrived to pick up patrons to take them to their final destination, but delays are mounting. You are getting by single file to the left. A heavy-duty wrecker has arrived on scene as well, looking to help out, eventually moving some of these buses that are stuck on the left, right side of the roadway. And George Washington Parkway clear southbound after Gulf Branch with the crash cleanup done there. And the disabled vehicle on the outer loop at 355 left lane is blocked as you make your way under the overpass going under Rockville Pike. 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Don't miss Melissa Etheridge and Winona Judd live at Wolf Trap June 24th. 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I'm Dante Verme, your next traffic report in about 10 minutes.
3: To WTOP meteorologist Mike Steniford. Mike, we are hearing all about trees down, power outages. This storm system packed a punch, kind of like yesterday, maybe a little bit stronger than we saw yesterday.
11: There was a band of severe thunderstorms, a wind gust over 70 miles an hour. I'm hearing that Route 50 in the Middleburg area blocked with downed trees, and then there's a swath that stretches from the Middleburg area right through Alexandria and across the river. Now, the last of the warnings has just expired, but I'm still watching a strong thunderstorm going right down the Route 50 corridor from Odenton to Gambrills to Crofton to just around the Bowie area, moving off to the east at around 30 miles an hour. This is going to affect the Bay Bridge in about 20 minutes, and we may see some wind gusts and some impact on the traffic as we may see some high wind gusts on the Bay Bridge as this cell moves in. Now, further to the south, not severe, but heavy storms around the southern portions of Anne Arundel County into the eastern portions of Prince George's County and much of Charles County, seeing gusty winds, very heavy rainfall, and almost continuous cloud-to-ground lightning. So even though it's not severe, this is still a dangerous storm, and you're going to want to take cover. And this storm getting ready to move into the northern half of Calvert County, in fact, right now. So we're starting to see some gusty winds in that area too. Severe thunderstorm watch will expire at 9 o'clock tonight. Storms will move out, and could see a couple showers till around midnight as the front comes through. Overnight becoming cooler and less muggy under clear skies, 65 to 70. Sunshine tomorrow, less humid, still warm, a high near 90. I think we're going to see another round of severe thunderstorms Sunday afternoon, Sunday evening, with a high in the low 90s. And right now, Nick, a temperature of 77 at Reagan National.
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3: Families in Fairfax County have been for a while raising concerns about screen time in classrooms, and now the county school system is responding. WTOP Scott Gelman tells us the system is taking steps to scale back screen time for younger students.
2: It's really one big one that's going to begin in the fall, and it's that parents of preschool and elementary schoolers in Fairfax County will now have the ability to opt out of county-issued technology devices going home with those students. And it's the result of frustration for many parents, including this one who says she has an elementary schooler.
20: We've been surprised that significant portions of the day are spent on the iPad, to the point where on Wednesday of last week, He visited 122 websites. He thankfully got a break for lunch, which was great. But we really have concerns about the amount of time that the kids are spending on iPads.
2: The technology use among some of the youngest students, something that's been talked about extensively and for quite some time now. So those preschool and elementary school parents will be able to opt their kids out of bringing those devices home. It's the school board ultimately responsible for policy, but they've been talking about this for months and parents' frustration has been mounting. Here's what school board member Melanie Marin says about all this.
4: The superintendent is all but waiting, which is just heartbreaking. She has the power to do this. Again, Arlington's already doing it. And we are sitting here deciding when we're going to make a decision. The decision's right there.
2: There's that one change that's going into effect in the fall, but obviously there are a whole host of other concerns and issues that have been spoken about, including AI. There was a push particularly to recommend banning AI use by anyone who's in eighth grade and younger, any of those younger grades, but essentially that got kicked to the curb. And so you heard there from school board member Melanie Mayer and some of that echoing frustration that, well, there is that one change allowing those families of the youngest learners to opt out of bringing their devices home from school. Some feel like it's not quite gone far enough, especially as it relates to AI and some of these other tech policies.
3: That's WTOP's Scott Gelman. D.C. police have a new juvenile curfew zone in place in the Navy Yard neighborhood. The order from the mayor gives the police chief authority to set up those zones in areas where large groups of young people could lead to disorderly conduct. The curfew zone is going to be in effect starting at 8 p.m. every night. Tonight through Sunday, people under 18 can't gather in groups of nine or more in public places in the zones. Police also remind families the citywide juvenile curfew begins at 11 p.m. each night and lasts until 6 a.m. the following morning.
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8: 35 minutes away, kickoff, USA versus Paraguay, Men's World Cup from Inglewood, California, SoFi Stadium. It's a big stadium, pretty impressive on TV. Never been, maybe one of these days. First of three games for the United States in Group D. Team USA going with Matt Freese in goal. Earlier, host nation Canada tying Bosnia-Herzegovina at 1-1. Canada's only second goal in World Cup history. After winning another road series, Nats are back home to face Seattle tonight. It's been delayed, and the team just said the game will start at approximately 8:55 tonight. So they'll get that tarp off and play some baseball down at Nats Park. O's lead the Padres 6-2. That's in the top of the fourth inning. Halftime at Care First Arena in Southeast D.C. Mystics with a 40-37 lead over expansion Toronto. Mystics trying to end a mild two-game losing skid. Toronto actually comes in with a better-than-500 record at 7-5. And get this, through four games, the NBA Finals are ABC and ESPN's most watched ever. And the most watched NBA Finals since 1998. That was Michael Jordan's last year, as it's averaging about 20 million viewers, up 116% from last year's championship series. Knicks lead 3-1.
3: It's like every game super exciting,
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8: 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I'm Frank Hanrahan, WTOP.
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10: Top incidents we're following. First in Virginia on the outer loop after Van Doren Street. The accident taking up the two right-hand lanes. VDOT has set up traffic cones. Police response on scene as they're merging people over to the two left-hand lanes, which will get you by. And in D.C., the two inner city bus crash on D.C. 295 northbound near Eastern Avenue has had quite a response and causing quite a lot of delays going back towards Benning Road as a third inner city bus has made its way to pick up some of the patrons and get them to their final destination. A heavy duty wrecker is also on scene. 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I'm Dante Vermeij. Your next traffic report in about 10.
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3: We continue tracking the weather. Looks like things are starting to move out of the area, but we still do have a severe thunderstorm warning in effect for the next half hour or so for central Anne Arundel County, northeastern Prince George's County, as this weather continues moving across the area. WTOP meteorologist Mike Stenniford. Mike, how are we looking now?
11: Yeah, that warning goes until 9 o'clock. Right now, a band of severe thunderstorms going right down the Route 50 corridor. It's reaching Severna Park right now, Crownsville, so much of Interstate 97 getting hit right now. It's approaching Arnold, Annapolis, Riva, and Edgewater. Moving off to the east at 25 miles an hour, this is going to affect the Bay Bridge over the next 20 to 30 minutes, and we could see some really high wind gusts. Yesterday evening, we had a wind gust of 70 at the bridge, and that affected traffic, and we could see some wind gusts of 60 to 70 miles an hour as it's severe thunderstorm gets ready to move east of Annapolis and along the Bay Bridge. We're going to watch that closely for you. And once this cell moves into the bay, that will be it for any severe weather across the region. And not severe, but heavy thunderstorms are affecting portions of southeastern portions of Prince George's County, eastern portions of Charles County, and now moving to the northern portions of Calvert County. These storms, too, should be moving to the bay by about 9 o'clock this evening. So the big thing right now, going to watch the Route 50 corridor. Watch out for the possibility of some high winds on the Bay Bridge in the next 20 to 30 minutes. We'll keep you updated. Mike Stenniford, WTOP News.
3: Thank you, Mike. And looking at the sky right now, it is just the strangest color. It's almost like a maroon color, and just saw a streak of lightning across the sky out here outside WTOP Studios. There are signs a potential breakthrough could be near in the Middle East. Finally, Pakistan's prime minister says the U.S. and Iran have agreed on the wording of a deal aimed at ending the war, and that mediators are working to finalize the deal now. Both sides in recent days have suggested some real progress this time. ABC News correspondent Karen Hua.
14: The president making this claim at a tele-rally last night.
18: I don't know if you heard, but we ended the war with Iran today, and they have agreed never to have a
17: nuclear weapon.
14: Yesterday morning, the president threatened to hit Iran, quote, very hard and seize Karg Island, the heart of the country's oil industry. But hours later, Trump said he had called off the attack, saying discussions and final points have been, in both concept and great detail, approved by all parties involved.
17: We got everything we wanted. The big thing is there will be no nuclear weapons in Iran. That means not developed and not purchased. They had a clause they won't develop. I said, what about purchasing? They said, well, we didn't cover that. So 2 days later, they agreed to that, too.
14: This is not the first time the president has said a deal was near, leaving many skeptical that one is actually within reach. Trump said the memorandum would open the Strait of Hormuz and expected a signing could take place this weekend.
3: That's ABC's Karen Hua. With more, here's News Nation correspondent Robert Sherman in Qatar.
18: If you'd like a bit more kindling for optimism, we just heard from the Iranian side, their foreign minister saying this, quote, the Islamabad Memorandum of Understanding has never been closer. Pending its finalization, the media should refrain from entering speculation about its content. In line with our responsible and transparent approach, all details will be shared with the public in due course. In terms of how we got here, we know that there were key Qatari negotiations and mediation efforts taking place in Tehran on Wednesday, late into the evening, in between those two rounds of kinetic strikes directly with the Iranians to close these two gaps. One, the exact mechanism and logistics of how the Strait of Hormuz would be reopened during a 60-day ceasefire. And the second, establishing the diplomatic pathway towards negotiating the nuclear issue, Iran's nuclear ambitions, their future. That is still the issue that would need to be discussed and debated and negotiated, even if this memorandum of understanding is approved by both sides. So there is still more to be ironed out here. But according to the Iranians, close to getting to that next pathway here.
3: That's News Nation correspondent Robert Sherman.
19: I'm J.J. Green. Iran's military is gone, but they've done something else.
21: They've become empowered because they are now in control of the Straits of Hormuz. And that gives them tremendous leverage to put pressure on the United States and our economy and to put pressure on the world.
19: Former CIA director and former Secretary of Defense, Leon Panetta.
21: So I'm not sure that negotiations are going to change that.
19: Panetta says, given the back and forth when it comes to negotiations,
21: The likelihood is that we're going to allow Iran to continue to run the Straits of Hormuz.
19: He says it's going to be very difficult to take that power away. G.J. Green, WTOP News.
3: The war with Iran has intensified congressional efforts to provide the Pentagon with more funding, but another Republican priority could be hitting a roadblock. WTOP's Mitchell Miller today on the Hill.
22: Reconciliation 3.0 calls for spending $350 billion defense dollars on top of the $1 trillion for the Pentagon. Virginia Democratic Senator Tim Kaine believes the GOP reconciliation for defense undermines the appropriations process.
25: These are not like one-off issues because, oh, we're in a war now, or fuel costs more than when we calculated what the base budget would be. And it is a trend that I think we should nip in the bud.
22: The top Republican appropriator, Maine Senator Susan Collins, has said she doesn't think there will be another reconciliation bill. But other GOP lawmakers are still pushing for it ahead of the midterm elections. On Capitol Hill, Mitchell Miller, WTOP News.
3: Election 2026 on WTOP. D.C. heads into a major political transition soon, with voters set to choose a new mayor, several council members, and a delegate to Congress. WTOP's Mike Murillo tells us it's a rare moment of turnover that could reshape how D.C. is governed and how its leaders work together.
26: This is a big one.
27: With so many open seats, this election could shift the direction of city government and how decisions are made. George Washington University political management professor Matt Dalek says the scope of the change is significant.
26: You're looking really at an entire leadership switch for the city.
27: He says that kind of turnover reflects deeper political divides shaping the race.
26: I think that ideologically and politically, the challenge from the left is notable and certainly reflects these larger fissures in the National Democratic Party.
27: He also says the results could impact how D.C. governs and defends its authority moving forward.
26: The composition of the city council, the leadership of the city and the mayor's office and the delegate to the district could shape the fight over home rule. And what does it mean?
27: Mike Murillo, WTOP News.
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3: Traffic and weather to the Traffic Center in Dante for May.
10: We'll start in Virginia. I-395 northbound near Glebe Road. The crash taking up the right side of the roadway, coming around a blind bend with response on scene. You're getting by two lanes to the left. Elsewhere in Virginia, still dealing with the crash on the outer loop after Van Dorn Street. And the right side of the roadway is still blocked. You're getting by two lanes to the left. And in Maryland, moving pretty well right now. No major incidents to report on the Beltway. 270 is running at pace without any incidents to speak of at the moment. But in D.C., we're still dealing with the inner city bus collision on D.C. 295 northbound near Eastern Avenue as they're working to move patrons to a third bus, which is waiting to take them to their final destination, and then continue their cleanup efforts as heavy duty wreckers are on scene awaiting the completion of the transfer of the patrons. WTOP is brought to you by Wolf Trap. 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I'm Dante Verme, your next traffic report in about 10 minutes.
3: 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We have WTOP meteorologist Mike Steniford with us. Mike, the sky out here has done such strange things in the past 30 minutes. We've seen it go from like a dark red to a maroon color, and now it's a dull orange color with lightning behind it. It is just a bizarre looking sky right now.
11: It is. It's the leftover clouds from that severe cell that's now moving right down the Route 50 corridor. National Weather Service has just upgraded that to a considerable damage severe thunderstorm warning. Wind gusts of 70 miles down now approaching Severna Park, Cape St. Clair, Arnold, in the town of Annapolis. This moving to the southeast and east at around 30 miles an hour. If this holds together, we're going to see some really high wind gusts on the Bay Bridge fairly quickly, and we may see traffic having to be stopped if we get some high wind gusts. Right now, wind gusts of 70 miles an hour are being reported in the area, so there could be considerable damage, especially from the Annapolis area northward through Arnold to Severna Park and the Cape St. Clair region. So we're going to keep a close eye on this, but if you're heading to the Bay Bridge, keep in mind we may see some issues here. Severe thunderstorm watch will expire at 9 o'clock tonight. Overnight behind a front becoming clear, cooler, and less muggy. Low 65 to 70. Sunshine, less humid. Tomorrow, still warm with a high near 90. Looks like severe thunderstorms are likely Sunday afternoon, Sunday evening with a high in the lower 90s. And right now, Nick, we're down to 75 at Reagan National.
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5: Consumer attitudes have improved for the first time in 3 months. After being at a record low, the University of Michigan says consumer sentiment rose this month. thanks to prices at the gas pump declining in recent weeks. At the closing bell Friday, the Dow Jones Industrial Average was up some 353 points. The S&P 500 added 37. The NASDAQ was up 79. Elon Musk's SpaceX debuted on Wall Street Friday. The stock jumped almost 20%, made Musk a trillionaire, and made SpaceX the sixth most valuable company in the world. And the Westin Hotel in Crystal City is getting a new restaurant. Stillwater in Stone is opening next Tuesday, serving coastal cuisine. John Wardock, WTOP News.
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3: 44, I'm Nick Iannelli. Thanks for listening. We have an update on that so-called anti-weaponization fund proposed by the White House.
12: A federal judge in Virginia has extended a court-ordered block on the Trump administration's $1.8 billion settlement fund. That fund was for compensating people who claim to be victims of a weaponized government. Acting Attorney General Todd Blanche says the government is scrapping its plans for the fund after bipartisan backlash. Attorneys for the plaintiffs aren't satisfied by Blanche's assurances that the fund won't move forward. U.S. District Judge Leonie Brinkema previously agreed to temporarily block President Donald Trump's Republican administration from proceeding with the fund for at least 2 weeks. Brinkema gave the parties a week to negotiate an agreement for Blanche to submit a sworn declaration the administration won't revive the fund. I'm Haya Pinjwani.
3: Elon Musk has become the world's first trillionaire after SpaceX made its public market debut. Before the IPO, he was already the world's richest person, worth more than twice the next name on that list. Musk owns about 42% of SpaceX and hundreds of millions of additional stock options. The SpaceX debut is also expected to create thousands of new millionaires among employees and early investors in the company. The company is expanding in South Texas, and that is having a significant impact on that community. CBS News correspondent Jason Allen is there.
13: It's going to mean a lot for Starbase. It's going to mean a lot for South Texas. Construction going on almost continually. Like, you will see cars driving down here 24 hours a day going back and forth as they build this out. And I want to give you an idea where we're building, because this is all along the water. This has been sand and salt and mud flats and really the road to the beach for years and years and years. And so this is where this trillion-dollar company is growing up out of and fundamentally providing this economic boon to the entire South Texas region. So not just people who are receiving some of those initial shares and benefiting from the IPO, but all the people who are working here and adding to the economy and adding to the population. When there are launches, people will tell you that they can hear them, that it'll shake their homes. There's people who will talk about shaking or causing problems with the foundation. There have been complaints from people who feel like they got unnecessarily bought out from the old community of Boca Chica that was here, and they lost that idyllic, quiet, seaside lifestyle that they so enjoy. So those concerns are still out here. Those are balanced with a lot of the people who we talked to who said they benefited from a lot of work, from better pay on some of these jobs, and especially in downtown Brownsville, which is about 20 miles or so from where we are. People telling us they've never seen things like the restaurants moving in and the bars and the shops, and they see that overall economic benefit is maybe outweighing some of those concerns.
3: That's CBS's Jason Allen reporting from South Texas. President Trump said this week that he's nominating Manhattan U.S. Attorney Jay Clayton to serve as Director of National Intelligence. That followed bipartisan criticism of Trump's plan to install housing official Bill Pulte as acting director, despite his lack of intelligence experience. Pulte is still expected to briefly serve in that role later this month, but the White House is now pushing for Clayton's swift confirmation. CBS's Olivia Gazis.
14: Jay Clayton currently served as U.S. Attorney for New York's Southern District and formerly served as chairman of the SEC, which would mean that he has deep experience in financial crimes, public corruption investigations. But his standout qualifications, especially for Democratic lawmakers, is likely the fact that he is not Bill Pulte. He doesn't have any discernible experience managing intelligence operations, covert programs, military programs, which are notable gaps for somebody who's going to be charged with overseeing the country's sprawling intelligence apparatus, 18 agencies, a multi-billion dollar budget, coordinating collection, covert action, making sure there's no information silos, ensuring the president is briefed. All of that said, both Republicans and senior Democrats involved in intelligence oversight have already described him as a sober-minded professional who's going to serve capably as the DNI. CBS News was also told by a person familiar with the situation that Clayton was recommended to President Trump by the CIA director, John Ratcliffe, who's known to have a trusted relationship with the president. So his confirmation looks to be queued up pretty smoothly.
3: That's CBS News national security reporter Olivia Gazis. 848. Traffic and weather to the Traffic Center and Dante Vermey.
10: We'll start in the district. DC 295 still dealing with the two inner city buses that crashed on Eastern Avenue. The good news is the third bus has taken the parchments away, and now we're getting to the removal portion of the two inner city buses. A heavy duty wreckers are on scene helping to try and start that process. You're still getting by single file to the left. Elsewhere on the Beltway, outer loop after Van Dorn Street, the accident still taking up the two right-hand lanes. You're getting by two to the left. I-395 northbound near Glebe Road, the right side blocked at a crash. And if you're making your way out to the Bay Bridge, do use caution. No two-way operations, but a lot of hazard lights on as visibility is low as the storm is making its way out towards the bay. WTOP is brought to you by Wolf Trap. Don't miss Melissa Etheridge and Winona Judd live at Wolf Trap June 24th, joined by DMV native Maggie Rose. Tickets on sale now at wolftrap.org. I'm Dante Verma, your next traffic report in about 10 minutes.
3: Over to WTOP meteorologist Mike Stenniford. Mike, we're seeing some pretty serious wind gusts even still tonight.
11: Yeah, right now we've got a severe thunderstorm heading right for the Bay Bridge. Just saw a report of a wind gust of 63 miles an hour on the Bay Bridge, and the bulk of this cell still to come. There's also hail falling, too, so be aware if you're heading to the Bay Bridge, you may see a brief shutdown or at least some restrictions here. South of there, we've got a severe thunderstorm warning until 9 o'clock for northern St. Mary's County and northwestern Calvert County. Right now we're seeing a severe thunderstorm pretty much right around the North Beach, the Huntingtown area to Prince Frederick, moving off to the east at 30 miles an hour. This will be in the bay fairly quickly, but keep in mind a really nasty thunderstorm getting ready to affect the Bay Bridge. Already seeing a wind gust of 63 miles an hour. We could see wind gusts of 70 to 80 miles an hour as this cell moves across the Bay Bridge over the next few minutes. We'll keep you updated. Mike Stenniford, WTOP News.
3: Thank you, Mike. It is 73 degrees outside WTOP studios. 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
17: ABC News, I'm Dave Packer. Strong indications of a deal in the next few days with Iran to end the war. ABC's Jonathan Carl.
18: The senior administration official told reporters the agreement, quote, reopens the Strait of Hormuz and lifts the U.S. blockade. But then a 60-day period for the U.S. and Iran to hash out an agreement on the future of Iran's nuclear program. The official says the memorandum of understanding, quote, leads to the dismantling of that program and for the destruction and removal of Iran's stockpile of enriched uranium.
17: Two court rulings for some of President Trump's executive moves. One judge clearing the way for the UFC martial arts event at the White House on Sunday. But another judge ruling his name must come off the Kennedy Center. A scaffold's already been placed in front of his name on the building. 10 injured, one person dead, and a gunman found dead at the scene of an hours-long standoff with police today in Midland, Texas. This is ABC News.
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3: Sports on WTOP, powered by Maximus, moving people and technology forward. All right, Frank Hanrahan, we are just moments away now from this World Cup action, the USA team here.
4: Yeah, national anthem's about to be sung for Paraguay and the United States. It's about to get Group D play going. First game in the United States for the World Cup hosting since 1994. So let's see what Team USA is made of. We're about 5 minutes away from kickoff from a...
3: looks really cool.
4: It looks very cool.
3: It's got the two flags just draped across the entire field.
4: Is that AI, or do you think that's actually there?
3: That's a great question. I think it's there, but... Who knows, man? We're just 2026. I don't know what's AI.
0: That looks very good, regardless. Earlier, host nation Canada tied Bosnia-Herzegovina at 1-1. Nats are about to get going against Seattle. Game was delayed because of the weather. O's lead the Padres 7-3, bottom five. Mystics on top of Toronto, 57-43. That's in the third quarter. But again, United States and Paraguay about set to go from Inglewood, California. Frank Hanrahan, WTOP.
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5: This is Bishop Michael Burbidge of the Catholic Diocese of Arlington. Filled with the Spirit, sacred scripture tells us that the apostles proclaim God's word with boldness. The Lord challenges us and equips us to share the good news with all. 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The Lord wants us to courageously speak the truth in love, with conviction, sincere humility, and a spirit of gentleness, remembering that boldness does not mean harshness. We cherish our constitutional right to the free expression of religion in America.

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1: 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I'm Dante Verme. Your next traffic report in about 10 minutes.
2: All right, WTOP meteorologist Mike Seneford. Mike, just saw your note about the wind gusts on the Bay Bridge, and I gasped when I saw this. Wow.
3: Yeah, we were concerned when we saw that severe thunderstorm move through the Annapolis area. A sustained wind of 64 miles an hour, gusting to 82 on the Bay Bridge right now. So obviously, that's going to impact bridge operations as this cell moves through the area. The good news, it should move off the bridge fairly quickly. But for right now, wind gusts to 82 miles an hour are going to cause real problems on the Bay Bridge. And I'll be back after the national news with an update. Mike Stenifert, WTOP News.
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2: Good evening, I'm Nick Iannelli. It's 9 o'clock.
6: From ABC News, I'm Dave Packer. We're seeing the strongest signs yet that the U.S. and Iran are nearing an agreement to end the war. A senior administration official tells us there's an 80 to 85% chance it happens. Iran's foreign minister says a settlement's never been closer. ABC's Jonathan Curl.
7: President Trump emphasizes that under this agreement, if it is finalized, Iran will agree never to have or make a nuclear weapon. But there is nothing new about that. In fact, in the very first paragraph of the nuclear agreement that was negotiated by President Obama more than a decade ago, Iran makes that promise. That was an agreement, of course, that President Trump tore up in his first term.
6: A federal appeals court denying an 11th-hour request to allow Donald Trump's name to stay on the facade of the Kennedy Center.
8: The decision from the Court of Appeals for the D.C. Circuit came following a last-minute request from the Department of Justice to block the removal of Trump's name from what the president's allies sought to rename the Donald J. Trump and John F. Kennedy Center for the Performing Arts. A judge ordered Trump's name be removed 2 weeks ago, finding the renaming and closure of the cultural center were illegal. The Trump administration now faces a midnight deadline to remove the president's name from the facade of the building. Peter Haralambos, ABC News.
6: 10 injured, one person dead, a gunman found dead at the scene of an hours-long standoff with police today in Midland, Texas. Midland Police Chief Greg Snow.
9: Shortly after 8 a.m., we received a call through our dispatch center that there was a disturbance of weapons and shots were fired in this area. My officers responded. That quickly escalated into an active shooter situation.
6: There's been a search for the alleged gunman, 45-year-old Victor Matafiorial, since Wednesday when authorities say he began firing at officers to evade a police stop. World Cup fever taking hold. Team USA right now kicking off the first men's World Cup game on U.S. soil in more than 30 years, facing Paraguay at SoFi Stadium. 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
2: 9:02 on Friday, June 12th, 73 degrees. We have storms, damaging winds. Tomorrow, sunny with highs around 90. Good evening, I'm Nick Iannelli. The top story is the weather that is stubbornly sticking around tonight. Let's go to WTOP meteorologist Mike Seneford. Mike, you were talking about a wind gust over 80 miles per hour on the Bay Bridge.
3: Yeah, that is correct. At 8:54, we had a sustained wind of 64 miles an hour with a gust to 82 on the Bay Bridge. That's with that cell that went right through the Annapolis area. So we'll get another update here at 9:04. But do be aware that this will impact bridge operations. But the good news, storms moving off the east around 30 miles an hour. And over the next 10 to 20 minutes, the worst of that weather will be to the east of the Bay Bridge. The severe thunderstorm watch has just expired across the region. Quiet weather coming our way tomorrow. Could be another round of severe thunderstorms Sunday afternoon and Sunday evening. And I'll be back in just a couple of minutes with your complete forecast.
2: Okay, thanks, Mike. This storm activity has caused a bunch of power outages across northern Virginia. Dominion Energy says about 50,000 customers are without electricity, the largest number in Spotsylvania County with more than 35,000 in the dark there. Stafford County also has a lot, more than 3,000 customers without power in Stafford County. A federal judge today denied a last-minute effort to keep President Trump's name on the Kennedy Center. The judge ruled that the center failed to show it would win on appeal or face irreparable harm if Donald Trump's name comes off. The motion came just a day after

0: Trustees voted to challenge a ruling from May that only Congress can change the center's name. Earlier this week, the center restored its website to the Kennedy Center and ordered staff to remove Trump's name from signs and materials. We've been looking at the Kennedy Center's facade, seeing Donald Trump's name continue to be up there, but we're also seeing crews out there scaffolding. They're climbing up the scaffolding. WTOP's Jimmy Alexander is there outside the Kennedy Center. So, Jimmy, what's it like? Is the crowd actually thinking this is going to happen soon or what?
1: Oh, Nick, the curtain is closing on President Trump's name on the Kennedy Center because the crew that have been stopped from working due to storms for hours and hours are back at it. They're building this six-story structure, the scaffolding, and the people are still here, and they're not going anywhere. I mean, this process started at 10 a.m. this morning, and a lot of the people who I arrived shortly after, and a lot of the people who've been here the whole time, they're still here, and they're not going anywhere. And what's happening is more and more people are showing up. They're on bicycles. They've have Ubers and Lyfts drop them off here because they want to be a part of history. Now, as I mentioned to you earlier, Nick, I was here back in December when President Trump's name went on the Kennedy Center, and they used the scissor lift where they just cherry pickers and just lifted the construction workers up there or the workers up there to put his name there. And I wondered why they didn't do the same thing this time. Well, Susan Page, your buddy from the USA Today, was here, and she pointed out to me that taking these 2.5 foot lettering that spells out Trump's name removing it from this facade of the Kennedy Center is a much more delicate process. And the in fact, the scaffolding is attached to the building for safety purposes. And just to remove them, there's a process to it, and they don't want to damage the facade. Rick?
0: WTOP's Jimmy Alexander. We will check back in with Jimmy as we continue watching to see when that name comes off the Kennedy Center tonight. The Kennedy Center ruling wasn't the only ruling impacting the Trump administration today. Another federal judge refused to block that big UFC event that's planned for Sunday on the White House South Lawn. A nonprofit group had argued the fight is an improper use of public grounds for a private for-profit venture. ABC News legal analyst Royal Oaks joined us on WTOP to talk about both cases, starting with the Kennedy Center.
2: What the judge determined was that there's no basis for finding that there is irreparable harm, something that couldn't be remedied. But here's the deal. The Kennedy Center's official name was established by Congress. Congress created the Kennedy Center. And so when Donald Trump's administration came along and said, well, we'd like to add Mr. Trump's name, folks sued. And the judge has now said, I think at this point, there's no reason for me to stop the process of taking Donald Trump's name down because the merits are there in terms of the argument that only Congress can make that decision.
0: And on the UFC fight,
2: it's kind of an inside baseball thing, the old issue of standing. In other words, I can't sue if my neighbor trips and falls. My neighbor was the one who was hurt. And so the judge would toss out Royal's suit because you weren't harmed. Well, some citizens and public interest groups sued saying, you know what, it's just inappropriate to have some sort of a UFC event in connection with the White House. And the judge said, that's not good enough. There's no demonstration that anybody who was really hurt has sued. Plus, on the irreparable injury issue, the judge said, there isn't any irreparable injury. It's not like they're going to knock down the old North Church in Boston and it can never be reconstructed again, or, for example, the East Wing. Instead, it's just an event. And even if it's not a great idea, there's no irreparable injury, and that's the standard you have to satisfy to get an injunction to shut something down immediately.
0: That's ABC News legal analyst Royal.
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0: 908 traffic and weather on WTOP. Back to the traffic center now in Dante Verme.
6: We'll start in Virginia. The crash on I-395 northbound near Glebe Road has cleared, but 5 miles down the road, northbound on I-395 before Edsel Road, the right side of the roadway blocked with a fresh crash as we're waiting for a response to get on scene. Elsewhere in Virginia and Alexandria, I-495, the outer loop after Van Dorn Street, the crash and response still on scene. The two right lanes are blocked. You are getting by two to the left. and on the outer loop in Maryland, under Maryland 355 in Rockville Pike. The left lane is blocked due to a disabled vehicle, MDOT on scene, but it is a little bit of a blind curve going into that section, so it has been causing quite a bit of delays as traffic has to get over to the right-hand side to avoid the disabled vehicle. 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I'm Dante Verme, your next traffic report in about 10 minutes.
0: Over to WTOP meteorologist Mike Staniford. Mike, we still seeing those strong wind gusts?
5: They're gone now. They have moved on to the eastern shore, so the worst of the weather has come to an end. But earlier, there was a wind gust 82 miles an hour, so that was a little scary time on the bridge. But the risk for severe weather has now come to an end across the region. The severe thunderstorm watch expired at 9 o'clock. Still risk of a shower or a thunder shower till around midnight as a cold front comes through. Then behind the front, overnight skies will clear. It'll turn cooler and less muggy. I know 65 to 70. Lots of sunshine, lower humidity tomorrow, but still a warm day. We'll get up to a high near 90. Sunday, partly sunny skies and muggy. Looks like thunderstorms in the afternoon and evening, and it looks like these will be severe. Highs will be in the lower 90s, and then on Monday, a mixture of cloud cover and sunshine and cooler with a high in the lower 80s. Right now, Nick, got a temperature of 73 at Reagan National.
0: All right, Mike, we got 73 degrees here outside of our studios. 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
7: Elon Musk's SpaceX debuted on Wall Street Friday, becoming the largest stock offering in history. SpaceX is now a $1 trillion company, and Musk is a trillionaire. And there's a chance your 401k or IRA could eventually include shares of SpaceX. Jim Angel is a professor of finance at Georgetown University.
8: The big index funds basically are designed to hold the entire market. SpaceX is joining the market, so it's appropriate that the big index funds buy some SpaceX when the time comes.
7: Stocks rang up gains to end the week on Wall Street. The Dow Jones Industrial Average rose 353 points Friday. The S&P 500 added 37, and the NASDAQ was up 79. And IKEA is adding another store in the area. It's going to open a store in Chantilly next week at the former Dulles Expo Center site. John Wardock, WTOP.
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0: It's 9:12. I'm Nick Iannelli. Thanks for being with us. Lawmakers in Richmond are trying to stop a June 30th government shutdown from happening. They have a new budget plan now, rolling out that proposal as the deadline looms, hoping to keep state services running properly. WTOP's Kyle Cooper is following the developments.
13: The House and Senate still don't agree on eliminating the tax exemption for data centers in the plan. The Senate wants that, but it does create a new accountability commission to study the future of data center development. Prince William County Delegate Luke Torian tells Channel 6 in Richmond the plan does address many other issues.
14: 3% raises for teachers in both years and expanded access to school construction grants, special education services, and school breakfasts.
13: Governor Spanberger in a statement says she is proud to support the proposal, which also clears a path for a retail cannabis market in Virginia, something she previously vetoed. Final votes could come next week. Kyle Cooper, WTOP News.
0: D.C. police have a new juvenile curfew zone for the Navy Yard neighborhood that runs each night starting at 8 p.m. from now until Sunday. People under 18 are not allowed to gather in groups of nine or more in those zones. Police also remind families the citywide juvenile curfew begins at 11 each night and lasts until 6 a.m. the next morning. As communities across this region wrestle with the impact of data centers, Montgomery County's executive is taking action to hit pause on new developments for now. Details on that from WTOP's Kate Ryan.
15: Effective immediately, Montgomery County Executive Mark Elrich has signed an executive order that pauses the permitting processes for data centers.
16: It's not a ban on data centers. It does not a statement that data centers should never be built in Montgomery County, and it's not a judgment on any specific proposal.
15: Instead, says Elrich, it's a chance to let the county council complete work on legislation, including a zoning text amendment that's designed to limit where data centers can be placed, set standards around noise, and addresses concerns about impacts on water and energy use. California-based Atmosphere Data Centers has filed plans for a facility on the site of a former coal-fired power plant in Dickerson. Elrich says the planning board's work on that won't be affected, but that no permits will be issued during the six-month pause.
16: The county deserves the opportunity to complete its legislative work and not to have a race against the project trying to get through the approval process before they finish.
15: In Rockville, Kate Ryan, WTOP News.
0: In Tennessee, people in Nashville are pushing back against a proposed data center near the city's zoo. Crowds packed a public hearing this week, raising concerns about noise, lights, and emissions from a facility that's going to run around the clock. And at the zoo, leaders warn that constant noise and lighting could disturb the animals.
17: Residents looking to stop a nearly 70,000 square foot data center from being built just feet from the Nashville Zoo.
18: It's not too late to stop it either.
17: Country music star Brad Paisley added his voice and urged followers on social media to back an online petition against the project. It now has nearly 400,000 signatures.
19: The data center would operate 24/7 right across from the Nashville Zoo, home to more than 3,000 animal species, including the clouded leopard, one of the rarest collections of animals in the country.
17: An explosion of AI data centers across the country has created pushback from coast to coast. 14 states have proposed legislation banning development.
19: The Metro City Council has proposed a temporary ban that would stop the development of all data centers in Nashville until at least November. That as city lawmakers consider another measure that would limit where data centers could be built and what resources they can use.
0: That's CBS News correspondent Skylar Henry.
20: ABC News, I'm Dave Packer. A deadly shooting rampage and an hours-long police standoff in Midland, Texas. It ended with a gunman who authorities say was a 45-year-old man named Victor Villarreal dead after a shootout with police. Mayor Lori Blong.
21: We do have 11 known victims at this time. There's at least one victim that is dead on the scene.
20: The senior administration official says that a potential deal with Iran includes reopening the Strait of Hormuz and ending the U.S. blockade. An appeals court has rejected the Kennedy Center's effort to pause a court-ordered removal of President Trump's name from the building. A federal judge earlier today ruling that Trump's name should come off the Kennedy Center. Stocks were higher on Wall Street as SpaceX went public, making founder Elon Musk the world's first trillionaire. The Justice Department today clearing the way for a merger between Paramount and Warner Brothers. This is ABC News.
0: President Trump has made it clear he's not in favor of one of the leading candidates in the race for D.C. mayor. WTOP's John Doman has that story.
22: The president threatening a takeover and making clear that he doesn't like Janice Lewis-George could end up helping her, says Howard University Associate Professor of Political Science Kenesha Grant. Polling suggests the George campaign is ahead in the race thanks to whiter, newer residents to D.C. who really don't like the president.
23: If those people are turning out in greatest numbers, then yes, she had a fantastic day yesterday. Getting the president on the record for this was like good for her.
22: But Grant says if more of next week's voters are older and black residents who have lived here longer, it can play to their worries about the future of home rule.
23: And so this voter would assume that Donald Trump is telegraphing that I'm not necessarily going to take your city if I get a person who I think is a reasonable politician.
22: John Dome in WTOP News.
0: The Pentagon has released a new group of documents and videos related to UFOs, the third release since the government began a wave of new disclosures last month.
24: New UFO files have been released by the Trump administration that include several vivid descriptions of mysterious sightings in the sky. One was a rotating disc that sent beams of light. Another was a shining red orb of a shade the observer had never seen before. One compared it to a potato. Most of the cases detailed in the latest release remain unsolved. Authorities investigating the cases have suggested possible explanations. The 72 files released do not include the kind of blockbuster revelation that was teased, and they contain no conclusive evidence of alien life. I'm Lisa Dwyer.
0: 918, traffic and weather on WTOP. Dante Vermes in the traffic center.
1: And we'll start in Virginia on the Beltway, outer loop after Van Dorn Street. The right side is blocked still due to the crash. I-395 northbound before Edsel Road. The right side of that roadway is blocked as well due to a crash to the right lane. You're getting by three to the left. A little bit of rubbernecking as people are starting to take a look. And in Maryland, US 50, both ways at the Bay Bridge have been halted due to the hazardous weather we've been seeing in the area. Of course, we've heard Mike Stinnifer talk about the winds reaching over 80 miles an hour. So traffic currently being held both ways on the Bay Bridge until the hazardous weather subsides. Elsewhere in Maryland on the Beltway outer loop under Maryland 355 Rockville Pike, the left lane is still blocked due to the disabled vehicle as you get by three lanes to the right hand side. WTOP is brought to you by Wolf Trap. 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Tickets for Broadway in the Park are now on sale at wolftrap.org. I'm Dante Verme, your next traffic report in about 10 minutes.
0: To WTOP meteorologist Mike Stenniford. Mike, how are we looking now?
2: Things are really starting to quiet down now. Those high winds that affected the Bay Bridge have now moved off to the east. A severe thunderstorm watch has expired. And we're going to have some quiet weather now for the next, at least to start the weekend. Still risk of a shower or a thunder shower over the next couple of hours as the cold front comes through. But the risk for severe weather, that is over with. Overnight behind the front, skies will clear. It will turn cooler and less muggy. Our low is 65 to 70. Lots of sunshine tomorrow. Much lower humidity, but still a warm day. Highs will get up near 90. Partly sunny skies, muggy on Sunday. Scattered thunderstorms in the afternoon and the evening hours, and it does look like these could be severe. Highs on Sunday will be in the lower 90s. Then behind another front on Monday, a mixture of cloud cover and sunshine and cooler with a high in the lower 80s. And right now, Nick, we've got a temperature of 73 at Reagan National.
0: All right, Mike, thank you. 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
0: Continuing coverage of the World Cup. The USA playing Paraguay in Los Angeles right now. Team USA against Paraguay. We will have an update on that in sports in 5 minutes. One international team is calling the D.C. region home. Croatia is based in Alexandria, training at Episcopal High School. WTOP's Jose Omana was at the team's first practice, where fans turned out to show their support.
4: Traditional Croatian music played on the sidelines of Episcopal High School, welcoming the Croatian national team to its American home during the World Cup. Alexandria Mayor Alia Gaskins.
5: We feel so honored to be hosting a top 10 ranked team in the world.
4: Residents were invited to a special community exchange before the Vatrnis' first training session.
5: For us, we see football is really the beginning of a long-lasting experience and relationship for our communities.
4: Croatia is in Group L with England, Ghana, and Panama. Through an interpreter, midfielder Christian Jakic said there will be no sightseeing during their stay.
6: Maybe after the World Cup, we'll have more time to explore USA, the venues and the restaurants, but now we are focused completely on football.
4: In Alexandria, Jose Omana, WTOP News.
0: Elon Musk is now the world's first trillionaire after SpaceX made its public market debut. Before the IPO, he was already the world's richest person, worth more than twice the next name on that list. Musk owns about 42% of SpaceX and hundreds of millions of additional stock options. The SpaceX debut is also expected to create thousands of new millionaires among employees and early investors. ABC News correspondent Elizabeth Schulze.
25: SpaceX becoming the most valuable company ever to go public, making its founder Elon Musk the world's first trillionaire. Musk's rocket company valued in its initial public offering at around $1.8 trillion. That would immediately put it in the list of the most valuable companies in the world, alongside chipmaker Nvidia, Apple, Google, Microsoft, and Amazon. In its IPO filing, SpaceX says its goals include establishing a permanent colony on Mars with 1 million people, launching AI data centers in space, mining asteroids. The company isn't turning a profit and acknowledges that these goals might not be achievable, and some big name investors are skeptical, but major banks and also retail investors have been clamoring to own shares of SpaceX as a way to bet on Elon Musk. Now, keep in mind, there are new rules on stock exchanges that make it easier for public companies to be added to index funds. What that means, if you got a 401k or retirement account, you You could very soon own SpaceX without even realizing it.
0: That's ABC News correspondent Elizabeth Shaw.
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0: 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Frank Hanrahan, how is Team USA doing?
12: Well, they're off to a good start. They've got a 1-0 lead over Paraguay with about 23rd minute to play in the first half from Inglewood, California. This is the site of the opening match for Team USA in the World Cup Group D play, as the U.S. took a 1-0 lead in the 7th minute. Offensive pressure actually resulted in an own goal from Paraguay, but it was created by the United States, putting a lot of pressure on the defense. So 1-0, 24th minute, Team USA leading over Paraguay, opening match for the United States out in California. Well, they finally got it going, the Nationals and the Mariners, after a long rain delay. And the Mariners now with a 3-0 lead over the Nats. That's in the top of the 2nd inning. O's lead the Padres 7-3. That 2 is in the bottom of the 7th. Mystics leading Toronto 76-61. That's in the 4th quarter of play down at Care First Arena. Again, United States leading Paraguay 1-0, 24th minute, and they have been dominant all of this first half. Let's see if this holds up. I'm Frank Hanrahan, WTOP Sports.
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0: Traffic and weather on WTOP to the Traffic Center and Dante Vermay.
1: Top incidents we're following is within the last 5 minutes, they've reopened the Chesapeake Bay Bridge as they had closed it due to the hazardous weather. Traffic is slowing on both sides, but expect some delays after about a 20-minute wait. In D.C., on D.C. 295 northbound near Eastern Avenue, we still have the two disabled inner-city buses, but the crews are working to clear them out of the roadway. Heavy duty wreckers are on scene. You're getting by single file to the left. And in Virginia, on the outer loop after Van Dorn Street, the two right lanes are blocked due to the crash cleanup. You're getting by to the left. 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I'm Dante Verma, your next traffic report in about 10 minutes.
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0: Good evening. I'm Nick Iannelli. Tariq King is our producer. We've been following the severe weather that moved across the D.C. area, leaving behind downed trees, a bunch of power outages. WTOP meteorologist Mike Siniford is with us live. So, Mike, how are we looking now? Things have pretty much died down?
2: Yes, the severe threat has come to an end. Wasn't surprised we had all the severe weather today. We had a record high of 100 at Reagan National this afternoon, and that left plenty of fuel for the storm, just like we had yesterday evening. And that's the reason why we saw all the wind damage, especially that cell that blew up near Middleburg and then tracked right across the immediate metro area and into portions of Maryland. And that other cell that popped up around the Annapolis area and caused the problems at the Bay Bridge, too. So the good news here, the risk for severe weather has come to an end. Tomorrow will be a nice day, much lower humidity, a little cooler too, but I think we're going to see severe thunderstorms again Sunday afternoon and Sunday evening, and with a lot of people at the National Mall, that could leave a real big impact across the region. So that's something we're going to watch closely for you tomorrow and especially Sunday afternoon. We'll keep you updated. Mike Stenner for WTOP News.
0: Thank you, Mike. To the war in Iran, there are signs that a potential breakthrough could be close in the Middle East. Pakistan's prime minister says the U.S. and Iran have agreed on the wording of a deal aimed at ending the war and that mediators are working to finalize that deal. Both sides have been suggesting some real progress in recent days. CBS's Caitlin Huey Burns.
16: What's at play here is a potential deal to strike a deal. The president said the U.S. and Iran are now closing in on a memorandum of understanding that would then kick off 60 days of negotiations over Iran's nuclear program.
17: We just made a great settlement of the war with Iran, and we're going to be subject to finalization of documents. We should get done over the next few days.
16: Just hours earlier, the president was threatening more bombing.
18: It'll be a bigger, more powerful.
16: CBS News has learned the agreement, if signed, would open up the Strait of Hormuz, include a commitment by Iran not to enrich uranium for 15 to 20 years, and, if there's enough progress, release billions of dollars in frozen Iranian assets. The president said the U.S. naval blockade in the Strait will remain until the deal is officially agreed to, which he said could be this weekend. The president said the price of oil will fall once the Strait is opened.
17: We'll have oil prices dropping like a rock.
16: Democratic Senator Chris Van Hollen disputed that prediction.
19: Well, that's just not true. Over time, prices will go down, but they will be sticky for some time. We just saw reports this week that inflation is the highest it's been in years.
16: Now, as for the Iranians, a foreign ministry spokesperson acknowledged that while the text of the deal is nearly ready, the agreement has not yet become final.
0: That's CBS News correspondent Caitlin Huey Burns.
12: I'm JJ Green.
4: There's a lot of pressure on President Trump.
5: He has said, I think the estimate now is almost 30 times that he has basically promised that within a few days he would be signing an agreement to end the war. That has not happened.
4: Former Secretary of Defense and CIA Director Leon Panetta says it's time for a new approach. He says the U.S. needs to take control of the Strait of Hormuz.
5: That would really undermine the leverage that Iran has now in terms of these negotiations.
4: And he recognizes it will be hard to do.
5: And although that would involve military activity, I think, you know, we've prepared plans in the past that tell us how the United States could take control of the Straits of Hormuz.
4: J.J. Green, WTOP News.
0: The war with Iran has complicated congressional efforts to approve a big increase in the Pentagon's budget. And there's growing skepticism about passing a third Republican reconciliation bill. WTOP's Mitchell Miller today on the Hill.
6: Virginia Democratic Senator Tim Kaine says adding a $350 billion defense reconciliation bill on top of a more than $1 trillion Pentagon budget muddles the money situation.
7: It's like you have a door number two and a door number three. The door number two is, oh, and there's probably going to be a reconciliation bill, but maybe not. And door number three is there's probably going to be an Iran war supplement, but maybe not.
6: Senate Armed Services Committee this week forwarded its version of the defense policy bill, but prominent Senate Republicans, including Maine's Susan Collins and Kentucky's Mitch McConnell, said they don't believe there will be a reconciliation bill for the $350 billion, though other GOP lawmakers support it. On Capitol Hill, Mitchell Miller, WTOP News.
0: A federal judge today denied a last-minute effort to keep President Trump's name on the Kennedy Center. The judge ruled that the center failed to show it would win on appeal or face irreparable harm if Donald Trump's name comes off the building. That motion came just a day after trustees voted to challenge a ruling from May that only Congress can change the name of the center. Earlier this week, the Kennedy Center restored its website to the Kennedy Center instead of the Trump Kennedy Center and ordered staff to remove Trump's name from signs and material.
20: On the Kennedy Center here, the judge finding that the Trump administration failed to show how they would be irreparably harmed by complying with this decision. The judge also calling out the Trump administration in part, basically saying that you've had 14 days to appeal this ruling. You're waiting to the final day. And on top of that, he pointed out that the Trump administration has been partially already complying with this order. The website, for example, the social media pages of the Kennedy Center, they no longer have Donald Trump's name. So he didn't really see how they can remove those parts of the name, but not remove the name from the building and argue this somehow would be an irreparable harm.
0: That's ABC News correspondent Peter Haralambos. We are watching a live feed showing the front of the Kennedy Center building, the facade, and Donald Trump's name is still there. There is a bunch of scaffolding that's been set up. There's a truck in front. A crew has been periodically climbing the scaffolding, working a little bit, but the name is still up there. We'll let you know if it comes down tonight. A deadly shooting in Texas has left at least one person dead and 10 others injured.
21: An hours-long active shooter situation in the West Texas city of Midland has ended.
22: The active shooter situation has been resolved.
21: Midland Mayor Lori Blong.
22: And the shooter is confirmed deceased.
21: The suspect, identified by state law enforcement as 45-year-old Victor Mata Villarreal, was found dead after a standoff with police following an attack that left one person dead and at least 10 others injured. Police say the suspect shot at officers during a chase just days earlier. Gunfire started in one part of the city before ending up near a veterinary hospital that was swarmed by police. Audio courtesy KMID KPEJ. I'm Jennifer King.
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25: 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We'll play the voice of someone you've heard in the news this week on WTOP. Guess the newsmaker for your chance to win a pair of tickets to see Melissa Etheridge and Wynonna Judd at Wolf Trap on June 24th. Don't miss your chance to sing along to favorites from these world-class girls with guitars. That's the Mystery Newsmaker this weekend only from Washington's top news, WTOP.
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0: 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Dante Vermes in the WTOP Traffic Center.
1: We'll start in the district. Still dealing with the two inner city buses that are still waiting to be cleaned up off of DC 295 northbound near Eastern Avenue as this approaches just over 2.5 hours after the accident. They had to get the patrons onto a third bus to get them out of the way. The heavy duty wreckers are on scene trying to tangle some of the mangled mess to make sure the inner city buses are good to be towed away. You are getting by single file to the left. Elsewhere on the Beltway in Maryland, outer loop under Rockville Pike, we had a disabled vehicle in the left-hand lane. That's been cleared. And in Virginia on the outer loop after Van Dorn Street, we're still dealing with the accident that's taken up the two right-hand lanes. You're getting by two lanes to the left, and we've been getting multiple calls so far this evening about traffic lights that are blinking or are out. Just a friendly reminder to treat them as four-way stops as you make your way around the area after we dealt with the blevy of heavy weather earlier this evening. 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I'm Dante Verme, your next traffic report in about 10 minutes.
0: 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Here's 7 News First Alert Chief Meteorologist Veronica Johnson.
8: Late this evening, our storms are going to be quieting down from the strong to severe that we had earlier, and temperatures will drop to about 72 to 77 degrees. Expect temperatures as low as 60 to 70 degrees by morning with gradual clearing skies, and a beautiful Saturday lies ahead with sunshine, about 86 to 91 degrees, your high temperature range. Now on Sunday, temperatures expected to be quite similar between 88 and 92, but with higher humidity, it'll feel like 95 to 96 degrees. Also back on weather alert for storms during the afternoon and into the evening. Make sure you're staying hydrated, monitor your weather alerts, and when thunder roars, get indoors and know your shelter location. I'm 7 News Chief Meteorologist Veronica Johnson in the First Alert Weather Center.
0: Temperatures in the 70s after all that severe weather blew through, lowered the temperatures by quite a bit. It's 72 in Manassas, 75 degrees at Metro Center, 74 outside WTOP studios. Money News with John Warduck.
9: Elon Musk started his Friday as the world's wealthiest man, and he ended the day even wealthier. His SpaceX company went public on Wall Street, and it soared almost 20%, making Musk a trillionaire. Some Wall Street banks got richer, too. Goldman Sachs and Morgan Stanley helped take SpaceX public, and the Wall Street Journal says they will end up pocketing $100 million each in IPO fees. At the closing bell Friday, stocks would end a hectic week with gains. The Dow Jones Industrial Average rose 353 points, the S&P added 37, and the NASDAQ was up 79. And Amazon is bringing 30-minute delivery service to Northern Virginia. The Washington Business Journal says the speedy service is coming to Tyson's Corner in Arlington. No word on when the service will start. The service is already available in cities like Atlanta, Philly, and Dallas. John Werdock, WTOP.
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13: CNews, I'm Dave Packer. We're seeing the strongest signs yet that the U.S. and Iran are nearing an agreement to end the war. A senior administration official telling us there's an 80 to 85% chance it happens. Iran's foreign minister says a settlement has never been closer. ABC's Jonathan Carl.
2: Vice President J.D. Vance posting on social media, if the Islamic Republic of Iran meets its obligations, then economic benefits will flow to them. Possible rewards include $24 billion in frozen Iranian assets and relief from crushing U.S. sanctions. When Iran would get that money remains unclear.
13: A federal appeals court denying an 11th-hour request to allow Donald Trump's name to stay on the facade of the Kennedy Center. The Justice Department clearing the way for a merger between Paramount and Warner Brothers, two of the biggest media companies in the world. This is ABC News.
0: A federal judge has refused to block that big UFC show planned for Sunday on the White House South Lawn. A nonprofit group sued on behalf of an activist and a Vietnam vet, arguing the event is an improper use of public grounds for a private for-profit venture. The judge ruled the plaintiffs in the case likely lack legal standing and failed to show irreparable harm.
14: What the judge said was, for one, he decided that these plaintiffs who brought the case didn't have sufficient standing here. He also pointed to the fact that they took so long to bring this case. What they had claimed is that they had aesthetic, physical, some other harms. He pointed out that this is a one-day event that's happening, and it was also planned starting about a year ago. He pointed to all of the work that's gone into this, the hundreds of workers who have worked on it, the millions of dollars that have been put into it. And so he ultimately decided that he is going to let this UFC fight go forward on the White House South Lawn. But he did say that he thought that there were some valid concerns about the way that cage has been constructed. However, he ultimately denied this effort to stop the festivities involving the UFC this weekend.
0: That's CBS News legal reporter Katrina Kaufman. The Pentagon has released a new group of documents and videos related to UFOs, the third release since the government began a wave of new disclosures last month.
15: The latest release contains declassified documents from different intelligence agencies, as well as video that's been submitted to the government by Americans. Videos show mysterious glowing orbs in the sky. Now, in one, dated October 2024, a witness describes seeing a light source described as being plasma-like and changing shapes, hovering over a pond. It stays for about 45 minutes before disappearing.
0: That's News Nation correspondent Jessica Cartalegia reporting. Aliens are back on the big screen thanks to Steven Spielberg and his new movie Disclosure Day.
17: This is a really exciting, thrilling summer movie to watch, and it's one that I think you definitely should watch on a big screen. At the beginning of the movie, we meet a character who's played by Josh O'Connor, who we learn has some very important information, government files that prove that we have been communicating with aliens and experimenting on aliens for many, many years. And he wants to release that to the public. Simultaneously, in Kansas City, a meteorologist goes on the air, played by Emily Blunt, and she suddenly starts speaking in an alien language that no one understands. She doesn't understand why this is happening to her. So you've got these two mysteries that eventually end up intersecting.
0: That is film critic Jen Chaney, who joined us on WTOP.
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0: It's 9:46. I'm Nick Iannelli. Thanks for being with us. The Justice Department has cleared a massive media merger, approving Paramount Skydance's $111 billion bid for Warner Brothers Discovery. That would combine two of Hollywood's biggest studios, and it would bring together major assets like CNN, HBO Max, Paramount Plus. With more on what that means, here's CBS News Money Watch correspondent Kelly O'Grady.
15: These two sides had agreed to a merger with an enterprise value of $110 billion and have been waiting for Department of Justice to review the merger, ensure that there aren't any red flags that they found. It has been approved. I'm going to read you just a little bit of the statement here to give some of their rationale. This is from the DOJ, and they say the division has completed its analysis of the proposed merger of Paramount and Warner Brothers and determined, based on the evidence received in its investigation, the transaction is not likely to result in harm to competition or American consumers. Paramount Skydance is the parent company of CBS News. And what they were looking at was a number of things. That definition of harm to consumers. Remember, these two behemoths coming together, number of television channels coming together, there's multiple streaming services. They needed to look at both of these companies, ensure that there wouldn't be any impact on competition. Now, the DOJ has reviewed that and given its approval, but there will still be a few hurdles that Paramount will have to clear. One, we do know that a number of states are looking to challenge the merger. That would be one thing. But also, these are two global companies. The EU, the European Union, has given a July 14th deadline, so just around the corner. But they are also looking at the regulatory implications for these two companies coming together. But certainly, a very important hurdle cleared today with that DOJ approval. We've seen so much consolidation in media and entertainment, the streaming wars. We used to have the expanded basic cable package, and then it was, oh, we only want to pay for what we want, and you have all of these companies creating these things. We're now seeing more consolidation, and certainly this merger of these two big companies coming together may be a sign of things to come in the space.
0: That's CBS News Money Watch correspondent Kelly O'Grady. 948 traffic and weather on WTOP. Back over to Dante Vermeij in the traffic center.
1: Back in D.C., we still have the two inner city buses waiting to be towed away. Northbound on D.C. 295 near Eastern Avenue. As one collided with the other, it looks like the crews are trying to find a way to make sure they are safe to be able to tow away as you're getting by single file to the left. Elsewhere on the Beltway, outer loop in Alexandria after Van Dorn Street, right side of the roadway still blocked with the crash. They're taking up the two right-hand lanes with the response you're getting by to the left. And out in Middleburg, the storm damage has caused various lane blockages on 50 between Carter Farm and St. Louis Road out in Middleburg as cleanup is underway due to the nasty storm we were having earlier this evening. WTOP is brought to you by Wolf Trap. Join the Von Trapp Chorus. 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I'm Dante Vermeij. Your next traffic report in about 10 minutes.
0: Over to 7 News First Alert Chief Meteorologist Veronica Johnson. Veronica, that was another punch of severe weather for the D.C. area here, 2 days in a row.
8: 2 days in a row. We'll get a break on Saturday, but another punch coming on Sunday for the afternoon and evening. So please prepare. Make sure you're monitoring the weather conditions for Sunday. Make sure before you get too comfortable, if you're outdoors, you know what your shelter location is going to be. Where you're going to get to when severe weather does hit. That includes the frequent lightning along with what could be some damaging winds Sunday afternoon and evening. Right now, we're seeing everything start to settle down, at least here, but Ocean City, Maryland, under severe thunderstorm warnings and more storms coming into areas of the Northern Neck and Southeast Virginia. So we'll see clearing skies, 60 to 70 degrees by morning, about 90 your high temperature on Saturday with low humidity. Humidity returns on Sunday, and with a strong cold front, we're going to get some storms starting after about 3, 4 o'clock and continuing until about 10 p.m. could come in two waves with the rain. Temperatures 90, feeling like 97 degrees. So again, just have a plan of what you're going to do when severe weather does hit. 77 degrees now in Montgomery Village, 73 in Greenbelt, 73 in Fairfax and Falls Church.
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28: Wow, what a first half for the United States men's soccer team. Opening match in Group D World Cup play from Inglewood, California. And get this, Team USA 3-0 lead over Paraguay. Fowler and Balogun, 2 goals from Team USA. The other was an own goal, but... you know, for many years, there's been criticisms, Nick, of this team and offensively just not being a threat at all. Well, yeah. They're a threat now offensively.
0: Right now they are.
28: Either Paraguay is not that good, which, I mean, they're a decent squad, but Team USA looking very good. Again, up 3-0 at halftime, opening match in Group D play for them at the World Cup. Nationals are underway as they're playing the Seattle Mariners after a lengthy rain delay. And the Mariners taking advantage up 5-0 over the Nats in the top of the fourth from Nats Park. Orioles are on top of the Padres late in that ballgame, 7-3 at Camden Yards. Mystics holding on for a victory tonight, 86-85 over Toronto. Again, Team USA 3-0 lead at halftime over Paraguay in their opening World Cup match. I'm Frank Hanrahan, WTOP Sports.
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1: Day out of the weekend. We'll start your Saturday at 60 to 70 degrees, your morning temps, and for the afternoon, 86 to 91 degree temperature range. We have southwesterly winds at 5 to 10 miles per hour. Now on Sunday, we're back on weather alert. Right now, it is likely that portions of our area will be under a severe thunderstorm watch and a handful of warnings for the afternoon and evening. Temperatures about 88 to 92 degrees. It'll feel like we're 95 to 96. So make sure you're staying hydrated, you're monitoring your weather alerts. 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And know your shelter location should any warnings be issued. I'm 7 News Chief Meteorologist Veronica Johnson in the First Alert Weather Center.
2: Temperatures in the 70s now. It's 71 in Herndon, 72 in Hyattsville, and 74 outside WTOP studios.
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2: Good evening. I'm Nick Ionelli. 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
5: From ABC News, I'm Dave Packer. The Trump administration has offered their most confident assessment yet that a deal with Iran might be happening very soon. ABC Chief Washington correspondent Jonathan Curl.
6: Both sides seem to agree on one thing. If Iran complies with the Memorandum of Understanding, it will be rewarded. Vice President J.D. Vance posting on social media, if the Islamic Republic of Iran meets its obligations, then economic benefits will flow to them. Possible rewards include $24 billion in frozen Iranian assets and relief from crushing U.S. sanctions. When Iran would get that money remains unclear.
5: Officials say at least 11 people have been shot, one fatally, in an active shooter situation earlier today in Midland, Texas. Midland Mayor Lori Blong.
7: Our thoughts and prayers are absolutely with the victims and with their families, with our first responders, with all of the medical staff.
5: The suspect was wanted for attempted murder, found dead at the scene. President Trump's name soon could be gone from the Kennedy Center. The judge 2 weeks ago gave the Trump administration until today to remove Donald Trump's name after concluding the name change and closure of the center was illegal.
8: But on the last day before their deadline, the Trump administration on Friday asked the judge who issued that order and a federal appeals court to give them more time, requests that were quickly denied. For now, Trump's name is still on the building, but surrounded by scaffolding.
5: ABC's Peter Haralambos. The Justice Department clearing the way for a merger between Paramount and Warner Brothers, two of the biggest media companies in the world. Travel trouble for Pope Leo in Spain when he wrapped up a week-long visit. The Pope forced to deplane in Tenerife earlier. The pilot reported the plane's engine failed to start after the Pope boarded. The King of Spain jumped in and offered up his private jet to help the Pope return home. And on Wall Street, the Dow up 353 points today, same day as that SpaceX of IPO. 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
2: It's 10:03 on Friday, June 12th, 74 degrees. Showers and storms moving out. Lows in the 60s tonight. Tomorrow's sunny with highs around 90. Good evening. I'm Nick Ionelli. We did have that storm activity. Severe storms for hours, and we have power outages to show for it. Dominion Energy says more than 60,000 customers are without electricity. 50,000 of those in Northern Virginia. That is 37,000 people in Fairfax County alone, more than 5,200 in Spotsylvania County. Fauquier County has about 3,000 outages, Loudoun County 2,500, and Stafford County more than 1,000. As ABC News was just reporting there, a federal judge denied a last-minute effort to keep President Trump's name on the Kennedy Center today. The judge ruled the center failed to show that it would likely succeed on appeal or suffer irreparable harm if the name was taken off the building. The Kennedy Center appealed that, denying its request for a stay, asking for action on that by 7 p.m. That appeal was also denied tonight. Earlier this week, the Kennedy Center reverted its website back to just the Kennedy Center, removing Trump's name. And it directed staff to remove Trump's name from signs and materials. We have been waiting to see if the name is coming off the facade tonight. We've been monitoring the outside of the building all night long. WTOP's Jimmy Alexander is there. Jimmy, what's happening now?
9: Yeah, we've been waiting that, Nick, about 12 hours. I'll tell you that right now, buddy. That's when the guy started building.

0: this massive 6 foot scaffolding, and they've had to stop a couple times from weather, and they just climbed up about 2 minutes ago again after a pizza break. Because I'm sure you gotta remember, these guys were out here banging and building this thing in 95 degree weather. And then the storm comes through. So I'm sure they're just exhausted as all the other folks who have been here. And the reason people are here, they want to see President Trump's name be removed from the Kennedy Center. And when I'm looking right in front of me, I promise you there's hundreds of people here. They brought their dogs here. They brought their kids, people from out of town, from Kansas City, Denver, Colorado, Atlanta, Georgia are all here right now. Singing, chanting to see this. It's almost like a rally, which is completely the opposite of what it was like back on another Friday night in December when President Trump's name was put on the Kennedy Center. Nick, I'm sure you remember the Kennedy Center board. They voted to put his name on the living memorial for President John F. Kennedy. And I remember a woman with tears in her eyes saying that putting his name on a living memorial for another president was like putting your name on somebody else's headstone. And it was such a different vibe that day compared to what is like a rally, a party where these strangers were all having a moment that most likely they'll remember for the rest of their lives. Nick.
1: All right, Jimmy, thank you. That is WTOP's Jimmy Alexander, still outside the Kennedy Center, seeing if the name is going to come down soon. There is scaffolding up. A crew is up climbing the scaffolding, but that has also happened earlier in the evening, and the name is still up there. So it's not clear how long the name is going to remain up tonight. We'll let you know if it comes down. We will certainly break in and let you know if that is happening. Communities across the country continue weighing the pros and cons of data centers. In Montgomery County, here locally, leaders say they need more time to study the impact. WTOP's Kate Ryan tells us the county is hitting pause with an executive order that halts new data center permits.
2: Montgomery County Executive Mark Elrich signed an executive order that prevents the county from issuing permits for data centers for 6 months. That could be extended, but Elrich insists it's a pause, not a ban.
3: I want the council to have time it needs to do its job right. I want any future discussions about data centers to take place within a clear set of rules that have been debated publicly and adopted through our legislative process.
2: Caroline Taylor with Montgomery Countryside Alliance says she's glad to see the six-month pause because there are questions about noise, water impact, and
4: ratepayer impact. Who's paying for this industry's energy use?
2: California-based Atmosphere Data Centers has plans for a facility on a former coal-fired power plant in Dickerson in Rockville. Kate Ryan, WTOP.
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7: Michael and Son.
1: It's 10:08. We've got traffic and weather. Dante Vermes in the traffic center.
8: We'll start in Virginia. I-395 northbound. We just had an accident clear near Etzel Road. A new one is there, and it is more impactful. It is now taking up everything but the left lane. You were getting by single file to the left as response is on scene. Actually, correction. That is the northbound near Etzel Road. No, that's right. I'm reading two things at once. We're good. The northbound near Etzel Road, the accident there. Elsewhere in Virginia, I-495, the Capitol Beltway, outer loop after Van Dorn Street. Response is still on scene, and you are getting by two lanes to the left as they take up the two right-hand lanes. As response is still on scene there. And in D.C., a bunch of road closures for the event coming up this weekend, the UFC Freedom 250 event. You've got 15th Street Northwest, 17th Street Northwest, Constitution Ave, Independence Ave, and Main Avenue. For more information on that, be sure to visit us at WTOP.com. 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I'm Dante Verme, your next traffic report in about 10 minutes.
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7: Late this evening, our storms are going to be quieting down from the strong to severe that we had earlier, and temperatures will drop to about 72 to 77 degrees. Expect temperatures as low as 60 to 70 degrees by morning with gradual clearing skies, and a beautiful Saturday lies ahead with sunshine, about 86 to 91 degrees, your high temperature range. Now on Sunday, temperatures expected to be quite similar between 88 and 92, but with higher humidity, it'll feel like 95 to 96 degrees. Also back on weather alert for storms during the afternoon and into the evening. Make sure you're staying hydrated, monitor your weather alerts, and when thunder roars, get indoors and know your shelter location. I'm 7 News Chief Meteorologist Veronica Johnson in the First Alert Weather Center.
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9: It was a history-making day on Wall Street. Elon Musk's SpaceX stock made its debut on Wall Street Friday, the stock jumping almost 20%, and that put the value above $2 trillion. This made SpaceX the sixth largest company in the world, behind NVIDIA, Google parent Alphabet, Apple, Microsoft, and Amazon. And this made Elon Musk the world's first trillionaire. Jim Angel is a professor of finance at Georgetown University.
10: We are very excited about artificial intelligence, about technology in general. We are in a situation where the markets are very optimistic and willing to pay optimistic prices.
9: Meantime, the blue chips would end a busy and hectic week with more than a 0.5% gain on Friday. The Dow Jones Industrial Average rose 353 points. The S&P 500 added 37, and the NASDAQ advanced 79. John Wardock, WTOP News.
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1: It's 10:12. I'm Nick Iannelli. Thanks for being with us tonight. Despite the heat and humidity and the storms we've been getting, that big UFC event at the White House is coming up this weekend. Expected to draw tens of thousands. It's happening Sunday on the South Lawn of the White House. There will also be a watch party at the Ellipse where fans can follow the action on big screens. Fights start at 4 in the afternoon. The main card is set for 8 at night. CBS News correspondent Nate Burleson takes a closer look.
16: As far as official designations go,
17: grab those 2-meter aluminum.
16: The White House does not have a backyard. But it does have the expansive South Lawn. It's where presidents have held celebrations.
18: An old-fashioned country fair on the South Lawn of the White House.
16: Inaugurations.
19: Help me, God.
16: Hosted heads of state.
20: There's a review of the honor guard.
16: There is a putting green, a swimming pool, and it's where the president lands Marine One. And now, for the first time in its history, it will play host to a professional sporting event.
21: All this activity is really all the seating configuration, the risers, and what will ultimately be a seating for about 4,300.
16: Greg Basari is the chief content officer for the Ultimate Fighting Championship and one of the architects behind what you will see here this Sunday.
21: This is challenging in so many different ways. Logistically, right, obviously. From a security perspective and working with the White House and the Secret Service, this is likely the most secure location in all of America.
22: 100%.
21: And for us, you know, we've got all these folks, we have all this equipment, every truckload, all of the supplies that needs to come to the South Lawn is checked out.
16: Seven fights, 4,300 spectators, all under an imported waterproof lighting canopy from Europe. One of the biggest construction challenges, the White House South Lawn terrain.
21: The South Lawn slopes down about 22 feet.
22: I can see that, yeah.
21: So we're building our own little arena here. And to do that, we needed a level playing field first. And it took a lot of engineering and infrastructure on the south side to build it up.
16: The UFC tells us around 5,000 people have been involved in the planning and execution of Sunday's event, which is also privately funded. This Sunday is President Trump's 80th birthday.
0: The UFC as a company has been around for, what, 3 decades?
21: Yeah, close.
0: There has been some pretty ambitious events.
21: Sure.
0: Does this take the cake?
21: Nothing has even remotely come close to being as challenging as this one.
19: Organizers' biggest weather-related concerns fight night will be the lightning. They tell us that moderate rain, they can handle that. It's the lightning that will cause delays, just like many other sporting events. At least 1,000 fans on site this Sunday will be military veterans. The UFC will also be hosting a free watch party just south of the White House, where they expect around 80,000 fans.
1: That's CBS's Nate Burleson reporting from the White House.
22: ABC News, I'm Dave Packer. Strong indications of a deal in the next few days with Iran to end the war. ABC's Jonathan Carl.
23: The senior administration official told reporters the agreement, quote, reopens the Strait of Hormuz and lifts the U.S. blockade. But then a 60-day period for the U.S. and Iran to hash out an agreement on the future of Iran's nuclear program. The official says the memorandum of understanding, quote, leads to the dismantling of that program and for the destruction and removal of Iran's stockpile of enriched uranium.
22: Two court rulings for some of President Trump's executive moves. One judge clearing the way for the UFC martial arts event at the White House on Sunday. But another judge ruling his name must come off the Kennedy Center. A scaffold's already been placed in front of his name on the building. 10 injured, one person dead, and a gunman found dead at the scene of an hours-long standoff with police today in Midland, Texas. This is ABC News.
1: Families in Fairfax County have been for a while raising concerns about screen time in classrooms, and now the county school system is responding. WTOP Scott Gelman tells us the system is taking steps to scale back screen time for younger students.
24: It's really one big one that's going to begin in the fall, and it's that parents of preschool and elementary schoolers in Fairfax County will now have the ability to opt out of county-issued technology devices going home with those students. And it's the result of frustration for many parents, including this one who says she has an elementary schooler.
25: We've been surprised that significant portions of the day are spent on the iPad, to the point where on Wednesday of last week, he visited 122 websites. He thankfully got a break for lunch, which was great. But we really have concerns about the amount of time that the kids are spending on iPads.
24: The technology used among some of the youngest students, something that's been talked about extensively and for quite some time now. So those preschool and elementary school parents will be able to opt their kids out of bringing those devices home. It's the school board ultimately responsible for policy, but they've been talking about this for months and parents' frustration has been mounting. Here's what school board member Melanie Marin says about all this.
26: The superintendent is all but waiting, which is just heartbreaking. She has the power to do this. Again, Arlington's already doing it. And we are sitting here deciding when we're going to make a decision. The decision's right there.
24: There's that one change that's going into effect in the fall, but obviously there are a whole host of other concerns and issues that have been spoken about, including AI. There was a push particularly to recommend banning AI use by anyone who's in eighth grade and younger, any of those younger grades, but essentially that got kicked to the curb. And so you heard there from school board member Melanie Mayer and some of that echoing frustration that, well, there is that one change allowing those families of the youngest learners to opt out of bringing their devices home from school. Some feel like it's not quite gone far enough, especially as it relates to AI and some of these other tech policies.
1: That's WTOP's Scott Gelman. D.C. police have a new juvenile curfew zone in place in the Navy Yard neighborhood. That order from the mayor gives the police chief authority to set up those curfew zones in areas where large groups of young people could lead to disorderly conduct, like they have at times in the past. The curfew zone is going to be in effect starting at 8 p.m. every night from tonight through Sunday. People under 18 are not allowed to gather in groups of 9 or more in public places in those zones. And police remind families there is a citywide juvenile curfew beginning at 11 o'clock every night, lasting until 6 a.m. the following morning. 10:18 traffic and weather now. Dante Vermes in the traffic center.
8: Well, we've got some good news now on the outer loop in Alexandria after Van Dorn Street. The crash cleanup has been completed, but some residual delays remain as you make your way towards the Woodrow Wilson Bridge. On the other side of the Beltway near the Legion Bridge, it is slow and heavy as a construction zone is being set up, taking the left-hand side of the road. You're going to have a long, slow way around the bend across the Potomac as the work zone starts back at River Road and compiles things to the right-hand side of the roadway. And staying in Maryland. Outside of that, 270 is running in pretty good shape as you make your way through towards Frederick. No major incidents to report at the moment on the ICC. 95 looking good as you make your way out towards Baltimore and 50 towards the Bay Bridge, now running at pace after the weather played havoc earlier this evening. 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I'm Dante Verme. Your next traffic report in about 10 minutes.
1: Over to 7 News First Alert Chief Meteorologist Veronica Johnson.
2: Strong to severe thunderstorms will ease late this evening, and temperatures will be dropping into the lower to upper 60s by morning, gradual clearing in 60 to 70 degrees. Look for a beautiful Saturday, lower humidity, and between 85 and 90 degrees with sunshine. I'm 7 News Chief Meteorologist Veronica Johnson in the First Alert Weather Center.
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11: News happens here.
1: State lawmakers in Virginia say they have reached a new budget plan they hope will avoid a government shutdown at the end of this month. The current budget expires June 30th, raising the stakes for a deal here. WTOP's Kyle Cooper.
3: The proposal gives teachers a 3% raise, provides additional school construction money, and prioritizes Governor Spanberger's focus on improving affordability. It does not eliminate the tax exemption for data centers, something the Senate wants. House Speaker Don Scott spoke about it on Channel 6 in Richmond.
4: We're not in a position to demonize any industry that's been good partners with us, but we are in a position to make sure that we hold them accountable.
3: Under the plan, that looks like a new accountability commission to study the future of data center development. Governor Spanberger in a statement says she is proud to support the proposal. The plan also includes what's being called a safe, well-regulated retail cannabis market in Virginia. A similar marijuana plan was previously vetoed by the governor. Final votes on all this are still to come. Kyle Cooper, WTOP News.
1: DC Councilmember Janice Lewis-George has emerged as a frontrunner in next week's Democratic primary for mayor in the district. She's been outspoken in her opposition to President Trump's policies, and now the president is weighing in. Trump says if Lewis-George wins, he might consider stepping up federal involvement in the city. WTOP's John Doman looks at how those comments could be shaping the race.
5: If Donald Trump really doesn't want Janice Lewis-George to win next week, Kenesha Grant, an associate professor of political science at Howard University, says he may have just given the wrong message to D.C. voters.
6: They know how they feel about Donald Trump by and large. And if it is the case that Donald Trump doesn't like Janice Lewis-George, then it might tell them, okay, me and Donald Trump usually disagree. I'm going to support Janice Lewis-George.
5: She says the president's words were probably better for the George campaign than for Kenyon McDuffie's, who the George campaign's been suggesting is more aligned with Trump based on a small number of donations he's gotten from people who also gave to Trump's campaign. But Grant also says someone legitimately worried about home rule might see the message differently.
6: Because you believe that support for Kenyon McDuffie increases the likelihood that the city will continue to operate as an independent entity.
5: John Dome in WTOP News.
1: We have an update tonight on that so-called anti-weaponization fund proposed by the White House.
7: A federal judge in Virginia has extended a court-ordered block on the Trump administration's $1.8 billion settlement fund. That fund was for compensating people who claim to be victims of a weaponized government. Acting Attorney General Todd Blanche says the government is scrapping its plans for the fund after bipartisan backlash. Attorneys for the plaintiffs aren't satisfied by Blanche's assurances that the fund won't move forward. U.S. District Judge Leonie Brinkema previously agreed to temporarily block President Donald Trump's Republican administration from proceeding with the fund for at least 2 weeks. Brinkema gave the parties a week to negotiate an agreement for Blanche to submit a sworn declaration the administration won't revive the fund. I'm Haya Pinjwani.
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1: 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Frank Hanrahan, Team USA, doing pretty good here.
16: Yeah, very impressive first half, Nick. Probably one of their better performances in team history, actually. 3-0. United States leading Paraguay, opening World Cup match Group D play from Inglewood, California. Following Balogun, 2 goals for Team USA in that first half. Also, they pressured to an own goal. Get this, Balogun is the first American to have a multi-goal World Cup game in 96 years. That's a long time. Bert Patenaut was the last U.S. soccer player to do that 96 years ago. So a little history made tonight for the United States. So still plenty of time here. There's about 30 minutes left. 61st minute they're playing this one in the second half again. USA up 3-0 over
1: Paraguay.
16: Got to
1: be exciting to be there.
16: Oh, yeah, absolutely. And, you know, the criticism of this team going in was, will there be enough offense? And I think the answer has at least so far been yes, there's going to be plenty of offense. Let's see if they can keep it going. 3-0 USA. Nats trail Seattle 5-1 as they're playing this one in the top of the fifth. Now 6-1. James Wood, a solo homer for the Nats in the fourth. O's beat the Padres 7-3. Mystics get a game-winning jumper from Sonny Citron to beat Toronto 86-85. Again, United States leading Paraguay 3-0 in their opening World Cup match out in California. I'm Frank Hanrahan, WTOP Sports.
17: 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Don't believe McLean Delaney's lies. 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And I will fight like hell for every one of these things.
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1: 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Dante Vermes in the traffic center.
2: The top incident we're following. Thankfully, no major crashes to report at the moment, but we are dealing with some work zone blockages. The big one in particular, a backup on the outer loop near the Legion Bridge. Delays are starting back at River Road as work crews are setting up for evening work, taking up the left side of the roadway as you come around the big bend to make your way across from Maryland into Virginia. 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I'm Dante Vermeer. Your next traffic report in about 10 minutes.
1: Showers and storms move away overnight. Lows in the 60s. Tomorrow, sunny and nice. Highs around 90.
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1: Good evening. I'm Nick Iannelli. Tariq King's our producer. There are signs a potential breakthrough could be getting closer in the Middle East. Pakistan's prime minister says the U.S. and Iran have agreed on the warning of a deal aimed at ending the war, and that mediators are working to finalize that deal. Both sides have suggested progress in reaching a deal after weeks in recent days. ABC News correspondent Karen Hua.
11: The president making this claim at a tele rally last night.
14: I don't know if you heard, but we ended the war with Iran today, and they have agreed never to have a nuclear weapon.
11: Yesterday morning, the president threatened to hit Iran, quote, very hard and seize Karg Island, the heart of the country's oil industry. But hours later, Trump said he had called off the attack, saying discussions and final points have been, in both concept and great detail, approved by all parties involved.
14: We got everything we wanted. The big thing is there will be no nuclear weapons in Iran. That means not developed and not purchased. They had a clause, they won't develop. I said, what about purchasing? They said, well, we didn't cover that. So 2 days later, they agreed to that, too.
11: This is not the first time the president has said a deal was near, leaving many skeptical that one is actually within reach. Trump said the memorandum would open the Strait of Hormuz and expected a signing could take place this weekend.
1: That's ABC's Karen Hua. With more, here's News Nation correspondent Robert Sherman in Qatar.
19: If you'd like a bit more kindling for optimism, we just heard from the Iranian side, their foreign minister saying this, quote, the Islamabad Memorandum of Understanding has never been closer. Pending its finalization, the media should refrain from entering speculation about its content. In line with our responsible and transparent approach, all details will be shared with the public in due course. In terms of how we got here, we know that there were key Qatari negotiations and mediation efforts taking place in Tehran on Wednesday, late into the evening, in between those two rounds of kinetic strikes directly with the Iranians to close these two gaps. One, the exact mechanism and logistics of how the Strait of Hormuz would be reopened during a 60-day ceasefire. And the second, establishing the diplomatic pathway towards negotiating the nuclear issue, Iran's nuclear ambitions, their future. That is still the issue that would need to be discussed and debated and negotiated, even if this memorandum of understanding is approved by both sides. So there is still more to be ironed out here. But according to the Iranians, close to getting to that next pathway here.
1: That's News Nation correspondent Robert Sherman.
22: I'm JJ Green. Iran's military is gone, but they've done something else.
23: They've become empowered because they are now in control of the Straits of Hormuz. And that gives them tremendous leverage to put pressure on the United States and our economy and to put pressure on the world.
22: Former CIA director and former Secretary of Defense, Leon Panetta.
23: So I'm not sure that negotiations are going to change that.
22: Panetta says, given the back and forth when it comes to negotiations,
23: The likelihood is that we're going to allow Iran to continue to run the Straits of Hormuz.
22: He says it's going to be very difficult to take that power away. G.J. Green, WTOP News.
1: The war with Iran has intensified congressional efforts to provide the Pentagon with more funding, but another Republican priority could be hitting a roadblock. WTOP's Mitchell Miller today on the Hill.
24: Reconciliation 3.0 calls for spending $350 billion defense dollars on top of the $1 trillion for the Pentagon. Virginia Democratic Senator Tim Kaine believes the GOP reconciliation for defense undermines the appropriate appropriations process.
3: These are not like one-off issues because, oh, we're in a war now, or fuel costs more than when we calculated what the base budget would be. And it is a trend that I think we should nip in the bud.
24: The top Republican appropriator, Maine Senator Susan Collins, has said she doesn't think there will be another reconciliation bill. But other GOP lawmakers are still pushing for it ahead of the midterm elections. On Capitol Hill, Mitchell Miller, WTOP News.
1: Election 2026 on WTOP. D.C. heads into a major political transition soon, with voters set to choose a new mayor, several council members, and a delegate to Congress. WTOP's Mike Murillo tells us it's a rare moment of turnover that could reshape how D.C. is governed and how its leaders work together.
4: This is a big one.
5: With so many open seats, this election could shift the direction of city government and how decisions are made. George Washington University political management professor Matt Dalek says the scope of the change is significant.
4: You're looking really at an entire leadership switch for the city.
5: He says that kind of turnover reflects deeper political divide shaping the race.
4: I think that ideologically and politically, the challenge from the left is notable and certainly reflects these larger fissures in the National Democratic Party.
5: He also says the results could impact how D.C. governs and defends its authority moving forward.
4: The composition of the city council, the leadership of the city and the mayor's office and the delegate to the district could shape the fight over home rule. And what does it mean?
5: Mike Murillo, WTOP News.
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27: ABC News, I'm Dave Packer. The Trump administration offering their most confident assessment yet that a deal with Iran will be happening very soon. ABC's Jonathan Curl.
28: Both sides seem to agree on one thing. If Iran complies with the Memorandum of Understanding, it will be rewarded. Vice President J.D. Vance posting on social media, if the Islamic Republic of Iran meets its obligations, then economic benefits will flow to them. Possible rewards include $24 billion in frozen Iranian assets and relief from crushing U.S. sanctions. When Iran would get that money remains unclear.
27: Officials say at least 11 people shot, one fatally, in an active shooter situation earlier today in Midland, Texas. The suspect found dead at the scene. President Trump's name could be gone from the Kennedy Center. A deadline given by a court for Trump's name to be taken off. The administration asking for more time, but a judge denied that. This is ABC News.
1: 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Dante Vermes in the traffic center.
2: Work zones starting to set up for some evening overnight work are causing a little bit of havoc, especially if you're on the outer loop Coming past 270 as you make your way down towards the bend to get on the Legion Bridge, you're being squeezed to two lanes around the bend. And then once you make your way past Seven Locks, you're trying to get by single file to the right across the Legion Bridge as delays are pushing back past River Road and are approaching Bradley Boulevard. It is going to be slow sledding as you make your way from Maryland into Virginia. But after that, it is full speed ahead as you make your way through Tysons. No major incidents to report on the Beltway as you make your way past 66 through to the Springfield Interchange, which is running at speed. 95 looks in good shape as you make your way through Lorton past the Occoquan to points down south, and 66 is running well inside and outside of the Beltway. The only major incident in Virginia to report is still the remnants of the storms from earlier this afternoon out west in Middleburg. US 50 still closed just west of Middleburg as storm damage is still being cleaned up. And on the Maryland side, you are looking pretty good as you make your way across the Woodrow Wilson Bridge and out towards Route 50 towards the Bay Bridge, which is running at speed. WTOP is brought to you by Wolf Trap. Don't miss Melissa Etheridge and Winona Judd live at Wolf Trap June 24th, joined by DMV native Maggie Rose. Tickets on sale now at wolftrap.org. I'm Dante Verma, your next traffic report in about 10 minutes.
1: 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Here's 7 News First Alert Chief Meteorologist Veronica Johnson.
0: Our weather will continue to quiet down here this evening late, and temperatures will drop to about 72 to 77 degrees. Skies also clearing by morning for what is going to be a beautiful Saturday, the most comfortable day out of the weekend. We'll start your Saturday at 60 to 70 degrees, your morning temps, and for the afternoon, 86 to 91 degree temperature range of southwesterly winds at 5 to 10 miles per hour. Now on Sunday, we're back on weather alert. Right now, it is likely that portions of our area will be under a severe thunderstorm watch and a handful of warnings for the afternoon and evening. Temperatures about 88 to 92 degrees. It'll feel like we're 95 to 96. So make sure you're staying hydrated. 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Of course, First Alert weather app, we've got you covered with a blog, timeline, all of it. And know your shelter location should any warnings be issued. I'm 7 News Chief Meteorologist Veronica Johnson in the First Alert Weather Center.
1: 74 degrees in Washington. 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
12: Consumer attitudes have improved for the first time in 3 months. After being at a record low, the University of Michigan says consumer sentiment rose this month thanks to prices at the gas pump declining in recent weeks. At the closing bell Friday, the Dow Jones Industrial Average was up some 353 points. The S&P 500 added 37. The NASDAQ was up 79. Elon Musk's SpaceX debuted on Wall Street Friday. The stock jumped almost 20%, made Musk a trillionaire, and made SpaceX the sixth most valuable company in the world. And the Westin Hotel in Crystal City is getting a new restaurant. Stillwater in Stone is opening next Tuesday, serving coastal cuisine. John Wardock, WTOP News.
1: A federal judge today denied a last-minute effort to keep President Trump's name on the Kennedy Center. The judge ruled that the center failed to show it would win on appeal or face irreparable harm if the name were to be removed.
13: You know, what the judge determined was that there's no basis for finding that there is irreparable harm, something that couldn't be remedied. But here's the deal. The Kennedy Center's official name was established by Congress. Congress created the Kennedy Center. And so when Donald Trump's administration came along and said, well, we'd like to add Mr. Trump's name, folks sued. And the judge has now said, you know, I think at this point, there's no reason for me to stop the process of taking Donald Trump's name down because the merits are there in terms of the argument that only Congress can make that decision.
1: That's ABC News legal analyst Royal Oaks. You might be wondering if Donald Trump's name is still on the building. Right now, it is. It is still the Donald J. Trump and the John F. Kennedy Memorial Center for the Performing Arts for now. That's what the facade says. But there are crews on top of scaffolding with poles that have tools on them, and they are making their way up to the name Donald Trump as we speak. They're walking on the scaffolding, getting up there. We don't know how long this is going to take. They seem to be still building up the scaffolding. They had to take a long break earlier when there was severe weather moving through. They got completely away from that scaffolding, obviously. And now that it has passed, they are out there working. So presumably at some point tonight, the name's coming down. Right now, it is still up there. President Trump said this week that he's nominating Manhattan U.S. Attorney Jay Clayton to serve as Director of National Intelligence after bipartisan criticism of his plan to install housing official Bill Pulte as acting director instead, despite Pulte's complete lack of intelligence experience. Pulte is still expected to briefly serve in that role later this month, but the White House is now pushing for Clayton's confirmation. CBS News reporter Olivia Gazes.
8: Jay Clayton currently served as U.S. Attorney for New York's Southern District and formerly served as chairman of the SEC, which would mean that he has deep experience in financial crimes, public corruption investigations. But his standout qualifications, especially for Democratic lawmakers, is likely the fact that he is not Bill Pulte. He doesn't have any discernible experience managing intelligence operations, covert programs, military programs, which are notable gaps for somebody who's going to be charged with overseeing the country's sprawling intelligence apparatus, 18 agencies, a multi-billion-dollar budget, coordinating collection, covert action, making sure there's no information silos, ensuring the president is briefed. All of that said, both Republicans and senior Democrats involved in intelligence oversight have already described him as a sober-minded professional who's going to serve capably as the DNI. CBS News was also told by a person familiar with the situation that Clayton was recommended to President Trump by the CIA Director John Ratcliffe, who's known to have a trusted relationship with the president. So his confirmation looks to be queued up pretty smoothly.
1: That's CBS News national security reporter Olivia Gossett. 45, I'm Nick Iannelli. Thanks for being with us tonight. The Trump administration fired thousands of workers that kept the country's national forests operating smoothly. Their absence is beginning to show. News Nation correspondent Marge Tobin has that story.
9: The U.S. Forest Service fired approximately 3,400 employees back in February of 2025, and advocates worry some visitors may soon start to notice the effects.
14: We're going to see trails, you know, deteriorate as far as maintenance. We're going to see recreation facilities that, you know, whether it's toilet pumping or maintenance of campgrounds and things like that, that's gradually going to deteriorate.
9: Fitzwilliams says he believes the impacts will be subtle at first, but could grow over time as fewer employees are available to maintain trails, educate visitors, and help respond to wildfires.
14: And we've already seen it. You know, last year, the Forest Service completed 35% less fuels mitigation work in the first year after these cuts. And it'll be worse in upcoming year.
9: Conservation groups say the cuts could also potentially create safety concerns for families.
15: Those are folks who do everything from, you know, cleaning bathrooms to, you know, engaging with visitors, letting them know, you know, what the rules are, how to keep themselves safe on public lands.
9: Rouse says fewer rangers means less education about fire restrictions and wildlife safety, potentially leading to more human-bear interactions and less resources during wildfire season. For West Slope parents, the concerns hit close to home.
16: It's one of the reasons that I live in Western Colorado is access to public lands.
9: We reached out to BLM and the U.S. Forest Service, but have not yet heard a response.
1: That's News Nation correspondent Marge Tobin. And the Trump administration has now been ordered to restore history and science materials at parks.
17: Conservation and historical organizations sued the Trump administration, alleging the U.S. Department of Interior has been engaged in a sustained campaign to erase history and undermine science. President Trump had directed the Interior Department to ensure parks and monuments not display elements that inappropriately disparage Americans' past or living. Plaintiffs argue since, national parks officials have been removing or censoring exhibits that share factually accurate information about U.S. history and scientific knowledge, including about slavery and climate change. Reuters reports a federal judge in Boston issued a preliminary injunction in the case, ordering federal officials to reinstall such exhibits and signs.
1: That's Fox's Kristen Goodwin reporting. 10:48 now, traffic and weather to the traffic center and Dante Vermey.
2: We'll start in Virginia, I-395 southbound. It is slow and heavy due to the construction zone taking up the right side of the roadway. You are getting by single file to the left as you make your way through past Glebe Street, 2 points down south. And in Virginia elsewhere, dealing with the remnants of the work zone, crossing the Legion Bridge on the outer loop, Delays are pushing back past River Road as it goes from two lanes. You make your way around the bend towards the bridge, and right on the bridge, the entrance of the bridge with the merge point from the Claire Barton Parkway, you are down to a single right lane getting by the planned work zone crossing from Maryland into Virginia. But once you get past that, you are all free and clear as you make your way through Tyson's towards I-66. 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I'm Dante Verme, your next traffic report in about 10 minutes.
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0: Late this evening, our storms are going to be quieting down from the strong to severe that we had earlier, and temperatures will drop to about 72 to 77 degrees. Expect temperatures as low as 60 to 70 degrees by morning with gradual clearing skies, and a beautiful Saturday lies ahead with sunshine, about 86 to 91 degrees, your high temperature range. Now on Sunday, temperatures expected to be quite similar between 88 and 92, but with higher humidity, it'll feel like 95 to 96 degrees. Also back on weather alert for storms during the afternoon and into the evening. Make sure you're staying hydrated, monitor your weather alerts, and when thunder roars, get indoors and know your shelter location. I'm 7 News Chief Meteorologist Veronica Johnson in the First Alert Weather Center.
1: Temperatures in the 70s now. It's 72 degrees in Tyson, 71 in Waldorf, and 73 outside of our studios. We're brought to you by Mervis Diamond. Gene Shalit has died at the age of 100. He is the film critic known for his big puffy hair and long mustache, bow ties, and big glasses.
3: His family says longtime NBC Today Show movie critic Gene Shalit has died. He was 100. Shalit was known for his puffy hair, oversized handlebar mustache, and he loved puns. He started out on the Today Show in 1970 and left in 2010. Longtime producer Guy Ludwig says Gene Shalit amused you. He enlightened and amused whatever subject he was on. Some examples of his puns: Shalit called Frozen very cool, and The Men Who Stare at Goats was heard to bleat. His family said Gene Shalit passed away peacefully after 100 years of an amazing life. I'm Ed Donahue.
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6: Thursday night in New York City, Taylor Swift became the youngest woman ever to be inducted into the Songwriters Hall of Fame.
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6: 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Star Mekhi Curtis tells us he's feeling blessed.
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1: 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Frank Hanrahan, Team USA, playing in the USA. Home field advantage. How's it going?
12: It's true. The home soil is doing some good work for Team USA. Although they had a great first half. The second half, it's not as good. They're only up 3-1 now. They're up 3-0 at halftime. Following Balogun, two goals from Team USA. Also an own goal by Paraguay. As USA holding on, it is in the 91st minute, but we got 7 minutes of stoppage time. And there is a question now. Christian Pulisic, the USA's best player, went off at halftime and no reason given, even though they're up 3-0. So either it's for load management or maybe there's an injury issue. We'll try to keep you posted on that. But that could be a big story because he is their best player. Again, Team USA 3-0 lead. First World Cup match from Inglewood, California tonight, playing Paraguay late in that second half. Nationals trailing Seattle 8-1, bottom 7 at Nats Park. That game was delayed 2 hours plus because of the rain. James Woods, solo homer for the Nats in the fourth, his 18th of the season. But again, Nats trail by 7 runs. Orioles winners over the Padres 7-3. Mystics get a game-winning jumper from Sonia Citron to beat Toronto 86-85. Again, Team USA up 3-1 over Paraguay in the 92nd minute, about 5 minutes left in the second half of play. I'm Frank Hanrahan, WTOP.
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1: Traffic and weather to Dante Vermeij in the traffic center.
2: The top incidents we're following currently are work zones that are impeding traffic. First one in the city on 395 outbound as you make your way past 7th Street. And then once again, when you cross into Virginia, 395 down by Glebe Road through King Street, you're getting by single file to the left-hand side. And on the outer loop, as you make your way towards the Legion Bridge, you get squeezed to two lanes past River Road. And then once you get to the merge with the Clara Barton Parkway on the bridge itself, you're getting by in a single file fashion. 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I'm Dante Vermeij, your next traffic report in about 10 minutes.
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3: Our weather will continue to quiet down here this evening. Late in, temperatures will drop to about 72 to 77 degrees. Skies also clearing by morning for what is going to be a beautiful Saturday, the most comfortable day out of the weekend. We'll start your Saturday at 60 to 70 degrees, your morning temps, and for the afternoon, 86 to 91 degree temperature range of southwesterly winds.

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1: Even Iran's foreign minister acknowledging that, but the agreement appears to be more of a deal to start negotiating. However, retired Vice Admiral and former Deputy Commander of U.S. Central Command Robert Harwood points out this prelude to a deal appears to be in Iran's best interest.
2: I think the economic embargo, the oil commerce has dried up, all of that is driving Iran to a point where they need to capitulate. It's inevitable in my mind.
1: One person killed when a large tent collapsed at a Virginia church's outdoor service Friday. Multiple people injured. It happened as heavy rain, lightning, and strong winds tore through the western part of the state. ABC meteorologist Lee Goldberg says that same storm that caused the tornado outbreak in the Midwest Thursday, and there are more storms on the way for Saturday.
3: Comes in two rounds in Kansas and Missouri. One in the morning, another round in the evening. That's a level 3 out of 5 risk for Kansas City.
1: We're learning about a special arrangement the Trump administration coordinated with the UFC, and it goes beyond Sunday's planned fight on the White House South Lawn on President Trump's 80th birthday.
4: The UFC insists they're footing the bill, which already tops $60 million. But this is a massive marketing opportunity. Corporate sponsorships prominently displayed around the cage. And taxpayer money will be spent on Super Bowl-level security handled by the Secret Service.
1: ABC Chief White House Correspondent Mary Bruce. Also on the president's birthday, his name coming down off the Kennedy Center. The administration lost a last-minute appeal to keep the name up. The original court order stated that a name change requires an act of Congress.
5: For context here, Trump was planning on closing down the Kennedy Center for about 2 years, pouring about $250 million into improving the center overall. Trump has now basically said that if his name's not on it, that renovation's not happening.
1: That's ABC's Peter Haralambos. 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
6: 11:02, Friday, June 12th, 73 degrees. We got those storms moving out now, out of the area. Lows in the 60s tonight. Tomorrow, sunny and nice with highs around 90. Good evening, I'm Nick Iannelli. A federal judge today denied an effort to keep President Trump's name on the Kennedy Center, ruling that the center failed to show it would win on appeal or face irreparable harm if the name came off the building. That motion came a day after trustees voted to challenge a ruling from May that only Congress can change the center's name. Earlier this week, the center restored its website to just the Kennedy Center and ordered staff to remove Trump's name from signs and materials. President Trump's name is still up on the facade of the Kennedy Center. It's still there, but judging by the activity from crews who are working to take that name down, they're up on scaffolding. They are now parallel. Their eyes, they are eye level with the words Donald Trump. We have WTOP's Jimmy Alexander live outside the Kennedy Center. So, Jimmy, it looks like they are getting ready to actually take the name down. They're up there. They're on the scaffolding. What's it like there right now?
7: Well, I am standing right to the left of the scaffolding. I mean, I'm looking directly at these gentlemen. And you are right. I mean, the one guy there is eye level to the J and Donald J. Trumps. And I just hope, you know, they started this at 10 in the morning, Nick. So I hope these boys are getting some overtime for this. Hey, boys, are you getting overtime for this? Never mind. I'll talk to them later. But, Nick, when they get closer to the top, people here start giving them like a very polite golf clap. But then in like the movie Rudy, it gets louder and louder and louder. In fact, someone on the other side of the parking area here has a cowbell. So now it sounds like it's Iran at the Olympics. I mean, these people are so happy. And there's hundreds and hundreds of people who have been waiting hours and hours. And I've spoken to so many of them who have said the same thing, that they are not leaving until they at least see one letter, either a D, a J, or a T, be removed from the Kennedy Center. Nick?
6: All right. Well, Jimmy, stay with us for a second here, because there is more activity than we've seen for several hours. We know that they put up the scaffolding. They were working for a while, but then we had really severe storms come through with lightning, thunder, strong winds. Obviously, they can't be up on any scaffolding during that time. So they left. They got out of the area. The storms are gone. And then there was a quiet period, a long time where there was no work. Now it really looks like they're about to take a letter down. Like, this is why I want to keep talking to you right now, Jimmy, because it looks like any second now, looks like they're holding maybe some tools or something. But perhaps they still do need more work on the scaffold.

0: building. We just don't know yet, right?
1: Well, exactly, because they're adding poles. And pardon me for my not knowing my nomenclature when it comes to scaffolding, but they're putting these poles that look like they're for making the actual scaffold part where they can walk on the
0: right.
1: little the planks. I guess
0: it looks like they're making an additional level. That's what it looks so like, right?
1: We're going up 7 stories now, and I should tell you, these guys have been working in horrible conditions. Not only did we have the thunder, the lightning, the rain twice, but we also had 95 degree weather. And you know how the Kennedy Center is, that the big white building, the sun, it was baking on them. So I would imagine they did come down for a couple water breaks and they had pizza not too long ago. But these guys have been working nonstop for 12 hours. Well, they've had some stops, but they've been out here in the heat and working for 12 straight hours.
0: All right, WTOP's Jimmy Alexander, thanks so much. We will continue monitoring that and let you know when the name comes down tonight. The Kennedy Center ruling wasn't the only ruling impacting the Trump administration today. Another federal judge refused to block that big UFC event that's planned for Sunday on the White House South Lawn. A nonprofit group had argued the fight is an improper use of public grounds for a private for-profit venture. ABC News legal analyst Royal Oaks joined us on WTOP to talk about both cases, starting with the Kennedy Center.
2: What the judge determined was that there's no basis for finding that there is irreparable harm, something that couldn't be remedied. But here's the deal. The Kennedy Center's official name was established by Congress. Congress created the Kennedy Center. And so when Donald Trump's administration came along and said, well, we'd like to add Mr. Trump's name, folks sued. And the judge has now said, I think at this point, there's no reason for me to stop the process of taking Donald Trump's name down because the merits are there in terms of the argument that only Congress can make that decision.
0: And on the UFC fight,
2: it's kind of an inside baseball thing, the old issue of standing. In other words, I can't sue if my neighbor trips and falls. My neighbor was the one who was hurt. And so the judge would toss out Royal's suit because you weren't harmed. Well, some citizens and public interest groups sued saying, you know what, it's just inappropriate to have some sort of a UFC event in connection with the White House. And the judge said, that's not good enough. There's no demonstration that anybody who was really hurt has sued. Plus, on the irreparable injury issue, the judge said, there isn't any irreparable injury. It's not like they're going to knock down the old North Church in Boston and it can never be reconstructed again, or, for example, the East Wing. Instead, it's just an event. And even if it's not a great idea, there's no irreparable injury, and that's the standard you have to satisfy to get an injunction to shut something down immediately.
0: That's ABC News legal analyst Royal.
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5: Michael and Son.
0: 11:08, traffic and weather over to Ken Berger in the traffic center.
6: Thank you, Nick. Well, we're dealing with multiple work zones throughout the area, mostly in Virginia, with heavy backups in southbound I-395. The work zone looks to be just south of King Street. 3 right lanes are blocked, with heavy backups starting prior to Glebe Road. And then you've got the ongoing work zone on the Beltway in Maryland. It's going to be near 7 locks. Only the far right lane is getting by. 3 left lanes are blocked, and this is also causing backups both directions of the Claire Barton Parkway as you make the approach to the Beltway. 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I'm Ken Berger, your next traffic report in about 10 minutes.
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7: As thunderstorms ease late this evening, our temperatures will be dropping to the lower and upper 70s and skies will be clearing. Right now looking at sunshine for Saturday and the most comfortable day out of the weekend. We're 60 to 70 degrees in the morning and about 86 to 91 the high temperature range for the afternoon. On Sunday, temps about 88 to 92. We're looking at some strong to severe thunderstorms for the afternoon and evening, starting at about 3 o'clock, could go as late as 10 p.m. I'm 7 News Chief Meteorologist Veronica Johnson in the First Alert Weather Center.
0: Low 70s now, 73 degrees outside of our studios. 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
5: Elon Musk's SpaceX debuted on Wall Street Friday, becoming the largest stock offering in history. SpaceX is now a trillion-dollar company, and Musk is a trillionaire. And there's a chance your 401k or IRA could eventually include shares of SpaceX. Jim Angel is a professor of finance at Georgetown University.
8: The big index funds basically are designed to hold the entire market. SpaceX is joining the market. So it's appropriate that the big index funds buy some SpaceX when the time comes.
5: Stocks rang up gains to end the week on Wall Street. The Dow Jones Industrial Average rose 353 points Friday. The S&P 500 added 37, and the NASDAQ was up 79. And IKEA is adding another store in the area. It's going to open a store in Chantilly next week at the former Dulles Expo Center site. John Wardock, WTOP News.
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0: It's 11:12. I'm Nick Iannelli. Thanks for listening. Lawmakers in Richmond are trying to stop a June 30th government shutdown from happening. They have a new budget plan now, rolling out that proposal as the deadline looms, hoping to keep state services running properly. WTOP's Kyle Cooper is following the developments.
12: The House and Senate still don't agree on eliminating the tax exemption for data centers in the plan. The Senate wants that, but it does create a new accountability commission to study the future of data center development. Prince William County Delegate Luke Torian tells Channel 6 in Richmond the plan does address many other issues.
13: 3% raises for teachers in both years and expanded access to school construction grants, special education services, and school breakfasts.
12: Governor Spanberger in a statement says she is proud to support the proposal, which also clears a path for a retail cannabis market in Virginia, something she previously vetoed. Final votes could come next week. Kyle Cooper, WTOP News.
0: D.C. police have a new juvenile curfew zone for the Navy Yard neighborhood that runs each night starting at 8 p.m. from now until Sunday. People under 18 are not allowed to gather in groups of 9 or more in those zones. Police also remind families the citywide juvenile curfew begins at 11 each night and lasts until 6 a.m. the next morning. As communities across this region wrestle with the impact of data centers, Montgomery County's executive is taking action to hit pause on new developments for now. Details on that from WTOP's Kate Ryan.
14: Effective immediately, Montgomery County Executive Mark Elrich has signed an executive order that pauses the permitting processes for data centers.
15: It's not a ban on data centers. It's not a statement that data centers should never be built in Montgomery County, and it's not a judgment on any specific proposal.
14: Instead, says Elrich, it's a chance to let the county council complete work on legislation, including a zoning text amendment that's designed to limit where data centers can be placed, set standards around noise, and addresses concerns about impacts on water and energy use. California-based Atmosphere Data Centers has filed plans for a facility on the site of a former coal-fired power plant in Dickerson. Elrich says the planning board's work on that won't be affected, but that no permits will be issued during the six-month pause.
15: The county deserves the opportunity to complete its legislative work and not to have a race against the project trying to get through the approval process before they finish.
14: In Rockville, Kate Ryan, WTOP News.
0: In Tennessee, people in Nashville are pushing back against a proposed data center near the city's zoo. Crowds packed a public hearing this week, raising concerns about noise, lights, and emissions from a facility that's going to run around the clock. And at the zoo, Leaders warn that constant noise and lighting could disturb the animals.
16: Residents looking to stop a nearly 70,000 square foot data center from being built just feet from the Nashville Zoo.
17: It's not too late to stop it either.
16: Country music star Brad Paisley added his voice and urged followers on social media to back an online petition against the project. It now has nearly 400,000 signatures.
18: The data center would operate 24/7 right across from the Nashville Zoo, home to more than 3,000 animal species, including the clouded leopard, one of the rarest collections of animals in the country.
16: An explosion of AI data centers across the country has created pushback from coast to coast. 14 states have proposed legislation banning development.
19: The Metro City Council has proposed a temporary ban that would stop the development of all data centers in Nashville until at least November. That as city lawmakers consider another measure that would limit where data centers could be built and what resources they can use.
0: That's CBS News correspondent Skylar Henry.
20: ABC News, I'm Dave Packer. A deadly shooting rampage and an hours-long police standoff in Midland, Texas. It ended with a gunman who authorities say was a 45-year-old man named Victor Villarreal dead after a shootout with police. Mayor Lori Blong.
21: We do have 11 known victims at this time. There's at least one victim that is dead on the scene.
20: The senior administration official says that a potential deal with Iran includes reopening the Strait of Hormuz and ending the U.S. blockade. An appeals court has rejected the Kennedy Center's effort to pause a court-ordered removal of President Trump's name from the building. A federal judge earlier today ruling that Trump's name should come off the Kennedy Center. Stocks were higher on Wall Street as SpaceX went public, making founder Elon Musk the world's first trillionaire. The Justice Department today clearing the way for a merger between Paramount and Warner Brothers. This is ABC News.
0: President Trump has made it clear he's not in favor of one of the leading candidates in the race for D.C. mayor. WTOP's John Doman has that story.
22: The president threatening a takeover and making clear that he doesn't like Janice Lewis-George could end up helping her, says Howard University Associate Professor of Political Science, Kenny Grant. Polling suggests the George campaign is ahead in the race thanks to whiter, newer residents to D.C. who really don't like the president.
23: If those people are turning out in greatest numbers, then yes, she had a fantastic day yesterday getting the president on the record. Or this was like good for her.
22: But Grant says if more of next week's voters are older and black residents who have lived here longer, it can play to their worries about the future of home rule.
23: And so this voter would assume that Donald Trump is telegraphing that I'm not necessarily going to take your city if I get a person who I think is a reasonable politician.
22: John Dome in WTOP News.
0: The Pentagon has released a new group of documents and videos related to UFOs, the third release since the government began a wave of new disclosures last month.
24: New UFO files have been released by the Trump administration that include several vivid descriptions of mysterious sightings in the sky. One was a rotating disc that sent beams of light. Another was a shining red orb of a shade the observer had never seen before. One compared it to a potato. Most of the cases detailed in the latest release remain unsolved. Authorities investigating the cases have suggested possible explanations. The 72 files released do not include the kind of blockbuster revelation that was teased, and they contain no conclusive evidence of alien life. I'm Lisa Dwyer.
0: 1118 traffic and weather. Ken Berger's in the WTOP Traffic Center.
6: Multiple work zones going on, especially to the west of the Potomac River, including in the district northbound 3rd Street Tunnel. The work zone blocks the left lane between Massachusetts Avenue and New York Avenue. Heavy backups coming north of the split to the freeway. Also delays inbound Florida Avenue or inbound New York Avenue from Florida Avenue to the 3rd Street Tunnel. The work zone southbound I-395 between Glebe Road and King Street. Three right lanes are blocked because of that when extreme backups starting prior to Glebe Road. Then on the Attleloop and Montgomery County, the work zone between River Road and the Legion Bridge. Right lane is getting by. Three left lanes are blocked, again, with heavy backups. And also keep in mind that in Prince George's County, only one work zone. This is northbound 301 between Crane Highway and McKendree Road along the far right side. 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I'm Ken Berger. Your next traffic report in about 10 minutes.
0: 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Coast Alert Chief Meteorologist Veronica Johnson.
1: On weather alert here this Thursday until 10 to 11 p.m. Another weather alert date Friday for heat and storms. And on Sunday, also looking at a weather alert as Sunday late afternoon and evening could be getting some more storms that could produce damaging winds. This evening, as the weather alert ends, our temperatures will drop to 68 to 74 degrees under partly cloudy skies. Partly sunny, hot, humid, and stormy for Friday. That high temperature at 92 to 98 degrees. I'm 7 News Chief Meteorologist Veronica Johnson in the First Alert Weather Center.
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8: All right, Frank Hanrahan, how about Team USA?
9: Yeah, talk about an opening statement. They took care of Paraguay 4-1. Opening match of the World Cup Group D play from Inglewood, California, following Balogun. Two goals from Team USA. First American to have a multi-goal World Cup game since 1930. It's also the most goals the United States men's national team has ever scored in a World Cup game. Four of them. 4-1 win for the Team USA will face Australia next Friday, 3 o'clock from Seattle. Speaking of Seattle, the Nats trailing the Mariners. Now 10-2 as we move to the bottom of the ninth. At Nats Park, so this will likely be an L, although the other day the Nats blew a lead just like this, but it looks like the Nats will go down. Dylan Cruz is a solo homer. James Wood is 18th dinger of the season. Those are the two runs tonight for the Nats, but again, Zach Littell got the start. He got roughed up. Same to Saturday at 4:05 at Nats Park. Orioles winners beating the Padres 7-3. Mystics get a game-winning jumper from Sonia Citron to beat Toronto 86-85. Through four games, the NBA Finals are ABC and ESPN's most watched ever and the most watched NBA Finals since 1998, the final season for Michael Jordan with the Bulls. As they're averaging about 19.6 million viewers, it's up 116% from last year's.
8: After that last game, now it's even going to be higher.
9: It's going to be higher on Saturday night. Knicks have a chance to win the NBA series. Up 3-1. Again, Team USA, big victory over Paraguay, 4-1 opening round of their World Cup Group D play. Frank Hanrahan, WTOP Sports.
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8: Traffic and weather. Ken Berger's in the

0: traffic center.
1: We've got heavy backups in the Beltway in Montgomery County starting just after the 270 spur. And this road work continues all the way to the Legion Bridge, just the right lane getting by. Three lefts are blocked. Indeed, you still have the backups in Virginia south of the Legion Bridge. You don't really break free of all of this until you get after the toll road. Also in Virginia, eastbound 66 before and after Glebe Road, you've got some congestion. Southbound I-395, a work zone with several lanes blocked to the right between Glebe Road and King Street. The backups after Washington Boulevard. Traffic brought to you by Navy Federal Credit Union. 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I'm Ken Berger. Your next traffic report in 10 minutes.
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3: A big boost for defense spending, but will Republicans retreat on another major priority? I'm Mitchell Miller today on the Hill.
2: Veronica with an advanced look at that weekend forecast for us this evening.
4: Things are going to be calming down from the severe thunderstorm warning of earlier this evening. In fact, clearing skies and temperatures dropping from the 70s to about 60 to 70 degrees by morning. Going to be a beautiful Saturday, the most comfortable day out of the weekend with lower humidity between 86 and 91 degrees. Sunday, 88 to 92, your high temperature range. It'll feel like we're up to 95. And another weather alert day, storms for the afternoon and evening. I'm 7 News Chief Meteorologist Veronica Johnson in the First Alert Weather Center.
2: Airport check this 11 p.m. hour, 75 degrees Friday evening. This check, Reagan National, 79 BWI Marshall, 74 Dulles, 74 outside the WTOP studios.
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2: Good Friday evening, June 12th, 2026. We do indeed thank you for taking us along for the 11:30 report. Welcome in. Glad you're with us. I'm Dean Lane. Derek King is our producer. Begin the ride this half hour with signs a potential breakthrough may be near, we're told tonight. In the Middle East, Pakistan's prime minister says this week the U.S. and Iran have agreed, apparently, on the wording of a deal aimed at ending the war altogether and that mediators are working to finalize it this weekend, both sides suggesting progress in recent days. CBS News congressional correspondent Caitlin Huey Burns brings us up to date.
8: What's at play here is a potential deal to strike a deal. The president said the U.S. and Iran are now closing in on a memorandum of understanding that would then kick off 60 days of negotiations over Iran's nuclear program.
9: We just made a great settlement of the war with Iran, and we're going to be subject to finalization of documents. We should get done over the next few days.
8: Just hours earlier, the president was threatening more bombing.
10: It'll be a bigger, more powerful.
8: CBS News has learned the agreement, if signed, would open up the Strait of Hormuz, include a commitment by Iran not to enrich uranium for 15 to 20 years, and, if there's enough progress, release billions of dollars in frozen Iranian assets. The president said the U.S. naval blockade in the Strait will remain until the deal is officially agreed to, which he said could be this weekend. The president said the price of oil will fall once the Strait is opened.
9: We'll have oil prices dropping like a rock.
8: Democratic Senator Chris Van Hollen disputed that prediction.
11: Well, that's just not true. Over time, prices will go down, but they will be sticky for some time. We just saw reports this week that inflation is the highest it's been in years.
8: Now, as for the Iranians, a foreign ministry spokesperson acknowledged that while the text of the deal is nearly ready, the agreement has not yet become final.
2: CBS News congressional correspondent Caitlin Huey Burns on your Friday evening here at WTOP, where the time now is 11:33.
0: I'm J.J. Green. There's a lot of pressure on President Trump.
12: He has said, I think the estimate now is almost 30 times that he has basically promised that within a few days he would be signing an agreement to end the war. That has not happened.
0: Former Secretary of Defense and CIA Director Leon Panetta says it's time for a new approach. He says the U.S. needs to take control of the Strait of Hormuz.
12: That would really undermine the leverage that Iran has now in terms of these negotiations.
0: And he recognizes it will be hard to do.
12: And although that would involve military activity, I think, you know, we've prepared plans in the past that tell us how the United States could take control of the Straits of Hormuz.
0: J.J. Green, WTOP News.
2: The war with Iran has complicated congressional efforts recently to approve a big increase in the Pentagon budget. And there's growing skepticism tonight about passing a third Republican reconciliation bill. Let's get more from WTOP Capitol Hill correspondent Mitchell Miller Friday evening, today on the Hill.
13: Virginia Democratic Senator Tim Kaine says adding a $350 billion defense reconciliation bill on top of a more than $1 trillion Pentagon budget muddles the money situation.
14: It's like you have a door number two and a door number three. The door number two is, oh, and there's probably going to be a reconciliation bill, but maybe not. And door number three is there's probably going to be an Iran war supplement, but maybe not.
13: The Senate Armed Services Committee this week forwarded its version of the defense policy bill, but prominent Senate Republicans, including Maine's Susan Collins and Kentucky's Mitch McConnell, said they don't believe there will be a reconciliation bill for the $350 billion, though other GOP lawmakers support it. On Capitol Hill, Mitchell Miller, WTOP News.
2: WTOP at 11:35. In other news, a federal judge in Virginia this week extending a court-ordered block on a proposed $1.8 billion settlement fund tied to claims of a so-called weaponized government against those that would be the recipients. The fund had been backed by the Trump administration to compensate people who say they were victims. The judge in the case is now giving both sides at least another week to work out terms, we're told, that would require Acting Attorney General Todd Blanch to submit a sworn statement confirmed altogether after bipartisan backlash, but attorneys for the plaintiffs say that verbal assurance only is not enough without a formal declaration in writing. Stay tuned. 11:36 on WTOP. Federal judge denied a last-minute effort this week to keep President Trump's name on the Kennedy Center. The judge ruled that the center failed to show it would win on appeal or face irreparable harm if the name is removed. The motion coming just a day after trustees voted to challenge a May ruling that only Congress can change the center's name. It was earlier this week the center restored its website to the Kennedy Center name only and ordered staff to remove Mr. Trump's name from signs and material.
15: On the Kennedy Center here, the judge finding that the Trump administration failed to show how they would be irreparably harmed by complying with this decision. The judge also calling out the Trump administration in part, basically saying that you have had 14 days to appeal this ruling. You're waiting to the final day. And on top of that, he pointed out that the Trump administration has been
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2: Peter Haralumpas on WTOP, where the time is 11:37. Good Friday evening. Thanks for taking us along for the 11:30 report this June 12th in this last half hour of this Friday. An update on traffic and weather for you a minute away. Meantime, if you're just joining us, a recap tonight of the top stories we're following.
17: ABC News, I'm Dave Packer. Just ahead of a judge's midnight deadline, workers at the Kennedy Center spending the overnight on a scaffold taking President Trump's name off the building. The administration lost a last-minute appeal to keep his name up. The original court order stated that a name change requires an act of Congress.
15: For context here, Trump was planning on closing down the Kennedy Center for about 2 years, pouring about $250 million into improving the center overall. Trump has now basically said that if his name's not on it, That renovation's not happening.
17: ABC's Peter Haralambos. The Trump administration announcing that the U.S. and Iran are closer to a deal than ever before. Even Iran's foreign minister acknowledged that, but the agreement appears to be more of a deal to start negotiating. One person killed when a large tent collapsed at a Virginia church's outdoor service Friday. Multiple people were injured.

0: It happened as heavy rain, lightning, and strong winds tore through the western part of the state. That system continuing to move east, and more severe weather hitting the Midwest on Saturday. This is ABC News.
1: Good Friday evening, June 12th. Thanks for taking us along. 11:38, the time now on WTOP. Good evening to Ken Berger, back with us at the WTOP Traffic Center this hour.
2: Yes, I am, Dean. Hope you're well. We have, with the rain out of the area, we've got a lot of work zones, especially on just right around the Potomac River with the one on the outer loop of the Beltway south of the 270 spur. You only have one lane getting by to the right, so this is causing heavy backups. And indeed, these backups don't break free until you get near the Dulles Tow Road in Virginia. Also dealing with the work zone on southbound I-395 in Virginia. It's a between Glebe Road and King Street. Three lanes are blocked with a heavy backup starting prior to Glebe Road. Also some slowing on eastbound 66 before and after Glebe Road over in Arlington. Just looks like some heavy volume in the 3rd Street Tunnel going northbound. Left lane blocked between Massachusetts Avenue and New York Avenue because of road work. The heavy backups with some congestion inbound Florida Avenue or inbound New York Avenue between Florida Avenue and the 3rd Street Tunnel. 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I'm Ken Berger. Your next traffic report in about 10 minutes.
1: 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Here now, 7 News First Alert Chief Meteorologist Veronica Johnson with a look at that forecast for us tonight.
3: Strong to severe thunderstorms will ease late this evening, and temperatures will be dropping into the lowered upper 60s by morning, gradual clearing in 60 to 70 degrees. Look for a beautiful Saturday, lower humidity, and between 85 and 90 degrees with sunshine. I'm 7 News Chief Meteorologist Veronica Johnson in the First Alert Weather Center.
1: 73 degrees in our nation's capital, where the time now is 11:40. 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
4: Elon Musk started his Friday as the world's wealthiest man, and he ended the day even wealthier. His SpaceX company went public on Wall Street, and it soared almost 20%, making Musk a trillionaire. Some Wall Street banks got richer, too. Goldman Sachs and Morgan Stanley helped take SpaceX public, and the Wall Street Journal says they will end up pocketing $100 million each in IPO fees. At the closing bell Friday, stocks would end a hectic week with gains. The Dow Jones Industrial Average rose 353 points, the S&P added 37, and the NASDAQ was up 79. And Amazon is bringing 30-minute delivery service to Northern Virginia. The Washington Business Journal says the speedy service is coming to Tyson's Corner in Arlington. No word on when the service will start. The service is already available in cities like Atlanta, Philly, and Dallas. John Werdock, WTOP News.
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1: The Justice Department this week clearing a massive media merger, approving Paramount Skydance's $111 billion bid for Warner Brothers Discovery. It would combine two of Hollywood's biggest studios, who also bring together major assets, including CNN, HBO Max, and Paramount Plus. With more on what this actually means, we turn now to CBS News Money Watch correspondent Kelly O'Grady tonight.
9: These two sides had agreed to a merger with an enterprise value of $110 $1 billion and have been waiting for Department of Justice to review the merger, ensure that there aren't any red flags that they found. It has been approved. I'm going to read you just a little bit of the statement here to give some of their rationale. This is from the DOJ, and they said the division has completed its analysis of the proposed merger of Paramount and Warner Brothers and determined, based on the evidence received in its investigation, the transaction is not likely to result in harm to competition or American consumers. Paramount Skydance is the parent company of CBS News. And what they were looking at was a number of things. That definition of harm to consumers. Remember, these two behemoths coming together, number of television channels coming together, there's multiple streaming services. They needed to look at both of these companies, ensure that there wouldn't be any impact on competition. Now, the DOJ has reviewed that, given its approval, but there will still be a few hurdles that Paramount will have to clear. One, we do know that a number of states are looking to challenge the merger. That would be one thing. But also, these are two global companies. The EU, the European Union, has given a July 14th deadline, so just around the corner, but they are also looking at the regulatory implications for these two companies coming together. But certainly, a very important hurdle cleared today with that DOJ approval. We've seen so much consolidation in media and entertainment, the streaming wars. We used to have the expanded basic cable package, and then it was, oh, we only want to pay for what we want. And you have all of these companies creating these things. We're now seeing more consolidation, and certainly this merger of these two big companies coming together may be a sign of things to come in the space.
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1: 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I'm Dean Lane. 11:45, the time now on WTOP.
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1: In the world of entertainment, checking stuff for you to watch this weekend. Aliens are back on the big screen, courtesy of Steven Spielberg.
11: This is a story about us. All of us.
12: Good morning, Kansas City.
11: Up against the most extraordinary event in human history.
12: What's happening to me? I'm frightened out of my wits.
13: You don't need to be. You have someone else.
1: The movie is Disclosure Day. Critic Jen Chaney joining WTOP's Mark Lewis with her take.
14: This is a really exciting, thrilling summer movie to watch, and it's one that I think you definitely should watch on a big screen. At the beginning of the movie, we meet a character who's played by Josh O'Connor, who we learn has some very important information, government files that prove that we have been communicating with aliens and experimenting on aliens for many, many years, and he wants to release that to the public. Simultaneously, in Kansas City, a meteorologist goes on the air, played by Emily Blunt, and she suddenly starts speaking in an alien language that no one understands. She doesn't understand why this is happening to her. So you've got these two mysteries that eventually end up intersecting, but you're not quite sure how they're going to do that. And in the midst of all of that plot, there are these wonderful set pieces. There's a train sequence in this that rivals anything in Raiders of the Lost Ark in terms of excitement. So it's Spielberg doing what he does very well. My only concern with the movie is that there are things about it that don't totally make sense, like illogical things in the plot that I kind of got hung up on a little bit. But if you can kind of ignore that and just give yourself over to the thrill ride, I think you'll really enjoy this.
15: How did you feel when this was done? Was it a satisfying ride?
14: Interesting question, Mark. Obviously, I'm not going to reveal the ending, but I will say that it ends on a somewhat ambiguous note, which I didn't mind. I suspect some people will be a little bit frustrated by that. But again, my favorite movie of all time is E.T. If Steven Spielberg is doing something with aliens, I am pretty much all in, and I really did enjoy this. And I will say, too, that Emily Blunt gives a really pretty extraordinary performance in this. So there's a lot of reasons to want to go see this.
15: All right. Interesting. Elsewhere and new this weekend on Hulu, a British comedy called Alice and Steve. This is something of a friends become enemies story. Tell us more.
14: It is. It's only 6 episodes. It's on Hulu. It stars Jemaine Clement, who you may remember from Flight of the Conchords, and Nicola Walker, who's a longtime British actress, and they play lifelong best friends who dated when they were younger, broke up, but then remained friends. And he tells her, you know, he's divorced, he wants to start seeing people again, but he also isn't sure that he might still want to be a father. So she says, hey, maybe you should date younger women. And then he falls in love with her daughter, who's 26 years old. Mm. You can imagine how that goes over. This is really, really funny, but it's also really smart, really observant. Could have just been kind of like tasteless jokes, but it's not. It has a lot to say about what it's like to age and what it's like to try to be friends with someone over a long period of time. So I really, really enjoyed this. I highly recommend it.
1: That is critic Jen Chaney checking stuff for you to watch this weekend, talking with Mark Lewis. Time now is 11:48. Ken Berger first in the WTOP Traffic Center.
2: Well, we have a reason now for those backups in Arlington on eastbound 66 right around Glebe Road. We're told that there's an accident partially blocking the ramp from Glebe Road, causing some backups that are on 66. The delay is there. It's very brief. And once you get past all of that, the ride through the Roslyn Tunnels to the Roosevelt Bridge, be aware you still have that temporary ramp closure of the eastbound 66 ramp to Independence Avenue on the district side of the Roosevelt Bridge. And this goes through Monday morning. Also in the district on northbound 3rd Street Tunnel, you've got a work zone blocking the left lane. It is between Massachusetts Avenue and New York Avenue with heavy backups because of this, and also delays on inbound New York Avenue between Florida Avenue to the 3rd Street Tunnel. And dealing with the backups on the Beltway in Montgomery County, it starts just after River Road, now easing just a little bit with only one lane open to the right, and you break free when you get past the Dulles Toll Road. 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I'm Ken Berger. Your next traffic report in 10 minutes.
3: Strong thunderstorms will ease late this evening and we'll see skies clear. Temperatures will be in the lower to upper 70s this evening. Overnight, 60 to 70 degrees. That's how we'll start the day tomorrow. And lots of sunshine, lower humidity, and temperatures Saturday between 86 and 91 degrees. I'm 7 News Chief Meteorologist Veronica Johnson in the First Alert Weather Center.
1: Right now, we're at 74 degrees in our nation's capital, where the time now is 11:50.
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1: Employees at an IRS Internal Revenue Services office in Atlanta are working from home this weekend until further notice, in fact, as crews deal with the significant, we're told, rat infestation at that facility. Exterminators are now treating the building this weekend, forcing staff out while the problem is being brought under control.
19: Atlanta IRS employee Kiawana Masterson is one of thousands of staff now working from home as the agency addresses the rat problem in the building. She says the situation inside the office is unbearable.
20: There is rat droppings, there is urine. It's total chaos.
19: In a statement, the IRS acknowledges that the rodents have created an uncomfortable work environment for staff. The department says in addition to new trapping and pest control efforts, it's also implementing plans to improve trash collection and declutter the building. Jonathan O'Brien, ABC News. Atlanta.
1: Two separate incidents out west in California in which robbers apparently went to great lengths to get their hands on valuable Pokemon cards.
21: San Francisco police say two juvenile suspects organized a scheme posing as a customer buying Pokemon cards from an online seller. One of them met their victim at a park, pepper sprayed him, stole the cards, and fled in a getaway car. Investigators say they used a license plate reader to track down the suspects at a pawn shop the next day and arrested them there. And a separate incident, also in the Bay Area, three masked suspects stormed in and out of a card shop in about 40 seconds, stealing upwards of $15,000 in trading cards and rare Pokemon cards. The robbery happened at the Card Lab. The shop was only open for about 2 months.
1: On WTOP, Fox's Matt Finn in Los Angeles, similar incidents, we're told, actually occurred in New Jersey and in Washington State. Now more entertainment for you.
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23: Thursday night in New York City, Taylor Swift became the youngest woman ever to be inducted into the Songwriters Hall of Fame.
24: Songwriting for me is pretty much the only thing I ever just naturally did.
23: Swift was inducted by director Steven Spielberg, whose new movie, Disclosure Day, is in theaters now. Also in theaters, the RuPaul drag queen comedy Stop That Train. One of its stars, Jujubee, tells ABC Audio.
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8: Here's a news flash for you. 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
6: And it's all over the map. So that's where WTOP reporters are. Beltsville to Burke.
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6: Georgetown to Gaithersburg.
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27: Opening statement for the United States men's soccer team as they beat Paraguay 4-1. World Cup opener from Inglewood, California, Group D play. Following Balogun scoring two goals. He's the first United States men's player to score two goals in a World Cup game since 1930. In fact, the four goals, the most ever scored in a World Cup game for the men. Gio Reyna adding a goal. Paraguay had an own goal. United States 4-1 win over Paraguay will now face Australia next Friday at 3 o'clock as they'll play this one in Seattle. Speaking of, Nats lose to the Mariners 10-2 at Nats Park as a kickoff. That series game was delayed a couple hours because of the weather. James Wood had a solo homer for the Nats. He's up to 18 on the season. Dylan Cruz, a solo homer as well. Zach Littell struggled, took the L. Same two Saturday at 4:05 as the Nationals are back to 500. Orioles winners at Camden Yards beating the San Diego Padres 7-3. Sonia Citron hits a jumper at the buzzer to lift the Mystics to a victory over Toronto 86-85. NBA Finals resuming on Saturday night from San Antonio. The Spurs are down 3-1 in this best of seven series to the New York Knicks, so they got to win to at least push it to game six back in New York. The Knicks are looking for their first NBA championship since 1973. Again, United States, strong opening victory in the World Cup 4-1 over Paraguay. Frank Hanrahan, WTOP Sports.
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1: WTOP at 11:58. Traffic and weather on the 8th. First to Ken Berger in the WTOP Traffic Center.
2: Eastbound 66, right around Glebe Road. Looks like that crash has been cleared, but there's still remaining work zone blocking the right lane. Some congestion through that area. Also on the Beltway in Montgomery County between River Road to the Legion Bridge. Right lane only getting by this work zone with heavy backup starting to south of the 270 spur. The WTOP Traffic Center is presented by Window Nation. 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I'm Ken Berger. Your next traffic report in 10 minutes.
3: Strong to severe thunderstorms will ease late this evening, and temperatures will be dropping into the lower to upper 60s by morning, gradual clearing in 60 to 70 degrees. Look for a beautiful Saturday, lower humidity, and between 85 and 90 degrees with sunshine. I'm 7 News Chief Meteorologist Veronica Johnson in the First Alert Weather Center.
1: 74 degrees in our nation's capital at 11:59.
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1: It's Saturday morning. Finally, we made it to the weekend, June 13th. Welcome. I'm Dean Lane. Coming up this midnight hour, we have the latest on that severe weather that made its way through our

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2: SpaceX stock prices at $135 a share, surging to nearly $161 by the end of the day. The company, which has yet to turn a profit, is now valued at more than $2 trillion. And Musk, whose other companies include Tesla and X, is now worth an estimated $1.1 trillion. That's more than the next four richest people in the world, both of Google's co-founders, Jeff Bezos and Mark Zuckerberg, combined.
1: For decades, he was a fixture on morning television. His family says movie critic and arts reporter Gene Shalit has died at 100. They said he passed peacefully in his sleep. 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
8: WTOP at 12:03. It's Saturday morning, June 13th. Finally, we made it to the weekend. Thanks for taking the midnight hour ride with us. Gradual clearing, 63 to 68 for the low. Mostly sunny later today. 85 to 90. Weather alert day again on Sunday. We're 74 in our nation's capital. Good morning to you, Saturday. Topping the stories we're following for you locally this morning, we begin with the storm activity for a second night. Last night, Friday evening, causing fresh power outages. Updating you on the restoration and what you can expect now. At last word, Dominion Energy reports this morning more than 38,000 of its customers are without juice. 32,000 of those are in Northern Virginia. That's 24,000 people impacted by outages in Fairfax County alone. More than 800 people are blacked out in Spotsylvania County. Fauquier County has roughly 2,700 outages right now. Loudoun reports 2,500 in the dark. Stafford County has more than 800 customers without power. We'll keep you updated on your weather alert station here on WTOP. 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Hundreds gathered at the John F. Kennedy Center in Washington for performing arts to witness President Donald Trump's name being taken down. WTOP's Jimmy Alexander tells us the atmosphere was quite different than on December 19th of last year when his name was added.
9: Take down the T in Trump first.
10: Donald J. Trump! Donald J. Trump!
11: Professional Donald artist J. Nobby Trump. Was one of the many who waited over 12 hours while work crews were forced from the scaffolding due to rain and lightning, but that didn't stop the party-like atmosphere.
12: I am here to celebrate a rare culture war win for our side.
13: When you fight for a cause that you believe in.
11: Ohio Representative Joyce Beatty has been on the board of the Kennedy Center since 2019, and she's the one who filed a lawsuit to halt the renaming. And she said she did it for the rule of law and for those who've devoted their lives working at the Kennedy Center.
13: For the young children who walked in there and saw their first performance. The number of performers that performed here for decades. So I'm standing up for all of them.
11: From the Kennedy Center, Jimmy Alexander, WTOP News.
8: Crews are still on site this morning in the midnight hour, working to take the president's name off the Kennedy Center wall. We will update you as soon as we get more. WTOP at 12:05. Despite the heat and humidity, that big UFC event at the White House is coming up this weekend, in case you didn't know, expected to draw Sunday tens of thousands. It's happening Sunday on the South Lawn of the White House. There will also be a watch party at the Ellipse.

0: where fans will follow the action on big screens. Fights begin at 4 in the afternoon Sunday, with the main card set for 8 p.m. that night. CBS News correspondent Nate Burleson takes a closer look this morning.
1: As far as official designations go,
2: grab those 2-meter aluminum.
1: The White House does not have a backyard. But it does have the expansive South Lawn. It's where presidents have held celebrations.
3: An old-fashioned country fair on the South Lawn of the White House.
1: Inaugurations.
4: Help me, God.
1: Hosted heads of state.
5: There's a review of the honor guard.
1: There is a putting green, a swimming pool, and it's where the president lands Marine One. And now, for the first time in its history, it will play host to a professional sporting event.
6: All this activity is really all the seating configuration, the risers, and what will ultimately be a seating for about 4,300.
1: Greg Basari is the chief content officer for the Ultimate Fighting Championship and one of the architects behind what you will see here this Sunday.
6: This is challenging in so many different ways. Logistically, right, obviously. From a security perspective and working with the White House and the Secret Service, this is likely the most secure location in all of America.
7: 100%.
6: And for us, you know, we've got all these folks, we have all this equipment, every truckload, all of the supplies that needs to come to the South Lawn is checked out.
1: Seven fights, 4,300 spectators, all under an imported waterproof lighting canopy from Europe. One of the biggest construction challenges, the White House South Lawn terrain.
6: The South Lawn slopes down about 22 feet.
7: I can see that, yeah.
6: So we're building our own little arena here. And to do that, we needed a level playing field first. And it took a lot of engineering and infrastructure on the south side to build it up.
1: The UFC tells us around 5,000 people have been involved in the planning and execution of Sunday's event, which is also privately funded. This Sunday is President Trump's 80th birthday.
7: The UFC as a company has been around for, three decades?
6: Yeah, close.
7: There has been some pretty ambitious events.
6: Sure.
7: Does this take the cake?
6: Nothing has even remotely come close to being as challenging as this one.
7: Organizers' biggest weather-related concerns fight night will be the lightning. They tell us that moderate rain, they can handle that. It's the lightning that will cause delays, just like many other sporting events. At least 1,000 fans on site this Sunday will be military veterans. The UFC will also be hosting a free watch party just south of the White House, where they expect around 80,000 fans.
0: CBS News correspondent Nate Burleson on WTLP, where the time now is 12:00. The good weather on the 8th, and a good Saturday morning. It's the weekend, Ken.
8: Yes, it is, Dean, and I hope you have a good one. We have the temporary closure of the eastbound 66 ramp to Independence Avenue. This is on the D.C. side of the Roosevelt Bridge. As a consequence, there is a minor delay through that activity. Also in Virginia, eastbound 66 before and after Glebe Road, you've got the right lane blocked because of ongoing road work. Northbound 3rd Street Tunnel, the work zone blocks a left lane between Massachusetts Avenue and New York Avenue. 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Go to FitzBuysCars.com today. I'm Ken Berger, your next traffic report in about 10 minutes.
0: Veronica's got a look at that weekend forecast for us, for it is here.
9: Behind the heavy weather, clearing skies. So we're going to have a nice Saturday. Temperatures this morning will be running around 60 to 70 degrees. Mostly sunny skies for Saturday afternoon and a high temperature of 86 to 91 degrees. It'll be the weekend day with the lowest humidity levels. But for Sunday, higher humidity, temperatures 88 to 92 degrees, and thunderstorms between about 4 p.m. and 10 p.m. Make sure you stay hydrated and make sure when thunder roars, you get indoors. 7 News, Chief Meteorologist Veronica Johnson in the First Alert Weather Center.
0: We're at 73 Rockville, 75 Ashburn, 75 Fort Washington, midnight hour. Saturday morning, June 13th, we're at 73 down a degree outside the WTLP studios. Traffic and weather brought to you in this midnight hour Saturday morning. 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On WTOP, of course, we bring you money news at 10 and 40. John Wardock here to wrap up your business week ahead of the weekend.
4: Elon Musk's SpaceX debuted on Wall Street Friday, becoming the largest stock offering in history. SpaceX is now a trillion-dollar company, and Musk is a trillionaire. And there's a chance your 401k or IRA could eventually include shares of SpaceX. Jim Angel is a professor of finance at Georgetown University.
10: The big index funds basically are designed to hold the entire market. SpaceX is joining the market, so it's appropriate that the big index funds buy some SpaceX when the time comes.
4: Stocks rang up gains to end the week on Wall Street. The Dow Jones Industrial Average rose 353 points Friday. The S&P 500 added 37, and the NASDAQ was up 79. And IKEA is adding another store in the area. It's going to open a store in Chantilly next week at the former Dulles Expo Center site. John Wardock, WTOP News.
0: Overseas, Asian stocks finished on a high note to wrap up the week this week on WTOP. It's 12:12. Good morning. Welcome in for the ride here at WTOP. Glad you're in.
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0: It's Saturday, June 13th. Thanks for taking us along for the midnight hour ride. Gradual clearing by daybreak, according to Veronica. Temp-wise, not bad, 63-68. Mostly sunny. Best day of the weekend, Veronica says, on Saturday, 85 to 90. And then we're under a weather alert yet again on Sunday. Strong PM storms. So keep your dial right where it is on your weather alert station. We'll have you covered this weekend. I'm Dean Lane. Thanks for taking the run with us. 12:14, the time to be exact.
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0: A lot of pushback this weekend from lawmakers on Capitol Hill to President Donald Trump's choice of Federal Housing Finance Agency Director Bill Pulte to become the acting director of National Intelligence. Now, the president says he's tapping former Securities and Exchange Commission Chair Jay Clayton to become the permanent DNI. Senior staff writer for The Hill, Alexander Bolton, joining WTOP with what this means for the immediate future of the national security hierarchy.
24: Pulte will take over as acting DNI on June 19th, and it looks like the extension of the FISA 702 authorities will be stuck as long as Pulte is set to take over as DNI. Now, the impasse was softened when President Trump announced that Jay Clayton would be his nominee to permanently take over as DNI. But the Senate is not going to hold a hearing on Clayton until June 17th. And then I think they're going to try to move quickly to confirm him to limit Pulte's time as DNI. As Chuck Schumer, the Senate Democratic leader, said yesterday categorically, Pulte has got to go. So the Senate Intelligence Committee has scheduled a hearing for Mr. Clayton on June 17th, and that'll be a couple days before Pulte is set to take over for Gabbard as DNI on June 19th. So it looks like Pulte's tenure as DNI could be very short, because the Senate plans to move, I think, very quickly on Jay Clayton's nomination.
2: Now, lawmakers from both parties had numerous issues with Pulte's nomination as acting DNI, and some of them are saying Clayton's choice is a vast improvement, but does he bring national intelligence experience to the job either?
24: Compared to Pulte, Democrats say he's much better. Now, he is the former chairman of the SEC. He is now the U.S. attorney for the Southern District of New York, which is a very prestigious position. Now, he doesn't have the vast intelligence experience that lawmakers might have envisioned for DNI when they first set up the position, but he is someone who is well-respected, and Democrats praised the pick yesterday. Mark Warner, the vice chair of the Senate Intelligence Committee, told reporters that he had great respect for Clayton, and then Jim Himes, the top Democrat on the House Intelligence Committee, praised Clayton as someone who'd make a, quote, terrific director of national intelligence. So I think it's all relative. When Clayton was first tapped to be U.S. Attorney for the Southern District of New York, there were questions about whether he had adequate criminal law experience. But compared to Pulte, I think Democrats are breathing a sigh of relief. And it appears that this deal may have been put together in advance. The administration picked someone whom could pass quickly to basically get these FISA authorities renewed as soon as possible.
2: So what happens next with FISA, and aren't there great concerns about this expiring at midnight tonight?
24: So it depends who you ask about the expiring authorities. Now, Ron Wyden, who's a critic of the program, points that the law is on the books at least, you know, until, I think, March of 2027. And so these lapsing authorities don't completely make the program go dark. What Senate sources in both parties say is that once this program lapses at the end today, you will not be able to acquire new organizational targets, but that organizational targets that have already been designated as potential security threats can continue to be surveilled, as well as the individuals associated with those organizations. So unless there's a new group that emerges, it looks like many of the threats will be covered. So while there was some dire talk last week that if this program went dark, it would put the U.S. at grave risk, there is some cushion space here. So it doesn't look like there will be, you know, any real security gaps for the few days, you know, between the expiration of these powers and whenever Clayton is confirmed, which would then pave the way for the authorities to be extended for perhaps a couple of years with reforms.
0: Clayton will become the ninth DNI since the position's creation back in 2005. That was senior staff writer for The Hill, Alexander Bolton, on WTOP, talking with our Mark Lewis. 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Traffic and weather on WTOP.
3: The road work in the 3rd Street Tunnel going northbound, the left lane blocked between Massachusetts Avenue and New York Avenue. The backups from D Street in Virginia, southbound I-395 between Glebe Road past King Street. Three right lanes are blocked because of that work zone with heavy backups starting prior to Glebe Road. Eastbound 66 before and after Glebe Road, right lane blocked because of that work zone. Traffic getting by a lot better. The backups on the Beltway out of loop because of the work zone at the Legion Bridge, only 1-4 right lane gets by. The backups prior to River Road. I'm Ken Berger, your next traffic report in about 10 minutes.
0: Coming up right after Traffic and Weather on WTOP this midnight hour for you Saturday.
5: Montgomery County puts a pause on permits for data centers. I'm Kate Ryan.
0: Plus,
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9: Behind the heavy weather, a calmer Saturday. Temperatures this early Saturday morning will be running around 60 to 70 degrees. We'll feel a little heat for the afternoon, up around 90 degrees, but with the lowest humidity levels of the weekend. On Sunday, expect temperatures between 88 and 92 degrees, but it'll feel hotter with higher humidity. The next cold front will give us some thunderstorms after 4 p.m. It's critical to monitor weather conditions and know your shelter location when severe weather hits. 7 News, Chief Meteorologist Veronica Johnson in the First Alert Weather Center.
0: 72 Manassas, 76 Metro Center, 78 in Frederick this midnight hour, Saturday morning, June 13th. We're 73 and holding outside the WTOP studios. Also coming up, in the minutes ahead.
1: Virginia lawmakers come up with a new deal that might avert a shutdown. This is Kyle Cooper.
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0: D.C. police this morning have a new juvenile curfew zone in place to tell you about in the Navy Yards neighborhood. The order from the mayor gives the police chief authority, we're told, to set up these zones in areas where large groups of young people could lead to disorderly conduct. The curfew zone itself will be in effect starting at 8 p.m. each night through Sunday. People under 18 are not allowed to gather in groups of 9 or more in public places, as we've reported on WTOP. Police also remind families the citywide juvenile curfew begins at 11 p.m. each night and lasts until 6 a.m. the next morning. Communities across the country are considering the pros and cons of a data center in their neighborhood. But in Montgomery County locally, leaders say they need more time to study the impact. WTOP's Kate Ryan tells us the county is now hitting pause, apparently, with an executive order temporarily halting new data center permits.
5: Montgomery County Executive Mark Elrich signed an executive order that prevents the county from issuing permits for data centers for 6 months. That could be extended, but Elrich insists it's a pause, not a ban.
10: I want the council to have time it needs to do its job right. I want any future discussions about data centers to take place within a clear set of rules that have been debated publicly and adopted through our legislative process.
5: Caroline Taylor with Montgomery Countryside Alliance says she's glad to see the six-month pause because there are questions about noise, water impact, and
25: ratepayer impact. Who's paying for this industry's energy use?
5: California-based Atmosphere Data Centers has plans for a facility on a former coal-fired power plant in Dickerson in Rockville. Kate Ryan, WTOP News.
0: Let's talk politics. Election 2026 on WTOP. The district is heading into a major political transition now, with voters set to choose a new mayor, several council members, and a delegate to Congress. WTOP's Mike Murillo tells us Saturday morning it's a rare moment of turnover, actually, that could reshape how D.C. is governed and how its leaders work together.
26: This is a big one.
27: With so many open seats, this election could shift the direction of city government and how decisions are made. George Washington University political management professor Matt Dalek says the scope of the change is significant.
26: You're looking really at an entire leadership switch for the city.
27: He says that kind of turnover reflects deeper political divides shaping the race.
26: I think that ideologically and politically, the challenge from the left is notable and certainly reflects these larger fissures in the National Democratic Party.
27: He also says the results could impact how D.C. governs and defends its authority moving forward.
26: The composition of the city council, the leadership of the city and the mayor's office and the delegate to the district could shape the fight over home rule. And what does it mean?
27: Mike Murillo, WTOP News.
0: Still trying to decide who to vote for in D.C.'s primary next week, are you? WTOP asked the candidates their thoughts on the most important issues facing D.C. right now. Read their responses a click away at WTOP.com. You can find them right on our homepage and our election coverage right there, front and center. Virginia lawmakers say this morning they have reached a new budget proposal, apparently, that they hope will avoid a government shutdown at the end of the month. The current budget expires June 30th, which is right around the corner, raising the stakes for a deal.
1: The proposal gives teachers a 3% raise, provides additional school construction money, and prioritizes Governor Spanberger's focus on improving affordability. It does not eliminate the tax exemption for data centers, something the Senate wants. House Speaker Don Scott spoke about it on Channel 6 in Richmond.
2: We're not in a position to demonize any industry that's been good partners with us, but we are in a position to make sure that we hold them accountable.
1: Under the plan, that looks like a new accountability commission to study the future of data center development. Governor Spanberger, in a statement, says she is proud to support the proposal. The plan also includes what's being called a safe, well-regulated retail cannabis market in Virginia. A similar marijuana plan was previously vetoed by the governor. Final votes on all this are still to come. Kyle Cooper, WTOP News.
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4: What a start to the World Cup for the United States men's soccer team. 4-1 win over Paraguay. Opening round of Group D play from Inglewood, California. Following Balogun, 2 goals for Team USA. In fact, he's the first American to have a multi-goal World Cup game since 1930. Gio Reyna came off the bench to add a late goal. It was beautiful. Most goals the United States men's national team has ever scored in a World Cup game. 4-1 victory over Paraguay. Now the United States faces Australia next Friday, 3 o'clock from Seattle. In baseball, tough go for the Nats as they lose to the Seattle Mariners at Nats Park. 10-2 the final. Game was delayed a couple hours because of rain. James Wood did have a solo homer for the Nats. That's 18 on the season for him. Dylan Cruz, a solo homer as well. Same two on Saturday as the Nats are back at 500. Orioles beating the Padres 7-3 at Camden Yards. The Mystics get a game-winning jumper from Sonia Citron to beat Toronto 86-85. NBA Finals resumes Saturday night in San Antonio. Knicks up 3-1 in this best-of-7 series, can close it out with a road victory. Through 4 games of this series, ABC and ESPN has the most watch ever NBA Finals since 1998, averaging almost 20 million viewers a game. It's up 116% from last year's championship series. Again, Team USA starting off the World Cup with a bang, 4-1 win over Paraguay. I'm Frank Hanrahan, WTOP Sports.
0: All right, thanks, Frankie, as always. Coming up next half hour in the midnight hour on WTOP for you.
12: The war with Iran is complicating congressional efforts to approve Pentagon funding. 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
0: Traffic and weather on WTOP.
3: Emergency road work has popped up on 95 southbound in Prince George's County. It is between 216 and 198. 2 left lanes are blocked because of this activity. Not seeing any huge delay at the moment to stay over to the far right side. Also, the road work going on in Montgomery County. It is south of River Road toward the American Legion Bridge, maybe a little bit beyond. You have only the far right lane getting by. The 3 left lanes are blocked. The heavy backup starting as far back as the 270 spur. I'm Ken Berger, your next traffic report in about 10 minutes.
9: Expect a nice Saturday. Temperatures this morning somewhere between 60 and 70 degrees and around 90 degrees for your high temperature. Lots of sunshine and low humidity. So find your perfect spot because Sunday you'll want to find an indoor spot for the afternoon as thunderstorms are expected to roll through after 4 p.m. Also going to be a hot day with high humidity around 90 degrees with heat index what it feels like around 96 to 97 degrees. I'm 7 News Chief Meteorologist Veronica Johnson in the First Alert Weather Center.
0: Around the region right now, we are looking at 74 degrees, Upper Marlboro, 73 Woodbridge, 77 in our nation's capital, 73 and holding outside the WTOP studios, where the time now is 12:30.
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0: Good Saturday morning. Finally, we made it to the weekend, June 13th. Thanks for taking the midnight hour ride with us. Glad you're with us. Welcome. I'm Dean Lane. Tariq King is our producer. Topping the stories we're following this half hour for you on your Saturday morning. There are signs of potential breakthrough. We understand this morning may actually be near this time around in the Middle East. Pakistan's prime minister says the U.S. and Iran have agreed on the wording of a deal on the table aimed at ending the war and that mediators are still working to finalize it this weekend. Both sides suggesting progress in recent days, as we hear from ABC News correspondent Karen Hua.
13: The president making this claim at a Teller rally last night.
14: I don't know if you heard, but we ended the war with Iran today, and they have agreed never to have a nuclear weapon.
13: Yesterday morning, the president threatened to hit Iran, quote, very hard and seize Karg Island, the heart of the country's oil industry. But hours later, Trump said he had called off the attack, saying discussions and final points have been, in both concept and great detail, approved by all parties involved.
14: We got everything we wanted. The big thing is there will be no nuclear weapons in Iran. That means not developed and not purchased. They had a clause they won't develop. I said, what about purchasing? They said, well, we didn't cover that. So 2 days later, they agreed to that, too.
13: This is not the first time the president has said a deal was near, leaving many skeptical that one is actually within reach. Trump said the memorandum would open the Strait of Hormuz and expected a signing could take place this weekend.
0: Again, ABC News correspondent Karen Hua, Saturday morning. Now to News Nation correspondent Robert Sherman this morning in Qatar.
15: If you'd like a bit more kindling for optimism, we just heard from the Iranian side, their foreign minister saying this, quote, the Islamabad Memorandum of Understanding has never been closer. Pending its finalization, the media should refrain from entering speculation about its content. In line with our responsible and transparent approach, all details will be shared with the public in due course. In terms of how we got here, we know that there were key Qatari negotiations and mediation efforts taking place in Tehran on Wednesday, late into the evening, in between those two rounds of kinetic strikes directly with the Iranians to close these two gaps. One is the exact mechanism and logistics of how the Strait of Hormuz would be reopened during a 60-day ceasefire. And the second, establishing the diplomatic pathway towards negotiating the nuclear issue, Iran's nuclear ambitions, their future. That is still the issue that would need to be discussed and debated and negotiated, even if this memorandum of understanding is approved by both sides. So there is still more to be ironed out here. But according to the Iranians, close to getting to that next pathway here.
0: News Nation correspondent Robert Sherman in Qatar. WTOP at 1233.
16: I'm J.J. Green. Iran's military is gone, but they've done something else.
21: They've become empowered because they are now in control of the Straits of Hormuz. And that gives them tremendous leverage to put pressure on the United States and our economy and to put pressure on the world.
16: Former CIA director and former Secretary of Defense, Leon Panetta.
21: So I'm not sure that negotiations are going to change that.
16: Panetta says given the back and forth when it comes to negotiations,
21: The likelihood is that we're going to allow Iran to continue to run the Straits of Hormuz.
16: He says it's going to be very difficult to take that power away. G.J. Green, WTOP News.
0: WTOP at 1234. Now, the war with Iran has intensified congressional efforts to provide the Pentagon with additional funding. But another Republican priority may hit a roadblock, as we hear this Saturday morning from WTOP Capitol Hill correspondent Mitchell Miller. Saturday morning today on the Hill.
22: Reconciliation 3.0 calls for spending $350 billion defense dollars on top of the $1 trillion for the Pentagon. Virginia Democratic Senator Tim Kaine believes the GOP reconciliation for defense undermines the appropriations process.
23: These are not like one-off issues because, oh, we're in a war now, or fuel costs more than when we calculated what the base budget would be. And it is a trend that I think we should nip in the bud.
22: The top Republican appropriator, Maine Senator Susan Collins, has said she doesn't think there will be another reconciliation bill, but other GOP lawmakers are still pushing for it ahead of the midterm elections. On Capitol Hill, Mitchell Miller, WTOP News.
0: We're learning as we turn the page this morning about a special arrangement, apparently, that the Trump administration has coordinated with the UFC And it goes beyond Sunday's planned performance, as we hear from ABC Chief White House correspondent Mary Bruce this Saturday morning.
6: Trump has a long friendship with USC Chief Dana White. The administration now launching new partnerships, UFC fighters coming in to train FBI agents in hand-to-hand combat.
7: When President Kennedy announced that we were going to put a man on the moon,
6: Secretary of State Marco Rubio even comparing the UFC to the moon landing.
7: On doing what no one else dared to do.
6: The UFC insists they're footing the bill, which already tops $60 million. But this is a massive marketing opportunity. Corporate sponsorships prominently displayed around the cage. And taxpayer money will be spent on Super Bowl-level security handled by the Secret Service.
0: WTOP News Time, now 12:35. President Trump said this week he is nominating Manhattan U.S. Attorney Jay Clayton to serve as the next director of national intelligence. The move follows bipartisan criticism recently of the Trump administration's plans to install housing official Bill Pulte as acting director, despite his lack of intelligence experience at all. Pulte is still expected to briefly serve in the role later this month, but the White House is now pushing for Clayton's swift confirmation, as we hear from CBS News national security reporter Olivia Gazis.
8: Jay Clayton currently served as U.S. Attorney for New York's Southern District and formerly served as chairman of the SEC, which would mean that he has deep experience in financial crimes, public corruption investigations. But his standout qualifications, especially for Democratic lawmakers, is likely the fact that he is not Bill Pulte. He doesn't have any discernible experience managing intelligence operations, covert programs, military programs, which are notable gaps for somebody who's going to be charged with overseeing the country's sprawling intelligence apparatus, 18 agencies, a multi-billion dollar budget, coordinating collection, covert action, making sure there's no information silos, ensuring the president is briefed. All of that said, both Republicans and senior Democrats involved in intelligence oversight have already described him as a sober-minded professional who's going to serve capably as the DNI. CBS News was also told by a person familiar with the situation that Clayton was recommended to President Trump by the CIA director, John Ratcliffe, who's known to have a trusted relationship with the president. So his confirmation looks to be queued up pretty smoothly.
0: CBS News national security reporter Olivia Gazis this Saturday morning, where the time is 12:37. An update on traffic and weather a minute away for you.
10: ABC News, I'm Dave Packer. Workers at the Kennedy Center spending the overnight in a scaffold, taking President Trump's name off the building. The administration lost a last-minute appeal to keep the name up. The original court order stated that a name change requires an act of Congress. Deadly shooting rampage in an hours-long police standoff in Midland, Texas that ended with the gunman, who authorities say was a 45-year-old man named Victor Villarreal, dead after a shootout with police. ABC's Alex Stone.
19: We do have 11 known victims at this time. There's at least one victim that is dead on the scene.
10: That, of course, is the mayor of Midland. The senior administration official says that the potential deal with Iran includes reopening the Strait of Hormuz and ending the blockade. Also says it leads to the dismantling of the Iranian nuclear program. Stocks higher on Wall Street as SpaceX went public. Founder Elon Musk becoming the world's first trillionaire. Justice Department clearing the way for a merger between Paramount and Warner Brothers. This is ABC News.
0: Good Saturday morning, June 13th. Welcome in for the midnight hour, Ryan. 12:38, the time to be exact. Good morning to Ken Berger in the WTOP Traffic Center this hour.
20: In Prince George's County, they're doing some emergency pothole repair operations on southbound 95 at a spot between 216 and 198. The two left lanes blocked at Brooklyn Bridge Road overpass. A minor delay. Just stay alert through that. Another work zone in Prince George's County, northbound 301 between Crane Highway and McHenry Road. Ongoing road work in Montgomery County, the Adaloop south of River Road, maybe a little bit past the American Legion Bridge. Only the far right lane is getting by with heavy congestion. I'm Ken Berger, your next traffic report in 10 minutes.
0: 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Here now, 7 News First Alert Chief Meteorologist Veronica Johnson. With the weekend that's starting now, looks like it's going to be really nice today.
9: Tracking a 50-50 weekend. Your Saturday here going to be the nice day behind strong cold front that did bring some active weather to the area Friday afternoon and evening. Nice and quiet, low humidity, still going to be rather warm. Temperatures this morning between 60 and 70 degrees with an afternoon temperature around 90. Now on Sunday, we'll be looking at temperatures slightly higher, definitely with the humidity. And as the next cold front moves in, could get some powerful storms between 4 and 10 p.m. So heads heads out. 7 News, Chief Meteorologist Veronica Johnson in the First Alert Weather Center.
0: We are at 73 degrees in our nation's capital. And coming right up on WTOP this half hour.
1: Did the president just help the one mayoral candidate he doesn't want to see win? I'm John Doman.
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0: Saturday morning, June 13th. Welcome in. 12:41 the time on WTOP. Glad you're with us this early morning.
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0: New City Council member Janice Lewis-George is emerging as a frontrunner in next week's Democratic primary on Tuesday for mayor. She's been outspoken, as you know, in her opposition to President Donald Trump's policies. Now the president is weighing in on her run. Mr. Trump says this morning if Lewis George actually wins, he may consider stepping up federal involvement in D.C. WTOP's John Doman looks at how those comments could shape this race.
1: If Donald Trump really doesn't want Janice Lewis George to win next week, Kenesha Grant, an associate professor of political science at Howard University, says he may have just given the wrong message to D.C. voters.
5: They know how they feel about Donald Trump by and large. And if it is the case that Donald Trump doesn't like Janice Lewis George, then it might tell them, okay, me and Donald Trump usually disagree. I'm going to support Janice Lewis George.
1: She says the president's words were probably better for the George campaign than for Kenyon McDuffie's, who the George campaign's been suggesting is more aligned with Trump based on a small number of donations he's gotten from people who also gave to Trump's campaign. But Grant also says someone legitimately worried about home rule might see the message differently.
5: Because you believe that support for Kenyon McDuffie increases the likelihood that the city will continue to operate as an independent entity.
1: John Doman, WTOP News.
0: The government has given its approval this week for Paramount's bid to acquire Warner Brothers Discovery. Fox's Hillary Barsky has details on that for us.
24: The Department of Justice's antitrust division signing off on Paramount Skydance's over $110 billion acquisition for Warner Brothers Discovery. The DOJ determining that the transaction is not likely to result in harm to competitors or consumers. In February, Paramount won the bidding war to buy Warner Brothers with an offer that streaming giant Netflix said it would not match. The combo will put 2 legacy movie and TV studios in addition to multiple cable networks under one roof and now awaits regulatory approvals, including FCC reviews, and is slated to close in the third quarter of this year.
0: The Trump administration, meantime, has been ordered to restore history and science materials at parks.
25: Conservation and historical organizations sued the Trump administration, alleging the U.S. Department of Interior has been engaged in a sustained campaign to erase history and undermine science. President Trump had directed the Interior Department to ensure parks and monuments not display elements that inappropriately disparage Americans' past or living. Plaintiffs argue since national parks officials have been removing or censoring exhibits that share factually accurate information about U.S. history and scientific knowledge, including about slavery and climate change. Reuters reports a federal judge in Boston issued a preliminary injunction in the case, ordering federal officials to reinstall such exhibits and signs.
0: This Saturday morning, that's Fox's Kristen Goodwin reporting. 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
26: Is it possible for AI to work in the enterprise? The short answer is yes. The long answer is, oh yes. Users can pick the AI providers they prefer, and you can decide which data is off limits, monitor all AI activity, and control every detail. This is Enterprise AI from Ireland. AI at its best by keeping out the worst. Scaled for the enterprise. From Ireland.
0: It's Saturday, June 13th. Thanks for taking the midnight hour ride with us. Glad you're in. I'm Dean Lane. 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
18: happens here.
0: Here at WTOP, we've been telling you about how frustrated some parents are with the amount of time kids are spending these days in front of screens during class every day. Well, now, locally, Fairfax County is taking steps, we understand, this weekend to help prevent that.
3: It's really one big one that's going to begin in the fall, and it's the parents of preschool and elementary schools in Fairfax County will now have the ability to opt out of county-issued technology devices going home with those students. And it's the result of frustration for many parents, including this one, who says she has an elementary schooler.
12: We've been surprised that significant portions of the day are spent on the iPad, to the point where on Wednesday of last week, he visited 122 websites. He thankfully got a break for lunch, which was great, but we really have concerns about the amount of time that the kids are spending on iPads.
3: The technology use among some of the youngest students, something that's been talked about pretty extensively and for quite some time now. So again, those preschool and elementary school parents will be able to opt their kids out of bringing those devices home.
13: Scott, there seems to be some frustration with how long it's been taking to make some of these changes. Tell us about that.
3: Yeah, Sean, it's all about process, and it's the school board ultimately responsible for policy, but they've been talking about this for months, and parents' frustration has been mounting. Here's what school board member Melanie Marin says about all this.
14: The superintendent is all but waiting, which is just heartbreaking. She has the power to do this. Again, Arlington's already doing it. And we are sitting here deciding when we're going to make a decision. The decision's right there.
3: There's that one change that's going into effect in the fall, but obviously there are a whole host of other concerns and issues that have been spoken about, including AI, for quite some time.
15: What is the status of that push to address AI use?
3: Yeah, Sarah, there was a push particularly to recommend banning AI use by anyone who's in eighth grade and younger, any of those younger grades. But essentially, that got kicked to the curb. And so you heard there from school board member Melanie Mayer and some of that echoing frustration that, well, there is that one change allowing those families of the youngest learners to opt out of bringing their devices home from school. Some feel like it's not quite gone far enough, especially as it relates to AI and some of these other tech policies.
0: On WTOP, that is our reporter, Scott Gelman, in a conversation with Sean and Sarah. 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
0: Traffic and weather on WTOP.
21: In Virginia, southbound I-395 between the Shirlington Circle and King Street, three right lanes are blocked because of the road work. Traffic getting by single file to the left. There is heavy congestion. Northbound 3rd Street Tunnel between Massachusetts Avenue and New York Avenue, one left lane blocked because of the road work. The backups from D Street. Also inbound New York Avenue, very busy between Florida Avenue and the 3rd Street Tunnel. 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I'm Ken Berger. Your next traffic report in 10 minutes.
0: Over to Veronica now with a look at that forecast for the weekend, for it is here.
9: Behind the heavy weather, clearing skies. So we're going to have a nice Saturday. Temperatures this morning will be running around 60 to 70 degrees. Mostly sunny skies for Saturday afternoon and a high temperature of 86 to 91. Degrees. It'll be the weekend day with the lowest humidity levels. But for Sunday, higher humidity, temperatures 88 to 92 degrees, and thunderstorms between about 4 p.m. and 10 p.m. Make sure you stay hydrated and make sure when thunder roars, you get indoors. 7 News, Chief Meteorologist Veronica Johnson in the First Alert Weather Center.
0: 74 degrees in our nation's capital this midnight hour.
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0: It's Saturday morning, June 13th. Thanks for taking the weekend ride with us this midnight hour. Glad you're in. 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
0: An auto recall to tell you about this morning over potential stalling and crashes as we hear from ABC's Chuck Sievertson.
1: Ford is recalling more than 225,000 Focus models over a valve malfunction that could cause the engine to stall unexpectedly while being driven, increasing the risk of a crash. According to the recall report from the National Highway Traffic Safety Administration, Ford Motors had previously issued a recall for this defect, but repairs were either not completed or were performed incorrectly.
0: A judge has awarded Blake Lively legal fees in her dispute over the film It Ends With Us, but says that's it.
29: A federal judge in New York granted Blake Lively legal fees, but basically said it ends with this. Judge Louis Lyman refused to award the actor punitive damages following her feud with director Justin Baldoni over the movie It Ends With Us. Citing a California law protecting harassment victims from retaliatory lawsuits, the judge said Lively can recoup costs from defending against Baldoni's countersuit because he showed no evidence of malice. Lively had accused Baldoni of harassment and a smear campaign, which he denied and then accused Lively and her husband Ryan Reynolds of extortion.
0: That's Fox's Carmen Roberts Saturday morning. In their statements, both sides portrayed Lyman's ruling in the case as a victory. Lively and Baldoni settled, you may remember, the bulk of their dispute just last month.
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1: Thursday night in New York City, Taylor Swift became the youngest woman ever to be inducted into the Songwriters Hall of Fame.
30: Songwriting for me was pretty much the only thing I ever just naturally did.
1: Swift was inducted by director Steven Spielberg, whose new movie, Disclosure Day, is in theaters now. Also in theaters, the RuPaul drag queen comedy Stop That Train. One of its stars, Jujubee, tells ABC Audio,
31: We wanted to create art for queer people, but everybody else as well.
1: The fifth and final season of Power Book 3, Raising Kanan, premieres on Stars Friday. Star Mekhi Curtis tells us he's feeling blessed.
32: This is something that, you know, every actor dreams of, is to have a role that has not just layers on screen, but off the screen as well.
1: Chuck Sievertson, ABC News.
0: And words this morning that Gene Shalit, the iconic film critic, known for his big puffy hair and long mustache, bow ties, and big glasses, has died this weekend at the age of 100.
33: His family says longtime NBC Today Show movie critic Gene Shalit has died. He was 100. Shalit was known for his puffy hair, oversized handlebar mustache, and he loved puns. He started out on the Today Show in 1970 and left in 2010. Longtime producer Guy Ludwig says Gene Shalit amused you. He enlightened and amused whatever subject he was on. Some examples of his puns, Shalit called Frozen very cool, and The Men Who Stare at Goats was heard to bleat. His family said Gene Shalit passed away peacefully after 100 years of an amazing life. I'm Ed Donahue.
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2: Opening statement for the United States men's soccer team as they beat Paraguay 4-1. World Cup opener from Inglewood, California, Group D play. Following Balogun scoring two goals. He's the first United States men's player to score two goals in a World Cup game since 1930. In fact, the four goals, the most ever scored in a World Cup game for the men. Gio Reyna adding a goal. Paraguay had an own goal. United States 4-1 win over Paraguay will now face Australia next Friday at 3 o'clock as they'll play this one in Seattle. Speaking of, Nats lose to the Mariners 10-2 at Nats Park as a kickoff. That series game was delayed a couple hours because of the weather. James Wood had a solo homer for the Nats. He's up to 18 on the season. Dylan Cruz, a solo homer as well. Zach Littell struggled, took the L. Same two Saturday at 4:05 as the Nationals are back to 500. Orioles winners at Camden Yards beating the San Diego Padres 7-3. Sonia Citron hits a jumper at the buzzer to lift the Mystics to a victory over Toronto, 86-85. NBA Finals resuming on Saturday night from San Antonio. The Spurs are down 3-1 in this best-of-7 series to the New York Knicks, so they got a win to at least push it to Game 6 back in New York. The Knicks are looking for their first NBA championship since 1973. Again, United States, strong opening victory in the World Cup 4-1 over Paraguay. Frank Hanrahan, WTOP Sports.
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0: It's Saturday, June 13th. Finally, we've made it to the weekend. 1258 on WTOP. Traffic and weather on the 8th. Traffic's first. Here's Ken Berger.
11: In Virginia, 95 southbound, the exit ramp has got a broken down vehicle. This is getting to Franconia Springfield Road, Virginia 289, so be aware. No major delay, though. Nothing else to worry about on 95 in Virginia. In Maryland, however, southbound 395 southbound 95, I should say, in Prince George's County, between 216 and 198, emergency pothole repair operations blocking the two left lanes at Brooklyn Bridge Road. The WTOP Traffic Center is presented by Window Nation. Right now, buy four windows and get four free. 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I'm Ken Berger. Your next traffic report in 10 minutes.
9: Behind the heavy weather, a calmer Saturday. Temperatures this early Saturday morning will be running around 60 to 70 degrees. We'll feel a little heat for the afternoon, up around 90 degrees, but with the lowest humidity levels of the weekend. On Sunday, expect temperatures between 88 and 92 degrees, but it'll feel hotter with higher humidity. The next cold front will give us some thunderstorms after 4 p.m. It's critical to monitor weather conditions and know your shelter location when severe weather hits. 7 News, Chief Meteorologist Veronica Johnson in the First Alert Weather Center.
0: Right now, we're at 73 degrees and holding in our nation's capital, where the time is 12:59.
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0: It's Saturday morning. It's the weekend, June 13th. I'm Dean Lane. Coming up on WTOP this hour, federal judge blocks a last-minute effort to keep President Trump's name on the Kennedy Center. They're at work taking it down now. We'll get more details on the rulings against the president from ABC News legal analyst Royal Oaks.
6: Montgomery County puts a pause on permits for data centers. I'm Kate Ryan.
12: How the elections this year could reshape D.C.'s political landscape.
13: This is one of the biggest elections.
12: I'm Mike Murillo.
14: From ABC News, I'm Dave Packer. The Trump administration announcing that the U.S. and Iran are closer to a deal than ever before. Even Iran's foreign minister acknowledging that. But the agreement appears to be more of a deal to start negotiating. However, retired vice admiral and former deputy commander of U.S. Central Command Robert Harwood points out this prelude to a deal appears to be in Iran's best interest.
15: I think the economic embargo, the oil commerce that has dried up, all of that is driving Iran to a point where they need to capitulate. It's inevitable in my mind.
14: One person killed when a large tent collapsed at a Virginia church's outdoor service Friday. Multiple people injured. It happened as heavy rain, lightning, and strong winds tore through the western part of the state. ABC meteorologist Lee Goldberg says that same storm that caused the tornado outbreak in the Midwest Thursday, and there are more storms on the way for Saturday.
16: Comes in two rounds in Kansas and Missouri. One in the morning, another round in the evening.

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6: 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Good Saturday morning, June 13th. Welcome in for the 1 a.m. hour. Finally, the weekend is here. Gradual clearing by daybreak, 63 to 68, mostly sunny, 85 to 90 on Saturday. We're at 73 in our nation's capital. Good morning. Thanks for taking the ride with us. Top of news stories we're following locally for you this morning on WTOP. Hundreds gathered at the John F. Kennedy Center for Performing Arts to witness President Donald Trump's name being removed. WTOP's Jimmy Alexander tells us Saturday morning the atmosphere was quite different, apparently, than on December 19th of last year when his name was added.
7: Take down the T in Trump first!
8: Donald J. Trump! Donald J. Trump!
9: Professional Donald artist J. Nobby Trump. Was one of the many who waited over 12 hours while work crews were forced from the scaffolding due to rain and lightning, but that didn't stop the party-like atmosphere.
10: I am here to celebrate a rare culture war win for our side.
11: You fight for a cause that you believe in.
9: Ohio Representative Joyce Beatty has been on the board of the Kennedy Center since 2019, and she's the one who filed a lawsuit to halt the renaming. And she said she did it for the rule of law and for those who've devoted their lives working at the Kennedy Center.
11: For the young children who walked in there and saw their first performance, the number of performers that performed here for decades. So I'm standing up for all of them.
9: From the Kennedy Center, Jimmy Alexander, WTOP News.
6: WTOP Now at 105. D.C. is in the middle of a major political shift as voters get set to choose a new mayor, multiple council members as well, and a new delegate to Congress. WTOP's Mike Murillo reports this morning it's a rare moment of turnover that could reshape how D.C. is actually led and how its leaders work together in the future.
12: This is one of the biggest elections that I think the city has certainly had in a decade.
13: With longtime leaders stepping aside, it's possible the outcome of the election could send the city in a whole new direction, according to Matt Dalek, a professor at George Washington University's Graduate School of Political Management. He says the shift is apparent in the mayor's race with frontrunners Kenyon McDuffie and Janice Lewis-George.
12: You know, McDuffie is seen as, rightly so, as an extension of Mayor Bowser's leadership. So in some ways, this is a referendum on Mayor Bowser having a fourth term.
13: Whereas, he says,
12: George represents a more significant, a more radical change.
13: Depending on the outcome of the primary and the general election, he says we could see a different dynamic in how lawmakers work with the federal government and with each other. Mike Murillo, WTOP News.
6: WTOP at 106. President Donald Trump just tried to put his thumb on the scale in D.C.'s mayoral election, but WTOP's John Doman, from that angle, says it might not have the intended consequence that he had apparently hoped for.

0: The president threatening a takeover and making clear that he doesn't like Janice Lewis-George could end up helping her, says Howard University Associate Professor of Political Science Kenesha Grant. Polling suggests the George campaign is ahead in the race thanks to whiter, newer residents to D.C. who really don't like the president.
1: If those people are turning out in greatest numbers, then yes, she had a fantastic day yesterday getting the president on the record. Where this was like good for her.
0: But Grant says if more of next week's voters are older and black residents who have lived here longer, it can play to their worries about the future of home rule.
1: And so this voter would assume that Donald Trump is telegraphing that I'm not necessarily going to take your city if I get a person who I think is a reasonable politician.
0: John Dome in WTOP News.
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2: It's Saturday, June 13th. Thanks for taking us along. 1:08 the time now on WTOP. Traffic and weather on the 8th to Ken Berger this morning in the WTOP Traffic Center with us.
6: Starting on the Ad Loop in Montgomery County, the ongoing work zone between River Road to maybe across the American Legion Bridge onto the far right lane is getting by. The heavy backup starting prior to River Road in Virginia, southbound I-395. The work zone is south of the Shirlington Circle. Again, only one lane is getting by this activity, and this is causing major backups starting right around Glebe Road, but they do seem to be thinning out a little bit in the 3rd Street Tunnel going northbound, left lane blocked because of that work zone, with delays heading up to New York Avenue. The WTOP newsroom is furnished by Regency Furniture. 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I'm Ken Berger. Your next traffic report in 10 minutes.
2: Now let's check that forecast with Veronica this morning. As the weekend is finally here, what can you expect in the next couple of days?
7: Expect a nice Saturday. Temperatures this morning somewhere between 60 and 70 degrees and around 90 degrees for your high temperature. Lots of sunshine and low humidity. So find your perfect spot, because Sunday you'll want to find an indoor spot for the afternoon as thunderstorms are expected to roll through after 4 p.m. Also going to be a hot day with high humidity around 90 degrees with heat index what it feels like around 96 to 97 degrees. I'm 7 News Chief Meteorologist Veronica Johnson in the First Alert Weather Center.
2: 73 degrees in our nation's capital, brought to you this time around in the 1 a.m. hour Saturday by Long Fence. 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On WTOP, of course, we bring you money news at 10 and 40. John, to wrap up your business week this Saturday morning.
8: Consumer attitudes have improved for the first time in 3 months. After being at a record low, the University of Michigan says consumer sentiment rose this month thanks to prices at the gas pump declining in recent weeks. At the closing bell Friday, the Dow Jones Industrial Average was up some 353 points. The S&P 500 added 37. The NASDAQ was up 79. Elon Musk's SpaceX debuted on Wall Street Friday. The stock jumped almost 20%, made Musk a trillionaire, and made SpaceX the 6th most valuable company in the world. And the Westin Hotel in Crystal City is getting a new restaurant. Stillwater in Stone is opening next Tuesday, serving coastal cuisine. John Wardock, WTOP News.
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2: Checking out the world of entertainment. Stuff for you to watch this weekend. We've been learning a lot lately about UFO disclosures, but have not had any real bombshells as of yet. But this movie that we're talking about takes a look at the life after earth-shaking developments.
17: This is a story about us. All of us.
18: Good morning, Kansas City.
17: Up against the most extraordinary event in human history.
18: What's happening to me? I'm frightened out of my wits.
17: You don't need to be. You have someone else.
2: This flick is called Disclosure Day. We've got a review this Saturday morning from Tuya P. of Nerds Ruled the World.
19: It's kind of like what that announcement would be like, that disclosure of that information. And yes, the legend Steven Spielberg is back on the big screen giving this film that captures what that experience would be like in today's modern times. And it was everything in parts. E.T. meets Minority Report, and I had a great time with this film, John. It gave me that sense of wonder that certain films lack that Spielberg truly captures with his work. We have that John Williams score, who, you know, legend in the filmmaking business with his amazing music. But yes, we have Emily Blunt as a TV reporter, a news reporter, who meets up with Josh O'Connor, who you'll find out worked at this particular agency and had access to information. They're trying to find each other along with some other folks that are trying to lead this disclosure. But then we have this bit of Men in Black type characters trying to go at them to stop them from doing this disclosure. It's a thrill ride. It's available in IMAX. I think there's some great moments. There's like this train jump. There's like this car chase scene. There's quite a few thrilling parts of this film that I think people will jump on, John. I will say that the critics that I saw it with, it was a mixed bag. And I would also say between young and old. But for me, this was the winner. This is Spielberg returning to form. I always love when he does sci-fi. And I definitely would recommend checking out Disclosure Day this weekend, John.
20: Also in theaters, The Furious, which sounds like it has a lot of action in it.
19: A whole lot of action and not a lot of talking, John. The legend Bill Kong. He is this legendary producer in Japan. He's brought over a lot of amazing martial arts films here to the States. He challenged director Kenji Taganaki, who's been a fight choreographer for years. This is his first time directing, to make the biggest and the best martial arts movie of all time. And that is why we have The Furious John. And it is probably the best martial arts film I've seen in over a decade. And he's got just some amazing talents in Brian Lee, Joe Taslim, Xi Miao. And it's about a father played by Xi Miao whose daughter is kidnapped. We also have Joe Taslim, whose wife disappeared. And they're now connected together to find out what's happening to these women and these kids. And they're all action, no talk, John. And it's literally nothing but that. There's very little dialogue in this film. There's some subtitles here and there along with English, but it is a thrill ride from beginning to end. And again, best martial arts film I've seen in a while. I've actually got a chance to speak with everybody involved with the project. All the leads, the producer, the director, and all those interviews are available on Nerds Rule the World right now on YouTube, John.
20: Okay, and finally, we're going local. We have a documentary festival called DC Docs.
19: Yes, John, this festival is in its fourth year. I've been made aware of it for a long time. I never made it out. And I have to highly recommend to our audience, John, here in the DC area, DC Docs. If you love documentaries, like I love documentaries, this is the festival for you. They're doing world premieres to a bunch of upcoming projects. DC premieres. They have the creators and filmmakers behind these documentaries available and in attendance for Q&As. It's happening all around the city, John, and you're not going to want to miss out. I spoke with a ton of the filmmakers that are coming for like The Boys and the Bees, The Second Life of Freddie Noel, The Custodian. There's a lot of topical information that they cover in these films, and it's a can't miss, John. If you have no plans this weekend, you want to be in a cool theater because it is stark hot outside. Go check out these amazing documentaries. Meet the creators behind it. And if you're a filmmaker as well, they're having a bunch of Q&As and panels where you can network with other creatives and documentarians. It is a can't miss, John. And I will be attending along with everybody else that I know. And I hope everybody else comes out. And yeah, let's keep this going every year now. It's running in its fourth year and it's gotten even bigger every year, John.
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1: The Beltway in Montgomery County, south of River Road to the American Legion Bridge. The traffic getting by along the far right side. Lanes to the left are blocked because of this work zone. Extreme backups prior to River Road. In Virginia, three right lanes are blocked southbound 95 between Quaker Lane and King Street because of the work zone. The delay is starting right around Glebe Road. The work zone blocks the left lane northbound 3rd Street Tunnel between Massachusetts Avenue and New York Avenue. 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I'm Ken Berger. Your next traffic report in 10 minutes.
7: Tracking a 50-50 weekend. Your Saturday here is going to be the nice day behind strong cold front that did bring some active weather to the area Friday afternoon and evening. Nice and quiet, low humidity, still going to be rather warm. Temperatures this morning between 60 and 70 degrees with an afternoon temperature around 90. Now on Sunday, we'll be looking at temperatures slightly higher, definitely with the humidity. And as the next cold front moves in, could get some powerful storms between 4 and 10 p.m. So heads up. 7 News, Chief Meteorologist Veronica Johnson in the First Alert Weather Center.
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21: 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I'm Kate Ryan.
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2: As communities across the region wrestle with the impact of data centers these days, Montgomery County's executive locally is taking action, apparently, to hit pause on new development, at least for right now.
21: Effective immediately, Montgomery County Executive Mark Elrich has signed an executive order that pauses the permitting processes for data centers.
26: It's not a ban on data centers. It's not a statement that data centers should never be built in Montgomery County, and it's not a judgment on any specific proposal.
21: Instead, says Elrich, it's a chance to let the county council complete work on legislation, including a zoning text amendment that's designed to limit where data centers can be placed, set standards around noise, and addresses concerns about impacts on water and energy use. California-based Atmosphere Data Centers has filed plans for a facility on the site of a former coal-fired power plant in Dickerson. Elrich says the planning board's work on that won't be affected, but that no permits will be issued during the six-month pause.
26: The county deserves the opportunity to complete its legislative work and not to have a race against the project trying to get through the approval process before they finish.
21: In Rockville, Kate Ryan, WTOP News.
2: Meantime, in Tennessee, we take you now where people in Nashville are pushing back this weekend against a proposed data center there near the city zoo. Crowds packing a public hearing on the issue, raising concerns this week about noise, lights, and emissions from a facility that would run around the clock, actually, 24/7. Zoo leaders warn constant noise and lighting situations like this could disturb the animals in the end.
27: Residents looking to stop a nearly 70,000 square foot data center from being built just feet from the Nashville Zoo.
28: It's not too late to stop it either.
27: Country music star Brad Paisley added his voice and urged followers on social media to back an online petition against the project. It now has nearly 400,000 signatures.
29: The data center would operate 24/7, right across from the Nashville Zoo, home to more than 3,000 animal species, including the clouded leopard, one of the rarest collections of animals in the country.
27: An explosion of AI data centers across the country has created pushback from coast to coast. 14 states have proposed legislation banning development.
29: The Metro City Council has proposed a temporary ban that would stop the development of all data centers in Nashville until at least November. That as city lawmakers consider another measure that would limit where data centers could be built and what resources they can use.
2: CBS News correspondent Skylar Henry, Saturday morning on WTOP. We've been telling you about how frustrated some parents are with the amount of time kids these days are spending in front of screens, the computer screen, during class every single day, in fact. Well, now Fairfax County is taking steps to help prevent that. WTOP Scott Gelman tells us Saturday morning about at least one major change that's coming.
30: Parents of preschool and elementary schoolers in Fairfax County will now have the ability to opt out of county-issued technology devices going home with those students. And it's the result of frustration for many parents, including this one who says she has an elementary schooler.
31: We've been surprised that significant portions of the day are spent on the iPad, to the point where on Wednesday of last week, he visited 122 websites. He thankfully got a break for lunch, which was great. But we really have concerns about the amount of time that the kids are spending on iPads.
30: The technology use among some of the youngest students, something that's been talked about pretty extensively and for quite some time now. So again, those preschool and elementary school parents will be able to opt their kids out of bringing those devices home.
2: Continuing coverage we turn to now of the World Cup. One international team is calling the D.C. region home. Croatia is based in Alexandria, training at Episcopal High School. WTOP's Jose Yamanya was at the team's first practice this week, where fans turned out to slow, strong, local support, they say.
22: Traditional Croatian music played on the sidelines of Episcopal High School, welcoming the Croatian national team to its American home during the World Cup. Alexandria Mayor Aliyah Gaskins.
1: We feel so honored to be hosting a top 10 ranked team in the world.
22: Residents were invited to a special community exchange before the Vatrnyi's first training session.
1: For us, we see football is really the beginning of a long-lasting experience and relationship for our communities.
22: Croatia is in Group L with England, Ghana, and Panama. Through an interpreter, midfielder Christian Jakic said there will be no sightseeing during their stay.
8: Maybe after the World Cup, we'll have more time to explore USA, the venues and the restaurants, but now we are focused completely on football.
22: In Alexandria, Jose Omana, WTOP News.
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11: What a start to the World Cup for the United States men's soccer team. 4-1 win over Paraguay. Opening round of Group D play from Inglewood, California. Following Balogun, two goals for Team USA. In fact, he's the first American to have a multi-goal World Cup game since 1930. Gio Reyna came off the bench to add a late goal. It was beautiful. Most goals the United States men's national team has ever scored in a World Cup game. 4-1 victory over Paraguay. Now the United States faces Australia next Friday, 3 o'clock from Seattle. In baseball, tough go for the Nats as they lose to the Seattle Mariners at Nats Park. 10-2 the final. Game was delayed a couple hours because of rain. James Wood did have a solo homer for the Nats. That's 18 on the season for him. Dylan Cruz, a solo homer as well. Same two on Saturday as the Nats are back at 500. Orioles beating the Padres 7-3 at Camden Yards. The Mystics get a game-winning jumper from Sonia Citron to beat Toronto 86-85. NBA Finals resumes Saturday night in San Antonio. Knicks up 3-1 in this best-of-seven series. Can close it out with a road victory. Through four games of this series, ABC and ESPN has the most watch ever NBA Finals since 1998, averaging almost 20 million viewers a game. It's up 116% from last year's championship series. Again, Team USA starting off the World Cup with a bang, 4-1 win over Paraguay. I'm Frank Hanrahan, WTOP Sports.
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12: 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I'm Mitchell Miller, today on The Hill.
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16: On the Beltway in Maryland, the Ada Loop rolling through Montgomery County should make the curve around the 270 spur. You need to be ready to slow down big time because of the work zone. Traffic getting by only along the far right side, the work zone between River Road and the American Legion Bridge. In Virginia, the work zone southbound I-395 south of the Shirlington Circle. Again, only one lane is open to the left. In the 3rd Street Tunnel, the work zone ongoing blocking the left lane on the approach to New York Avenue, but the backups are easing. 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I'm Ken Berger. Your next traffic report in 10 minutes.
7: Behind the heavy weather, clearing skies. So we're going to have a nice Saturday. Temperatures this morning will be running around 60 to 70 degrees. Mostly sunny skies for Saturday afternoon. And a high high temperature of 86 to 91 degrees. It'll be the weekend day with the lowest humidity levels. But for Sunday, higher humidity, temperatures 88 to 92 degrees, and thunderstorms between about 4 p.m. and 10 p.m. Make sure you stay hydrated and make sure when thunder roars, you get indoors. 7 News, Chief Meteorologist Veronica Johnson in the First Alert Weather Center.
2: Right now, we are in 72 degrees Tysons, 73 Waldorf. We are looking at 76 Lafon Plaza this 1 a.m. hour, Saturday morning, June 13th. We're at 74 and holding since last check outside the WTOP studios where the time is 1:31.
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2: Good Saturday morning. It is June 13th, 2026. We do indeed thank you for taking us along for the very early 1 a.m. hour ride. Glad you're with us. Welcome in. I'm Dean Lane. Tariq King is our producer. Topping the stories that we're following for you this early weekend morning on Saturday. An update now on the war with Iran. There are signs this morning a potential breakthrough, we're told, may be near in the Middle East. Pakistan's prime minister says this week the U.S. and Iran have agreed on the wording of a deal on the table aimed at ending the war altogether and that mediators are working to finalize it this weekend. Now, both sides have suggested this week that they've had progress in recent days. CBS News congressional correspondent Caitlin Huey-Burns this morning to update us.
4: What's at play here is a potential deal to strike a deal. The president said the U.S. and Iran are now closing in on a memorandum of understanding that would then kick off 60 days of negotiations over Iran's nuclear program.
5: We just made a great settlement of the war with Iran, and we're going to be subject to finalization of documents. We should get done over the next few days.
4: Just hours earlier, the president was threatening more bombing.
6: It'll be a bigger, more powerful.
4: CBS News has learned the agreement, if signed, would open up the Strait of Hormuz, include a commitment by Iran not to enrich uranium for 15 to 20 years, and, if there's enough progress, release billions of dollars in frozen Iranian assets. The president said the U.S. naval blockade in the Strait will remain until the deal is officially agreed to, which he said could be this weekend. The president said the price of oil will fall once the Strait is opened.
5: We'll have oil prices dropping like a rock.
4: Democratic Senator Chris Van Hollen disputed that prediction.
9: Well, that's just not true. Over time, prices will go down, but they will be sticky for some time. We just saw reports this week that inflation is the highest it's been in years.
4: Now, as for the Iranians, a foreign ministry spokesperson acknowledged that while the text of the deal is nearly ready, the agreement has not yet become final.
2: On WTOP early Saturday morning, CBS News congressional correspondent Caitlin Huey-Burns. WTOP now at 1:34.
17: I'm J.J. Green. There's a lot of pressure on President Trump.
18: He has said, I think the estimate now is almost 30 times, that he has basically promised that within a few days he would be signing an agreement to end the war. That has not happened.
17: Former Secretary of Defense and CIA Director Leon Panetta says it's time for a new approach. He says the U.S. needs to take control of the Strait of Hormuz.
18: That would really undermine the leverage that Iran has now in terms of these negotiations.
17: And he recognizes it will be hard to do.
18: And although that would involve military activity, I think, you know, we've prepared plans in the past that tell us how the United States could take control of the Straits of Hormuz.
17: J.J. Green, WTOP News.
2: Now, the war with Iran has complicated congressional efforts recently to approve a big increase in the Pentagon budget, and there is growing skepticism this weekend about passing the third Republican reconciliation bill. Let's get more now from WTOP Capitol Hill correspondent Mitchell Miller. Saturday morning, today on the Hill.
12: Virginia Democratic Senator Tim Kaine says adding a $350 billion defense reconciliation bill on top of a more than $1 trillion Pentagon budget muddles the money situation.
19: It's like you have a door number two and a door number three. The door number two is, oh, and there's probably going to be a reconciliation bill, but maybe not. And door number three is there's probably going to be an Iran war supplement, but maybe not.
12: The Senate Armed Services Committee this week forwarded its version of the defense policy bill. But prominent Senate Republicans, including Maine's Susan Collins and Kentucky's Mitch McConnell, said they don't believe there will be a reconciliation bill for the $350 billion, though other GOP lawmakers support it. On Capitol Hill, Mitchell Miller, WTOP News.
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23: ABC News, I'm Dave Packer. Just ahead of a judge's midnight deadline, workers at the Kennedy Center spending the overnight on the scaffold taking President Trump's name off the building. The administration lost a last-minute appeal to keep his name up. The original court order stated that a name change requires an act of Congress.
24: For context here, Trump was planning on closing down the Kennedy Center for about 2 years, pouring about $250 million into improving the center overall. Trump has now basically said that if his name's not on it, that renovation's not happening.
23: ABC's Peter Haralambos. The Trump administration announcing that the U.S. and Iran are closer to a deal than ever before. Even Iran's foreign minister acknowledged that, but the agreement appears to be more of a deal to start negotiating. One person killed when a large tent collapsed at a Virginia church's outdoor service Friday. Multiple people were injured. It happened as heavy rain, lightning, and strong winds tore through the western part of the state. That system continuing to move east and more. Severe weather hitting the Midwest on Saturday. 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
2: It's Saturday morning, June 13th. Time now is 1:38. Traffic and weather on the 8s, and when it breaks, good morning to Ken Berger Saturday, this early hour in the WTOP Traffic Center with us.
25: In Laurel, 95 southbound between 216 and 198, they're doing emergency pothole repair operations. Two left lanes are blocked. This is at Brooklyn Bridge Road. Traffic getting by to the right without too much trouble. These operations generally don't last too much longer, but it's certainly there now on the outer loop of the Beltway in Montgomery County, south of River Road to the Legion Bridge. Right lane getting by that work zone. There is congestion coming south of River Road. I'm Ken Berger. Your next traffic report in 10 minutes.
2: 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You're now 7 News First Alert Chief Meteorologist Veronica Johnson with a look at that forecast for the weekend is here.
7: Behind the heavy weather, a calmer Saturday. Temperatures this early Saturday morning will be running around 60 to 70 degrees. We'll feel a little heat for the afternoon, up around 90 degrees, but with the lowest humidity levels of the weekend. On Sunday, expect temperatures between 88 and 92 degrees, but it'll feel hotter with higher humidity. The next cold front will give us some thunderstorms after 4 p.m. It's critical to monitor weather conditions and know your shelter location when severe weather hits. 7 News Chief Meteorologist Veronica Johnson in the First Alert Weather Center.
2: 74 degrees in our nation's capital, where the time now is 1:40. 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
26: Elon Musk started his Friday as the world's wealthiest man, and he ended the day even wealthier. His SpaceX company went public on Wall Street, and it soared almost 20%, making Musk a trillionaire. Some Wall Street banks got richer, too. Goldman Sachs and Morgan Stanley helped take SpaceX public. And the Wall Street Journal says they will end up pocketing $100 million each in IPO fees. At the closing bell Friday, stocks would end a hectic week with gains. The Dow Jones Industrial Average rose 353 points. The S&P added 37 and the NASDAQ was up 79. And Amazon is bringing 30-minute delivery service to Northern Virginia. The Washington Business Journal says the speedy service is coming to Tyson's Corner in Arlington. No word on when the service will start. The service is already available in cities like Atlanta, Philly, and Dallas. John Werdock, WTOP News.
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2: The Justice Department this weekend clearing a massive media merger, approving Paramount Skydance's $111 billion bid for Warner Brothers Discovery. It would combine, as we understand, two of Hollywood's biggest studios. It would also bring together major assets, including CNN, HBO Max, and Paramount Plus. With more on what this means now, we turn to CBS News Money Watch correspondent Kelly O'Grady.
15: These two sides had agreed to a merger with an enterprise value of $110 billion and have been waiting for Department of Justice to review the merger, ensure that there aren't any red flags that they found. It has been approved. I'm going to read you just a little bit of the statement here to give some of their rationale. This is from the DOJ, and they said the division has completed its analysis of the proposed merger of Paramount and Warner Brothers and determined, based on the evidence received in its investigation, the transaction is not likely to result in harm to competition or American consumers. Paramount Skydance is the parent company of CBS News. And what they were looking at was a number of things. That definition of harm to consumers. Remember, these two behemoths coming together, number of television channels coming together, there's multiple streaming services. They needed to look at both of these companies, ensure that there wouldn't be any impact on competition. Now, the DOJ has reviewed that and given its approval, but there will still be a few hurdles that Paramount will have to clear. One, we do know that a number of states are looking to challenge the merger. That would be one thing. But also, these are two global companies. The EU, the European Union, has given a July 14th deadline, so just around the corner, but they are also looking at the regulatory implications for these two companies coming together. But certainly, a very important hurdle cleared today with that DOJ approval. We've seen so much consolidation in media and entertainment, the streaming wars. We used to have the expanded basic cable package, and then it was, oh, we only want to pay for what we want, and you have all of these companies creating these things. We're now seeing more consolidation, and certainly this merger of these two big companies coming together may be a sign of things to come in the space.
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2: It is Saturday, June 13th. Thanks for taking the ride with us. Welcome in. I'm Dean Lane. If you're just joining us, gradual clearing as we head closer to daybreak, 63 to 68, the daytime low, according to Veronica. Then mostly sunny later today, 85 to 90. Weather alert kicks in again on Sunday with strong PM thunderstorms coming our way. Veronica says this is about going to be the best day of the weekend. We are at 74 in Washington. Time now on WTOP 145.
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13: News.
0: Happens. Here.
2: Days of turmoil at the Department of Agriculture. The USDA is working on a plan to move more than half of its Washington-based employees out of the D.C. area to locations in other parts of the country. The reorganization affects several agencies within the USDA, we understand this morning Saturday, and deadlines loom for workers to decide if they'll go along or not. FNN Federal News Network reporter Dory Heckman telling us why USDA leaders are pushing for this move.
4: Well, the USDA leadership has been saying for a while now that they want to bring more USDA employees out to the communities that they serve, the closer to ranchers, farmers, people that have a direct relationship with USDA. Now, one thing about that is that already 90% of USDA employees work outside of the DC area. So there's already a critical mass of people beyond the Beltway doing just that work.
5: What's the deadline for the employees to decide whether they're going to accept this reassignment? And what are some of the places they may go?
4: This varies agency by agency as far as the timeline or the deadline, rather, for saying yes or no to these relocations. In the case of the Food Safety and Inspection Service, they're being given a deadline of the end of this month to say whether they are going to relocate to keep their jobs or whether they're going to quit their jobs and find work elsewhere where they're currently located. It's worth pointing out that a lot of the relocations are bringing people out of the DC area, but people are being asked to move outside of the DC area, go from one location to another. And so this is a really comprehensive countrywide relocation for a lot of these different components. They're all going to different offices, but the general through line here is that this is typically well beyond the DC area. This is people moving multiple states away.
6: From your reporting, how are union members feeling about all this? Do they even want to stay with the USDA?
4: There's two data points here that's worth taking a look at. One is past performance here, that back in 2019, under the first Trump administration, USDA tried a much smaller scale relocation of a couple hundred employees, not the couple thousand that we're looking at now. And back then, the vast majority of people chose to quit rather than move to keep their jobs. And the agencies involved there, they dealt with staffing issues for years. It took quite a while for them to recover. So that's one thing to look at. The other is that unions involved here representing USDA employees, they've done internal polling of their members, and the consensus is that a lot of them are similarly minded here. They would rather quit and find work elsewhere than decide to move across the country, move with their families to a city where a lot of them have never been before and have no ties or no information on what it's like.
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25: Roadwork in the DMV causing two major slow spots. One is on the outer lip of the Beltway in Montgomery County. The work zone between River Road and the Legion Bridge. The right side gets by the delay starting after River Road. You break free in Virginia. Also in Virginia, southbound I-395 between Quaker Lane and King Street. Three right lanes are blocked. Traffic gets by to the left. Those backups are easing coming south of Glebe Road. There's still some roadwork in the 3rd Street Tunnel going northbound. Left lane blocked between Massachusetts Avenue and New York Avenue. I'm Ken Berger. Your next traffic report in 10 minutes.
7: Much quieter weather expected on this Saturday. In fact, it's going to be the best day out of the weekend with lower humidity levels and more comfort as temperatures start out in the 60s to around 70, but climb to 86 to 91 degrees, again with low humidity. I'm 7 News Chief Meteorologist Veronica Johnson in the First Alert Weather Center.
2: Right now, around the region, we're holding in the low 70s, 73 degrees to Pond Circle, 72 Germantown, 73 Annandale, 74 outside the WTOP studios.
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2: Good morning. 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Glad you're with us here at WTOP, where the time now on this Saturday morning is 1:51.
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2: In health-related news this weekend morning, employees at the IRS, Internal Revenue Service, the office there in Atlanta, are working from home until further notice. This weekend, as crews deal with a significant rat infestation at the facility, exterminators are now treating the building as we speak, forcing staff out while the problem is being brought under control.
14: Atlanta IRS employee Kiawana Masterson is one of thousands of staff now working from home as the agency addresses the rat problem in the building. She says the situation inside the office is unbearable.
17: There is rat droppings, there is urine, it's total chaos.
14: In a statement, the IRS acknowledges that the rodents have created an uncomfortable work environment for staff. The department says in addition to new trapping and pest control efforts, it's also implementing plans to improve trash collection and declutter the building. Jonathan O'Brien, ABC News, Atlanta.
2: Meantime, the government is ramping up efforts this weekend to prevent the spread of animal infections from a flesh-eating parasite.
18: The Food and Drug Administration granting the emergency use of nitinpiram, a medication to treat New World screwworm infestations in pets. The agency says pet owners can buy it to treat dogs and cats that are at least 2 pounds and 4 weeks old. This comes after the Department of Agriculture has confirmed at least 9 cases of the flesh-eating parasite in the U.S. The majority have been in cattle in Texas. 2 cases were in goats and 1 case of a dog in New Mexico. The fly lays its eggs in the wounds or mucous membranes of warm-blooded animals, and the infection can be fatal if not treated.
2: On WTOP Saturday morning, that's Fox's Kristen Goodwin.
23: With reporting from around the world, here's today's Worldwide Travel Minute with Peter Greenberg.
19: This summer, most flights might be full, not because more people are flying, but because the airlines have reduced capacity and the frequency of flights. What this means is a higher chance of getting bumped from your flight. In the industry, it's called involuntary denied boarding. And which airline bumps the most passengers? That would be American Airlines. American is responsible for about 60% of all denied boardings in the airline industry. Last year, American bumped more than 14,000 passengers. By comparison, United bumped only 309 passengers. Southwest, just 226. And Delta, it was zero. For more information, visit petergreenberg.com. I'm Peter Greenberg, and this is today's Worldwide Travel Minute.
2: Two separate incidents out west in California to tell you about this Saturday morning, in which robbers apparently went to great lengths to get their hands on valuable Pokemon cards.
28: San Francisco police say two juvenile suspects organized a scheme posing as a customer buying Pokemon cards from an online seller. One of them met their victim at a park, pepper sprayed him, stole the cards, and fled in a getaway car. Investigators say they used a license plate reader to track down the suspects at a pawn shop the next day and arrested them there. And a separate incident, also in the Bay Area, three masked suspects stormed in and out of a card shop in about 40 seconds, stealing upwards of $15,000 in trading cards and rare Pokemon cards. The robbery happened at the Card Lab. The shop was only open for about 2 months.
2: That's Matt Finn in Los Angeles. Similar incidents occurred in New Jersey and Washington State. Word that English artist David Hockney has died at his home in London this weekend. According to the New York Times, his publicist confirmed the death, but no cause was given this weekend. Hockney's bold, sunlit paintings helped revive figurative art in the 1960s, actually. He became known for capturing the city's light and lifestyle and for embracing openly gay themes at a time when few artists did. His death comes just months after a major retrospective exhibition in Paris. Hockney was 88. 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
10: Opening statement for the United States men's soccer team as they beat Paraguay 4-1. World Cup opener from Inglewood, California, Group D play. Following Balogun scoring two goals. He's the first United States men's player to score two goals in a World Cup game since 1930. In fact, the four goals, the most ever scored in a World Cup game for the men. Gio Reyna adding a goal. Paraguay had an own goal. United States 4-1 win over Paraguay will now face Australia next Friday at 3 o'clock as they'll play this one in Seattle. Speaking of, Nats lose to the Mariners 10-2 at Nats Park as a kickoff. That series game was delayed a couple hours because of the weather. James Wood had a solo homer for the Nats. He's up to 18 on the season. Dylan Cruz, a solo homer as well. Zach Littell struggled, took the L. Same two Saturday at 4:05 as the Nationals are back to 500. Orioles winners at Camden Yards beating the San Diego Padres 7-3. Sonia Citron hits a jumper at the buzzer to lift the Mystics to a victory over Toronto, 86-85. NBA Finals resuming on Saturday night from San Antonio. The Spurs are down 3-1 in this best-of-7 series to the New York Knicks, so they got to win to at least push it to Game 6 back in New York. The Knicks are looking for their first NBA championship since 1973. Again, United States, strong opening victory in the World Cup 4-1 over Paraguay. Frank Hand, Rahan, WTOP.
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2: WTOP at 158, traffic and weather on the 8th to Ken Berger.
25: Prince George's County, 95 southbound, they have taken away another lane for this pothole patching operations. It's south of 216, it's near Brooklyn Bridge Road, so stay to the far right side. Light volume, though, so no major delay through this activity. Just be ready for it. The WTOP Traffic Center is presented by Window Nation. 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Visit windownation.com today. I'm Ken Berger, your next traffic report in 10 minutes.
7: Expect a nice Saturday. Temperatures this morning somewhere between 60 and 70 degrees and around 90 degrees for your high temperature. Lots of sunshine and low humidity. So find your perfect spot because Sunday you'll want to find an indoor spot for the afternoon as thunderstorms are expected to roll through after 4 p.m. Also going to be a hot day with high humidity around 90 degrees with heat index what it feels like around 96 to 97 degrees. I'm 7 News Chief Meteorologist Veronica Johnson in the First Alert Weather Center.
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2: It's Saturday morning. It's the weekend, June 13th, 2026. Glad you're with us. I'm Dean Lane. Coming up this early 2 a.m. hour on WTOP, we have the latest on that severe weather that made its way through our region last evening and restoration for those without power. We'll update you. Federal judge blocked a last-minute effort to keep President Trump's name on the Kennedy building. They're working on taking it down right now as we speak. Also, a federal judge clears the way now this week. this weekend for that big UFC fight on the White House lawn this weekend, planned for Sunday.
4: Not a ban. Montgomery County says it's putting data center permits on hold. I'm Kate Ryan.
2: Gains across the board on Wall Street Friday, wrapping your business week. At the closing bell, the Dow was up 353 points, NASDAQ up 79, S&P picked up 37. Good morning, welcome in for the ride. 2 o'clock the time on WTOP.
23: From ABC News, I'm Dave Packer. We're seeing the strongest signs yet that the U.S. and Iran are nearing an agreement to end the war. A senior administration official telling us there's an 80 to 85% chance it happens. Iran's foreign minister says that a settlement's never been closer. ABC's Jonathan Curl.
5: The senior administration official told reporters the agreement, quote, reopens the Strait of Hormuz and lifts the U.S. blockade. But then a 60-day period for the U.S. and Iran to hash out an agreement on the future of Iran's nuclear program. The official says the memorandum of understanding, quote, leads to the dismantling of that program and for the destruction and removal of Iran's stockpile of enriched uranium. Iran has long insisted on its right to enrich uranium and has said nothing publicly to indicate that has changed.
23: Workers at the Kennedy Center spending the overnight on a scaffold taking President Trump's name off the building. The administration lost a last-minute appeal to keep his name up. The original court order stated that a name change requires an act of Congress. Congresswoman Joyce Beatty satisfied with the outcome.

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3: WTOP at 2:03. Good Saturday morning. It's the weekend. We finally made it. June 13th, 2026. Looking at gradual clearing by daybreak, 63 to 68 daybreak temp. Mostly sunny and nice day, 85 to 90 later on. We're at 74 in Washington. Good morning to you. I'm Dean Lane. Topping the stories we're following this morning, we begin with the latest news on the storm activity for our second night, causing fresh power outages this morning. At last check, Dominion Energy reported 27,000 of its customers are without juice. 22,000 of those are in Northern Virginia. That's 16,000 people impacted by outages in Fairfax County. Nearly 900 people are blacked out as we speak in Spotsylvania County. And Fauquier County has roughly 2,100 outages. Loudoun reports 1,200 in the dark. Stafford County has nearly 800 customers without power. We'll keep you updated on your weather alert station this morning, where the time now is 2:04. Well, hundreds gathered at the John F. Kennedy Center last night for performing arts to witness President Donald Trump's name being removed. They are working on that right now as we speak. WTOP's Jimmy Alexander tells us the atmosphere was quite different than on December 19th of last year when his name was added at that time.
4: Take down the T in Trump first.
5: Donald J. Rump! Donald J. Rump!
6: Professional Donald artist Nobby was one of the many who waited over 12 hours while work crews were forced from the scaffolding due to rain and lightning. But that didn't stop the party-like atmosphere.
4: I am here to celebrate a rare culture war win for our side.
7: When you fight for a cause that you believe in.
6: Ohio Representative Joyce Beatty has been on the board of the Kennedy Center since 2019, and she's the one who filed a lawsuit to halt the renaming. And she said she did it for the rule of law and for those who've devoted their lives working at the Kennedy Center.
7: For the young children who walked in there and saw their first performance, the number of performers that performed here for decades, so I'm standing up for all of them.
6: From the Kennedy Center, Jimmy Alexander, WTOP News.
3: Now, crews are still on site this hour, working to take the president's name off the Kennedy Center wall. We'll keep you updated here on WTOP. Just keep your dial right where it is, where the time now is 2:06. Despite the heat and humidity, that big UFC event at the White House, scheduled to come up on this weekend, Sunday, is expected to draw tens of thousands. It's happening Sunday, specifically, as we said, on the South Lawn of the White House. There will also be a watch party at the Ellipse where fans will follow the action on big screens. Fights begin at 4 in the afternoon Sunday, with the main card set for 8 p.m. that night Sunday. CBS News correspondent Nate Burleson takes a closer look for us.
8: As far as official designations go,
9: grab those 2 meter aluminum.
8: The White House does not have a backyard. But it does have the expansive South Lawn. It's where presidents have held celebrations.
10: An old-fashioned country fair on the South Lawn of the White House.
8: Inaugurations.
11: Help me, God.
8: Hosted heads of state.
12: There's a review of the honor guard.
8: There is a putting green, a swimming pool, and it's where the president lands Marine One. And now, for the first time in its history, it will play host to a professional sporting event.
13: All this activity is really all the seating configuration, the risers, and what will ultimately be a seating for about 4,300.
8: Greg Basari is the chief content officer for the Ultimate Fighting Championship and one of the architects behind what you will see here this Sunday.
13: This is challenging in so many ways.

0: logistically, right, obviously, from a security perspective and working with the White House and the Secret Service. This is likely the most secure location in all of America.
1: 100%.
0: And for us, you know, we've got all these folks, we have all this equipment, every truckload, all of the supplies that needs to come to the South Lawn is checked out.
2: Seven fights, 4,300 spectators, all under an imported waterproof lighting canopy from Europe. One of the biggest construction challenges? The White House South Lawn terrain.
0: The South Lawn slopes down about 22 feet.
1: I can see that, yeah, yeah.
0: So we're building our own little arena here. And to do that, we needed a level playing field first. And it took a lot of engineering and infrastructure on the south side to build it up.
2: The UFC tells us around 5,000 people have been involved in the planning and execution of Sunday's event, which is also privately funded. This Sunday is President Trump's 80th birthday.
3: The UFC as a company has been around for, what, three decades?
0: Yeah, close.
3: There has been some pretty ambitious events.
0: Sure.
3: Does this take the cake?
0: Nothing is even remotely come close to being as challenging as this one.
4: Organizers' biggest weather-related concerns fight night will be the lightning. They tell us that moderate rain, they can handle that. It's the lightning that will cause delays, just like many other sporting events. At least 1,000 fans on site this Sunday will be military veterans. The UFC will also be hosting a free watch party just south of the White House, where they expect around 80,000 fans.
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7: 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Good morning to Ken Berger, Saturday in the WTOP Traffic Center.
8: Thank you, Dean. Good morning. Speaking of UFC Freedom 250, multiple lanes closed all around the event area, including Constitution Avenue, both directions between 18th and 14th. You've got closures on 17th, 15th, 10th. Multiple others, a complete list at WTOP.com. Now, we mentioned that the pothole repair operations on southbound 95 from Prince George's County don't generally last too long, and this one hasn't. It's all cleared now. 95 running well in both directions, with all lanes open between the two beltways. Selling your car, watch out for fake payments, unsafe meetings, endless haggling, or you could just sell to Fitzgerald and know exactly who you're dealing with. Go to FitzBuyCars.com today. I'm Ken Berger, your next traffic report in 10 minutes.
7: Let's check that forecast now with Veronica this morning.
9: Tracking a 50-50 weekend. Your Saturday here going to be the nice day behind strong cold front that did bring some active weather to the area Friday afternoon and evening. Nice and quiet, low humidity, still going to be rather warm. Temperatures this morning between 60 and 70 degrees with an afternoon temperature around 90. Now on Sunday, we'll be looking at temperatures slightly higher, definitely with the humidity. And as the next cold front moves in, could get some powerful storms between 4 and 10 p.m. So heads up. 7 News, Chief Meteorologist Veronica Johnson in the First Alert Weather Center.
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12: It was a history-making day on Wall Street. Elon Musk's SpaceX stock made its debut on Wall Street Friday, the stock jumping almost 20%, and that put the value above $2 trillion. This made SpaceX the sixth largest company in the world, behind NVIDIA, Google parent Alphabet, Apple, Microsoft, and Amazon. And this made Elon Musk the world's first trillionaire. Jim Angel is a professor of finance at Georgetown University.
13: We are very excited about artificial intelligence, about technology in general. We are in a situation where the markets are very optimistic and willing to pay optimistic prices.
12: Meantime, the blue chips would end a busy and hectic week with more than a 0.5% gain on Friday. The Dow Jones Industrial Average rose 353 points. The S&P 500 added 37, and the NASDAQ advanced 79. John Werdock, WTOP News.
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7: A lot of pushback this weekend from lawmakers on Capitol Hill to President Donald Trump's choice of Federal Housing Finance Agency Director Bill Pulte to become the acting director of National Intelligence. Now, the president says he's tapping former Securities and Exchange Commission Chair Jay Clayton to become the permanent DNI. Senior staff writer for The Hill, Alexander Bolton, joining WTOP with what this means for the immediate future of the national security hierarchy.
19: Pulte will take over as acting DNI on June 19th, and it looks like the extension of the FISA 702 authorities will be stuck as long as Pulte is set to take over as DNI. Now, the impasse was softened when President Trump announced that Jay Clayton would be his nominee to permanently take over as DNI. But the Senate is not going to hold a hearing on Clayton until June 17th. And then I think they're going to try to move quickly to confirm him to limit Pulte's time as DNI. As Chuck Schumer, the Senate Democratic leader, said categorically, Pulte has got to go. So the Senate Intelligence Committee has scheduled a hearing for Mr. Clayton on June 17th. And that'll be a couple days before Pulte is set to take over for Gabbard as DNI on June 19th. So it looks like Pulte's tenure as DNI could be very short because the Senate plans to move, I think, very quickly on Jay Clayton's nomination.
20: Now, lawmakers from both parties had numerous issues with Pulte's nomination as acting DNI, and some of them are saying Clayton's choice is a vast improvement. But does he bring national intelligence experience to the job either?
19: Compared to Pulte, Democrats say he's much better. Now, he is the former chairman of the SEC. He is now the U.S. attorney for the Southern District of New York, which is a very prestigious position. Now, he doesn't have the vast intelligence experience that lawmakers might have envisioned for DNI when they first set up the position, but he is someone who is well-respected, and Democrats praised the pick. Mark Warner, the vice chair of the Senate Intelligence Committee, told reporters that he had great respect for Clayton. And then Jim Himes, the top Democrat on the House Intelligence Committee, praised Clayton as someone who'd make a, quote, terrific director of national intelligence. So I think it's all relative. When Clayton was first tapped to be U.S. Attorney for the Southern District of New York, there were questions about whether he had adequate criminal law experience. But compared to Pulte, I think Democrats are breathing a sigh of relief. And it appears that this deal may have been put together in advance. The administration picked someone whom could pass quickly to basically get these FISA authorities renewed as soon as possible.
20: So what happens next with FISA, and aren't there great concerns about this expiring?
19: So it depends who you ask about the expiring authorities. Now, Ron Wyden, who's a critic of the program, points that the law is on the books at least, you know, until, I think, March of 2027. And so these lapsing authorities don't completely make the program go dark. What Senate sources in both parties say is that once this program lapses at the end today, you will not be able to acquire new organizational targets, but that organizational targets that have already been designated as potential security threats can continue to be surveilled, as well as the individuals associated with those organizations. So unless there's a new group that emerges, it looks like many of the threats will be covered. So while there was some dire talk last week that if this program went dark, it would put the U.S. at grave risk, there is some cushion space here. So it doesn't look like there will be, you know, any real security gaps for the few days, you know, between the expiration of these powers and whenever Clayton is confirmed, which would then pave the way for the authorities to be extended for perhaps a couple of years with reforms.
7: Clayton will become the ninth DNI since the position's creation back in 2005. That was senior staff writer for The Hill, Alexander Bolton, on WTOP, talking with our Mark Lewis. 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
8: The pothole patching operation southbound 95 in Prince George's County, south of 216, has been cleared. Now all lanes are open. On the Beltway in Montgomery County, still dealing with that work zone south of River Road to the American Legion Bridge. However, the delays have thinned out greatly. You're still just a little bit slow coming south of River Road into Virginia. Lanes to the left remain blocked. In Virginia, southbound I-395, the work zone allows only one lane to get by. South of Shirlington Circle, a minor delay remains. 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I'm Ken Berger. Your next traffic report in 10 minutes.
9: Behind the heavy weather, clearing skies. So we're going to have a nice Saturday. Temperatures this morning will be running around 60 to 70 degrees. Mostly sunny skies for Saturday afternoon and a high temperature of 86 to 91 degrees. It'll be the weekend day with the lowest humidity levels. But for Sunday, higher humidity, temperatures 88 to 92 degrees, and thunderstorms between about 4 p.m. and 10 p.m. Make sure you stay hydrated and make sure when thunder roars, you get indoors. 7 News, Chief Meteorologist Veronica Johnson in the First Alert Weather Center.
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7: D.C. police this morning have a new juvenile curfew zone in place to tell you about in the Navy Yards neighborhood. The order from the mayor gives the police chief authority, we're told, to set up these zones in areas where large groups of young people could lead to disorderly conduct. The curfew zone itself will be in effect starting at 8 p.m. each night through Sunday. people under 18 are not allowed to gather in groups of nine or more in public places, as we've reported on WTOP. Police also remind families the citywide juvenile curfew begins at 11 p.m. each night and lasts until 6 a.m. the next morning. Communities across the country are considering the pros and cons of a data center in their neighborhood. But in Montgomery County locally, leaders say they need more time to study the impact. WTOP's Kate Ryan tells us the county is now hitting pause, apparently, with an executive order temporarily halting new data center permits.
0: Montgomery County Executive Mark Elrich signed an executive order that prevents the county from issuing permits for data centers for 6 months. That could be extended, but Elrich insists it's a pause, not a ban.
3: I want the council to have time it needs to do its job right. I want any future discussions about data centers to take place within a clear set of rules that have been debated publicly and adopted through our legislative process.
0: Caroline Taylor with Montgomery Countryside Alliance says she's glad to see the six-month pause because there are questions about noise, water impact, and
4: ratepayer impact. Who's paying for this industry's energy use?
0: California-based Atmosphere Data Centers has plans for a facility on a former coal-fired power plant in Dickerson in Rockville. Kate Ryan, WTOP News.
7: Let's talk politics. Election 2026 on WTOP. The district is heading into a major political transition now, with voters set to choose a new mayor, several council members, and a delegate to Congress. WTOP's Mike Murillo tells us Saturday morning it's a rare moment of turnover, actually, that could reshape how D.C. is governed and how its leaders work together.
5: This is a big one.
12: With so many open seats, this election could shift the direction of city government and how decisions are made. George Washington University political management professor Matt Dalek says the scope of the change is significant.
5: You're looking really at an entire leadership switch for the city.
12: He says that kind of turnover reflects deeper political divide shaping the race.
5: I think that ideologically and politically, the challenge from the left is notable and certainly reflects these larger fissures in the National Democratic Party.
12: He also says the results could impact how D.C. governs and defends its authority moving forward.
5: The composition of the city council, the leadership of the city and the mayor's office and the delegate to the district could shape the fight over home rule. And what does it mean?
12: Mike Murillo, WTOP News.
7: Still trying to decide who to vote for in D.C.'s primary next week, are you? WTOP asked the candidates their thoughts on the most important issues facing D.C. right now. Read their responses a click away at WTOP.com. You can find them right on our homepage. And our election coverage right there, front and center. Virginia lawmakers say this morning they have reached a new budget proposal, apparently, that they hope will avoid a government shutdown at the end of the month. The current budget expires June 30th, which is right around the corner, raising the stakes for a deal.
13: The proposal gives teachers a 3% raise, provides additional school construction money, and prioritizes Governor Spanberger's focus on improving affordability. It does not eliminate the tax exemption for data centers, something the Senate wants. House Speaker Don Scott spoke about it on Channel 6 in Richmond.
22: We're not in a position to demonize any industry that's been good partners with us, but we are in a position to make sure that we hold them accountable.
13: Under the plan, that looks like a new accountability commission to study the future of data center development. Governor Spanberger, in a statement, says she is proud to support the proposal. The plan also includes what's being called a safe, well-regulated retail cannabis market in Virginia. A similar marijuana plan was previously vetoed by the governor. Final votes on all this are still to come. Kyle Cooper, WTOP News.
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24: What a start to the World Cup for the United States men's soccer team. 4-1 win over Paraguay. Opening round of Group D play from Inglewood, California. Following Balogun, 2 goals for Team USA. In fact, he's the first American to have a multi-goal World Cup game since 1930. Gio Reyna came off the bench to add a late goal. It was beautiful. Most goals the United States men's national team has ever scored in a World Cup game. 4-1 victory over Paraguay. Now the United States faces Australia next Friday, 3 o'clock. o'clock from Seattle. In baseball, tough go for the Nats as they lose to the Seattle Mariners at Nats Park. 10-2 the final. Game was delayed a couple hours because of rain. James Wood did have a solo homer for the Nats. That's 18 on the season for him. Dylan Cruz, a solo homer as well. Same two on Saturday as the Nats are back at 500. Orioles beating the Padres 7-3 at Camden Yards. The Mystics get a game-winning jumper from Sonia Citron to beat Toronto 86-85. NBA Finals resumes Saturday night in San Antonio. Knicks up 3-1 in this best-of-seven series. Can close it out with a road victory. Through four games of this series, ABC and ESPN has the most watched ever NBA Finals since 1998, averaging almost 20 million viewers a game. It's up 116% from last year's championship series. Again, Team USA starting off the World Cup with a bang, 4-1 win over Paraguay. I'm Frank Hanrahan, WTOP Sports.
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1: The war with Iran is complicating congressional efforts to approve Pentagon funding. I'm Mitchell Miller, today on The Hill.
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7: Traffic and weather on WTOP.
18: In Virginia, southbound I-395, south of Shirlington Circle, three right lanes remain blocked because of the work zone. Traffic gets by a single file to the left. A little bit of a delay, but it's a lot better than it was. The Adloop in Montgomery County. The work zone blocks the left lanes, so you get by to the far right side. The backup starting around the Clara Barton Parkway over the bridge into Virginia. You break free on the approach to the Dulles Tow Road. I'm Ken Berger, your next traffic report in 10 minutes.
7: Let's check that forecast with Veronica this morning as we roll into the weekend, for it is here Saturday morning.
9: Behind the heavy weather, clearing skies, so we're going to have a nice Saturday. Temperatures this morning will be running around 60 to 70 degrees, mostly sunny skies for Saturday afternoon, and a high temperature of 86 to 91 degrees. It'll be the weekend day with the lowest humidity levels. But for Sunday, higher humidity, temperatures 88 to 92 degrees, and thunderstorms between about 4 p.m. and 10 p.m. Make sure you stay hydrated, and make sure when thunder roars, you get indoors. 7 News, Chief Meteorologist Veronica Johnson in the First Alert Weather Center.
7: 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We're at 74 and holding right now in our nation's capital.
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7: very early, 2 a.m. hour ride. Glad you're in. Welcome. I'm Dean Lane. Pablo Rocco is our producer. Topping the stories we're following this Saturday morning for you. We begin with signs of a potential breakthrough, we're told this morning, that may be near in the Middle East. Pakistan's prime minister says this morning the U.S. and Iran have apparently agreed on the wording of a deal aimed at ending the war, but that mediators are working to finalize it this weekend. Both sides suggesting progress in recent days. ABC News correspondent Karen Hua brings us up to date.
29: The president making this claim at a tele rally last night.
30: I don't know if you heard, but we ended the war with Iran today, and they have agreed never to have a
2: nuclear weapon.
29: Yesterday morning, the president threatened to hit Iran, quote, very hard and seize Karg Island, the heart of the country's oil industry. But hours later, Trump said he had called off the attack, saying discussions and final points have been, in both concept and great detail, approved by all parties involved.
2: We got everything we wanted. The big thing is there will be no nuclear weapons in Iran. That means not developed and not purchased. They had a clause they won't develop. I said, what about purchasing? They said, well, we didn't cover that. So 2 days later, they agreed to that, too.
29: This is not the first time the president has said a deal was near, leaving many skeptical that one is actually within reach. Trump said the memorandum would open the Strait of Hormuz and expected a signing could take place this weekend.
7: Now we turn to News Nation correspondent Robert Sherman this morning in Qatar.
3: If you'd like a bit more kindling for optimism, we just heard from the Iranian side, their foreign minister saying this, quote, the Islamabad Memorandum of Understanding has never been closer. Pending its finalization, the media should refrain from entering speculation about its content. In line with our responsible and transparent approach, all details will be shared with the public in due course. In terms of how we got here, we know that there were key Qatari negotiations and mediation efforts taking place in Tehran on Wednesday, late into the evening, in between those two rounds of kinetic strikes directly with the Iranians to close these two gaps. One is the exact mechanism and logistics of how the Strait of Hormuz would be reopened during a 60-day ceasefire. And the second, establishing the diplomatic pathway towards negotiating the nuclear issue, Iran's nuclear ambitions, their future. That is still the issue that would need to be discussed and debated and negotiated, even if this memorandum of understanding is approved by both sides. So there is still more to be ironed out here. But according to the Iranians, close to getting to that next pathway here.
8: I'm JJ Green. Iran's military is gone, but they've done something else.
11: They've become empowered because they are now in control of the Straits of Hormuz. And that gives them tremendous leverage to put pressure on the United States and our economy and to put pressure on the world.
8: Former CIA director and former Secretary of Defense, Leon Panetta.
11: So I'm not sure that negotiations are going to change that.
8: Panetta says given the back and forth when it comes to negotiations,
11: The likelihood is that we're going to allow Iran to continue to run the Straits of Hormuz.
8: He says it's going to be very difficult to take that power away. G.J. Green, WTOP News.
7: Now, the war with Iran has intensified congressional efforts back here at home to provide the Pentagon with additional funding. But another Republican priority may hit a roadblock, as we hear this morning, Saturday, from WTOP Capitol Hill correspondent Mitchell Miller, today on The Hill. Saturday morning.
1: Reconciliation 3.0 calls for spending $350 billion defense dollars on top of the $1 trillion for the Pentagon. Virginia Democratic Senator Tim Kaine believes the GOP reconciliation for defense undermines the appropriations process.
19: These are not like one-off issues because, oh, we're in a war now, or fuel costs more than when we calculated what the base budget would be. And it is a trend that I think we should nip in the bud.
1: The top Republican appropriator, Maine Senator Susan Collins, has said she doesn't think there will be another reconciliation bill, but other GOP lawmakers are still pushing for it ahead of the midterm elections. On Capitol Hill, Mitchell Miller, WTOP News.
7: WTOP News time, now 2:35. We're learning about a special arrangement the Trump administration has coordinated, apparently with the UFC, and it goes beyond Sunday's planned performance, as we hear from ABC Chief White House correspondent Mary Bruce Saturday morning.
20: Trump has a long friendship with USC Chief Dana White. The administration now launching new partnerships. UFC fighters coming in to train FBI agents in hand-to-hand combat.
21: When President Kennedy announced that we were going to put a man on the moon.
20: Secretary of State Marco Rubio even comparing the UFC to the moon landing.
21: On doing what no one else dared to do.
20: The UFC insists they're footing the bill, which already tops $60 million. But this is a massive marketing opportunity. Corporate sponsorships prominently displayed around the cage. And taxpayer money will be spent on Super Bowl-level security handled by the Secret Service.
7: President Trump said this week that he's nominating Manhattan U.S. Attorney Jay Clayton to serve as his director of national intelligence. The move following bipartisan criticism of Mr. Trump's plan on the table to install housing official Bill Pulte, you remember, as acting director despite his lack of intelligence experience. Pulte is expected to briefly serve, we understand, in the role later this month, but the White House is now pushing for Clayton's swift confirmation. CBS News national security reporter Olivia Gazit.
0: Jay Clayton currently serves as U.S. Attorney for New York's Southern District and formerly served as chairman of the SEC, which would mean that he has deep experience in financial crimes, public corruption investigations. But his standout qualifications, especially for Democratic lawmakers, is likely the fact that he is not Bill Pulte. Doesn't have any discernible experience managing intelligence operations, covert programs, military programs, which are notable gaps for somebody who's going to be charged with overseeing the country's sprawling intelligence apparatus. 18 agencies, a multi-billion dollar budget, coordinating collection, covert action, making sure there's no information silos, ensuring the president is briefed. All of that said, both Republicans and senior Democrats involved in intelligence oversight have already described him as a sober-minded professional who's going to serve capably as the DNI. CBS News was also told by a person familiar with the situation that Clayton was recommended to President Trump by the CIA director, John Ratcliffe, who's known to have a trusted relationship with the president. So his confirmation looks to be queued up pretty smoothly.
4: ABC News, I'm Dave Packer. Workers at the Kennedy Center spending the overnight in a scaffold, taking President Trump's name off the building. The administration lost a last-minute appeal to keep the name up. The original court order stated that a name change requires an act of Congress. Deadly shooting rampage in an hours-long police standoff in Midland, Texas that ended with the gunman, who authorities say was a 45-year-old man named Victor Villarreal, dead after a shootout with police. ABC's Alex Stone.
5: We do have 11 known victims at this time. There's at least one victim that is dead on the scene.
4: That, of course, is the mayor of Midland. The senior administration official says that the potential deal with Iran includes reopening the Strait of Hormuz and ending the blockade. Also says it leads to the dismantling of the Iranian nuclear program. Stocks higher on Wall Street as SpaceX went public. Founder Elon Musk becoming the world's first trillionaire. Justice Department clearing the way for a merger between Paramount and Warner Brothers. This is ABC News.
7: It's Saturday, June 13th. Thanks for taking the 2 a.m. hour ride with us. Glad you're in. 2:38 the time today. And good morning to Ken Berger. Saturday morning in the WTOP Traffic Center.
12: Well, a lot of activity in the last 10 or 12 minutes, including Suitland Parkway closed in both directions between Stanton Road to First Sterling Avenue. This is because of a crash involving the overturned vehicle. DC 295, all lanes blocked because of the accident at Pennsylvania Avenue. In Howard County, northbound 95 at the exit to Maryland 100, all lanes are closed because of that accident. Clarksburg 121, Clarksburg Road closed between Clapper Road and Barnesville Road because of debris in the roadway. And the accident in Virginia, Centerville, westbound 66, right lane block between the Fairfax County Parkway and Virginia 28 for Centerville. I'm Ken Berger, your next traffic report in 10 minutes.
7: 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Chief Meteorologist Veronica Johnson with a look at that weekend forecast as we roll into the weekend together this Saturday morning.
9: Behind the heavy weather, a calmer Saturday. Temperatures this early Saturday morning will be running around 60 to 70 degrees. We'll feel a little heat for the afternoon, up around 90 degrees, but with the lowest humidity levels of the weekend. On Sunday, expect temperatures between 88 and 92 degrees, but it'll feel hotter with higher humidity. The next cold front will give us some thunderstorms after 4 p.m. It's critical to monitor weather conditions and know your shelter location when severe weather hits. 7 News Chief Meteorologist Veronica Johnson in the First Alert Weather Center.
7: 74 degrees Georgetown this check, 73 in the 2 a.m. hour buoy on this Saturday morning. June 13th, we are at 75 degrees Leesburg, down a degree to 73 outside the WTOP studios, where the time now is 2:40. On WTOP, we bring you money news at 10 and 40. Here's John to wrap your business week.
28: Elon Musk's SpaceX debuted on Wall Street Friday, becoming the largest stock offering in history. SpaceX is now a trillion-dollar company, and Musk is a trillionaire. And there's a chance your 401k or IRA could eventually include shares of SpaceX. Jim Angel is a professor of finance at Georgetown University.
13: The big index funds basically are designed to hold the entire market. SpaceX is joining the market. So it's appropriate that the big index funds buy some SpaceX when the time comes.
28: Stocks rang up gains to end the week on Wall Street. The Dow Jones Industrial Average rose 353 points Friday. The S&P 500 added 37, and the NASDAQ was up 79. And IKEA is adding another store in the area. It's going to open a store in Chantilly next week.
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7: New City Council member Janice Lewis-George is emerging as a frontrunner in next week's Democratic primary on Tuesday for mayor. She's been outspoken, as you know, in her opposition to President Donald Trump's policies. And now the president is weighing in on her run. Mr. Trump says this morning if Lewis-George actually wins, he may consider stepping up federal involvement in D.C. WTOP's John Doman looks at how those comments could shape this race.
16: If Donald Trump really doesn't want Janice Lewis-George to win next week, Kenesha Grant, an associate professor of political science at Howard University, says he may have just given the wrong message to D.C. voters.
17: They know how they feel about Donald Trump by and large. And if it is the case that Donald Trump doesn't like Janice Lewis-George, then it might tell them, okay, me and Donald Trump usually disagree. I'm going to support Janice Lewis-George.
16: She says the president's words were probably better for the George campaign than for Kenyon McDuffie's, who the George campaign's been suggesting is more aligned with Trump based on a small number of donations he's gotten from people who also gave to Trump's campaign. But Grant also says someone legitimately worried about home rule might see the message differently.
17: Because you believe that support for Kenyon McDuffie increases the likelihood that the city will continue to operate as an independent entity.
16: John Doman, WTOP News.
7: The government has given its approval this week for Paramount's bid to acquire Warner Brothers Discovery. Fox's Hillary Barsky has details on that for us.
22: The Department of Justice's antitrust division signing off on Paramount Skydance's over $110 billion acquisition for Warner Brothers Discovery. The DOJ determining that the transaction is not likely to result in harm to competitors or consumers. In February, Paramount won the bidding war to buy Warner Brothers with an offer that streaming giant Netflix said it would not match. The combo will put two legacy movie and TV studios in addition to multiple cable networks under one roof and now awaits regulatory approvals, including FCC reviews, and is slated to close in the third quarter of this year.
7: The Trump administration, meantime, has been ordered to restore history and science materials at parks.
24: Conservation and historical organizations sued the Trump administration, alleging the U.S. Department of Interior has been engaged in a sustained campaign to erase history and undermine science. President Trump had directed the Interior Department to ensure parks and monuments not display elements that inappropriately disparage Americans' past or living. Plaintiffs argue since national parks officials have been removing or censoring exhibits that share factually accurate information about U.S. history and scientific knowledge, including about slavery and climate change. Reuters reports a federal judge in Boston issued a preliminary injunction in the case, ordering federal officials to reinstall such exhibits and signs.
7: This Saturday morning, that's Fox's Kristen Goodman reporting. 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
7: Here at WTOP, we've been telling you about how frustrated some parents are with the amount of time kids are spending these days in front of screens during class every day. Well, now Fairfax County is taking steps to help prevent that.
31: It's really one big one that's going to begin in the fall, and it's that parents of preschool and elementary schools in Fairfax County will now have the ability to opt out of county-issued technology devices going home with those students. And it's the result of frustration for many parents, including this one who says she has an elementary schooler.
32: We've been surprised that significant portions of the day are spent on the iPad to the point where on Wednesday of last week, He visited 122 websites. He thankfully got a break for lunch, which was great. But we really have concerns about the amount of time that the kids are spending on iPads.
31: The technology used among some of the youngest students, something that's been talked about pretty extensively and for quite some time now. So again, those preschool and elementary school parents will be able to opt their kids out of bringing those devices home.
0: Scott, there seems to be some frustration with how long it's been taking to make some of these changes. Tell us about that.
31: Yeah, Sean, it's all about process, and it's the school board ultimately responsible for policy, but they've been talking about this for months, and parents' frustration has been mounting. Here's what school board member Melanie Marin says about all this.
1: The superintendent is all but waiting, which is just heartbreaking. She has the power to do this. Again, Arlington's already doing it. And we are sitting here deciding when we're going to make a decision. The decision's right there.
31: There's that one change that's going into effect in the fall, but obviously there are a whole host of other concerns and issues that have been spoken about, including AI, for quite some time.
0: What is the status of that push to address AI use?
31: Yeah, Sarah, there was a push particularly to recommend banning AI use by anyone who's in eighth grade and younger, any of those younger grades. But essentially that got kicked to the curb. And so you heard there from school board member Melanie Marin some of that echoing frustration that, well, there is that one change allowing those families of the youngest learners to opt out of bringing their devices home from school. Some feel like it's not quite gone far enough, especially as it relates to AI and some of these other tech policies.
7: On WTOP, that is our reporter Scott Gelman in a conversation with Sean and Sarah. 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
2: DC 295 closed at Pennsylvania Avenue because of the accident. Be ready to exit off at East Capitol Street. Northbound 95 in Howard County at the ramps to Maryland 100. That's all closed because of the accident. Suitland Parkway closed in both directions between Stanton Road to First Sterling Avenue because of a crash involving an overturned vehicle. In Virginia, there's an accident working in Centerville. This affects westbound Route 66 between the Fairfax County Parkway and Virginia 28. Right lane is blocked. I'm Ken Berger. Your next traffic report in 10 minutes.
9: Behind the heavy weather, a calmer Saturday. Temperatures this early Saturday morning will be running around 60 to 70 degrees. We'll feel a little heat for the afternoon, up around 90 degrees, but with the lowest humidity levels of the weekend. On Sunday, expect temperatures between 88 and 92 degrees, but it'll feel hotter with higher humidity. The next cold front will give us some thunderstorms after 4 p.m. It's critical to monitor weather conditions and know your shelter location when severe weather hits. 7 News Chief Meteorologist Veronica Johnson in the First Alert Weather Center.
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7: An auto recall to tell you about this morning over potential stalling and crashes, as we hear from ABC's Chuck Sievertson.
18: Ford is recalling more than 225,000 Focus models over a valve malfunction that could cause the engine to stall unexpectedly while being driven, increasing the risk of a crash. According to the recall report from the National Highway Traffic Safety Administration, Ford Motors had previously issued a recall for this defect, but repairs were either not completed or were performed incorrectly.
7: A judge has awarded Blake Lively legal fees in her dispute over the film It Ends With Us, but says that's it.
19: A federal judge in New York granted Blake Lively legal fees, but basically said, it ends with this. Judge Louis Lyman refused to award the actor punitive damages following her feud with director Justin Baldoni over the movie It Ends With Us. Citing a California law protecting harassment victims from retaliatory lawsuits, the judge said Lively can recoup costs from defending against Baldoni's countersuit because he showed no evidence of malice. Lively had accused Baldoni of harassment and a smear campaign, which he denied, and then accused Lively and her husband, Ryan Reynolds, of extortion.
7: That's Fox's Carmen Roberts Saturday morning. In their statements, both sides portrayed Lyman's ruling in the case as a victory. Lively and Baldoni settled, you may remember, the bulk of their dispute just last month.
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18: Thursday night in New York City, Taylor Swift became the youngest woman ever to be inducted into the Songwriters Hall of Fame.
5: Songwriting for me, it's pretty much the only thing I ever just naturally did.
18: Swift was inducted by director Steven Spielberg, whose new movie, Disclosure Day, is in theaters now. Also in theaters, the RuPaul drag queen comedy, Stop That Train. One of its stars, Jujubee, tells ABC Audio,
6: We wanted to create art for queer people, but everybody else as well.
18: The fifth and final season of Power Book 3, Raising Kanan, premieres on Stars Friday. Star Mekhi Curtis tells us he's feeling blessed.
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18: Chuck Sievertson, ABC News.
7: And words this morning that Gene Shalit, the iconic film critic, known for his big puffy hair and long mustache, bow ties, and big glasses, has died this weekend at the age of 100.
12: His family says longtime NBC Today Show movie critic Gene Shalit has died. He was 100. Shalit was known for his puffy hair, oversized handlebar mustache, and he loved puns. He started out on the Today Show in 1970 and left in 2010. Longtime producer Guy Ludwig says Gene Shalit amused you. He enlightened and amused whatever subject he was on. Some examples of his puns: Shalit called Frozen very cool, and The Men Who Stare at Goats was heard to bleat. His family said Gene Shalit passed away peacefully after 100 years of an amazing life. I'm Ed Donahue.
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17: Opening statement for the United States men's soccer team as they beat Paraguay 4-1. World Cup opener from Inglewood, California, Group D play. Following Balogun scoring two goals. He's the first United States men's player to score two goals in a World Cup game since 1930. In fact, the four goals, the most ever scored in a World Cup game for the men. Gio Reyna adding a goal. Paraguay had an own goal. United States 4-1 win over Paraguay will now face Australia next Friday at 3 o'clock as they'll play this one in Seattle. Speaking of, Nats lose to the Mariners 10-2 at Nats Park as they kick off that series. Game was delayed a couple hours because of the weather. James Wood had a solo homer for the Nats. He's up to 18 on the season. Dylan Cruz, a solo homer as well. Zach Littell struggled, took the L. Same two Saturday at 4:05 as the Nationals are back to 500. Orioles winners at Camden Yards beating the San Diego Padres 7-3. Sonia Citron hits a jumper at the buzzer to lift the Mystics to a victory over Toronto 86-85. NBA Finals resuming on Saturday night from San Antonio. The Spurs are down 3-1 in this best of seven series to the New York Knicks, so they got to win to at least push it to game six back in New York. The Knicks are looking for their first NBA championship since 1973. Again, United States, strong opening victory in the World Cup 4-1 over Paraguay. Frank Hanrahan, WTOP Sports.
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7: Good morning. Welcome in. Saturday morning, June 13th. We're the time now on WTOP is 2:58. Over to Ken Berger first in the WTOP Traffic Center this hour.
2: Northbound 95 in Howard County closed at Maryland 100 because of the accident. Both directions of Suitland Parkway closed between I-295 and Firth Sterling Avenue near Stanton Road because of the crash involving the overturned vehicle. Also dealing with the accident, the two right lanes blocked on southbound 395 from Washington Boulevard to King Street. It's three right lanes are blocked, but no major delay. The WTOP Traffic Center is presented by Window Nation. Right now, buy four windows, get four free. Visit Window Nation. Today. I'm Ken Berger, your next traffic report in 10 minutes.
7: Let's check that forecast now with Veronica this early morning.
9: Expect a nice Saturday. Temperatures this morning somewhere between 60 and 70 degrees and around 90 degrees for your high temperature. Lots of sunshine and low humidity. So find your perfect spot because Sunday you'll want to find an indoor spot for the afternoon as thunderstorms are expected to roll through after 4 p.m. Also going to be a hot day with high humidity around 90 degrees with heat index what it feels like around 96 to 97 degrees. I'm 7 News Chief Meteorologist Veronica Johnson in the First Alert Weather Center.
7: Right now, we are at 73 degrees in our nation's capital, where the time is 2:59.
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7: Good Saturday morning. We made it to the weekend. Finally, June 13th. I'm Dean Lane. Coming up, federal judge blocks at least, at last minute that is, efforts to keep President Trump's name on the Kennedy Center.
22: Montgomery County puts a pause on permits for data centers. I'm Kate Ryan.
23: How the elections this year could reshape D.C.'s political landscape.
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23: I'm Mike Murillo.
7: Good morning. Welcome in. It's 3 o'clock.
26: From ABC News. I'm Dave Packer. The Trump administration announcing that the U.S. and Iran are closer to a deal than ever before. Even Iran's foreign minister acknowledging that. But the agreement appears to be more of a deal to start negotiating. However, retired Vice Admiral and former Deputy Commander of U.S. Central Command Robert Harwood points out this prelude to a deal appears to be in Iran's best interest.
27: I think the economic embargo, the oil commerce has dried up. All of that is driving Iran to a point where they need to capitulate. It's inevitable in my mind.
26: One person killed when a large tent collapsed at a Virginia church's outdoor service Friday. Multiple people injured. It happened as heavy rain, lightning, and strong winds tore through the western part of the state. ABC meteorologist Lee Goldberg says that same storm that caused the tornado outbreak in the Midwest Thursday, and there are more storms on the way for Saturday.
28: Comes in two rounds in Kansas and Missouri. One in the morning, another round in the evening. That's a level 3 out of 5 risk for Kansas City.
26: We're learning about a special arrangement the Trump administration coordinated with the UFC, and it goes beyond Sunday's planned fight on the White House South lawn on President Trump's 80th birthday.
29: The UFC insists they're footing the bill, which already tops $60 million. But this is a massive marketing opportunity. Corporate sponsorships prominently displayed around the cage. And taxpayer money will be spent on Super Bowl-level security handled by the Secret Service.
26: ABC Chief White House Correspondent Mary Bruce. Also on the president's birthday, his name coming down off the Kennedy Center.
3: The administration lost a last-minute appeal to keep the name up. The original court order stated that a name change requires an act of Congress.
4: For context here, Trump was planning on closing down the Kennedy Center for about 2 years, pouring about $250 million into improving the center overall. Trump has now basically said that if his name's not on it, that renovation's not happening.
3: That's ABC's Peter Haralambos. You're listening to ABC News.
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2: Follow me this morning. Hundreds gathered at the John F. Kennedy Center for Performing Arts to witness President Donald Trump's name being removed. WTOP's Jimmy Alexander tells us on this Saturday morning, the atmosphere was quite different than on December 19th, you may remember, of last year when his name was added to the building.
3: Take down the T in Trump first.
4: Donald J. Trump! Donald J. Trump!
5: Professional Donald artist J. Nobby Trump. Was one of the many who waited over 12 hours while work crews were forced from the scaffolding due to rain and lightning. But that didn't stop the party-like atmosphere.
3: I am here to celebrate a rare culture war win for our side.
6: When you fight for a cause that you believe in.
5: Ohio Representative Joyce Beatty has been on the board of the Kennedy Center since 2019, and she's the one who filed a lawsuit to halt the renaming. And she said she did it for the rule of law and for those who've devoted their lives working at the Kennedy Center.
6: For the young children who walked in there and saw their first performance, the number of performers that performed here for decades. So I'm standing up for all of them.
5: From the Kennedy Center, Jimmy Alexander, WTOP News.
2: WTOP at 3:04. D.C. right now is in the middle of a major political shift as voters get to set now next week to choose a new mayor, multiple council members, and a new delegate to Congress. WTOP's Mike Murillo Saturday morning reports it's a rare moment of turnover that could reshape how D.C. is actually led and how its leaders work together.
7: This is one of the biggest elections that I think the city has certainly had in a decade.
8: With longtime leaders stepping aside, it's possible the outcome of the election could send the city in a whole new direction, according to Matt Dalek, a professor at George Washington University's Graduate School of Political Management. He says the shift is apparent in the mayor's race with frontrunners Kenyon McDuffie and Janice Lewis-George.
7: You know, McDuffie is seen as, rightly so, as an extension of Mayor Bowser's leadership. So in some ways, this is a referendum on Mayor Bowser having a fourth term.
8: Whereas, he says,
7: George represents a more significant, a more radical change.
8: Depending on the outcome of the primary and the general election, he says we could see a different dynamic in how lawmakers work with the federal government and with each other. Mike Murillo, WTOP News.
2: President Donald Trump just tried to put his thumb on the scale in D.C.'s mayoral election this week, but WTOP's John Doman says it might not have had the intended consequence that he had hoped for.
9: The president threatening a takeover and making clear that he doesn't like Janice Lewis-George could end up helping her, says Howard University Associate Professor of Political Science Kenesha Grant. Polling suggests the George campaign is ahead in the race thanks to whiter, newer residents to D.C. who really don't like the president.
10: If those people are turning out in greatest numbers, then yes, she had a fantastic day yesterday. Getting the president on the record for this was like good for her.
9: But Grant says if more of next week's voters are older and black residents who have lived here longer, it can play to their worries about the future of home rule.
10: And so this voter would assume that Donald Trump is telegraphing that I'm not necessarily going to take your city if I get a person who I think is a reasonable politician.
9: John Dome in WTOP News.
2: 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Good morning. Welcome in. 307 Traffic and Weather. We update that in 1 minute.
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2: Good morning, Saturday morning, June 13th. Thanks for taking the ride with us this weekend morning. Traffic and weather on the 8th, and a good Saturday morning to Ken Berger with us.

0: This early hour in the WTOP Traffic Center.
1: In the district, all the travel lanes southbound DC 295 closed at Pennsylvania Avenue because of a major accident. However, just got word from Metropolitan Police that traffic is getting by on the far right shoulder, so the backup's easing just a little bit. Suitland Parkway closed between Stanton Road to Firth Sterling Avenue. This accident involving the overturned vehicle. In Howard County, northbound 95 at Maryland 100, they have reopened a lane to the left. Now just two right lanes are blocked because of this accident. 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I'm Ken Berger. Your next traffic report in 10 minutes.
2: Tracking a 50-50 weekend. Your Saturday here going to be the nice day behind strong cold front that did bring some active weather to the area Friday afternoon and evening. Nice and quiet, low humidity, still going to be rather warm. Temperatures this morning between 60 and 70 degrees with an afternoon temperature around 90. Now on Sunday, we'll be looking at temperatures slightly higher, definitely with the humidity. And as the next cold front moves in, could get some powerful storms between 4 and 10 p.m. So heads up. 7 News, Chief Meteorologist Veronica Johnson in the First Alert Weather Center.
0: Right now, we're at the low to mid-70s around the region this morning. Waking up with us this early morning, welcome in. And it is early. 74 degrees this check, Upper Marlboro. 73 this morning, Woodbridge. 76 at our nation's capital. 74 outside the WTOP studios. Traffic weather brought to you this time around on Saturday morning by Long Fence. 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John Wardock here to wrap your business week ahead of the weekend.
3: Consumer attitudes have improved for the first time in 3 months. After being at a record low, the University of Michigan says consumer sentiment rose this month thanks to prices at the gas pump declining in recent weeks. At the closing bell Friday, the Dow Jones Industrial Average was up some 353 points. The S&P 500 added 37. The NASDAQ was up 79. Elon Musk's SpaceX debuted on Wall Street Friday. The stock jumped almost 20%, made Musk a trillionaire, and made SpaceX the sixth most valuable company in the world. And the Westin Hotel in Crystal City is getting a new restaurant. Stillwater in Stone is opening next Tuesday, serving coastal cuisine. John Wardock, WTOP News.
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0: Checking out the world of entertainment, stuff for you to watch this weekend. We've been learning a lot lately about UFO disclosures, but have not had any real bombshells as of yet. But this movie that we're talking about takes a look at the life after earth-shaking developments.
14: This is a story about us. All of us.
15: Good morning, Kansas City.
14: Up against the most extraordinary event in human history.
15: What's happening to me? I'm frightened out of my wits.
14: You don't need to be. You have someone else.
0: This flick is called Disclosure Day. We've got a review this Saturday morning from WP of Nerds Ruled the World.
16: It's kind of like what that announcement would be like, that disclosure of that information. And yes, the legend Steven Spielberg is back on the big screen giving this film that captures what that experience would be like in today's modern times. And it was everything in parts E.T. meets Minority Report. And I had a great time with this film, John. It gave me that sense of wonder that certain films lack that Spielberg truly captures with his work. We have that John Williams score, who, you know, legend in the filmmaking business with his amazing music. But yes, we have Emily Blunt as a TV reporter, a news reporter, who meets up with Josh O'Connor, who you'll find out worked at this particular agency and had access to information. They're trying to find each other along with some other folks that are trying to lead this disclosure. But then we have this bit of Men in Black type characters trying to go at them to stop them from doing this disclosure. It's a thrill ride. It's available in IMAX. I think there's some great moments. There's like this train jump. There's like this car chase scene. There's quite a few thrilling parts of this film that I think people will jump on, John. I will say that the critics that I saw it with, it was a mixed bag. And I would also say between young and old. But for me, this was a winner. This is Spielberg returning to form. I always love when he does sci-fi. And I definitely would recommend checking out Disclosure Day this weekend, John.
17: Also in theaters, The Furious, which sounds like it has a lot of action in it.
16: A whole lot of action and not a lot of talking, John. The legend Bill Kong, he is this legendary producer in Japan. He's brought over a lot of amazing martial arts films here to the States. He challenged director Kenji Taganaki, who's been a fight choreographer for years. This is his first time directing, to make the biggest and the best martial arts movie of all time. And that is why we have The Furious, John. And it is probably the best martial arts film I've seen in over a decade. And he's got just some amazing talents in Brian Lee, Joe Taslim, Xi Miao. And it's about a father played by Xi Miao whose daughter is kidnapped. We also have Joe Taslim, whose wife disappeared. And they're now connected together to find out what's happening to these women and these kids. And they're all action, no talk, John. And it's literally nothing but that. There's very little dialogue in this film. There's some subtitles here and there, along with English. But it is a thrill ride from beginning to end. And again, best martial arts film I've seen in a while. I've actually got a chance to speak with everybody involved with the project. All the leads, the producer, the director. And all those interviews are available on Nerds Rule the World right now on YouTube, John.
17: Okay, and finally, we're going local. We have a documentary festival called DC Docs.
16: Yes, John, this festival is in its fourth year. I've been made aware of it for a long time. I never made it out. And I have to highly recommend to our audience, John, here in the DC area, DC Docs. If you love documentaries, like I love documentaries, this is the festival for you. They're doing world premieres to a bunch of upcoming projects. DC premieres. They have the creators and filmmakers behind these documentaries available and in attendance for Q&As. It's happening all around the city, John, and you're not going to want to miss out. I spoke with a ton of the filmmakers that are coming for like The Boys and the Bees, The Second Life of Freddie Noe, The Custodian. There's a lot of topical information that they cover in these films, and it's a can't miss, John. If you have no plans this weekend, you want to be in a cool theater because it is stark hot outside, go check out these amazing documentaries, meet the creators behind it. And if you're a filmmaker as well, they're having a bunch of Q&As and panels where you can network with other creatives and documentarians. It is a can't miss, John, and I will be attending along with everybody else that I know, and I hope everybody else comes out. And yeah, let's keep this going every year now. It's running in its fourth year, and it's gotten even bigger every year, John.
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1: Just got word from Metropolitan Police that outbound Suitland Parkway normal traffic has resumed. The accident involving the overturned vehicle between Stanton Road and First Sterling Avenue, but it looks like the inbound side does remain blocked. DC 295, all the travel lanes are closed at Pennsylvania Avenue because of the accident, but traffic gets by on the right shoulder. Howard County northbound 95 at 100, two right lanes are blocked because of that accident. Virginia eastbound 66 in the express lanes approaching Route 15 in Prince William County. Left lane blocked. I'm Ken Berger. Your next traffic report in 10 minutes.
2: Expect a nice Saturday. Temperatures this morning somewhere between 60 and 70 degrees and around 90 degrees for your high temperature. Lots of sunshine and low humidity. So find your perfect spot, because Sunday you'll want to find an indoor spot for the afternoon as thunderstorms are expected to roll through after 4 p.m. Also going to be a hot day with high humidity around 90 degrees with heat index what it feels like around 96 to 97 degrees. I'm 7 News Chief Meteorologist Veronica Johnson in the First Alert Weather Center.
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0: As communities across the region wrestle with the impact of data centers these days, Montgomery County's executive locally is taking action, apparently, to hit pause on new development, at least for right now.
20: Effective immediately, Montgomery County Executive Mark Elrich has signed an executive order that pauses the permitting processes for data centers.
21: It's not a ban on data centers. It's not a statement that data centers should never be built in Montgomery County, and it's not a judgment on any specific proposal.
20: Instead, says Elrich, it's a chance to let the county council complete work on legislation, including a zoning text amendment that's designed to limit where data centers can be placed, set standards around noise, and addresses concerns about impacts on water and energy use. California-based Atmosphere Data Centers has filed plans for a facility on the site of a former coal-fired power plant in Dickerson. Elrich says the planning board's work on that won't be affected, but that no permits will be issued during the six-month pause.
21: The county deserves the opportunity to complete its legislative work and not to have a race against the project trying to get through the approval process before they finish.
20: In Rockville, Kate Ryan, WTOP News.
0: Meantime, in Tennessee, we take you now where people in Nashville are pushing back this weekend against a proposed data center there near the city zoo. Crowds packing a public hearing on the issue, raising concerns this week about noise, lights, and emissions from a facility that would run around the clock, actually, 24/7. Zoo leaders warn constant noise and lighting situations like this could disturb the animals in the end.
3: Residents looking to stop a nearly 70,000 square foot data center from being built just feet from the Nashville Zoo.
5: It's not too late to stop it either.
3: Country music star Brad Paisley added his voice and urged followers on social media to back an online petition against the project. It now has nearly 400,000 signatures.
22: The data center would operate 24/7 right across from the Nashville Zoo, home to more than 3,000 animal species, including the clouded leopard, one of the rarest collections of animals in the country.
3: An explosion of AI data centers across the country has created pushback from coast to coast. 14 states have proposed legislation banning development.
22: The Metro City Council has proposed a temporary ban that would stop the development of all data centers in Nashville until at least November. That as city lawmakers consider another measure that would limit where data centers could be built and what resources they can use.
0: CBS News correspondent Skylar Henry, Saturday morning on WTOP. We've been telling you about how frustrated some parents are with the amount of time kids these days are spending in front of screens every single day, in fact. Well, now Fairfax County is taking steps to help prevent that. WTOP Scott Gelman tells us Saturday morning about at least one major change that's coming.
23: Parents of preschool and elementary schoolers in Fairfax County will now have the ability to opt out of county-issued technology devices going home with those students. And it's the result of frustration for many parents, including this one who says she has an elementary schooler.
24: We've been surprised that significant portions of the day are spent on the iPad, to the point where on Wednesday of last week, he visited 122 websites. He thankfully got a break for lunch, which was great, but we really have concerns about the amount of time that the kids are spending on iPads.
23: The technology used among some of the youngest students, something that's been talked about pretty extensively and for quite some time now. So again, those preschool and elementary school parents will be able to opt their kids out of bringing those devices home.
0: Continuing coverage we turn to now of the World Cup. One international team is calling the D.C. region home. Croatia is based in Alexandria, training at Episcopal High School. WTOP's Jose Yamanya was at the team's first practice this week, where fans turned out to strong local support, they say.
25: Traditional Croatian music played on the sidelines of Episcopal High School, welcoming the Croatian national team to its American home during the World Cup. Alexandria Mayor Aliyah Gaskins.
26: We feel so honored to be hosting a top 10 ranked team in the world.
25: Residents were invited to a special community exchange before the Vatrnis' first training session.
26: For us, we see football is really the beginning of a long-lasting experience and relationship for our communities.
25: Croatia is in Group L with England, Ghana, and Panama. Through an interpreter, midfielder Christian Jakic said there will be no sightseeing during their stay.
27: Maybe after the World Cup, we'll have more time to explore USA, the venues and the restaurants, but now we are focused completely on football.
25: In Alexandria, Jose Omania, WTOP News.
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28: What a start to the World Cup for the United States men's soccer team. 4-1 win over Paraguay. Opening round of Group D play from Inglewood, California. Following Balogun, two goals for Team USA. In fact, he's the first American to have a multi-goal World Cup game since 1930. Gio Reyna came off the bench to add a late goal. It was beautiful. Most goals the United States men's national team has ever scored in a World Cup game. 4-1 victory over Paraguay. Now the United States faces Australia next Friday, 3 o'clock from Seattle. In baseball, tough go for the Nats as they lose to the Seattle Mariners at Nats Park. 10-2 the final. Game was delayed a couple hours because of rain. James Wood did have a solo homer for the Nats. That's 18 on the season for him. Dylan Cruz, a solo homer as well. Same two on Saturday as the Nats are back at 500. Orioles beating the Padres 7-3 at Camden Yards. The Mystics get a game-winning jumper from Sonia Citron to beat Toronto 86-85. NBA Finals resumes Saturday night in San Antonio. Knicks up 3-1 in this best-of-seven series. Can close it out with a road victory. Through four games of this series, ABC and ESPN has the most watch ever NBA Finals since 1998, averaging almost 20 million viewers a game. It's up 116% from last year's championship series. Again, Team USA starting off the World Cup with a bang, 4-1 win over Paraguay. I'm Frank Hanrahan, WTOP Sports.
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0: Coming up next half hour, Saturday morning, after traffic and weather for you.
7: A big boost for defense spending, but will Republicans retreat on another major priority? I'm Mitchell Miller, today on The Hill.
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14: Traffic and weather on WTOP.
1: In Maryland, Howard County, northbound 95 at Maryland 100. Two right lanes are blocked because of the crash. Traffic gets by along the far left side. No major delay. In the district, all lanes of DC 295 southbound closed at Pennsylvania Avenue. Traffic gets by on the far right shoulder. Outbound Suitland Parkway between Stanton Road to First Sterling Avenue. We're told by Metropolitan Police that normal traffic has resumed, but it looks like the inbound side remains blocked because of the accident. In Haymarket, eastbound Route 66, the express lanes on the approach to Route 15, left lane closed because of the accident. 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I'm Ken Berger. Your next traffic report in 10 minutes.
0: Veronica with a look at that weekend forecast for It Is Here.
2: Behind the heavy weather, clearing skies. So we're going to have a nice Saturday. Temperatures this morning will be running around 60 to 70 degrees, mostly sunny skies for Saturday afternoon, and a high temperature of 86 to 91 degrees. It'll be the weekend day with the lowest humidity levels. But for Sunday, higher humidity, temperatures 88 to 92 degrees, and thunderstorms between about 4 p.m. and 10 p.m. Make sure you stay hydrated, and make sure when thunder roars, you get indoors. 7 News, Chief Meteorologist Veronica Johnson in the First Alert Weather Center.
0: Right now, we are at 72 degrees Gaithersburg, 72 Arlington, 72 Lanham, 73 outside the WTOP studios this check.
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0: Good Saturday morning, June 13th, 2026. We do indeed thank you for taking us along for the very early 3 a.m. hour ride. Glad you're in. Welcome. I'm Dean Lane. Pablo Rocco is our producer. Top stories this morning on WTOP Saturday. We begin with signs of a potential breakthrough yet again, maybe near, in the Middle East this morning. Pakistan's prime minister says the U.S. and Iran have apparently agreed on the wording of a deal on the table aimed at ending the war altogether, and that mediators are working to finalize it this weekend, both sides suggesting progress in recent days. CBS News congressional correspondent Caitlin Huey Burns. Saturday morning.
3: What's at play here is a potential deal to strike a deal. The president said the U.S. and Iran are now closing in on a memorandum of understanding that would then kick off 60 days of negotiations over Iran's nuclear program.
4: We just made a great settlement of the war with Iran, and we're going to be subject to finalization of documents. We should get done over the next few days.
3: Just hours earlier, the president was threatening more bombing.
5: It'll be a bigger, more powerful.
3: CBS News has learned the agreement, if signed, would open up the Strait of Hormuz, include a commitment by Iran not to enrich uranium for 15 to 20 years, and, if there's enough progress, release billions of dollars in frozen Iranian assets. The president said the U.S. naval blockade in the Strait will remain until the deal is officially agreed to, which he said could be this weekend. The president said the price of oil will fall once the Strait is opened.
4: We'll have oil prices dropping like a rock.
3: Democratic Senator Chris Van Hollen disputed that prediction.
10: Well, that's just not true. Over time, prices will go down, but they will be sticky for some time. We just saw reports this week that inflation is the highest it's been in years.
3: Now, as for the Iranians, a foreign ministry spokesperson acknowledged that while the text of the deal is nearly ready, the agreement has not yet become final.
0: CBS News congressional correspondent Caitlin Huey Burns. Saturday morning on WTLP, where the time now is 3:34.
12: I'm J.J. Green. There's a lot of pressure on President Trump.
13: He has said, I think the estimate now is almost 30 times, that he has basically promised that within a few days he would be signing an agreement to end the war. That has not happened.
12: Former Secretary of Defense and CIA Director Leon Panetta says it's time for a new approach. He says the U.S. needs to take control of the Strait of Hormuz.
13: That would really undermine the leverage that Iran has now in terms of these negotiations.
12: And he recognizes it will be hard to do.
13: And although that would involve military activity, I think, you know, we've prepared plans in the past tell us how the United States could take control of the Straits of Hormuz.
12: J.J. Green, WTOP News.
0: WTOP at 3:34. The war with Iran has complicated congressional efforts back here at home to approve a big increase in the Pentagon budget. And there's growing skepticism this weekend about passing a third Republican reconciliation bill. Let's turn down to WTOP Capitol Hill correspondent Mitchell Miller Saturday morning today on the Hill.
16: Virginia Democratic Senator Tim Kaine says adding a $350 billion defense reconciliation bill on top of a more than $1 trillion Pentagon budget muddles the money situation.
18: It's like you have a door number two and a door number three. The door number two is, oh, and there's probably going to be a reconciliation bill, but maybe not. And door number three is there's probably going to be an Iran war supplement, but maybe not.
16: The Senate Armed Services Committee this week forwarded its version of the defense policy bill, but prominent Senate Republicans, including Maine's Susan Collins and Kentucky's Mitch McConnell, said they don't believe there will be a reconciliation bill for the $350 billion, though other GOP lawmakers support it. On Capitol Hill, Mitchell Miller, WTOP News.
0: WTOP at 3:36. Federal judge in Virginia extending a court-ordered block on a proposed $1.8 billion settlement fund tied to claims of the so-called weaponized government. Now, the fund on the table had been backed by the Trump administration to compensate people who say they were victims. The judge in the case now giving both sides another week to work out terms that would require Acting Attorney General Todd Blanche to submit a sworn statement confirming that the plan will not move forward. Blanche has already said the fund is being scrapped after bipartisan backlash, but attorneys for the plaintiffs say that verbal assurance on this issue is not enough without a formal declaration. WTOP again at 3:36. Federal judge denied a last-minute effort to keep President Trump's name on the Kennedy Center. The judge ruling this week that the center failed to show it would win on appeal or face irreparable harm if the name is not removed. is removed, that is, if it is removed. The motion coming just a day after trustees voted to challenge a May ruling in the case that only Congress can change the center's name. It was earlier this week the center restored its website to the Kennedy Center and ordered staff to remove Mr. Trump's name from signs and materials. More from ABC correspondent Peter Harrell-Lumbu.
6: On the Kennedy Center here, the judge finding that the Trump administration failed to show how they would be irreparably harmed by complying with this decision. The judge also calling out the Trump administration in part, basically saying that you've had 14 days to appeal this ruling. You're waiting to the final day. And on top of that, he pointed out that the Trump administration has been partially already complying with this order. The website, for example, the social media pages of the Kennedy Center, they no longer have Donald Trump's name. So he didn't really see how they can remove those parts of the name, but not remove the name from the building and argue this somehow would be an irreparable harm.
7: ABC News, I'm Dave Packer. Just ahead of a judge's midnight deadline, workers at the Kennedy Center spending the overnight on the scaffold taking President Trump's name off the building. The administration lost a last-minute appeal to keep his name up. The original court order stated that a name change requires an act of Congress.
6: For context here, Trump was planning on closing down the Kennedy Center for about 2 years, pouring about $250 million into improving the center overall. Trump has now basically said that if his name's not on it, that renovation's not happening.
7: ABC's Peter Haralambos. The Trump administration announcing that the U.S. and Iran are closer to a deal than ever before. Even Iran's foreign minister acknowledged that, but the agreement appears to be more of a deal to start negotiating. One person killed when a large tent collapsed at a Virginia church's outdoor service Friday. Multiple people were injured. It happened as heavy rain, lightning, and strong winds tore through the western part of the state. That system continuing to move east and more. Severe weather hitting the Midwest on Saturday. This is ABC News.
0: Good morning. Welcome in to WTOP. Glad you're with us. Time now is 3:38 on your Saturday morning. Traffic and weather on the 8th. And good morning to Ken Berger in the WTOP Traffic Center.
1: Southeast, the closure of westbound Suitland Parkway between 1st Sterling Avenue and I-295. This crash involving the overturned vehicle. Also dealing with the accident in Howard County, northbound 95 at Maryland 100. The two right lanes remain blocked. Get by to the left, no major delay, though, with a light volume of traffic. Montgomery County, Clarksburg Road, both directions at Barnesville Road closed because of a tree in the roadway. There are crews on the scene. I'm Ken Berger. Your next traffic report in 10 minutes.
0: Now we take you over to the P.J. 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Here now, 7 News First Alert Chief Meteorologist Veronica Johnson with a look at that weekend forecast for us.
2: Behind the heavy weather, a calmer Saturday. Temperatures this early Saturday morning will be running around 60 to 70 degrees. We'll feel a little heat for the afternoon, up around 90 degrees, but with the lowest humidity levels of the weekend. On Sunday, expect temperatures between 88 and 92 degrees, but it'll feel hotter with higher humidity. The next cold front will give us some thunderstorms after 4 p.m. It's critical to monitor weather conditions and know your shelter location when severe weather hits. 7 News Chief Meteorologist Veronica Johnson in the First Alert Weather Center.
0: 71 degrees, Reston, you're waking up this early 3 a.m. hour with us here at WTOP. Saturday morning, June 13th, to 71 degrees as well. Bethesda, it's 77 this check on the National Mall, 73 outside the WTOP studios, where the time now is 3:40. On WTOP, of course, we bring you money news at 10 and 40.
19: It was a history-making day on Wall Street. Elon Musk's SpaceX stock made its debut on Wall Street Friday, the stock jumping almost 20%, and that put the value above $2 trillion. This made SpaceX the sixth largest company in the world, behind NVIDIA, Google parent Alphabet, Apple, Microsoft, and Amazon. And this made Elon Musk the world's first trillionaire. Jim Angel is a professor of finance at Georgetown University.
20: We are very excited about artificial intelligence, about technology in general. We are in a situation where the markets are very optimistic and willing to pay optimistic prices.
19: Meantime, the blue chips would end a busy and hectic week with more than a 0.5% gain on Friday. The Dow Jones Industrial Average rose 353 points. The S&P 500 added 37, and the NASDAQ advanced 79. John Werdock, WTOP News.
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0: The Justice Department this weekend clearing a massive media merger, approving Paramount Skydance's $111 billion bid for Warner Brothers Discovery. It would combine, as we understand, two of Hollywood's biggest studios. It would also bring together major assets, including CNN, HBO Max, and Paramount Plus. With more on what this means now, we turn to CBS News Money Watch correspondent Kelly O'Grady.
22: These two sides had agreed to a merger with an enterprise value of $110 billion and have been waiting for Department of Justice to review the merger, ensure that there aren't any red flags that they found. It has been approved. I'm going to read you just a little bit of the statement here to give some of their rationale. This is from the DOJ, and they say the division has completed its analysis of the proposed merger of Paramount and Warner Brothers and determined, based on the evidence received in its investigation, the transaction is not likely to result in harm to competition or American consumers. Paramount Skydance is the parent company of CBS News, and what they were looking at was a number of things. That definition of harm to consumers. Remember, these two behemoths coming together, number of television channels coming together, there's multiple streaming services. They needed to look at both of these companies, ensure that there wouldn't be any impact on competition. Now, the DOJ has reviewed that and given its approval, but there will still be a few hurdles that Paramount will have to clear. One, we do know that a number of states are looking to challenge the merger. That would be one thing. But also, these are two global companies. The EU, the European Union, has given a July 14th deadline, so just around the corner, but they are also looking at the regulatory implications for these two companies coming together. But certainly, a very important hurdle cleared today with that DOJ approval. We've seen so much consolidation in media and entertainment, the streaming wars. We used to have the expanded basic cable package, and then it was, oh, we only want to pay for what we want, and you have all of these companies creating these things. We're now seeing more consolidation, and certainly this merger of these two big companies coming together may be a sign of things to come in the space.
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9: News
11: happens here.
0: Days of turmoil at the Department of Agriculture. The USDA is working on a plan to move more than half of its Washington-based employees out of the D.C. area to locations in other parts of the country. The reorganization affects several agencies within the USDA, we understand this morning Saturday, and deadlines loom for workers to decide if they'll go along or not. FNN Federal News Network reporter Dory Heckman telling us why USDA leaders are pushing for this move.
26: Well, the USDA leadership has been saying for a while now that they want to bring more USDA employees out to the communities that they serve, closer to ranchers, farmers, people that have a direct relationship with USDA. Now, one thing about that is that already 90% of USDA employees work outside of the DC area. So there's already a critical mass of people beyond the Beltway doing just that work.
27: What's the deadline for the employees to decide whether they're going to accept this reassignment? And what are some of the places they may go?
26: This varies agency by agency as far as the timeline or the deadline, rather, for saying yes or no to these relocations. In the case of the Food Safety and Inspection Service, they're being given a deadline of the end of this month to say whether they are going to relocate to keep their jobs or whether they're going to quit their jobs and find work elsewhere where they're currently located. It's worth pointing out that a lot of the relocations are bringing people out of the DC area, but people are being asked to move outside of the DC area, go from one location to another. And so this is a really comprehensive countrywide relocation for a lot of these different components. They're all going to different offices, but the general through line here is that this is typically well beyond the DC area. This is people moving multiple states away.
3: From your reporting, how are union members feeling about all this? Do they even want to stay with the USDA?
26: There's two data points here that's worth taking a look at. One is past performance here, that back in 2019, under the first Trump administration, the USDA tried a much smaller scale relocation of a couple of hundred employees, not the couple thousand that we're looking at now. And back then, the vast majority of people chose to quit rather than move to keep their jobs. And the agencies involved there, they dealt with staffing issues for years. It took quite a while for them to recover. So that's one thing to look at. The other is that unions involved here representing USDA employees, they've done internal polling of their members, and the consensus is that a lot of them are similarly minded here. They would rather quit and find work elsewhere than decide to move across the country, move with their families to a city where a lot of them have never been before and have no ties or no information on what it's like.
0: On WTOP, Federal News Network reporter Jory Heckman in a conversation with Sarah and Sean. 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
1: Good news from the district. That accident southbound DC 295 and Pennsylvania Avenue has been totally cleared. No lingering delay either side of DC 295 between the city-county line and the 11th Street Bridge. The accident out in Haymarket on eastbound 66 in the express lanes approaching Route 15 has been cleared. Howard County northbound 95 at Maryland 100. Two right lanes remain blocked because of that accident. I'm Ken Berger. Your next traffic report in 10 minutes.
2: Tracking a 50-50 weekend. Your Saturday here going to be the nice day behind strong cold front that did bring some active weather to the area Friday afternoon and evening. Nice and quiet, low humidity, still going to be rather warm. Temperatures this morning between 60 and 70 degrees with an afternoon temperature around 90. Now on Sunday, we'll be looking at temperatures slightly higher, definitely with the humidity. And as the next cold front moves in, could get some powerful storms between 4 and 10 p.m. So heads up. 7 News, Chief Meteorologist Veronica Johnson in the First Alert Weather Center.
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0: Employees at the IRS office in Atlanta are working from home until further notice. And as crews deal with a significant rat infestation at the facility, exterminators are forcing staff out while the problem is being brought under control.
31: Atlanta IRS employee Kiawana Masterson is one of thousands of staff now working from home as the agency addresses the rat problem in the building. She says the situation inside the office is unbearable.
32: There is rat droppings, there is urine, it's total chaos.
31: In a statement, the IRS acknowledges that the rodents have created an uncomfortable work environment for staff. The department says in addition to new trapping and pest control efforts, it's also implementing plans to improve trash collection and declutter the building. Jonathan O'Brien, ABC News, Atlanta.
0: Meantime, the government is ramping up efforts this weekend to prevent the spread of animal infections from a flesh-eating parasite.
5: The Food and Drug Administration granting the emergency use of nitinpyram, a medication to treat New World screwworm infestations in pets. The agency says pet owners can buy it to treat dogs and cats that are at least 2 pounds and 4 weeks old. This comes after the Department of Agriculture has confirmed at least 9 cases of the flesh-eating parasite in the U.S. The majority have been in cattle in Texas. 2 cases were in goats and 1 case of a dog in New Mexico. The fly lays its eggs in the wounds or mucous membranes of warm-blooded animals, and the infection can be fatal if not treated.
0: On WTOP Saturday morning, that's Fox's Kristen Goodwin.
6: With reporting from around the world, here's today's Worldwide Travel Minute with Peter Greenberg.
7: This summer, most flights might be full, not because more people are flying, but because the airlines have reduced capacity and the frequency of flights. What this means is a higher chance of getting bumped from your flight. In the industry, it's called involuntary denied boarding. And which airline bumps the most passengers? That would be American Airlines. American is responsible for about 60% of all denied boardings in the airline industry. Last year, American bumped more than 14,000 passengers. By comparison, United bumped only 309 passengers. Southwest, just 226. And Delta, it was zero. 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I'm Peter Greenberg, and this is today's Worldwide Travel Minute.
0: Two separate incidents out west in California to tell you about this Saturday morning, in which robbers apparently went to great lengths to get their hands on valuable Pokemon cards.
10: San Francisco police say two juvenile suspects organized a scheme posing as a customer buying Pokemon cards from an online seller. One of them met their victim at a park, pepper sprayed him, stole the cards, and fled in a getaway car. Investigators say they used a license plate reader to track down the suspects at a pawn shop the next day and arrested them there. And a separate incident, also in the Bay Area, three masked suspects stormed in and out of a card shop in about 40 seconds, stealing upwards of $15,000 in trading cards and rare Pokemon cards. The robbery happened at the Card Lab. The shop was only open for about 2 months.
0: That's Matt Finn in Los Angeles. Similar incidents occurred in New Jersey and Washington State. Word that English artist David Hockney has died at his home in London this weekend. According to the New York Times, his publicist confirmed the death, but no cause was given. Hockney's bold, sunlit paintings helped revive figurative art in the 1960s, actually. He became known for capturing the city's light and lifestyle and for embracing openly gay themes at a time when few artists did. His death comes just months after a major retrospective exhibition in Paris. Hockney was 88. 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
1: Opening statement for the United States men's soccer team as they beat Paraguay 4-1. World Cup opener from Inglewood, California, Group D play. Following Balogun scoring 2 goals. He's the first United States men's player to score 2 goals in a World Cup game since 1930. In fact, the 4 goals, the most ever scored in a World Cup game for the men. Gio Reyna adding a goal. Paraguay had an own goal. United States 4-1 win over Paraguay will now face Australia next Friday at 3 o'clock as they'll play this one in Seattle. Speaking of, Nats lose to the Mariners 10-2 at Nats Park as a kickoff. That series game was delayed a couple hours because of the weather. James Wood had a solo homer for the Nats. He's up to 18 on the season. Dylan Cruz, a solo homer as well. Zach Littell struggled, took the L. Same two Saturday at 4:05 as the Nationals are back to 500. Orioles winners at Camden Yards beating the San Diego Padres 7-3. Sonia Citron hits a jumper at the buzzer to lift the Mystics to a victory over Toronto, 86-85. NBA Finals resuming on Saturday night from San Antonio. The Spurs are down 3-1 in this best-of-7 series to the New York Knicks, so they got a win to at least push it to Game 6 back in New York. The Knicks are looking for their first NBA championship since 1973. Again, United States, strong opening victory in the World Cup 4-1 over Paraguay. Frank Hanrahan, WTOP Sports.
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0: Good Saturday morning, June 13th. Thanks for taking the weekend morning ride with us. 3:58 the time. Have good weather on the 8th. Good morning to Ken Berger, Saturday in the WTOP Traffic Center.
1: Just got word that crash 95 northbound in Howard County at 100 has been cleared. So the only leftover accident is westbound Suitland Parkway between Stanton Road to First Sterling Avenue. All lanes are blocked because of the crash involving the overturned vehicle. The WTOP Traffic Center is presented by Window Nation. 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I'm Ken Berger. Your next traffic report in 10 minutes.
2: Expect a nice Saturday. Temperatures this morning somewhere between 60 and 70 degrees. And around 90 degrees for your high temperature. Lots of sunshine and low humidity. So find your perfect spot, because Sunday you'll want to find an indoor spot for the afternoon as thunderstorms are expected to roll through after 4 p.m. Also going to be a hot day with high humidity around 90 degrees with heat index what it feels like around 96 to 97 degrees. I'm 7 News Chief Meteorologist Veronica Johnson in the First Alert Weather Center.
0: 72 degrees in our nation's capital at 3:59.
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0: Good Saturday morning. Welcome to the weekend, June 13th. I'm Dean Lane. Coming up, we begin with the latest in that severe weather for the second night in a row, Friday evening, that made its way through our region. A lot of people are in the dark this morning. We'll update the restoration process. Federal judge blocking a last-minute effort to keep President Trump's name on the Kennedy Center. Also this morning.
19: Not a ban. Montgomery County says it's putting data center permits on hold. I'm Kate Ryan.
0: Good morning. Welcome in. 4 o'clock on WTOP.
20: From ABC News, I'm Dave Packer. We're seeing the strongest signs yet that the U.S. and Iran are nearing an agreement to end the war. A senior administration official telling us there's an 80 to 85% chance it happens. Iran's foreign minister says that a settlement's never been closer. ABC's Jonathan Carl.
21: The senior administration official told reporters the agreement, quote, reopens the Strait of Hormuz and lifts the U.S. blockade. But then a 60-day period for the U.S. and Iran to hash out an agreement on the future of Iran's nuclear program. The official says the memorandum of understanding, quote, leads to the dismantling of that program and for the destruction and removal of Iran's stockpile of enriched uranium. Iran has long insisted on its right to enrich uranium and has said nothing publicly to indicate that has changed.
20: Workers at the Kennedy Center spending the overnight on a scaffold taking President Trump's name off the building. The administration lost a last-minute appeal to keep his name up. The original court order stated that a name change requires an act of Congress. Congresswoman Joyce Beatty satisfied with the outcome.
22: Kennedy Center was here and doing fine before Donald Trump, and it will be here and doing fine after Donald Trump.
20: SpaceX blasting off on Wall Street, Elon Musk's company going public, the biggest IPO on record, making Musk the world's first trillionaire. What it could mean for your 401k? ABC's Matt Rivers.
4: SpaceX stock prices at $135 a share, surging to nearly $161 by the end of the day. The company, which has yet to turn a profit, is now valued at more than $2 trillion. And Musk, whose other companies include Tesla and X, is now worth an estimated $1.1 trillion. That's more than the next four richest people in the world, both of Google's co-founders, Jeff Bezos and Mark Zuckerberg, combined.
20: For decades, he was a fixture on morning television. His family says movie critic and arts reporter Gene Shalit has died at 100. They said he passed peacefully in his sleep. 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
1: WTOP. It's 4:04 on your Saturday morning. Hundreds gathered at the John F. Kennedy Center for Performing Arts to witness President Donald Trump's name being removed from that building. WTOP's Jimmy Alexander tells us this morning the atmosphere was quite different, if you will, than on December 19th, you may remember, of last year when his name was added to the building.
2: Take down the T in Trump first.
3: Donald J. Rump! Donald J. Rump!
4: Professional Donald artist J. Nobby Rump! Was one of the many who waited over 12 hours while work crews were forced from the scaffolding due to rain and lightning. But that didn't stop the party-like atmosphere.
2: I am here to celebrate a rare culture war win for our side.
5: When you fight for a cause that you believe in,
4: Ohio Representative Joyce Beatty has been on the board of the Kennedy Center since 2019, and she's the one who filed a lawsuit to halt the renaming. And she said she did it for the rule of law and for those who've devoted their lives working at the Kennedy Center.
5: For the young children who walked in there and saw their first performance, the number of performers that performed here for decades, so I'm standing up for all of them.
4: From the Kennedy Center, Jimmy Alexander, WTOP News.
1: Now, despite the heat and humidity, that big UFC event at the White House scheduled for this weekend, coming up Sunday, is expected to draw tens of thousands of people. It's happening, as we said, Sunday, formally on the South Lawn of the White House. It will also be a watch party taking place as well at the Ellipse, where fans will follow the action on giant screens. Fights begin at 4 in the afternoon on Sunday, with the main card set, we're told, at 8 p.m. that evening on Sunday. CBS News correspondent Nate Burleson takes a closer look for us this morning.
6: As far as official designations go,
7: grab those 2-meter aluminum.
6: The White House does not have a backyard. But it does have the expansive South Lawn. It's where presidents have held celebrations.
8: An old-fashioned country fair on the South Lawn of the White House.
6: Inaugurations.
9: Oh, help me, God.
6: Hosted heads of state.
10: There's a review of the honor guard.
6: There is a putting green, a swimming pool, and it's where the president lands Marine One. And now, for the first time in its history, it will play host to a professional sporting event.
11: All this activity is really all the seating configuration, the risers, and what will ultimately be a seating for about 4,300.
6: Greg Basari is the chief content officer for the Ultimate Fighting Championship and one of the architects behind what you will see here this Sunday.
11: This is challenging in so many different ways. Logistically, right, obviously, from a security perspective and working with the White House and the Secret Service, this is likely the most secure location in all of America.
6: 100%.
11: And for us, you know, we've got all these folks, we have all this equipment, every truckload, all of the supplies that needs to come to the South Lawn is checked out.
6: Seven fights, 4,300 spectators, all under an imported waterproof lighting canopy from Europe. One of the biggest construction challenges? The White House South Lawn terrain.
11: The South Lawn slopes down about 22 feet.
12: I can see that, yeah.
11: So we're building our own little arena here. And to do that, we needed a level playing field first. And it took a lot of engineering and infrastructure on the south side to build it up.
6: The UFC tells us around 5,000 people have been involved in the planning and execution of Sunday's event, which is also privately funded. This Sunday is President Trump's 80th birthday.
12: The UFC as a company has been around for, what, 3 decades?
11: Yeah, close.
12: There has been some pretty ambitious events.
11: Sure.
12: Does this take the cake?
11: Nothing is even remotely come close to being as challenging as this one.
12: Organizers' biggest weather-related concerns fight night will be the lightning. They tell us that moderate rain, they can handle that. It's the lightning that will cause delays, just like many other sporting events. At least 1,000 fans on site this Sunday will be military veterans. The UFC will also be hosting a free watch party just south of the White House, where they expect around 80,000 fans.
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1: Traffic and weather on the 8th, and good morning to Ken Berger in the WTOP Traffic Center this hour.
13: Well, we still only have one accident ongoing.

0: Around the DMV, this continues southeast Washington on the westbound side of Suitland Parkway between Stanton Road and First Sterling Avenue. It looks like everything's still shut down as they do the investigation with this accident involving the overturned vehicle. Now out of Montgomery County, we had the closure both directions of Clarksburg Road between Clapper Road and Barnesville Road because of a downed tree. That has been taken care of. All lanes now open. 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I'm Ken Berger. Your next traffic report in 10 minutes.
1: And let's check with Veronica for a look at that forecast as we roll into the weekend together.
2: Tracking a 50-50 weekend. Your Saturday here going to be the nice day behind strong cold front that did bring some active weather to the area Friday afternoon and evening. Nice and quiet, low humidity. Still going to be rather warm. Temperatures this morning between 60 and 70 degrees with an afternoon temperature around 90. Now on Sunday, we'll be looking at temperatures slightly higher, definitely with the humidity. And as the next cold front moves in, could get some powerful storms between 4 and 10 p.m. So heads up. 7 News, Chief Meteorologist Veronica Johnson in the First Alert Weather Center.
1: Right now we're at 70 degrees Tyson, 71 Waldorf, 75 Lafon Plaza, down a degree to 72 outside the WTOP studios. Brought to you traffic and weather this 4 a.m. hour Saturday morning. 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On WTOP, of course, we bring you money news at 10 and 40. John Warnock here, ahead of the weekend to wrap your business week.
3: Elon Musk's SpaceX debuted on Wall Street Friday, becoming the largest stock offering in history. SpaceX is now a trillion-dollar company, and Musk is a trillionaire. And there's a chance your 401k or IRA could eventually include shares of SpaceX. Jim Angel is a professor of finance at Georgetown University.
4: The big index funds basically are designed to hold the entire market. SpaceX is joining the market, so it's appropriate that the big index funds buy some SpaceX when the time comes.
3: Stocks rang up gains to end the week on Wall Street. The Dow Jones Industrial Average rose 353 points Friday. The S&P 500 added 37, and the NASDAQ was up 79. And IKEA is adding another store in the area. It's going to open a store in Chantilly next week at the former Dulles Expo Center site. John Wardock, WTOP News.
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1: A lot of pushback this weekend from lawmakers on Capitol Hill to President Donald Trump's choice of Federal Housing Finance Agency Director Bill Pulte to become the acting director of National Intelligence. Now, the president says he's tapping former Securities and Exchange Commission Chair Jay Clayton to become the permanent DNI. Senior staff writer for The Hill, Alexander Bolton, joining WTOP with what this means for the immediate future of the national security hierarchy.
7: Pulte will take over as acting DNI on June 19th, and it looks like the extension of the FISA 702 authorities will be stuck as long as Pulte is set to take over as DNI. Now, the impasse was softened when President Trump announced that Jay Clayton would be his nominee to permanently take over as DNI. But the Senate is not going to hold a hearing on Clayton until June 17th. And then I think they're going to try to move quickly to confirm him to limit Pulte's time as DNI. As Chuck Schumer, the Senate Democratic leader, said categorically, Pulte has got to go. So the Senate Intelligence Committee has scheduled a hearing for Mr. Clayton on June 17th. And that'll be a couple days before Pulte is set to take over for Gabbard as DNI on June 19th. So it looks like Pulte's tenure as DNI could be very short because the Senate plans to move, I think, very quickly on Jay Clayton's nomination.
14: Now, lawmakers from both parties had numerous issues with Pulte's nomination as acting DNI, and some of them are saying Clayton's choice is a vast improvement, but does he bring national intelligence experience to the job either?
7: Compared to Pulte, Democrats say he's much better. Now, he is the former chairman of the SEC. He is now the U.S. attorney for the Southern District of New York, which is a very prestigious position. Now, he doesn't have the vast intelligence experience that lawmakers might have envisioned for DNI when they first set up the position, but he is someone who is well-respected, and Democrats praised the pick. Mark Warner, the vice chair of the Senate Intelligence Committee, told reporters that he had great respect for Clayton, and then Jim Himes, the top Democrat on the House Intelligence Committee, praised Clayton as someone who'd make a, quote, terrific director of national intelligence. So I think it's all relative. When Clayton was first tapped to be U.S. attorney for the Southern District of New York, there were questions about whether he had adequate criminal law experience. But compared to Pulte, I think Democrats are breathing a sigh of relief. And it appears that this deal may have been put together in advance. The administration picked someone whom could pass quickly to basically get these FISA authorities renewed as soon as possible.
14: So what happens next with FISA, and aren't there great concerns about this expiring?
7: So it depends who you ask about the expiring authorities. Now, Ron Wyden, who's a critic of the program, points that the law is on the books at least, you know, until, I think, March of 2027. And so these lapsing authorities don't completely make the program go dark. What Senate sources in both parties say is that once this program lapses at the end of today, you will not be able to acquire new organizational targets, but that organizational targets that have already been designated as potential security threats can continue to be surveilled, as well as the individuals associated with those organizations. So unless there's a new group that emerges, it looks like many of the threats will be covered. So while there was some dire talk last week that if this program went dark, it would put the U.S. at grave risk, there is some cushion space here. So it doesn't look like there will be, you know, any real security gaps for the few days, you know, between the expiration of these powers and whenever Clayton is confirmed, which would then pave the way for the authorities to be extended for perhaps a couple of years with reforms.
1: Clayton will become the ninth DNI since the position's creation back in 2005. That was senior staff writer for The Hill, Alexander Bolton, on WTOP, talking with our Mark Lewis. 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
15: A new accident working northbound DC 295 between Hay Street and Benning Road. Slow ride coming up from Pennsylvania Avenue. Westbound Suitland Parkway closed between Stanton Road and First Sterling Avenue because of that earlier crash involving the overturned vehicle. Roadwork still bothers the outer loop of the Beltway between Cabin John Parkway to the Georgetown Pike. Three left lanes are blocked. Just a little bit of a delay in Virginia south of the Legion Bridge to the toll road. I'm Ken Berger, your next traffic report in 10 minutes.
2: Behind the heavy weather, clearing skies. So we're going to have a nice Saturday. Temperatures this morning will be running around 60 to 70 degrees. Mostly sunny skies for Saturday afternoon and a high temperature of 86 to 91 degrees. It'll be the weekend day with the lowest humidity levels. But for Sunday, higher humidity, temperatures 88 to 92 degrees, and thunderstorms between about 4 p.m. and 10 p.m. Make sure you stay hydrated and make sure when thunder roars, you get indoors. 7 News, Chief Meteorologist Veronica Johnson in the First Alert Weather Center.
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1: D.C. police this morning have a new juvenile curfew zone in place to tell you about in the Navy Yards neighborhood. The order from the mayor gives the police chief authority, we're told, to set up these zones in areas where large groups of young people could lead to disorderly conduct. The curfew zone itself will be in effect starting at 8 p.m. each night through Sunday. People under 18 are not allowed to gather in groups of 9 or more in public places, as we've reported on WTOP. Police also remind families the citywide juvenile curfew begins at 11 p.m. each night and lasts until 6 a.m. the next morning. Communities across the country are considering the pros and cons of a data center in their neighborhood. But in Montgomery County locally, leaders say they need more time to study the impact. WTOP's Kate Ryan tells us the county is now hitting pause, apparently, with an executive order temporarily halting new data center permits.
22: Montgomery County Executive Mark Elrich signed an executive order that prevents the county from issuing permits for data centers for 6 months. That could be extended, but Elrich insists it's a pause, not a ban.
23: I want the council to have time it needs to do its job right. I want any future discussions about data centers to take place within a clear set of rules that have been debated publicly and adopted through our legislative process.
22: Caroline Taylor with Montgomery Countryside Alliance says she's glad to see the six-month pause because there are questions about noise, water impact, and
24: ratepayer impact. Who's paying for this industry's energy use?
22: California-based Atmosphere Data Centers has plans for a facility on a former coal-fired power plant in Dickerson in Rockville. Kate Ryan, WTOP News.
1: Let's talk politics. Election 2026 on WTOP. The district is heading into a major political transition now, with voters set to choose a new mayor, several council members, and a delegate to Congress. WTOP's Mike Murillo tells us Saturday morning it's a rare moment of turnover, actually, that could reshape how D.C. is governed and how its leaders work together.
25: This is a big one.
26: With so many open seats, this election could shift the direction of city government and how decisions are made. George Washington University political management professor Matt Dalek says the scope of the change is significant.
25: You're looking really at an entire leadership switch for the city.
26: He says that kind of turnover reflects deeper political divide shaping the race.
25: I think that ideologically and politically, the challenge from the left is notable and certainly reflects these larger fissures in the National Democratic Party.
26: He also says the results could impact how D.C. governs and defends its authority moving forward.
25: The composition of the city council, the leadership of the city and the mayor's office and the delegate to the district could shape the fight over home rule. And what does it mean?
26: Mike Murillo, WTOP News.
1: Still trying to decide who to vote for in D.C.'s primary next week, are you? WTOP asked the candidates their thoughts on the most important issues facing D.C. right now. 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You can find them right on our homepage and our election coverage right there, front and center. Virginia lawmakers say this morning they have reached a new budget proposal, apparently, that they hope will avoid a government shutdown at the end of the month. The current budget expires June 30th, which is right around the corner, raising the stakes for a deal.
0: The proposal gives teachers a 3% raise, provides additional school construction money, and prioritizes Governor Spanberger's focus on improving affordability. It does not eliminate the tax exemption for data centers, something the Senate wants. House Speaker Don Scott spoke about it on Channel 6 in Richmond.
3: We're not in a position to demonize any industry that's been good partners with us, but we are in a position to make sure that we hold them accountable.
0: Under the plan, that looks like a new accountability commission to study the future of data center development. Governor Spanberger in a statement says she is proud to support the proposal. The plan also includes what's being called a safe, well-regulated retail cannabis market in Virginia. A similar marijuana plan was previously vetoed by the governor. Final votes on all this are still to come. Kyle Cooper, WTOP News.
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4: What a start to the World Cup for the United States men's soccer team. 4-1 win over Paraguay. Opening round of Group D play from Inglewood, California. Following Balogun, 2 goals for Team USA. In fact, he's the first American to have a multi-goal World Cup game since 1930. Gio Reyna came off the bench to add a late goal. It was beautiful. Most goals the United States men's national team has ever scored in a World Cup game. 4-1 victory over Paraguay. Now the United States faces Australia next Friday, 3 o'clock from Seattle. In baseball, tough go for the Nats as they lose to the Seattle Mariners at Nats Park. 10-2 the final. Game was delayed a couple hours because of rain. James Wood did have a solo homer for the Nats. That's 18 on the season for him. Dylan Cruz, a solo homer as well. Same two on Saturday as the Nats are back at 500. Orioles beating the Padres 7-3 at Camden Yards. The Mystics get a game-winning jumper from Sonia Citron to beat Toronto 86-85. NBA Finals resumes Saturday night in San Antonio. Knicks up 3-1 in this best-of-seven series. Can close it out with a road victory. Through 4 games of this series, ABC and ESPN has the most watch ever NBA Finals since 1998, averaging almost 20 million viewers a game. It's up 116% from last year's championship series. Again, Team USA starting off the World Cup with a bang, 4-1 win over Paraguay. I'm Frank Hanrahan, WTOP Sports.
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13: The war with Iran is complicating congressional efforts to approve Pentagon funding. I'm Mitchell Miller, today on The Hill.
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15: The new accident in the district is on northbound DC 295 at Benning Road. All lanes are closed because of the accident, so follow the police direction. The other accident ongoing continues on westbound Suitland Parkway between Stanton Road and Firth Sterling Avenue. They're dealing with this crash involving the overturned vehicle, so again, follow police direction. Dealing with the work zone that starts in Maryland, continues over the Legion Bridge into Virginia. Get by to the left with only one left lane open in Virginia south of the Legion Bridge, but a very light volume, so no major delay. I'm Ken Berger, your next traffic report in 10 minutes.
1: Over to Veronica Johnson with a look at the weekend forecast this early Saturday morning.
2: Behind the heavy weather, clearing skies, so we're going to have a nice Saturday. Temperatures this morning will be running around 60 to 70 degrees, mostly sunny skies for Saturday afternoon, and a high temperature of 86 to 91 degrees. It'll be the weekend day with the lowest humidity levels, but for Sunday, higher humidity, temperatures 88 to 92 degrees, and thunderstorms between about 4 p.m. and 10 p.m. Make sure you stay hydrated and make sure when thunder roars, you get indoors. 7 News, Chief Meteorologist Veronica Johnson in the First Alert Weather Center.
1: We're at 70 degrees this check to Punt Circle, 68 this morning, Germantown. We are at 71 Annandale this Saturday morning, June 13th in the 4 a.m. hour, down to 72 outside the WTOP studios, where the time now on WTOP is 4:30. So long for the very early 4 a.m. Saturday morning hour. Glad you're in. Welcome. I'm Dean Lane. Pablo Rocco is our producer. Begin the ride this half hour with signs on the table of a potential breakthrough once again. Maybe near in the Middle East, we're told. Pakistan's prime minister says this morning the U.S. and Iran have agreed on the wording of a deal on the table aimed at ending the war and that mediators are working to finalize it through the weekend. Both sides suggesting progress in recent days, as we hear from ABC News correspondent Aaron Waugh.
14: The president making this claim at a tele rally last night.
20: I don't know if you heard, but we ended the war with Iran today and they have agreed never to have a nuclear weapon.
14: Yesterday morning, the president threatened to hit Iran, quote, very hard and seize Karg Island, the heart of the country's oil industry. But hours later, Trump said he had called off the attack, saying discussions and final points have been, in both concept and great detail, approved by all parties involved.
20: We got everything we wanted. The big thing is there will be no nuclear weapons in Iran. That means not developed and not purchased. They had a clause they won't develop. I said, what about purchasing? They said, well, we didn't cover that. So 2 days later, they agreed to that, too.
14: This is not the first time the president has said a deal was near, leaving many skeptical that one is actually within reach. Trump said the memorandum would open the Strait of Hormuz and expected a signing could take place this weekend.
1: ABC News correspondent Karen Waugh on WTOP. Now we turn next to News Nation correspondent Robert Sherman this morning in Qatar.
27: If you'd like a bit more kindling for optimism, we just heard from the Iranian side and their foreign minister saying this, quote, the Islamabad Memorandum of Understanding has never been closer. Pending its finalization, the media should refrain from entering speculation about its content. In line with our responsible and transparent approach, all details will be shared with the public in due course. In terms of how we got here, we know that there were key Qatari negotiations and mediation efforts taking place in Tehran on Wednesday, late into the evening, in between those two rounds of kinetic strikes directly with the Iranians to close these two gaps. One, the exact mechanism and logistics of how the Strait of Hormuz would be reopened during a 60-day ceasefire. And the second, establishing the diplomatic pathway towards negotiating the nuclear issue, Iran's nuclear ambitions, their future. That is still the issue that would need to be discussed and debated and negotiated, even if this memorandum of understanding is approved by both sides. So there is still more to be ironed out here. But according to the Iranians, close to getting to that next pathway here.
1: News Nation correspondent Robert Sherman on WTOP Saturday morning, where the time now is 4:33.
28: I'm J.J. Green.
8: Iran's military is gone, but they've done something else.
16: They've become empowered because they are now in control of the Straits of Hormuz. And that gives them tremendous leverage to put pressure on the United States and our economy and to put pressure on the world.
8: Former CIA director and former Secretary of Defense Leon Panetta.
16: So I'm not sure that negotiations are going to change that.
8: Panetta says given the back and forth when it comes to negotiations,
16: The likelihood is that we're going to allow Iran to continue to run the Straits of Hormuz.
8: He says it's going to be very difficult to take that power away. G.J. Green, WTOP News.
1: Now, the war with Iran has intensified congressional efforts here in the states to provide the Pentagon with additional funding. But another Republican priority may hit a roadblock, as we hear this morning from WTOP Capitol Hill correspondent Mitchell Miller, Saturday morning, Today on the Hill.
13: Reconciliation 3.0 calls for spending $350 billion defense dollars on top of the $1 trillion for the Pentagon. Virginia Democratic Senator Tim Kaine believes the GOP reconciliation for defense undermines the appropriations process.
17: These are not like one-off issues because, oh, we're in a war now, or fuel costs more than when we calculated what the base budget would be. And it is a trend that I think we should nip in the bud.
13: The top Republican appropriator, Maine Senator Susan Collins, has said she doesn't think there will be another reconciliation bill. But other GOP lawmakers are still pushing for it ahead of the midterm elections. On Capitol Hill, Mitchell Miller, WTOP News.
1: WTOP at 4:35. We're learning here at WTOP this weekend about a special arrangement, apparently, that the Trump administration has coordinated with the UFC as it goes beyond Sunday's planned performance. ABC Chief White House correspondent Mary Bruce on that.
18: Trump has a long friendship with USC Chief Dana White. The administration now launching new partnerships. UFC fighters coming in to train FBI agents in hand-to-hand combat.
21: When President Kennedy announced that we were going to put a man on the moon.
18: Secretary of State Marco Rubio even comparing the UFC to the moon landing.
21: On doing what no one else dared to do.
18: The UFC insists they're footing the bill, which already tops $60 million. But this is a massive marketing opportunity. Corporate sponsorships prominently displayed around the cage. And taxpayer money will be spent on Super Bowl-level security handled by the Secret Service.
1: ABC Chief White House correspondent Mary Bruce on WTOP. President Trump said this week that he is nominating Manhattan U.S. Attorney Jay Clayton to formally serve as Director of National Intelligence, a move following bipartisan criticism recently of Mr. Trump's plan to install housing official Bill Pulte as acting director, despite his lack of intelligence experience. Pulte is still expected, we understand, to at least briefly serve in the role later this month, but the White House is now pushing for Clayton's swift confirmation, as we hear from CBS News national security reporter Olivia Gazis.
22: Jay Clayton currently served as U.S. Attorney for New York's Southern District and formerly served as chairman of the SEC, which would mean that he has deep experience in financial crimes, public corruption investigations. But his standout qualifications, especially for Democratic lawmakers, is likely the fact that he is not Bill Pulte. He doesn't have any discernible experience managing intelligence operations, covert programs, military programs, which are notable gaps for somebody who's going to be charged with overseeing the country's sprawling intelligence apparatus, 18 agencies, a multi-billion-dollar budget, coordinating collection, covert action, making sure there's no information silos, ensuring the president is briefed. All of that said, both Republicans and senior Democrats involved in intelligence oversight have already described him as a sober-minded professional who's going to serve capably as the DNI. CBS News was also told by a person familiar with the situation that Clayton was recommended to President Trump by the CIA director, John Ratcliffe, who's known to have a trusted relationship with the president. So his confirmation looks to be queued up pretty smoothly.
1: CBS News national security reporter Olivia Gazis, 4:37 on WTOP.
10: ABC News, I'm Dave Packer. Workers at the Kennedy Center spending the overnight in a scaffold, taking President Trump's name off the building. The administration lost a last-minute appeal to keep the name up. The original court order stated that a name change requires an act of Congress. Deadly shooting rampage in an hours-long police standoff in Midland, Texas that ended with the gunman, who authorities say was a 45-year-old man named Victor Villarreal, dead after a shootout with police. ABC's Alex Stone.
23: We do have 11 known victims at this time. There's at least one victim that is dead on the scene.
10: That, of course, is the mayor
0: of Midland. The senior administration official says that the potential deal with Iran includes reopening the Strait of Hormuz and ending the blockade. Also says it leads to the dismantling of the Iranian nuclear program. Stocks higher on Wall Street as SpaceX went public. Founder Elon Musk becoming the world's first trillionaire. Justice Department clearing the way for a merger between Paramount and Warner Brothers. This is ABC News.
1: Good Saturday morning, June 13th. Thanks for taking the 4 a.m. hour ride with us. 4:38, the time to be exact. First over to Ken Berger with us in the WTOP Traffic Center Saturday morning.
3: Pair of accidents working, one in the district, northbound DC 295 at Benning Road. All lanes are shut down because of this. Heavy backups from Pennsylvania Avenue. So again, follow the police direction. Likewise, westbound Suitland Parkway remains closed as they deal with the investigation from that overturned vehicle. The closure between Stanton Road and First Sterling Avenue. Again, follow the police direction through that activity. I'm Ken Berger. Your next traffic report in 10 minutes.
1: Now we take you over to the PJ Fitzpatrick Home Improvement Weather Desk this early Saturday morning in the 4 a.m. hour for your home's windows, siding, doors, and bath. 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Here now, 7 News First Alert Chief Meteorologist Veronica Johnson with a pretty nice forecast for today. She says this will be the best day of the weekend.
2: Behind the heavy weather, a calmer Saturday. Temperatures this early Saturday morning will be running around 60 to 70 degrees. We'll feel a little heat for the afternoon, up around 90 degrees, but with the lowest humidity levels of the weekend. On Sunday, expect temperatures between 88 and 92 degrees, but it'll feel hotter with higher humidity. The next cold front will give us some thunderstorms after 4 p.m. It's critical to monitor weather conditions and know your shelter location when severe weather hits. 7 News Chief Meteorologist Veronica Johnson in the First Alert Weather Center.
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7: 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Beltsville to Burke.
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4: WTOP Traffic Center.
7: Tracking the top trouble spots.
5: The biggest backups.
19: The major incidents.
7: The slowest traffic.
4: WTOP Traffic updates every 10 minutes, helping you get from here to there.
1: WTOP now at 4:40. Where, of course, we bring you money news at 10 and 40. Here's John.
24: Elon Musk started his Friday as the world's wealthiest man, and he ended the day even wealthier. His SpaceX company went public on Wall Street, and it soared almost 20%, making Musk a trillionaire. Some Wall Street banks got richer, too. Goldman Sachs and Morgan Stanley helped take SpaceX public, and the Wall Street Journal says they will end up pocketing $100 million each in IPO fees. At the closing bell Friday, stocks would end a hectic week with gains. The Dow Jones Industrial Average rose 353 points, the S&P added 37, and the NASDAQ was up 79. And Amazon is bringing 30-minute delivery service to Northern Virginia. The Washington Business Journal says the speedy service is coming to Tyson's Corner in Arlington. No word on when the service will start. The service is already available in cities like Atlanta, Philly, and Dallas. John Werdock, WTOP News.
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1: D.C. Councilmember Janice Lewis-George is emerging as a frontrunner in next week's Democratic primary on Tuesday for mayor. She's been outspoken, as you know, in her opposition to President Donald Trump's policies. And now the president is weighing in on her run. Mr. Trump says this morning if Louis George actually wins, he may consider stepping up federal involvement in D.C. WTOP's John Doman looks at how those comments could shape this race.
5: If Donald Trump really doesn't want Janice Louis George to win next week, Kenesha Grant, an associate professor of political science at Howard University, says he may have just given the wrong message to D.C. voters.
9: They know how they feel about Donald Trump by and large. And if it is the case that Donald Trump doesn't like Janice Louis George, then it might tell them, okay, me and Donald Trump usually disagree. I'm going to support Janice Louis George.
5: She says the president's words were probably better for the George campaign than for Kenyon McDuffie's, who the George campaign's been suggesting is more aligned with Trump based on a small number of donations he's gotten from people who also gave to Trump's campaign. But Grant also says someone legitimately worried about home rule might see the message differently.
9: Because you believe that support for Kenyon McDuffie increases the likelihood that the city will continue to operate as an independent entity.
5: John Doman, WTOP News.
1: The government has given its approval this week for Paramount's bid to acquire Warner Brothers Discovery. Fox's Hillary Barsky has details on that for us.
11: The Department of Justice's antitrust division signing off on Paramount Skydance's over $110 billion acquisition for Warner Brothers Discovery. The DOJ determining that the transaction is not likely to result in harm to competitors or consumers. In February, Paramount won the bidding war to buy Warner Brothers with an offer that streaming giant Netflix said it would not match. The combo will put two legacy movie and TV studios in addition to multiple cable networks under one roof and now awaits regulatory approvals, including FCC reviews, and is slated to close in the third quarter of this year.
1: The Trump administration, meantime, has been ordered to restore history and science materials at parks.
12: Conservation and historical organizations sued the Trump administration, alleging the U.S. Department of Interior has been engaged in a sustained campaign to erase history and undermine science. President Trump had directed the Interior Department to ensure parks and monuments not display elements that inappropriately disparage Americans' past or living. Plaintiffs argue since, national parks officials have been removing or censoring exhibits that share factually accurate information about U.S. history and scientific knowledge, including about slavery and climate change. Reuters reports a federal judge in Boston issued a preliminary injunction in the case, ordering federal officials to reinstall such exhibits and signs.
1: This Saturday morning, that's Fox's Kristen Goodman reporting. 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
1: Here at WTOP, we've been telling you about how frustrated some parents are with the amount of time kids are spending these days in front of screens during class every day. Well, now Fairfax County is taking steps to help prevent that.
34: It's really one big one that's going to begin in the fall, and it's that parents of preschool and elementary schoolers in Fairfax County will now have the ability to opt out of county-issued technology devices going home with those students. And it's the result of frustration for many parents, including this one who says she has an elementary schooler.
35: We've been surprised that significant portions of the day are spent on the iPad, to the point where on Wednesday of last week, he visited 122 websites. He thankfully got a break for lunch, which was great, But we really have concerns about the amount of time that the kids are spending on iPads.
34: The technology use among some of the youngest students, something that's been talked about pretty extensively and for quite some time now. So again, those preschool and elementary school parents will be able to opt their kids out of bringing those devices home.
0: Scott, there seems to be some frustration with how long it's been taking to make some of these changes. Tell us about that.
34: Yeah, Sean, it's all about process, and it's the school board ultimately responsible for policy, but they've been talking about this for months, and parents' frustration has been mounting. Here's what school board member Melanie Marin says about all this.
2: The superintendent is all but waiting, which is just heartbreaking. She has the power to do this. Again, Arlington's already doing it. And we are sitting here deciding when we're going to make a decision. The decision's right there.
34: There's that one change that's going into effect in the fall, but obviously there are a whole host of other concerns and issues that have been spoken about, including AI, for quite some time.
3: What is the status of that push to address AI use?
34: Yeah, Sarah, there was a push particularly to recommend banning AI use by anyone who's in eighth grade and younger, any of those younger grades, but essentially that got kicked to the curb. And so you heard there from school board member Melanie Marin some of that echoing frustration that, well, there is that one change allowing those families of the youngest learners to opt out of bringing their devices home from school. Some feel like it's not quite gone far enough, especially as it relates to AI and some of these other tech policies.
1: On WTOP, that is our reporter Scott Gelman in a conversation with Sean and Sarah. 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
4: Authorities working with two accidents in the DMV. One is on northbound DC 295 at Benning Road. All lines are closed. And then inbound Suitland Parkway between Stanton Road to First Sterling Avenue. The investigation of the accident involving the overturned vehicle continues. The work zone on the Beltway at a loop south of River Road past the Georgetown Pike. Two, then three right lanes are blocked. Traffic getting by along the far left side with heavy backups. I'm Ken Berger. Your next traffic report in 10 minutes.
8: Much quieter weather expected on this Saturday. In fact, it's going to be the best day out of the weekend with lower humidity levels and more comfort as temperatures start out in the 60s to around 70, but climb to 86 to 91 degrees, again with low humidity. I'm 7 News Chief Meteorologist Veronica Johnson in the First Alert Weather Center.
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1: An auto recall to tell you about this morning over potential stalling and crashes as we hear from ABC's Chuck Sievertson.
13: Ford is recalling more than 225,000 Focus models over a valve malfunction that could cause the engine to stall unexpectedly while being driven, increasing the risk of a crash. According to the recall report from the National Highway Traffic Safety Administration, Ford Motors had previously issued a recall for this defect, but repairs were either not completed or were performed incorrectly.
1: A judge has awarded Blake Lively legal fees in her dispute over the film It Ends With Us, but says that's it.
17: A federal judge in New York granted Blake Lively legal fees, but basically said, it ends with this. Judge Louis Lyman refused to award the actor punitive damages following her feud with director Justin Baldoni over the movie It ends with us citing a California law protecting harassment victims from retaliatory lawsuits. The judge said Lively can recoup costs from defending against Baldoni's countersuit because he showed no evidence of malice. Lively had accused Baldoni of harassment and a smear campaign, which he denied, and then accused Lively and her husband, Ryan Reynolds, of extortion.
1: That's Fox's Carmen Roberts Saturday morning. In their statements, both sides portrayed Lyman's ruling in the case as a victory. Lively and Baldoni settled, you may remember, the bulk of their dispute just last month.
5: ABC Entertainment News.
13: Thursday night in New York City, Taylor Swift became the youngest woman ever to be inducted into the Songwriters Hall of Fame.
6: Songwriting for me, it's pretty much the only thing I ever just naturally did.
13: Swift was inducted by director Steven Spielberg, whose new movie, Disclosure Day, is in theaters now. Also in theaters, the RuPaul drag queen comedy, Stop That Train. One of its stars, Jujubee, tells ABC Audio.
7: We wanted to create art for queer people, but everybody else as well.
13: The fifth and final season of Power Book 3, Raising Kanan, premieres on Stars Friday. Star Mekhi Curtis tells us he's feeling blessed.
9: This is something that, you know, every actor dreams of, is to have a role that has not just layers on screen, but off the screen as well.
13: Chuck Sievertson, ABC News.
1: And word this morning that Gene Shalit, the iconic film critic, known for his big puffy hair and long mustache, bow ties, and big glasses, has died this weekend at the age of 100.
11: His family says longtime NBC Today Show movie critic Gene Shalit has died. He was 100. Shalit was known for his puffy hair, oversized handlebar mustache, and he loved puns. He started out on the Today Show in 1970 and left in 2010. Longtime producer Guy Ludwig says Gene Shalit amused you. He enlightened and amused whatever subject he was on. Some examples of his puns: Shalit called Frozen very cool, and The Men Who Stare at Goats was heard to bleat. His family said Gene Shalit passed away peacefully after 100 years of an amazing life. I'm Ed Donahue.
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12: Crashes, car fires, closures. If it's urgent, call the WTOP Traffic Center at 866-304-WTOP. What's happening, when it's happening. WTOP Traffic Updates every 10 minutes.
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21: Opening statement for the United States men's soccer team as they beat Paraguay 4-1. World Cup opener from Inglewood, California, Group D play. Following Balogun, scoring two goals. He's the first United States men's player to score two goals in a World Cup game since 1930. In fact, the four goals, the most ever scored in a World Cup game for the men. Gio Reyna adding a goal. Paraguay had an own goal. United States 4-1 win over Paraguay. Paraguay will now face Australia next Friday at 3 o'clock as they'll play this one in Seattle. Speaking of, Nats lose to the Mariners 10-2 at Nats Park as a kickoff. That series game was delayed a couple hours because of the weather. James Wood had a solo homer for the Nats. He's up to 18 on the season. Dylan Cruz, a solo homer as well. Zach Littell struggled, took the L. Same two Saturday at 4:05 as the Nationals are back to 500. Orioles winners at Camden Yards beating the San Diego Padres 7-3. Sonia Citron hits a jumper at the buzzer to lift the Mystics to a victory over Toronto, 86-85. NBA Finals resuming on Saturday night from San Antonio. The Spurs are down 3-1 in this best-of-7 series to the New York Knicks, so they got a win to at least push it to Game 6 back in New York. The Knicks are looking for their first NBA championship since 1973. Again, United States, strong opening victory in the World Cup 4-1 over Paraguay. Frank Hanrahan, WTOP Sports.
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1: Saturday morning, June 13th, the weekend finally here, 4:58 the time. Over to Robert Work, Ken Berger, that would be at the WTOP Traffic Center this morning.
4: Thank you very much, Dean. We're dealing with the accident northbound DC 295 at Benning Road. The backup start prior to Benning Road, prior to East Capitol Street. So just be prepared for this activity. And it looks like that Suitland Parkway westbound or inbound between Stanton Road to Firth Sterling Avenue is still blocked as they work with the investigation of that earlier crash involving the overturned vehicle. The work zone continues on the Adelaide with the Beltway starting in Maryland just after River Road. You go very quickly from two open right lanes to one open right lane, but after you get into Virginia, after the Legion Bridge, they move you to the left, and then you get by single file to the left, south of the Legion Bridge. The WTOP Traffic Center is presented by Window Nation. Right now, buy four windows and get four free at windownation.com today. I'm Ken Berger, your next traffic report in 10 minutes.
8: Expect a nice Saturday. Temperatures this morning somewhere between 60 and 70 degrees and around 90 degrees for your high temperature. Lots of sunshine and low humidity, so find your perfect spot, because Sunday you'll want to find an indoor spot for the afternoon as thunderstorms are expected to roll through after 4 p.m. Also going to be a hot day with high humidity around 90 degrees with heat index what it feels like around 96 to 97 degrees. I'm 7 News Chief Meteorologist Veronica Johnson in the First Alert Weather Center.
1: 70 degrees for Belvoir, 74 Foggy Bottom, 69 this check Silver Spring, 71 outside the WTOP studios, where the time now is 4:59. Have a wonderful weekend, everybody. 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
1: It's Saturday morning. Welcome in. I'm Dean Lane. Coming up this 5 a.m. hour, workers back at it this morning, removing Donald Trump's name from the Kennedy Center.
0: You fight for a cause that you believe in.
2: She sued to have President Trump's name removed from the Kennedy Center. I'm Jimmy Alexander.
1: Another weekend of teen curfews to tell you about. This time, the Navy Yard is the focus. Good morning, 5 o'clock.
3: From ABC News, I'm Dave Packer. The Trump administration announcing that the U.S. and Iran are closer to a deal than ever before. Even Iran's foreign minister acknowledging that, but the agreement appears to be more of a deal to start negotiating. However, retired Vice Admiral and former Deputy Commander of U.S. Central Command Robert Harwood points out this prelude to a deal appears to be in Iran's best interest.
15: I think the economic embargo, the oil commerce that has dried up, all of that is driving Iran to a point where they need to capitulate. It's inevitable in my mind.
3: One person killed when a large tent collapsed at a Virginia church's outdoor service Friday. Multiple people injured. It happened as heavy rain, lightning, and strong winds tore through the western part of the state. ABC meteorologist Lee Goldberg says that same storm that caused the tornado outbreak in the Midwest Thursday, and there are more storms on the way for Saturday.
16: Comes in two rounds. Morning, another round in the evening. That's a level 3 out of 5 risk for Kansas City.
3: We're learning about a special arrangement the Trump administration coordinated with the UFC, and it goes beyond Sunday's planned fight on the White House South Lawn on President Trump's 80th birthday.
19: The UFC insists they're footing the bill, which already tops $60 million. But this is a massive marketing opportunity. Corporate sponsorships prominently displayed around the cage. And taxpayer money will be spent on Super Bowl-level security handled by the Secret Service.
3: ABC Chief White House Correspondent Mary Bruce. Also on the president's birthday, his name coming down off the Kennedy Center. The administration lost a last-minute appeal to keep the name up. The original court order stated that a name change requires an act of Congress.
24: For context here, Trump was planning on closing down the Kennedy Center for about 2 years, pouring about $250 million into improving the center overall. Trump has now basically said that if his name's not on it, That renovation's not happening.
3: That's ABC's Peter Haralambos. 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
5: It is 5:02 Saturday morning, June 13th. We have gradual clearing on tap for today. Hot. Highs near 90 with another chance of thunderstorms later on. 71 degrees right now. Good morning, I'm Alan Etter. The top local stories are following this hour. Crews back at work this morning to remove Donald Trump's name from the Kennedy Center. The Kennedy Center leadership asked for extension until noon today after missing the deadline last night. Strong thunderstorms with lightning moved through the area last evening, delaying the work, but at last check, scaffolding is up. Work is back underway. Meantime, the delays didn't stop hundreds from gathering at the Kennedy Center last night to watch. Here's WTOP's Jimmy Alexander.
6: Take down the T in Trump first.
7: Donald J. Rump! Donald J. Rump!
9: Professional Donald artist Nobby was one of the many who waited over 12 hours while work crews were forced from the scaffolding due to rain and lightning. But that didn't stop the party-like atmosphere.
6: I am here to celebrate a rare culture war win for our side.
0: You fight for a cause that you believe in.
9: Ohio Representative Joyce Beatty has been on the board of the Kennedy Center since 2019, and she's the one who filed a lawsuit to halt the renaming. And she said she did it for the rule of law and for those who've devoted their lives working at the Kennedy Center.
0: For the young children who walked in there and saw their first performance, the number of performers that performed here for decades. So I'm standing up for all of them.
9: From the Kennedy Center, Jimmy Alexander, WTOP.

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1: The executive was not invited to speak, but after the executive order was signed, he noted he'd proposed a task force on data centers back in January and proposed a six-month moratorium.
2: So while none of the speakers today supported any of my proposals, I'm glad they do now, and I'm glad that we're moving forward.
1: Kate Ryan, WTOP News.
3: Six people were transported to local hospitals after two charter buses crashed on DC 295 last night. That crash occurred before 7 p.m. in the northbound direction of 295 near Eastern Avenue Northeast. 74 passengers were taken to a facility run by the D.C. Department of Parks and Recreation to wait for new buses. Police are investigating the cause of the crash. The roadway is said to be open this morning. USA soccer fans swarmed watch parties across the city last night as the team won convincingly in its first World Cup match. WTOP's Kyle Cooper took in one of those parties.
4: Hundreds jammed into Franklin Hall Bar to cheer on the team.
5: Man, I'm stoked. It's great to be here. Always fun to watch the U.S. at a bar with everybody else.
4: Reagan in from out of town to catch the match. And when the team scored early, the place went nuts. Michael, who lives in Georgetown, with a prediction on how far this team will go.
6: Semifinals. I'm very confident because we have a very young team, very versatile team.
4: In Northwest, Kyle Cooper, WTOP News.
3: The storm activity last night still causing some problems for us this morning. Dominion Energy reporting that more than 10,000 of its customers without electricity in Northern Virginia. That's nearly 9,000 people impacted by outages in Fairfax County. Nearly 900 people are in the dark in Spotsylvania County. Loudoun reports 500 without power, and Stafford County has more than 600 customers without power this morning. Coming up on WTOP after traffic and weather.
7: A specialty ice cream chain expands in Northern Virginia. I'm John Werdock.
3: We have traffic and weather in about 30 seconds.
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3: It's 5:08. We have traffic and weather together every 10 minutes here on WTOP. Ken Berger in the traffic center this morning.
12: Thank you, Alan. Well, you mentioned that earlier crash from last night on northbound DC 295. That's long gone. However, they've been dealing with other accidents on DC 295, including one that's still active, reported to be on the northbound side near Benning Road. And all the backups have disappeared. So very likely it looks like they have reopened a lane, possibly two, to get through this activity. So just be aware and watch out for the flashing lights. The other major accident working in the district continues on the westbound side of Suitland Parkway, closed between Stanton Road and First Sterling Avenue because of the crash involving the overturned vehicle. The investigation is ongoing. The major road work on the Beltway starting in Montgomery County. We go very quickly from two open right lanes to one open right lane. And so the backups between the Legion Bridge back to River Road. But once you get into Virginia, they're going to move you over to the far left side. You get by single file to the

0: 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I'm Ken Berger. Your next traffic report in 10 minutes.
1: All right, Ken, thank you very much. Let's get the latest on the weekend weather forecast. Now, AccuWeather meteorologist LaTroy Thornton.
2: The first 100-degree day in over a year gives way to a bit less heat for today, but plenty of sunshine with lower humidity to make it feel a bit less uncomfortable on the way up to a high of 91, followed by a clear to at times partly cloudy sky tonight. Look for a low of 71 that leads to more heat for tomorrow, more humidity returning once again, and a mixture of sun and clouds that leads to the risk for a heavy late-day thunderstorm, perhaps severe with damaging winds and flooding downpours, the high 92. For Monday, we'll have another nice day with less warmth, lower humidity, and sun much of the day, the high 81. Then that trend continues into Tuesday with a mostly sunny sky and a high of 79. For Wednesday, I expect some sun at times with a shower or two in the area and a high of 83. Then variable cloudiness for Thursday with afternoon showers, high 92. For WTOP, I'm meteorologist LaTroy Thornton.
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3: John Werdock, WTOP News.
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1: It's 5:14. Good morning. I'm Alan Etter. Thanks for being with us. New at the movies this weekend, an offering by Steven Spielberg. It's called Disclosure Day.
14: What did you steal?
15: Secrets. People have a right to know the truth.
16: This is a story about us. All of us.
14: Good morning, Kansas City.
16: Up against the most extraordinary event in human history.
14: What's happening to me? I'm frightened out of my wits.
1: This is Spielberg's first major alien film since War of the Worlds more than 20 years ago. Hollywood and Toto podcast host Christian Toto joined us earlier with a review and a preview.
17: Do you think Spielberg and aliens and action and adventure and the summer movie season, this is it? This is exactly what you want. All the chess pieces have been arranged on the board. What could you want better than this? But the execution is the real problem here. The story itself is interesting on paper. They've got proof of an alien invasion. They want to get the message out. There are these mysterious forces led by Colin Firth. They don't want that to happen. Can we handle that kind of a truth in the society today? Meanwhile, there's lots of strife going on across the world. So many different interesting, juicy elements. You got a great cast, including Emily Blunt as well. What could go wrong? Well, things do go wrong. First of all, the aliens, there's zero mystery around them. That's frustrating. I mean, Close Encounters, there was such a buildup to the reveal. That was amazing. Nothing like that here. A lot of the chase sequences become repetitive. The story itself, the more you think about it, the less it really makes sense. There is one spectacular action scene, almost worth the price of admission, but it just doesn't hold together. And by the end, you know, Spielberg has a bit of a sappy side at time, a bit of a sentimental side to him that comes up now and then. It's not his greatest strength, and I think that really hurts too.
18: Okay, so there has been so much talk in pop culture, in the news, from the federal government, members of Congress, even President Trump. So much talk about, is there such a thing as non-human intelligence? What are UFOs? What are Air Force pilots seeing out there? Does this match up with what's happening in pop culture right now? All of this conversation about UFOs, now called UAP, or is this a movie that is just separated from that and stands on its own?
17: No, I think it really does on the surface match up with everything you just said. And I think when you release a movie where it matches the zeitgeist, it's pretty magical and pretty rare. I think Spielberg has that in his corner. But the problem is that the film doesn't have the depth. You don't get the great conversations. Why must we hide this information? What could happen if it is revealed? What are the cultural ramifications? This should be something that you not just have the action and the thrills and the adventure, but also deeper conversation about what this means. There's a bit of faith talk here as well. What does it mean to people of faith? This revelation is true. Again, interesting on the surface, but there's nothing beyond the surface. It's all very facile. And listen, Spielberg is not our most intellectual storyteller, but he's a great one. And he just doesn't bring what needs to be done to the story, to the presentation.
18: And we're talking about his past experience making films about aliens, that War of the Worlds movie with Tom Cruise. That was a blockbuster. I remember in the theaters, it had that big noise from the alien machines that just rocked your seats when you were watching it in the theaters. That was a really great experience to watch a movie like that in the theaters. Does this have that kind of impact as well? Like, if you go to the theater and you watch this, are you going to have those moments where you look up and you go, oh, this is what a movie experience is supposed to be about?
17: There's one sequence involving a train where that fits that category. But in Spielberg's defense, it's not the same kind of movie. That was like a roller coaster and a heck of a one as well. This one is different. It's a little bit more pensive. It's a little bit more looking at the culture at large. So I think they're trying to do different things. So I don't want to dismiss the movie for that reason. These are very different kinds of movies. I just think based on what it's trying to do, it doesn't get there.
1: 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Here's Ken in the traffic center.
0: Still dealing with this road work on the Beltway starting in Montgomery County. However, it does appear to be partially being picked up. You're still going to get over to the far right side to get by. But once you get to the Legion Bridge, not seeing any of the lanes blocked anymore. So it looks like it ends around the Claire Barton Parkway. The heavy backups coming south of River Road and the Virginia side had the road work along the far, left side to get by. Looks like that's been picked up as well. So there are no delays anywhere else on the Beltway rolling through Virginia and then through Prince George's County in the back along into Montgomery County. They're still dealing with the accident involving the overturned vehicle. The investigation continues to shut down the inbound side or westbound side of Suitland Parkway between Stanton Road to First Sterling Avenue. So follow the police direction. Still reports of the accident northbound DC 295 at or near Benning Road. However, that one looks to be in the clearing stages or possibly totally cleared because there are no lingering delays, but still be aware for the possible accident activity. Some people just know you could save money on car insurance by checking Allstate First. So what are you waiting for? Check Allstate First for a quote today. You're in good hands with Allstate. I'm Ken Berger, your next traffic report in 10 minutes.
1: Now let's get the latest on a hot Saturday forecast. Now here's AccuWeather meteorologist LaTroy Thornton.
2: Yesterday's record heat backs off for the start of the weekend today with lower humidity as well. Expect a good deal of sun with a high of 91 and just a few clouds for tonight with a low of 71. More clouds do build in for tomorrow, as does more humidity, with a heavy thunderstorm late in the day that may be severe with damaging wind gusts after a high of 92. But Monday brings in lower humidity once again and less warmth with sunshine, a few clouds at times and a high of 81, followed by more sun for Tuesday, and it stays less warm, the high 79. We'll start to build back the heat for Wednesday with sun at times. Watch for a shower or two with a high of 83, leading to a breezy at times day for Thursday with more clouds and sun. Watch for afternoon showers with a high of 92. For WTOP, I'm meteorologist LaTroy Thornton.
1: 71 degrees right now in Georgetown, 69 to both Bowie and Leesburg, 71 degrees outside the WTOP studios. 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
13: Here's a news flash for you. News happens here in a hurry.
11: And it's all over the map. So that's where WTOP reporters are. Beltsville to Burke.
13: Got it covered.
11: Georgetown to Gaithersburg.
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1: It's 5:22. Some Northern Virginia families are getting a new way to track where exactly their kids' school bus is. WTOP Scott Gelman tells us the switch comes after Arlington has been using the same routing software for over a decade.
23: It's called Stop Finder, and it only works for families invited to use it.
24: We want to make it frictionless, that a invitation comes from the school district. They get an invitation, they download the app.
23: Antonio Civitella is president and CEO of the company TransFinder. Parents can sign up for all kinds of alerts, and if the bus takes attendance, they can get confirmation the student got on or off.
24: It could be set up as alert that when the vehicle is 10, 20 minutes away, send me an alert.
23: Arlington is joining Baltimore, Loudoun, and Anne Arundel as local school districts using the tech. It helps them adjust if they're short drivers some days, and it uses AI to find the safest routes.
24: The way our vehicles would approach a stop, especially if it's in front of a kid's house, It has to be on our right-hand side, which means that's where the door. We want to minimize crossing the street.
23: Scott Gelman, WTOP News.
1: A serious rollover crash on the Suitland Parkway has sent four women to the hospital, one in critical condition. Police continue to investigate the cause of that crash last night. The critical patient was medevaced from the scene by a U.S. Park Police helicopter. The three other occupants of the vehicle have what are described as non-life-threatening injuries. With the Croatian national soccer team setting up its FIFA World Cup base in Alexandria, a group of business owners are setting up a special event to mark the occasion. WTOP's Jose Omana reports they hope to experience a World Cup boom after some tough economic times.
3: For Lisa Kadek, the owner of Wine Gallery 108 in Old Town Alexandria, the World Cup is coming at the right time.
4: We're experiencing definitely some issues in the economy in terms of prices raising, gas prices being an issue for people.
3: Starting Sunday, her wine shop, along with several Old Town stores, will participate in a special Shop the Checkers event. 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
4: For us and as a city, for me as a business and us as a city to have this opportunity is huge.
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3: Jose Omana, WTOP News.
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6: What a start to the World Cup for the United States men's soccer team. 4-1 win over Paraguay. Opening round of Group D play from Inglewood, California. Following Balogun, two goals for Team USA. In fact, he's the first American to have a multi-goal World Cup game since 1930. Gio Reyna came off the bench to add a late goal. It was beautiful. Most goals the United States men's national team has ever scored in a World Cup game. 4-1 victory over Paraguay. Now the United States faces Australia next Friday, 3 o'clock from Seattle. In baseball, tough go for the Nats as they lose to the Seattle Mariners at Nats Park. 10-2 the final. Game was delayed a couple hours because of rain. James Wood did have a solo homer for the Nats. That's 18 on the season for him. Dylan Cruz, a solo homer as well. Same two on Saturday as the Nats are back at 500. Orioles beating the Padres 7-3 at Camden Yards. The Mystics get a game-winning jumper from Sonia Citron to beat Toronto 86-85. NBA Finals resumes Saturday night in San Antonio. Knicks up 3-1 in this best-of-seven series. Can close it out with a road victory. Through four games of this series, ABC and ESPN has the most watch ever NBA Finals since 1998, averaging almost 20 million viewers a game. It's up 116% from last year's championship series. Again, Team USA starting off the World Cup with a bang, 4-1 win over Paraguay. I'm Frank Hanrahan, WTOP Sports.
1: Coming up after traffic and weather, the work back on this morning to remove Donald Trump's name from the Kennedy Center. We'll have the very latest. It's 527.
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22: 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Josephine Garris Cochran claimed her servants would chip her fine china. 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AC. Engineer Willis Carrier designed one of the world's first modern electrical air conditioning systems for a printing plant, where summer humidity was causing quality issues. His invention used coils that could humidify or dehumidify the air. The technology moved into homes by 1914. Home security systems. Marie Van Britten Brown was a nurse concerned about crime in her neighborhood. In 1969, she designed a security system that included peepholes, a camera, monitors, two-way communication, and an alarm button to alert the police.
25: 911, what's your emergency?
22: 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The vacuum cleaner. 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He tinkered with an electric motor and fan blades and used a pillowcase as a dirt bag. 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
1: Ken Berger's in the WTOP Traffic Center.
0: Suitland Parkway remains shut down between Stanton Road and First Sterling Avenue because of that earlier crash involving the overturned vehicle. So you want to avoid that area if you can. Looks like the accident northbound DC 295 around Benning Road is mostly gone. There are no lingering delays, and they're still in the process of picking up that work zone in Montgomery County, the Ad Loop, south of River Road to the Legion Bridge. The delays are easing. 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See site for details. I'm Ken Berger. Your next traffic report in 10 minutes.
1: Thank you, Ken. Gradual clearing today. Hot with a high near 90. There's a chance of more thunderstorms later on today. 68 degrees right now in Rockville. It's 69 in Ashburn. 72 degrees at Fort Washington at 5:30.
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1: Good morning. I'm Alan Etter. Pablo Rocco is our producer this morning. The top stories we're following for you right now. Work is back on this morning to remove Donald Trump's name from the Kennedy Center for the Performing Arts. Crews started the work yesterday, but strong thunderstorms with lightning and high winds caused them to abandon that work. The administration is asking for an extension until noon today to complete the removal and be in compliance with a court order. A federal judge denied a last-minute effort to keep Trump's name on the Kennedy Center, which has already removed his name from the website and other printed and digital branding.
12: On the Kennedy Center here, the judge finding that the Trump administration failed to show how they would be irreparably harmed by complying with this decision. The judge also calling out the Trump administration in part, basically saying that you have had 14 days to appeal this ruling. You're waiting to the final day. And on top of that, he pointed out that the Trump administration has been partially already complying with this order. The website, for example, the social media pages of the Kennedy Center, they no longer have Donald Trump's name. So he didn't really see how they can remove those parts of the name, but not remove the name from the building and argue this somehow would be an irreparable harm.
1: That's ABC News correspondent Peter Harlambous. A federal judge has temporarily blocked the Trump administration's changes to exhibits at national parks. The order prevents the Interior Department from enforcing a directive aimed at removing exhibits that, in the administration's view, inappropriately disparage Americans. Before the ruling, park rangers had already taken down displays addressing topics such as slavery and the removal of Native Americans at sites nationwide. The Interior Department will appeal. American and Iranian officials have reportedly made significant progress on coming to a deal to end the conflict in Iran.
15: There's an 80% chance the U.S. government's signature is going to be on it, and that would kickstart a new 60-day implementation phase. The Strait of Hormuz would be opened. The U.S. blockade would be lifted. Iranian media is reporting that Iran would get billions of dollars up front at the signing. The Vice President of the United States, J.D. Vance, said not so fast, posting to Truth Social, quote, "The Iranians are not receiving any cash and no funds are being released for simply signing a deal or attending a meeting. The deal is structured to ensure that the U.S. and its allies' concerns are prioritized and that if the Islamic Republic of Iran meets its obligations, then economic benefits will flow to them and to the entire region."
1: Fox's Lucas Tomlinson from the White House explains, despite the mixed signals, U.S. officials are saying a deal could be signed as early as this weekend. President Trump says a swift and lethal kinetic U.S. strike has killed Hector Rustenford Guerrero Flores, whom he called the infamous leader of the Tren de Aragua gang. Tren de Aragua has been labeled by the U.S. as a terrorist organization. Guerrero Flores has been charged in a New York federal court with racketeering, conspiracy, and other crimes, including lending support to terrorists in crimes that stretch more than a decade. Trump wrote on his social media site yesterday that Tren de Aragua terrorists no longer have safe haven in Venezuela or elsewhere. A U.S. counterterrorism tool has expired following the failure of Congress to extend it this week. And Senate Republicans are trying to get swift confirmation of President Trump's new nominee to head federal intelligence agencies. WTOP's Mitchell Miller has Today on the Hill.
2: Section 702 of the Foreign Intelligence Surveillance Act, or FISA, expired at midnight. It allows the U.S. to wiretap foreign individuals overseas. The chair of the Senate Intelligence Committee, Tom Cotton, warned that lawmakers shouldn't let it lapse.
14: Especially as we begin welcoming literally millions of foreigners to this country for the World Cup.
2: Cotton quickly scheduled a confirmation hearing next week for Jay Clayton, the president's new choice to become director of national intelligence. Democrats blocked approval of the Section 702 extension to protest the president's first choice as acting DNI, Bill Pulte, who has no intelligence experience. On Capitol Hill, Mitchell Miller, WTOP News.
1: It's 5:34. A tragedy in Midland, Texas yesterday after a mass shooting left one person dead and 10 injured.
16: First shots were reported fired from a building just after 8, with authorities saying the suspect barricaded himself inside an abandoned veterinary clinic. A massive law enforcement presence swarming the area, officers crouching behind vehicles returning fire, one victim dying at the scene. The suspect has now been identified as Victor Mata Villarreal. On Wednesday, he allegedly fled a traffic stop and fired at police, after which he was wanted for attempted capital murder of an officer. Tonight, after more than a four-hour standoff, officials say he was found dead at the scene.
1: ABC's Trevor Ault. Attorneys for Tyler Robinson, the man accused of killing conservative activist Charlie Kirk, were in court yesterday asking a judge to sanction prosecutors over comments made to the media. The dispute centers on statements about a bullet fragment recovered from Kirk's body. Defense lawyers argue those public comments could prejudice the case and are pushing for penalties against the prosecution.
17: At issue are comments made about that bullet fragment recovered from Charlie Kirk's body. The defense claims prosecutors violated court rules by speaking publicly about preliminary ballistics findings after reports emerged suggesting the evidence may not have been linked to a gun allegedly used by Robinson. Prosecutors deny any misconduct, saying that they were permitted to correct what they called misinformation about the case.
1: That's News Nation correspondent Laura Engel. Robinson, of course, is accused of shooting and killing Kirk on the Utah Valley University campus last September. Coming up on WTOP after traffic and weather.
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1: Good morning. It's 5:38. We have traffic and weather together every 10 minutes on WTOP and Ken Berger in the traffic center.
0: Well, that work zone that started in Maryland on the Adloop south of River Road to the Legion Bridge has been cleared. Not seeing it in any of the cameras. All lanes are open. However, traffic is bunching up in Virginia south of the Legion Bridge. Even though the work zone in Virginia has also been cleared, the reason for this bunch up is a broken down tractor trailer in the far right lane near the George Washington Parkway. There are units on the scene with this, so be sure to stay to the left. And once you get past all of that, the rest of the ride on the Beltway through Fairfax County and then back into Prince George's County and then through Montgomery County running well. They are dealing with the closure of the inbound side of Suitland Parkway between Stanton Road and Firth Sterling. This is because of the investigation from that crash from late last night, early this morning. So it looks like it's still going to be closed a while. So avoid that area, or if you can, to avoid any delays through there. You've got a work zone going on Route 50 eastbound in Prince George's County. It's at Kenilworth Avenue. The left lane is blocked. Every now and then you find a deal where you get more and pay less. Now that's a good deal. That's Straight Talk Wireless on Verizon's 5G network. 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I'm Ken Berger. Your next traffic report in 10 minutes.
1: 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Here's AccuWeather meteorologist LaTroy Thornton.
3: The weekend kicks off with less heat than the record of 100 yesterday. We'll have lower humidity as well, with plenty of sun and a high of 91, followed by a generally clear night for tonight, the low 71. We'll have a few more clouds around late and into the day tomorrow, leading to the risk for a heavy thunderstorm late in the day that may bring damaging wind gusts with a high of 92. That's followed up by lower humidity and less warmth for Monday. Sun, a few clouds, and a high of 81. Then more sun for Tuesday, high 79. For WTOP, I'm meteorologist LaTroy Thornton.
1: 67 degrees right now in Manassas, 73 in Metro Center, 71 degrees in Frederick. We have money news now on WTOP. Here's John Wardock.
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1: It's 5:41. Hunter Biden appeared on California Governor Gavin Newsom's podcast yesterday, where they talked about 2028.
20: Former first son Hunter Biden is speaking out about his dad's legacy, the future of the Democratic Party, and that fascinating Senate race in Maine, which, of course, has generated a lot of attention. Biden sat down with California Governor Gavin Newsom, the governor himself considered a potential 2028 presidential candidate. And while they covered a lot of ground, Hunter also spent a lot of time defending Graham Plattner, the Democrat in Maine, facing off against Republican Susan Collins. Plattner is facing multiple scandals, including accusations of racist and sexist posts online, reports of bad behavior with ex-girlfriends, and he's had to apologize for once wearing a Nazi-era tattoo. Hunter says Plattner is not the problem. Hunter told the podcast, "I'm 99.9% certain that Graham Plattner is no Nazi, and you know, I don't think he's a racist in any way. I hear the way that he talks."
1: Fox's Mark Meredith reporting Biden jokingly told Newsom he would only run in 2028 as Newsom's VP because the job is, quote, easier. Community members gathered yesterday in Orlando, Florida, to pay tribute to the 49 people killed and the 53 injured in the attack on the Pulse nightclub a decade ago. The attack happened during a Latin night event at the LGBTQ plus club. The city of Orlando purchased the Pulse property in 2023, plans to build in a permanent memorial. Reverend Terry Sneed Pierce of the Joy Metropolitan Community Church led a service.
21: "We gather to listen to those who will speak. Though words have often failed us these last 10 years. I mean, God, there really are no words for what these families and survivors and first responders have endured since the tragedy."
1: The city of Laurel, Maryland, is the latest to adopt a new curfew just in time for the summer. The mayor spoke with WTOP's John Doman about the reasoning for it.
6: Right now, the curfew in Laurel is at midnight, but this new curfew starts next Thursday, June 18th, the last day of school for students in Prince George's County. And it says no one under the age of 18 can be in a public place between 10 p.m. and 5 a.m. until after Labor Day. Laurel Mayor Keith Sidnor says it's about public safety.
7: With the recent team meet up throughout the regions, we just want to make sure that our kids, our community is safe. And so we wanted to execute the curfew right out after school.
6: The city did something similar last year after some incidents around 4th of July celebrations. Now, there are exceptions. The curfew doesn't apply if kids are with a parent or guardian. They're headed home from a religious or school activity or some other kind of public event, or they're going to or from work.
7: It's not a punishment for our young people.
6: Sidnor says a bunch of teen-focused activities are also being organized by the city this summer. John Dome in WTOP News.
1: Coming up on WTOP, green light for a mega media deal that will potentially reshape the entertainment landscape. More news in just a little more than 90 seconds.
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1: It's 5:46. Good morning. I'm Alan Etter. Thanks for being with us. The Justice Department has cleared a massive media merger, approving Paramount Skydance's $111 billion bid for Warner Brothers Discovery. It would combine two of Hollywood's biggest studios. It would also bring together major assets, including CNN, HBO Max, and Paramount Plus. With more on what this means, here's CBS News Money Watch correspondent Kelly O'Grady.
28: These two sides had agreed to a merger with an enterprise value of $110 billion and have been waiting for Department of Justice to review the merger, ensure that there aren't any red flags that they found. It has been approved. I'm going to read you just a little bit of the statement here to give some of their rationale. This is from the DOJ, and they said the division has completed its analysis of the proposed merger of Paramount and Warner Brothers and determined, based on the evidence received in its investigation, the transaction is not likely to result in harm to competition or American consumers. Paramount Skydance is the parent company of CBS News. And what they were looking at was a number of things. That definition of harm to consumers. Remember, these two behemoths coming together, number of television channels coming together, there's multiple streaming services. They needed to look at both of these companies, ensure that there wouldn't be any impact on competition. Now, the DOJ has reviewed that and given its approval, but there will still be a few hurdles that Paramount will have to clear. One, we do know that a number of states are looking to challenge the merger. That would be one thing. But also, these are two global companies. The EU, the European Union, has given a July 14th deadline, so just around the corner, but they are also looking at the regulatory implications for these two companies coming together. But certainly, a very important hurdle cleared today with that DOJ approval. We've seen so much consolidation in media and entertainment, the streaming wars. We used to have the expanded basic cable package, and then it was, oh, we only want to pay for what we want, and you have all of these companies creating these things. We're now seeing more consolidation, and certainly this merger of these two big companies coming together may be a sign of things to come in the space.
1: Out of the top stories we're working on here at WTOP, crews back at work this morning removing Donald Trump's name from the Kennedy Center. Montgomery County's executive signs an executive order pausing new data center applications. Keep it here for full details on these stories in the minutes ahead. 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Ken Burgers in the WTOP Traffic Center.
0: They're still dealing with this broken-down tractor-trailer on the Beltway in Virginia, just south of the American Legion Bridge. You can find it along the far right side. There are units on the scene. You get by to the left, and once you get past it all, nothing else to worry about on the Beltway. And unfortunately, this broken-down tractor-trailer causing delays back into Maryland that start prior to the Clara Barton Parkway. Nothing else to worry about on the Beltway in Maryland. However, in the district, for the continued closure of the inbound side or westbound side of Suitland Parkway between Stanton Road and First Sterling. This is because of the accident from early this morning involving the overturned vehicle. So the investigation does continue. Southbound 395 in Arlington, south of Glebe Road toward Shillington Circle. That work zone has been cleared, so now all lanes are open. No worries on 95 in Virginia, leaving the Springfield interchange into Fredericksburg. 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I'm Ken Berger, your next traffic report in 10 minutes.
1: And it's going to be another hot one today as we hear from AccuWeather meteorologist LaTroy Thornton.
3: Today brings a good deal of sunshine and a hot but rather nice day overall with lower humidity and a high of 91 with a clear sky for much of tonight and a low of 71, leading to more of a mixture of clouds and sun for the day tomorrow and more humidity as well, leading to a heavy, gusty late day thunderstorm around the area that may be severe with a high of 92. That's followed up by a nice day on Monday with less warmth, lower humidity, and sun much of the time. High 81, with more sun for Tuesday, high 79. For WTOP, I'm meteorologist LaTroy Thornton.
1: 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Coming up on WTOP, a tragic scene at a Virginia church celebration with a storm crashing a tent, killing one person and injuring at least 20 others. We'll get more news in a minute.
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1: Good morning. It's 5:52. At least one person is dead, more than 20 others injured after storms caused a tent at a church in Monita, Virginia to collapse while parishioners were celebrating the church's anniversary last evening.
17: We're told from acting Bedford County Fire and Rescue Chief Abby Johnston that the trouble started just before 7 o'clock. We had a church tent collapse out here on a football field. It did result in one casualty, plus 11 more people were sent to the hospital and are still being treated. Another 11 were released from the local hospital. The cause for this seems to be a group of strong storms that rolled through the area. Now, hundreds of people were under the tent at the time of this. They were celebrating the church's 20th anniversary celebration, and we were told the pastor was in the process of evacuating the people, but it was not early enough.
1: Michael Doty with Fox TV affiliate WFXR News in Roanoke says the church had all the proper permits and the tent passed inspection by Bedford County earlier this week. Stormy weather set the scene as the Ultimate Fighting Championship brought a press conference to the Lincoln Memorial yesterday ahead of a planned title fight on the White House grounds on Sunday. Rain, wind, lightning delayed the event by about a half hour and briefly drove away spectators gathered at the base of the memorial. But once it got underway, UFC CEO Dana White said there are no current plans to expand similar outdoor events beyond this one.
4: I like arenas where we don't have to worry about, you know, the elements. This is obviously, I mean, look on the screens. The setup here, this is a one-of-one incredible event, and I love it, but I'm not looking to go outside anymore, do anything crazy.
1: The fighters and officials will be back at the Lincoln Memorial tonight for the ceremonial weigh-ins. Those fights in the octagon built on the White House or a White House lawn are set for Sunday night.
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15: Opening statement for the United States men's soccer team as they beat Paraguay 4-1. World Cup opener from Inglewood, California, Group D play. Following Balogun scoring two goals. He's the first United States men's player to score two goals in a World Cup game since 1930. In fact, the four goals, the most ever scored in a World Cup game for the men. Gio Reyna adding a goal. Paraguay had an own goal. United States 4-1 win over Paraguay will now face Australia next Friday at 3 o'clock as they'll play this one in Seattle. Speaking of, Nats lose to the Mariners 10-2 at Nats Park as a kickoff. That series game was delayed a couple hours because of the weather. James Wood had a solo homer for the Nats. He's up to 18 on the season. Dylan Cruz, a solo homer as well. Zach Littell struggled, took the L. Same two Saturday at 4:05 as the Nationals are back to 500. Orioles winners at Camden Yards beating the San Diego Padres 7-3. Sonia Citron hits a jumper at the buzzer to lift the Mystics to a victory over Toronto, 86-85. NBA Finals resuming on Saturday night from San Antonio. The Spurs are down 3-1 in this best-of-7 series to the New York Knicks, so they got a win to at least push it to Game 6 back in New York. The Knicks are looking for their first NBA championship since 1973. Again, United States, strong opening victory in the World Cup 4-1 over Paraguay. Frank Hanrahan, WTOP Sports.
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19: This is Bishop Michael Burbage of the Catholic Diocese of Arlington. Filled with the Spirit, sacred scripture tells us that the apostles proclaim God's word with boldness. The Lord challenges us and equips us to share the good news with all. We are called to be bold. The Lord wants us to courageously speak the truth in love, with conviction, sincere humility, and a spirit of gentleness, remembering that boldness does not mean harshness. We cherish our constitutional right to the free expression of religion in America, but how often do we shy away from truly expressing our beliefs, from sharing the good news. May nothing, including possible resistance and rejection from others, deter us from proudly professing our faith. We have the truth, so why be afraid of speaking it boldly, courageously, and always lovingly?
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1: We have Ken Berger with us this morning at the WTOP Traffic Center.
0: In Virginia, just south of the Legion Bridge, still dealing with this broken-down tractor-trailer along the far right side. It is causing the backups that stretch back into Maryland. Looks like they've moved it over to the far right shoulder. But the delay, and you do, that's where you break free. Nothing else to worry about on the Beltway. And then Suitland Parkway is still closed on the inbound side between Stanton Road and First Sterling as they continue the investigation of that overturned vehicle from earlier this morning. 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Right now, buy four windows and get four free. Visit windownation.com today. I'm Ken Berger, your next traffic report in 10 minutes.
3: Today brings sunshine, less heat, and lower humidity with a high getting up to 91 later today, with just a few clouds building in through the night tonight and a low of 71. Expect more clouds for the day tomorrow, though, and more humidity as well. That helps to spark a heavy, gusty late-day thunderstorm with a high of 92, leading to a less warm day on Monday with lower humidity once again. We'll have sun much of the time with a high of 81, followed by a rather sunny day on Tuesday, the high 79, with a shower or two Wednesday, high 83. For WTOP, I'm meteorologist LaTroy Thornton.
1: It's 73 degrees in Washington.
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1: Good Saturday morning. I'm Alan Etter. Coming up, a massive sheet still covering the Kennedy Center, where workers are taking President Trump's name off that building.
6: Some waited more than 12 hours to see President Trump's name come off the Kennedy Center. I'm Jimmy Alexander.
7: The clock is now ticking on Montgomery County's efforts to develop regulations around data center development. I'm Kate Ryan.
11: USA Soccer thrills fans and watch parties all around the city. 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
20: From ABC News, I'm Brian Clark. Crews overnight covered President Trump's name with a tarp on the facade of the Kennedy Center for the Performing Arts. It's after a judge rejected a last-minute administration bid to stop the removal of the president's name from the Performing Arts Center. Democratic Representative Joyce Beatty of Ohio filed the suit after President Trump's name was added to the center last year. She said only Congress is authorized to change the name.
21: Last time I checked, it was only members of Congress that voted on the $257 million. And someone actually said that in the board meeting, as they gave him credit for absolutely everything.
20: The up and down prospects of a deal to end the war in Iran are back pointing up. And this time, Iran is echoing the White House message, says ABC's Michelle Franzen.
22: The push to end the war may be entering a decisive new phase. U.S. and Iranian officials are both pointing to new momentum and the possibility of a deal within days. A senior administration official briefing reporters saying there is an 80 to 85% chance it will happen in the next couple of days. And Iran's foreign minister says a deal has never been closer.
20: The U.S. World Cup campaign's off to a dream start. Fans celebrating in Seattle as they watched video of the USA's 4-1 win over Paraguay in Los Angeles to open the group stage. The U.S. plays its next game in Seattle June 19th against Australia. SpaceX launched its IPO Friday. It made Elon Musk the world's first trillionaire. You may very well own shares in the company, says executive compensation expert Paul Hodgson.
23: If you have a 401k, generally at least some of that is invested in the S&P 500. Or the NASDAQ stock exchange index. So unless you elect to have that stock excluded from your investment, you're going to be exposed to it.
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24: It's 6:02 on Saturday morning, June 13th, 71 degrees, sunny, not quite as hot today with highs only around 90. He He said only 90 with tongue in cheek. Good morning. I'm Ian Crawford. Top local story we're following this hour. A massive curtain surrounds part of the facade at the Kennedy Center this morning. Beneath that curtain, workers are on scaffolding, said to be removing President Trump's name from the building to comply with a federal court order issued 2 weeks ago. The work was supposed to be done by midnight, but crews working at the last minute were delayed by last night's stormy weather. Kennedy Center CEO Matt Floca said early today that lawyers had filed a motion asking for a 12-hour extension of that order to complete the work. D.C. Federal Judge Christopher Cooper ordered Trump's name removed from the Kennedy Center and everything connected with it on May 29th. He ruled that Congress named the Performing Arts Center for the Nation for former President John F. Kennedy, and that only Congress, not the center's board, could change it. Stay with WTOP as we continue to follow this story and bring you updates as we get them. Before the storms rolled in, hundreds gathered at the Kennedy Center's East Plaza to watch President Trump's name being removed from the building. WTOP's Jimmy Alexander was there and tells us it was part protest and part party.
2: I'm so happy! Take that off Kennedy Center! Yes!
8: The mood was night and day compared to last December when this Washingtonian watched President Trump's name go up.
9: Feels like putting your name on somebody else's gravestone.
12: Seems like every day we wake up to some fresh new piece of hell that's another building block to this dystopia.
8: Eric Bierbauer came in from Denver, Colorado just for this moment.
12: I'm glad to see it starting to be dismantled, and I'm glad to be here to witness it.
14: This building is very important to me. I saw Baryshnikov here when I was a child.
8: Monica Brooks Murray lives in Vienna.
14: I've been waiting here all day, and as soon as they come off, we're going to

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1: That's why Montgomery County Councilmember Marilyn Balcom says she's supporting the executive order that creates a six-month moratorium on permits for data centers. Councilmember Kristen Mink also supports the six-month pause.
2: You can't roll back the clock, and we have to make sure that we get this right from the jump.
1: Now the question is what form those regulations and restrictions could take. Several measures have been introduced at the county council, including a zoning text amendment on where data centers could be built, and there's a proposal for a two-year moratorium. Kate Ryan, WTOP News.
3: From the National Mall to National Harbor and at countless bars and pubs in between, fans turned out in droves to watch the USA get a big opening win in the FIFA Men's World Cup soccer tourney last night. WTOP's Kyle Cooper was hanging out at one of those parties.
4: The fans hyped up the whole match and excited about what they saw here at Franklin Hall Bar.
5: Very excited. I mean, this is what we're all here for, right? It's the World Cup.
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7: It's electric in here. It's amazing.
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5: 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We're healthy. They're hungry.
4: 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In Northwest, Kyle Cooper, WTOP News.
3: And that was a lot because, in case you missed it, the U.S. Open World Cup play with a massive 4-1 win over Paraguay in Los Angeles last night. Coming up in Money News.
9: 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I'm John Werdock.
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3: It's 6:08. Traffic and weather on WTOP with a good morning to Steve Dresner.
12: And good morning, Ian. Let's head to Virginia. On the outer loop of the Capitol Beltway, right after the American Legion Bridge, broken down tractor trailer with help, all move to the right shoulder. No delays. Otherwise, we're good to go on 66 and I-395. 95 corridor traveling incident free, all clear from the Springfield Interchange all the way down to the Fredericksburg area. Heading into the district, still dealing with the closure on the inbound Suitland Parkway. Closed at Stanton Road for the ongoing crash investigation. You can re-enter down at Firth Sterling. Otherwise, outbound lanes are not affected. Plenty of closures throughout the weekend that are currently in effect, all relating to the 250 celebration, including Independence, Constitution, Memorial Circle. For a complete list of those closures, head to WTOP.com. 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I'm Steve Dresner. Your next traffic report coming up in less than 10 minutes.
3: A little cooler and a lot calmer in the forecast from AccuWeather meteorologist Troy Thornton.
13: The weekend kicks off with less heat than the record of 100 yesterday. We'll have lower humidity as well with plenty of sun and a high of 91, followed by a generally clear night for tonight, the low 71. We'll have a few more clouds around late and into the day tomorrow, leading to the risk for a heavy thunderstorm late in the day that may bring damaging wind gusts with a high of 92. That's followed up by lower humidity and less warmth for Monday. Sun, a few clouds, and a high of 81. Then more sun for Tuesday, high 79. For WTOP, I'm meteorologist LaTroy Thornton.
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1: Home prices around D.C. hit a record high in May, according to the latest report from Bright MLS. The median sale price last month was $680,000. So just where is the demand?
2: We've seen pretty broad, strong demand in many Northern Virginia jurisdictions, close to Alexandria and Arlington, as well as Fairfax and Loudoun.
1: Bright MLS Chief Economist Lisa Sturtevant.
2: Montgomery County, Maryland, has also been pretty strong. A little bit weaker market conditions in the district proper, as well as in Prince George's County.
1: And just who is buying right now?
2: Higher income buyers have been more likely to be in the market, and they typically are in the market for a single family home. And if you're looking for a neighborhood that's relatively close in, connected to amenities, connected to transportation, there's only so many of those single family detached homes in those closer in neighborhoods.
1: Overall, prices in our area have risen 3% in the last year. John Wardock, WTOP News.
0: Just ahead on WTOP, we've been told for years that frozen yogurt is a healthier alternative to ice cream. But is it? We take a closer look next. 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
0: 6:14 on a clear, lovely Saturday morning. I'm Ian Crawford. Thanks for plugging us into it. We grew up in the 70s and 80s. We were told that frozen yogurt was a healthier alternative to ice cream. Cooler, too, because with this scorching weather, a lot of us have been running for a cold treat to cool off with. But is it true? Is frozen yogurt actually better for you? Or is it just clever branding? WTOP's Sean and John spoke with Alice Callahan, who covers nutrition and health for the New York Times.
11: I think it helps to consider what frozen yogurt actually is. It's not just yogurt that's been frozen. It does typically contain some yogurt or fermented milk. That's where it gets that tart taste. But it also contains a lot of sugar and often other sweeteners and additives like stabilizers and emulsifiers. So if you're holding it up, you know, against ice cream, we have to understand what we're really talking about. It's not just yogurt. And yeah, ice cream is different because it actually has a federal definition. It's regulated by the U.S. Food Code. It has to contain at least 10% milk fat and be made from milk and cream or other dairy products. Frozen yogurt is really variable. It usually has about 3 to 4% fat. It doesn't have like a federal standard, so it can kind of vary depending on the shop that you're going to. But it is typically lower in fat and lower in calories, just like the TCBY commercials told us in the 90s. still typically the case.
12: Well, what do nutrition experts tell you about the federal regulations as it pertains to ice cream versus frozen yogurt in the ingredients?
11: It's just there is no federal rule about what frozen yogurt is, so that just leaves a lot of wiggle room for shops and companies that make prepackaged products. In grocery stores, it gives them a lot of leeway in what they put in their products. So it just means you really need to check the nutrition facts label. Like if you're looking for something that is lower in sugar, you'll want to look at that label to see how much sugar it contains and hold it up against the other products. But, you know, I think that the sugar is a big piece of the nutrition package. And so it's true that frozen yogurt, usually lower in saturated fat and calories, it could be a lighter treat, but it does typically have just as much sugar and sometimes even more sugar than ice cream because it has that tart taste. Sometimes manufacturers just add more sugar to kind of help offset the taste. I found one brand that has more sugar than it has yogurt in it. So that's just something to watch for. Health experts tell us it's not just about, say, watching our saturated fat or our calorie consumption. The sugar is really important in terms of, you know, taking care of our health in the big picture. It's a treat, so any kind of treat is fine in moderation and in every once in a while, but it's still a treat, so not a health food.
13: Final few seconds here. You write about a sudden surge in frozen yogurt shops after years of sluggish sales. I've noticed a couple new ones opening up where I live. What appears to be behind all that?
11: I don't know. It's a great question. I mean, I think a lot of these newer shops are using a Greek yogurt. So that's something to keep an eye out for. It is typically higher in protein. So that could be kind of nice, you know. And then a lot of shops are using kind of more natural toppings like a fresh fruit or honey or granola. So maybe kind of pitching treats that are, you know, have a little bit more of that natural vibe, I guess, to fit with just kind of people's focus on health right now. You know, a little bit of a health halo around this product, but it can be delicious and there's no better time for it than this season of year, right?
0: Alice Callahan covers nutrition and health for the New York Times. Still trying to decide who to vote for in D.C.'s primary this coming week? WTOP asked the candidates their thoughts on the most important issues facing D.C. Read their responses at WTOP.com. You can find them right on our homepage in the election section. Quick look at the top stories we're working on for you this morning at WTOP. The Kennedy Center asked for a 12-hour extension to remove President Trump's name from the building because of last night's stormy weather. Workers doing that right now, we are told. Pakistan's prime minister says the U.S. and Iran have agreed to wording on a deal to end the war. Keep it here for full details on these stories in the minutes ahead. We're brought to you by Wolf Trap. 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Traffic and weather on WTOP and Steve Dressner.
14: We're going to be slow inside the 3rd Street tunnel, so northbound 395. The incident does block a lane, so we're going to be slow from the Mass Avenue exit down to the light at New York Avenue. Still dealing with the closure in the district. Inbound Suitland Parkway closed at Stanton Road. For the ongoing crash investigation, you can re-enter down at 5th Fort Sterling. Outbound lane's not affected. Otherwise, in the district, good to go along the 395-695 freeway. No current issues along DC 295 or I-295. In Maryland, quiet on the Beltway throughout Montgomery County and Prince George's County. We are in good shape on 95 in the BW Parkway. No current issues along the 270 corridor. Traffic moving nicely on Route 50. 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I'm Steve Dresner. Your next traffic report coming up in less than 10 minutes.
0: Forecast from AccuWeather meteorologist Troy Thornton.
15: Today brings a good deal of sunshine and a hot but rather nice day overall with lower humidity and a high of 91 with a clear sky for much of tonight and a low of 71 leading to more of a mixture of clouds and sun for the day tomorrow and more humidity as well leading to a heavy gusty late day thunderstorm around the area that may be severe with a high of 92. That's followed up by a nice day on Monday with less warmth, lower humidity, and sun much of the time, high 81, with more sun for Tuesday, high 79. For WTOP, I'm meteorologist LaTroy Thornton.
0: Reston with 67 degrees. 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
0: It's 6:22. Two charter buses crashed last night on DC 295 near the DC Maryland line. Authorities say the crash happened in the northbound lanes of 295 near Eastern Avenue about 7 o'clock. Six people taken to the hospital with injuries. 74 other passengers taken to a nearby DC Parks and Recreation Center to wait for new buses. Investigators still trying to figure out what led to that crash. Arlington has been using the same school bus routing software for over a decade. WTOP's Scott Gelman tells us they're making a switch, which also comes with a new bus tracking app for parents.
16: It's already being used in Baltimore and Anne Arundel and Loudoun counties. Parents invited to use the Stop Finder app can arrange for all types of alerts.
21: The notification could be they're 5-10 minutes away in the morning or in the afternoon.
16: It uses GPS technology to track the bus, and if the bus takes attendance, you can get notified when a student gets on or off. The software also helps make adjustments when bus driver availability changes.
21: 2-3 drivers are out today. Well, how do I consolidate just for today?
16: Antonio Civitella is the company's president and CEO. He says the tech helps school districts find the safest routes for buses to do drop-offs and pickups, too.
21: Maybe it's faster or quicker to come from the north, but if the kid's on that side, it's important to create a stop that the kid doesn't have to cross the street.
16: Scott Gelman, WTOP News.
0: Are you looking to score some deals while celebrating the men's FIFA World Cup? A group in Old Town Alexandria, a group of Old Town Alexandria stores is providing customer deals to celebrate the Croatian national soccer team's arrival in the D.C. region. WTOP's Jose Omanya with more of what you'll find.
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23: 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What would she do if a Croatian player stopped by during his stay?
1: I would feel honored. It would be an honor to have these guys in our stores. So hopefully their wives love some designer clothes and they'll want to come shop.
23: Jose Umana, WTOP News.
0: Croatia's first match in men's World Cup play is Wednesday against England. 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And here's Frank Hanrahan.
2: What a start to the World Cup for the United States men's soccer team. 4-1 win over Paraguay. Opening round of Group D play from Inglewood, California. Following Balogun, 2 goals for Team USA. In fact, he's the first American to have a multi-goal World Cup game since 1930. Gio Reyna came off the bench to add a late goal. It was beautiful. Most goals the United States men's national team has ever scored in a World Cup game. 4-1 victory over Paraguay. Now the United States faces Australia next Friday, 3 o'clock from Seattle. In baseball, tough go for the Nats as they lose to the Seattle Mariners at Nats Park. 10-2 the final. Game was delayed a couple hours because of rain. James Wood did have a solo homer for the Nats. That's 18 on the season for him. Dylan Cruz, a solo homer as well. Same two on Saturday as the Nats are back at 500. Orioles beating the Padres 7-3 at Camden Yards. The Mystics get a game-winning jumper from Sonia Citron to beat Toronto 86-85. NBA Finals resumes Saturday night in San Antonio. Knicks up 3-1 in this best-of-7 series. Can close it out with a road victory. Through 4 games of this series, ABC and ESPN has the most watched ever NBA Finals since 1998, averaging almost 20 million viewers a game. It's up 116% from last year's championship series. Again, Team USA starting off the World Cup with a bang, 4-1 win over Paraguay. I'm Frank Hanrahan, WTOP Sports.
0: And it's the DC Defenders going after the UFL championship this afternoon against Louisville, 3 o'clock kickoff over at Audi Field. And coming up on WTOP, workers at the Kennedy Center into extra time to remove President Trump's name from the building. It's 627.
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24: 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His invention used coils that could humidify or dehumidify the air. The technology moved into homes by 1914. Home security systems. Marie Van Britten Brown was a nurse concerned about crime in her neighborhood. In 1969, she designed a security system that included peepholes, a camera, monitors, two-way communication, and an alarm button to alert the police.
25: 911, what's your emergency?
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14: Topping our traffic headline, the incident northbound 395 inside the 3rd Street Tunnel. We have a lane blocked after the Mass Avenue exit. It's going to be slow all the way down to the light. at New York Avenue. Staying in the district, northbound 395, the ramp to go to the 12th Street Expressway is now closed for the weekend activities relating to the 250 celebration. So you come up on it pretty quickly. There's a truck block in the exit, too. So use a bit of caution as you come off the 14th Street Bridge. You can access right now lower 14th Street. 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I'm Steve Dresner, your next traffic report coming up in less than 10 minutes.
0: Sunny again today, but less humid with a high temperature around 90 in Friendship Heights, 72 degrees at 6. Hour producer, top story we're following for you this morning. A massive curtain surrounds part of the facade at the Kennedy Center this morning. Behind that curtain, workers are on scaffolding are said to be removing President Trump's name from the building to comply with a federal court order issued 2 weeks ago. The work was supposed to be done by midnight Friday night, but crews working at the last minute were delayed by last night's stormy weather. Kennedy Center CEO Matt Floca said early today that lawyers had filed a motion asking for a 12-hour extension in the order to complete the work. D.C. Federal Judge Christopher Cooper ordered Trump's name removed from the Kennedy Center and everything connected with it on May 29th. He ruled that Congress named the National Performing Arts Center for former President John F. Kennedy, and that only Congress, not the center's board, could change it. Stay with WTOP as we continue to follow the story and bring you updates as we get them. The Trump administration has been ordered to restore history and science materials at parks.
5: Conservation and historical organizations sued the Trump administration, alleging the U.S. Department of Interior has been engaged in a sustained campaign to erase history and undermine science. President Trump had directed the Interior Department to ensure parks and monuments not display elements that inappropriately disparage Americans' past or living. Plaintiffs argue since national parks officials have been removing or censoring exhibits that share factually accurate information about U.S. history and scientific knowledge, including about slavery and climate change. Reuters reports a federal judge in Boston issued a preliminary injunction in the case, ordering federal officials to reinstall such exhibits and signs.
0: That is Fox's Kristen Goodwin. American and Iranian officials are indicating significant progress in negotiations on a ceasefire agreement that could lead to an end to the conflict between the two countries. More from Fox's Rich Edson.
6: The senior administration official says the two sides are about 80 to 85% of the way there. Iranian Foreign Minister Abbas Araghchi says a deal has never been closer, though he warns against speculating about its details. Specifics are unclear. A senior administration official suggested an initial phase would extend the ceasefire for 60 days when Iran would reopen the Strait of Hormuz, agree to dismantle its nuclear material and ship it out of the country, and end its support for terrorist groups across the region. If Iran hits certain performance metrics, then it could receive access to billions in frozen assets.
0: Despite the mixed signals, U.S. officials say a deal could be signed as soon as this weekend. It is 6:32. President Trump says a U.S. strike killed Hector Rustenford Guerrero Flores, whom Trump called the infamous leader of the Tren de Aragua gang. Tren de Aragua has been labeled by the United States as a terror organization. In December, authorities announced that Guerrero Flores had been charged in a New York federal court with racketeering, conspiracy, and other crimes, including lending support to terrorists in crimes that stretched more than a decade. Trump wrote on social media Friday night that, and this is a quote, Tren de Aragua terrorists no longer have safe haven in Venezuela or anywhere else, unquote. A key U.S. intelligence measure to fight terrorism expired at midnight without congressional approval, and it's not clear how quickly lawmakers will be able to renew it. WTOP's Mitchell Miller has more today on the Hill.
7: Congress needed to approve extension of Section 702 of the Foreign Intelligence Surveillance Act. The chair of the Senate Intelligence Committee, Tom Cotton, argued it shouldn't be allowed to lapse.
8: The consequences could be severe. The consequences, to be frank, could be fatal. Americans should not have to face that risk.
7: But Democrats in the House, as well as the Senate, blocked a short-term extension, largely due to their opposition to Bill Pulte, the president's initial pick to be acting director of national intelligence. Now Cotton is trying to fast-track the confirmation of the president's new DNI nominee, Prosecutor Jay Clayton. The House, meanwhile, won't take up the FISA bill until returning later this month after a week-long break. On Capitol Hill, Mitchell Miller, WTOP News.
0: It's 6:34. The government has given its approval to Paramount's bid to acquire Warner Brothers Discovery.
11: The Department of Justice's antitrust division signing off on Paramount Skydance's over $110 billion acquisition for Warner Brothers Discovery. The DOJ determining that the transaction is not likely to result in harm to competitors or consumers. In February, Paramount won the bidding war to buy Warner Brothers with an offer that streaming giant Netflix said it would not match. The combo will put two legacy movie and TV studios in addition to multiple cable networks under one roof and now awaits regulatory approvals, including FCC reviews, and is slated to close in the third quarter of this year.
0: That's Fox's Hillary Barsky. A judge has set a February 2027 trial date for the Uvalde school police chief accused of endangering students by failing to quickly respond to a mass shooting in 2022. ABC's Peter Haralambos with more.
12: It will have been nearly 5 years since the deadly Uvalde school shooting when former school police chief Pete Arredondo stands trial for allegedly endangering students that day. He's accused of ignoring his training by waiting some 77 minutes before having agents storm the classroom where the shooter was barricaded. It remains to be seen whether the court will be able to stick to that February 2027 trial date due to ongoing civil litigation that seeks to force agents with U.S. Customs and Border Protection to testify in the case about their role taking out the gunman. Another officer involved in the response was acquitted earlier this year. Peter Haralambos, ABC News.
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13: The World Cup, coming at the right time for restaurants. I'm John Werdock.
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0: It's 6:38. Traffic and weather on WTOP and Steve Dressner.
14: In the district, still dealing with the closure on the inbound side of the Suitland Parkway. All traffic must exit off at Stanton Road due to the ongoing crash investigation. You can re-enter down at First Sterling. Outbound lanes, they do remain open with no delays. Also, northbound 395 ramp to go to the 12th Street Expressway. Closed for the 250 celebration. We got plenty of closures around town. Memorial Circle, Constitution Avenue, portions at Independence. Head to WTOP.com for a list of those closures. Over in Virginia, good to go on the Beltway, 66 and 395. Currently traveling incident-free. Not seeing much in your way along the 95 corridor. Good to go. Leaving Fredericksburg through Triangle over the Occoquan. Straight up to the Springfield Interchange, and traffic's moving nicely in both directions along the GW Parkway. For victims of drunk and drug driving, your grief is unique, but you're not alone. You always have a place at MAD, so call the 24-hour victim helpline at 877-MADD-HELP or visit MAD.org. I'm Steve Dresner, your next traffic report coming up in less than 10 minutes.
0: 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Here's AccuWeather meteorologist LaTroy Thornton.
9: Today brings sunshine, less heat, and lower humidity with a high getting up to 91 later today with just a few clouds building in through the night tonight and a low of 71. Expect more cloud for the day tomorrow, though, and more humidity as well. That helps to spark a heavy, gusty late-day thunderstorm with a high of 92. Leading to a less warm day on Monday with lower humidity once again. We'll have sun much of the time with a high of 81, followed by a rather sunny day on Tuesday, the high 79, with a shower or two Wednesday, high 83. For WTOP, I'm meteorologist LaTroy Thornton.
0: A sunny 67 in Laurel. It is 68 in Springfield, 69 at Farragut Square at 640. With Money News on WTOP, here's John Wardock.
13: With consumers dealing with economic uncertainty right now and having to decide whether to eat out, the World Cup is coming at an important time for restaurants.
10: It's an opportunity for restaurants to get a little bit of momentum over the course of the summer.
13: Jonathan Mays, editor-in-chief at Restaurant Business.
10: The operating environment has been kind of difficult, and here along comes this massive global sporting event.
13: A sporting event many restaurants are leaning into. McDonald's has a special World Cup Happy Meal that features plush toys with Squishmallow characters.
10: It's a very popular toy, and tying it into the World Cup is fascinating. So you sort of get the kids that love soccer, and then and then you got Squishmallows all kind of wrapped up in one. It's kind of typical brilliant marketing by McDonald's, frankly.
13: And Krispy Kreme, Buffalo Wild Wings, and Subway also have deals and promotions. John Wardock, WTOP News.
0: At 641, a judge has awarded Blake Lively legal fees in her dispute over the film It Ends With Us.
11: A federal judge in New York granted Blake Lively legal fees, but basically said, it ends with this. Judge Louis Lyman refused to award the actor punitive damages following her feud with director Justin Baldoni over the movie It Ends With Us. Citing a California law protecting harassment victims from retaliatory lawsuits, the judge said Lively can recoup costs from defending against Baldoni's countersuit because he showed no evidence of malice. Lively had accused Baldoni of harassment and a smear campaign, which he denied, and then accused Lively and her husband Ryan Reynolds of extortion.
0: As Fox's Carmen Roberts, in their statement, both sides portrayed Lyman's ruling as a victory. Lively and Baldoni settled the bulk of their dispute last month. A new curfew is about to go into effect in the city of Laurel. The mayor announced the curfew beginning next week, and he spoke with WTOP's John Doman about the reasoning behind it.
16: For another week, kids under 18 can be out as late as midnight. But starting next Thursday, which is the last day of school for students in Prince George's County, anyone under 18 cannot be out in public after 10 p.m. in Laurel.
20: We want folks to be safe, and I feel that, you know, let's start enforcing it early once kids get out of school.
16: Laurel Mayor Keith Sidnor says something similar took effect last year after some disruptions at 4th of July celebrations. Couple that with other incidents in other parts of the DMV, and he says it's better to err on the side of safety.
20: It's something we see is regional, and kids follow regional trends, and we just want to be proactive.
16: There are some exceptions, like if kids are out with their parents, or if they're going to or from work, or coming home from some other organized event or activity. This expanded curfew runs until the day after Labor Day. John Dome in WTOP News.
0: Just ahead, Steven Spielberg goes alien again with his new movie, Disclosure Day. A review from critic Jen Chaney just ahead, and more news in 90 seconds.
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0: Jenkins.
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0: It's 6:45 in the sunshine. Thanks for spending part of the Saturday with us. I'm Ian Crawford, and extraterrestrials are back on the big screen, courtesy of Steven Spielberg.
24: This is a story about us. All of us.
25: Good morning, Kansas City.
24: Up against the most extraordinary event in human history.
25: What's happening to me? I'm frightened out of my wits.
24: You don't need to be. You have someone else.
0: The movie is called Disclosure Day, and critic Jen Chaney joined us with a review.
26: This is a really exciting, thrilling summer movie to watch, and it's one that I think you definitely should watch on a big screen. At the beginning of the movie, we meet a character who's played by Josh O'Connor, who we learn has some very important information, government files that prove that we have been communicating with aliens and experimenting on aliens for many, many years. And he wants to release that to the public. Simultaneously, in Kansas City, a meteorologist goes on the air, played by Emily Blunt, and she suddenly starts speaking in an alien language that no one understands. She doesn't understand why this is happening to her. So you've got these two mysteries that eventually end up intersecting, but you're not quite sure how they're going to do that. And in the midst of all of that plot, there are these wonderful set pieces. There's a train sequence in this that rivals anything in Raiders of the Lost Ark in terms of excitement. So it's Spielberg doing what he does very well. My only concern with the movie is that there are things about it that don't totally make sense, like illogical things in the plot that I kind of got hung up on a little bit. But if you can kind of ignore that and just give yourself over to the thrill ride, I think you'll really enjoy this.
27: How did you feel when this was done? Was it a satisfying ride?
26: Interesting question, Mark. Obviously, I'm not going to reveal the ending, but I will say that it ends on a somewhat ambiguous note, which I didn't mind. I suspect some people will be a little bit frustrated by that. Mm. But again, my favorite movie of all time is E.T. If Steven Spielberg is doing something with aliens, I am pretty much all in, and I really did enjoy this. And I will say, too, that Emily Blunt gives a really pretty extraordinary performance in this. So there's a lot of reasons to want to go see this.
27: All right. Interesting. Elsewhere and new this weekend on Hulu, a British comedy called Alice and Steve. This is something of a friends become enemies story. Tell us more.
26: It is. It's only 6 episodes. It's on Hulu. It stars Jemaine Clement, who you may remember from Flight of the Conchords, and Nicola Walker, who's a longtime British actress. And they play lifelong best friends who dated when they were younger, broke up, but then remained friends. And he tells her, you know, he's divorced. He wants to start seeing people again, but he also isn't sure that he might still want to be a father. So she says, hey, maybe you should date younger women. And then he falls in love with her daughter, who's 26 years old. Mm. You can imagine how that goes over. This is really, really funny, but it's also really smart, really observant. Could have just been kind of like tasteless jokes, but it's not. It has a lot to say about what it's like to age and what it's like to try to be friends with someone over a long period of time. So I really, really enjoyed this. I highly recommend it.
0: That is critic Jen Chaney. We are brought to you by Wolf Trap. Don't miss Melissa Etheridge and Winona Judd live at Wolf Trap, June 24th, joined by DMV native Maggie Rose. Tickets on sale now at wolftrap.org. 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
14: Let's head to Maryland and Prince George's County. Inner loop of the Capitol Beltway by 450. That's Annapolis Road exit 20. One broken down being reported blocking the right lane. We're a bit slow. Southbound 95 ramp at the Capitol Beltway. may have an incident, minor delays from Calverton down to the Capitol Beltway. Otherwise, good to go on the Beltway in Montgomery County, 270 corridor, pretty uneventful, and we're doing okay right now along the BW Parkway. Folks who want an early start heading out to the Shore Points, you're in pretty good shape. Heading on Route 50, especially eastbound from the Beltway out to the Chesapeake Bay Bridge, currently we have two lanes open eastbound, three available westbound with no delays in either direction. Traffic moving nicely along Route 301, no problems currently at the Nice Mac Middleton Bridge. Traffic is brought to you by Jiffy Lube. Do you need a fast, easy oil change? Well, Jiffy does it. Come in today for a 15-minute oil change service, only at Jiffy Lube. No appointment is needed. I'm Steve Dresner. Your next traffic report coming up in less than 10 minutes.
0: And your Saturday forecast from AccuWeather meteorologist Troy Thornton.
9: The first 100-degree day in over a year gives way to a bit less heat for today, but plenty of sunshine with lower humidity to make it feel a bit less uncomfortable on the way up to a high of 91, followed by a clear to at times partly cloudy sky tonight. Look for a low of 71 that leads to more heat for tomorrow, more humidity returning once again, and a mixture of sun and clouds that leads to the risk for a heavy late-day thunderstorm, perhaps severe with damaging winds and flooding downpours, the high 92. For Monday, we'll have another nice day with less warmth, lower humidity, and sun much of the day, the high 81. Then that trend continues into Tuesday with a mostly sunny sky and a high of 79. For Wednesday, I expect some sun at times with a shower or two in the area and a high of 83. Then variable cloudiness for Thursday with afternoon showers, high 92. For WTOP, I'm meteorologist LaTroy Thornton.
0: In the bright sunshine, 69 degrees in Waldorf, 67 in Tysons, and 74 at L'Enfant Plaza. 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
0: It's 6:52. Elon Musk became the world's first trillionaire yesterday. On paper, anyway. Stock in his SpaceX company went sky high in its first trading on the NASDAQ. Alexander Morris, CEO of FM Investments, says it's a stock worth watching.
8: If you look at this versus Tesla versus some of these other companies, this is the kind of thing that you probably want to buy a few shares of, put in the back of your portfolio and utterly forget about for a decade. And then in a decade, be either pleasantly surprised or modestly disappointed, but not the type of thing you should look at every day. Tesla investors learned that's a really volatile game.
0: In its first day, SpaceX stock soared 19% in Friday trading. Fighters in this weekend's UFC match on the White House lawn will go through a ceremonial weigh-in later today at the Lincoln Memorial. This is despite efforts in the courts to stop it and nature's effort to delay it with last night's stormy weather. In a pre-fight press conference at the National Mall, even that was delayed. That led to some tart comments from UFC President and CEO Dana White.
12: I'm sick and tired of hearing about the weather now and all the other bullshit surrounding this event. We are fighting on Sunday night on the White House lawn, no matter what.
0: The brawl at the White House set for tomorrow night, coinciding with Flag Day and President Trump's 80th birthday. We are learning about a special arrangement the Trump administration has coordinated with the UFC, and it goes beyond Sunday's planned performance.
6: Trump has a long friendship with USC chief Dana White. The administration now launching new partnerships. UFC fighters coming in to train FBI agents in hand-to-hand combat.
10: When President Kennedy announced that we were going to put a man on the moon.
6: Secretary of State Marco Rubio even comparing the UFC to the moon landing.
10: On doing what no one else dared to do.
6: The UFC insists they're footing the bill, which already tops $60 million. But this is a massive marketing opportunity. Corporate sponsorships prominently displayed around the cage. And taxpayer money will be spent on Super Bowl-level security handled by the Secret Service.
0: That's ABC Chief White House Correspondent Mary Bruce. If you don't have time to watch a super long video, why not let AI do it for you?
11: 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AI does. 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
13: Opening statement for the United States men's soccer team as they beat Paraguay 4-1. World Cup opener from Inglewood, California, Group D play. Following Balogun scoring 2 goals. He's the first United States men's player to score 2 goals in a World Cup game since 1930. In fact, the 4 goals, the most ever scored in a World Cup game for the men. Gio Reyna adding a goal. Paraguay had an own goal. United States 4-1 win over Paraguay will now face Australia next Friday at 3:00 as they'll play this one in Seattle. Speaking of, Nats lose to the Mariners 10-2 at Nats Park as a kickoff. That series game was delayed a couple hours because of the weather. James Wood had a solo homer for the Nats. He's up to 18 on the season. Dylan Cruz, a solo homer as well. Zach Littell struggled, took the L. Same two Saturday at 4:05 as the Nationals are back to 500. Orioles winners at Camden Yards beating the San Diego Padres 7-3. Sonia Citron hits a jumper at the buzzer to lift the Mystics to a victory over Toronto, 86-85. NBA Finals resuming on Saturday night from San Antonio. The Spurs are down 3-1 in this best-of-7 series to the New York Knicks, so they got a win to at least push it to Game 6 back in New York. The Knicks are looking for their first NBA championship since 1973. Again, United States, strong opening victory in the World Cup 4-1 over Paraguay. Frank Hanrahan, WTOP Sports.
0: Thank you, Frank. 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
0: Traffic and weather and Steve Dressner.
14: Topping our traffic headline, Maryland leaving Prince George's County over on the outer loop of the Capitol Beltway right at the exit to go to 95 North. Vehicle fire with response on the scene, blocking the right side of the roadway, already seeing minor delays. and staying in Prince George's County over on the inner loop by the exit for 450 Annapolis Road, exit 20. One broken down being reported blocking the right lane. The WTOP Traffic Center is presented by Window Nation. 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I'm Steve Dresner. Your next traffic report coming up in less than 10 minutes.
0: And the forecast from AccuWeather meteorologist Troy Thornton.
9: Today brings sunshine and a bit less heat with lower humidity and a high getting up to 91 with a clear to at times partly cloudy sky tonight and a low of 71, leading to more of a mix of clouds and sun and more humidity for tomorrow. Watch for a heavy, gusty late day thunderstorm with a high of 92. For WTOP, I'm meteorologist Latroy Thornton.
0: It is 72 degrees in Friendship Heights.
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0: Good morning, I'm Ian Crawford. Coming up, workers are back at it this morning, removing President Trump's name from the Kennedy Center after missing a midnight deadline.
2: You fight for a cause that you believe in.
16: She sued to have President Trump's name removed from the Kennedy Center. I'm Jimmy Alexander.
0: Another weekend of teen curfews in the district, this time Navy Yard is the focus.
18: What's next after a pause on developing data centers is announced in Montgomery County? I'm Kate Ryan.
19: Parties all over the city to watch USA soccer. This is Kyle Cooper.
0: The U.S. men's national team wins against Paraguay. It is 7 o'clock.
20: From ABC News, I'm Brian Clark. U.S. soccer fans waited 32 years to see the men's national team play a home World Cup game, and Friday's emphatic win over Paraguay in Los Angeles was worth the wait.
21: Feels surreal, man. 4-1, we're going to go all the way. We're excited. We're going to go all the way. We got the team this year.
20: Luis was attending a watch party at the Los Angeles Coliseum. Across the country, a court fight in Washington, D.C. over another landmark, the Kennedy Center for the Performing Arts. Overnight, workers began removing President Trump's name from the building, complying with a court order that only Congress has the authority to change the name. ABC's Peter Haralambos has more on that ruling.
22: Ultimately, the judge finding that the Trump administration failed to show how they would be irreparably harmed by complying with this decision. The judge also calling out the Trump administration in part, basically saying that, you've had 14 days to appeal this ruling. You're waiting to the final day. And on top of that, he pointed out that the Trump administration has been partially already complying with this order.
20: Trump administration remains confident a deal with Iran is close, and Iran's foreign minister now expressing some confidence, says ABC's chief Washington correspondent Jonathan Carl.
28: Both sides seem to agree on one thing. If Iran complies with the memorandum of understanding, it will be rewarded. Vice President J.D. Vance posting on social media, if the Islamic Republic of Iran meets its obligations, then economic benefits will flow to them. Possible rewards include $24 billion in frozen Iranian assets and relief from crushing U.S. sanctions. When Iran would get that money remains unclear.
20: One person was killed, over 20 were hurt when a tent collapsed in severe weather at a church celebration in Bedford County, Virginia, Friday. 11 people were taken to hospitals. You're listening to ABC News.
0: It is 7:02. Good morning. It is Saturday, June 13th. Gradual clearing today. Hot, highs near 90 with another chance of a thunderstorm later tomorrow. Good morning. I'm Alan Etter. The top local stories we're following this hour. Crews are back at work this morning to remove Donald Trump's name from the Kennedy Center. The Kennedy Center leadership asked for an extension until noon today after missing the deadline at midnight. Strong thunderstorms and lightning moved through the area last evening, delaying that work. But at last check, scaffolding is up. Work is back underway. Meantime, the delays didn't stop hundreds from gathering at the Kennedy Center last night to watch. Here's WTOP's Jimmy Alexander.
29: Take down the T in Trump first.
30: Donald J. Rump! Donald J. Rump!
31: Professional
30: Donald
31: artist J. Nobby Rump! Was one of the many who waited over 12 hours while work crews were forced from the scaffolding due to rain and lightning. But that didn't stop the party-like atmosphere.
29: I am here to celebrate a rare culture war win for our side.
2: You fight for a cause that you believe in.
31: Ohio Representative Joyce Beatty has been on the board of the Kennedy Center since 2019, and she's the one who filed a lawsuit to halt the renaming. And she said she did it for the rule of law and for those who've devoted their lives working at the Kennedy Center.
4: For the young children who walked in there and saw their first performance, the number of performers that performed here for decades. So I'm standing up for all of them.
31: From the Kennedy Center, Jimmy Alexander, WTOP News.
5: Police in D.C. have established a new juvenile curfew zone in the Navy Yard neighborhood. The Navy Yard curfew zone will be in effect nightly from 8 p.m. through Sunday. It started yesterday. Within the zone, anybody under the age of 18 is prohibited from gathering in groups of nine or more in public places. The citywide juvenile curfew runs from 11 p.m. to 6 a.m. each night. That's for all juveniles. Now that Montgomery County Executive Mark Ehrlich has announced a six-month moratorium on issuing permits for data centers, the county council will take a look at what kind of restrictions should be put in place and just how far they should go. WTOP's Kate Ryan reports.
18: The moratorium that would bar any permits being issued for data centers could be extended, but Montgomery County Executive Mark Ehrlich stressed it is not a ban. Councilmember Will Jawanda was invited to speak at the signing of the executive order. Last month, he proposed a two-year moratorium.
6: We might not agree on every single issue related to the moratorium, but the important thing is we do agree that we need time to make sure we get this right.
18: Councilmember Evan Glass, who, like Jawanda, is running for county executive, was not invited to speak. But after the executive order was signed, he noted he'd proposed a task force on data centers back in January and

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1: 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We have Steve Dresner this morning in the WTOP Traffic Center. Good morning.
9: Topping off our stories right now, we got the outer loop at I-95 on the top side of the Capitol Beltway. The right side is blocked at the vehicle fire. Crews are getting on the scene right now, directing traffic on the Capitol Beltway. Cleared a disabled vehicle now near Maryland Route 450. That's Annapolis Road, exit number 20. Again, that disabled vehicle, all lanes are now open at that incident in the district. We have the 3rd Street Tunnel, northbound near Mass Ave, exit number 10. Single lane is getting by the work zone. And Suitland Parkway, we still have the closure at Stanton Road. You have to exit at Stanton Road. You can re-enter at Firth Sterling. And in Virginia, no major problems being reported right now, nor any major problems out towards the Bay Bridge, heading eastbound towards the shore points. 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I'm Matt Ritter, your next traffic report in 10 minutes.
10: The first 100-degree day in over a year gives way to a bit less heat for today, but plenty of sunshine with lower humidity to make it feel a bit less uncomfortable on the way up to a high of 91, followed by a clear to at times partly cloudy sky tonight. Look for a low of 71 that leads to more heat for tomorrow, more humidity returning once again, and a mixture of sun and clouds that leads to the risk for a heavy late-day thunderstorm, perhaps severe with damaging winds and flooding downpours, the high 92. For Monday, we'll have another nice day with less warmth, lower humidity, and sun much of the day, the high 81. Then that trend continues into Tuesday with a mostly sunny sky and a high of 79. For Wednesday, I expect some sun at times with a shower or two in the area and a high of 83. Then variable cloudiness for Thursday with afternoon showers, high 92. For WTOP, I'm meteorologist LaTroy Thornton.
1: 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Here's John Wardock.
2: 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The chain now has shops in more than a dozen states, including 6 shops in the district and 2 in Arlington. And now it's expanding this month in Northern Virginia, opening 3 locations in Ballston, Ashburn, and Alexandria. Why expand in the D.C. area?
11: Cosmopolitan demographic, a very advanced palate.
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0: generally what it's like that we do really well.
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1: And what about opening a location in Maryland next?
0: You know what? We just haven't found one yet. We'd love to get there, but the real estate's been trickier there for us.
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2: 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Now, a new Steven Spielberg film imagines what happens after the truth finally comes out. We'll get a critic's look next. It's 7-Eleven.
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2: It's 7:14. Good morning. I'm Alan Etter. Thanks for being with us. We've been hearing a lot about UFO disclosures, but haven't had any real bombshells yet. But this movie takes a look at life after earth-shaking developments.
13: This is a story about us. All of us.
14: Good morning, Kansas City.
13: Up against the most extraordinary event in human history.
14: What's happening to me? I'm frightened out of my wits.
13: You don't need to be. You have someone else.
2: It's called Disclosure Day, and we got a review from Kuya P of Nerds Rule the World.
15: It's kind of like what that announcement would be like, that disclosure of that information. And yes, the legend Steven Spielberg is back on the big screen giving this film that captures what that experience would be like in today's modern times. And it was everything in parts. E.T. meets Minority Report. And I had a great time with this film, John. It gave me that sense of wonder that certain films lack that Spielberg truly captures with his work. We have that John Williams score, who, you know, legend in the filmmaking business with his amazing music. But yes, we have Emily Blunt as a TV reporter, a news reporter, who meets up with Josh O'Connor, who you'll find out worked at this particular agency and had access to information. They're trying to find each other along with some other folks that are trying to lead this disclosure. But then we have this bit of Men in Black type characters trying to go at them to stop them from doing this disclosure. It's a thrill ride. It's available in IMAX. I think there's some great moments. There's like this train jump. There's like this car chase scene. There's quite a few thrilling parts of this film that I think people will jump on, John. I will say that the critics that I saw it with, it was a mixed bag. And I would also say between young and old. But for me, this was a winner. This is Spielberg returning to form. I always love when he does sci-fi. And I definitely would recommend checking out Disclosure Day this weekend, John.
6: Also in theaters, The Furious, which sounds like it has a lot of action in it.
15: A whole lot of action and not a lot of talking, John. The legend Bill Kong, he is this legendary producer in Japan. He's brought over a lot of amazing martial arts films here to the States. He challenged director Kenji Takanaki, who's been a fight choreographer for years. This is his first time directing, to make the biggest and the best martial arts movie of all time. And that is why we have The Furious, John. And it is probably the best martial arts film I've seen in over a decade. And he's got just some amazing talents in Brian Lee, Joe Taslim, Shi Miao. And it's about a father played by Shi Miao whose daughter is kidnapped. We also have Joe Taslim, whose wife disappeared. And they're now connected together to find out what's happening to these women and these kids. And they're all action, no talk, John. And it's literally nothing but that. There's very little dialogue in this film. There's some subtitles here and there along with English, but it is a thrill ride from beginning to end. And I've actually got a chance to speak with everybody involved with the project, all the leads, the producer, the director, and all those interviews are available on Nerds Rule the World right now on YouTube, John.
6: Okay, and finally, we're going local. We have a documentary festival called DC Docs.
15: Yes, John, this festival is in its fourth year, and I have to highly recommend to our audience, John, here in the DC area, if you love documentaries, like I love documentaries, this is the festival for you. They're doing world premieres to a bunch of upcoming projects. DC premieres, they have the creators and filmmakers behind these documentaries available and in attendance for Q&As. It's happening all around the city, John. I spoke with a ton of the filmmakers that are coming for like The Boys and the Bees, The Second Life of Freddie Noel, The Custodian. There's a lot of topical information that they cover in these films, and it's a can't miss, John. If you have no plans this weekend, go check out these amazing documentaries, meet the creators behind it. And if you're a filmmaker as well, they're having a bunch of Q&As and panels where you can network with other creatives and documentarians.
2: 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Matt Ritter's in the WTOP Traffic Center.
16: Alan, we're leading with the in Maryland with the Capitol Beltway, the outer loop at I-95, exit number 27. The right side is still blocked at the crash. In the district, Suitland Parkway remains closed at Stanton Road. You have to get off there on Stanton Road and go all the way up to Firth Sterling, where you can re-enter and proceed into the district. We still have a single lane getting by the work zone in the 3rd Street Tunnel. New report in Virginia, down by Fredericksburg, I-95 southbound near the Centerpoint Parkway, exit 136. Two right lanes are getting by at the crash. 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It's not too late. There are thousands of kids waiting over a year for a sponsor. 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I'm Matt Ritter. Your next traffic report coming up in about 10 minutes.
2: All right, Matt, thank you very much. Now let's get the latest on the weekend weather forecast. AccuWeather meteorologist LaTroy Thornton.
17: Yesterday's record heat backs off for the start of the weekend today with lower humidity as well. Expect a good deal of sun with a high of 91 and just a few clouds for tonight with a low of 71. More clouds do build in for tomorrow, as does more humidity, with a heavy thunderstorm late in the day that may be severe with damaging wind gusts after a high of 92. But Monday brings in lower humidity once again and less warmth with sunshine, a few clouds at times, Plains and a high of 81, followed by more sun for Tuesday, and it stays less warm, the high 79. We'll start to build back the heat for Wednesday with sun at times. Watch for a shower or two with a high of 83, leading to a breezy at times day for Thursday with more clouds and sun. Watch for afternoon showers with a high of 92. For WTOP, I'm meteorologist LaTroy Thornton.
2: 69 degrees right now in Alexandria, 75 at Penn Quarter, 70 in Columbia, 73 degrees outside the WTOP studios here in Friendship Heights. 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
2: 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We're going to play the voice of somebody you've heard in the news this week on WTOP. 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Some Northern Virginia families are getting a new way to track where exactly their kids' school bus is. WTOP's Scott Gelman tells us the switch comes after Arlington has been using the same routing software for over a decade.
22: It's called Stop Finder, and it only works for families invited to use it.
23: We want to make it frictionless, that an invitation comes from the school district. They get an invitation. They download the app.
22: Antonio Civitella is president and CEO of the company TransFinder. Parents can sign up for all kinds of alerts, and if the bus takes attendance, they can get confirmation the student got on or off.
23: It could be set up as alert that when the vehicle is 10, 20 minutes away, send me an alert.
22: Arlington is joining Baltimore, Loudoun, and Anne Arundel as local school districts using the tech. It helps them adjust if they're short drivers some days, and it uses AI to find the safest routes.
23: The way our vehicles would approach a stop, especially if it's in front of a kid's house, it has to be on the right-hand side, which means that's where the door. We want to minimize crossing the street.
22: Scott Gelman, WTOP News.
2: A serious rollover crash this morning on the Suitland Parkway sent four women to the hospital, one in critical condition. Police continue to investigate the cause of that crash. The critical patient was medevaced from the scene by U.S. Park Police helicopter. The other three occupants of the vehicle have what are described as non-life-threatening injuries. They were all transported to local hospitals. With the Croatian national soccer team setting up its FIFA World Cup base in Alexandria, a group of business owners are setting up a special event to mark the occasion. WTOP's Jose Amano reports they hope to experience a World Cup boom after some tough economic times.
24: For Lisa Kadek, the owner of Wine Gallery 108 in Old Town Alexandria, the World Cup is coming at the right time.
25: We're experiencing definitely some issues in the economy in terms of prices raising, gas prices being an issue for people.
24: Starting Sunday, her wine shop, along with several Old Town stores, will participate in a special Shop the Checkers event. 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
25: For us and as a city, for me as a business and us as a city to have this opportunity is huge.
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25: People can come in and taste and get some wines ready to have a nice watch party.
24: Jose Umana, WTOP News.
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1: What a start to the World Cup for the United States men's soccer team. 4-1 win over Paraguay. Opening round of Group D play from Inglewood, California. Following Balogun, two goals for Team USA. In fact, he's the first American to have a multi-goal World Cup game since 1930. Gio Reyna came off the bench to add a late goal. It was beautiful. Most goals the United States men's national team has ever scored in a World Cup game. 4-1 victory over Paraguay. Now the United States faces Australia next Friday, 3 o'clock from Seattle. In baseball, tough go for the Nats as they lose to the Seattle Mariners at Nats Park. 10-2 the final. Game was delayed a couple hours because of rain. James Wood did have a solo homer for the Nats. That's 18 on the season for him. Dylan Cruz, a solo homer as well. Same two on Saturday as the Nats are back at 500. Orioles beating the Padres 7-3 at Camden Yards. The Mystics get a game-winning jumper from Sonia Citron to beat Toronto 86-85. NBA Finals resumes Saturday night in San Antonio. Knicks up 3-1 in this best-of-seven series. Can close it out with a road victory. Through four games of this series, ABC and ESPN has the most watched ever NBA Finals since 1998, averaging almost 20 million viewers a game. It's up 116% from last year's championship series. Again, Team USA starting off the World Cup with a bang, 4-1 win over Paraguay. I'm Frank Hanrahan, WTOP Sports.
2: Coming up after traffic and weather, crews back at work this morning scrubbing the Kennedy Center of Donald Trump's name. And there's new momentum in high-stakes talks between the U.S. and Iran to end the war. It's 7:26.
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7: 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His invention used coils that could humidify or dehumidify the air. The technology moved into homes by 1914. Home security systems. Marie Van Britten Brown was a nurse concerned about crime in her neighborhood. In 1969, she designed a security system that included peepholes, a camera, monitors, two-way communication, and an alarm button to alert the police.
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16: The top traffic story we're following at WTOP remains in Prince George's County in Maryland, the Capitol Beltway, outer loop at I-95. The car fire has been extinguished. The car is now in the right shoulder, blocking it. Minor delays remain. 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It's not too late. There are thousands of kids waiting over a year for a sponsor. End their wait today. Sponsor a child with compassion. 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That's 83393. I'm Matt Ritter. Your next traffic report in about 10 minutes.
2: Another hot one on tap today, but less humidity make it feel a little bit better anyway. We had a record set yesterday around the area right now. 73 degrees at National Airport, 72 at Dulles, 73 degrees at BWI Marshall at 7:30.
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2: Good Saturday morning to you. I'm Alan Etter. Pablo Rocco's our producer this morning. The top stories we're following for you right now. Work back on this morning to remove Donald Trump's name from the Kennedy Center for the Performing Arts. Crews started the work yesterday, but strong thunderstorms last evening with lightning and high winds caused them to abandon that work. The administration was asking for an extension until noon today to get this work done. The federal judge denied a last-minute effort to keep Trump's name on the Kennedy Center, which has already removed his name from the website and from other printed and digital branding.
8: On the Kennedy Center here, the judge finding that the Trump administration failed to show how they would be irreparably harmed by complying with this decision. The judge also calling out the Trump administration in part, basically saying that you've had 14 days to appeal this ruling. You're waiting to the final day. And on top of that, he pointed out that the Trump administration has been partially already complying with this order. The website, for example, the social media pages of the Kennedy Center, they no longer have Donald Trump's name. So he didn't really see how they can remove those parts of the name, but not remove the name from the building and argue this somehow would be an irreparable harm.
2: That's ABC News correspondent Peter Harlambous. A federal judge has temporarily blocked the Trump administration's changes to exhibits at national parks. The order prevents the Interior Department from enforcing a directive aimed at removing exhibits that, in the administration's view, inappropriately disparage Americans. Before the ruling, park rangers had already taken down displays addressing topics such as slavery and the removal of Native Americans at sites nationwide. The Interior Department says it will appeal. American and Iranian officials have reportedly made significant progress on coming to a deal to end the conflict in Iran.
9: There's an 80% chance the U.S. government's signature is going to be on it. And that would kickstart a new 60-day implementation phase. The Strait of Hormuz would be opened. The U.S. blockade would be lifted. Iranian media is reporting that Iran would get billions of dollars up front at the signing. The Vice President of the United States, J.D. Vance, said not so fast, posting to Truth Social, quote, "The Iranians are not receiving any cash and no funds are being released for simply signing a deal or attending a meeting. The deal is structured to ensure that the U.S. and its allies' concerns are prioritized and that if the Islamic Republic of Iran meets its obligations, then economic benefits will flow to them and to the entire region."
2: Fox's Lucas Tomlinson from the White House explains despite the mixed signals, U.S. officials are saying a deal could be signed as soon as this weekend. President Trump says a swift and lethal kinetic U.S. strike has killed Hector Rutherford Guerrero Flores, whom he called the infamous leader of the Tren de Aragua gang. Tren de Aragua has been labeled by the United States as a terrorist organization. Guerrero Flores has been charged in a New York federal court with racketeering, conspiracy, and other crimes, including lending support to terrorists in crimes that stretch more than a decade. Trump wrote on his social media site yesterday that Tren de Aragua terrorists no longer have safe haven in Venezuela or anywhere else. A U.S. counterterrorism tool has expired following the failure of Congress to extend it this week. And Senate Republicans are trying to get swift confirmation of President Trump's new nominee to head federal intelligence agencies. WTOP's Mitchell Miller has today on the Hill.
10: Section 702 of the Foreign Intelligence Surveillance Act, or FISA, expired at midnight. It allows the U.S. to wiretap foreign individuals overseas. The chair of the Senate Intelligence Committee, Tom Cotton, warned that lawmakers shouldn't let it lapse.
11: Especially as we begin welcoming literally millions of foreigners to this country for the World Cup.
10: Cotton quickly scheduled a confirmation hearing next week for Jake Clayton, the president's new choice to become Director of National Intelligence. Democrats blocked approval of the Section 702 extension to protest the president's first choice as acting DNI, Bill Pulte, who has no intelligence experience. On Capitol Hill, Mitchell Miller, WTOP News.
2: Attorneys for Tyler Robinson, the man accused of killing conservative activist Charlie Kirk, were in court yesterday asking a judge to sanction prosecutors over comments made to the media. The dispute centers on statements about a bullet fragment recovered from Kirk's body. Defense lawyers argue those public comments could prejudice the case and are pushing for penalties against the prosecution.
6: At issue are comments made about that bullet fragment recovered from Charlie Kirk's body. The defense claims prosecutors violated court rules by speaking publicly about preliminary ballistics findings after reports emerged suggesting the evidence may not have been linked to a gun allegedly used by Robinson. Prosecutors deny any misconduct, saying that they were permitted to correct what they called misinformation about the case.
2: That's News Nation correspondent Laura Engel. Robinson is accused of shooting and killing Kirk on the Utah Valley University campus last September. Hunter Biden appeared on California Governor Gavin Newsom's podcast, where they talked about 2028.
12: Former first son Hunter Biden is speaking out about his dad's legacy, the future of the Democratic Party, and that fascinating Senate race in Maine, which, of course, has generated a lot of attention. Biden sat down with California Governor Gavin Newsom, the governor himself considered a potential 2028 presidential candidate. And while they covered a lot of ground, Hunter also spent a lot of time defending Graham Plattner, the Democrat in Maine, facing off against Republican Susan Collins. Plattner is facing multiple scandals, including accusations of racist and sexist posts online, reports of bad behavior with ex-girlfriends, and he's had to apologize for once wearing a Nazi-era tattoo. Hunter says Plattner is not the problem. Hunter told the podcast, "I'm 99.9% certain that Graham Plattner is no Nazi, and you know, I don't think he's a racist in any way. I hear the way that he talks."
2: That's Fox's Mark Meredith reporting. Coming up after traffic and weather and money news.
13: 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I'm John Werdock.
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2: It's 7:38. Steve Dresner's on road patrol this morning.
19: Let's head to Virginia. Fairfax area, we just cleared up the incident over on the westbound side of 66, right at the exit for the Fairfax County Parkway. Everyone's on the right shoulder. Delays have gone away. Staying in Virginia, good to go on the Capitol Beltway in both directions, but on the southbound side of 95, right near the Centerport Parkway area, exit 136, crash activity has two to the right, getting you by with minor delays. In the district, traffic still a bit slow, northbound 395, inside the 3rd Street Tunnel. Road work is set up right after the exit for Mass Avenue. It's going to be slow because only a single lane does get you by. And we have reopened the inbound lanes of the Suitland Parkway at Stanton Road. Crash investigation cleared. So just minimal delays over on that inbound side of the Suitland Parkway. Every now and then you do find a deal where you get more and pay less, and that's called a good deal. And that's Straight Talk Wireless, only on Verizon's 5G network. You can find it exclusively at Walmart or at StraightTalk.com. I'm Steve Dresner. Your next traffic report coming up in less than 10 minutes.
2: 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Here's AccuWeather meteorologist LaTroy Thornton.
1: The weekend kicks off with less heat than the record of 100 yesterday. We'll have lower humidity as well, with plenty of sun and a high of 91, followed by a generally clear night for tonight, the low 71. We'll have a few more clouds around late and into the day tomorrow, leading to the risk for a heavy thunderstorm late in the day that may bring damaging wind gusts with a high of 92. That's followed up by lower humidity and less warmth for Monday. Sun, a few clouds, and a high of 81. Then more sun for Tuesday, high 79. For WTOP, I'm meteorologist LaTroy Thornton.
2: Areas around the DMV right now, pretty much everybody's in the lower 70s at the moment. We have money news now on WTOP with John Wardock.
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2: It's 7:41. A tragedy in Midland, Texas yesterday after a mass shooting left one person dead and 10 injured.
20: First shots were reported fired from a building just after 8, with authorities saying the suspect barricaded himself inside an abandoned veterinary clinic. A massive law enforcement presence swarming the area, officers crouching behind vehicles returning fire, one victim dying at the scene. The suspect has now been identified as Victor Mata Villarreal. On Wednesday, he allegedly fled a traffic stop and fired at police, after which he was wanted for attempted capital murder of an officer. Tonight, after more than a four-hour standoff, officials say he was found dead at the scene.
2: ABC's Trevor Ault. Community members gathered yesterday in Orlando, Florida, to pay tribute to the 49 people killed and the 53 injured in the attack at the Pulse nightclub a decade ago. The attack happened during a Latin night event at the LGBTQ+ club. The city of Orlando purchased the Pulse property in 2023, plans to build a permanent memorial. Reverend Terry Steed Pierce of the Joy Metropolitan Community Church led a service.
22: We gather to listen to those who will speak, though words have often failed us these last 10 years. I mean, God, there really are no words for what these families and survivors and first responders have endured since the tragedy.
2: It's 7:43. Florida is leading the nation in home foreclosures.
23: Fewer homes nationwide were in foreclosure in May compared to April of this year, but year over year, May foreclosures were up 14%. That's according to property data analytics firm Adam. Their report shows Florida had the worst rate of home foreclosures in the country, with one property out of every 2,110 being taken over by lenders from borrowing owners in distress. Demand for Florida properties in recent years has driven market prices higher, leading to higher property tax burdens for newer owners. Florida voters have a chance to amend the state constitution this fall and do away with many of the taxes on homestead properties. In Miami, Eben Brown, Fox News.
2: The city of Laurel is the latest to adopt a new curfew just in time for the summer. The mayor spoke with WTOP's John Doman about the reasoning for it.
24: Right now, the curfew in Laurel is at midnight, but this new curfew starts next Thursday, June 18th, the last day of school for students in Prince George's County. And it says no one under the age of 18 can be in a public place between 10 p.m. and 5 a.m. until after Labor Day. Laurel Mayor Keith Sidnor says it's about public safety.
25: With the recent team meetup throughout the regions, we just want to make sure that our kids, our community is safe. And so we wanted to execute the curfew right out after school.
24: The city did something similar last year after some incidents around 4th of July celebrations. Now, there are exceptions. The curfew doesn't apply if kids are with a parent or guardian. They're headed home from a religious or school activity or some other kind of public event, or they're going to or from work.
25: It's not a punishment for our young people.
24: Sidnor says a bunch of teen-focused activities are also being organized by the city this summer. John Dome in WTOP News.
2: Coming up on WTOP, a tragic scene at a Virginia church celebration in Bedford County. 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
2: Seconds.
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2: It's 7:46. Good morning. I'm Alan Etter. Thanks for being with us. At least one person is dead, more than 20 others injured, after storms caused a tent at a church in Monita, Virginia, to collapse while parishioners were celebrating their church's anniversary last evening.
16: We're told from acting Bedford County Fire and Rescue Chief Abby Johnston that the trouble started just before 7 o'clock. We had a church tent collapse out here on a football field. It did result in one casualty, plus 11 more people were sent to the hospital and are still being treated. Another 11 were released from the local hospital. The cause for this seems to be a group of strong storms that rolled through the area. Now, hundreds of people were under the tent at the time of this. They were celebrating the church's 20th anniversary celebration, and we were told the pastor was in the process of evacuating the people, but it was not early enough.
2: Michael Doty with Fox TV affiliate WFXR in Roanoke says the church had all the proper permits and the tent passed inspection by Bedford County earlier in the week. A new batch of previously classified UFO files has been released by the Pentagon, including more than 70 files and 6 videos. News Nation's Jessica Cartalija says in one video, a witness describes a plasma-like light source and changing shapes hovering over a pond.
18: In another video from July of last year, it's from a witness who says they saw an intense bright light hovering about 2,500 feet above ground. They describe it as a brilliant red sphere. And this was from somewhere in the northeastern United States. They don't say exactly where. Also in the northeastern U.S., in March of 2022, a witness describes seeing two bright red luminous light sources, also about 2,500 feet above ground. The witness described it to the FBI, that entire incident.
2: The videos are viewable directly on the Pentagon's official UFO tracking site. 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
28: Let's head to Maryland. The new incident is on the southbound side of the BW Parkway right by NASA Goddard. Looks like we do have a lane blocked. And also, we're a bit slow on the eastbound side of Route 50 right by the area freeway airport. One broken down. Currently has two to the left getting by with minor delays. After the incident, if you're planning to head to the Shore Points, a good ride all the way out to the Chesapeake Bay Bridge. Currently, we have two lanes open eastbound, three westbound, with no problems to report in either direction. Good to go along Route 301, and no issues currently at the Nice Mac Middleton Bridge. Traffic's brought to you by Wolf Trap. Don't miss Melissa Etheridge, along with Wynonna Judd, live coming up at Wolf Trap on June 24th. And they're also going to be joined by DMV native Maggie Rose. Tickets are on sale now at wolftrap.org. I'm Steve Dresner, your next traffic report coming up in less than 10 minutes.
2: With the latest weather forecast, now it's going to be a hot one today with some volatility possible tomorrow. Here's AccuWeather meteorologist LaTroy Thornton.
1: Today brings a good deal of sunshine and a hot but rather nice day overall with lower humidity and a high of 91 with a clear sky for much of tonight and a low of 71, leading to more of a mixture of clouds and sun for the day tomorrow and more humidity as well, leading to a heavy, gusty late day thunderstorm around the area that may be severe with a high of 92. That's followed up by a nice day on Monday with less warmth, lower humidity, and sun much of the time, high 81, with more sun for Tuesday, high 79. For WTOP, I'm meteorologist LaTroy Thornton.
2: 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And coming up on WTOP, an ABC threat assessment says this weekend is a prime opportunity for people who want to cause trouble in Washington. More news in 60
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2: It's 7:52. Stormy weather yesterday set the scene as the Ultimate Fighting Championship brought a press conference to the Lincoln Memorial ahead of a planned title fight on the White House grounds on Sunday. Rain, wind, lightning delayed the event by about a half hour and briefly drove away spectators gathered at the base of the memorial. But once it got underway, UFC CEO Dana White said there are no current plans to expand similar outdoor events beyond this one.
27: I like arenas where we don't have to worry about, you know, the elements. This is obviously. I mean, look on the screens. The setup here. This is a one-of-one incredible event, and I love it. But I'm not looking to go outside anymore, or do anything crazy.
2: The fighters and officials will be back at the Lincoln Memorial tonight for the ceremonial weigh-ins. Meantime, that event poses a highly attractive potential target for a violent attack. That's according to a new threat assessment reviewed by ABC News.
29: This is basically being treated by the Department of Homeland Security like a Super Bowl level event. So the actual fight itself is only open to about 4,000 people. That's by invite only. They will be going through the normal security associated with the White House. For everyone attending this watch party at the Ellipse, that will have TSA level security.
2: That's ABC's Peter Haralambos reporting there.
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2: The Louisville Kings and DC Defenders are set to meet in the 2026 United Bowl presented by Credit One Bank. Today at Audi Field, Louisville enters the hottest team in the UFL, winners of five straight, while the Defenders will attempt to defend their title in front of a home crowd. The Kings stunned DC with back-to-back victories during the regular season, victories that helped spark Louisville's remarkable turnaround while sending the Defenders into a late season skid. Now, with the championship on the line, Louisville seeks a season sweep while DC looks to finally beat the Kings.
26: Sports at 25 and 55, powered by Maximus, moving people and technology forward.
0: Opening statement for the United States men's soccer team as they beat Paraguay 4-1. World Cup opener from Inglewood, California, Group D play. Following Balogun scoring two goals. He's the first United States men's player to score two goals in a World Cup game since 1930. In fact, the four goals, the most ever scored in a World Cup game for the men. Gio Reyna adding a goal. Paraguay had an own goal. United States 4-1 win over Paraguay will now face Australia next Friday at 3 o'clock as they'll play this one in Seattle. Speaking of, Nats lose to the Mariners 10-2 at Nats Park as a kickoff. That series game was delayed a couple hours because of the weather. James Wood had a solo homer for the Nats. He's up to 18 on the season. Dylan Cruz, a solo homer as well. Zach Littell struggled, took the L. Same two Saturday at 4:05 as the Nationals are back to 500. Orioles winners at Camden Yards beating the San Diego Padres 7-3. Sonia Citron hits a jumper at the buzzer to lift the Mystics to a victory over Toronto, 86-85. NBA Finals resuming on Saturday night from San Antonio. The Spurs are down 3-1 in this best-of-7 series to the New York Knicks, so they got a win to at least push it to Game 6 back in New York. The Knicks are looking for their first NBA championship since 1973. Again, United States, strong opening victory in the World Cup 4-1 over Paraguay. Frank Hanrahan, WTOP Sports.
2: Coming up on WTOP, workers have returned to remove Donald Trump's name from the Kennedy Center this morning. That's hours after a court-ordered deadline passed at midnight. And the U.S. and Iran have agreed to wording of a deal to end their war. An agreement could be announced this weekend. We have traffic and weather coming up in 60 seconds.
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4: 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Two taps later, Claire says nope to the charge, and Wells Fargo is on the case. However you make money work, Wells Fargo can work with that.
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28: Let's head to Maryland, topping our traffic headlines. The incident on the southbound side of the BW Parkway. This is by NASA Goddard. The crash activity has a lane blocked, and we're now stacked up all the way back to 197 on that southbound side. Staying in Maryland, eastbound Route 50 remains slow right by Freeway Airport. The one broken down currently has two to the left, getting it by with delays all the way back now to 193. Westbound lanes are open and unaffected. The WTOP Traffic Center is presented by Window Nation. 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I'm Steve Dresner. Your next traffic report coming up in 10 minutes.
2: Now let's check in with AccuWeather meteorologist LaTroy Thornton.
1: Today brings sunshine and a bit less heat with lower humidity and a high getting up to 91 with a clear to at times partly cloudy sky tonight and a low of 71, leading to more of a mix of clouds and sun and more humidity for tomorrow. Watch for a heavy, gusty late day thunderstorm with a high of 92. For WTOP, I'm meteorologist LaTroy Thornton.
2: 74 degrees in the nation's capital.
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2: Good Saturday morning. I'm Alan Etter. Coming up, a massive sheet still covering the front of the Kennedy Center where workers are back at it this morning, taking President Trump's name off the building.
13: Some waited more than 12 hours to see President Trump's name come off the Kennedy Center.
9: I'm Jimmy Alexander.
2: D.C.'s mayor okaying enforcement of another juvenile curfew zone in the district this weekend.
10: The clock is now ticking on Montgomery County's efforts to develop regulations around data center development. I'm Kate Ryan.
2: WTOP Sports, the Nats lose.
11: From ABC News, I'm Brian Clark. Pakistan's prime minister says that a deal between the U.S. and Iran to end the war is closer than ever before, expected to be finalized within 24 hours. Senior White House officials also optimistic, says ABC's Selena Wang.
13: This is just a memorandum of understanding. A lot would still have to be hashed out over a 60-day period. The official says the deal, quote, leads to the dismantling of Iran's nuclear program, the U.S. taking the enriched material, destroying it, and removing it from the country. But there's no specifics about how all of that would happen.
11: Overnight, crews removed President Trump's name from the Kennedy Center for the Performing Arts after a judge rejected an appeal to keep his name on the center, judge ruling that only Congress has the authority to change the name. It was a dream start to the World Cup for the U.S. men's national soccer team.
16: USA! USA!
11: Fans in Los Angeles watching and celebrating as the USA routed Paraguay 4-1 in their opening group stage game. Severe weather swept through a large swath of the country with deadly consequences at a church in Bedford County in rural Virginia. One person was killed when a tent collapsed during a celebration. The county's acting fire and rescue chief, Abby Johnston, said
18: the folks that observed it that were on scene indicated that when the high winds came through very quickly, the tent just catastrophically failed.
11: Over 20 people were hurt. Authorities in Midland, Texas say the man who began shooting Friday, killing one person and injuring 10 others before barricading himself inside of an abandoned veterinary clinic, was wanted for shooting at an officer earlier in the week, says ABC's Alex Stone.
20: Police now identifying the victim who died as 62-year-old Edward Scott. And this morning, five of the 10 who were injured have been released from the hospital and they've now gone home.
11: Tonight, the New York Knicks can win their first NBA title since 1973 in Game 5 of the NBA Finals. 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
2: It's 8:02 on Saturday morning, June 13th, 75 degrees already. Sunny, not quite as hot today, with highs only around 90. Sounds weird when you say only 90 degrees. Good morning, I'm Ian Crawford. Top local story we're following this hour. A massive curtain surrounds part of the facade of the Kennedy Center this morning. Beneath that curtain, workers on scaffolding are said to be removing President Trump's name from the building to comply with the federal court order issued 2 weeks ago. The work was supposed to be done by midnight last night, but crews working to the last minute were delayed by last night's stormy weather. Kennedy Center CEO Matt Floca said earlier today that lawyers had filed a motion asking for a 12-hour extension of the order to complete the work. D.C. Federal Judge Christopher Cooper ordered Trump's name removed from the Kennedy Center and everything connected to it on May 29th. He ruled that Congress named the National Performing Arts Center for former President John F. Kennedy and that only Congress and not the center's board could change it. Stay with WTOP as we continue to follow the story and bring you updates as we get them. Before the storms rolled in, hundreds had gathered at the Kennedy Center's East Plaza to watch the president's name being removed from the building. WTOP's Jimmy Alexander tells us it was part protest and part party.
22: I'm so happy! Take that off Kennedy Center! Yes!
9: The mood was night and day compared to last December, when this Washingtonian watched President Trump's name go up.
23: Feels like putting your name on somebody else's gravestone.
24: Seems like every day we wake up to some fresh new piece of hell that's another building block to this dystopia.
9: Eric Bierbauer came in from Denver, Colorado just for this moment.
24: I'm glad to see it starting to be dismantled, and I'm glad to be here to witness it.
25: This building is very important to me. I saw Baryshnikov here when I was a child.
9: Monica Brooks Murray lives in Vienna.
25: I've been waiting here all day, and as soon as they come off, we're going to celebrate.
9: From the Kennedy Center, Jimmy Alexander, WTOP News.
2: It is 8:04, and that storm activity that delayed Kennedy Center workers has left a lot of us in the dark this morning. At last report, Dominion Energy had more than 10,000 of its customers without electricity in Northern Virginia, more than 5,000 of them in Fairfax County, 2,500 more in Fauquier County. Loudoun County reporting 1,700 in the dark. We'll keep you posted on the power situation as we move through the morning. There have been a number of proposals on how Montgomery County should regulate where and how data centers can operate in the county. Now, as WTOP's Kate Ryan tells us, the county got a six-month moratorium that's designed to give them time to work all that out.
10: There have been complaints from communities that allowed data center developments, and they focus on the impact on a number of things.
0: Water, energy, noise, the underground hum.
10: That's why Montgomery County Councilmember Marilyn Balcom says she's supporting the executive order that creates a six-month moratorium on permits for data centers. Councilmember Kristen Mink also supports the six-month pause.
6: You can't roll back the clock, and we have to make sure that we get this right from the jump.
10: Now the question is what form those regulations and restrictions could take. Several measures have been introduced at the county council, including a zoning text amendment on where data centers could be built, and there's a proposal for a two-year moratorium. Kate Ryan, WTOP News.
2: From the National Mall to National

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6: Traffic and weather on WTOP with a good morning to Matt Ritter in the traffic center.
7: Ian, right now we're updating the incident on the Baltimore-Washington Parkway in Maryland, southbound near the NASA Goddard Space Center. A single lane now gets by at the crash. Delays are substantial. They begin at Maryland Route 197, but one lane is getting by now at that crash. And near Bowie, US 50 eastbound near the freeway airport, two left lanes are getting by that disabled vehicle. Some delays are substantial there too, and we're checking into the report of a possible crash in those delays. We'll keep you updated. Now in Virginia, I-95 southbound near the Centerport Parkway, exit 136, all lanes are open, but delays remain at the cleared crash, and those delays are also substantial, beginning a couple miles north of the cleared crash. And in the district, Washington, 3rd Street Tunnel northbound near Mass Ave, a single lane gets by that work zone. Are you selling your car? 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I'm Matt Ritter. Your next traffic report coming up in about 10 minutes.
5: Thank you, Matt. Now the forecast from AccuWeather meteorologist to Troy Thornton.
8: The weekend kicks off with less heat than the record of 100 yesterday. We'll have lower humidity as well with plenty of sun and a high of 91, followed by a generally clear night for tonight. The low 71. We'll have a few more clouds around late and into the day tomorrow, leading to the risk for a heavy thunderstorm late in the day that may bring damaging wind gusts with a high of 92. That's followed up by lower humidity and less warmth for Monday. Sun, a few clouds, and a high of 81. Then more sun for Tuesday, high 79. For WTOP, I'm meteorologist LaTroy Thornton.
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9: Home prices around D.C. hit a record high in May, according to the latest report from Bright MLS. The median sale price last month was $680,000. So just where is the demand?
10: We've seen pretty broad, strong demand in many Northern Virginia jurisdictions, close in Alexandria and Arlington, as well as Fairfax and Loudoun.
9: Bright MLS chief economist Lisa Sturtevant.
10: Montgomery County, Maryland, has also been pretty strong. A little bit weaker market conditions in the district proper, as well as in Prince George's County.
9: And just who is buying right now?
10: Higher income buyers have been more likely to be in the market, and they typically are in the market for a single family home. And if you're looking for a neighborhood that's relatively close in, connected to amenities, connected to transportation, there's only so many of those single family detached homes in those closer in neighborhoods.
9: Overall, prices in our area have risen 3% in the last year. John Wardock, WTOP News.
5: Just ahead, President Trump says the U.S. has killed the leader of a Venezuelan crime syndicate. What we know so far about this with our national security correspondent, J.J. Green. That's next. It's 8:11.
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4: 8:14. Thanks for plugging us into your sunny Saturday morning. I'm Ian Crawford. President Trump said Friday that the U.S. has killed Hector Rustenford Guerrero Flores, whom he called the infamous leader of the Tren de Aragua gang in a raid in Venezuela earlier this week. That group has been labeled a terrorist group by the U.S. government. WTOP National Security Correspondent J.J. Green joining us live with more on this. Good morning, J.J. What do we know about what happened?
5: Yeah, good morning, Ian. President Trump, as you said, says the U.S. did conduct a military strike inside Venezuela that killed Hector Nino Guerrero Flores, and he's the alleged leader of Tren de Aragua. Defense Secretary Pete Hegseth said this strike targeted a compound run by Tren de Aragua earlier this week, and the administration released a video showing a building being destroyed, but has provided few operational details. Now, what remains unclear is the extent of Venezuela's involvement and whether other senior gang members were killed or captured. And I highlight the question about whether Venezuela was cooperating or not in this particular situation, Ian.
4: Okay, what do we know about Tren de Aragua, and what threat did they or Guerrero Flores pose to the United States?
5: Tren de Aragua, it's a prison gang, and it started years ago in Venezuela and evolved into one of the most significant transnational criminal organizations in this part of the world. Authorities link it to human trafficking, migrant smuggling, extortion, kidnappings, contract killings, and other organized crime activities across Latin America and in the United States. So Guerrero was considered the gang's founder and the main leader. U.S. officials have been arguing that this organization exploited migration routes and weak border controls to expand its influence, making it both a law enforcement and a national security concern.
4: Now, the timing of the announcement strikes me odd, and perhaps you as well, coming on a Friday night when a lot of folks really aren't paying attention and say, we got this gang leader. When normally you would expect something like that would be, you know, in the middle of the day and lots of breaking news alerts and all that.
5: This administration uses information as a tool. And it's not unusual to ask that question that you just asked. And I can't actually think of a more important question. Why in the dead of night on a Friday night, days after it happened, are you announcing this? And that's a question that I'm certain they're going to get asked from others as well. The U.S. and Venezuela have spent years at odds politically and diplomatically, and we all know what happened in that 48-minute attack in several months back when Nicolas Maduro was plucked out of there, taken to New York and is facing charges there. If Venezuelan authorities provided intelligence access or operational support, it suggests a new level of security cooperation focused on dismantling criminal organizations. But again, the timing of this is questionable in many people's minds, and certainly from what I see.
4: And as you mentioned, there's some questions to how much Venezuela was involved in this U.S. operation. And is it possible that there could be more action in the region, and could Venezuela become more heavily involved?
5: If they were truly and indeed cooperating, it's, I guess, likely. You know, the strike appears consistent with the broader Trump administration strategy of treating major transnational organizations as security threats rather than solely law enforcement problems. And if Guerrero's death is confirmed, U.S. officials may move more quickly to target other senior Tren de Aragua figures and related criminal networks, you know, while this organization is disrupted. But the other part of this is what you asked in the very beginning of this discussion, is what threat did they pose to the U.S.? A prison gang and a terror group are different things. And in this case, Tren de Aragua is being painted as a terrorist organization, but you can call it that, but there are some very specific activities that actually go along with being labeled and classified, certified as a terrorist organization. That stuff is not there, but I'm sure that the Trump administration is going to explain more as more people ask more questions about this.
4: And there are, again, more questions than answers, and we'll be watching this one again for the days and weeks ahead. JJ, thanks a lot. We appreciate it.
5: You're welcome.
4: That is WTOP National Security Correspondent JJ Green. 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
6: Ian, right now on the Capitol Beltway in Maryland, outer loop near Route 355, the Rockville Pike, exit 34. Report of a crash. Proceed with caution. Delays are building. On the Baltimore-Washington Parkway, southbound near NASA Goddard, left lane gets by the crash. Listener confirms left lane is getting by at that crash. And we still have the delays in the crash on US 50 eastbound near the freeway airport. Two left lanes get by the disabled vehicle, and you're all clear to the Bay Bridge and toward your shore points. In Virginia, delays remain, but they're getting much better. I-95 southbound near the Centerport Parkway. All lanes are open, but the delays are easing at the former crash. 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See site for details. I'm Matt Ritter. Your next traffic report coming up in about 10 minutes.
4: And the forecast from AccuWeather meteorologist Troy Thornton.
7: Today brings a good deal of sunshine and a hot but rather nice day overall with lower humidity and a high of 91 with a clear sky for much of tonight and a low of 71 leading to more of a mixture of clouds and sun for the day tomorrow and more humidity as well leading to a heavy gusty late day thunderstorm around the area that may be severe with a high of 92. That's followed up by a nice day on Monday with less warmth, lower humidity, and sun much of the time, high 81, with more sun for Tuesday, high 79. For WTOP, I'm meteorologist Latroy Thornton.
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4: It's 8:23. Now it's time for the WTOP Mystery Newsmaker Contest. 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
16: If you believe, as I do, that we can change our politics and change our country, then you must also believe that people can change.
4: It's 8:24. Two charter buses crashed last night on DC 295 near the DC Maryland line. Authorities say the crash happened in the northbound lanes of 295 near Eastern Avenue about 7 o'clock. Six people were taken to the hospital with injuries. 74 other passengers on the buses taken to a nearby DC Parks and Recreation Center to wait for new buses. Investigators still trying to figure out what led to that crash. Arlington has been using the same school bus routing software for over a decade. WTOP's Scott Gelman tells us they're making a switch, which also comes with a new bus tracking app for parents.
17: It's already being used in Baltimore and Anne Arundel and Loudoun counties. Parents invited to use the Stop Finder app can arrange for all types of alerts.
18: The notification could be they're 5-10 minutes away in the morning or in the afternoon.
17: It uses GPS technology to track the bus, and if the bus takes attendance, you can get notified when a student gets on or off. The software also helps make adjustments when bus driver availability changes.
18: 2-3 drivers are out today. Well, how do I consolidate just for today?
17: Antonio Civitella is the company's president and CEO. He says the tech helps school districts find the safest routes for buses to do drop-offs and pickups, too.
18: Maybe it's faster or quicker to come from the north, but if the kid's on that side, it's important to create a stop that the kid doesn't have to cross the street.
17: Scott Gelman, WTOP News.
4: The orchestra had the wrong message here. 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And here's Frank Hanrahan.
19: What a start to the World Cup for the United States men's soccer team. 4-1 win over Paraguay. Opening round of Group D play from Inglewood, California. Following Balogun, 2 goals for Team USA. In fact, he's the first American to have a multi-goal World Cup game since 1930. Gio Reyna came off the bench to add a late goal. It was beautiful. Most goals the United States men's national team has ever scored in a World Cup game. 4-1 victory over Paraguay. Now the United States faces Australia next Friday, 3 o'clock from Seattle. In baseball, tough go for the Nats as they lose to the Seattle Mariners at Nats Park. 10-2 the final. Game was delayed a couple hours because of rain. James Wood did have a solo homer for the Nats. That's 18 on the season for him. Dylan Cruz, a solo homer as well. Same two on Saturday as the Nats are back at 500. Orioles beating the Padres 7-3 at Camden Yards. The Mystics get a game-winning jumper from Sonia Citron to beat Toronto 86-85. NBA Finals resume Saturday night in San Antonio. Knicks up 3-1 in this best-of-seven series. Can close it out with a road victory. Through 4 games of this series, ABC and ESPN has the most watch ever NBA Finals since 1998, averaging almost 20 million viewers a game. It's up 116% from last year's championship series. Again, Team USA starting off the World Cup with a bang, 4-1 win over Paraguay. I'm Frank Hanrahan, WTOP Sports.
4: And the D.C. Defenders go after their second straight UFL championship this afternoon against Louisville. It's a 3 o'clock kickoff for the United Bowl at Audi Field. And coming up on WTOP, workers removing President Trump's name from the Kennedy Center as we speak. It's 8:27.
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22: 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Josephine Garris Cochran claimed her servants would chip her fine china. 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Engineer Willis Carrier designed one of the world's first modern electrical air conditioning systems for a printing plant, where summer humidity was causing quality issues. His invention used coils that could humidify or dehumidify the air. The technology moved into homes by 1914. Home security systems. Marie Van Britten Brown was a nurse concerned about crime in her neighborhood. In 1969, she designed a security system that included peepholes, a camera, monitors, two-way communication, and an alarm button to alert the police.
23: 911, what's your emergency?
22: 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He tinkered with an electric motor and fan blades and used a pillowcase as a dirt bag. 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
6: The top traffic story we're tracking right now is the Capitol Beltway in Maryland, the outer loop near the Rockville Pike exit 34 for Maryland Route 355. The left lane only is getting by the crash. Delays are building and they're substantial. They begin just east of Connecticut Avenue 185. Again, that's Capitol Beltway outer loop near the Rockville Pike left lane getting by at the crash. WTOP traffic is brought to you by Wendy's. Choose one of Wendy's new biggie deals for a pretty biggie. For a pretty biggie deal, it's got to be Wendy's. U.S. price and participation may vary. I'm Matt Ritter, your next traffic report in about 10 minutes.
4: Sunny again today, but less humid with high temperatures only, I say in quotes, around 90. In Friendship Heights, 77 degrees at 8. Our producer, top story we're following for you this morning. A massive curtain surrounds part of the facade at the Kennedy Center this morning. Beneath that curtain, workers on scaffolding are said to be removing President Trump's name from the building to comply with a federal court order issued 2 weeks ago. The work was supposed to have been done by midnight last night, but crews working to the last minute were delayed by last night's stormy weather. Kennedy Center CEO Matt Floca said earlier today that lawyers had filed a motion for a 12-hour extension of the order to complete the work. D.C. Federal Judge Christopher Cooper had ordered Trump's name removed from the Kennedy Center and everything connected to it on May 29th. He ruled that Congress named the nation's Performing Arts Center for former President John F. Kennedy, and that only Congress, not the center's board, can change it. Stay with WTOP as we continue to follow this story and bring you updates as we get them. Meantime, the Trump administration is being ordered to restore history and science materials at parks.
24: Conservation and historical organizations sued the Trump administration, alleging the U.S. Department of Interior has been engaged in a sustained campaign to erase history and undermine science. President Trump had directed the Interior Department to ensure parks and monuments not display elements that inappropriately disparage Americans' past or living. Plaintiffs argue since, national parks officials have been removing or censoring exhibits that share factually accurate information about U.S. history and scientific knowledge, including about slavery and climate change. Reuters reports a federal judge in Boston issued a preliminary injunction in the case, ordering federal officials to reinstall such exhibits and signs.
4: That is Fox's Kristen Goodwin. American and Iranian officials are indicating significant progress in negotiations on a ceasefire agreement that could lead to an end to the conflict between the two countries. More from Fox's Rich Edson.
0: The senior administration official says the two sides are about 80 to 85% of the way there. Iranian Foreign Minister Abbas Araghchi says a deal has never been closer, though he warns against speculating about its details. Specifics are unclear. A senior administration official suggested an initial phase would extend the ceasefire for 60 days, when Iran would reopen the Strait of Hormuz, agree to dismantle its nuclear material and ship it out of the country, and end its support for terrorist groups across the region. If Iran hits certain performance metrics, then it could receive access to billions in frozen assets.
4: Now, despite the mixed signals, U.S. officials are saying that a deal could be signed as soon as this weekend. It's 8:33. President Trump says a U.S. strike has killed Hector Rutherford Guerrero-Flores, whom Trump called the infamous leader of the Trendy Aragua gang. Trendy Aragua has been labeled by the U.S. as a terrorist organization. In December, authorities announced that Guerrero Flores had been charged in a New York federal court with racketeering, conspiracy, and other charges, including lending support to terrorists in crimes that stretched over more than a decade. Trump wrote on Truth Social on Friday, and this is a quote, "Trendy Aragua terrorists no longer have safe haven in Venezuela or anywhere else," unquote. A key U.S. intelligence measure to fight terrorism expired at midnight last night, lacking congressional approval, and it's not clear how quickly lawmakers will be able to renew it. WTOP's Mitchell Miller has more today on the Hill.
1: Congress needed to approve extension of Section 702 of the Foreign Intelligence Surveillance Act. The chair of the Senate Intelligence Committee, Tom Cotton, argued it shouldn't be allowed to lapse.
2: The consequences could be severe. The consequences, to be frank, could be fatal. Americans should not have to face that risk.
1: But Democrats in the House, as well as the Senate, blocked a short-term extension, largely due to their opposition to Bill Pulte, the president's initial pick to be acting director of national intelligence. Now Cotton is trying to fast-track the confirmation of the president's new DNI nominee, Prosecutor Jay Clayton. The House, meanwhile, won't take up the FISA bill until returning later this month after a week-long break. On Capitol Hill, Mitchell Miller, WTOP News.
4: The government has given its approval to Paramount's bid to acquire Warner Brothers Discovery.
3: The Department of Justice's antitrust division signing off on Paramount Skydance's over $110 billion acquisition for Warner Brothers Discovery. The DOJ determining that the transaction is not likely to result in harm to competitors or consumers. In February, Paramount won the bidding war to buy Warner Brothers with an offer that streaming giant Netflix said it would not match. The combo will put two legacy movie and TV studios in addition to multiple cable networks under one roof and now awaits regulatory approvals, including FCC reviews, and is slated to close in the third quarter of this year.
4: That's Fox's Hillary Barsky. A judge has set a February 2027 trial date for the Uvalde school police chief accused of endangering students by failing to quickly respond to a mass shooting in 2022.
5: It will have been nearly 5 years since the deadly Uvalde school shooting when former school police chief Pete Arredondo stands trial for allegedly endangering students that day. He's accused of ignoring his training by waiting some 77 minutes before having agents storm the classroom where the shooter was barricaded. It remains to be seen whether the court will be able to stick to that February 2027 trial date due to ongoing civil litigation that seeks to force agents with U.S. Customs and Border Protection to testify in the case about their role taking out the gunman. Another officer involved in the response was acquitted earlier this year. Peter Haralambos, ABC News.
4: Just ahead in Money News.
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4: It's 8:38. Traffic and weather on WTOP, and here's Steve Dressner.
12: Maryland, Montgomery County, we're dealing with a crash currently on the outer loop of the Capitol Beltway. This is for the exit for 355. Unfortunately, traffic stopped right now. They're trying to reopen that far left lane. We have more response pulling up on that left side. Bottom line is delays are all the way back to George Avenue on the outer loop. Staying in Maryland, we're jammed up on the southbound side of the BW Parkway. The incident by NASA Goddard at last check has only a single lane getting it by. Delays are back to 197. Unfortunately, we are seeing rubbernecking delays on the northbound side, getting a bit jammed up on that northbound side after 193. Keep it moving if possible. Once you clear the incident, the northbound side opens up nicely, heading up to the area of 197. Delays have gone away. Incident cleared eastbound Route 50 by Freeway Airport. The one broken down vehicle cleared. Lanes are open. Pretty good ride all the way out to the Chesapeake Bay Bridge. Currently, two-way traffic pattern now has been established, so we have three lanes open eastbound, two available westbound with no delays in either direction. Wish you can save on home insurance? 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I'm Steve Dressner. Your next traffic report coming up in less than 10 minutes.
4: 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Here's AccuWeather meteorologist LaTroy Thornton.
13: Today brings sunshine, less heat, and lower humidity with a high getting up to 91 later today with just a few clouds building in through the night tonight and a low of 71. Expect more clouds for the day tomorrow, though, and more humidity as well. That helps to spark a heavy, gusty late-day thunderstorm with a high of 92, leading to a less warm day on Monday with lower humidity once again. We'll have sun much of the time with a high of 81, followed by a rather sunny day on Tuesday, the high 79, with a shower or two Wednesday, high 83. For WTOP, I'm meteorologist LaTroy Thornton.
4: Bright, warm sunshine, 74 in Herndon, Hyattsville with 76, and Foggy Bottom, 78 degrees at 840. With Money News on WTOP, here's John Wardock.
25: With consumers dealing with economic uncertainty right now and having to decide whether to eat out, the World Cup is coming at an important time for restaurants.
7: It's an opportunity for restaurants to get a little bit of momentum over the course of the summer.
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25: A sporting event many restaurants are leaning into. McDonald's has a special World Cup Happy Meal that features plush toys with Squishmallow characters.
7: It's a very popular toy, and tying it into the World Cup is fascinating. So you sort of get the kids that love soccer, and then then you got Squishmallows all kind of wrapped up in one. 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
25: And Krispy Kreme, Buffalo Wild Wings, and Subway also have deals and promotions. John Wardock, WTOP News.
4: And congratulations to Azad from Ashburn. Azad knew that this hour's mystery newsmaker was Maine Democratic senatorial candidate Graham Plattner. Azad just won a pair of tickets to see Melissa Etheridge and Winona Judd at Wolf Trap on June 24th. Visit WTOP.com. Search contest for more information. A tangled web of lawsuits between an actress and a director may finally be at an end.
3: A federal judge in New York granted Blake Lively legal fees, but basically said, it ends with this. Judge Lewis Lyman refused to award the actor punitive damages following her feud with director Justin Baldoni over the movie It Ends With Us, citing a California law protecting harassment victims from retaliatory lawsuits. The judge said Lively can recoup costs from defending against Baldoni's countersuit because he showed no evidence of malice. Lively had accused Baldoni of harassment and a smear campaign, which he denied, and then accused Lively and her husband Ryan Reynolds of extortion.
4: And Fox's Carmen Roberts, in their statements, both sides portrayed Judge Lyman's ruling as a victory. Lively and Baldoni settled the bulk of their dispute last month. A new curfew is about to go into effect in the city of Laurel. The mayor announced the curfew will begin next week, and he spoke with WTOP's John Doman about the reasoning behind it.
14: For another week, kids under 18 can be out as late as midnight, but starting next Thursday, which is the last day of school for students in Prince George's County, anyone under 18 cannot be out in public after 10 p.m. in Laurel.
15: We want folks to be safe, and I feel that, let's start enforcing it earlier when kids got out of school.
14: Laurel Mayor Keith Sidnor says something similar took effect last year after some disruptions at 4th of July celebrations. Couple that with other incidents in other parts of the DMV, and he says it's better to err on the side of safety.
15: It's something we see is regional, and kids follow regional trends, and we just want to be proactive.
14: There are some exceptions, like if kids are out with their parents, or if they're going to or from work, or coming home from some other organized event or activity. This expanded curfew runs until the day after Labor Day. John Dome in WTOP News.
4: Still trying to decide who to vote for in D.C.'s primary this coming week? WTOP asked the candidates their thoughts on the most important issues facing D.C. Read their responses at WTOP.com. 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
4: It's 8:46. Thanks for spending some of a Saturday morning with us. I'm Ian Crawford. Despite the heat, humidity, and threat of storms, that big UFC event at the White House still set for tomorrow on the South Lawn. There'll be a watch party at the Ellipse where fans will be able to follow action on the big screens. Fights begin at 4 o'clock, the main card at 8 o'clock. CBS's Nate Burleson takes a closer look.
19: As far as official designations go,
20: grab those 2-meter aluminum.
19: The White House does not have a backyard. But it does have the expansive South Lawn. It's where presidents have held celebrations.
21: An old-fashioned country fair on the South Lawn of the White House.
19: Inaugurations.
22: Help me, God.
19: Hosted heads of state.
21: There's a review of the honor guard.
19: There is a putting green, a swimming pool, and it's where the president lands Marine One. And now, for the first time in its history, it will play host to a professional sporting event.
23: All this activity is really all the seating configuration, the risers, and what will ultimately be a seating for about 4,300.
19: Greg Basari is the chief content officer for the Ultimate Fighting Championship and one of the architects behind what you will see here this Sunday.
23: This is challenging in so many different ways. Logistically, right, obviously. From a security perspective and working with the White House and the Secret Service, this is likely the most secure location in all of America.
24: 100%.
23: And for us, you know, we've got all these folks, we have all this equipment, every truckload, all of the supplies that needs to come to the South Lawn is checked out.
19: Seven fights, 4,300 spectators, all under an imported waterproof lighting canopy from Europe. One of the biggest construction challenges, the White House South Lawn terrain.
23: The South Lawn slopes down about 22 feet.
24: I can see that, yeah.
23: So we're building our own little arena here. And to do that, we needed a level playing field first. And it took a lot of engineering and infrastructure on the south side to build it up.
19: The UFC tells us around 5,000 people have been involved in the planning and execution of Sunday's event, which is also privately funded. This Sunday is President Trump's 80th birthday.
24: The UFC as a company has been around for, what, 3 decades?
23: Yeah, close.
24: There has been some pretty ambitious events.
23: Sure.
24: Does this take the cake?
23: Nothing has even remotely come close to being as challenging as this one.
24: Organizers' biggest weather-related concerns fight night will be the lightning. They tell us that moderate rain, they can handle that. It's the lightning that will cause delays, just like many other sporting events. At least 1,000 fans on site this Sunday will be military veterans. The UFC will also be hosting a free watch party just south of the White House, where they expect around 80,000 fans.
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12: We'll visit Maryland and Montgomery County. We're dealing with an incident over on the outer loop of the Capitol Beltway by the exit to 355. Rockville Pike. I'm not seeing anyone getting by right now in a lot of our cameras. We did have a single left lane, but now they've stopped traffic altogether. Unfortunately, delays are almost back to Colesville Road on the outer loop of the Capitol Beltway. Minor rubbernecking delays over on the inner loop side. Staying in Maryland, Prince George's County, still dealing with the crash activity. Southbound BW Parkway slows near NASA Goddard. At last report, single left lane does get you by the crash. In the district, the new incident is on southbound DC 295 after Benning. We do have a lane blocked, and unfortunately, delays are all the way back to Eastern Avenue. Northbound rubbernecking delays as well. Traffic's brought to you by Wolf Trap. Don't miss Melissa Etheridge and Winona Judge live at Wolf Trap coming up on June 24th, joined by DMV native Maggie Rose. Tickets are on sale now at wolftrap.org. I'm Steve Dresner, your next traffic report coming up in less than 10 minutes.
4: And the forecast from AccuWeather meteorologist Troy Thornton.
1: The weekend kicks off with less heat than the record of 100 yesterday. We'll have lower humidity as well with plenty of sun and a high of 91, followed by a generally clear night for tonight, the low 71. We'll have a few more clouds around late and into the day tomorrow, leading to the risk for a heavy thunderstorm late in the day that may bring damaging wind gusts with a high of 92. That's followed up by lower humidity and less warmth for Monday, sun, a few clouds, and a high of 81. Then more sun for Tuesday, high 79. For WTOP, I'm meteorologist LaTroy Thornton.
4: Warming up fast, already 77 degrees outside the WTOP studios, brought to you by Mervis Dunn.
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4: It's 8:52. Elon Musk became the world's first trillionaire yesterday. On paper, anyway. Stock in his SpaceX company went sky high in the first day of trading on the NASDAQ. Alexander Morris, CEO of FM Investment, says this is a stock that you may want to keep an eye on.
8: If you look at this versus Tesla versus some of these other companies, this is the kind of thing that you probably want to buy a few shares of, put in the back of your portfolio and utterly forget about for a decade. And then in a decade, be either pleasantly surprised or modestly disappointed, but not the type of thing you should look at every day. Tesla investors learned that's a really volatile game.
4: SpaceX stock soared 19% in opening day trading. Fighters in this weekend's UFC match on the White House lawn will go through a ceremonial weigh-in later today at the Lincoln Memorial. This is despite efforts in the courts to stop it and nature's efforts to delay it with stormy weather. A pre-fight news conference on the National Mall was even delayed, leading to some tart comments from UFC president and CEO Dana White.
9: I'm sick and tired of hearing about the weather now and all the other bullshit surrounding this event. We are fighting on Sunday night on the White House lawn. No matter what.
4: The brawl at the White House set for tomorrow night. Again, the main card at 8 o'clock. The card actually begins at 4 o'clock with preliminary rounds. It's all coinciding with Flag Day and President Trump's 80th birthday. The D.C. Defenders look to defend their United Football League title this afternoon in the 2026 United Bowl. The Defenders face the Louisville Kings at 3 o'clock this afternoon at Audi Field. D.C. squeaked into the UFL playoffs, losing four straight games after starting the season 5-1. They beat regular season champ Orlando to earn a berth in today's championship. Last year, the Defenders blew out Michigan 58-34 to claim their first UFL title. Sports on WTOP, powered by Maximus, moving people and technology forward. Diane Roberts is here and talk about blowouts. Let's talk about the World Cup.
10: Oh, how wasn't that fun? U.S. men's national team beat Paraguay 4-1 in their World Cup opening match. Took place in Inglewood, California. Yeah, the total of four is the most ever by a men's World Cup team. I find that hard to believe. Paraguay's goal was an own goal. Next up is Australia as U.S.'s Group D play continues. That will be in Seattle. The Nationals lost in a big way to whom? The Mariners 10-2. We're going to blame it on the rain as the team endured a two-hour rain delay. James Wood hit a home run. That's some good news. The 18th of the season in the loss. Dylan Cruz also with a home run. Both teams try again this afternoon at 4. Orioles beat the San Diego Padres at Camden Yards 7-3. In WNBA action, the Mystics down 85-84 with 2.1 seconds to go. Sonia Citron says, oh, not on my watch.
3: The jump. Citron, turn around. Got it!
10: And as you might imagine, that sound lets you know the Mystics won 86-85. They beat the Toronto Tempo. NBA final series resumes tonight. The Knicks have a 3-1 lead. They go back to San Antonio. Do you think they're going to get it done?
4: I don't know. I honestly don't know, considering that the last time they haven't won anything since the Knicks administration. I don't want to put all the money on the Knicks just yet, but boy, they're good.
10: They are. I actually thought it was going to be Knicks and six, even when they were down 29 on Wednesday, but I feel like they're going to get it done. I feel like they're going to get it done.
4: I think for the safety of the people and the citizens of the great city of New York, they need to win this in San Antonio, because they win this at the Garden.
10: People will lose their minds.
4: All five boroughs are going to come unglued.
10: I hear you. Diane Roberts, WTOP Sports.
4: Thank you, Diane. Coming up on WTOP, what we know about a possible deal to end the war with Iran. Very positive news coming from Pakistan's prime minister earlier today. That and traffic and weather in 60 seconds.
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4: It's 8:58. Traffic and weather on WTOP with Steve Dresner.
12: Topping our traffic headline with some positive news. Maryland, Montgomery County over on the outer loop of the Capitol Beltway. The crash activity by the exit for 355 Wisconsin Avenue. Everyone is off to the right side currently. Right lane is blocked, but this is in the clearing stages, unfortunately. Delays are back well beyond George Avenue on the outer loop. Now, heading into Prince George's County on the inner loop, looks like we do have an incident after Route 1 at College Park and before you get to Kenilworth Avenue, and it does look like we do have a lane block. Southbound over on the BW Parkway near NASA Goddard, crash activity is a single lane getting you by. 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I'm Steve Dresner. Your next traffic report coming up in 10 minutes.
4: And the forecast from AccuWeather meteorologist Troy Thornton.
1: The heat remains in place for today, although not to the level of yesterday, with lower humidity, lots of sun, and a high of 91, with just a few clouds for tonight and a low of 71. More clouds build in for tomorrow, leading to a heavy thunderstorm late in the day that may bring damaging winds with a high of 92. For WTOP, I'm meteorologist LaTroy Thornton.
4: In the bright sunshine in Friendship Heights, it's 78 degrees.
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4: Good morning, I'm Ian Crawford. Coming up, crews back at work this morning removing President Trump's name from the Kennedy Center after missing a midnight deadline.
25: You fight for a cause that you believe in.
26: She sued to have President Trump's name removed from the Kennedy Center. I'm Jimmy Alexander.
4: Another weekend of teen curfews in the district, and this time the Navy Yard is the focus.
30: What's next after a pause on developing data centers is announced in Montgomery County? I'm Kate Ryan.
4: The Nats get bounced by the Mariners. The USA men get a big start at the World Cup.
31: From ABC News,
0: I'm Brian Clark. Optimism from both the U.S. and Iran that the sides are close to an agreement to end the war and reopen the Strait of Hormuz. More from ABC's Michelle Franzen.
5: A senior administration official briefing reporters saying there is an 80 to 85% chance it will happen in the next couple of days. And Iran's foreign minister says a deal has never been closer. President Trump has indicated it could be signed as early as this weekend.
7: It's a very strong memorandum of understanding. That is a little conceptual, but it's something that's going to get done.
5: On Friday, Iranian state media released a 14-point memorandum of understanding, but Iran says it has not been approved by relevant authorities.
0: It's a big weekend for President Trump, who celebrates his 80th birthday tomorrow, the same day he hosts a UFC fight on the South Lawn of the White House. ABC Chief White House Correspondent Mary Bruce has more on that event.
19: The UFC insists they're footing the bill, which already tops $60 million. But this is a massive marketing opportunity. Corporate sponsorships prominently displayed around the cage. And taxpayer money will be spent on Super Bowl-level security handled by the Secret Service.
0: Workers overnight began removing President Trump's name from the facade of the Kennedy Center for the Performing Arts after a judge ruled that only Congress has the authority to change the name and set a deadline to have the president's name taken down. Authorities in rural Virginia say severe weather is likely the cause of a deadly tent collapse at a church celebration in Bedford County, where the acting fire and rescue chief Abby Johnston said,
20: "We did have one fatality. We transported 11 patients to area hospitals and treated and released 11 more."
0: She said the tent was properly secured. Party time on the West Coast. Fans in Seattle watching the U.S. men's soccer team dismantle Uruguay 4-1 in their World Cup opener. You're listening to ABC News.
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23: Well, I got the technical issues sorted out there. It's 9:02 on Saturday morning, June 13th. Sunny and hot today with a high in the low 90s. Good morning, I'm Alan Etter. The top local stories we're following for you at this hour. You just heard on ABC Network News, crews back at work this morning, removing Donald Trump's name from the Kennedy Center. The Kennedy Center leadership had asked for an extension until noon today. After missing the deadline at midnight, strong thunderstorms came through with lightning in the area last evening, delaying that work. But at last check, scaffolding is back up, work back underway at the Kennedy Center. Meantime, the delays didn't stop hundreds from gathering at the Kennedy Center last night to watch. Here's WTOP's Jimmy Alexander.
24: Take down the T in Trump first.
27: Donald J. Rump! Donald J. Rump!
28: Professional Donald artist J. Nobby Rump. Was one of the many who waited over 12 hours while work crews were forced from the scaffolding due to rain and lightning. But that didn't stop the party-like atmosphere.
24: I am here to celebrate a rare culture war win for our side.
25: You fight for a cause that you believe in.
28: Ohio Representative Joyce Beatty has been on the board of the Kennedy Center since 2019, and she's the one who filed a lawsuit to halt the renaming. And she said she did it for the rule of law and for those who've devoted their lives working at the Kennedy Center.
25: For the young children who walked in there and saw their first performance, the number of performers that performed here for decades. So I'm standing up for all of them.
28: From the Kennedy Center, Jimmy Alexander, WTOP News.
23: Police in D.C. have established a new juvenile curfew zone in the Navy Yard neighborhood. Mayor Bowser's executive order extends the limited curfew starting yesterday, actually. The Navy Yard curfew zone will be in effect nightly from 8 p.m. through Sunday. Within the zone, anybody under the age of 18 is prohibited from gathering in groups of 9 or more in public places. The citywide juvenile curfew runs from 11 p.m. to 6 a.m. each night. Now that Montgomery County Executive Mark Ehrlich has announced a 6-month moratorium on issuing permits for data centers, the county council will take a look at what kind of restrictions should be put in place and just how far they should go. Here's WTOP's Kate Ryan.
30: The moratorium that would bar any permits being issued for data centers could be extended, but Montgomery County Executive Mark Ehrlich stressed it is not a ban. Councilmember Will Jawanda was invited to speak at the signing of the executive order. Last month, he proposed a two-year moratorium.
3: We might not agree on every single issue related to the moratorium, but the important thing is we do agree that we need time to make sure we get this right.
30: Councilmember Evan Glass, who, like Jawanda, is running for county executive, was not invited to speak. But after the executive order was signed, he noted he'd proposed a task force on data centers back in January and proposed a six-month moratorium.
6: So while none of the speakers today supported any of my proposals, I'm glad they do now, and I'm glad that we're moving forward.
30: Kate Ryan, WTOP News.
23: Six people were transported to local hospitals after two charter buses crashed on DC 295 yesterday. That crash before 7 p.m. in the northbound direction of 295 near Eastern Avenue Northeast. 74 passengers were taken to a facility run by the D.C. Department of Parks and Recreation to wait for new buses to come along. Police are investigating the cause of that crash. USA soccer fans swarmed watch parties across the city last night as the team won convincingly in its first World Cup match. WTOP's Kyle Cooper took in one of those parties.
8: Hundreds jammed into Franklin Hall Bar to cheer on the team.
9: Man, I'm stoked. It's great to be here. Always fun to watch the U.S. at a bar with everybody else.
8: Reagan in from out of town to catch the match. And when the team scored early, the place went nuts.

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5: It's 9:08. We have traffic and weather together every 10 minutes on WTOP. Steve Dresner in the traffic center.
6: Good morning, Alan Ender. Let's head to Maryland, Montgomery County. We're still slow on the inner loop of the Capitol Beltway. May have a new incident after George Avenue, but before Connecticut, quite slow in that area. But on the positive note, we did clear up the crash activity up by the exit for 355 Wisconsin Avenue. Prince George's County, the slowdowns are on the inner loop after 95. Once you get to Kenilworth, it opens up nicely, but we're still dealing with the crash activity southbound on the BW Parkway by Penner Mill Road and NASA Goddard. That activity now contained to the right shoulder, actually. And also an update on that southbound side. A work crew has put itself in place. They're going to be putting out the cones and blocking the right lane just after Powder Mill Road with the tree work. Again, they'll be blocking the right lane. Already starting to see a bit of a delay. And northbound's going to remain slow outside the Beltway up to 197. 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I'm Steve Dresner. Your next traffic report coming up in less than 10 minutes.
5: Got another hot day ahead of us here on this Saturday as we hear from AccuWeather meteorologist LaTroy Thornton.
7: Today brings sunshine, less heat, and lower humidity with a high getting up to 91 later today with just a few clouds building in through the night tonight and a low of 71. Expect more cloud for the day tomorrow, though, and more humidity as well. That helps to spark a heavy, gusty late-day thunderstorm with a high of 92, leading to a less warm day on Monday. With lower humidity once again, we'll have sun much of the time with a high of 81, followed by a rather sunny day on Tuesday, the high 79, with a shower or two Wednesday, high 83. For WTOP, I'm meteorologist LaTroy Thornton.
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8: 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The chain now has shops in more than a dozen states, including 6 shops in the district and 2 in Arlington. 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
9: Cosmopolitan demographic, a very advanced palate.
8: Ben Van Leeuwen is co-founder and CEO.
9: It's like a affluent cultured area, and generally when it's like that, we do really well.
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8: John Wardock, WTOP News.
5: Coming up on WTOP, it's been a tough stretch for small business contractors in D.C. Coming up next, we're going to talk about a new report showing federal agencies sharply cutting spending, pushing many of those firms out of the market. It's 9:12.
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5: D.C. voters will go to the polls next Tuesday to cast their primary ballots for mayor, delegate to Congress, and several council seats. The election will usher in a new era of D.C. politics.
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7: It's 9:14. Good morning. I'm Alan Etter. Thanks for being with us. Well, it's been a rough year or so for many small business contractors, especially those in this area. A new report finds that since President Trump took office, agencies have significantly reduced spending with those firms. Many of them have left the federal market altogether. WTOP's John Aaron went deeper with Federal News Network's Jason Miller.
8: The small business contractors are everything from IT services to janitorial services to what they call the old butts in the seat, right? People who help you kind of staff up to help with communications or marketing stuff, or really do anything in the government needs. Small businesses make up roughly probably about 80% of all contractors in the federal government. And when you look at things like certain things, the General Services Administration, they have something called the Schedules Program. And they have, for instance, 35,000 IT people, IT companies, and a solid, you know, 70, 80% are small businesses. So a lot of small businesses look to the federal government as a source of income. You know, the government always pays its bills. So, and they also look at it as a door that gets open for them if they can't necessarily find those open doors in the commercial world, because the government does have specific goals set for women-owned businesses, veteran-owned businesses, service-disabled veteran-owned businesses, small disadvantaged-owned businesses, and so on and so forth.
9: Okay, so how much spending has been cut on small business contractors, and how many of those firms have left the federal market?
8: So Senator Ed Markey, he's the ranking member of the Small Business Committee. He put together a report that looked at since January 2025, so during the administration of President Donald Trump. They found that $47 billion have been reduced in spending for small business contracting. Now, when you break that down a little bit further, what's interesting about this, John, is spending on procurement across government has gone up compared 2024 to 2025. So the Government Accountability Office, the auditors, they found that the agency spent about $793 billion on procurement in 2025. It's up from $755 billion in 2024. So while spending increased, the amount of money going to small businesses actually decreased. And then when you go one step further, when you look at the companies that really felt the burden, it is all this, what they call the socioeconomic categories, anything from small disadvantaged businesses to women-owned businesses to, again, veteran-owned and service-disabled veteran-owned businesses. They all saw decreases, specifically in what they call set-aside dollars, which is money, obviously contracts that are set aside for these types of businesses. Still competitive, not uncompetitive, but they put it kind of say, okay, only companies that are service-disabled, veteran-owned small businesses can bid on this, as an example. And across the board, they're down anywhere from 31% to 11% for all these kind of socioeconomic categories.
9: It's an interesting point you make about the discrepancy. Why do you think that things have been especially bad for the small businesses?
8: There's a couple things that the administration has come in. They've said, we got to get rid of duplication. We have to consolidate. And consolidation over the years, no matter which administration it's been, tends to hurt small businesses. A good example, and this is just, you know, if we're buying widgets, the agriculture department is buying widgets in Omaha, and they're also buying widgets in Boise, Idaho. They may be buying from two separate companies. And this administration has come in and said, hey, why are we buying the same widget from two separate companies? Let's just have one contract for and buy all the widgets together. And I think that's what some of this is happening, is that there's been a consolidation of contracting and agencies are spending less. The other part that's happening is there's been a push by this administration to say a lot of the socioeconomic categories are problematic, specifically something called the 8A program, which is specifically aimed at minority-owned businesses, small businesses, as a way to get the foot in the door to help deal with what many people believe are systemic racism, systemic challenges for minority-owned businesses to contract with the federal government. And the administration has come in and said, you know, they believe that the 8A program and similar programs are part of the diversity, equity, inclusion that they dislike and don't believe is fair, has treated people unfairly. So I think that also has played a role in how agencies are reacting to the bigger picture, which is, okay, well, we're not going to make awards to these companies that maybe are considered DEI, and that's worrisome to the administration. So we'll kind of focus on just regular small businesses. And then on top of that, you have the bigger cuts, the consolidation that's happening.
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10: Let's head straight to the district. We're still dealing with the crash southbound DC 295 by Benning. We have a lane blocked and delays back to Eastern Avenue. No problems on the northbound side. We're good to go along I-295, and we're in pretty good shape in both directions along the Suitland Parkway. Both of our Copec cameras looking at the ride on the 395-695 freeway. Not seeing much as far as delays. We do have a work zone set up northbound 395 inside the 3rd Street Tunnel by Mass Avenue. Only a single lane gets by. It is going to be slow all the way down to the light at New York Avenue. In Virginia, good to go on the Beltway, but pretty heavy now on the northbound side of I-95. The delays begin in Stafford County. No incidents in either direction, but especially on the northbound side, off and on delays all the way up Dale City over the Occoquan. There is no letting up until you get to Newington. Once you're north of Newington, it opens up fine to the Springfield Interchange. 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I'm Steve Dresner. Your next traffic report coming up in less than 10 minutes.
7: Thank you, Steve. Let's get the weekend weather forecast now. AccuWeather meteorologist LaTroy Thornton.
11: The weekend kicks off with less heat than the record of 100 yesterday. We'll have lower humidity as well, with plenty of sun and a high of 91, followed by a generally clear night for tonight, the low 71. We'll have a few more clouds around late and into the day tomorrow, leading to the risk for a heavy thunderstorm late in the day that may bring damaging wind gusts with a high of 92. That's followed up by lower humidity and less warmth for Monday. Sun, a few clouds, and a high of 81. Then more sun for Tuesday, high 79. For WTOP, I'm meteorologist LaTroy Thornton.
7: It's 78 degrees right now outside the WTOP studios, brought to you by Len the Plumber Heating and Air, trusted same-day service 7 days a week. 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
7: It's 9:22. Some Northern Virginia families are getting a new way to track where exactly their kids' school bus is. WTOP's Scott Gelman tells us the switch comes after Arlington has been using the same routing software for over a decade.
16: It's called Stop Finder, and it only works for families invited to use it.
17: We want to make it frictionless, that a invitation comes from the school district. They get an invitation, they download the app.
16: Antonio Civitella is president and CEO of the company TransFinder. Parents can sign up for all kinds of alerts, and if the bus takes attendance, they can get confirmation the student got on or off.
17: It could be set up as alert that when the vehicle is 10, 20 minutes away, send me an alert.
16: Arlington is joining Baltimore, Loudoun, and Anne Arundel as local school districts using the tech. It helps them adjust if they're short drivers some days, and it uses AI to find the safest routes.
17: The way our vehicles would approach a stop, especially if it's in front of a kid's house, has to be on the right-hand side, which means that's where the door. We want to minimize crossing the street.
16: Scott Gelman, WTOP News.
7: A serious rollover crash this morning on the Suitland Parkway sent four women to the hospital, one in critical condition. Police continue to investigate the cause. The critical patient was medevaced from the scene by U.S. Park Police helicopter. The other three occupants of that vehicle have what are described as non-life-threatening injuries. With the Croatian national soccer team setting up its FIFA World Cup base in Alexandria, a group of business owners are setting up a special event to mark that occasion. WTOP's Jose Amano reports they hope to experience a World Cup boom after some tough economic times.
18: For Lisa Caddick, the owner of Wine Gallery 108 in Old Town Alexandria, the World Cup is coming at the right time.
19: We're experiencing definitely some issues in the economy in terms of prices raising, gas prices being an issue for people.
18: Starting Sunday, her wine shop, along with several Old Town stores, will participate in a special Shop the Checkers event. 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
19: For us and as a city, for me as a business and us as a city, to have this opportunity is huge.
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19: People can come in and taste and get some wines ready to have a nice watch party.
18: Jose Umana, WTOP News.
7: 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Diane Roberts, USA Soccer off to a good start, huh?
20: I know. Opening round of Group D play finds Team USA in the win column, 4-1 over Paraguay, as the U.S. men's team began its World Cup run. Valerian Balogun scored twice. He's the first American to have a multi-goal game since 1930. That seems so long ago. Gia Reyna added a late goal. 4 is the most by a men's national team ever. They will play Australia next. That game takes place in Seattle next week. Nationals lose to the Mariners 10-2. The game was delayed by rain. There were solo home runs for Dylan Cruz and James Wood. That is it. That accounts for the two. It was Wood's 18th of the season. The Orioles beat the Padres 7-3 at Camden Yards. Mystics win on a Sonia Citron jumper. 86-85 was the final over the expansion Toronto Tempo. NBA Finals back in action tonight. They are in San Antonio. Victor Wembanyama and company will try to stave off elimination by Jalen Brunson and the New York Knicks. The Knicks, they want to close out that series. They are up 3-1. Diane Roberts, WTOP Sports.
7: All right, Diane, coming up after traffic and weather, work has commenced in the effort to remove Donald Trump's name from the Kennedy Center this morning. It's 9:27.
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22: 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Marie Van Britten Brown was a nurse concerned about crime in her neighborhood. In 1969, she designed a security system that included peepholes, a camera, monitors, two-way communication, and an alarm button to alert the police.
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7: 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And with that, we'll dance right over to the traffic center. Here's Steve Dresner.
10: And we're going to dance back to the district dealing with the crash southbound DC 295 by Benning. We do have a lane blocked. Delays back to Eastern Avenue. No problems around the northbound side. Maryland, southbound 270 up near Route 80 in Urbana. The tree work continues on the left shoulder. The problem here is that people are staring at the work crews, and we're seeing significant delays on that southbound side of 270. Again, please keep it moving. Both travel lanes are open, but again, the work crews are contained to the left shoulder area. For victims of drunk and drug driving, your grief is unique, but you're not alone. 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I'm Steve Dresner. Your next traffic report coming up in less than 10 minutes.
7: Thank you, Steve. Sunny and very hot today with a low in the lower 90s. 78 degrees right now in Tyson, 77 to Waldorf, 81 degrees already at L'Enfant Plaza in Southwest.
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7: The time is 9:30, and good morning. I'm Alan Etter. Pablo Rocco is our producer this morning. The top stories we're following for you right now. Work back on this morning to remove Donald Trump's name from the Kennedy Center for the Performing Arts. Crews started the work yesterday, but strong thunderstorms with lightning and high winds last evening caused them to abandon the work. The administration is asking for an extension until noon today to complete the removal. A federal judge denied a last-minute effort to keep Trump's name on the Kennedy Center, which has already removed his name from the website and other printed and digital branding.
24: On the Kennedy Center here, the judge finding that the Trump administration failed to show how they would be irreparably harmed by complying with this decision. The judge also calling out the Trump administration in part, basically saying that you've had 14 days to appeal this ruling. You're waiting to the final day And on top of that, he pointed out that the Trump administration has been partially already complying with this order. The website, for example, the social media pages of the Kennedy Center, they no longer have Donald Trump's name. So he didn't really see how they can remove those parts of the name, but not remove the name from the building and argue this somehow would be an irreparable harm.
7: ABC News correspondent Peter Harlambous. A federal judge has temporarily blocked the Trump administration's changes to exhibits at national parks. The order prevents the Interior Department from enforcing a directive aimed at removing exhibits that, in the administration's view, inappropriately disparage Americans. Before the ruling, park rangers had already taken down displays addressing topics such as slavery and the removal of Native Americans at sites nationwide. The Interior Department says it will appeal. American and Iranian officials have reportedly made significant progress on coming to a deal to end the conflict in Iran.
1: There's an 80% chance the U.S. government's signature is going to be on it. And that would kickstart a new 60-day implementation phase. The Strait of Hormuz would be opened. The U.S. blockade would be lifted. Iranian media is reporting that Iran would get billions of dollars up front at the signing. The Vice President of the United States, J.D. Vance, said not so fast, posting to Truth Social, quote, "The Iranians are not receiving any cash and no funds are being released for simply signing a deal or attending a meeting. The deal is structured to ensure that the U.S. and its allies' concerns are prioritized and that if the Islamic Republic of Iran meets its obligations, then economic benefits will flow to them and to the entire region."
7: Fox's Lucas Tomlinson from the White House explaining, despite the mixed signals, U.S. officials are saying a deal could be signed as soon as this weekend. President Trump says a swift and lethal kinetic U.S. strike has killed Hector Rutherford Guerrero Flores, whom he called the infamous leader of the Tren de Aragua gang. Guerrero Flores has been charged in a New York federal court with racketeering, conspiracy, and other crimes, including lending support to terrorists in crimes that stretched more than a decade. Trump wrote on his social media site yesterday that the Tren de Aragua terrorists no longer have safe haven in Venezuela or anywhere else. Trump campaigned for a second term, promising to crack down on immigration and crime. A U.S. counterterrorism tool has expired following the failure of Congress to extend it this week. And Senate Republicans are trying to get swift confirmation of President Trump's new nominee to head federal intelligence agencies. WTOP Mitchell Miller has today on the Hill.
2: Section 702 of the Foreign Intelligence Surveillance Act, or FISA, expired at midnight. It allows the U.S. to wiretap foreign individuals overseas. The chair of the Senate Intelligence Committee, Tom Cotton, warned that lawmakers shouldn't let it lapse.
3: Especially as we begin welcoming literally millions of foreigners to this country for the World Cup.
2: Cotton quickly scheduled a confirmation hearing next week for Jake Clayton, the president's new choice to become director of national intelligence. Democrats blocked approval of the Section 702 extension to protest the president's first choice as acting DNI, Bill Pulte, who has no intelligence experience. On Capitol Hill, Mitchell Miller, WTOP News.
7: Tragedy in Midland, Texas yesterday after a mass shooting that left one person dead and 10 injured.
5: First shots were reported fired from a building just after 8, with authorities saying the suspect barricaded himself inside an abandoned veterinary clinic. A massive law enforcement presence swarming the area, officers crouching behind vehicles returning fire, one victim dying at the scene. The suspect has now been identified as Victor Mata Villarreal. On Wednesday, he allegedly fled a traffic stop and fired at police, after which he was wanted for attempted capital murder of an officer. Tonight, after more than a four-hour standoff, officials say he was found dead at the scene.
7: ABC's Trevor Ault. Attorneys for Tyler Robinson, the man accused of killing conservative activist Charlie Kirk, were in court yesterday, asking a judge to sanction prosecutors over comments made to the media. The dispute centers on statements about a bullet fragment recovered from Kirk's body. Defense lawyers argue those public comments could prejudice the case and are pushing for penalties against the prosecution.
9: At issue are comments made about that bullet fragment recovered from Charlie Kirk's body. The defense claims prosecutors violated court rules by speaking publicly about preliminary ballistics findings after reports emerged suggesting the evidence may not have been linked to a gun allegedly used by Robinson. Prosecutors deny any misconduct, saying that they were permitted to correct what they called misinformation about the case.
7: That's News Nation correspondent Laura Engel. Coming up after traffic and weather in Money News.
25: 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I'm John Werdock.
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7: It's 9:38. We have traffic and weather together every 10 minutes on WTOP. Here's Steve in the traffic center.
10: Oh, Alan, let's go to the district. Let's talk about unintelligent driving. Cobic One has zoomed in on the northbound 395 freeway at the exit to the 3rd Street Tunnel. We have a small vehicle who backed up in the left lane. He jumped the plastic pylons and now is continuing his trip on the northbound side of the freeway. He didn't want to go into the tunnel. Please don't do that. Just minor delays. And we are seeing a bit of volume kick up on the southbound side of the 395 freeway. Some brake lights coming down from the 3rd Street Tunnel down to the Case Bridge, but the lanes are open. We're jammed up inbound 14th Street Bridge. Delays back to Route 1 in Crystal City. Once you get over the bridge onto the Case Bridge, traffic moves a lot better. Still dealing with crash activity. Southbound DC 295 up near Benning. Looks like we still have a lane blocked. Unfortunately, delays are all the way back to Eastern Avenue. Northbound 395 inside the 3rd Street Tunnel. The road work is set up near the Mass Avenue exit. Delays remain. It's going to be slow all the way down to the light at New York Avenue. Various closures in effect all weekend long, especially along Constitution, Independence, Memorial Circle. A list of those closures are available at WTOP.com. 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I'm Steve Drisner. Your next traffic report coming up in less than 10 minutes.
7: 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Here's AccuWeather meteorologist LaTroy Thornton.
15: Today brings a good deal of sunshine and a hot but rather nice day overall with lower humidity and a high of 91 with a clear sky for much of tonight and a low of 71, leading to more of a mixture of clouds and sun for the day tomorrow and more humidity as well, leading to a heavy, gusty late day thunderstorm around the area that may be severe with a high of 92. That's followed up by a nice day on Monday with less warmth, lower humidity, and sun much of the time, high 81, with more sun for Tuesday, high 79. For WTOP, I'm meteorologist LaTroy Thornton.
7: 80 degrees right now at DuPont Circle, 78 at Germantown, 80 degrees in Annandale. We have money news now on WTOP. Here's John Wardock.
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25: John Werdock, WTOP News.
7: Well, this just into the WTOP newsroom. We are learning that the federal judge has granted the Trump administration until noon today to get Trump's name off the edifice of the John F. Kennedy Center for the Performing Arts. The administration had applied for an extension yesterday, but storms had caused the work to be delayed. Workers were back out there this morning, but now we're just learning that the administration has until noon today to get this work done. Keep it here on WTOP. We'll bring you the very latest as we get it here in the newsroom. In other news, at least one person is dead, more than 20 others injured after storms caused a tent at a church in Monita, Virginia, to collapse while parishioners were celebrating the church's anniversary last evening.
4: We're told from acting Bedford County Fire and Rescue Chief Abby Johnston that the trouble started just before 7 o'clock. We had a church tent collapse out here on a football field. It did result in one casualty, plus 11 more people were sent to the hospital and are still being treated. Another 11 were released from the local hospital. The cause for this seems to be a group of strong storms that rolled through the area. Now, hundreds of people were under the tent at the time of this. They were celebrating the church's 20th anniversary celebration, and we were told the pastor was in the process of evacuating the people, but it was not early enough.
7: Michael Doty with Fox TV affiliate WFXR News in Roanoke says the church had all the proper permits and the tent passed inspection by Bedford County earlier in the week. Hunter Biden appeared on California Governor Gavin Newsom's podcast yesterday where they talked about 2028.
12: Former first son Hunter Biden is speaking out about his dad's legacy, the future of the Democratic Party, and that fascinating Senate race in Maine, which of course has generated a lot of attention. Biden sat down with California Governor Gavin Newsom, the governor himself considered a potential 2028 presidential candidate. And while they covered a lot of ground, Hunter also spent a lot of time defending Graham Plattner, the Democrat in Maine facing off against Republican Susan Collins. Plattner is facing multiple scandals, including accusations of racist and sexist posts online, reports of bad behavior with ex-girlfriends, and he's had to apologize for once wearing a Nazi-era tattoo. Hunter says Plattner is not the problem. Hunter told the podcast, "I'm 99.9% certain that Graham Plattner is no Nazi, and you know, I don't think he's a racist in any way. I hear the way that he talks."
7: Fox's Mark Meredith reporting, Biden jokingly told Newsom he would only run in 2028 as Newsom's VP because the job is, quote, easier. We got more news coming up on WTOP in about 90 seconds.
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7: It's 9:46. Good morning. I'm Alan Etter. Thanks for being with us. Well, community members gathered yesterday in Orlando, Florida, to pay tribute to the 49 people killed and the 53 injured in the attack at the Pulse nightclub a decade ago. The attack happened during a Latin night event at the LGBTQ plus club. The city of Orlando purchased the Pulse property in 2023, plans to build a permanent memorial. Reverend Terry Steed Pierce of the Joy Metropolitan Community Church led a service.
0: We gather to listen to those who will speak, though words have often failed us these last 10 years. I mean, God, there really are no words for what these families and survivors and first responders have endured since the tragedy.
7: Florida is leading the nation in home foreclosures.
1: Fewer homes nationwide were in foreclosure in May compared to April of this year, but year over year, May foreclosures were up 14%. That's according to property data analytics firm Adam. Their report shows Florida had the worst rate of home foreclosures in the country, with one property out of every 2,110 being taken over by lenders from borrowing owners in distress. Demand for Florida properties in recent years has driven market prices higher, leading to higher property tax burdens for newer owners. Florida voters have a chance to amend the state constitution this fall and do away with many of the taxes on homestead properties. In Miami, Eben Brown, Fox News.
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7: 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Here's Steve Dresner.
10: Let's head to Maryland, Montgomery County. We are slow topside. Outer loop delays begin just after University Boulevard down to Connecticut Avenue. Lanes are open, just a bit of volume. It opens up for a bit around the big curve, but we're going to be slow on the outer river down to the American Legion Bridge. Prince George's County, minor volume delays on the inner from the area of the BW Parkway all the way around to 214 Central Avenue. And speaking of the parkway, the work crew is out on the southbound side near Powder Mill Road. Tree trimming work blocking the right lane. We're doing okay on 95, but southbound 270. Well, we do have the road work set up near Route 80 in Urbana. They're on the left shoulder, tree trimming, but a lot of folks tapping the brakes, staring. Keep it moving if possible. If you're heading to the shore points, pretty good ride along Route 50 eastbound. All clear from the Beltway out to the Chesapeake Bay Bridge. We have a two-way traffic pattern currently set up, three lanes open eastbound, two westbound, with no delays in either direction. Traffic's brought to you by Jiffy Lube. Do you need a fast, easy oil change? Well, Jiffy does it. Come in today for a 15-minute oil change service only at Jiffy Lube. No appointment is needed. I'm Steve Dresner. Your next traffic report coming up in less than 10 minutes.
7: Another hot day in store for us today. A little better than yesterday with less humidity as we get the latest now from AccuWeather meteorologist LaTroy Thornton.
15: Today brings sunshine, less heat, and lower humidity with a high getting up to 91 later today, with just a few clouds building in through the night tonight and a low of 71. Expect more cloud for the day tomorrow, though, and more humidity as well. That helps to spark a heavy, gusty late-day thunderstorm with a high of 92, leading to a less warm day on Monday with lower humidity once again. We'll have sun much of the time with a high of 81, followed by a rather sunny day on Tuesday, the high 79, with a shower or two Wednesday, high 83. For WTOP, I'm meteorologist LaTroy Thornton.
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7: Stormy weather set the scene as the UFC brought the press conference to the Lincoln Memorial yesterday ahead of a planned title fight on Sunday. Rain, wind, and lightning delayed the event by about a half hour, briefly drove away spectators gathered at the base of the memorial. But once it got underway, UFC CEO Dana White said there are no current plans to expand similar outdoor events beyond this one.
30: I like arenas where we don't have to worry about, you know, the elements. This is obviously, I mean, look on the screens. The setup here, this is a one-of-one incredible event, and I love it, but I'm not looking... not looking to go outside anymore, do anything crazy.
7: Now, the fighters and officials will be back at the memorial tonight for the ceremonial weigh-ins. Meantime, that event on the South Lawn poses a highly attractive potential target for violent attack. That's according to a new threat assessment reviewed by ABC News. Here's correspondent Peter Haralambos.
31: This is basically being treated by the Department of Homeland Security like a Super Bowl level event. So the actual fight itself is only open to about 4,000 people. That's by invite only. They will be going through the normal security associated with the White House. For everyone attending this watch party at the Ellipse, that will have TSA level security.
7: Sports on WTOP, powered by Maximus, moving people and technology forward. Diane Roberts, impressive win for the USA.
32: Actually, yes, absolutely. The U.S. men's national team, they beat Paraguay 4-1 in their World Cup opening match, taking place in Inglewood, California. Kudos to Falloran Balogun. He scored 2 goals and the first to score 2 in a World Cup game by the men since 1930. The total of 4 is the most ever by a men's World Cup team. So they're doing well. Paraguay's goal was an own goal. Next up, Australia, as the U.S.'s Group D play continues in Seattle. Ironically, the Nats lose to the Mariners yesterday, 10-2. We'll go ahead and blame it on the rain as the teams endured about a 2-hour rain delay. James Wood hit his 18th homer of the season in the loss. Both teams again from Nats Park this afternoon. Orioles beat the Padres at Camden Yards 7-3. In WNBA action, the Mystics down 85-84 with 2.1 seconds to go. Sonia Citron said, not on my watch.
4: The jump. Citron, turn around.
32: Yeah, she did. Game winner, courtesy INTV. After the game, Citron said, they've lost plenty of games at the last second. Not last night.
8: As a team, we just have to learn to not put ourselves in that position. I mean, we were up, 15? I don't know what, but we were up a good amount in the second half, even in the third, fourth quarter. So again, I think there's just a lot to learn from that, and we're happy that we could learn from a win and we don't have to learn from a loss again.
32: Amen to that. NBA Finals back tonight from San Antonio. Victor Wembanyama and company will try to stave off elimination while Jalen Brunson and the Knicks try to close out the series. They're up 3-1. Game time 8:30 tonight. Diane Roberts, WTOP Sports.
7: Thank you, Diane. Coming up on WTOP, Donald Trump's name should soon be scrubbed from the Kennedy Center. Crews are working on that as we speak, and a judge has extended the deadline to get that done to noon today. Traffic and weather in 60 seconds.
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7: It's 9:58. Here's Steve in the traffic center.
10: Topping our traffic headlines, eastbound span of the Chesapeake Bay Bridge. We did have one broken down in the left lane. It's being escorted off the bridge. Our NASCAR crew making quick do of clearing this up, but already backed up about a half mile to get you to the span. Two lanes on that eastbound span will be fully restored shortly. The WTOP Traffic Center is presented by Window Nation. Right now, buy four windows, get four free. Visit windownation.com. I'm Steve Dresner. Your next traffic report coming up in 10 minutes.
15: The heat remains in place for today, although not to the level of yesterday, with lower humidity, lots of sun, and a high of 91, with just a few clouds for tonight and a low of 71. More clouds build in for tomorrow, leading to a heavy thunderstorm late in the day that may bring damaging winds with a high of 92. For WTOP, I'm meteorologist LaTroy Thornton.
7: It's 82 degrees in the nation's capital.
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7: Good morning, I'm Alan Etter. Coming up, a federal judge gives the Kennedy Center till noon today to finish taking President Trump's name off of the building.
14: Some waited more than 12 hours to see President Trump's name come off the Kennedy Center. I'm Jimmy Alexander.
7: D.C.'s mayor okays enforcement of another juvenile curfew zone in the district this weekend.
17: The clock is now ticking on Montgomery County's efforts to develop regulations around data center development. I'm Kate Ryan.
18: From ABC News, I'm Brian Clark. Noon Eastern is the deadline for the government to certify that it's removed President Trump's name from the Kennedy Center. A court extended the deadline by 12 hours because of the weather in Washington, D.C. Removal of the president's name from the building's facade began Friday night. Representative Joyce Beatty of Ohio was there. She spoke to a group of people. The Democrat had sued after the name was changed last year to add the president's name, and a court agreed that only Congress had the authority to change the Kennedy Center's name.
19: The Kennedy Center was here and doing fine before Donald Trump, and it will be here and doing fine after Donald Trump.
18: Meanwhile, there's growing optimism that the U.S.-Iran war is close to a resolution, says ABC's Michelle Franzen.
0: The push to end the war may be entering a decisive new phase. U.S. and Iranian officials are both pointing to new momentum and the possibility of a deal within days. A senior administration official briefing reporters saying there is an 80 to 85% chance it will happen in the next couple of days. And Iran's foreign minister says a deal has never been closer.
1: Iranian state media says the funeral and burial of the supreme leader will begin on July 4th. He was killed in the opening attack launched by the U.S. and Israel in February. President Trump said on social media that the U.S. military had killed the leader of the Tren de Aragua gang in a military strike. He did not say where it took place. Authorities in Midland, Texas say 11 people were shot, one of them fatally in a mass shooting Friday. New details about what led up to it, says ABC's Alex Stone.
2: Police had been looking for 45-year-old Victor Mata Villarreal after they say he fled a traffic stop and opened fire at a Midland officer late Wednesday night. He was wanted for attempted capital murder of an officer. But then Friday, police say they got a call of an active shooter.
1: Villarreal was later found dead. 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
5: 10:02 on Saturday morning, June 13th, 79 degrees, nominally cooler today with highs only around 90. Good morning, I'm Ian Crawford. As you heard on ABC, they are now playing Beat the Clock at the Kennedy Center. 2 weeks ago, a federal judge ordered President Trump's name to be removed from the nation's Performing Arts Center by midnight last night, but workers had to stop what they were doing when dangerous storms blew through the district late yesterday. Kennedy Center officials petitioned Judge Christopher Cooper for a 12-hour extension to complete the work and certify that it's done. Cooper has granted that extension, saying the work has to be done and certified done by noon today. A massive tarp remains draped around scaffolding in front of the Kennedy Center as workers race to complete the job by the deadline. Stay with WTOP as we continue to follow the story and to bring you updates as we get them. Now, before those storms rolled in, hundreds had gathered at the Kennedy Center's East Plaza to watch President Trump's name being removed from the building. WTOP's Jimmy Alexander was there. Tells us it was part protest, part party.
6: I'm so happy! Take that off Kennedy Center!
14: The mood was night and day compared to last December when this Washingtonian watched President Trump's name go up.
9: Feels like putting your name on somebody else's gravestone.
20: Seems like every day we wake up to some fresh new piece of hell that's another building block to this dystopia.
14: Eric Bierbauer came in from Denver, Colorado just for this moment.
20: I'm glad to see it starting to be dismantled and I'm glad to be here to witness it.
21: This building is very important to me. I saw Baryshnikov here when I was a child.
14: Monica Brooks Murray lives in Vienna.
21: I've been waiting here all day, and as soon as they come off, we're going to celebrate.
14: From the Kennedy Center, Jimmy Alexander, WTOP News.
5: And that storm activity that delayed workers at the Kennedy Center have left a lot of us in the dark, but not as many as before. Dominion Energy now reporting that 6,000 of its customers are without electricity in Northern Virginia. 3,600 of them in Fairfax County, 900 more in Fauquier County. Loudoun County, with 600 customers in the dark, stay with WTOP. We will keep you updated until all the lights come back on. It is 10:04, and there have been a number of proposals on how Montgomery County should regulate where and how data centers can operate. Now, as WTOP's Kate Ryan tells us, the county's got a six-month moratorium that's designed to give them more time to work all that out.
17: There have been complaints from communities that allowed data center developments, and they focus on the impact on a number of things.
22: Water, energy, noise, the underground hum.
17: That's why Montgomery County Council member Marilyn Balcom says she's supporting the executive order that creates a six-month moratorium on permits for data centers. Councilmember Kristen Mink also supports the six-month pause.
25: You can't roll back the clock, and we have to make sure that we get this right from the jump.
17: Now the question is what form those regulations and restrictions could take. Several measures have been introduced at the county council, including a zoning text amendment on where data centers could be built, and there's a proposal for a two-year moratorium. Kate Ryan, WTOP News.
5: From the National Mall to National Harbor and to countless bars and pubs in between and beyond, fans turned out to watch the USA get a big opening win last night in the FIFA Men's World Cup soccer tourney. WTOP's Kyle Cooper was hanging out at one of the parties.
3: The fans hyped up the whole match and excited about what they saw here at Franklin Hall Bar.
4: Very excited. I mean, this is what we're all here for, right? It's the World Cup.
8: I think we have a very solid team.
12: It's electric in here. It's amazing.
16: I think they're quite scrappy. And they're playing very behind the line very well.
4: They look good. We're healthy. They're hungry.
3: The building shook every time the U.S. scored. In Northwest, Kyle Cooper, WTOP News.
5: And in case you missed it, the U.S. opened World Cup play with a massive 4-1 victory over Paraguay in Los Angeles. Dan Roberts, is going to have details in sports coming up later. Still trying to decide who to vote for in D.C.'s primary next Tuesday? WTOP asked the candidates their thoughts on the most important issues facing D.C. 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And coming up on WTOP, In Money News.
23: 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I'm John Werdock.
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26: You've been so busy worrying about if she's okay. 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
1: Basically, it's going to be slow from the Case Bridge all the way up to the 3rd Street Tunnel. And northbound 395 inside the 3rd Street Tunnel, the road work is set up by the Mass Avenue exit, in which only a single lane gets you by, and we're jammed up all the way down to the light at New York Avenue. Otherwise, we're in good shape on I-295, no problems currently along the Suitland Parkway. 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I'm Steve Dresner, your next traffic report coming up in less than 10 minutes.
2: And the roasty toasty forecast from AccuWeather meteorologist LaTroy Thornton.
3: Today brings a good deal of sunshine and a hot but rather nice day overall with lower humidity and a high of 91 with a clear sky for much of tonight and a low of 71, leading to more of a mixture of clouds and sun for the day tomorrow and more humidity as well, leading to a heavy, gusty late day thunderstorm around the area that may be severe with a high of 92. That's followed up by a nice day on Monday with less warmth, lower humidity, and sun much of the time, high 81, with more sun for Tuesday, high 79. For WTOP, I'm meteorologist LaTroy Thornton.
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4: Home prices around D.C. hit a record high in May, according to the latest report from Bright MLS. The median sale price last month was $680,000. So just where is the demand?
5: We've seen pretty broad, strong demand in many Northern Virginia jurisdictions, close to Alexandria and Arlington, as well as Fairfax and Loudoun.
4: Bright MLS Chief Economist Lisa Sturtevant.
5: Montgomery County, Maryland, has also been pretty strong. A little bit weaker market conditions in the district proper, as well as in Prince George's County.
4: And just who is buying right now?
5: Higher income buyers have been more likely to be in the market, and they typically are in the market for a single family home. And if you're looking for a neighborhood that's relatively close in, connected to amenities, connected to transportation, there's only so many of those single family detached homes in those closer in neighborhoods.
4: Overall, prices in our area have risen 3% in the last year. John Wardock, WTOP News.
2: Still to come for you this morning, D.C. Mayor Muriel Bowser reflects on her nearly 12 years in office as district voters prepare to choose her successor. More about what she had to say in her exit interview just ahead. It's 10:11.
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3: It is 10:14. Thanks very much for making this part of your Saturday morning. I'm Ian Crawford. Ahead of D.C.'s big election next Tuesday, Mayor Muriel Bowser held something of an exit interview as voters elect a new mayor, and she gets ready to leave office.
4: I'll be voting, and I'll be voting for the things that I think are important for the city and for my own family.
3: Bowser sat down to discuss her legacy, the city's future, and the challenges awaiting the next mayor, speaking with Axios DC reporter Junaid Deal. Deal joined WTOP's Nick Iannelli with some of the key takeaways from their conversation.
5: We talked about what she hopes her legacy will be, bringing football back to D.C.
4: We've leaned heavily, as you know, into sports and entertainment. I'm very proud that in my tenure, we've been able to make almost a $1 billion investment in the Cap One Arena. We'll have almost a $4 billion investment in bringing a new stadium and a new neighborhood to RFK.
5: And also how she managed relations with the Trump administration. I really wanted to get at how she diffused tensions with the Trump administration. She said they kept talking and they kept talking and they never stopped trying to communicate with Trump officials to tell them, hey, we're here. We're the leaders of D.C. This is how we manage the city.
4: Believe it or not, there are people who still think that we're wards of the federal government and they pay all our bills. That's not the case. We're a $21 billion organization, 700,000 people, and for all intents and purposes, we are a state. The mayor functions as the governor, the county executive, the congressperson in some cases, and the two senators in other cases. So the mayor has a big job to move the agenda.
5: And we also talked about the mayoral race, and she came very close to making an endorsement, but she said she will not be endorsing, but she does give a vote of support for Kenyon McDuffie, who's running for mayor.
4: I support Kenyon McDuffie, and I have always supported Kenyon McDuffie. I'm not endorsing or making any endorsements to mayor because I'm stepping off the political stage.
5: But really, we talked a lot about how she would also want the next mayor to be fiscally responsible in an era of slowing growth for the city in an economic slowdown. She talked about how the next mayor would want to foster more economic development in D.C. and be competitive with the region when it comes to business taxation so that employers do choose the nation's capital.
4: That necessitates different thinking, how we invest our dollars in a slow growth period and how we get back to faster growth.
6: So as Bowser prepares to leave, would you say that she's highlighting that as the district's biggest challenge for the next mayor, the next administration, surviving as a city and growing and being competitive with Maryland and Virginia?
5: I think the biggest challenge is the economic conditions of the district. The D.C. was growing about 6% a year for a lot of her mayoral terms, over three terms, and now it's projected to grow at a pace under inflation. So these are lean economic times. You see it in the budget. D.C. has a $1.1 billion budget gap this year. The next mayor will have to contend with the cuts that might need to be made in the future, the safety net programs, and also rebuilding this economy that's been decimated by federal workforce cuts.
4: We have to be consistently a better business climate. Industry comes to our region, but they're going to Virginia more than they're going to D.C. and Maryland.
5: There are some growth areas or areas of hope, though. She talked about Southwest, the chance to redevelop that into a new neighborhood, turning those obsolete federal office buildings into new residences and shops and homes. That's a long-term plan that the district will be able to benefit from. The biggest challenge, though, will be pivoting into a new economy that is diversifying away from a federal reliance.
3: That is Axios DC reporter Junaid Deal. It is almost 10:18. There we go. That works better now. Quick look at the top stories we're working on at WTOP. The Kennedy Center gets a 12-hour extension to remove President Trump's name from the building because of last night's stormy weather. They have to have it done and certified done by noon today. Pakistan's prime minister says the U.S. and Iran have agreed to wording on a deal to end the war. Keep it here for full details on these stories in the minutes ahead. Traffic and weather on WTOP and Steve Dresner.
7: In the district, we're still backed up on the southbound side of DC 295. The crash is near Benning Road with a lane blocked. Delays all the way back to Eastern Avenue, and we have road work northbound 395 inside the 3rd Street Tunnel by the Mass Avenue exit. At last report, only a single lane was getting it by. In Virginia, we're seeing a bit of a slowdown leaving the Wilson Bridge on the inner loop. Once you get to Van Dorn, it opens up nicely. And on the inner loop coming down from the Tysons area, expect a bit of a delay crossing the Georgetown Pike area down and over the American Legion Bridge. Staying in Virginia, we're certainly slow. The volume has kicked up on the northbound side of 95. Those delays beginning in Aquia Harbor. Expect off and on delays up through Dale City. Once you get to Dale City and Potomac Mills, gets pretty heavy over the Occoquan straight up to Newington. North of Newington, you're pretty much back to normal speeds to the Springfield Interchange. Southbound delays, it's going to be slow over the Occoquan. And once you're down to Dale City, not seeing much in your way. Pretty much a good ride all the way down to the Fredericksburg area. 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I'm Steve Dresner. Your next traffic report coming up in less than 10 minutes.
3: And your weekend forecast from AccuWeather meteorologist the Troy Thornton.
8: The first 100-degree day in over a year gives way to a bit less heat for today, but plenty of sunshine with lower humidity to make it feel a bit less uncomfortable on the way up to a high of 91, followed by a clear to at times partly cloudy sky tonight. Look for a low of 71 that leads to more heat for tomorrow, more humidity returning once again, and a mixture of sun and clouds that leads to the risk for a heavy late-day thunderstorm, perhaps severe with damaging winds and flooding downpours, the high 92. For Monday, we'll have another nice day with less warmth, lower humidity, and sun much of the day, the high 81. Then that trend continues into Tuesday with a mostly sunny sky and a high of 79. For Wednesday, I expect some sun at times with a shower or two in the area and a high of 83. Then variable cloudiness for Thursday with afternoon showers, high 92. For WTOP, I'm meteorologist LaTroy Thornton.
3: Silver Spring, 79 degrees, 81 at Fort Belvoir, 82 at Foggy Bottom. 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And coming up on WTOP, a Friday night bus crash in Northeast D.C. sends half a dozen people to the hospital. 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
3: It's 10:22. Two charter buses crashed last night on DC 295 near the DC Maryland line. Authorities say the crash happened in the northbound lanes of 295 near Eastern Avenue about 7 o'clock. Six people taken to the hospital with injuries. 74 other passengers taken to a nearby DC Parks and Recreation Center to wait for new buses. Investigators still trying to figure out what led to that crash. Arlington has been using the same school bus routing software for over a decade. WTOP Scott Gelman tells us they're making a switch, which also comes with a new bus tracking app for parents.
14: It's already being used in Baltimore and Anne Arundel and Loudoun counties. Parents invited to use the Stop Finder app can arrange for all types of alerts.
15: Their notification could be they're 5-10 minutes away in the morning or in the afternoon.
14: It uses GPS technology to track the bus, and if the bus takes attendance, you can get notified when a student gets on or off. The software also helps make adjustments when bus driver availability changes.
15: 2-3 drivers are out today. Well, how do I consolidate just for today?
14: Antonio Civitella is the company's president and CEO. He says the tech helps school districts find the safest routes for buses to do drop-offs and pickups, too.
15: Maybe it's faster or quicker to come from the north, but if the kid's on that side, it's important to create a stop that the kid doesn't have to cross the street.
14: Scott Gelman, WTOP News.
3: Are you looking to score some deals while celebrating the FIFA Men's World Cup? A group of stores in Old Town Alexandria providing customer deals to celebrate the Croatian national soccer team's arrival in the D.C. region. WTOP's Jose Omanya with more on what you'll find.
16: This is not going to be like a normal summer where everyone leaves Alexandria and goes abroad. 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
16: I would feel honored. 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
17: Jose Omanya, WTOP News.
3: Gear up fast. Croatia's first match in Men's World Cup play is Wednesday against England in Arlington, Texas. Sports on WTOP, brought to you by Amentum, delivering advanced solutions for space and defense. We speak more World Cup with Diane Roberts.
18: Yeah, opening round of Group D play finds Team USA in the win column, 4-1 over Paraguay as the U.S. men's team began its World Cup run. Christian Pulisic with an assist in the game, but he wasn't able to finish. He got kicked in the calf in the first half. Started tightening up, but he tells Fox he plans to play in the next game.
19: I'm going to give everything I can to be back, that's for sure. So I'm not going to give you 100%, but yeah, I'll be there.
18: Ian, any idea where Christian Pulisic's parents played college soccer?
3: Wow, that was on the test last week, and I should have known. No, I have
18: they
3: no idea.
18: They played right here. They played at George Mason.
3: Are they Masonites?
18: Can you
3: good
18: believe
3: for them.
18: It?
3: Oh, there you go. Local ties.
18: I love it.
3: And here he is on the world stage.
18: That's right. All right, so Team USA will play Australia next week in Seattle. Nats lose to the Mariners 10-2. They laid because of rain. Solo home runs for Dylan Cruz and James Wood. Wood's 18th of the season. Orioles beat the Padres 7-3 at Camden Yards. In WNBA action, the Mystics with a last-second basket from Sonia Citron to beat the Toronto Tempo 86-85. That was the final. In the Stanley Cup Finals, the Hurricanes take a 3-2 lead in the best-of-seven series over the Knights after a 4-2 win last night. Andrei Shveshnikov scored the go-ahead goal on a power play in the second period. They head back to Las Vegas for game 6 tomorrow. And I have some good news and bad news on the positive side. MLB is going to show The Sandlot at drive-in movie theaters around the country on the 4th of July.
3: No
18: kidding. Isn't that fun? Bad news, closest drive-in theaters to the D.C. area are 60 to 90 minutes away.
3: My first thought was, are there any drive-ins left? I haven't been to a drive-in in 35 years.
18: I will drive 90 minutes for a drive-in. I have no problem with that.
3: It's a good movie, too.
18: Diane Roberts, WTOP Sports.
3: Thank you, Diane. Coming up on WTOP, workers continue to remove President Trump's name from the exterior of the Kennedy Center, working against a noon deadline to get it done and prove that it's done. It's 1027.
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22: Many everyday household items have interesting origin stories. The dishwasher. Josephine Garris Cochran claimed her servants would chip her fine china. In 1886, her dishwashing machine was the first to use water pressure instead of scrubbers, with custom-built racks to hold dishes in place. AC. Engineer Willis Carrier designed one of the world's first modern electrical air conditioning systems for a printing plant, where summer humidity was causing quality issues. His invention used coils that could humidify or dehumidify the air. The technology moved into homes by 1914. Home security systems. Marie Van Britten Brown was a nurse concerned about crime in her neighborhood. In 1969, she designed a security system that included peepholes, a camera, monitors, two-way communication, and an alarm button to alert the police.
0: 911, what's your emergency?
22: 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The vacuum cleaner. 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He tinkered with an electric motor and fan blades and used a pillowcase as a dirt bag. This became the first portable electric vacuum cleaner. These four American inventors combined creativity and innovation to reshape daily home life. Lynn Bowie, WTOP News.
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7: Topping our traffic headlines in the district, we're still dealing with the crash southbound on DC 295 right near Benning. At least a lane is blocked. We're backed up all the way to Eastern Avenue. Staying in the district, the work zone is set up in both directions of 395 inside the 3rd Street Tunnel between Mass Avenue and the light in New York Avenue. Single right lane gets you by in each direction with delays. 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Imagine a child in extreme poverty waiting over a year to be sponsored in that way today by texting the word radio to 83393. I'm Steve Dresner. Your next traffic report coming up in less than 10 minutes.
3: Sunny again today, but less of a threat of storms. Less humid today. Highs near 90, though the threat of storms again returning tomorrow. In Friendship Heights, 79 degrees at 10th. Our producer, top story we're following for you this morning. Workers playing beat the clock at the Kennedy Center. 2 weeks ago, a federal judge had ordered President Trump's name be removed from the nation's Performing Arts Center by midnight last night. But workers working at the last minute had to stop what they were doing on Friday evening when dangerous storms blew through the area. Kennedy Center officials petitioned Judge Christopher Cooper for a 12-hour extension in order to complete the work and certify that it's done. Cooper has granted that extension, saying it all has to be done by noon today. A massive tarp remains draped around scaffolding in front of the Kennedy Center as workers race to complete the job by the deadline. Stay with WTOP as we continue to follow the story and bring you updates as we get them. It is 10:31. The Trump administration has been ordered, to restore history and science materials at some parks.
4: Conservation and historical organizations sued the Trump administration, alleging the U.S. Department of Interior has been engaged in a sustained campaign to erase history and undermine science. President Trump had directed the Interior Department to ensure parks and monuments not display elements that inappropriately disparage Americans past or living. Plaintiffs argue since, national parks officials have been removing or censoring exhibits that share factually accurate information about U.S. history and scientific knowledge, including about slavery and climate change. Reuters reports a federal judge in Boston issued a preliminary injunction in the case, ordering federal officials to reinstall such exhibits and signs.
3: That is Fox's Kristen Goodwin. American and Iranian officials are indicating significant progress in negotiations on a ceasefire agreement that could lead to an end to the conflict between the two countries. More from Fox's Rich Edson.
6: A senior administration official says the two sides are about 80 to 85% of the way there. Iranian Foreign Minister Abbas Araghchi says a deal has never been closer, though he warns against speculating about its details. Specifics are unclear. A senior administration official suggested an initial phase would extend the ceasefire for 60 days, when Iran would reopen the Strait of Hormuz, agree to dismantle its nuclear material, and ship it out of the country, and end its support for terrorist groups across the region. If Iran hits certain performance metrics, then it could receive access to billions in frozen assets.
3: Earlier today, Pakistan's prime minister had said that the United States and Israel had agreed to work to the wording of an agreement aimed at ending their war in the Middle East. President Trump says a U.S. strike has killed Hector Guerrero Flores, whom Trump called the infamous leader of the Trendy Aragua gang. Trendy Aragua has been labeled by the United States as a terrorist organization. Trump wrote on social media on Friday that Trendy Aragua terrorists no longer have safe haven in Venezuela or anywhere else. That's a quote. WTOP national security correspondent J.J. Green joined us earlier to break down the questionable timing of the announcement.
5: Why in the dead of night on a Friday night, days after it happened, are you announcing this? And that's a question that I'm certain they're going to get asked from others as well. The U.S. and Venezuela have spent years at odds politically and diplomatically, and we all know what happened in that 48-minute attack several months back when Nicolas Maduro was plucked out of there, taken to New York, and is facing charges there. If Venezuelan authorities provided intelligence access or operational support, it suggests a new level of security cooperation focused on dismantling criminal organizations.
3: In December, authorities had announced that Guerrero Flores had been charged in a New York federal court with racketeering, conspiracy, and other charges, including lending support to terrorists and crimes that stretched more than a decade. A key U.S. intelligence measure to fight terrorism expired at midnight last night with no congressional approval, and it's not clear how long it's going to take lawmakers to renew it. WTOP's Mitchell Miller has more today on the Hill.
8: Congress needed to approve extension of Section 702 of the Foreign Intelligence Surveillance Act. The chair of the Senate Intelligence Committee, Tom Cotton, argued it shouldn't be allowed to lapse.
11: The consequences could be severe. The consequences, to be frank, could be fatal. Americans should not have to face that risk.
8: But Democrats in the House, as well as the Senate, blocked a short-term extension, largely due to their opposition to Bill Pulte, the president's initial pick to be acting director of national intelligence. Now Cotton is trying to fast-track the confirmation of the president's new DNI nominee, Prosecutor Jay Clayton. The House, meanwhile, won't take up the FISA bill until returning later this month after a week-long break. On Capitol Hill, Mitchell Miller, WTOP News.
3: A judge has set February 2027 as a trial date for the Uvalde school police chief accused of endangering students by failing to respond quickly to that mass shooting in 2022.
23: It will have been nearly 5 years since the deadly Uvalde school shooting when former school police chief Pete Arredondo stands trial for allegedly endangering students that day. He's accused of ignoring his training by waiting some 77 minutes before having agents storm the classroom where the shooter was barricaded. It remains to be seen whether the court will be able to stick to that February 2027 trial date due to ongoing civil litigation that seeks to force agents with U.S. Customs and Border Protection to testify in the case about their role taking out the gunman. Another officer involved in the response was acquitted earlier this year. Peter Haralambos, ABC News.
3: Just ahead in money news.
24: The World Cup, coming at the right time for restaurants. 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
3: 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Traffic and weather with Steve Dressner.
7: Let's head to Maryland. We're certainly jammed up on the southbound side of the BW Parkway. The work crew is set up right near Powder Mill Road. They're currently blocking the right lane. Delays are almost up to 198 on that southbound side. Staying in Maryland, Prince George's County Capitol Beltway delays beginning at 95 through College Park all the way down to Route 50, the John Hanson Highway in Montgomery County. We're a bit slow after the 270 spur all the way down to the American Legion Bridge. Pretty slow on the southbound side of 95, Route 100, plenty of brake lights through 32. And on the southbound side of 270, delays begin before Urbana all the way down to Hyattstown. Once you clear the area of Clarksburg, pretty good ride through Gaithersburg all the way down to the lane divide. If you're heading to the shore points, pretty nice ride from the Beltway, heading eastbound Route 50 out to the Chesapeake Bay Bridge. We currently have a two-way traffic pattern set up, three lanes open eastbound, two available westbound, and just minor delays right now in both directions. Traffic is sponsored by Compassion International. Imagine a child in extreme poverty waiting over a year to be sponsored. You can end that wait today by texting the word radio to 83393. I'm Steve Dresner. Your next traffic report coming up in less than 10 minutes.
3: 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Here's AccuWeather meteorologist Troy Thornton.
10: Today brings sunshine, less heat, and lower humidity with a high getting up to 91 later today, with just a few clouds building in through the night tonight and a low of 71. Expect more cloud for the day tomorrow, though, and more humidity as well. That helps to spark a heavy, gusty late day thunderstorm with a high of 92. Leading to a less warm day on Monday with lower humidity once again. We'll have sun much of the time with a high of 81, followed by a rather sunny day on Tuesday, the high 79, with a shower or two Wednesday, high 83. For WTOP, I'm meteorologist LaTroy Thornton.
3: Already sliding into the 80s, it is 81 degrees in Bowie, 81 in Leesburg, 82 in Georgetown at 1040. With Money News on WTOP, here's John Wardock.
24: With consumers dealing with economic uncertainty right now and having to decide whether to eat out, the World Cup is coming at an important time for restaurants.
12: It's an opportunity for restaurants to get a little bit of momentum over the course of the summer.
24: Jonathan Mays, editor-in-chief at Restaurant Business.
12: The operating environment has been kind of difficult, and here along comes this massive global sporting event.
24: A sporting event many restaurants are leaning into. McDonald's has a special World Cup Happy Meal that features plush toys with Squishmallow characters.
12: It's a very popular toy, and tying it into the World Cup is fascinating. So you sort of get the kids that love soccer, and then then you got Squishmallows all kind of wrapped up in one. It's kind of typical brilliant marketing by McDonald's, frankly.
24: And Krispy Kreme, Buffalo Wild Wings, and Subway also have deals and promotions. John Wardock, WTOP News.
3: It's 10:41. A tangled web of lawsuits between an actress and a director may finally be at an end.
13: A federal judge in New York granted Blake Lively legal fees, but basically said, it ends with this. Judge Louis Lyman refused to award the actor punitive damages following her feud with director Justin Baldoni over the movie It Ends With Us, citing a California law protecting harassment victims from retaliatory lawsuits. The judge said Lively can recoup costs from defending against Baldoni's countersuit because he showed no evidence of malice. Lively had accused Baldoni of harassment and a smear campaign, which he denied, and then accused Lively and her husband Ryan Reynolds of extortion.
3: That is Fox's Kermit Roberts. In their statement, both sides portrayed the judge's ruling as a victory. Lively and Baldoni settled the bulk of their dispute last month. A new curfew is about to go into effect in the city of Laurel. The mayor announced the curfew beginning next week, and he spoke with WTOP's John Doman about the reasoning behind it.
0: For another week, kids under 18 can be out as late as midnight, but starting next Thursday, which is the last day of school for students in Prince George's County, anyone under 18 cannot be out in public after 10 p.m. in Laurel.
9: We want folks to be safe, and I feel that, you know, let's start enforcing it earlier when kids got out of school.
0: Laurel Mayor Keith Sidnor says something similar took effect last year after some disruptions at 4th of July celebrations. Couple that with other incidents in other parts of the DMV, and he says it's better to err on the side of safety.
9: It's something we see is regional, and kids follow regional trends, and we just want to be proactive.
0: There are some exceptions, like if kids are out with their parents, or if they're going to or from work, or coming home from some other organized event or activity. This expanded curfew runs until the day after Labor Day. John Dome in WTOP News.
3: Still to come on WTOP on this Saturday morning, are relations between the U.S. and Israel straining under the pressure of the ongoing Middle East conflict? We get one perspective next and more news in 90 seconds.
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3: 10:45. Thanks for spending some of a Saturday morning with us. I'm Ian Crawford. Pakistan's prime minister says the United States and Iran have agreed to the wording of an agreement aimed at ending their war in the Middle East. Shahbaz Sharif said in a social media post on Friday that mediators are working with both sides to finalize a deal, writing, "Peace has never been this close." Recently, President Trump and Israeli Prime Minister Benjamin Netanyahu, who were in lockstep when the war started, haven't been getting along as well as they once did. WTOP National Security Correspondent J.J. Green asked Ambassador Gordon Gray, the Kuwait Professor of Gulf and Arab Peninsula Affairs at the Elliott School of International Affairs at George Washington University, about the situation.
19: I think that the differences that you've described between the two leaders are very different, and I think it's because they went into the military campaign with different perspectives. I think that President Trump was expecting another Venezuela-like operation where there would be a very rapid decapitation of the Iranian leadership followed by Iranian capitulation. This is consistent with what Prime Minister Netanyahu had reportedly told him in the Oval Office would happen. I think when the capitulation did not happen, I think that President Trump's infamous impatience took hold, and I think that impatience has led to differences with Prime Minister Netanyahu, who has been pushing for a joint U.S.-Israeli campaign against Iran for literally decades.
22: They had different ideas about what was going to happen. How do you address how they missed so badly on that? Was this one ignoring the other, the staff how you've worked for the U.S. government and national security, and you know how, in the past at least, how very seriously these things were taken. So how could they possibly miss this before getting into this war?
19: Well, I think on the Israeli side, Prime Minister Netanyahu was probably emboldened by the military successes from the June 2025 so-called 12-day war. And I think also he was, in his conversations with President Trump, he was playing the role, understandably, from his perspective of advocate, not as necessarily a sober, objective assessor or advisor of the situation. I think in President Trump's case, no one has ever accused him of being particularly interested in details. And if one looks at the difference between the way he's staffed his second administration as opposed to his first administration, it's hard for me to believe that Iraq veterans, I mean, real Iraq veterans with significant combat experience like General Mattis or General McMaster would have not, at the minimum, asked very tough questions of Prime Minister Netanyahu if they were in the room when the conversation took place, or at least of President Trump in the sense of, have you thought about this? Have you thought about that?
3: Ambassador Gordon Gray is the Kuwait Professor of Gulf and Arabian Peninsular Affairs at the Elliott School of International Affairs at George Washington University. 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
7: In the district, we're certainly slow on the southbound side of DC 295. The last report, crash activity by Benning, block and a lane, delays back to Eastern, and over on the northbound side, jammed up after the 11th Street Bridge heading down to East Capitol. It's all volume related. Staying in the district, both of our COBEC cameras showing the delays on the 395-695 freeway. Backed up inbound 14th Street Bridge from the GW Parkway over the bridge onto the Case Bridge. And over on the southbound side, plenty of brake lights coming down from the 3rd Street Tunnel all the way to the outbound side of the 14th Street Bridge. Speaking of the tunnel, in both directions between New York Avenue and Mass Avenue, the road work is currently set up in which a single right lane does get you by in each direction. 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I'm Steve Dresner. Your next traffic report coming up in less than 10 minutes.
3: And that weekend forecast from AccuWeather meteorologist Latroy Thornton.
10: The weekend kicks off with less heat than the record of 100 yesterday. We'll have lower humidity as well with plenty of sun and a high of 91, followed by a generally clear night for tonight, the low 71. We'll have a few more clouds around late and into the day tomorrow, leading to the risk for a heavy thunderstorm late in the day that may bring damaging wind gusts with a high of 92. That's followed up by lower humidity and less warmth for Monday. Sun, a few clouds, and a high of 81. Then more sun for Tuesday, high 79. For WTOP, I'm meteorologist Latroy Thornton.
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3: Just ahead, it was supposed to be a celebration in Southwest Virginia, but it turned into tragedy in the blink of an eye last night. 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
3: It's 10:52. One person is dead, 22 more hurt, after a huge tent collapsed last night southeast of Lynchburg, Virginia. Acting Bedford County Fire and Rescue Chief Abby Johnston telling ABC affiliate WSET.
17: The folks that observed it that were on scene indicated that when the high winds came through, very quickly the tent just catastrophically failed.
3: The tent, which had a capacity of 1,500 people, was set up for the 20th anniversary of a local church. 11 people taken to local hospital, 11 more treated and released at the scene. The government has given its approval to Paramount's bid to acquire Warner Brothers Discovery.
20: The Department of Justice's antitrust division signing off on Paramount Skydance's over $110 billion acquisition for Warner Brothers Discovery. The DOJ determining that the transaction is not likely to result in harm to competitors or consumers. In February, Paramount won the bidding war to buy Warner Brothers with an offer that streaming giant Netflix said it would not match. The combo will put two legacy movie and TV studios in addition to multiple cable networks under one roof and now awaits regulatory approvals including FCC reviews and is slated to close in the third quarter of this year.
3: That is Fox's Hillary Barsky. Fighters in this weekend's UFC match on the White House lawn will go through a ceremonial weigh-in later today at the Lincoln Memorial. This is despite efforts to stop it through the courts and nature's efforts to delay it with last night's stormy weather. A pre-fight press conference at the National Mall even delayed by the weather, leading to some tart comments from UFC President and CEO Dana White.
21: I'm sick and tired of hearing about the weather now and all the other bullshit surrounding this event. We are fighting on Sunday night on the White House lawn. No matter what.
3: The brawl at the White House set for tomorrow night, coinciding with Flag Day and President Trump's 80th birthday. Sports on WTOP is powered by Maximus, moving people and technology forward. Diane Roberts is here as the beautiful game comes to North America.
23: U.S. men's national team beat Paraguay 4-1 in their World Cup opening match. It took place in Inglewood, California. Follerin at Balogun scored two goals, and it's the first to score two in a World Cup game since 1930. The total of four is the most ever by a men's World Cup team. Paraguay's goal was an own goal. Next up, Australia as the U.S.'s Group D play continues in Seattle. Ironically, the Nats lose to the Seattle Mariners 10-2 at Nats Park. We'll go ahead and blame it on the rain as the team endured about a two-hour rain delay. James Wood hit his 18th homer of the season in the loss. Both teams again from Nats Park this afternoon. Orioles beat the Padres at Camden Yards 7-3. In WNBA, the Mystics were down 85-84 with 2.1 seconds to go when Sonia Citron hit a jumper for the win. After the game, she said that they have lost plenty of games at the last second, but now they are learning from wins instead of losses. NBA Finals back tonight for Game 5 from San Antonio. Victor Wembanyama and company will try to stave off elimination at the hands of Jalen Brunson and the Knicks. They want to close out the series. They are up 3-1. Spurs guard Stephon Castle is not thinking about Game 4's historic loss. They were up by 29 and lost the game. He is focused on Game 5.
26: Our mindset coming into every game is going to be the same. Trying to have short-term memory through wins and losses.
23: Always important. Game time, 8:30 tonight. I say Knicks close it out. What say you?
3: I don't know. I think they're going to send it back. I think they're going to send it back to New York. And God help New York if the Knicks lock it up there. Because like I say, there won't be enough of New York left to put into a Ziploc bag.
23: It's been a great series so far. It truly has. Diane Roberts, WTOP Sports.
3: Hey, we've got championship football later today in the district, too.
23: Oh, gosh, the Defenders. Thank you for the reminder. How dare I?
3: It's a big deal.
23: Yeah, it is. They're good. And they ended the regular season on a four-game losing streak. Yeah. So this is good.
3: It'll be a good thing. It's the D.C. Defenders and Louisville at 3 o'clock this afternoon over at Audi Field. Thanks, Diane. Appreciate it.
23: Thank you, Ian.
3: Coming up on WTOP, President Trump set to discuss the Strait of Hormuz to mining efforts as G7 confidence grows for an Iran war deal. Traffic and weather in 60 seconds.
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3: Steve's in the traffic center.
7: In the district, topping our traffic headlines, the crash activity over on the southbound side of DC 295 right near Benning. Do have a lane blocked and delays remain. Back to Eastern Avenue, we're slow on the northbound side with the volume delays coming off the 11th Street Bridge extending upward to the area of East Capitol Street. The WTOP Traffic Center is presented by Window Nation. 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I'm Steve Dresner. Your next traffic report coming up in 10 minutes.
3: And the forecast to get you through the weekend from AccuWeather meteorologist Troy Thornton.
10: Today brings sunshine and a bit less heat with lower humidity and a high getting up to 91 with a clear to at times partly cloudy sky tonight and a low of 71, leading to more of a mix of clouds and sun and more humidity for tomorrow. Watch for a heavy, gusty late day thunderstorm with a high of 92. For WTOP, I'm meteorologist Latroy Thornton.
3: 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It's 81 degrees in Friendship Heights.
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3: Good morning, I'm Ian Crawford. Coming up, a judge grants an extension till noon for President Trump's name to be removed from the wall of the Kennedy Center.
24: You fight for a cause that you believe in.
27: She sued to have President Trump's name removed from the Kennedy Center. I'm Jimmy Alexander.
3: D.C.'s Navy Yard neighborhood under a new juvenile curfew this weekend.
28: Parties all over the city to watch USA soccer. This is Kyle Cooper.
3: The Nats get blasted by the Seattle Mariners. The O's beat the Padres, and the Mystics are winners. It's 11 o'clock.
29: From ABC News, I'm Brian Clark. An Iranian government spokesman says that hopes for a deal to end the war with the U.S. are not a final agreement, but an understanding that outlines the general outlines of the disputed issues. What does that mean? ABC's Selena Wang says it's not entirely clear.
30: Trump says Iran will promise never to build or obtain a nuclear weapon, but that promise is not new. In fact, it was in the very first paragraph of the nuclear deal negotiated under President Obama, a deal that Trump tore up and still repeatedly criticizes to this day.
29: President Trump shared an image on social media of a statement from Pakistan's prime minister suggesting that a deal between the U.S. and Iran to end the war could be finalized within 24 hours. Meanwhile, the U.S. continues military action, this time, according to the president, with a successful strike on a Venezuelan cartel leader. ABC's Gio Benitez has more.
31: The president posted a video of the strike on social media, and he wrote that U.S. forces coordinated with Venezuelan leaders to target Hector Guerrero Flores. Officials claim that Guerrero Flores was one of the top leaders of the Tren de Aragua cartel, also known as TDA. Last year, Guerrero Flores was indicted in New York federal court on charges of racketeering and lending support to terrorists.
29: The Trump administration faces a noon Eastern deadline to certify that the government's removed the president's name from the Kennedy Center for the Performing Arts. It's after a judge rejected a last-minute bid to delay the removal. The original court order stated that a name change required an act of Congress. Powerful storms possible for parts of the Midwest today. Friday's severe weather may have caused a deadly tent collapse at a church celebration in rural Bedford County, Virginia. One person was killed, more than 20 hurt. Acting Fire and Rescue Chief Abby Johnston says
17: the folks that observed it that were on scene indicated that when the high winds came through, very quickly the tent just catastrophically failed.
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2: It's 11:02 on Saturday, June 13th. 81 degrees, mostly sunny, less humid. Highs near 90. Good morning. I'm Sandy Kozel with the top local stories we're following this hour. Crews are back at work to remove President Donald Trump's name from the outside wall of the Kennedy Center. The center's leadership asked for an extension until noon today after missing the deadline at midnight. That request was granted. Strong thunderstorms with lightning moved through the area last evening, delaying the work. But at last check, the scaffolding is up and work is back underway. Those delays didn't stop hundreds from gathering at the Kennedy Center last night to watch. Here's WTOP's Jimmy Alexander.
4: Take down the T in Trump first.
5: Donald J. Rump! Donald J. Rump!
6: Professional
5: Donald
6: artist Nobby was one of the many who waited over 12 hours while work crews were forced from the scaffolding due to rain and lightning. But that didn't stop the party-like atmosphere.
4: I am here to celebrate a rare culture war win for our side.
24: You fight for a cause that you believe in.
6: Ohio Representative Joyce Beatty has been on the board of the Kennedy Center since 2019, and she's the one who filed a lawsuit to halt the renaming. And she said she did it for the rule of law and for those who've devoted their lives working at the Kennedy Center.
24: For the young children who walked in there and saw their first performance, the number of performers that performed here for decades. So I'm standing up for all of them.
6: From the Kennedy Center, Jimmy Alexander, WTOP News.
2: The UFC fight at the White House tomorrow, which is also President Trump's birthday, is bringing extensive road closures and parking restrictions in downtown D.C. Police began locking things down Thursday, starting with streets near the White House. Expect mass road closures and parking restrictions through Monday evening. See a list of those closures and restrictions at WTOP.com. While there are no specific threats on Washington, D.C., emergency personnel are on high alert as high-profile events descend on D.C. this weekend and throughout the summer. WTOP's Alan Etter is following developments.
9: We haven't seen quite this level of activity and mix of events, so it is a significant lift and challenge.
14: D.C. Deputy Mayor for Public Safety Lindsay Appiah was asked in a press conference this week with the UFC event Sunday whether a plan was in place to move large numbers of people off the National Mall if something were to happen. Her answer, yes, but that they continue monitoring evolving information. Regarding Sunday's UFC event, it's being treated as a Super Bowl-level event. Attendance is by invitation only. About 4,000 people will attend, and there are various watch parties scheduled around the area. Interim Police Chief Jeffrey Carroll says they're beefing up coverage this weekend.
15: The force is at a full activation starting on Friday going through this weekend to make sure that we can maintain our appropriate staffing and response back in the patrol district to make sure we can answer calls for service and regular crimes that happen out there.
14: Carroll says DC Fire and EMS and the Office of Unified Communications, the city's 911 call center, are also adding extra resources. Alan Etter, WTOP News.
2: Hey, those latest storms last night meant fresh power outages. Dominion Energy reports almost 5,000 of its customers are still without electricity in Northern Virginia. They break this down to nearly 3,100 people affected in Fairfax County, more than 500 outages in Fauquier. Loudoun reports 500 customers without power as well. Now that Montgomery County Executive Mark Elrich has announced a six-month moratorium on issuing permits for data centers, the county council will take a look at what kind of restrictions should be put in place and just how far they should go. WTOP's Kate Ryan reports.
16: The moratorium that would bar any permits being issued for data centers could be extended, but Montgomery County Executive Mark Elrich stressed it is not a ban. Councilmember Will Jawanda was invited to speak at the signing of the executive order. Last month, he proposed a two-year moratorium.
18: We might not agree on every single issue related to the moratorium, but the important thing is we do agree that we need time to make sure we get this right.
16: Councilmember Evan Glass, who, like Jawanda, is running for county executive, was not invited to speak, but after the executive order was signed, he noted he'd proposed a task force on data centers back in January and proposed a six-month moratorium.
1: So while none of the speakers today supported any of my proposals, I'm glad they do now, and I'm glad that we're moving forward.
16: Kate Ryan, WTOP News.
2: Six people were taken to hospitals after two charter buses crashed on DC 295 last night. Happened just before 7 in the northbound direction of 295 near Eastern Avenue Northeast. 74 passengers were taken to a facility run by the DC Department of Parks and Recreation to wait for new buses. DC police are investigating the cause of that crash. Coming up on WTOP in Money News.
28: 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I'm John Werdock.
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1: DW Parkway near Powder Mill Road. They are blocking the right lane. Delays are back to the area of 198. 270 northbound, right near Clarksburg and the outlets, may have the work crews set up, slowing things down a bit. We are seeing delays. And heading out to the shore points, well, right now, pretty good ride. Leaving the Beltway, using the eastbound lanes of Route 50 out to the Chesapeake Bay Bridge. Two-way traffic pattern set up, three lanes eastbound, two westbound. Minor delays currently in each direction. 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I'm Steve Dresner, your next traffic report coming up in less than 10 minutes.
2: Thank you, Steve. Now to AccuWeather meteorologist LaTroy Thornton.
3: The weekend kicks off with less heat than the record of 100 yesterday. We'll have lower humidity as well, with plenty of sun and a high of 91, followed by a generally clear night for tonight, the low 71. We'll have a few more clouds around late and into the day tomorrow, leading to the risk for a heavy thunderstorm late in the day that may bring damaging wind gusts with a high of 92. That's followed up by lower humidity and less warmth for Monday. Sun, a few clouds, and a high of 81. Then more sun for Tuesday, high 79. For WTOP, I'm meteorologist LaTroy Thornton.
2: 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Here's John Wardock.
4: Van Leeuwen Ice Cream started with one yellow truck in New York City in 2008. The chain now has shops in more than a dozen states, including six shops in the district and two in Arlington. And now it's expanding this month in Northern Virginia, opening three locations in Ballston, Ashburn, and Alexandria. Why expand in the D.C. area?
5: Cosmopolitan demographic, a very advanced palate.
4: Ben Van Leeuwen is co-founder and CEO.
5: It's like a affluent, cultured area, and generally it's like that. 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
4: As for what flavors sell well in this area?
5: The Sicilian pistachio, Earl Grey tea, and honeycomb do really well there.
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5: You know what? 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We'd love to get there, but the real estate's been trickier there for us.
4: John Wardock, WTOP News.
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2: It's 11:14. I'm Sandy Kozell. Thanks for being with us. Well, there is so much going on in the D.C. area this weekend, you might not even have time to watch TV. But if you do, TV Guide's Matt Rausch joins us and says, you have big-time sporting events galore to choose from, right, Matt?
3: Well, living in New York City as I do, yeah, it's like Knicks fever, you got to say. So, yeah, the fact that they've this game that's going to air tonight after that amazing come from way behind win on Wednesday, yeah, that's really going to be major big deal, especially in this city. But the numbers are huge. They got like 20 some million viewers for Wednesday's game, which is the biggest of the numbers for a game four since 1998. So, really, the interest is huge in this NBA Finals, but we also have the Stanley Cup Finals going to continue on Sunday into Game 6. And, of course, the World Cup just began on Thursday. USA won big time last night with their first match, so we'll see how the numbers are for that, but it's going to continue into July. So we're going to be living with soccer for quite a while. So, yeah, all that is happening. So that is probably going to be what's dominating the numbers on television for the next couple of weeks.
2: Well, what if sports aren't your thing?
3: Well, then British Mysteries might be, and PBS is bringing back two of their favorites this weekend on Sunday. The final season after 11 years of Grantchester, that's the very light mystery about this village where the vicar helps solve the crimes. That's going into its final season on Sunday, and they're also pairing it with a second season of a show called Patience, which I really like, which is a series about a young autistic woman who works in the records department of the police precinct, but she has an uncanny ability to sniff out puzzles and patterns, and she has a really interesting journey. So I really like the show Patience. So if you like British Mysteries, then you're in good luck on Sundays.
2: Okay, how about a streaming suggestion?
3: Well, if you're the kind of person that likes to wait until an entire series is done so you can start binging it, Apple TV in particular puts their shows out weekly. The show Widow's Bay, getting a lot of buzz recently. It's a horror comedy starring Matthew Reese as the mayor of this island community that is haunted, doesn't have cell service, and they're living under a curse. The show mixes humor and horror. A recent episode about that was an homage to Halloween had me on the edge of my seat and laughing out loud at the same time. So Widow's Bay is getting a lot of Emmy buzz, actually. Just got five Television Critics Association nominations. So, yeah, if you have been hearing about Widow's Bay, this might be the time to check it out because the finale airs on Wednesday.
2: Okay, Matt. And we have a little bit of time here for just a brief tribute to a longtime Today Show movie critic. Gene Shalit has died at 100 years old.
3: Well, you know, he's just one of those personalities. You think about the classic years of the Today Show with Willard Scott and Gene Shalit and whoever the hosts were. But he was one of those guys that brought a lot of energy and enthusiasm. And he loved movies, but he also loved language and using puns along the way. And he was just a really fun guy to watch. And his, of course, look was so distinctive with that bushy mustache mm-hmm. and all of that. So he truly was a personality at a time when morning television was, you know, really coming into its own. So, yes, the fact that he lived to 100. So good for Gene Shalit.
2: All right. Well, and good for you. Thanks for the information again this week, Matt.
3: Well, you bet. Thank you.
2: TV Guide's Matt Rausch. A quick look now at the top stories we're working on at WTOP. Working past a deadline with court approval, workers are removing the letters spelling out the Republican president's name from the facade of the Kennedy Center. The U.S. and Iran have agreed to wording of a deal to end their war. That's according to Pakistan's prime minister. Keep it here for full details on these stories in the minutes ahead. We're brought to you by Wolf Trap. Don't miss Melissa Etheridge and Winona Judd live at Wolf Trap June 24th. 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It's 11:18. Traffic and weather on WTOP. Here's Steve Dresner in the WTOP Traffic Center.
4: In the district, we're still jammed up on the southbound side of DC 295. Longstanding incident after Benning. does block a lane with delays back to Eastern Avenue, and the volume is picked up actually on the northbound side of DC 295. Delays extend off the 11th Street Bridge all the way down to East Capitol Street. Both of our COVID cameras busy looking down on the 395-695 freeway, and it isn't a pleasant look in either direction. Inbound 14th Street Bridge jammed up starting at Route 1 of Crystal City. Once you get over the bridge, it's going to be slow all the way up to Main Avenue. Southbound delays we're finding from the 3rd Street Tunnel all the way down to the outbound lanes of the 14th Street Bridge. What doesn't help matters is we have road work set up in both directions inside the 3rd Street Tunnel between New York Avenue and Mass Avenue. Single right lane does get you by in each direction. Plenty of closures in place for the weekend relating to UFC festivities from Freedom 250. A full complete list of those closures available at WTOP.com. 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I'm Steve Dresner. Your next traffic report coming up in less than 10 minutes.
2: Now to AccuWeather meteorologist LaTroy Thornton.
5: The first 100-degree day in over a year gives way to a bit less heat for today, but plenty of sunshine with lower humidity to make it feel a bit less uncomfortable on the way up to a high of 91, followed by a clear to at times partly cloudy sky tonight. Look for a low of 71 that leads to more heat for tomorrow, more humidity returning once again, and a mixture of sun and clouds that leads to the risk for a heavy late-day thunderstorm. Storm, perhaps severe with damaging winds and flooding downpours, the high 92. For Monday, we'll have another nice day with less warmth, lower humidity, and sun much of the day, the high 81. Then that trend continues into Tuesday with a mostly sunny sky and a high of 79. For Wednesday, I expect some sun at times with a shower or two in the area and a high of 83. Then variable cloudiness for Thursday with afternoon showers, high 92. For WTOP, I'm meteorologist LaTroy Thornton.
2: It is 81 degrees outside the WTOP studios, brought to you by Len the Plumber Heating and Air. 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
2: At 11:22, USA soccer fans swarmed watch parties across the city last night as the team won convincingly in its first World Cup match. WTOP's Kyle Cooper took in one of the parties.
10: Hundreds jammed into Franklin Hall Bar to cheer on the team.
11: Man, I'm stoked. It's great to be here. Always fun to watch the U.S. at a bar with everybody else.
10: Reagan in from out of town to catch the match. And when the team scored early, the place went nuts. Michael, who lives in Georgetown, with a prediction on how far this team will go.
12: Semifinals. I'm very confident because we have a very young team, very versatile team.
10: In Northwest, Kyle Cooper, WTOP News.
2: Some Northern Virginia families are getting a new way to track where exactly their kid's school bus is. WTOP Scott Gelman tells us the switch comes after Arlington has been using the same routing software for over a decade.
13: It's called Stop Finder, and it only works for families invited to use it.
14: We want to make it frictionless, that an invitation comes from the school district. They get an invitation, they download the app.
13: Antonio Civitella is president and CEO of the company TransFinder. Parents can sign up for all kinds of alerts, and if the bus takes attendance, they can get confirmation the student got on or off.
14: It could be set up as alert that when the vehicle is 10, 20 minutes away, send me an alert.
13: Arlington is joining Baltimore, Loudoun, and Anne Arundel as local school districts using the tech. It helps them adjust if they're short drivers some days, and it uses AI to find the safest routes.
14: The way our vehicles would approach a stop, especially if it's in front of a kid's house, has to be on the right-hand side, which means that's where the door. We want to minimize crossing the street.
13: Scott Gelman, WTOP News.
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17: Morning, Sandy. Opening round of Group D play finds Team USA in the win column 4-1 over Paraguay as the U.S. men's team began its World Cup run. Christian Pulisic with an assist in the game, but he wasn't able to finish. He got kicked in the calf in the first half. It started tightening up. He was limping. Post-game with Fox, he shed a little light on the injury, but was all about that win.
18: Obviously, a great half from us. I got a bit of a kick to the back of my calf, but I'm hoping it's nothing serious at all. So, yeah, I'm going to do everything. I'll be back for the next one.
17: The next one will be against Australia next week. Always looking for the local ties, Pulisic's parents played college soccer at George Mason University. Nats lose to the Mariners 10-2 in a rain-delayed game. Solo home runs for Dylan Cruz and James Wood. Woods' 18th of the season. Orioles beat the Padres 7-3 at Camden Yards. The Mystics with a last-second basket from Sonia Citron to beat the Toronto Tempo 86-85. Citron on blowing a lead.
19: But we were up a good amount in the second half, even in the third, fourth quarter. So again, I think there's just a lot to learn from that, and we're happy that we could learn from a win and we don't have to learn from a loss again.
17: In the Stanley Cup Finals, the Hurricanes take a 3-2 lead in the best-of-seven series over the Knights after a 4-2 win last night. Andrei Svechnikov scored the go-ahead goal on a power play in the second period. They head back to Las Vegas for Game 6 tomorrow. Diane Roberts, WTOP Sports.
2: Coming up after traffic and weather, the latest on the name change outside of the Kennedy Center. It's 11:26.
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22: Many everyday household items have interesting origin stories. The dishwasher. Josephine Garris Cochran claimed her servants would chip her fine china. In 1886, her dishwashing machine was the first to use water pressure instead of scrubbers, with custom-built racks to hold dishes in place. AC. Engineer Willis Carrier designed one of the world's first modern electrical air conditioning systems for a printing plant, where summer humidity was causing quality issues. His invention used coils that could humidify or dehumidify the air. The technology moved into homes by 1914. Home security systems. Marie Van Britten Brown was a nurse concerned about crime in her neighborhood. In 1969, she designed a security system that included peepholes, a camera, monitors, two-way communication, and an alarm button to alert the police.
23: 911, what's your emergency?
22: 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The vacuum cleaner. 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He tinkered with an electric motor and fan blades and used a pillowcase as a dirt bag. This became the first portable electric vacuum cleaner. These four American inventors combined creativity and innovation to reshape daily home life. Lynn Bowie, WTOP News.
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2: Traffic and weather on WTOP to Steve Dressner in the Traffic Center.
3: Tapping our traffic headline, in Virginia, we're certainly slow on the inner loop of the Capitol Beltway. It looks like we have a new incident right by the GW Parkway with delays, and also we're very slow on the northbound GW Parkway from Park Police Headquarters up to the Capitol Beltway. In the district, work zone is cleared up both directions inside the 3rd Street Tunnel. Between New York Avenue and Mass Avenue, lanes are open, still finding delays. For victims of drunk and drug driving, your grief is unique, but you are not alone. 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I'm Steve Dresner. Your next traffic report coming up in less than 10 minutes.
2: The WTOP forecast today looks like the best day of the weekend. Mostly sunny, less humid, highs near 90. Tomorrow will be a weather alert day for strong afternoon and evening storms with a high of 93. Right now it's 83 degrees in Gaithersburg, 85 in Arlington, 85 in Lanham at 11:30.
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2: Good morning. I'm Sandy Kozel. Anna Golden is our producer. Top story we're following for you today. Work is back on this morning to remove President Trump's name from the facade of the Kennedy Center for the Performing Arts. Crews started the work yesterday, but strong thunderstorms with lightning and high winds forced them to abandon that work. The administration did get court permission for an extension until noon today to complete the removal. A federal judge denied a last-minute effort to keep Trump's name on the Kennedy Center, which has already removed his name from the website and other printed and digital branding.
5: On the Kennedy Center here, the judge finding that the Trump administration failed to show how they would be irreparably harmed by complying with this decision. The judge also calling out the Trump administration in part, basically saying that you've had 14 days to appeal this ruling. You're waiting to the final day. And on top of that, he pointed out that the Trump administration has been partially already complying with this order. The website, for example, the social media pages of the Kennedy Center, they no longer have Donald Trump's name. So he didn't really see how they can remove those parts of the name, but not remove the name from the building and argue this somehow would be an irreparable harm.
2: That's ABC News correspondent Peter Charalambos. A federal judge has temporarily blocked the Trump administration's changes to exhibits at national parks. The order prevents the Interior Department from enforcing a directive aimed at removing exhibits that, in the administration's view, inappropriately disparage Americans. Before the ruling, park rangers had already taken down displays addressing topics such as slavery and the removal of Native Americans at sites nationwide. The Interior Department is planning an appeal. American and Iranian forces have reportedly made significant progress on coming to a deal to end the conflict in Iran. Fox's Lucas Tomlinson reports from the White House that despite some mixed signals, U.S. officials are saying a deal could be signed as soon as this weekend.
24: There's an 80% chance the U.S. government's signature is going to be on it, and that would kickstart a new 60-day implementation phase. The Strait of Hormuz would be opened. The U.S. blockade would be lifted. Iranian media is reporting that Iran would get billions of dollars up front at the signing. The Vice President of the United States, J.D. Vance, said not so fast, posting to Truth Social, quote, The Iranians are not receiving any cash and no funds are being released for simply signing a deal or attending a meeting. The deal is structured to ensure that the U.S. and its allies' concerns are prioritized and that if the Islamic Republic of Iran meets its obligations, then economic benefits will flow to them and to the entire region.
2: President Trump says a swift and lethal kinetic U.S. strike with help from Venezuela has killed Hector Rutzenford Guerrero Flores, whom he called the infamous leader of the Tren de Aragua gang. Guerrero Flores had been charged in New York federal court with a racketeering conspiracy and other crimes, including lending support to terrorists and crimes that stretch back more than a decade. Trump wrote on his social media site yesterday that Tren de Aragua terrorists no longer have safe haven in Venezuela or anywhere else. WTOP national security correspondent J.J. Green says many details surrounding this attack remain unknown, including what real threats the gang and its once leader pose to the U.S.
1: A prison gang and a terror group are different things. And in this case, Tren de Aragua is being painted as a terrorist organization. You can call it that, but there are some very specific activities that actually go along with being labeled and essentially classified, certified as a terrorist organization. That stuff is not there.
2: Trump campaigned for a second term promising to crack down on immigration and crime. A U.S. counterterrorism tool has expired following the failure of Congress to extend it this week. Senate Republicans are trying to get swift confirmation of President Trump's new nominee to head federal intelligence agencies. WTOP's Mitchell Miller has Today on the Hill.
7: Section 702 of the Foreign Intelligence Surveillance Act, or FISA, expired at midnight. It allows the U.S. to wiretap foreign individuals overseas. The chair of the Senate Intelligence Committee, Tom Cotton, warned that lawmakers shouldn't let it lapse.
8: Especially as we begin welcoming literally millions of foreigners to this country for the World Cup.
7: Cotton quickly scheduled a confirmation hearing next week for Jake Clayton, the president's new choice to become director of national intelligence. Democrats blocked approval of the Section 702 extension to protest the president's first choice as acting DNI, Bill Pulte, who has no intelligence experience. On Capitol Hill, Mitchell Miller, WTOP News.
2: A tragedy in Midland, Texas Friday when a mass shooting left one person dead, 10 wounded.
9: First shots were reported fired from a building just after 8, with authorities saying the suspect barricaded himself inside an abandoned veterinary clinic. A massive law enforcement presence swarming the area, officers crouching behind vehicles returning fire, one victim dying at the scene. The suspect has now been identified as Victor Mata Villarreal. On Wednesday, he allegedly fled a traffic stop and fired at police, after which he was wanted for attempted capital murder of an officer. Tonight, after more than a four-hour standoff, officials say he was found dead at the scene.
2: That's ABC's Trevor Ault. Coming up after traffic and weather.
11: Advice if you're buying a home for the first time. I'm John Werdonk.
2: And then stormy weather leaves a death and injuries in a church tent collapse near Roanoke. 11:36.
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2: It's 11:38. Traffic and weather on WTOP. Here's Steve Dressner in the WTOP Traffic Center.
3: Let's head to Maryland and Montgomery County. Top side of the Beltway. Plenty of volume leaving the area. Colesville Road down to Connecticut Avenue. You get a brief reprieve, but when you get to the big curb, it's going to be slow past the 270 spur all the way down to the American Legion Bridge, and that's all volume related. We'll stay in Maryland. Inner loop coming into Prince George's County. We're going to slow in College Park all the way down to 214 Central Avenue. Southbound 95 slows from the ICC Route 200 down to the Beltway. The work crews are out on the southbound side of the BW Parkway, tree trimming near Powder Mill Road. They're currently blocking the right lane with delays. 270 carrying volume in both directions. Basically, it is going to be slow from Clarksburg up to Route 80 in Urbana. If you're heading to the Shore Points, a decent ride from the Beltway out to the Chesapeake Bay Bridge. We have a two-way traffic pattern set up over the westbound span. Three lanes open eastbound, two westbound. We do have minor delays over the spans in each direction. 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Imagine a child in extreme poverty waiting over a year to be sponsored. And that way today by texting the word radio to 83393. I'm Steve Dresner. Your next traffic report coming up in less than 10 minutes.
2: 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Here's AccuWeather meteorologist LaTroy Thornton.
10: Today brings a good deal of sunshine and a hot but rather nice day overall with lower humidity and a high of 91 with a clear sky for much of tonight and a low of 71 leading to more of a mixture of clouds and sun for the day tomorrow and more humidity as well leading to a heavy gusty late day thunderstorm around the area that may be severe with a high of 92. That's followed up by a nice day on Monday with less warmth, lower humidity and sun much of the time, high 81 with more sun for Tuesday, high 79. For WTOP, I'm meteorologist LaTroy Thornton.
2: It's 82 degrees in Reston, 83 in Bethesda, 85 on the National Mall at 11:40. It's time for Money News on WTOP with John Wardock.
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11: John Wardock, WTOP News.
2: It's 11:41. At least one person is dead and more than 20 others injured after storms caused a tent at a church in Manita, Virginia to collapse. Michael Doty with Fox TV affiliate WFXR in Roanoke says it happened while parishioners were celebrating their House of Worship's anniversary last evening.
13: We're told from Acting Bedford County Fire and Rescue Chief Abby Johnston that the trouble started just before 7 o'clock. We had a church tent collapse out here on a football field. It did result in one casualty, plus 11 more people were sent to the hospital and are still being treated. Another 11 were released from the local hospital. The cause for this seems to be a group of strong storms that rolled through the area. Now, hundreds of people were under the tent at the time of this. They were celebrating the church's 20th anniversary celebration, and we were told the pastor was in the process of evacuating the people, but it was not early enough.
2: Doty says the church did have all the proper permits and the tent passed inspection by Bedford County earlier this week. A new batch of previously classified UFO files has been released by the Pentagon, including more than 70 files and 6 videos. News Nation's Jessica Cartaliha says in one video, a witness describes a plasma-like light source and changing shapes hovering over a pond.
0: In another video from July of last year, it's from a witness who says they saw an intense bright light hovering about 2,500 feet above ground. They describe it as a brilliant red sphere. And this was from somewhere in the northeastern United States. They don't say exactly where. Also in the northeastern U.S., in March of 2022, a witness describes seeing two bright red luminous light sources, also about 2,500 feet above ground. The witness described it to the FBI, that entire incident.
2: The videos are viewable directly on the Pentagon's official UFO tracking website. Coming up on WTOP, the latest area municipality to enact a curfew. More news in 90 seconds.
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4: It's 11:45. I'm Sandy Kozel. Thanks for being with us. The city of Laurel is the latest to adopt a new curfew just in time for the summer. The mayor spoke with WTOP's John Doman about the reason.
5: Right now, the curfew in Laurel is at midnight, but this new curfew starts next Thursday, June 18th, the last day of school for students in Prince George's County. And it says no one under the age of 18 can be in a public place between 10 p.m. and 5 a.m. until after Labor Day. Laurel Mayor Keith Sidnor says it's about public safety.
6: With the recent team meetup throughout the regions, we just want to make sure that our kids, our community is safe. And so we wanted to execute the curfew right out after school.
5: The city did something similar last year after some incidents around 4th of July celebrations. Now, there are exceptions. The curfew doesn't apply if kids are with a parent or guardian, they're headed home from a religious or school activity or some other kind of public event, or they're going to or from work.
6: It's not a punishment for our young people.
5: Sidnor says a bunch of teen-focused activities are also being organized by the city this summer. John Doman, WTOP News.
4: Florida is leading the nation in home foreclosures.
7: Fewer homes nationwide were in foreclosure in May compared to April of this year, but year over year, May foreclosures were up 14%. That's according to property data analytics firm Adam. Their report shows Florida had the worst rate of home foreclosures in the country, with one property out of every 2,110 being taken over by lenders from borrowing owners in distress. Demand for Florida properties in recent years has driven market prices higher, leading to higher property tax burdens for newer owners. Florida voters have a chance to amend the state constitution this fall and do away with many of the taxes on homestead properties. In Miami, Eben Brown, Fox News.
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4: Now to the top stories we're working on at WTOP. Work continues on the removal of President Trump's name from the outside wall of the Kennedy Center. A moratorium on how data centers can operate in Montgomery County. 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To Steve Dresner in the WTOP Traffic Center.
10: Sandy, it's certainly a struggle coming inbound 14th Street Bridge, which doesn't help much, is the fact that northbound 395 ramp to go to the 12th Street Expressway is closed, part of the extended closures around town relating to Freedom 250. A full list of those closures available at WTOP.com. Both of our Kobeck cameras showing the delays on the freeway. Southbound 395 freeway backs up well beyond the 3rd Street Tunnel. It's going to be slow all the way past the Case Bridge. In both directions, DC 295 jammed up from Benning all the way down to Pennsylvania. I-295 actually in good shape. And we did clear up the work zone in both directions inside the 3rd Street Tunnel between New York Avenue and Mass Avenue. And traffic's brought to you by Wolf Trap. Riverdance returns to Wolf Trap on June 26th through the 28th. 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I'm Steve Dresner. Your next traffic report coming up in less than 10 minutes.
4: Now the forecast, a nice one today from AccuWeather meteorologist LaTroy Thornton.
11: Yesterday's record heat backs off for the start of the weekend today with lower humidity as well. Expect a good deal of sun with a high of 91 and just a few clouds for tonight with a low of 71. More clouds do build in for tomorrow, as does more humidity, with a heavy thunderstorm late in the day that may be severe with damaging wind gusts after a high of 92. But Monday brings in lower humidity once again and less warmth with sunshine, a few clouds at times, and a high of 81, followed by more sun for Tuesday, and it stays less warm, the high 79. We'll start to build back the heat for Wednesday with sun at times. Watch for a shower or two with a high of 83, leading to a breezy at times day for Thursday with more clouds and sun. Watch for afternoon showers with a high of 92. For WTOP, I'm meteorologist LaTroy Thornton.
4: Sunshine and 85 degrees at the Wharf in D.C. It's 86 in Oxon Hill, 83 in Sterling. 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Coming up on WTOP, a preview of President Trump's UFC event tomorrow on the South Lawn of the White House. 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

0: 11:52. Thought you might like to hear that we're hearing from a top official at the Kennedy Center that President Trump's name is gone from the building's facade. The letters spelling out his name were removed by a crew. That word coming today from the executive director of the performing arts venue. Matt Floca made that declaration in a court filing to the federal judge who had ordered the removal. A tarp continues to hang over the scaffolding that was built for workers to remove Trump's name from the building, making it impossible to immediately detect whether the only words remaining in its white marble portico are the John F. Kennedy Center for the Performing Arts. Stormy weather set the scene as the Ultimate Fighting Championship brought a press conference to the Lincoln Memorial yesterday ahead of a planned title fight on the White House lawn this weekend. Rain, wind, and lightning delayed the event by about a half hour and briefly drove away spectators gathered at the base of the memorial. But once it got underway, UFC CEO Dana White said there are no current plans to expand similar outdoor events beyond this one.
1: I like arenas where we don't have to worry about, you know, the elements. This is obviously, I mean, look on the screens, the setup here. This is a one-of-one incredible event, and I love it, but I'm not looking to go outside anymore or do anything crazy.
0: The fighters and officials will be back at the Lincoln Memorial tonight for the ceremonial weigh-ins, and those fights in that octagon built on the White House lawn are set for Sunday night. The UFC event on the White House grounds this weekend poses a highly attractive potential target for a violent attack. That's according to a new threat assessment reviewed by ABC News.
2: This is basically being treated by the Department of Homeland Security like a Super Bowl level event. So the actual fight itself is only open to about 4,000 people. That's by invite only. They will be going through the normal security associated with the White House. For everyone attending this watch party at the Ellipse, that will have TSA level security.
0: That's ABC's Peter Haralambos. The Louisville Kings face the D.C. Defenders in the 2026 United Bowl today at Audi Field. Louisville enters on a five-game winning streak and beat D.C. twice in the regular season, while the Defenders return to the title game looking to defend their crown on their home field. Still trying to decide who to vote for in D.C.'s primary next week, WTOP asked the candidates their thoughts on the most important issues facing D.C. Read their responses at WTOP.com. You can find them right on our homepage in the elections section. It's 11:55. Sports on WTOP, powered by Maximus, moving people and technology forward. Here's Diane Roberts.
3: The U.S. men's national team gets back to practice today in preparation for next Friday's Group D match against Australia. They'll be playing at Lumen Field in Seattle. They beat Paraguay yesterday 4-1 in their World Cup opening match at Los Angeles Stadium. Following Bulligan scored twice, the first assisted by Christian Pulisic. The D.C. Defenders host the Louisville Kings as they defend their title, looking to go back-to-back in the United Bowl. They play today at 3 o'clock at Audi Field. The Nats play game two of a three-game set against the Mariners today at Nats Park after falling 10-2 last night. They had to sit through about a two-hour rain delay. James Wood hit his 18th homer of the season in the loss. Orioles and Padres back at Camden Yards. O's hoping to take the second game from the Padres as they did the first. In the WNBA, the Mystics' Sonia Citron hit a game-winning jumper, and Lauren Betts scored a career-high 18 in an 86-85 win over the Tempo. The Mystics improved to 2-2 in Commissioner's Cup play. That's an in-season competition. NBA Finals back tonight for Game 5 from San Antonio. Victor Wembanyama and company will try to stave off elimination while Jalen Brunson and the Knicks try to close out the series. They're up 3-1 after coming back from 29 down to win on a last-second OG Anunoby tip-in. He said his phone's been blowing up.
4: Everyone's been telling me like how much it means, and I obviously see how much it means. It's just really cool to be a part of it, and I'm very grateful.
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0: Coming up on WTOP New This Hour, President Donald Trump's name is gone from the Kennedy Center's facade. That's according to a top official at the performing arts venue. Traffic and weather in 60 seconds.
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8: Topping our traffic headline in Maryland, the new crash being reported in the Laurel area on the southbound side of 95. This is after 216. We're seeing delays already back to the area of Route 32. And it's going to be slow once again from Calverton down to the Capitol Beltway. Jammed up on the southbound side of the BW Parkway. Road work is set up near Powder Mill Road. Tree trimming currently blocking the right lane with delays. The WTOP Traffic Center is presented by Window Nation. 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I'm Steve Dresner. Your next traffic report coming up in less than 10 minutes.
0: Now to AccuWeather meteorologist LaTroy Thornton.
9: The heat remains in place for today, although not to the level of yesterday, with lower humidity, lots of sun, and a high of 91, with just a few clouds for tonight and a low of 71. More clouds build in for tomorrow, leading to a heavy thunderstorm late in the day that may bring damaging winds with a high of 92. For WTOP, I'm meteorologist LaTroy Thornton.
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0: Good Saturday to you. I'm Sandy Kozel. Coming up, the name President Donald J. Trump has now been taken off of the outside wall of the Kennedy Center.
11: D.C. braces for an historically busy weekend and summer. I'm Alan Etter.
12: The Justice Department sues Virginia over rules banning federal officers from wearing masks. I'm Ian Crawford.
0: A new Alien film is out this weekend from a legendary director. WTOP News Time, 12 o'clock.
13: From ABC News. I'm Mike Dabusky. The Justice Department has certified that President Trump's name has been removed from all physical signage on the Kennedy Center. It comes after a judge last month ruled the president couldn't rename the performing arts venue or renovate it unless Congress approves the plans. Peace negotiations between the U.S. and Iran are moving forward, and there's the potential the two sides will sign a memorandum of understanding in the coming days. ABC senior White House correspondent Selena Wang says Iran will get relief from sanctions, but as for drawing down its nuclear efforts...
14: Trump says Iran will promise never to build or obtain a nuclear weapon, but that promise is not new. In fact, it was in the very first paragraph of the nuclear deal negotiated under President Obama, a deal that Trump tore up and still repeated criticizes to this date.
13: Today, a spokesperson for Iran's Ministry of Foreign Affairs said the focus is on ending the war on all fronts, including Lebanon, and it was decided not to discuss the nuclear issue. New details on what led up to a mass shooting in Midland, Texas, where 11 people were shot, one fatally.
15: Police had been looking for 45-year-old Victor Mata Villarreal after they say he fled a traffic stop and opened fire at a Midland officer late Wednesday night. He was wanted for attempted capital murder of an officer. But then Friday, police say they got a call of an active shooter.
13: ABC's Alex Stone. About 200,000 people are without power after a bout of severe weather across the Midwest, including at least seven tornadoes. ABC's Ravi Baichwal was in hard-hit Maryville, Indiana.
16: There's a state of emergency in Maryville. We're told that at least 200 homes and buildings have been damaged and destroyed. That including Andrean High School, which is where we are right now. It's a Catholic high school. It was hit very hard by this storm, and the town spokesperson saying that this area has a lot of damage.
13: More severe weather is in the forecast today for the region. 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
17: It is 12:02 at WTOP on this Saturday, June 13th. Below 90 is our high. We get a break from that humidity. Here outside the WTOP studios. A good afternoon to you. I'm Ralph Fox. Top stories we're following at this hour. The Kennedy Center has fully removed the president's name from the venue as of this morning. 2 weeks ago, a federal judge ordered the removal of the president's name by the stroke of midnight, but workers had to stop last night when dangerous storms blew through the nation's capital. A massive tarp was draped around scaffolding as workers raced to complete the job, which has been done. 12:03, local and federal law enforcement are on high alert as a busy summer kicks off in D.C. with the UFC championship bout on the White House South Lawn tomorrow. The nation's capital could see the most visitors ever this summer with America 250 events July 4th and a host of local events to honor the nation's 250th anniversary. We get more now on security concerns from WTOP's Alan Etter.
18: There are no specific threats to Washington, D.C.
19: Tara McLeese is special agent in charge of the Washington Field Office of the Secret Service.
18: Our Protective Intelligence Division monitors things 24-7, and anything that could be perceived as a threat is thoroughly investigated by our agency.
19: She appeared at a press conference this week with a host of law enforcement partners, including U.S. Park Police and the Metropolitan Police Department. Here's Interim MPD Chief Jeffrey Carroll talking about the UFC event and assorted America 250 celebrations over the summer.
20: We expect there's going to be large crowds. What exactly it looks like as far as how many people will be here will depend on a lot of things. The weather will play a role, if it rains, the heat. So we don't have any estimates, any hard estimates, but we'll be prepared for large crowds to be there.
19: The USC event is by invitation only. That limits it to 4,000 attendees. Metro plans to stay open an hour later on Sunday night to 1 a.m. to accommodate the crowd. Alan Etter, WTOP News.
17: A Virginia law criminally prohibiting all law enforcement officers working in the state from wearing masks on the job is supposed to take effect July 1. But WTOP's Ian Crawford tells us the Justice Department is now suing the Commonwealth to block that measure.
12: In a statement, DOJ claims the state law is an illegal attempt to regulate the federal government, adding it puts officer safety at risk to harassment, doxing, and even the threat of violence. The suit names the Commonwealth, Attorney General Jay Jones, and Fairfax Commonwealth's Attorney Steve Descano as defendants. Associate U.S. Attorney General Stanley Woodward says Governor Abigail Spanberger cannot tell federal officers how to do their jobs. But Spanberger is not named as a defendant in the suit, even though she did sign the bill into law. Additionally, the suit seeks to overturn provisions of the bill that require individual identification of officers and a ban on 287G agreements with state and local law enforcement agencies. Those agreements are police agency contracts with ICE to collaborate in the detention of people suspected of being in the country illegally. Ian Crawford, WTOP News.
17: There's a long list of road closures and detours in effect for D.C. this weekend, all related to the UFC Freedom 250 taking place tomorrow on the White House South Lawn. Many will see emergency no parking signs posted. Others may be closed intermittently to vehicle traffic. All vehicles that are parked in violation of those signs will be ticketed and towed. You can see a full list of the closures. We've got them for you online at WTOP.com. Well, there's been a number of proposals on how Montgomery County should regulate where and how those data centers can operate. Now WTOP's Kate Ryan tells us about a six-month moratorium to give officials time to work that out.
21: There have been complaints from communities that allowed data center developments, and they focus on the impact on a number of things.
22: Water, energy, noise, the underground hum.
21: That's why Montgomery County Councilmember Marilyn Balcom says she's supporting the executive order that creates a six-month moratorium on permits for data centers. Councilmember Kristen Mink also supports the six-month pause.
23: You can't roll back the clock, and we have to make sure that we get this right from the jump.
21: Now the question is what form those regulations and restrictions could take. Several measures have been introduced at the county council, including a zoning text amendment on where data centers could be built, and there's a proposal for a two-year moratorium. Kate Ryan, WTOP News.
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1: 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I'm John Werdock.
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17: 12:08. Traffic and weather. Getting folks together this weekend. Over to Mary DePompa in the traffic center.
4: All righty, Ralph Fox. And we'll begin traveling on the Maryland side of things. 95 heading south through Laurel. You do hit the brakes near 32 heading toward 216. A crash reported. No updates on this. We do know they were working on the shoulders heading northbound. And that was your bailout 95 to the Baltimore-Washington Parkway. Southbound Parkway, jam 2 through Laurel to get past Powder Mill. 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
1: A gusty late-day thunderstorm around the area that may be severe with a high of 92. That's followed up by a nice day on Monday with less warmth, lower humidity, and sun much of the time, high 81, with more sun for Tuesday, high 79. For WTOP, I'm meteorologist LaTroy Thornton.
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3: Home prices around D.C. hit a record high in May, according to the latest report from Bright MLS. The median sale price last month was $680,000. So just where is the demand?
4: We've seen pretty broad, strong demand in many Northern Virginia jurisdictions, close to Alexandria and Arlington, as well as Fairfax and Loudoun.
3: Bright MLS chief economist Lisa Sturtevant.
4: Montgomery County, Maryland, has also been pretty strong. A little bit weaker market conditions in the district proper, as well as in Prince George's County.
3: And just who is buying right now?
4: Higher income buyers have been more likely to be in the market, and they typically are in the market for a single family home. And if you're looking for a neighborhood that's relatively close in, connected to amenities, connected to transportation, there's only so many of those single family detached homes in those closer in neighborhoods.
3: Overall, prices in our area have risen 3% in the last year. John Wardock, WTOP News.
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2: It is 12:14 on your Saturday afternoon. I'm Ralph Fox. Thanks for being with us and safe travels if you're out and about. By the way, you should know in case you're heading towards Sandy Point State Park, they've had problems with power outages as part of these storms the last couple of days.

0: days, and it is now closed as of this point. We'll update you as soon as it reopens. New at the movies this weekend is Steven Spielberg's Disclosure Day.
1: What did you steal?
2: 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People have a right to know the truth.
3: This is a story about us. All of us.
1: Good morning, Kansas City.
3: Up against the most extraordinary event in human history.
1: What's happening to me? I'm frightened. I'm frightened out of my wits.
0: This is Spielberg's first major alien film since War of the Worlds more than two decades ago. Hollywood in Toto podcast host Christian Toto joined WTOP's Nick Iannelli to talk about it.
4: Do you think Spielberg and aliens and action and adventure and the summer movie season, this is it? This is exactly what you want. All the chess pieces have been arranged on the board. What could you want better than this? But the execution is the real problem here. The story itself is interesting on paper. They've got proof of an alien invasion. They want to get the message out. There are these mysterious forces led by Colin Firth. They don't want that to happen. Can we handle that kind of a truth in the society today? Meanwhile, there's lots of strife going on across the world. So many different interesting, juicy elements. You got a great cast, including Emily Blunt as well. What could go wrong? Well, things do go wrong. First of all, the aliens, there's zero mystery around them. That's frustrating. I mean, Close Encounters, there was such a buildup to the reveal. That was amazing. Nothing like that here. A lot of the chase sequences become repetitive. The story itself, the more you think about it, the less it really makes sense. There is one spectacular action scene, almost worth the price of admission, but it just doesn't hold together. And by the end, you know, Spielberg has a bit of a sappy side at time, a bit of a sentimental side to him that comes up now and then. It's not his greatest strength, and I think that really hurts too.
5: Okay, so there has been so much talk in pop culture, in the news, from the federal government, members of Congress, even President Trump. So much talk about, is there such a thing as non-human intelligence? What are UFOs? What are Air Force pilots seeing out there? Does this match up with what's happening in pop culture right now? All of this conversation about UFOs, now called UAP, or is this a movie that is just separated from that and stands on its own?
4: No, I think it really does on the surface match up with everything you just said. And I think when you release a movie where it matches the zeitgeist, it's pretty magical and pretty rare. I think Spielberg has that in his corner. But the problem is that the film doesn't have the depth. You don't get the great conversations. Why must we hide this information? What could happen if it is revealed? What are the cultural ramifications? This should be something that you not just have the action and the thrills and the adventure, but also deeper conversation about what this means. There's a bit of faith talk here as well. What does it mean to people of faith? If this revelation is true. Again, interesting on the surface, but there's nothing beyond the surface. It's all very facile. And listen, Spielberg is not our most intellectual storyteller, but he's a great one. And he just doesn't bring what needs to be done to the story, to the presentation.
5: And we're talking about his past experience making films about aliens, that War of the Worlds movie with Tom Cruise. That was a blockbuster. I remember in the theaters, it had that big noise from the alien machines that just rocked your seats when you were watching it in the theaters. That was a really great experience to watch a movie like that in the theaters. Does this have that kind of impact as well? Like, if you go to the theater and you watch this, are you going to have those moments where you look up and you go, oh, this is what a movie experience is supposed to be about?
4: There's one sequence involving a train where that fits that category. But in Spielberg's defense, it's not the same kind of movie. That was like a roller coaster and a heck of a one as well. This one is different. It's a little bit more pensive. It's a little bit more looking at the culture at large. So I think they're trying to do different things. So I don't want to dismiss the movie for that reason. These are very different kinds of movies. I just think based on what it's trying to do, it doesn't get there.
0: Again, that's Christian Toto of the Hollywood in Toto podcast. 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Traffic and weather getting you around this weekend. The WTOP over to Mary DePompa in the traffic center.
6: All right, Ralph. We have some delays throughout our listening area. If you're heading toward the Bay Bridge on the westbound side, you're jammed from Kent Narrows to the bridge. We've still got two-way travel, three lanes east, two lanes west. That does become a breakaway if you're going westbound. Now, south on 97, you're slow to get past 32. The report is a disabled vehicle. Baltimore-Washington Parkway is jammed southbound through Laurel, getting past Powder Mill. Staying to the left, they're working on the trees. 270 between Hyattstown, 80 Urbana and Hyattstown. Both directions, they've got work on shoulders, but your travel lanes are said to be open. Pockets of volume around the Beltway. The only incident reported, inner loop in Virginia heading north under the George Washington Parkway. Crash is on the left shoulder. And some people just know you could save money on car insurance by checking Allstate first. So what are you waiting for? Check Allstate first for a quote today. You're in good hands with Allstate. I'm Mary DePompa. More traffic in 10 minutes.
0: Now look at your weather forecast. Here's AccuWeather meteorologist Heather Zayer.
7: Lower humidity and sunshine this afternoon. It won't be as hot as recent days with a high of 91. Tonight, just a few clouds around with a low of 71. And then it's more humid tomorrow. High 93 with intervals of clouds and sunshine. We'll also have heavy thunderstorms around late in the afternoon. And those can bring flooding downpours and locally damaging winds. Not as hot Monday with lower humidity and more sunshine. High 81. For WTOP, I'm meteorologist Heather Zayer.
0: 85 degrees, DuPont Circle, 83 in both Germantown and Annandale. 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
12: Crashes, car fires, closures. If it's urgent, call the WTOP Traffic Center at 866-304-WTOP. What's happening when it's happening? WTOP Traffic Updates every 10 minutes.
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0: It is 1222. Well, thousands of folks are still without power in the area after the storms over the last 2 days. It's now affecting a popular beach spot this weekend. Sandy Point State Park is currently shut down with no power due to last night's storm. State officials say they will notify us as soon as it reopens. BGE, meanwhile, is reporting over 11,000 customers that are without power in Anne Arundel County. Dominion Energy reports that almost 9,500 of its customers in Virginia are without electricity in Fairfax County, a little over 600 without in Fauquier County and Loudoun. Still reporting close to 600 customers that are still lights out. A new juvenile curfew about to go into effect in the city of Laurel. The mayor says the change will start next week. He talked with WTOP's John Doman about it.
8: For another week, kids under 18 can be out as late as midnight. But starting next Thursday, which is the last day of school for students in Prince George's County, anyone under 18 cannot be out in public after 10 p.m. in Laurel.
15: We want folks to be safe, and I feel that, you know, let's start enforcing it earlier when kids got out of school.
8: Laurel Mayor Keith Sidnor says something similar took effect last year after some disruptions at 4th of July celebrations. Couple that with other incidents in other parts of the DMV, and he says it's better to err on the side of safety.
15: It's something we see is regional, and kids follow regional trends, and we just want to be proactive.
8: There are some exceptions, like if kids are out with their parents, or if they're going to or from work, or coming home from some other organized event or activity. This expanded curfew runs until the day after Labor Day. John Dome in WTOP News.
0: From the National Mall to National Harbor and countless bars and pubs in between, fans watched Team USA get a big opening win last night in the FIFA Men's World Cup. WTOP's Kyle Cooper was hanging out at one of those parties.
16: The fans hyped up the whole match and excited about what they saw here at Franklin Hall Bar.
17: Very excited. I mean, this is what we're all here for, right? It's the World Cup.
18: I think we have a very solid team.
19: It's electric in here. Yeah, it's amazing.
20: I think they're quite scrappy. And they're playing very behind the line very well.
17: They look good. We're healthy. They're hungry.
16: The building shook every time the U.S. scored. In Northwest, Kyle Cooper, WTOP News.
0: 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Some exciting times in the sports world, Diane Roberts.
21: Yeah, we're talking with starting with Christian Pulisic. He had an assist in the U.S. men's national team's first 2026 World Cup match. It was a 4-1 win over Paraguay. Now, that was his third assist in FIFA World Cup action, surpassing Cristiano Ronaldo with two in his career World Cup assists. The coach subbed out Pulisic in the second half as he got kicked in the calf and it started tightening up. Pulisic said he should be fine for Friday's game against Australia. By the way, Pulisic's parents played college soccer where? At George Mason University. I bet you didn't know that. D.C. Defenders host the Louisville Kings at 3 this afternoon in the UFL's United Bowl. They are reigning champs. The Nats play game 2 of a 3-game set against the Mariners after losing 10-2 last night. James Wood hit his 18th homer of the season in that game. Orioles and Padres back at Camden Yards. O's hoping to take the second game from San Diego. In the Stanley Cup Finals, the Hurricanes take a 3-2 lead in the best-of-7 series over the Knights after a 4-2 win last night. Andrei Svechnikov scored the go-ahead goal in the second period. They head back to Las Vegas for Game 6 tomorrow. And some fun baseball news with a side of bad. MLB will show The Sandlot at drive-in movie theaters around the country on the 4th of July. Bummer is, the closest theaters to the D.C. area are in Middle River, Maryland, about an hour away, and Stevens City, Virginia, about 90 minutes away. But I think it might be worth the drive. Diane Roberts, WTOP Sports.
0: All I need to know is there popcorn?
21: It's a drive-in movie theater. 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
0: I am in.
21: There you go.
0: Let's go. Diane, thank you. 1227, now at WTOP, coming up a big change, now complete at the Kennedy Center. Stay close.
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24: 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Engineer Willis Carrier designed one of the world's first modern electrical air conditioning systems for a printing plant, where summer humidity was causing quality issues. His invention used coils that could humidify or dehumidify the air. The technology moved into homes by 1914. Home security systems. Marie Van Britten Brown was a nurse concerned about crime in her neighborhood. In 1969, she designed a security system that included peepholes, a camera, monitors, two-way communication, and an alarm button to alert the police.
25: 911, what's your emergency?
24: 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He tinkered with an electric motor and fan blades and used a pillowcase as a dirt bag. 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
0: 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Mary DePompa in the traffic center.
1: All right, Ralph, we got a couple hot spots now on the Beltway. A new one, outer loop in Montgomery County to the north side as you pass 650. Watch out in the center of the roadway. Unclear if it's disabled or crash, but said to be outer loop right center lane past 650. Listener checked in on I-270. You are jammed running south from Urbana toward 109 Hyattstown. Just before that exit, stay left. Listener describes a medical emergency. Baltimore-Washington Parkway jam south out of Laurel to get past Powder Mill. Stay left. That's tree work. 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Imagine a child in extreme poverty waiting over a year to be sponsored. You can end their wait today. Become a sponsor. 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I'm Mary DePompa. More traffic in 10 minutes.
0: We are looking at 86 degrees DuPont Circle, 84 in both Germantown and Annandale. Pretty nice way to start the weekend. It's 1230. Holden is our producer. Top stories we're following at this hour. From the Kennedy Center, it is now just the Kennedy Center in name only. It has fully removed the president's name from the venue. 2 weeks ago, a federal judge ordered the removal of President Trump's name by the stroke of midnight into this morning. But workers had to stop last night when dangerous storms blew through the district. A massive tarp was draped around scaffolding as workers raced to complete the job. Executive Director Matt Floca told the judge in court documents today that the work has now been completed and certified. Well, both American and Iranian officials are claiming significant progress in negotiations on a ceasefire agreement that could lead to an end of the conflict between the two countries. We get more from Rich Edson with Fox News.
2: A senior administration official says the two sides are about 80 to 85% of the way there. Iranian Foreign Minister Abbas Araghchi says a deal has never been closer, though he warns against speculating about its details. Specifics are unclear. A senior administration official suggested an initial phase would extend the ceasefire for 60 days, when Iran would reopen the Strait of Hormuz, agree to dismantle its nuclear material and ship it out of the country, and end its support for terrorist groups across the region. If Iran hits certain performance metrics, then it could receive access to billions in frozen assets.
0: Pakistan's prime minister says the U.S. and Iran have agreed to wording of an agreement aimed at ending the war in the Middle East. President Trump, meanwhile, says an airstrike has killed Nino Guerrero, the suspected leader of the Venezuelan gang Tren de Aragua. It's been labeled by the U.S. as a terrorist organization. WTOP's national security correspondent J.J. Green breaks down the questionable timing of the announcement.
3: Why in the dead of night on a Friday night, days after it happened, are you announcing this? And that's a question that I'm certain they're going to get asked from others as well. The U.S. and Venezuela have spent years at odds politically and diplomatically, and we all know what happened in that 48-minute attack several months back when Nicolas Maduro was plucked out of there, taken to New York, and is facing charges there. If Venezuelan authorities provided intelligence access or operational support, it suggests a new level of security cooperation focused on dismantling criminal organizations.
0: In December, authorities announced that Guerrero had been charged in a New York federal court with racketeering, conspiracy, and other crimes. A key U.S. intelligence measure to fight terrorism expired at midnight without congressional approval. It's not clear how quickly lawmakers will be able to renew it. WTOP's Mitchell Miller has Today on the Hill.
4: Congress needed to approve extension of Section 702 of the Foreign Intelligence Surveillance Act. The chair of the Senate Intelligence Committee, Tom Cotton, argued it shouldn't be allowed to lapse.
5: The consequences could be severe. The consequences, to be frank, could be fatal. Americans should not have to face that risk.
4: But Democrats in the House, as well as the Senate, blocked a short-term extension, largely due to their opposition to Bill Pulte, the president's initial pick to be acting director of national intelligence. Now Cotton is trying to fast-track the confirmation of the president's new DNI nominee, Prosecutor Jay Clayton. The House, meanwhile, won't take up the FISA bill until returning later this month after a week-long break. On Capitol Hill, Mitchell Miller, WTOP News.
0: 1234, a judge has set a February trial date for the Uvalde school police chief accused of endangering students by failing to quickly respond to the mass shooting back in 2022.
6: It will have been nearly 5 years since the deadly Uvalde school shooting when former school police chief Pete Arredondo stands trial for allegedly endangering students that day. He's accused of ignoring his training by waiting some 77 minutes before having agents storm the classroom where the shooter was barricaded. It remains to be seen whether the court will be able to stick to that February 2027 trial date due to ongoing civil litigation that seeks to force agents with U.S. Customs and Border Protection to testify in the case about their role taking out the gunman. Another officer involved in the response was acquitted earlier this year. Peter Haralambos, ABC News.
0: Elon Musk is now the world's first trillionaire. Stock in his SpaceX company rose 19% in the first day of trading on the NASDAQ. Alexander Morris, CEO of FM Investment, says it's a stock worth watching.
7: If you look at this versus Tesla versus some of these other companies, this is the kind of thing that you probably want to buy a few shares of, put in the back of your portfolio and utterly forget about for a decade. And then in a decade, be either pleasantly surprised or modestly disappointed, but not the type of thing you should look at every day. Tesla investors learned that's a really volatile game.
0: SpaceX posted a net loss of nearly $5 billion last year and another $4.2 billion in just the first quarter of 2026. A new batch of previously classified UFO files has now been released by the Pentagon, including more than 70 files and 6 videos. News Nation's Jessica Cartalija says in one video, a witness describes a plasma-like light source and changing shapes, hovering over a pond.
10: In another video from July of last year, it's from a witness who says they saw an intense bright light hovering about 2,500 feet above ground. They describe it as a brilliant red sphere. And this was from somewhere in the northeastern United States. They don't say exactly where. Also in the northeastern U.S., in March of 2022, a witness describes seeing two bright red luminous light sources, also about 2,500 feet above ground. The witness described it to the FBI, that entire incident.
0: It is 12:36, coming up after traffic and weather.
11: The World Cup, coming at the right time for restaurants. I'm John Werdock.
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0: Welcome in. It's 12:38. Traffic and weather at WTOP. Mary DePompa in the traffic center.
1: All righty. Thanks, Ralph. And thanks for our listeners keeping us updated. 270 riding south. You are jammed out of Urbana toward Hyattstown. The medical emergency equipment was on scene. You were staying left to get by. The delay is rippling backward. Not changing at all, the delay on Baltimore-Washington Parkway. You're jammed south. It's longer out of Laurel to get past Powder Mill. Staying to the left to get by. They're working on the trees. and 50 at the Bay Bridge. We've had two-way travel on the westbound span, so westbound was jammed through Kent Narrows to get to the Bay span. Eastbound was sluggish now towards Sandy Point. There was a report of a power outage. On the Beltway, lots of slowdowns. The only thing in the road, it was the outer loop past 650. The disabled vehicle was in the right center. Now the outer loop through Oxon Hill, watch out near 414 there, is said to be a couch in the roadway. For victims of drunk and drug driving, your grief is unique. You're not alone. 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I'm Mary DePompa. More traffic in 10 minutes.
0: And a reminder for folks that may be heading to Sandy Point State Park, it is currently shut down due to power outages from the storms the last couple of days. We'll keep you up to date as soon as that one reopens. Now to the P.J. 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Here's AccuWeather meteorologist Heather Zaire.
8: Lower humidity and sunshine this afternoon. It won't be as hot as recent days with a high of 91. Tonight, just a few clouds around with a low of 71. And then it's more humid tomorrow. High 93 with intervals of clouds and sunshine. We'll also have heavy thunderstorms around late in the afternoon. And those can bring flooding, downpours, and locally damaging winds. Not as hot Monday with lower humidity and more sunshine. High 81. For WTOP, I'm meteorologist Heather Zaire.
0: 86 degrees, Alexandria and Penn Quarter, Columbia. Checks in at 85. It's 1240. Money News, now on WTOP, here's John Wurdock.
11: With consumers dealing with economic uncertainty right now and having to decide whether to eat out, the World Cup is coming at an important time for restaurants.
14: It's an opportunity for restaurants to get a little bit of momentum over the course of the summer.
11: Jonathan Mays, editor-in-chief at Restaurant Business.
14: The operating environment has been kind of difficult, and here along comes this massive global sporting event.
11: A sporting event many restaurants are leaning into. McDonald's has a special World Cup Happy Meal that features plush toys with Squishmallow characters.
14: It's a very popular toy, and tying it into the World Cup is fascinating. So you sort of get the kids that love soccer, and then then you got Squishmallows all kind of wrapped up in one. It's kind of typical brilliant marketing by McDonald's, frankly.
11: And Krispy Kreme, Buffalo Wild Wings, and Subway also have deals and promotions. John Wurdock, WTOP News.
0: It is 1242. Arlington has been using the same school bus routing software for over a decade. WTOP's Scott Gelman tells us they're now making a switch, which also comes with a new bus tracking app for parents.
15: It's already being used in Baltimore and Anne Arundel and Loudoun counties. Parents invited to use the Stop Finder app can arrange for all types of alerts.
16: The notification could be either 5-10 minutes away, in the morning or in the afternoon.
15: It uses GPS technology to track the bus, and if the bus takes attendance, you can get notified when a student gets on or off. The software also helps make adjustments when bus driver availability changes.
16: 2-3 drivers are out today. Well, how do I consolidate just for today?
15: Antonio Civitella is the company's president and CEO. He says the tech helps school districts find the safest routes for buses to do drop-offs and pickups, too.
16: Maybe it's faster or quicker to come from the north, but if the kid's on that side, it's important to create a stop that the kid doesn't have to cross the street.
15: Scott Gelman, WTOP News.
0: Two charter buses crashed last night on DC 295, this near the DC Maryland line. Authorities say the wreck happened in the northbound lanes near Eastern Avenue about 7 p.m. 6 people taken to the hospital with injuries. 74 other passengers were taken to a nearby DC Parks and Rec Center to wait for a new bus. Investigators are still working to figure out exactly what led to that crash. One dead, 22 more hurt after a huge tent collapsed last night southeast of Lynchburg, Virginia. Acting Bedford County Fire Chief Abby Johnson tells ABC affiliate WSET.
17: The folks that observed it that were on scene indicated that when the high winds came through very quickly, the tent just catastrophically failed.
0: It had a capacity of 1,500 people and was set up for the 20th anniversary of a local church. 11 people taken to a local hospital, 11 more treated and released at the scene. Coming up on WTOP.
18: I've been robbed twice in the subway.
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24: The slowest traffic.
22: WTOP Traffic updates every 10 minutes, helping you get from here to there.
0: It is 12:46 on your Saturday afternoon. I'm Ralph Fox. Thanks for taking us along at this hour, and safe travels if you're out and about. Well, election 2026 on WTOP, just over a week until the pivotal primary election. WTOP's Luke Lukert spoke with residents in D.C., many of whom say public safety is their top concern heading into election day.
29: At times, I even think about leaving the city, and I've been born and raised here, but it's gotten that bad. I've been robbed twice on the subway. I've had to defend myself.
30: That's Letitia Mason, who works in Anacostia. While crime has trended downward, not enough for many.
31: Number one reason why I see reductions in crime is the presence, the enforcement.
30: Yesham Sayan, director of the D.C. Policy Center, says D.C., though, still faces a tough challenge in staffing.
31: The district's police force has lost a lot of members. It's hard to bring in new cadets, and it's hard to retain existing ones.
30: Mason wants to see more officers engaging with the communities they're policing.
29: Walking the beat, getting to know their community.
30: D.C.'s primaries are on June 16th. Luke Lukert, WTOP News.
0: Early in-person voting is underway in the district. You can follow WTOP's Election 2026 coverage. We've got it for you on air and online, also in the WTOP News app. Well, fighters in this weekend's UFC match on the White House lawn will go through a ceremonial weigh-in later today at the Lincoln Memorial. This despite efforts to stop the entire event through the courts and nature's effort to delay it with last night's stormy weather. A pre-fight press conference at the National Mall was even delayed, leading to comments from UFC President and CEO Dana White.
32: I'm sick and tired of hearing about the weather now and all the other bullshit surrounding this event. We are fighting on Sunday night on the White House lawn. No matter what.
0: The brawl at the White House is set for tomorrow night, coinciding with Flag Day and President Trump's 80th birthday. It is 12:48. 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Traffic and weather at WTOP. Mary DePompa in the traffic center.
1: All righty, Ralph. One of our bigger spots of a delay is south on the Baltimore-Washington Parkway. You're jammed out of Maryland City all the way to get past Powder Mill Road, staying single file to the left. They're working on the trees. People still commit. There may be a crash near 197 riding south within the delay. Around the Beltway, lots of slowdowns. The only pinpoint we can have currently is going to be the inner loop in Virginia right under the George Washington Parkway. That crash is on the left shoulder. Now we have a new one that was being reported south on 270, but things have loosened, believe it or not, between 80 Urbana and 109. There is work in both directions, but they should be on the shoulder. In Virginia, 95 heading north, you're jammed through Fairfax County. The express lanes are pointed southbound. There was a disabled on the shoulder, but all of your travel lanes, 95, should be open between Springfield and Fredericksburg. 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Don't miss Melissa Etheridge and Wynonna Judd live at the Wolf Trap. That's June 24th. 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I'm Mary DuPont for more traffic in 10 minutes.
0: Now to AccuWeather meteorologist Heather Zaire.
8: Sunshine will continue this afternoon, and it's not going to be as hot as the 100 degrees that we had yesterday. With a high of 91, we'll also have lower humidity. Tonight, a few clouds with a low of 71, then more humid tomorrow with clouds and sun and a high of 93. There'll also be a heavy late-day thunderstorm that can bring flooding downpours and locally damaging winds. Sunshine and low humidity return Monday, not as hot, high 81. For WTOP, I'm meteorologist Heather Zaire.
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0: It is 12:52. The UK is celebrating King Charles III's official birthday today with what's known as a Trooping of the Colour in London.
5: Senior members of the royal family leave Buckingham Palace in a carriage and head to Horse Guards Parade. King Charles and Queen Camilla in the Ascot Landau carriage bought during the reign of Queen Victoria, followed by Princess Kate and their children, George, Charlotte and Louis. Prince William is on horseback, a royal salute greeting the king. He then inspects the troops before traveling back to Buckingham Palace for that famous balcony shot. And one of the main highlights of the day, the royal family front and center, enjoying the flypast. Lama Hassan, ABC News, outside Buckingham Palace.
0: It is 12:52. The Brandywine Valley SPCA. The shelter says its kennels are near double capacity with more than 300 dogs and over 100 cats in their care. To help clear space, it's waiving adoption fees for all adult pets through June 21st. They're also opening a brand new adoption center on Oakey Street in Ivy City. Shelter warns overcrowding is already stressing out animals and staff and can soon force them to stop accepting new intakes altogether. There are big changes coming next month that will impact how much you can borrow for college and how you pay it back. WTOP's Mike Murillo reports the overhaul by the Department of Education could mean higher costs for some students and fewer repayment choices as well.
6: This is the biggest overhaul of federal student loan lending in decades.
7: Barry Glassman with Glassman Wealth Services says starting July 1st, new federal rules cap how much students and parents can borrow while also streamlining repayment into just two options. He says the rules change how borrowing works.
6: The federal government's moving from borrow what the school costs to borrow what the government allows.
7: Under those new limits, parent borrowers are capped at $20,000 per year and $65,000 total, while graduate student borrowing is also capped, which can leave a gap between tuition costs and available loans. At the same time, the SAVE plan, which stands for Saving on a Valuable Education, is going away.
6: Which really had many different payment plans are all being wrapped into one new repayment plan.
7: The new option is called the Repayment Assistance Plan. He says now's the time to find out exactly what loan and repayment plan you have before the rules kick in. Mike Murillo, WTOP News.
0: It is 12:54. The government has given final approval for Paramount's bid to acquire Warner Brothers Discovery.
9: The Department of Justice's antitrust division signing off on Paramount Skydance's over $110 billion acquisition for Warner Brothers Discovery. The DOJ determining that the transaction is not likely to result in harm to competitors or consumers. In February, Paramount won the bidding war to buy Warner Brothers with an offer that streaming giant Netflix said it would not match. The combo will put two legacy movie and TV studios in addition to multiple cable networks under one roof and now awaits regulatory approvals, including FCC reviews, and is slated to close in the third quarter of this year.
0: That's Fox's Hillary Barsky. The D.C. Defenders look to defend their United Football League title this afternoon in the 2026 United Bowl. They face the Louisville Kings at 3 this afternoon at Audi Field. They squeezed into the playoffs, losing four straight games after starting the season 5-1. More sports now on WTOP, powered by Maximus, moving people and technology forward. Here's Diane Roberts.
10: Ralph, the U.S. men's national team gets back to practice today in preparation for next Friday's Group D play against Australia. They'll be playing in Seattle. They beat Paraguay 4-1 in their World Cup opening match at Los Angeles Stadium. Follerin Bolagun scored twice, the first assisted by Christian Pulisic, whose parents played at George Mason. Gates will open at Audi Field in about 35 minutes for the D.C. Defenders and Louisville Kings United Bowl matchup, the game you just mentioned, Ralph. D.C. looks to go back-to-back as champs, kickoff at 3 today. The Nats play game 2 of a 3-game set against the Mariners after falling 10-2 last night. They had to sit through about a 2-hour rain delay. Orioles and Padres will be back at it at Camden Yards. O's hope to take the second game like they did the first. In the WNBA, the Mystics' Sonia Citron hit a game-winning jumper, and Lauren Betts scored a career-high 18 in an 86-85 win over the expansion Tempo. The Mystics improved to 2-2 in Commissioner's Cup play. Game 5 of the NBA Finals takes place tonight in San Antonio. Victor Wembanyama and company will try to stave off elimination, while Jalen Brunson and the Knicks try to close out the series. They are up 3-1. If they pull off the victory tonight, it will be the first NBA title for New York since 1973, game time 8:30. And back to baseball for a quick second. Brewers pitcher Jacob Mizorowski struck out 15 in a complete game, one hitter. He hit a maximum 104.5 miles an hour on the radar gun. Diane Roberts, WTOP Sports.
0: I'm not even sure my car.
10: Child, I mean, that guy is amazing. And he looks 16. He looks 12. He looks like a kid.
0: More to come from that kid.
10: Yeah, for sure.
0: I presume.
10: For sure.
0: Diane, thank you. 12:57, traffic and weather just ahead.
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0: Over to Mary in the traffic center.
1: All righty. Thanks, Ralph. Your hot spots. South Baltimore, Washington Parkway jammed through Laurel to get to the Powder Mill Road, staying left. It's tree work. Both sides of the Bay Bridge were stacked up. They discontinued two-way. You've got three lanes heading west, two to the east with delays at each end. Traffic Center presented by Window Nation. Buy 4 windows, get 4 free. I'm Mary DePompa. More traffic in 10 minutes.
8: Mostly sunny this afternoon. It's not going to be as hot as recent days with lower humidity and a high of 91. Tonight will be clear to partly cloudy, low 71, and then we have a high of 93. More humid tomorrow with clouds and sun, a heavy thunderstorm late in the day. For WTOP, I'm meteorologist Heather Zehr.
0: 88 degrees in Fort Belvoir, ticking up just a bit there. 88 in Foggy Bottom. Silver Spring checks in at 85. It's 12:59.
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0: Oh, good afternoon to you. I'm Ralph Fox. Coming up, officials at the Kennedy Center say the letters spelling out President Trump's name on the facade are now gone.
14: Emergency services beef up for a busy weekend.
15: We expect there's going to be large crowds.
14: I'm Alan Etter.
16: A ban on law enforcement officers wearing masks in Virginia is the focus of a Justice Department lawsuit. I'm Ian Crawford.
0: Lots of big games to watch on TV this weekend. We'll run down the list with TV Guide's Matt Rausch. WTOP News time is now 1 o'clock.
17: From ABC News, I'm Mike Dubusky. Iran and the U.S. appear to be in the final stages of working out a memorandum of understanding.
9: The push to end the war may be entering a decisive new phase. U.S. and Iranian officials are both pointing to new momentum and the possibility of a deal within days. A senior administration official briefing reporters saying there is an 80 to 85% chance it will happen in the next couple of days. And Iran's foreign minister says a deal has never been closer.
17: ABC's Michelle Franzen, the 60-day agreement is meant to allow time to work out formal negotiations to end the war, which, according to a senior Trump administration official, would reopen the Strait of Hormuz and lead to the dismantling of the Iranian nuclear program, though it remains unclear exactly how that will be done. Crews working at the Kennedy Center have now removed President Trump's name from the building.
19: Administration officials have said in a court filing that the president's name has in fact been removed from the facade of the building. At 11 o'clock this morning, an hour before the latest deadline set by a federal judge here in Washington, the update came that behind that tarp that's now in front of the Kennedy Center, workers have taken down the president's name from all physical signage of the building and grounds.
17: ABC's Stephen Portnoy. It was part of a larger renovation effort the president had been pushing for. He's now abandoned that plan after a federal judge ruled he'd need to get congressional approval first. And a series of UFC fights in the Octagon are set to go forward tomorrow outside the White House.
20: This is basically being treated by the Department of Homeland Security like a Super Bowl-level event. So the actual fight itself is only open to about 4,000 people. That's by invite only. They will be going through the normal security associated with the White House. For everyone attending this watch party at the Ellipse, that will have TSA-level security.
17: ABC's Peter Haralambous. A judge recently rejected a last-minute legal effort that tried to block the event from moving forward. You're listening to ABC News.
21: 102 on Saturday, June 13th. 82 degrees, mostly sunny, less humid, highs near 90. Good afternoon. I'm Sandy Kozel with the top local stories we're following this hour. The letters spelling out President Donald J. Trump's name on the facade of the Kennedy Center are now gone. That word from the executive director of the performing arts venue, Matt Flocka, made the declaration in a court filing to the federal judge who had ordered the removal. Yesterday, in between rainstorms, as scaffolding was being erected for workers to take down the letters, quite a crowd formed to watch, including Bill, who spent 35 years on the production side at the Kennedy Center.
23: Everybody who works in the building recognized that we're here because of the spirit of John Kennedy, most especially a memorial to the importance he placed on the arts.
21: But folks couldn't actually see the letters come down today because that work was done behind a tarp. The UFC fight at the White House tomorrow, which is also President Trump's birthday, means extensive road closures and parking restrictions in downtown D.C. Police began locking things down Thursday, starting with streets near the White House. Expect mass road closures and parking restrictions through Monday evening. See our list of closures and restrictions at WTOP.com. While there are no specific threats on Washington, emergency personnel are on high alert as high-profile events descend on D.C. this weekend and throughout the summer. WTOP's Alan Etter is following developments.
2: We haven't seen quite this level of activity and mix of events. So it is a significant lift and challenge.
3: D.C. Deputy Mayor for Public Safety Lindsay Appio was asked in a press conference this week with the UFC event Sunday whether a plan was in place to move large numbers of people off the National Mall if something were to happen. Her answer, yes, but that they continue monitoring evolving information. Regarding Sunday's UFC event, it's being treated as a Super Bowl level event. Attendance is by invitation only. About 4,000 people will attend, and there are various watch parties scheduled around the area. Interim Police Chief Jeffrey Carroll says they're beefing up coverage this weekend.
15: The force is at a full activation starting on Friday going through this weekend to make sure that we can maintain our appropriate staffing and response back in the patrol district to make sure we can answer calls for service and regular crimes that happen out there.
3: Carroll says D.C. Fire and EMS and the Office of Unified Communications, the city's 911 call center, are also adding extra resources. Alan Etter, WTOP News.
21: Six people were taken to hospitals after two charter buses crashed on D.C. 295 last night. Happened just before 7 in the northbound direction of 295 near Eastern Avenue Northeast. 74 passengers were taken to a facility run by D.C.'s Parks and Recreation Department to wait for new buses. The Justice Department sues Virginia over a law that hasn't even taken effect yet. WTOP's Ian Crawford reports the feds are upset over the law's provision that prevents law enforcement officers from wearing masks.
16: The suit comes less than a month before the law signed by Governor Abigail Spanberger earlier this year takes effect. In addition to banning masks for law enforcement agents, the measure also requires officers to wear individual identifiers and effectively rips up 287G agreements with local police to work with ICE on immigration enforcement. Assistant U.S. Attorney General Stanley Woodward said in a statement that Spanberger can't tell officers how to do their jobs and can't prohibit officers from ensuring their personal safety on the job. He says unmasked officers run the risk of harassment, doxing, even violence. But the suit does not name Spanberger as a defendant. Only the Commonwealth, Virginia Attorney General Jay Jones, and Fairfax Commonwealth's Attorney Steve Descano. Ian Crawford, WTOP News.
21: Now that Montgomery County Executive Mark L. Rich announced a six-month moratorium on issuing permits for data centers, the county will take a look at what kind of restrictions should be put in place and just how far those should go. WTOP's Kate Ryan reports.
22: The moratorium that would bar any permits being issued for data centers could be extended, but Montgomery County Executive Mark Elrich stressed it is not a ban. Councilmember Will Jawanda was invited to speak at the signing of the executive order. Last month, he proposed a two-year moratorium.
24: We might not agree on every single issue related to the moratorium, but the important thing is we do agree that we need time to make sure we get this right.
22: Councilmember Evan Glass, who like Jawando is running for county executive, was not invited to speak. But after the executive order was signed, he noted he'd proposed a task force on data centers back in January and proposed a six-month moratorium.
25: So while none of the speakers today supported any of my proposals, I'm glad they do now, and I'm glad that we're moving forward.
22: Kate Ryan, WTOP News.
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21: traffic and weather on WTOP. Here's Mary DePompa in the WTOP Traffic Center.
1: Sandy, we will start out on the Maryland side. That's where most of our incidents lie. We got a lot of volume throughout the region, but if you're on 50 currently and trying to reach the Bay Bridge in both directions, it's sluggish. They discontinued the two-way travel. Three lanes now go west toward the Beltway and two to the east, so both sides are feeling a delay. South on 97, it was said to be a disabled vehicle passing 32. We cannot see it. Baltimore-Washington Parkway, it appears they picked up their road work riding south. You've still got a stretch of slower traffic passing 197 toward Powder Mill, but travel lanes should be open. Nothing currently reported on 95.

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7: It's 1:14. I'm Sandy Kozell. Thanks for being with us. There's so much going on in the D.C. area this weekend, you might not even have time to watch TV. But if you do, TV Guide's Matt Rausch has a list of all the big-time sporting events to choose from.
8: Well, living in New York City as I do, yeah, it's like Knicks fever, you got to say. So, yeah, the fact this game that's going to air tonight after that amazing come-from-way-behind win on Wednesday, yeah, that's really going to be a major big deal, especially in this city. But the numbers are huge. They've got like 20-some million viewers for Wednesday's game, which is the biggest of the numbers for a game four since 1998. So, really, the interest is huge in this NBA Finals, but we also have the Stanley Cup Finals going to continue on Sunday into Game 6. And, of course, the World Cup just began on Thursday. USA won big time last night with their first match, so we'll see how the numbers are for that, but it's going to continue into July. So we're going to be living with soccer for quite a while.
7: What if sports aren't your thing?
8: Well, then British Mysteries might be.

0: and PBS is bringing back two of their favorites this weekend on Sunday. The final season after 11 years of Grantchester. That's the very light mystery about this village where the vicar helps solve the crimes. That's going into its final season on Sunday. And they're also pairing it with a second season of a show called Patience, which I really like, which is a series about a young autistic woman who works in the records department of the police precinct. But she has an uncanny ability to sniff out puzzles and patterns, and she has a really interesting journey. So I really like the show Patience. So if you like British mysteries, then you're in good luck on Sundays.
1: Okay, how about a streaming suggestion?
0: Well, if you're the kind of person that likes to wait until an entire series is done so you can start binging it, Apple TV in particular puts their shows out weekly. The show Widow's Bay, getting a lot of buzz recently. It's a horror comedy starring Matthew Rhys as the mayor of this island community that is haunted, doesn't have cell service, they're living under a curse. The show mixes humor and horror. A recent episode about that was an homage to Halloween had me on the edge of my seat and laughing out loud at the same time. So Widow's Bay is getting a lot of Emmy buzz, actually. Just got 5 Television Critics Association nominations. So yeah, if you have been hearing about Widow's Bay, this might be the time to check it out because the finale airs on Wednesday.
1: And we have a little bit of time here for just a brief tribute to a longtime Today Show movie critic. Gene Shalit has died at 100 years old.
0: Well, you know, he's just one of those personalities. You think about the classic years of the Today Show with Willard Scott and Gene Shalit and whoever the hosts were. But he was one of those guys that brought a lot of energy and enthusiasm. And he loved movies, but he also loved sort of language and using puns along the way. And he was just a really fun guy to watch. And his, of course, look was so distinctive with that bushy mustache and all of that. So he truly was a personality at a time when morning television was, you know, really coming into its own. So yes, the fact that he lived to 100, so good for Gene Shalit.
1: That's TV Guide's Matt Rausch. You can test your newsmaker knowledge Sunday, tomorrow morning in the 8 o'clock hour with the Mystery Newsmaker Contest. We'll play the voice of someone you've heard in the news this week on WTOP. Guess the newsmaker for your chance to win a pair of tickets to see Melissa Etheridge and Winona Judd at Wolf Trap on June 24th. Don't miss your chance to sing along to favorites from these world-class girls with guitars. That's the Mystery Newsmaker this weekend, only from Washington's top news, WTOP. Quick look now at the top stories we're working on at WTOP. Workers have removed the letter spelling out President Trump's name from the facade of the Kennedy Center. The U.S. and Iran have agreed to wording of a deal to end their war. That's according to Pakistan's prime minister. Keep it here for full details on these stories in the minutes ahead. We're brought to you by Window Nation. 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It's 1:18. Traffic and weather on WTOP. Here's Mary DePompa in the WTOP Traffic Center.
2: Hey, thanks, Sandy. Going to Maryland once again on I-270. We've seen some volume delays both directions between Urbana and Hyattstown. Both sides, they say, to have work on shoulders, but now southbound in the mix, there may be a new crash. We also had a wreck reported on 15. If you're heading 270 north and on to 15 toward West Patrick Street, watch for any flashing lights. And on I-70, the crash was reported on southbound or Maryland 17, excuse me, at I-70. So it's southbound. Watch for any police or direction there. Lots of volume around the Beltway. No incidents in your travel lanes. That holds true for 95 in Virginia. And 50 both ways trying to get to the Bay Bridge. They discontinued westbound two-way travel, so they're sorting this out. Delays each way. 3 lanes are going west, 2 to the east. But currently, no incidents are being reported. For victims of drunk and drug driving, your grief is unique. 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I'm Mary DePompa. More traffic in 10 minutes.
1: Now to AccuWeather meteorologist Heather Zayer.
3: This afternoon will stay mostly sunny with lower humidity, and it's not going to be as hot as the 100 degrees that we had yesterday. Instead, our high will be 91, still above average. Tonight will start off clear, then turn partly cloudy later with a low of 71, and it's going to be more humid tomorrow, still hot. We'll have a high of 93 with intervals of clouds and sunshine. We also have a heavy thunderstorm for later in the day, and those storms can bring flooding downpours and locally damaging wind gusts. Not as hot with lower humidity on Monday, sunshine and a few clouds with a high of 81, and then bright and sunny with a high of 79 on Tuesday, a brief shower or two, high 83 Wednesday. For WTOP, I'm meteorologist Heather Zayer.
1: It's 89 degrees in Georgetown, 87 in Bowie, 85 in Leesburg. 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
1: At 121. Arlington police have released the identity of the person killed in a hit-and-run crash on Columbia Pike early Monday morning. The victim, 55-year-old Stephanie Coulter of Arlington. Police say the driver fled after striking the woman who was standing on Columbia Pike near a bus stop at South Thomas Street. Officers found Coulter unresponsive in the road, and she was pronounced dead at the scene. Police described that vehicle as a dark blue Honda CR-V, possibly a 2016 through 2019 model, which is missing its front grille. Anyone with information is asked to contact Arlington Police. At least one person died. More than 20 others were hurt after storms caused a tent to collapse at a church in Manita, Virginia. Michael Doty with WFXR-TV in Roanoke says it happened while parishioners were celebrating their church's anniversary Friday evening.
12: We're told from acting Bedford County Fire and Rescue Chief Abby Johnston that the trouble started just before 7 o'clock. We had a church tent collapse out here on a football field. It did result in one casualty, plus 11 more people were sent to the hospital and are still being treated. Another 11 were released from the local hospital. The cause for this seems to be a group of strong storms that rolled through the area. Now, hundreds of people were under the tent at the time of this. They were celebrating the church's 20th anniversary celebration, and we were told the pastor was in the process of evacuating the people, but it was not early enough.
1: And Doty says the tent had passed inspection by Bedford County earlier this week. Some Northern Virginia families are getting a new way to track where their kids' school bus is. WTOP Scott Gelman tells us this is after Arlington had been using the same routing software for over a decade.
4: It's called Stop Finder, and it only works for families invited to use it.
13: We want to make it frictionless, that a invitation comes from the school district. They get an invitation. They download the app.
4: Antonio Civitella is president and CEO of the company TransFinder. Parents can sign up for all kinds of alerts, and if the bus takes attendance, they can get confirmation the student got on or off.
13: It could be set up as alert that when the vehicle is 10, 20 minutes away, send me an alert.
4: Arlington is joining Baltimore, Loudoun, and Anne Arundel as local school districts using the tech. It helps them adjust if they're short drivers some days, and it uses AI to find the safest routes.
13: The way our vehicles would approach a stop, especially if it's in front of a kid's house, it has to be on the right-hand side, which means that's where the door. We want to minimize crossing the street.
4: Scott Gelman, WTOP News.
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15: 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And what they mean by that is that with young children, the question is, what is screen time displacing? What's it removing?
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1: 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Here's Diane Roberts.
16: Sandy, soccer is the biggest game in the world, and some of the World Cup games are right here in the U.S. Christian Pulisic with an assist in the U.S. men's national team's first match, a win over Paraguay at Los Angeles Stadium. He shared with Fox what it was like playing on home field.
17: Honestly, it was a different feeling. It was a bit of a calmness, like being in the U.S. and leading up to the game. It was an awesome preparation. So we just want to continue like this and try to really enjoy this moment because it's so special.
16: Pulisic got kicked in the calf and was subbed out as a precaution in the game. He said he should be fine next week. Fun fact, he was born in Hershey, Pennsylvania. Reigning United Bowl champs, the D.C. Defenders host the Louisville Kings in about 90 minutes at Audi Field. They're trying to go back-to-back. The Nats play game 2 of a 3-game set against the Mariners today after losing last night. Orioles and Padres back at Camden Yards, O's hoping to take the second game from them. Knicks and Spurs play game 5 of the NBA Finals in San Antonio tonight. The Knicks have a chance to close out the best-of-7 series. Former Wizards Landry Shamet and Dylan Jones are Knicks players. Shamet is on the active roster, while Dylan is a two-way player, not allowed to come off the bench. And this now is 18 years in a row that an ex-Wizards player has been in the NBA Finals. Diane Roberts, WTOP Sports.
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20: 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Josephine Garris Cochran claimed her servants would chip her fine china. 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AC. Engineer Willis Carrier designed one of the world's first modern electrical air conditioning systems for a printing plant, where summer humidity was causing quality issues. His invention used coils that could humidify or dehumidify the air. The technology moved into homes by 1914. Home security systems. Marie Van Britten Brown was a nurse concerned about crime in her neighborhood. In 1969, she designed a security system that included peepholes, a camera, monitors, two-way communication, and an alarm button to alert the police.
21: 911, what's your emergency?
20: 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He tinkered with an electric motor and fan blades and used a pillowcase as a dirt bag. 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
1: Traffic and weather on WTOP. Here's Mary DePompa in the traffic center.
2: All righty, Sandy. Looking all around the Beltway, yes, there are lots of slowdowns, but there are currently no incidents. Montgomery County side to the north. You'll have pockets of volume on the east side in Prince George's County. Nothing has been reported. The outer loop slows toward Ardwick-Ardmore. There's an overhead sign that tells you about the delays to the Bay Bridge. People always slow there. And speaking of the Bay Bridge, you are slow in both directions as they discontinued the two-way travel. You've got three lanes going to the west, two to the east, and slowdowns both directions. Now, this traffic report was being brought to you by MAD for victims of drunken drug driving. Your grief is unique. 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I'm Mary DuPont for more traffic in 10 minutes.
1: Now, the WTOP forecast, mostly sunny today, less humid, highs near 90. Tomorrow will be a weather alert day for strong afternoon and evening storms with a high of 93. It's 85 degrees in Rockville, 85 in Ashburn, 87 in Fort Washington at 1:30.
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1: Good afternoon, I'm Sandy Kozel. Anna Golden is our producer. Top story we're following for you today, the letters spelling out President Donald Trump's name on the facade of the Kennedy Center are now gone. That word comes from the executive director of the performing arts venue, who made the declaration in a court filing to the federal judge who had ordered the removal. A tarp continues to hang over the scaffolding constructed for workers to remove Trump's name from the building. Weather delays yesterday didn't stop hundreds from gathering at the Kennedy Center last night to watch that scaffolding go up. Here's WTOP's Jimmy Alexander.
3: Take down the T in Trump first.
22: Donald J. Rump! Donald J. Rump!
23: Professional Donald artist J. Nobby Rump. Was one of the many who waited over 12 hours while work crews were forced from the scaffolding due to rain and lightning. But that didn't stop the party-like atmosphere.
24: I am here to celebrate a rare culture war win for our side.
25: You fight for a cause that you believe in.
23: Ohio Representative Joyce Beatty has been on the board of the Kennedy Center since 2019, and she's the one who filed a lawsuit to halt the renaming. And she said she did it for the rule of law and for those who've devoted their lives working at the Kennedy Center.
25: For the young children who walked in there and saw their first performance, the number of performers that performed here for decades. So I'm standing up for all of them.
23: From the Kennedy Center, Jimmy Alexander, WTOP News.
1: Pakistan's prime minister says a memorandum of understanding between the U.S. and Iran is expected to be finalized as soon as tomorrow. ABC's Selena Wang says it's not clear what the U.S. gets out of the deal.
26: Trump says Iran will promise never to build or obtain a nuclear weapon, but that promise is not new. In fact, it was in the very first paragraph of the nuclear deal negotiated under President Obama, a deal that Trump tore up and still repeatedly criticizes to this day.
1: This is what 200 protesters sound like as they tear down metal and razor wire fences surrounding a luxury development site on Albania's Adriatic coast. It's the latest sign of growing anger against construction in environmentally sensitive areas. Albanians have been protesting for weeks against a planned luxury resort backed by a company linked to President Trump's son-in-law, Jared Kushner, near Vlora, which is famed for its flamingos and a turtle nesting site. Some scuffles with police broke out today, but police did not stop them from removing the fence. President Trump says a swift and lethal kinetic U.S. strike with help from Venezuela has killed Hector Rutherford Guerrero Flores, whom he called the infamous leader of the Trende Aragua gang. That man was charged in a New York federal court with racketeering conspiracy and other crimes, including lending support to terrorists and crimes that stretched back more than a decade. Trump wrote on social media that those terrorists no longer have safe haven in Venezuela or anywhere else. WTOP national security correspondent J.J. Green says many details surrounding the attack remain unknown, including what real threats the gang and its once leader pose to the U.S.
27: A prison gang and a terror group are different things. And in this case, Trende Aragua is being painted as a terrorist organization. You can call it that, but there are some very specific activities that actually go along with being labeled and essentially classified, certified as a terrorist organization. That stuff is not there.
1: A U.S. counterterrorism tool has expired following the failure of Congress to extend it this week. And Senate Republicans are trying to get swift confirmation of President Trump's new nominee to head federal intelligence agencies. WTOP's Mitchell Miller has today on the Hill.
4: Section 702 of the Foreign Intelligence Surveillance Act, or FISA, expired at midnight. It allows the U.S. to wiretap foreign individuals overseas. The chair of the Senate Intelligence Committee, Tom Cotton, warned that lawmakers shouldn't let it lapse.
6: Especially as we begin welcoming literally millions of foreigners to this country for the World Cup.
4: Cotton quickly scheduled a confirmation hearing next week for Jake Clayton, the president's new choice to become Director of National Intelligence. Democrats blocked approval of the Section 702 extension to protest the president's first choice as acting DNI, Bill Pulte, who has no intelligence experience. On Capitol Hill, Mitchell Miller, WTOP News.
1: A new batch of previously classified UFO files has been released by the Pentagon. More than 70 files and 6 videos. News Nation's Jessica Cartalija says in one video, a witness describes a plasma-like light source and changing shapes hovering over a pond.
7: In another video from July of last year, it's from a witness who says they saw an intense bright light hovering about 2,500 feet above ground. They describe it as a brilliant red sphere, and this was from somewhere in the northeastern United States. They don't say exactly where. Also in the northeastern U.S., in March of 2022, a witness describes seeing two bright red luminous light sources, also about 2,500 feet above ground. The witness described it to the FBI, that entire incident.
1: 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Coming up after traffic and weather.
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1: 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Here's Mary DePompa in the WTOP Traffic Center.
2: Thank you, Sandy. And we're checking out the roadways in Virginia. No news is good news. Nothing on 66. If you're not hearing it, it's not happening. Same with 95. Both directions, you've got some pockets of volume. Express lanes are aimed south. Northbound through Fairfax County is pretty jammed. Any disabled vehicles they're finding on the shoulders. So a lot of activity that way. But travel lanes are said to be open. That's the same with the Beltway. Our one incident as of late was a crash on the shoulder on the inner loop as you head north toward the American Legion Bridge under George Washington Parkway. That has officially cleared. So pockets of volume all the way around. We may have a new incident. We cannot see it, but the outer loop, it's said to be a new crash just before you get to 50. Again, we can't see it. Only the slowdowns are active. Nothing on the Baltimore-Washington Parkway. They did pick up the road work that was southbound but you've got volume delays in both directions, Greenbelt and Laurel. 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Thousands of kids wait over a year for a sponsor. In that wait today, text the word radio to 83393. I'm Mary DePompa. More traffic in 10 minutes.
1: 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Here's AccuWeather meteorologist Heather Zayer.
13: Lower humidity and sunshine this afternoon. It won't be as hot as recent days with a high of 91. Tonight, just a few clouds around with a low of 71. And then it's more humid tomorrow. High 93 with intervals of clouds and sunshine. We'll also have heavy thunderstorms around late in the afternoon. And those can bring flooding downpours and locally damaging winds. Not as hot Monday with lower humidity and more sunshine. High 81. For WTOP, I'm meteorologist Heather Zayer.
1: It's 86 degrees in Manassas, 85 in Frederick, 87 at Metro Center at 140. Money news on WTOP. Here's John Wardock.
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8: John Wardock, WTOP News.
1: It's 1:41. A federal judge has temporarily blocked the Trump administration's changes to exhibits at national parks. The order prevents the Interior Department from enforcing a directive aimed at removing exhibits that, in the administration's view, inappropriately disparage Americans. Before that ruling, park rangers had already taken down displays addressing such topics as slavery and the removal of Native Americans at sites nationwide. The Interior Department says it will appeal. The city of Laurel is the latest to adopt a new curfew just in time for summer. The mayor spoke with WTOP's John Doman about the reason.
15: Right now, the curfew in Laurel is at midnight, but this new curfew starts next Thursday, June 18th, the last day of school for students in Prince George's County. And it says no one under the age of 18 can be in a public place between 10 p.m. and 5 a.m. until after Labor Day. Laurel Mayor Keith Sidnor says it's about public safety.
16: With the recent team meetup throughout the regions, we just want to make sure that our kids, our community is safe. And so we wanted to execute the curfew right out after school.
15: The city did something similar last year after some incidents around 4th of July celebrations. Now, there are exceptions. The curfew doesn't apply if kids are with a parent or guardian. They're headed home from a religious or school activity or some other kind of public event, or they're going to or from work.
16: It's not a punishment for our young people.
15: Sidnor says a bunch of teen-focused activities are also being organized by the city this summer. John Dome in WTOP News.
1: Some popular prediction markets are suing to try to block a new tax. ABC's Brian Clark explains.
17: Kentucky implemented a 14.25% tax on prediction markets earlier this year. Now a group of those markets, including Kalshi and Polymarket, are suing, saying the tax is discriminatory and unconstitutional. The suit points out the rate is higher than the more than 9% tax on horse tracks, what it called Kentucky's favored incumbent industry. The Commonwealth's Attorney General said in a statement his office is the odds-on favorite to win.
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1: It's 1:46. I'm Sandy Kozel. Thanks for being with us. USA Soccer fans swarmed watch parties across the district last night as the team won its first World Cup match. WTOP's Kyle Cooper took in one of the parties.
0: Hundreds jammed into Franklin Hall Bar to cheer on the team.
20: Man, I'm stoked. It's great to be here. Always fun to watch the U.S. at a bar with everybody else.
0: Reagan in from out of town to catch the match. And when the team scored early, the place went nuts. Michael, who lives in Georgetown, with a prediction on how far this team will go.
21: Semifinals. I'm very confident because we have a very young team, very versatile team.
0: In Northwest, Kyle Cooper, WTOP News.
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1: 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Traffic and weather on WTOP. Here's Mary DePompa in the WTOP Traffic Center.
2: All right, Sandy, we did have an issue. Outer Loop in Prince George's County, as you head north toward 50, John Hanson Highway. Before you get there near 704, there was a disabled vehicle in the center of the roadway. We believe they have gotten that over to the shoulder. So as we say, all lanes open, delays remain. Same on 50. You've got all your lanes in both directions to get to the Bay Bridge, but in both directions you're slow. Three lanes are going west toward the Beltway, two to the east. And with that new transition, it's formed delays both ways. South on the Baltimore-Washington Parkway, as you head toward 32, there was report of a vehicle fire. Watch your mirrors. Response is heading. 270 has been sluggish both ways. Between Hyattstown and Urbana, there is said to be roadwork. Northbound could be in a lane. In Virginia, 95 has been slow in both directions. Northbound through Fairfax County. Now you're north through Dumfries, passing Dumfries. A new crash reported in Dale City. 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I'm Mary DePompa. More traffic in 10 minutes.
1: To AccuWeather meteorologist Heather Zayer.
13: Though temperatures will stay above average this afternoon, it's not going to be as hot as it was yesterday. We'll have lower humidity and a high of 91 instead of 100, all of that with plenty of sunshine. Tonight we'll start off clear before a few clouds move in overnight, low about 71. Then we'll have cloud, sun, and higher humidity tomorrow with a hot high of 93. There'll also be a heavy thunderstorm late in the afternoon, and those can bring flooding downpours along with locally damaging wind gusts. Not as hot behind the storms for Monday. Lower humidity with sunshine and a high of 81. Then mostly sunny and nice, high 79 on Tuesday. A brief shower or two Wednesday, high 83. For WTOP, I'm meteorologist Heather Zayer.
1: 87 degrees in Woodbridge, 87 in Washington. 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Coming up on WTOP, the CEO of Ultimate Fighting Championship says the fights outside the White House will go on tomorrow no matter the weather. More news in 60 seconds.
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1: At 1:52, with Team Croatia using Alexandria as its FIFA World Cup base, some business owners are setting up a special event to mark the occasion. WTOP's Jose Omana reports they hope to experience a World Cup boom after some tough economic times.
23: For Lisa Kadek, the owner of Wine Gallery 108 in Old Town Alexandria, the World Cup is coming at the right time.
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23: Jose Omana, WTOP News.
1: Wonder where I can find some chababchichi. Stormy weather set the scene as the Ultimate Fighting Championship brought a press conference to the Lincoln Memorial yesterday ahead of a planned title fight on the White House lawn this weekend. Rain, wind, and lightning delayed the event by about a half hour and briefly drove away spectators gathered at the base of the memorial. But once it got underway, UFC CEO Dana White said there are no current plans to expand similar outdoor events beyond this one.
26: I like arenas where we don't have to worry about, you know, the elements. This is obviously, I mean, look on the screens, that the setup here. This is a one of one incredible event, and I love it, but I'm not looking to go outside anymore, do anything crazy.
1: The fighters and officials will be back at the Lincoln Memorial tonight for the ceremonial weigh-ins. Those fights in a huge octagon built on the White House lawn are tomorrow night. With a UFC event at the White House this weekend, does pose a highly attractive potential target for a violent attack. That's according to a new threat assessment reviewed by ABC News.
8: This is basically being treated by the Department of Homeland Security like a Super Bowl level event. So the actual fight itself is only open to about 4,000 people. That's by invite only. They will be going through the normal security associated with the White House. For everyone attending this watch party at the Ellipse, that will have TSA level security.
1: That's ABC's Peter Haralambos. The Louisville Kings face the D.C. Defenders in the 2026 United Bowl today at Audi Field. Louisville enters on a five-game winning streak and beat D.C. twice in the regular season, while the Defenders return to the title game, looking to defend their crown on their home field. It's 1:55. Sports on WTOP, powered by Maximus, moving people and technology forward. Here's Diane Roberts.
9: The U.S. men's national team gets back to World Cup practice today in preparation for next Friday's Group D match against Australia. They'll be playing in Seattle. And we're waiting for an update on the status of Christian Pulisic, who was hurt during the 4-1 win over Paraguay. At 3 today, Switzerland and Qatar take part in Group B play in San Francisco. Gates are now open at Audi Field for the D.C. Defenders Louisville Kings United Bowl matchup. D.C. looks to go back-to-back as champs. Jason Bean will start at quarterback for the Defenders. He started the season with the Kings. D.C. is a slight 1.5-point favorite. Kickoff is at 3 today. The Nats play game 2 of a 3-game set against the Mariners this afternoon. Cade Cavalli should be on the mound for the Nats. Trey Gibson is the potential starter for the Orioles, who are hosting the Padres at Camden Yards. First pitch for both games, 4:05 p.m. In the WNBA, the Mystics improved to 2-2 in Commissioner's Cup play and in-season competition after beating the expansion Tempo last night on a Sonia Citron buzzer beater. They play the Liberty tomorrow. In the Stanley Cup Finals, the Hurricanes take a 3-2 lead in the best-of-seven series over the Knights. After last night's 4-2 win, they head back to Las Vegas for Game 6 tomorrow. Former Capital Nick Dowd plays for the Knights. Diane Roberts, WTOP Sports.
1: Thanks, Diane. Coming up on WTOP, timing questions. As the U.S. and Iran make moves toward possibly signing a memorandum of understanding in the coming days to try to end the war in Iran. The Justice Department says President Donald Trump's name has been removed from the Kennedy Center. And the White House hosts UFC fights tomorrow, meant to be part of the nation's 250th anniversary celebration. Traffic and weather in 60 seconds.
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1: Traffic and weather on WTOP. Here's Mary DePompa in the WTOP Traffic Center.
2: All right. Hearing from listeners trying to work their way to the district, if that's your plan, you're not alone, and there are a lot of traffic delays. You've got Constitution closed just about its distance and all the north-south crossing all around the White House. So everyone's working on the Potomac Freeway, Rock Creek Parkway, inbound on the 14th, the freeway in both directions jammed, 12th Street Expressway is closed. One bridge that may work is the Key Bridge, Whitehurst Freeway, K Street. It is open, but just remember, you're not alone. 295 also taking a lot of the bailout from the east side. You're not alone as well to New York Avenue. And the traffic center right now is brought to you by Window Nation. Buy four windows, get four free. I'm Mary DePompa. More traffic in 10 minutes.
1: Now to AccuWeather meteorologist Heather Zaire.
13: Mostly sunny this afternoon. It's not going to be as hot as recent days, with lower humidity and a high of 91. Tonight will be clear to partly cloudy, low 71, and then we have a high of 93. More humid tomorrow with clouds and sun, a heavy thunderstorm late in the day. For WTOP, I'm meteorologist Heather Zehr.
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3: Good afternoon. I'm Sandy Kozel. Coming up, President Trump's name has now been taken off the Kennedy Center.
16: D.C. braces for an historically busy weekend and summer. I'm Alan Etter.
17: The Justice Department sues Virginia over rules banning federal officers from wearing masks. I'm Ian Crawford.
0: USA Soccer thrills fans and watch parties all around the city. This is Kyle Cooper.
18: 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I'm Scott Gelman.
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19: From ABC News. I'm Mike Dubusky. The U.S. and Iran are inching towards peace, with both sides potentially signing a memorandum of understanding in the coming days. ABC News senior White House correspondent Selena Wang has what this new agreement entails.
20: The senior administration official says if Iran holds up their end of the bargain, they'll get relief from crushing economic pressure and reintegrate into the global economy. Trump says Iran will promise never to build or obtain a nuclear weapon, but that promise is not new. In fact, it was in the very first paragraph of the nuclear deal negotiated under President Obama, a deal that Trump tore up and still repeatedly criticizes to this day. Selena Wang, ABC News, the White House.
19: Questions remain around timing, however, with President Trump saying a signing is scheduled for tomorrow, but an Iranian foreign ministry spokesperson saying earlier today that it will not be tomorrow. The Trump administration says the president's name has been removed from the Kennedy Center in Washington in compliance with multiple rulings. Here's ABC News national correspondent Stephen Portnoy.
27: Staffers of the Kennedy Center, of the National Symphony Orchestra, are basically all in limbo right now. The Washington National Opera is suing, claiming the Kennedy Center owes that company millions of dollars. So it's very much unclear what's going to happen next. But what we seem to be able to say today is that it's no longer the Trump Kennedy Center.
19: Cleanup efforts are underway across the Midwest today. Officials say more than 200 buildings were damaged in just one town, Maryville, in northern Indiana. Diamond Harrison lives there.
28: We have a lot of elder people on the block and a lot of people that live by themselves. But we came together as a community at the end of the night. Everybody was safe, but it definitely, it affected each one of us.
19: The National Weather Service confirmed 7 tornadoes touched down in that region as well. 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
29: It is 2:02 here at WTOP on this Saturday, June 13th. The highs today in the low 90s. Humidity much lower as well, making for a pretty nice Saturday. A good afternoon to you. I'm Ralph Fox. Top stories we're following this hour, as you just heard with ABC News, the Kennedy Center has fully removed the president's name from the venue ahead of an extended noon deadline earlier today. 2 weeks ago, a federal judge ordered that removal by the stroke of midnight into this morning. Workers had to stop when dangerous storms blew through the district. A massive tarp was draped around scaffolding as workers raced to complete the job. But again, that has been completed and certified. Local and federal law enforcement are on high alert as a busy summer kicks off in D.C. with the UFC championship bout on the White House South Lawn tomorrow. The nation's capital could see the most visitors ever this summer, with America 250 events July 4th and a host of local events to honor the nation's 250th anniversary. We get more now on security concerns from WTOP's Alan Etter.
30: There are no specific threats to Washington, D.C.
31: Tara McLeese is special agent in charge of the Washington field office of the Secret Service.
30: Our Protective Intelligence Division monitors things 24/7, and anything that could be perceived as a threat is thoroughly investigated by our agency.
31: She appeared at a press conference this week with a host of law enforcement partners, including U.S. Park Police and the Metropolitan Police Department. Here's Interim MPD Chief Jeffrey Carroll talking about the UFC event and assorted America 250 celebrations over the summer.
4: We expect there's going to be large crowds. What exactly it looks like as far as how many people will be here will depend on a lot of things. The weather will play a role, if it rains, the heat. So we don't have any estimates, any hard estimates, but we'll be prepared for large crowds to be there.
31: The UFC event is by invitation only. That limits it to 4,000 attendees. Metro plans to stay open an hour later on Sunday night to 1 a.m. to accommodate the crowd. Alan Etter, WTOP News.
29: There's a long list of road closures and detours in effect in D.C. this weekend, all related to the UFC Freedom 250 taking place tomorrow. Many streets will see emergency no parking signs posted. Others may be closed intermittently to vehicle traffic. All vehicles parked in violation of the signs will be ticketed and towed. We've got a full list of the closures for you online at WTOP.com. And a Virginia law criminally prohibiting all law enforcement officers working in the state from wearing masks on the job is supposed to take effect July 1. But WTOP's Ian Crawford tells us the Justice Department is now suing the Commonwealth to block it.
17: In a statement, DOJ claims the state law is an illegal attempt to regulate the federal government, adding it puts officer safety at risk to harassment, doxing, and even the threat of violence. The suit names the Commonwealth, Attorney General Jay Jones, and Fairfax Commonwealth's Attorney Steve Descano as defendants. Associate U.S. Attorney General Stanley Woodward says Governor Abigail Spanberger cannot tell federal officers how to do their jobs. But Spanberger is not named as a defendant in the suit, even though she did sign the bill into law. Additionally, the suit seeks to overturn provisions of the bill that require individual identification of officers and a ban on 287G agreements with state and local law enforcement agencies. Those agreements are police agency contracts with ICE to collaborate in the detention of people suspected of being in the country illegally. Ian Crawford, WTOP News.
29: It is 2:05 from the National Mall to the National Harbor and countless bars and pubs in between. Fans watched Team USA get a big opening win last night in the FIFA Men's World Cup. WTOP's Kyle Cooper was hanging out at one of those parties.
0: The fans hyped up the whole match and excited about what they saw here at Franklin Hall Bar.
5: Very excited. I mean, this is what we're all here for, right? It's the World Cup.
6: I think we have a very solid team.
7: It's electric in here. Yeah, it's amazing.
8: I think they're quite scrappy. And they're playing very behind the line very well.
5: They look good. We're healthy. They're hungry.
0: The building shook every time the U.S. scored. In Northwest, Kyle Cooper, WTOP News.
29: The U.S. opened the World Cup with a massive 4-1 win over Paraguay in Los Angeles. And thousands are still without power in the area after the storms over the last 2 days. It's now affecting a popular beach spot as well. Sandy Point State Park is currently shut down with no power due to last night's storm. They say they will let us know once it reopens. BGE reports about 11,000 customers are still without power in Anne Arundel County. Dominion Energy, on the Virginia side of things, says about 6,000 are still without electricity in Fairfax County. Close to 600 are without in Fauquier County, and Loudoun reports to close to 600 customers still have lights out. Coming up on WTOP,
9: where there's strong demand for homes in the DMV right now. I'm John Werdock.
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29: 208. Traffic and weather for your weekend. There's Mary DePompa in the traffic center.
1: All righty. Thanks, Ralph. We're going to the Beltway in Prince George's County where the outer loop is still slow. You get past 202 working toward 50 and beyond, actually. This is all volume at this point. Inner loop was slow. Looking at the outer loop, all travel lanes are said to be open. Same with 50 trying to get to the Bay Bridge in both directions. You've got two lanes going east now, three lanes west. After they discontinued, bigger delays are on the eastbound direction. But again, no incidents to report. 270, same both ways as you travel between Urbana and Hyattstown. They had work southbound on the shoulder. Northbound had been in a lane. Delays have pent up both ways. Now, 95 in Virginia heading north. We were slow to get out of past Triangle, Dumfries toward Dale City. Yes, there was a crash. It was swiftly moved from the left side. 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I'm Mary DePompa. More traffic in 10 minutes.
29: Now look at your weather forecast. Here's AccuWeather meteorologist Heather Zayer.
2: Lower humidity and sunshine this afternoon. It won't be as hot as recent days with a high of 91. Tonight, just a few clouds around with a low of 71. And then it's more humid tomorrow. High 93 with intervals of clouds and sunshine. We'll also have heavy thunderstorms around late in the afternoon. And those can bring flooding downpours and locally damaging winds. Not as hot Monday with lower humidity.

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2: Crashes, car fires, closures. If it's urgent, call the WTOP Traffic Center at 866-304-WTOP. What's happening when it's happening? WTOP Traffic Updates every 10 minutes.
3: It is 2:14 on your Saturday afternoon. I'm Ralph Fox. Glad to have you along today. Are you looking to score some deals while celebrating the World Cup? A group of Old Town Alexandria stores are out with specials to celebrate the Croatian national soccer team's arrival to the region. We get the latest there from WTOP's Jose Umana.
14: This is not going to be like a normal summer where everyone leaves Alexandria and goes abroad. 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
14: I would feel honored. 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
4: Jose Omana, WTOP News.
3: Arlington has been using the same school bus routing software for over a decade. WTOP's Scott Gelman tells us they're making a switch now, which also comes with a new bus tracking app, and parents are welcoming it.
15: It's already being used in Baltimore and Anne Arundel and Loudoun counties. Parents invited to use the Stop Finder app can arrange for all types of alerts.
16: The notification could be they're 5-10 minutes away in the morning or in the afternoon.
15: It uses GPS technology to track.

0: the bus, and if the bus takes attendance, you can get notified when a student gets on or off. The software also helps make adjustments when bus driver availability changes.
1: 2-3 drivers are out today. Well, how do I consolidate just for today?
0: Antonio Civitella is the company's president and CEO. He says the tech helps school districts find the safest routes for buses to do drop-offs and pickups, too.
1: Maybe it's faster or quicker to come from the north, but if the kid's on that side, it's important to create a stop that the kid doesn't have to cross the street.
0: Scott Gelman, WTOP News.
2: Last night on DC 295, you may have seen the flashing lights if you made your way through there. Two charter buses crashed near the D.C. Maryland line. Authorities say the wreck happened in the northbound lanes near Eastern Avenue. This about 7 p.m. 6 people were hospitalized with injuries. 74 other passengers taken to a nearby D.C. Parks and Rec Center to wait for new buses. Investigators are still trying to figure out what led to that crash. And a new juvenile curfew about to go into effect in the city of Laurel. The mayor announced a change will begin next week. He talked about it with WTOP's John Doman.
3: For another week, kids under 18 can be out as late as midnight. But starting next Thursday, which is the last day of school for students in Prince George's County, anyone under 18 cannot be out in public after 10 p.m. in Laurel.
4: We want folks to be safe, and I feel that, you know, let's start enforcing it earlier when kids got out of school.
3: Laurel Mayor Keith Sidnor says something similar took effect last year after some disruptions at 4th of July celebrations. Couple that with other incidents in other parts of the DMV, and he says it's better to err on the side of safety.
4: It's something we see is regional, and kids follow regional trends, and we just want to be proactive.
3: There are some exceptions, like if kids are out with their parents, or if they're going to or from work, or coming home from some other organized event or activity. This expanded curfew runs until the day after Labor Day. John Dome in WTOP News.
2: 217, Miranda rights were established 60 years ago today.
5: On June 13, 1966, the U.S. Supreme Court handed down its landmark 5-4 ruling in Miranda v. Arizona, establishing that police must advise criminal suspects of their constitutional rights before interrogating them. The decision originated from the 1963 arrest of Ernesto Miranda in Phoenix, who was interrogated and confessed to kidnapping and rape without being informed that he had the right to an attorney or to remain silent. Miranda's confession was thrown out, though he was retried and convicted based on other evidence. Jeff Manasso, Fox News.
2: 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Mary DePompa in the traffic center.
6: All right, Ralph, all around the Beltway, you are not alone, that's for sure. The outer loop in Prince George's County was slow getting toward 50, where a crash was swiftly moved to the right shoulder. Now you're getting slow to get past 50. Inner loop was looking at the delay. No other incidents have been reported. Same Montgomery County, but you're still slow around the big curve and off of 270 spur heading south toward River Road. Stop and go traffic all the way to the American Legion Bridge. Now, inner loop in Virginia was slow. There had been a crash on the shoulder underneath of the George Washington Parkway, which cleared, so all lanes open. Delays remain. That's the same on 95 in Virginia and stretches. And the Baltimore-Washington Parkway in Maryland, same. Now, to the district, 295 is jammed both ways. That's a workaround. The freeway's jammed. With the center of the National Mall closed, everything on the north side of the mall closed, side streets, feeders, they're all jacked as everyone's trying to work around. The Key Bridge coming inbound, Whitehurst Freeway, you're not alone, but at least you're moving slightly. Victims of drunk and drug driving, your grief is unique. You're not alone. 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I'm Mary DePompa. More traffic in 10 minutes.
2: Now over to AccuWeather meteorologist Heather Zaire.
7: Mostly sunny this afternoon. It's not going to be as hot as recent days with lower humidity and a high of 91. Tonight will be clear to partly cloudy, low 71, and then we have a high of 93. More humid tomorrow with clouds and sun, a heavy thunderstorm late in the day. For WTOP, I'm meteorologist Heather Zaire.
2: 86 degrees in Reston, Bethesda up to 87. 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
2: It is 2:22 on your Saturday afternoon. An investigation underway after a body was found in the water this morning near the Washington Yacht Club. Just before 9 a.m., first responders were called to the area of 1500 M Street Southeast for the report of a body in the water. Officials say the victim is an adult male and is believed to have died at the scene. The investigation there is continuing. And there's been a number of proposals on how Montgomery County should regulate where and how data centers can operate. Now WTOP's Kate Ryan tells us about a six-month moratorium to give officials time to work that out.
14: There have been complaints from communities that allowed data center developments, and they focus on the impact on a number of things.
15: Water, energy, noise, the underground hum.
14: That's why Montgomery County Councilmember Marilyn Balcom says she's supporting the executive order that creates a six-month moratorium on permits for data centers. Councilmember Kristen Mink also supports the six-month pause.
16: You can't roll back the clock, and we have to make sure that we get this right from the jump.
14: Now the question is what form those regulations and restrictions could take. Several measures have been introduced at the county council, including a zoning text amendment on where data centers could be built, and there's a proposal for a two-year moratorium. Kate Ryan, WTOP News.
17: Cholesterol management, per new guidelines from the American College of Cardiology, is just one aspect of measures you can take to lower your risk for cardiovascular disease, the number one cause of death. Roger Blumenthal, a cardiologist at Johns Hopkins and chair of the committee that wrote the new guidelines, describes a holistic approach.
18: We like to think about things in an ABC approach. So A stands for assessment of risk. And now with this prevent estimator, we can calculate what a person's 10-year risk, but also their long-term, their 20 to 30-year risk. And then B stands for blood pressure. A normal blood pressure is less than 130 over 80. C stands for cholesterol. And we have some great new guidelines that emphasize the importance of lifestyle, but give good ideas about when we can try to improve a person's risk profile by using medication. C also stands for cigarette cessation.
17: D is for diet and weight and diabetes prevention, while E is for exercise. At Johns Hopkins, I'm Elizabeth Tracy.
2: Again, another quick note for folks who may be heading in the area of Sandy Point State Park. It's closed as of this afternoon. That's due to the power outages the last couple of days. We'll let you know as soon as they let us know it's been reopened. Sports on WTOP, brought to you by Amentum, delivering advanced solutions for space and defense. Here's Diane Roberts.
19: Ralph, soccer is the biggest game in the world, and some World Cup games are right here in the U.S. Christian Pulisic with an assist in the U.S. men's national team's first match, a win over Paraguay at Los Angeles Stadium. He shared with Fox what it was like playing on home field.
20: Honestly, it was a different feeling. It was a bit of a calmness, like being in the U.S. and leading up to the game. It was an awesome preparation. So we just want to continue like this and try to really enjoy this moment because it's so special.
19: Pulisic got kicked in the calf and was subbed out as a precaution. He said he should be fine for their game next week. Fun fact, Pulisic was born in Hershey, Pennsylvania. Reigning United Bowl champs, the D.C. Defenders host the Louisville Kings in about 35 minutes at Audi Field. D.C. quarterback Jason Bean and the whole offense need to keep an eye on Louisville's D. Their pass rush led the league in sacks, and their secondary leads the league in interceptions. Game time kickoff at 3 o'clock. Nats play game two of a three-game set against the Mariners today after losing last night. Orioles and Padres at Camden Yards. Both games start at 4:05. From the NBA, police arrested Cavaliers guard James Harden early this morning in Houston and charged him with unlawfully carrying a weapon. A misdemeanor. According to police records, the gun was on the seat of a car Harden owns in plain view, unholstered. He will potentially be a free agent at the end of the month. Knicks and Spurs play game five of the NBA Finals in San Antonio tonight. The Knicks have a chance to close it out. They are up 3-1. Diane Roberts, WTOP Sports.
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23: 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Josephine Garris Cochran claimed her servants would chip her fine china. 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Engineer Willis Carrier designed one of the world's first modern electrical air conditioning systems for a printing plant, where summer humidity was causing quality issues. His invention used coils that could humidify or dehumidify the air. The technology moved into homes by 1914. Home security systems. Marie Van Britten Brown was a nurse concerned about crime in her neighborhood. In 1969, she designed a security system that included peepholes, a camera, monitors, two-way communication, and an alarm button to alert the police.
24: 911, what's your emergency?
23: 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He tinkered with an electric motor and fan blades and used a pillowcase as a dirt bag. 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
2: Welcome in. It's 229. Traffic and weather at WTOP. Over to Mary DePompa in the traffic center.
6: All right, Ralph, your hot spots. We have a lot of volume delays, but a couple new incidents. One on the beltways in Prince George's County. Listener said the inner loop, as you take the local lanes and getting toward 210, single lane, I believe you're staying to the left to get by the crash. It's kind of grainy. Beyond here on the Beltway, anything else is clear, just a lot of volume. But in Virginia, a new wreck is on 395 south after Seminary Road. Stay two to the left to get by and watch your ears. Response is heading. And this traffic report was being brought to you by Compassion International. It's not too late. Thousands of kids wait over a year for a sponsor. In that way today, sponsor a child. 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I'm Mary DePompa for more traffic in 10 minutes.
2: Mary, thank you. We're looking at 87 degrees at the Wharf in D.C., 91 in Oxon Hill. Sterling checks in at 86. WTOP News time is 2:30. Golden is our producer. Top stories we're following for you at this hour. The Kennedy Center has fully removed the president's name from the venue. It's been a long, long court battle to get this done. And we check in with Jimmy Alexander, who's been there yesterday and today. Jimmy, what's going on down there?
0: Hey, well, I am right now at the UFC, out right outside the UFC Fan Fest. You know, I was at the Kennedy Center all day yesterday, and that was a crazy scene out there. Took many, many hours and hours and hours to get that done. But here at the UFC Fan Fest, people are, the line, I swear, Ralph, was right at Constitution Avenue on 17th Street and reached all the way down to the World War II Memorial. And these people are here, and now the line's moving fast. It doesn't start till about 3:30. And they'll have a concert by Zac Brown Band. They'll have meet and greets with UFC fighters. And I think some WWE superstars will be there too. And pop-up shops. And along with that, they'll have the ceremonial weigh-ins for tomorrow's fights. But with the pop-up shops, Ralph, I know a lot of people want to go buy T-shirts and even those UFC title belts. But I got to tell you, Ralph, if you want your own UFC title belt that has Dana White's signature on it, your buddy Jimmy Jam right here has one. And Ralph, I can give it to you for a very good price. You let me know, baby. It's yours. But we'll talk. I'll give you my Venmo later. But anyway, but it's a beautiful day out here. And there are people from all around the world. I talked to a couple from England. I talked to a family from Kentucky. They're all here because in their minds, they're saying out loud that they don't believe this will ever happen on the lawn of the White House ever again.
2: Jimmy, thank you much. And hope you see some more sights you can share with us down there. All right, it is 2:32 now at WTOP. Both American and Iranian officials are claiming significant progress in negotiations on a ceasefire agreement that could lead to an end of the conflict between the two countries. We get more there from Rich Edson with Fox News.
1: The senior administration official says the two sides are about 80 to 85% of the way there. Iranian Foreign Minister Abbas Araghchi says a deal has never been closer, though he warns against speculating about its details. Specifics are unclear. A senior administration official suggested an initial phase would extend the ceasefire for 60 days, when Iran would reopen the Strait of Hormuz, agree to dismantle its nuclear material and ship it out of the country, and end its support for terrorist groups across the region. If Iran hits certain performance metrics, then it could receive access to billions in frozen assets.
2: Pakistan's prime minister says the U.S. and Iran have agreed to wording of an agreement aimed at ending the war in the Middle East. And the president says an airstrike has killed Nino Guerrero, the suspected leader of Venezuelan gang Tren de Aragua, which has been labeled by the U.S. as a terrorist organization. WTOP national security correspondent J.J. Green breaks down the questionable timing of this announcement.
3: Why in the dead of night on a Friday night, days after it happened, are you announcing this? And that's a question that I'm certain they're going to get asked from others as well. The U.S. and Venezuela have spent years at odds politically and diplomatically, and we all know what happened in that 48-minute attack several months back when Nicolas Maduro was plucked out of there, taken to New York, and is facing charges there. If Venezuelan authorities provided intelligence access or operational support, it suggests a new level of security cooperation focused on dismantling criminal organizations.
2: Back in December, authorities announced that Guerrero had been charged in a New York federal court with racketeering, conspiracy, and other crimes. 2:34, a key U.S. intelligence measure to fight terrorism expired at midnight without congressional approval. And it's not clear just how quickly lawmakers will be able to renew it. WTOP's Mitchell Miller has Today on the Hill.
4: Congress needed to approve extension of Section 702 of the Foreign Intelligence Surveillance Act. The chair of the Senate Intelligence Committee, Tom Cotton, argued it shouldn't be allowed to lapse.
5: The consequences could be severe. The consequences, to be frank, could be fatal. Americans should not have to face that risk.
4: But Democrats in the House, as well as the Senate, blocked a short-term extension, largely due to their opposition to Bill Pulte, the president's initial pick to be acting director of national intelligence. Now Cotton is trying to fast-track the confirmation of the president's new DNI nominee, Prosecutor Jay Clayton. The House, meanwhile, won't take up the FISA bill until returning later this month after a week-long break. On Capitol Hill, Mitchell Miller, WTOP News.
2: Elon Musk is now the world's first trillionaire. Stock in his SpaceX company rose 19% in the first day of trading on the NASDAQ. Alexander Morris, CEO of FM Investment, says it's a stock worth watching.
7: If you look at this versus Tesla versus some of these other companies, this is the kind of thing that you probably want to buy a few shares of, put in the back of your portfolio and utterly forget about for a decade. And then in a decade be either pleasantly surprised or modestly disappointed, but not the type of thing you should look at every day. Tesla investors learned that's a really volatile game.
2: SpaceX has had some financial concerns. It posted a net loss of nearly $5 billion last year, another $4.2 billion in just the first quarter of 2026. One person is dead, 22 more hurt after a huge tent collapse last night the southeast of Lynchburg, Virginia. Acting Bedford County Fire Chief Abby Johnson tells ABC affiliate WSET.
9: The folks that observed it that were on scene indicated that when the high winds came through, very quickly the tent just catastrophically failed.
2: The tent had a capacity of 1,500 people and was set up for the 20th anniversary of a local church. 11 people taken to a local hospital, 11 more treated and released. Coming up after traffic and weather.
10: 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I'm John Werdock.
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2: A good Saturday to you. It's 2:38. Traffic and weather at WTOP, Mary DePompa in the traffic center.
6: All right, Ralph, got one new crash on the Beltway. It's going to be on the inner loop in Prince George's County in your local lanes as you pass 210. Single lane, looks like you're staying left to get by. And watch your mirrors, no help there yet. Outer loop was still jammed coming out of Alexandria to get to the Wilson Bridge for reasons yet to be determined. 50 at the Bay Bridge. Now heading westbound on the bridge, may have a new incident. Follow your arrows. Eastbound is jammed. Cape St. Clair to the bridge, and that's due to the two-lane travel. You only have two lanes going east. They discontinued any two-way travel. In Virginia, 95 sluggish in both directions. The only crash reported is 395 heading southbound after Seminary blocks the right side. 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I'm Mary DePompa for more traffic in 10 minutes.
2: 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Here's AccuWeather meteorologist Heather Zaire.
13: Sunshine will continue this afternoon, and it's not going to be as hot as the 100 degrees that we had yesterday. With a high of 91, we'll also have lower humidity. Tonight, a few clouds with a low of 71, then more humid tomorrow with clouds and sun and a high of 93. There'll also be a heavy late-day thunderstorm that can bring flooding downpours and locally damaging winds. Sunshine and low humidity return Monday, not as hot, high 81. For WTOP, I'm meteorologist Heather Zaire.
2: 87 degrees Springfield, 89 in Farragut Square. Laurel checks in at 88. It's 2:40. Money news now on WTOP. Here's John Murdoch.
10: With consumers dealing with economic uncertainty right now and having to decide whether to eat out, the World Cup is coming at an important time for restaurants.
14: It's an opportunity for restaurants to get a little bit of momentum over the course of the summer.
10: Jonathan Mays, editor-in-chief at Restaurant Business.
14: The operating environment has been kind of difficult, and here along comes this massive global sporting event.
10: A sporting event many restaurants are leaning into. McDonald's has a special World Cup Happy Meal that features plush toys with Squishmallow characters.
14: It's a very popular toy, and tying it into the World Cup is fascinating. So you sort of get the kids that love soccer, and then then you got Squishmallows all kind of wrapped up in one. It's kind of typical brilliant marketing by McDonald's, frankly.
10: And Krispy Kreme, Buffalo Wild Wings, and Subway also have deals and promotions. John Wardock, WTOP News.
2: There are big changes coming next month that'll impact how much you can borrow for college and how you pay it back. WTOP's Mike Murillo tells us the overhaul by the Department of Education could mean higher costs for some students and fewer repayment choices as well.
15: This is the biggest overhaul of federal student loan lending in decades.
16: Barry Glassman with Glassman Wealth Services says starting July 1st, new federal rules cap how much students and parents can borrow while also streamlining repayment into just two options. He says the rules change how borrowing works.
15: The federal government's moving from borrow what the school costs to borrow what the government allows.
16: Under those new limits, parent borrowers are capped at $20,000 per year and $65,000 total, while graduate student borrowing is also capped, which can leave a gap between tuition costs and available loans. At the same time, the SAVE plan, which stands for Saving on a Valuable Education, is going away.
15: Which really had many different payment plans are all being wrapped into one new repayment plan.
16: The new option is called the Repayment Assistance Plan. He says now's the time to find out exactly what loan and repayment plan you have before the rules kick in. Mike Murillo, WTOP News.
2: 2:43, the D.C. Defenders look to defend their UFL United Football League title this afternoon in the 2026 United Bowl. They face the Louisville Kings starting in just about 15 minutes at 3 p.m. at Audi Field. D.C. squeaked into the playoffs, losing four straight games after starting the season 5-1. They beat regular season champ Orlando to earn the berth in today's championship. Last year, they blew out Michigan 58-34 to claim their first UFL title. Coming up on WTOP, we take an inside look at what's happening with the Kennedy Center and the change completed today. More news just ahead.
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2: It is 2:45 on your Saturday afternoon. I'm Ralph Fox. Thanks for being with us today. Well, in his second term, there's been an extended effort by President Trump to establish and assert control over the Kennedy Center, including adding his name to the facade on top of the president that was created for John F. Kennedy. There's been extended court hearings to get his name removed, which has drawn a strong response in the nation's capital and prompted throngs of people to show up for the removal the last 2 days.
3: Feels like putting your name on somebody else's gravestone.
8: Seems like every day we wake up to some fresh new piece of hell that's another building block to this dystopia.
2: The letters were taken off the facade earlier today. WTOP contributor Scott McFarlane, also the chief Washington correspondent at Midas Touch, and joins us live to go deeper. Scott, why do you think this has been such a polarizing event?
18: A lot of it went through the courts, and it's hard to find a place where you're going to battle harder than when you have to go to court for things. This is a visceral issue for so many of us who've lived here for generations. You know, it's a part of the landscape. It's a part of the culture, the Kennedy Center. To see it changed overnight to the Trump Kennedy Center was jarring to people. But then to see, Ralph, it not change back overnight, it took weeks of back and forth in the courts, and the Trump administration and the Kennedy legal team waited till the last minute before the deadline to take Trump's name off of it. That may rub people the wrong way. It went up fast, came down slow, and that's only going to heighten the tensions here, Ralph.
2: And it seems the legal battle is not yet over. What do we know there?
18: Oh, no way is it over. It's a good instinct. There's been an appeal by the Trump administration and the Kennedy Center lawyers. They're trying to either get the name back on, and they tried to slow down the process of taking it off. And then there's the matter of the tarp. You know, they covered up the work that was done in the wee hours of the morning this morning with a tarp that obscured some of the photography views. We'll see how long those views are obscured at the Kennedy Center, but you could just tell we're in this for the long haul, because it's not just the name, Ralph. There's still an ongoing battle as to whether it's going to close for 2 years, starting July 4th. I think you could fairly say that's an even bigger issue than just a name change. Is the place going to be open between 2026 and 2028? Judge hasn't made a final decision. That's going to go back through the courts. And oh, by the way, they've already laid off people. They're already down employees. And the Kennedy Center is arguing, we're not sure we can stay open even if you force us to.
2: Right. You would imagine that planning events at a venue like this, an event at a venue that's this big, takes months and months and months in advance. You can't just say it's going to be open July 4th and have things going on. Yes?
18: Yeah, the acts have been canceled. And you also have certain artists who've canceled themselves and said, I want nothing to do with this place right now. Getting that schedule, you know, repopulated is going to take a process. So here's what I think is going to be the epicenter of the battle. The Kennedy Center management, aligned with Trump, may argue that they're technically open even if they run an empty schedule, even if they don't actually have performances. And I think that's going to stir up another set of litigation. The plaintiffs will say, that's not open, folks. You actually have to function this place and have what it's intended for, a celebration and appreciation of the arts. I think the legal battle here at the D.C. Federal Courthouse with Judge Christopher Cooper may just be beginning.
2: Hillary Clinton posted to social media earlier today showing a picture of the removal of that tarp you referred to and calling it a little preview of Independence Day. Are the plethora of court cases starting to show more decisions not in the Trump administration's favor?
18: You could argue that round or flat. There have been a few victories and a few defeats of note in just the last 48 hours, Ralph. I mean, in the last 48 hours, a judge in Alexandria put a halt on that slush fund, indefinite halt, saying the judge saying she's not confident when the Trump administration says they're not moving forward with it. She wants something in writing. She wants something more binding. That was a loss. But there still will be a UFC event on the White House South Lawn tomorrow night. That was a legal victory for the Trump administration. They batted away a challenge at the last minute. Win some, lose some, but oh, so much of this is going through the courts. And I think what really catches our attention here in our community is it's our landscape that's being litigated. It's the Kennedy Center. It's the South Lawn. It's the golf courses. It's the reflecting pool. It's the monumental arch that would go near Arlington National Cemetery. These fights are very personal for us because they're very local for us, no matter your perspective on who's right and who's wrong.
2: Again, WTOP contributor Scott McFarland, chief Washington correspondent with Midas Touch. Thanks for being with us today.
18: Thanks, Ralph.
2: It is 2:50 now at WTOP. 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Mary DePompa in the traffic center.
6: All right, Ralph. We got a crash on the Beltway in the inner loop. Listener checks in, does see it. In the local lanes inner loop, passing 210, you're staying to the left to get by. Should have response on scene. Outer loop was slow out of Alexandria to the Wilson Bridge. Reasons yet to be determined. If you're 395 heading south, you're jammed to get past Seminary Road just beyond. Staying two to the right, two to the left to get by the crash. Tow truck is on the scene. 95 has delays in both directions. Currently no incidents in your travel lanes. 50 at the Bay Bridge. With about a 6-mile backlog on the eastbound span to get to the Bay Bridge or eastbound drive to the eastbound span, we now have two-way travel. We've got three lanes heading to the west, heading to the east, three lanes to the west. They've got two-way travel on the westbound span. 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More traffic in 10 minutes.
2: Now to AccuWeather meteorologist Heather Zayer.
13: Not as hot this afternoon as it has been recently. We'll have lower humidity and sunshine with a high of 91. Tonight will be clear to partly cloudy with a low of 71, then clouds, sun, and more humid tomorrow. A heavy late-day thunderstorm, high 93 degrees. For WTOP, I'm meteorologist Heather Zayer.
2: 87 degrees, Tyson's, 88 in Waldorf, LaFont Plaza. 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
2: It is 2:53. The Brandywine Valley SPCA says its kennels are near double capacity with more than 300 dogs and over 100 cats in their care. To help clear space, they're waiving adoption fees for all adult pets through June 21st. They're also opening a brand new adoption center on Oakey Street in Ivy City. The shelter warns that overcrowding is already stressing out animals and staff and could soon force them to stop accepting new intakes altogether. Well, the UK is celebrating King Charles III's official birthday today with what's known as Trooping of the Colour in London.
22: Senior members of the royal family leave Buckingham Palace in a carriage and head to Horse Guards Parade. King Charles and Queen Camilla in the Ascot Landau carriage bought during the reign of Queen Victoria, followed by Princess Kate and their children, George, Charlotte and Louis. Prince William is on horseback, a royal salute greeting the king. He then inspects the troops before traveling back to Buckingham Palace for that famous balcony shot. And one of the main highlights of the day, the royal family front and center enjoying the flypast. Lama Hassan, ABC News, outside Buckingham Palace.
2: 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Here's Diane Roberts.
10: Field is ready for the UFL United Bowl between the reigning champ, the DC Defenders, and the Louisville Kings, the team that beat them twice in the regular season. United Bowl matchup. The DC looks to go back-to-back as champs, actually. Jason Bean will start at quarterback for the Defenders. He started the season with the Kings. DC is a slight 1.5-point favorite. Kickoff in about 5 minutes. Also, in about 5 minutes, Switzerland and Qatar take part in Group B play in San Francisco in World Cup action. The U.S. men's national team is practicing today in preparation for next Friday's Group D match against Australia. They will play in Seattle. And we're waiting for an update on the status of Christian Pulisic, who was hurt during the 4-1 win yesterday over Paraguay as the U.S. men's national team played their first World Cup game, a resounding win. The Nats play game two of a 3-game set against the Mariners today in about an hour and 5 or 10 minutes. Cade Cavalli should be on the mound for the Nats. Trey Gibson is the potential starter for the Orioles, who are hosting the Padres at Camden Yards. In the Stanley Cup Finals, the Hurricanes take a 3-2 lead in the best of seven series over the Knights after last night's 4-2 win. They head back to Las Vegas for game six tomorrow. Former Capital Nick Dowd plays for the Knights, so keep an eye on him. And on this day in sports history, in 2018, FIFA Congress votes to award the 2026 World Cup to a joint bid by U.S., Canada, and Mexico. And we are living that dream right now. Diane Roberts, WTOP Sports.
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2: Over to Mary in the traffic center.
6: All right, Ralph, over to the Beltway South Side in Oxon Hill. The crash is on the inner loop in the local lanes right at 210, staying to the left to get by. West side of the Beltway, first to the south, you're jammed on the outer loop to get out of Alexandria to the bridge. No incidents. West side of the Beltway jammed in both directions to get to the American Legion Bridge. Just a nice day. And in Maryland, 50 going to the Bay Bridge, eastbound had a 5.5-mile backup, so they have two-way travel once again. Three lanes are going eastbound on the baseband, hopefully to ease it out. 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I'm Mary DuPont for more traffic in 10 minutes.
13: Mostly sunny this afternoon. It's not going to be as hot as recent days with lower humidity and a high of 91. Tonight will be clear to partly cloudy, low 71. And then we have a high of 93. More humid tomorrow with clouds and sun, a heavy thunderstorm late in the day. For WTOP, I'm meteorologist Heather Zehr.
2: Looking at 89 degrees, DuPont Circle, 87 in Germantown. Annandale at 86 degrees. Much better than yesterday for sure. WTOP News time now, 2:59.
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2: Well, good afternoon to you. I'm Ralph Fox. Coming up, Kennedy Center officials say the letters spelling out Donald Trump's name on the facade of the Art Center are now gone.
15: Emergency services beef up for a busy weekend.
16: We expect there's going to be large crowds.
15: I'm Alan Etter.
17: A ban on law enforcement officers wearing masks in Virginia is the focus of a Justice Department lawsuit. I'm Ian Crawford.
2: The Defenders look for a United Bowl championship. Also at 3:15, how the Israel-U.S. relationship could affect the war in Iran. It's 3 o'clock.
20: From ABC News, I'm Mike Tabusky. Both U.S. and Iranian officials are indicating they will sign on to a memorandum of understanding soon, intended to temporarily quell the fighting in the Middle East. Former Deputy Commander of U.S. Central Command Robert Harward.
23: Objected by the president is to get commerce going through the Straits of Hormuz, and that this agreement accomplishes that. But the broader objectives are going to take time, and that's what that 60 days is meant to work through.
20: The Department of Justice now says the Trump administration has complied with an order to remove the president's name from the Kennedy Center. The Foreign Intelligence Surveillance Act expired overnight. Former Homeland Security official Elizabeth Newman says FISA was passed in the wake of 9/11.
24: It allows the U.S. government to collect electronic communications, so emails, texts, phone calls, internet activity, with an explicit purpose of targeting non-U.S. persons, people located outside the United States, but without having to obtain an individual warrant.
20: Democrats holding off on renewing that surveillance measure, saying President Trump's pick to lead the Department of National Intelligence, Bill Pulte, is too inexperienced. Since then, the president put forward another nominee, but lawmakers were already on recess. Tomorrow evening, a series of UFC fights will take place on the North Lawn of the White House, part of the Trump administration's celebrations marking 250 years of the United States. ABC's Peter Haralambos has what the threat environment looks like.
25: There are no known credible threats, but law enforcement is still taking seriously the idea of a potential homegrown or foreign extremist targeting this event. On top of that, there are concerns about soft targets nearby, such as these public events on the National Mall and public transportation stations.
20: Yesterday, a judge tossed out a last-minute lawsuit that had been aimed at stopping those fights from moving forward. 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
27: It's 3:02 on Saturday, June 13th. 85 degrees, mostly sunny, a less humid day with highs near 90. Good afternoon, I'm Sandy Kozel with the top local stories we're following this hour. The letters spelled out President Donald Trump's name on the facade of the Kennedy Center are now gone. That word from the executive director of the performing arts venue, who made that declaration in a court filing to the federal judge who had ordered the removal. A tarp hangs over the scaffolding constructed for workers to remove Trump's name from the building. Weather delays yesterday didn't stop hundreds from gathering at the Kennedy Center last night to watch that scaffolding go up. Here's WTOP's Jimmy Alexander.
28: Take down the T in Trump first.
29: Donald J. Rump! Donald J. Rump!
30: Professional Donald artist Nobby was one of the many who waited over 12 hours while work crews were forced from the scaffolding due to rain and lightning. But that didn't stop the party-like atmosphere.
31: I am here to celebrate a rare culture war win for our side.
32: You fight for a cause that you believe in.
30: Ohio Representative Joyce Beatty has been on the board of the Kennedy Center since 2019, and she's the one who filed a lawsuit to halt the renaming. And she said she did it for the rule of law and for those who've devoted their lives working at the Kennedy Center.
32: For the young children who walked in there and saw their first performance, the number of performers that performed here for decades. So I'm standing up for all of them.
30: From the Kennedy Center, Jimmy Alexander, WTOP News.
27: There are a lot of special events these days in Washington, D.C. And while there are no specific threats tied to them, emergency personnel are on high alert as these high-profile events begin to open this weekend and throughout the summer. Here's WTOP's Alan Etter.
33: We haven't seen quite this level of activity and mix of events, so it is a significant lift and challenge.
34: D.C. Deputy Mayor for Public Safety Lindsay Appia was asked in a press conference this week with the UFC event Sunday whether a plan was in place to move large numbers of people off the National Mall if something were to happen. Her answer, yes, but that they continue monitoring evolving information. Regarding Sunday's UFC event, it's being treated as a Super Bowl-level event. Attendance is by invitation only. family. About 4,000 people will attend, and there are various watch parties scheduled around the area. Interim Police Chief Jeffrey Carroll says they're beefing up coverage this weekend.
3: The force is at a full activation starting on Friday, going through this weekend, to make sure that we can maintain our appropriate staffing and response back in the patrol districts to make sure we can answer calls for service and regular crimes that happen out there.
34: Carroll says DC Fire and EMS and the Office of Unified Communications, the city's 911 call center, are also adding extra resources. Alan Etter, WTOP News.
27: The UFC fight at the White House tomorrow, which is also President Trump's birthday, means extensive road closures and parking restrictions in downtown D.C. Streets surrounding the White House are all closed. Expect these differences through Monday evening, and you can see our list of those closures and restrictions at WTOP.com. USA soccer fans swarmed watch parties across the city last night as the team won in its first World Cup match. WTOP's Kyle Cooper took in one of the parties.
4: Hundreds jammed into Franklin Hall Bar to cheer on the team.
5: Man, I'm stoked. It's great to be here. Always fun to watch the U.S. at a bar with everybody else.
4: Reagan in from out of town to catch the match. And when the team scored early, the place went nuts. Michael, who lives in Georgetown, with a prediction on how far this team will go.
7: Semifinals. I'm very confident because we have a very young team, very versatile team.
4: In Northwest, Kyle Cooper, WTOP News.
27: The Justice Department sues Virginia over a law that hasn't taken effect yet. WTOP's Ian Crawford reports the feds are upset over a provision that would prevent law enforcement officers from wearing masks.
17: The suit comes less than a month before the law signed by Governor Abigail Spanberger earlier this year takes effect. In addition to banning masks for law enforcement agents, the measure also requires officers to wear individual identifiers and effectively rips up 287G agreements with local police to work with ICE on immigration enforcement. Assistant U.S. Attorney General Stanley Woodward said in a statement that Spanberger can't tell officers how to do their jobs and can't prohibit officers from ensuring their personal safety on the job. He says unmasked officers run the risk of harassment, doxing, even violence. But the suit does not name Spanberger as a defendant. Only the Commonwealth, Virginia Attorney General Jay Jones, and Fairfax Commonwealth's Attorney Steve Descano. Ian Crawford, WTOP News.
27: Last night, storms left power outages. BGE is reporting some 10,000 customers don't have power in Anne Arundel County. 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In Loudoun County, it's close to 600 customers. Coming up on WTOP and Money News, it's a tough job market for teens this summer. Traffic and weather in 60 seconds.
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27: 308. Traffic and weather on WTOP. Here's Mary DePompa in the WTOP Traffic Center.
6: Hey, Sandy. Thank you. We got a lot of slowdowns throughout our listening area, but not as many by way of incidents. If you're on the Beltway, you're slowing a lot of stretches through Prince George's County, Montgomery County. The only current incident in the roadway is still to the south on the Interloop local lanes, Oxon Hill, passing 210, staying to the left to get by, help with the crash. Outer Loop will slow Alexandria to the bridge. And both sides of the Beltway to the west are heavy and slow to get to and past the American Legion Bridge. No incidents there. 95 in Virginia, same. They were getting ready to change the express lanes. It looks as if they succeeded. The express lanes are now pointing northbound, so that should ease out some of the delays that run from Stafford into Dale City and Woodbridge. The earlier issue was north in Dale City. That crash is long gone. The crash is still on 395 as you run south past Seminary. They were on the right side. 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I'm Mary DePompa, more traffic in 10 minutes.
27: Now to AccuWeather meteorologist Heather Zaire.
0: Sunshine will continue this afternoon, and it's not going to be as hot as the 100 degrees that we had yesterday. With a high of 91, we'll also have lower humidity. Tonight, a few clouds with a low of 71, then more humid tomorrow with clouds and sun and a high of 93. There'll also be a heavy late-day thunderstorm that can bring flooding downpours and locally damaging winds. Sunshine and low humidity return Monday. Not as hot, high 81. For WTOP, I'm meteorologist Heather Zaire.
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5: It's 3:14. I'm Sandy Kozel. Thanks for being with us. Momentum for a deal to end the war in Iran is growing. Pakistan saying an agreement is closer than ever. Iran's foreign ministry spokesperson says the likelihood of finalizing a memorandum of understanding in the coming days is high. President Trump plans to discuss with allies demining the Strait of Hormuz at the upcoming Group of Seven summit that begins Monday. Iran, meanwhile, has accused the U.S. and Israel of playing the good cop, bad cop issue with them. WTOP national security correspondent J.J. Green discussed this with Ambassador Gordon Gray, the Kuwait professor of Gulf and Arabian Peninsula Affairs at the Elliott School of International Affairs at George Washington University.
6: I think that for Prime Minister Netanyahu, Lebanon is obviously of very high importance. It's a neighbor. The two countries technically are still at war, but more importantly, it's for decades now been the base for not just the base for Hezbollah, but the base for Hezbollah to launch bombing attacks against Israel. So I think in the case of Netanyahu, he's got both a strategic concern to take care of, but he also has a domestic political concern to take care of as Israeli citizens, Israeli voters in the north of Israel are displaced. For President Trump, Lebanon is of secondary importance. If Lebanon was of more importance to the U.S. government, we would have put more resources into trying to support the central government, trying to support the Lebanese armed forces.
7: Yeah, considering that, yes, all wars do come to an end, or at least they should. This one, it's not clear what direction it's going in, but how do you think these latest events impact possibility for ending this war in the short term and under what circumstances?
6: Well, anytime you see an increase in military attacks, it decreases the chance, but I think

0: President Trump does have not insignificant leverage over Prime Minister Netanyahu. Prime Minister Netanyahu is once again in the political fight for his life as he approaches elections in the fall. And the fact of the matter is that President Trump is far more popular in Israel, according to all the polls, than Prime Minister Netanyahu is. And the Israeli Prime Minister's relationship with the American president, regardless of who the president is, regardless of who the Prime Minister is, has always been very important in Israeli domestic politics. So President Trump has leverage here, in my opinion, and certainly from his public statements, he's not afraid to use it.
1: So but to the point of ending this war, this is a complication in that process. So how does the U.S. and all of those that are working on this ceasefire overcome this and get to the point where they can bring this war to an end, Iran as well? I mean, how do we get there from here?
0: Well, I think in the short term, what's important is establishing a true ceasefire on both fronts. I mean, a ceasefire that would encompass opening the Strait of Hormuz to all shipping, all commercial shipping, but also a ceasefire between Israel and Hezbollah. For sure, that's easier for me to say than it is for anyone to accomplish. But I think given the complexity of the nuclear issue, the United States is going to have to defer its strategic desires to a point down the road until this initial cessation of hostilities is achieved.
2: 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Traffic and weather on WTOP to Mary DePompa in the traffic center.
3: All right, Sandy, all around the Beltway, we've got a lot of slowdowns, especially on the west side. Both sides of the Beltway trying to get to the American Legion Bridge are jammed. No incidents there. In fact, a lot of slowdowns, but the only crash we're working is the inner loop in Oxon Hill, passing 210, single file to the left, still getting by the crash with help on scene. Bay Bridge was thinning out a little bit, but both sides are still heavy to get to the bridge. Three lanes are going to the eastbound to the shore, and two lanes now to the east with two-way travel set up. North on 97, you're slow off of 50 to get there. There was a report of a wreck. Nothing currently on the Baltimore-Washington Parkway, slow in both directions through Laurel as kind of per usual. And 270 was slow between Hyattstown and passing Urbana. Both ways there was work, but they were on the shoulders. And for victims of drunk and drug driving, your grief is unique. 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I'm Mary DePompa. More traffic in 10 minutes.
2: To AccuWeather meteorologist Heather Zaire.
4: This afternoon will stay mostly sunny with lower humidity, and it's not going to be as hot as the 100 degrees that we had yesterday. Instead, our high will be 91, still above average. Tonight will start off clear, then turn partly cloudy later with a low of 71, and it's going to be more humid tomorrow, still hot. We'll have a high of 93 with intervals of clouds and sunshine. We also have a heavy thunderstorm for later in the day, and those storms can bring flooding downpours and locally damaging wind gusts. Not as hot with lower humidity on Monday, sunshine and a few clouds with a high of 81, and then bright and sunny with a high of 79 on Tuesday, a brief shower or two, high 83 Wednesday. For WTOP, I'm meteorologist Heather Zaire.
2: It's 88 degrees in Alexandria, 88 in Penn Quarter, 87 in Columbia. 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
6: 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Two taps later, Claire says nope to the charge and Wells Fargo is on the case. 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
2: At 3:22, Arlington police have released the identity of the person killed in a hit-and-run crash on Columbia Pike early Monday morning. The victim is 55-year-old Stephanie Coulter of Arlington. Police say the driver fled after striking the woman, who was standing on Columbia Pike near a bus stop at South Thomas Street. Officers found Coulter unresponsive in the road. She was pronounced dead at the scene. Police described the vehicle involved as a dark blue Honda CR-V, possibly a 2016 through 2019 model, which is missing its front grille. Anyone with information is asked to contact Arlington Police. At least one person died, more than 20 others were hurt, after storms caused a tent to collapse at a church in Manita, Virginia. Michael Doty with WFXR-TV in Roanoke says it happened while parishioners were celebrating their church's anniversary last evening.
12: We're told from acting Bedford County Fire and Rescue Chief Abby Johnston that the trouble started just before 7 o'clock. We had a church tent collapse out here on a football field. It did result in one casualty, plus 11 more people were sent to the hospital and are still being treated. Another 11 were released from the local hospital. The cause for this seems to be a group of strong storms that rolled through the area. Now, hundreds of people were under the tent at the time of this. They were celebrating the church's 20th anniversary celebration, and we were told the pastor was in the process of evacuating the people, but it was not early enough.
2: Doty says the church had all the proper permits and the tent passed inspection by Bedford County earlier this week. Six people were taken to local hospitals after two charter buses crashed on DC 295 last night. Happened just before 7 p.m. in the northbound direction of 295 near Eastern Avenue Northeast. 74 passengers were taken to a facility run by D.C.'s Parks and Recreation Department to wait for new buses. D.C. police are investigating the cause of the crash. It's 325. Sports on WTOP, brought to you by Amentum, delivering advanced solutions for space and defense. Here's Diane Roberts.
13: Sandy, reigning United Bowl champs, the D.C. Defenders are hosting the Louisville Kings at Audi Field right now, trying to repeat as champs. D.C. won the toss. They keep an eye now on quarterback Jason Bean and the whole offense as Louisville's pass rush led the lead in sacks, and their secondary leads the league in interceptions. Right now, 9 minutes left in the first quarter. There is no score yet. Nationals sitting at 500 ball on the season. They play game two of a three-game set against Seattle today. Despite last night's loss, the Nats have won 7 of the last 11 games against the Mariners. Cade Cavalli will be on the mound for Washington. Trey Gibson gets the start for Baltimore as they host San Diego again at Camden Yards. Both games begin at 4:05. The U.S. men's national team is gearing up for match 2 in World Cup action. They'll play Australia in Group D play at Lumen Stadium in Seattle next Friday. They beat Paraguay 4-1 yesterday at Los Angeles Stadium. Christian Pulisic was kicked in the calf and hopes to heal up in time for Friday's game. Fun fact, Pulisic was born in Hershey, Pennsylvania. From the NBA, police arrested Cavaliers guard James Harden early this morning in Houston and charged him with unlawfully carrying a weapon, a misdemeanor. According to police records, the gun was on the seat of a car Harden owns, in plain view, unholstered. Knicks and Spurs play Game 5 of the NBA Finals in San Antonio tonight. New York has a chance to win the franchise's first NBA title since 1973. Game time is at 8:30. Diane Roberts, WTOP Sports.
2: Coming up after traffic and weather, the Kennedy Center no longer has Donald Trump's name outside the entrance to the building. And we will take you to the Ellipse for the UFC Fan Fest event. 326.
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15: 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Josephine Garris Cochran claimed her servants would chip her fine china. 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His invention used coils that could humidify or dehumidify the air. The technology moved into homes by 1914. Home security systems. Marie Van Britten Brown was a nurse concerned about crime in her neighborhood. In 1969, she designed a security system that included peepholes, a camera, monitors, two-way communication, and an alarm button to alert the police.
16: 911, what's your emergency?
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3: 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Now a tow truck. A new one was the inner loop. You're still jammed both sides of the Beltway working toward the American Legion Bridge, but now it's the inner loop express lanes ramp to the George Washington Parkway. 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I'm Mary DePompa. More traffic in 10 minutes.
2: The WTOP forecast, mostly sunny today, less humid than it was yesterday with highs near 90. Tomorrow will be under a weather alert for strong afternoon and evening thunderstorms, with a high of 93. Right now, it's 89 degrees at Reagan National, 89 at BWI Marshall, 88 at Dulles at 3:30.
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2: Good afternoon, I'm Sandy Kozel. Anna Golden is our producer. Top story we're following for you today. The Kennedy Center has removed President Trump's name from the venue. 2 weeks ago, a federal judge ordered the removal of his name by the end of Friday, but workers had to stop last night when dangerous storms blew through the district. Word of that completion came from Kennedy Center Executive Director Matt Floca, who told the judge in court documents today the work had been completed and certified. As we hear from WTOP contributor Scott McFarlane, the chief Washington correspondent at Midas Touch.
18: This is a visceral issue for so many of us who've lived here for generations. It's a part of the landscape. It's a part of the culture, the Kennedy Center. To see it changed overnight to the Trump Kennedy Center was jarring to people. But then to see it not change back overnight, it took weeks of back and forth in the courts, and the Trump administration and the Kennedy legal team waited till the last minute before the deadline to take Trump's name off of it. That may rub people the wrong way. It went up fast, came down slow, and that's only going to heighten the tensions here.
2: Now, this is an unusual sporting event for downtown D.C., let alone for the South Lawn of the White House, but that's where UFC fighters will face off tomorrow in a newly constructed octagon. Fans at the Lincoln Memorial last night for the kickoff brushed off criticism about the bouts being held at the White House. Many of those fans are taking part in today's UFC Freedom 250 Fan Fest on the Ellipse. And that's where we find WTOP's Jimmy Alexander. Jimmy, what's going on there this afternoon?
19: Well, right at 3:30, it officially opened, and these fans who have waited hours and hours in this incredible heat, it's 88 degrees, and you know when you're standing on asphalt, it feels even hotter. And I'll give credit to the UFC. They passed out water, I mean, tons and tons of water. I mean, not only the people here in the National Mall, anybody can walk up and they'll give you it, but they also drove a little cart and made sure people had been in these lines by bicycle racks that they had enough water. So it seems like they are taking care of their fans who have come, you know, from around the world to be here. Now, at this UFC Freedom Fest, Fan Fest, what they're going to have there, they're going to have meet and greets with UFC stars and stars from the World Wrestling Entertainment, plus the official weigh-in for the athletes for tomorrow, pop-up shops, and a concert by the Zac Brown Band. And, you know, as I just mentioned, Sandy, fans have come from all around the world, like Corey from Kentucky. And this is the reason he said, and so many of them said, they had to be here.
20: They're never going to do this again. They're never going to have a UFC or any sort of sporting event on the White House ever again. So it's a once-in-a-lifetime opportunity to be here.
19: And Sandy, I'm going to go in right now and see if I can get a selfie with The Miz from the WWE. So have fun.
2: Okay, Jimmy, is this a ticketed event or can anybody get in?
19: This was a free event, but you have to have tickets already. You can't just come down now. You could get them online. They expect between 75 and 85,000 people to be here for this event over the next 2 days.
2: Okay, big crowd. All right, thank you very much, Jimmy. WTOP's Jimmy Alexander on the Ellipse. It's 3:33. Pakistan's prime minister says a memorandum of understanding between the U.S. and Iran is expected to be finalized as soon as tomorrow. ABC's Selena Wang says it's not clear, though, what the U.S. gets out of the deal.
21: Trump says Iran will promise never to build or obtain a nuclear weapon, but that promise is not new. In fact, it was in the very first paragraph of the nuclear deal negotiated under President Obama, a deal that Trump tore up and still repeatedly criticizes to this day.
2: Some 200 protesters today tore down metal and razor wire fences surrounding a luxury development site on Albania's Adriatic coast. It's a sign of growing anger against construction in environmentally sensitive areas. Albanians have been protesting for weeks now against a planned luxury resort backed by a company linked to President Trump's son-in-law, Jared Kushner, near Vlora, which is famed for its flamingos and a turtle nesting site. President Trump says a U.S. strike with the help of Venezuela has killed Hector Rustin Ford Guerrero Flores, whom he called the infamous leader of the Tren de Aragua gang. Guerrero Flores has been charged in New York federal court with racketeering conspiracy and other crimes, including lending support to terrorists and crimes that stretch back more than a decade. Trump wrote on his social media site that Tren de Aragua terrorists no longer have safe haven in Venezuela or elsewhere. WTOP national security correspondent J.J. Green says many details surrounding the attack remain unknown, including what real threats the gang and its once leader posed to the U.S.
22: A prison gang and a terror group are different things. And in this case, Tren de Aragua is being painted as a terrorist organization. You can call it that, but there are some very specific activities that actually go along with being labeled and essentially classified, certified as a terrorist organization. That stuff is not there.
2: Still trying to decide who to vote for in D.C.'s primary next week, WTOP asked the candidates their thoughts on the most important issues facing D.C. Read their responses at WTOP.com. You can find them right on our homepage in the election section. Coming up after traffic and weather, AI is being integrated into medical practice. It's 3:36.
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2: It's 3:38. Traffic and weather on WTOP. Here's Mary DePompa in the WTOP Traffic Center.
3: All right, Sandy, it's official. Both sides of our beltway, both directions, are lined up to get to our big bridges across the Potomac. To the south side at the Woodrow Wilson Bridge, we're lined in both directions. Earlier, a wreck that was on the inner loop local lanes is gone, but the damage is done. And then on the west side of the beltway, both sides of the beltway, heavy and slow to get to the American Legion Bridge. Again, no incidents reported. There is a crash on the Interloop Express lanes, the northbound ramp to the George Washington Parkway. That's currently blocked, but that's not where everyone's going. They're still bypassing toward the American Legion Bridge. Big roads, more of the same. 95 in Virginia. They did switch the express lanes to head northbound, so it is easing out, believe it or not. No incidents in your travel lanes. Everyone trying to bypass the district, 295 is very heavy. The heart of the mall to the north side is closed, so the south side is jammed. But a lot of folks on the freeway are on their way to the Nationals game tonight as they host the Mariners. 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Imagine a child in extreme poverty waiting a year. You can end that wait today for a sponsor. 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I'm Mary DePompa. More traffic in 10 minutes.
2: 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Here's AccuWeather meteorologist Heather Zayer.
25: Lower humidity and sunshine this afternoon. It won't be as hot as recent days with a high of 91. Tonight, just a few clouds around with a low of 71. And then it's more humid tomorrow. High 93 with intervals of clouds and sunshine. We'll also have heavy thunderstorms around late in the afternoon. And those can bring flooding downpours and locally damaging winds. Not as hot Monday with lower humidity and more sunshine. High 81. For WTOP, I'm meteorologist Heather Zayer.
2: It's 88 degrees in Fort Belvoir, 89 in Foggy Bottom, and 88 in Silver Spring at 3:40. Money news on WTOP. Here's Andrew O'Day.
26: This is a Bloomberg Money Minute. While multiple industries wait for AI to start really paying off, it's already happening in healthcare.
27: Year to year, we're seeing a massive improvement in adoption.
26: Jeff DeLulo, CEO of Philips North America, talking about his company's study into how AI is being integrated into medical practice. Does this sound familiar?
27: When I go to my general practitioner, I get maybe 10 or 15 minutes, and most of that time, it's sitting on the keyboard asking me questions, right?
26: But with AI,
27: they're getting a chance to ambient speak dialogue. It's translating it into the medical records. They're spending time looking you in the eye, asking you more questions.
26: The study finds doctors spend more time in patient care, and the increased efficiency means they can add patients and revenue.
27: The average physician in this study said they're getting 5 more patients per week because of tools that they're deploying in their practice.
26: Will AI replace doctors? DeLulo says that wouldn't be the best use of it.
27: We want to augment that physician with as much of the non-value-add work and as much of the diagnostic quality they can so that they can make the best decision clinically for their patients.
26: From the Bloomberg Newsroom, I'm Andrew O'Day on WTOP.
2: It's 3:41. With Team Croatia using Alexandria as its FIFA World Cup base, some business owners are setting up a special event to mark the occasion. WTOP's Jose Omania reports.
6: For Lisa Kadek, the owner of Wine Gallery 108 in Old Town Alexandria, the World Cup is coming at the right time.
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2: Stormy weather set the scene as the Ultimate Fighting Championship brought a press conference to the Lincoln Memorial yesterday ahead of a planned fight on the White House lawn tomorrow. Rain, wind, and lightning delayed the event by about a half hour and briefly drove away spectators gathered at the base of the memorial. But once it got underway, UFC CEO Dana White said there are no current plans to expand similar outdoor events beyond this one.
8: I like arenas where we don't have to worry about, the elements. This is obviously, look on the screens, the setup here. This is a one-of-one incredible event, and I love it, but I'm not looking to go outside anymore or do anything crazy.
2: The fighters and officials will be back at the Lincoln Memorial tonight for the ceremonial weigh-ins. Those fights are be in a huge octagon built on the White House lawn tomorrow night. Coming up on WTOP, why a new curfew has been instituted in Laurel. More news in 90 seconds.
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2: It's 3:45. I'm Sandy Kozel. Thanks for being with us. The city of Laurel is the latest to adopt a new curfew just in time for the summer. The mayor spoke with WTOP's John Doman about the reason.
10: Right now, the curfew in Laurel is at midnight, but this new curfew starts next Thursday, June 18th, the last day of school for students in Prince George's County. And it says no one under the age of 18 can be in a public place between 10 p.m. and 5 a.m. until after Labor Day. Laurel Mayor Keith Sidnor says it's about public safety.
11: With the recent team meetup throughout the regions, we just want to make sure that our kids, our community is safe. And so we wanted to execute the curfew right out of the school that after.
10: The city did something similar last year after some incidents around 4th of July celebrations. Now, there are exceptions. The curfew doesn't apply if kids are with a parent or guardian, they're headed home from a religious or school activity or some other kind of public event, or they're going to or from work.
11: It's not a punishment for our young people.
10: Sidnor says a bunch of teen-focused activities are also being organized by the city this summer. John Dome in WTOP News.
2: When school's out, the Sunbucks program is there to make sure kids eat well all summer long. WTOP's Kate Ryan reports.
14: Many D.C. families rely on free and reduced meals during the school year to make sure their kids are getting all the nutrition they need. In the summer, that's when the Sunbucks program fills the gap. Rachel Pierre, director of D.C.'s Department of Human Services, explains an estimated 72,000 children will get the benefits this summer.
16: Many families are automatically enrolled if their children are receiving free or reduced lunch, or they're already receiving SNAP benefits.
14: SNAP is the Supplemental Nutrition Assistance Program. Families get a total of $120 per child for the entire summer. Pierre urges families to go to the Sunbucks enrollment checker and make sure they can access their benefits. Kate Ryan, WTOP News.
2: Test your newsmaker knowledge Sunday morning in the 8 o'clock hour with the Mystery Newsmaker Contest. We'll play the voice of someone you've heard in the news this week on WTOP. Guess the newsmaker for your chance to win a pair of tickets to see Melissa Etheridge and Wynonna Judd at Wolf Trap June 24th. That's the Mystery Newsmaker this weekend only from Washington's top news, WTOP. Now to the top stories we're working on at WTOP. Workers have removed the letter spelling out President Trump's name from the facade of the Kennedy Center. A moratorium on how data centers can operate in Montgomery County. Keep it here for full details on these stories in the minutes ahead. 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No appointment needed. It's 3:48. Traffic and weather on WTOP. Here's Mary DePompa in the WTOP Traffic Center.
3: All righty. Thanks, Sandy. It's interesting to watch the shift in delays on Interstate 95 in Virginia. Once they shift those express lanes, they're now pointed northbound. All the delays begin to form on the southbound side. That's what's happening now through Fairfax County into Woodbridge. Your travel lane should be open, but you do have a pocket of volume going in. Now, Triangle was still slow, but no incidents there. There is a crash in Fairfax County. It's going to be on 123. And as you head southbound at Silverbrook, you've got a delay to get there. Watch for police direction. At least a single lane should be getting by. Around the Beltway, pockets of volume in both directions at our big bridges, the Woodrow Wilson Bridge, heavy and slow both ways. On the west side as well, outer and inner loop to get to the American Legion Bridge, heavy and slow. And that's just a lot of volume. Same at the Bay Bridge. You'll find westbound delays now that two-way travel is on the westbound span. Two lanes only going westbound. 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I'm Mary DePompa. More traffic in 10 minutes.
2: Now to AccuWeather meteorologist Heather Zayer.
25: Though temperatures will stay above average this afternoon, it's not going to be as hot as it was yesterday. We'll have lower humidity and a high of 91 instead of 100. All of that with plenty of sunshine. Tonight we'll start off clear before a few clouds move in overnight, low about 71. Then we'll have cloud, sun, and higher humidity tomorrow with a hot high of 93. There'll also be a heavy thunderstorm late in the afternoon, and those can bring flooding downpours along with locally damaging wind gusts. Not as hot behind the storms for Monday. Lower humidity with sunshine and a high of 81. Then mostly sunny and nice, high 79 on Tuesday. A brief shower or two Wednesday, high 83. For WTOP, I'm meteorologist Heather Zayer.
2: 88 degrees in College Park, 88 in Fairfax, 88 on the National Mall. 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
2: At 3:51, community members gathered yesterday in Orlando, Florida to pay tribute to the 49 people killed and the 53 injured in the attack at the Pulse nightclub a decade ago. It happened during a Latin night event at the LGBTQ plus club. The city of Orlando bought the Pulse property in 2023 and plans to build a permanent memorial. Reverend Terry Steed Pierce of the Joy Metropolitan Community Church led a service.
19: We gather to listen to those who will speak, though words have often failed us these last 10 years. I mean, God, there really are no words for what these families and survivors and first responders have endured since the tragedy.
2: Even before the recent sewage spill, our area faced a stark reality. The Potomac River is the major, in some cases only, source of drinking water. A recent study by the Army Corps of Engineers came up with some short-term solutions. But WTOP's Neil Augenstein says local water companies are now putting their money where their needs are, and the risk is to make sure our entire region has an alternative water supply.
20: The entire Washington metropolitan region, and that's over 5 million people, rely primarily on a single source, the Potomac River, for drinking water.
21: Priscilla Toe with WSSC Water says the area's three water companies are funding a $25 million study. That's eight times as big as the earlier study. They're looking at long-term solutions that could provide emergency backup water supply for several weeks if the Potomac weren't available.
20: We're also looking at rock quarries in both Maryland and Virginia that would serve as storage for water in emergencies, and the option of using wastewater and treating it to a higher standard for reuse.
21: Including the expensive notion of all three water companies, WSSC Water, the Washington Aqueduct, and Fairfax Water, all having access to the backup supply if it were needed.
20: We are looking at how our water supply system could provide more resilience to every system, and that would include looking at interconnections.
21: She says getting the project from design to actually building it will take a lot of regional buy-in. Neil Augenstein, WTOP News.
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29: Audi Field is the stage for the UFL United Bowl between the D.C. Defenders and the Louisville Kings. Jason Bean is the D.C. quarterback. He started the season with the Kings. D.C. is out to a 3-0 lead. It's early in the second quarter. And we talked earlier about the Kings' pass rush. Well, they sacked Bean already today. Switzerland is on the board in their Group B play against Qatar. The score 1-0 in the 50th minute. The U.S. men's national team gets back to World Cup practice today in preparation for next Friday's Group D match against Australia. in Seattle. We're waiting for more information about the status of Christian Pulisic, who was hurt during the 4-1 win over Paraguay. He got kicked in the calf and did not play the whole second half. The Nats play game two of a three-game set against the Mariners today. Cade Cavalli will be on the mound for Washington. Trey Gibson is the starter for the Orioles, who are hosting the Padres at Camden Yards. First pitch for both games is 4:05, so we're about 10 minutes away. In the Stanley Cup Finals, the Hurricanes take a 3-2 lead in the best-of-seven series over the Knights after Thursday night's 4-2 win. They head back to Las Vegas for Game 6 tomorrow. Former Capital Nick Dowd is playing for the Knights. Former Wizards Landry Shamet is on the Knicks active roster. Spurs center Kelly Olynyk played for the Wizards for just a hot minute. This is the 18th year in a row that an ex-Wizards player has been in the NBA Finals. The franchise itself has not been in an NBA final since 1979. Tonight, Knicks and Spurs, 8:30 on ABC. Diane Roberts, WTOP Sports.
2: Coming up on WTOP, it's still unclear whether Iran will sign an agreement with the U.S. that the White House says would lead to the reopening of the Strait of Hormuz. 3:56.
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3: Hey, thanks, Sandy. Thanks to our listeners. We got an update on the outer loop heading to the American Legion Bridge. You're jammed off of the spur and around the big curve to head south to get to the bridge. Listener says, once you cross the bridge, about 6 vehicles on the side of the road, all with flat tires, now getting help. So obviously, outer loop, there's some type of debris past River Road to get to the bridge with caution. Inner loop is jammed as well to get to the Legion. Nothing's been reported in the main lanes. There is the crash. Inner loop express lanes ramp to the George Washington Parkway. That is still blocked with the crash help on scene. 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Buy 4 windows, get 4 free. I'm Mary DePompa. More traffic in 10 minutes.
2: To AccuWeather meteorologist Heather Zaire.
25: Lower humidity and sunshine this afternoon. It won't be as hot as recent days with a high of 91. Tonight, just a few clouds around with a low of 71. And then it's more humid tomorrow. High 93 with intervals of clouds and sunshine. We'll also have heavy thunderstorms around late in the afternoon. And those can bring flooding downpours and locally damaging winds. Not as hot Monday with lower humidity and more sunshine. High 81. For WTOP, I'm meteorologist Heather Zaire.
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2: Good afternoon. I'm Sandy Kozel. Coming up, President Donald Trump's name is no longer on the Kennedy Center above JFK's.
6: D.C. braces for an historically busy weekend and summer. I'm Alan Etter.
7: The Justice Department sues Virginia over rules banning federal officers from wearing masks. I'm Ian Crawford.
2: Is frozen yogurt really a healthier alternative to ice cream? It's 4 o'clock.
8: From ABC News. I'm Mike Dubusky. President Trump says a deal between the U.S. and Iran is scheduled to be signed tomorrow, though Iran says while it could happen in the coming days, it won't be tomorrow. ABC Chief Washington correspondent Jonathan Carl says it includes reopening the Strait of Hormuz as well.
9: President Trump emphasizes that under this agreement, if it is finalized, Iran will agree never to have or make a nuclear weapon. But there is nothing new about that. In fact, in the very first paragraph of the nuclear agreement that was negotiated by President Obama more than a decade ago, Iran makes that promise. That was an agreement, of course, that President Trump tore up in his first term.
8: In accordance with several major rulings against the Trump administration's renovation efforts at the Kennedy Center, the president's name has been removed from the Performing Arts Center. Here's ABC News Chief National Correspondent Stephen Portnoy.
11: The initial response from the president 2 weeks ago was to basically indicate that he'd be walking away from the renovation and leaving it to lawmakers to figure it all out. But late last week on Air Force One, the president told reporters that he's been asked, as he put it in the strongest of language, to stay involved with the Kennedy Center. On June 5th, last week, he said he's considering that and would take a look at other ways to revitalize the facility given the judge's ruling.
8: Tomorrow, the front lawn of the White House will play host to a series of UFC fights, part of the Trump administration's planned celebrations marking 250 years since the founding of the United States. ABC Chief Washington, Chief White House Correspondent Mary Bruce.
12: Trump has a long friendship with USC Chief Dana White. The administration now launching new partnerships. UFC fighters coming in to train FBI agents in hand-to-hand combat.
13: When President Kennedy announced that we were going to put a man on the moon.
12: Secretary of State Marco Rubio even comparing the UFC to the moon landing.
13: On doing what no one else dared to do.
8: And a tornado watch is up through parts of Kansas and Missouri through late tonight. You're listening to ABC News.
15: It's 4:02 at WTOP on this Saturday, June 13th. We're up to the low 90s for the high today. A break from that humidity. Good afternoon to you. I'm Ralph Fox. Top stories we're following at this hour. As you heard on ABC News, President Trump's name has now been removed from the Kennedy Center. A raucous crowd gathered at the East Plaza to watch that happening. WTOP's Jimmy Alexander was there and tells us it was part protest and part party.
23: I'm so happy! Take that off Kennedy Center! Yes!
24: The mood was night and day compared to last December when this Washingtonian watched President Trump's name go up.
26: Feels like putting your name on somebody else's gravestone.
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24: Eric Bierbauer came in from Denver, Colorado just for this moment.
27: I'm glad to see it starting to be dismantled and I'm glad to be here to witness it.
30: This building is very important to me. I saw Baryshnikov here when I was a child.
24: Monica Brooks Murray lives in Vienna.
30: I've been waiting here all day, and as soon as they come off, we're going to celebrate.
24: From the Kennedy Center, Jimmy Alexander, WTOP News.
15: Local and federal law enforcement on high alert as a busy summer kicks off in D.C. with the UFC championship bout on the White House South Lawn tomorrow. The nation's capital could see the most visitors ever this summer with America 250 events July 4th and a host of local events honoring the nation's 250th anniversary. More now on those security concerns from WTOP's Alan Etter.
31: There are no specific threats to Washington, D.C.
32: Tara McLeese is special agent in charge of the Washington Field Office of the Secret Service.
31: Our Protective Intelligence Division monitors things 24-7, and anything that could be perceived as a threat is thoroughly investigated by our agency.
32: She appeared at a press conference this week with a host of law enforcement partners, including U.S. Park Police and the Metropolitan Police Department. Here's Interim MPD Chief Jeffrey Carroll talking about the UFC event and assorted America 250 celebrations over the summer.
33: We expect there's going to be large crowds. What exactly it looks like as far as how many people will be here will depend on a lot of things. The weather will play a role, if it rains, the heat. So we don't have any estimates, any hard estimates, but we'll be prepared for large crowds to be there.
32: The UFC event is by invitation only. That limits it to 4,000 attendees. Metro plans to stay open an hour later on Sunday night to 1 a.m. to accommodate the crowd. Alan Etter, WTOP News.
15: There's a long list of road closures and detours in effect in D.C. this weekend, all related to the UFC Freedom 250 event. Many streets will see emergency no parking signs posted. Others may be closed intermittently to vehicle traffic. All vehicles parked in violation of the signs will be ticketed and towed. You can see a full list of the closures We've got it for you online at WTOP.com. Well, a Virginia law criminally prohibiting all law enforcement officers working in the state from wearing masks on the job is due to take effect July 1. But WTOP's Ian Crawford tells us the DOJ is now suing the Commonwealth to block that measure.
7: In a statement, DOJ claims the state law is an illegal attempt to regulate the federal government, adding it puts officer safety at risk to harassment, doxing, and even the threat of violence. The suit names the Commonwealth, Attorney General Jay Jones, and Fairfax Commonwealth's Attorney Steve Descano as defendants. Associate U.S. Attorney General Stanley Woodward says Governor Abigail Spanberger cannot tell federal officers how to do their jobs. But Spanberger is not named as a defendant in the suit, even though she did sign the bill into law. Additionally, the suit seeks to overturn provisions of the bill that require individual identification of officers and a ban on 287G agreements with state and local law enforcement agencies. Those agreements are police agency contracts with ICE to collaborate in the detention of people suspected of being in the country illegally. Ian Crawford, WTOP News.
15: It is 4:06. Thousands are still without power in the area after the storms over the last 2 days. It's now affecting a popular beach spot this weekend. Sandy Point State Park is closed with no power due to last night's storm. BGE reports about 6,000 customers don't have power in Anne Arundel County on the Maryland side. In Virginia, Dominion Energy reports 4,100 of its customers are without electricity in Fairfax County. In the district, close to 500 without power there. Coming up on WTOP, consumer spending, no matter what the inflation numbers say, is still on the rise. Traffic and weather in about 60 seconds.
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15: 408. Traffic and weather at WTOP. Mary DePompa in the traffic center.
3: Hey, thanks, Ralph Fox. And we're doing pretty well as far as the Beltway incidents go. You've got some volume, however. Both sides of the Beltway to get to the Woodrow Wilson Bridge are heavy and slow, crossing your big bridge of the Potomac. And on the west side, both sides of the Beltway heavy and slow to the American Legion Bridge. However, Outer Loop out of Montgomery County, listener says once you're across the bridge, several vehicles along the right side with flat tires and help on scene. So Outer Loop, Montgomery County, some type of debris between River Road and the bridge, and the vehicles are flat with flat tires or along the right side. 95 in Virginia with the express lanes now pointed northbound. Delays on 95 south through Fairfax County into Woodbridge, but no incidents reported there. In Maryland, same. Prince George's County side of the Beltway, heavy and slow through Greenbelt. Outer Loop through Largo, no incidents here, just a lot of volume and a lot of folks trying to avoid downtown, and a lot of folks heading to the Nationals game have one way to do so, and that's across the freeway, South Capitol Street, so it's really heavy. The mall is closed off to the north side, so everyone's getting on the Rock Creek Parkway, Potomac Freeway. You do have the Key Bridge to get you to M Street or the Whitehorse Freeway to K Street to try to work around, but it is not an original idea. And if you're selling your car, watch for fake payments, unsafe meetups, endless haggling, or just sell it with Fitzgerald and know exactly who you're dealing with. 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I'm Mary DePompa. More traffic in 10 minutes.
15: Now look at your weather forecast. Here's AccuWeather meteorologist Heather Zare.
4: Lower humidity and sunshine this afternoon. It won't be as hot as recent days with a high of 91. Tonight, just a few clouds around with a low of 71. And then it's more humid tomorrow. High 93 with intervals of clouds and sunshine. We'll also have heavy thunderstorms around late in the afternoon. And those can bring flooding downpours and locally damaging winds. Not as hot Monday with lower humidity and more sunshine. High 81. For WTOP, I'm meteorologist Heather Zaire.
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5: This is a Bloomberg Money Minute. People are still opening their wallets despite a range of consumer worries. Several retailers surprised investors with upbeat results in their latest earnings. Speaking with Bloomberg, Gap CEO Richard Dixon was optimistic despite a lowered forecast.
6: We are seeing consistency and strength in consumer behavior. But ultimately, you know, this is a dialogue with consumers that you have to follow and ultimately drive.
5: Meanwhile, Kohl's, Dollar Tree, and Best Buy all had strong quarters, and Macy's had a better-than-expected report. CEO Tony Spring also spoke with Bloomberg.
10: The strategy is making it better for the consumers. 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
13: It is 4:14 on your Saturday afternoon. I'm Ralph Fox. Thanks for being with us and safe travels if you're out and about. Over the last 40 to 50 years, frozen yogurt has been marketed as a healthier alternative to ice cream. But is it actually better for you or just clever branding? WTOP's Sean and John talked with Alice Callahan, who covers nutrition and health for the New York Times.
14: I think it helps to consider what frozen yogurt actually is. It's not just yogurt that's been frozen. It does typically contain some yogurt or fermented milk. That's where it gets that tart taste. But it also contains a lot of sugar and often other sweeteners and additives like stabilizers and emulsifiers. So if you're holding it up, you know, against ice cream, we have to understand what we're really talking about. It's not just yogurt. And yeah, ice cream is different because it actually has a federal definition. It's regulated by the U.S. Food Code. It has to contain at least 10% milk fat and be made from milk and cream or other dairy products. Frozen yogurt is really variable. It usually has about 3-4% fat. It doesn't have like a federal standard, so it can kind of vary depending on the shop that you're going to. But it is typically lower in fat and lower in calories, just like the TCBY commercials told us in the 90s, still typically the case.
15: Well, what do nutrition experts tell you about the federal regulations as it pertains to ice cream versus frozen yogurt in the ingredients?
14: It's just there is no federal rule about what frozen yogurt is, so that just leaves a lot of wiggle room for shops and companies that make prepackaged products. In grocery stores, it gives them a lot of leeway in what they put in their products. So it just means you really need to check the nutrition facts label. Like if you're looking for something that is lower in sugar, you'll want to look at that label to see how much sugar it contains and hold it up against the other products. But, you know, I think that the sugar is a big piece of the nutrition package. And so it's true that frozen yogurt, usually lower in saturated fat and calories, it could be a lighter treat, but it does typically have just as much sugar and sometimes even more sugar than ice cream because it has that tart taste. Sometimes manufacturers just add more sugar to kind of help offset the taste. I found one brand that has more sugar than it has yogurt in it. So that's just something to watch for. Health experts tell us it's not just about, say, watching our saturated fat or our calorie consumption. The sugar is really important in terms of, you know, taking care of our health in the big picture. It's a treat. So any kind of treat is fine in moderation and in every once in a while, but it's still a treat. So not a health food.
16: Final few seconds here. You write about a sudden surge in frozen yogurt shops after years of sluggish sales. I've noticed a couple new ones opening up where I live. What appears to be behind all that?
14: I don't know. It's a great question. I mean, I think a lot.

0: of these newer shops are using a Greek yogurt. So that's something to keep an eye out for. It is typically higher in protein. So that could be kind of nice, you know. And then a lot of shops are using kind of more natural toppings like a fresh fruit or honey or granola. So maybe kind of pitching treats that are, you know, have a little bit more of that natural vibe, I guess, to fit with just kind of people's focus on health right now. You know, a little bit of a health halo around this product, but it can be delicious and there's no better time for it than this season of year, right?
1: Good day for it for sure. That's Alice Callahan, who covers nutrition and health for the New York Times. It is 4:18. Traffic and weather at WTOP. Mary DePompa in the traffic center.
2: All right, Ralph, thanks. We have some jammed traffic in locations, and one of which is the west side of the Beltway. The outer loop is slow. Montgomery County from around the big curve and off the 270 spur all the way south across the American Legion Bridge. Inner loop the same through McLean all the way to the American Legion Bridge. There's a crash on the inner loop express lanes, the ramp that northbound express to the George Washington Parkway. That ramp still blocked. Help with the wreck. Now, if you are on the outer loop, a listener declares that there were about multiple vehicles on the outer loop after the Legion Bridge with flat tires along the right side, meaning some type of debris. Outer loop between River Road and the bridge with caution. Now, there are pockets of volumes on the east side of the Beltway as well through Prince George's County in both directions between Beltsville and essentially Largo. But no other incidents to report. Folks trying to cut through the city, DC 295 takes the brunt, and the freeways jammed in both directions. The Nats were at home, but everyone on the west side across the Potomac, George Washington Parkway is jammed with the mall closures. Constitution is completely closed from the 66 all the way to 7th Street. That means all north, south numbered streets in there are also blocked. So people are coming in 66 trying to go Potomac Freeway, Rock Creek Parkway. And it is heavy, heavy traffic. 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Imagine a child in extreme poverty waiting a year to be sponsored. You can end that wait today. Become a sponsor. 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I'm Mary DePompa. More traffic in 10 minutes.
1: Now look at your weather forecast. I'm seeing a lot of sunshine and blue sky out there, Mark Pena.
3: Yeah, you know, a nice little break from the severe storms we had yesterday. And unfortunately, it's not going to last for long. We have another chance at some storms as soon as tomorrow. But we're clear through the rest of tonight. Just a few passing clouds across the area right now. Temperatures, despite being less humid, still rather hot. We're about 10 degrees warmer than the average high right now. Right now, we're sitting around 90. Tonight, staying partly cloudy, but you won't really feel this until tomorrow. But a big surge of moisture is on the way tonight. That's going to make for a bit of a muggy and soupy start to the day tomorrow. Temperatures quickly warm to the mid-90s tomorrow afternoon, and then we're tracking the chance for some storms by the afternoon. This is along a cold front. Whenever we have a very unstable atmosphere like we'll have tomorrow with hot temperatures and very soupy conditions, similar to what we saw yesterday, as a cold front approaches, showers and storms ignite along it, and we'll move on through the area during the afternoon through the early evening time frame. Main concerns we're watching out for will be damaging wind gusts, similar to what we saw yesterday, as well as some very heavy rainfall that could lead to some swelling of creeks, streams, and low water crossings, so some flash flooding possible and some of those heavier downpours. Everything will wrap up by sunset, so again, similar to what we saw yesterday, and we'll get a little bit of a break as we head back to work on Monday with sunshine, temperatures close to seasonal averages. That's the low 80s, but again, won't last for long. We'll track another chance for some storms as soon as Wednesday. Right now, though, not the case. Hopefully, you're outside and able to enjoy the nice little break we have. Temperatures, though, as I mentioned, pretty hot. 88 right now in College Park, 90 at Reagan National, and 91 right now in Manassas.
1: 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Coming up on WTOP, 3 deaths at local marinas in the last month. More news in about 60 seconds.
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1: It is 4:23. An investigation is underway after a body was found in the Anacostia River this morning near the Washington Yacht Club, actually right at the boat pier. Just before 9 a.m., first responders were called to the area 1500 M Street Southeast for the report of a person in the water. Officials say the victim is an adult male and is believed to have died at the scene. It's actually the third body found at local marinas in the last month. One victim is believed to have fallen overboard while attempting to dock a boat at the James Club Marina, and the other died after falling overboard at the District Yacht Club. 4:24 now, there's been a number of proposals on how Montgomery County should regulate where and how data centers can operate. Now WTOP's Kate Ryan tells us about a six-month moratorium to give officials time to work that out.
10: There have been complaints from communities that allowed data center developments, and they focus on the impact on a number of things.
11: Water, energy, noise, the underground hum.
10: That's why Montgomery County Council member Marilyn Balcom says she's supporting the executive order that creates a six-month moratorium on permits for data centers. Councilmember Kristen Mink also supports the six-month pause.
12: You can't roll back the clock, and we have to make sure that we get this right from the jump.
10: Now the question is what form those regulations and restrictions could take. Several measures have been introduced at the county council, including a zoning text amendment on where data centers could be built, and there's a proposal for a two-year moratorium. Kate Ryan, WTOP News.
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13: Busy, busy day as we kick off more soccer World Cup action from Santa Clara, California. Switzerland leading Qatar 1-0. That's in the second half. Still, folks celebrating the United States' 4-1 win over Paraguay, opening match World Cup Group D last night from Inglewood, California. Most goals the United States men's national team has ever scored in a World Cup game with 4. USA will try to keep that momentum going as they'll face Australia Friday, 3 o'clock from Seattle. Speaking of, Nats off to a fast start, 3-0 lead over Seattle in the first. On his bobblehead day, Ralph, Dalen Lyle with the run-scoring triple in the first inning. See, that's what you got to do on your bobblehead day.
1: Oh, yeah.
13: Which, by the way, it's actually a very cool-looking bobblehead. He's actually sliding into a base. It's not just your normal standing up straight. He's sliding in. So on his bobblehead day, so far, so good for the Nats. 3-0 lead. They're back at 500. They lost last night 10-2 to the Mariners. Orioles trail San Diego 4-0. That's in the bottom of the first at Oriole Park. NBA Finals Game 5 tonight. Knicks at San Antonio. New York is up 3-1 in this best-of-7 series. Can they close it out after that miraculous comeback victory? Is San Antonio, do they have the mettle to say, you know what, we're going to push this to a Game 6? We'll find out tonight. Tip off just after 8:30. And Cleveland Cavaliers guard James Harden arrested early this morning in Houston, where he's been charged with a misdemeanor unlawful carrying of a weapon. He was taken into custody when a handgun was observed on the seat of the car that he owns. The gun was not holstered, was in plain view for the records. Harden was booked, released after paying a $100 bond. I'm Frank Hanrahan, WTOP Sports.
1: Frank, I have 3 words for you.
13: Okay.
1: Knicks in 6.
13: Knicks in 6. That's a t-shirt. I'm with you. I think San Antonio shows something tonight.
1: Yes. Mm-hmm. All right, Frank, thank you. 4:27 now at WTOP. We got traffic and weather just ahead.
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16: 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His invention used coils that could humidify or dehumidify the air. The technology moved into homes by 1914. Home security systems. Marie Van Britten Brown was a nurse concerned about crime in her neighborhood. In 1969, she designed a security system that included peepholes, a camera, monitors, two-way communication, and an alarm button to alert the police.
17: 911, what's your emergency?
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1: 429. Traffic and weather at WTOP. Mary DePompa in the traffic center.
2: All righty. Thanks, Ralph. Here are your hotspots for now. Not many, but we have a lot of volume through the region. But the outer loop of the Beltway in Montgomery County, you're jammed to try to get the American Legion Bridge. Several vehicles across the bridge with flat tires along the right side, meaning red flag, there's some type of debris. The inner loop of the Beltway always slows now through McLean to the merge point from the express lanes, where people don't get over. There's no merge in your jam till you get to the bridge. There is a wreck in the express lanes, the inner loop ramp that goes to the George Washington Parkway, and it's actually still blocked with response to the accident. And this traffic report was being brought to you by MAD, and for victims of drunk and drug driving, your grief is unique. 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I'm Mary DePompa. More traffic in 10 minutes.
1: Now look at your weather forecast. Here's AccuWeather meteorologist Heather Zaire.
18: This afternoon will stay mostly sunny with lower humidity, and it's not going to be as hot as the 100 degrees that we had yesterday. Instead, our high will be 91, still above average. Tonight we'll start off clear, then turn partly cloudy later with a low of 71, and it's going to be more humid tomorrow, still hot. We'll have a high of 93 with intervals of clouds and sunshine. We also have a heavy thunderstorm for later in the day, and those storms can bring flooding downpours and locally damaging wind gusts. Not as hot with lower humidity on Monday, sunshine and a few clouds with a high of 81, and then bright and sunny with a high of 79 on Tuesday, a brief shower or two, high 83 Wednesday. For WTOP, I'm meteorologist Heather Zaire.
1: 84 degrees outside the WTOP studios at 4:30. It's our producer. Top stories we're following for you today. The letters spelling out President Trump's name on the facade of the Kennedy Center are no longer. That word comes from the executive director of the performing arts venue, who made that declaration in a court filing to the federal judge who ordered the removal. Weather delays yesterday didn't stop hundreds from gathering at the Kennedy Center last night to watch, but this may not be the end of it.
19: It's not just the name. There's still an ongoing battle as to whether it's going to close for 2 years, starting July 4th. I think you could fairly say that's an even bigger issue than just a name change. Is the place going to be open? Judge hasn't made a final decision. That's going to go back through the courts. And oh, by the way, they've already laid off people. They're already down employees. And the Kennedy Center is arguing, we're not sure we can stay open even if you force us to. The Kennedy Center management, aligned with Trump, may argue that they're technically open, even if they run an empty schedule. And I think that's going to stir up another set of litigation.
1: That's WTOP contributor Scott McFarland, chief Washington correspondent at Midas Touch. Well, fighters in this weekend's UFC match on the White House South Lawn are going through a ceremonial weigh-in later today. This is despite efforts to stop it through the courts and nature's effort with last night's stormy weather. The festivities have already started at UFC Fan Fest downtown. WTOP's Jimmy Alexander is there, joins us live. What have you been hearing, Jimmy?
20: Well, I tell you, Ralph, right now, normally the ellipse where you come down to see the natural Christmas tree or the national menorah, in its place today is the UFC octagon and a WWE wrestling ring. And that's what I'm leaning against right now and hitting my hand on it. And it's very cool. You wouldn't believe how many people come by to take pictures, because how often are you going to be able to get this close to a WWE ring or the octagon? And Ralph, I hope you don't mind me sharing this. You wouldn't believe how many people have come up to me asking me if I was, in fact, Roman Reigns. And the look of shock in their face when I tell them, no, I got it like three or four times. You probably wouldn't believe that. But anyway, as you just mentioned, the ceremonial weigh-in, it's not only that. They also have a concert by the Zac Brown Band. They expect between 75 and 85,000 people to attend the Fan Fest over the next 2 days. And they have interactive exhibits like a UFC striking challenge where you could test your own power. And there's another exhibit where you can go in and cut your own UFC or WWE promo, like you're a wrestler. Like you go in, and I would imagine you being Ravishing Ralph, and you go, what are you going to do, brother? See, you could do that if you came down here, Ralph. This is how much fun we're having out here.
1: You could hit him off the top rope or put him in the suplex. What do you think?
20: Boom, baby. I like it. 1, 2, 3. But also something that the UFC is reminding everybody here, it is very hot out here on the ellipse, and they're giving out free water to everybody. And reminding people to drink and stay hydrated. And along with that, I'm looking right now at a very long line to get beer, which I've never seen on the ellipse. So it's a lot of fun. There's kids of all ages, adults with their kids. It's a lot of fun. And if you don't mind me, I'm going to go so I can climb in the squared circle, Ralph.
1: One last question for you. Is the line for the water as long as the one for the beer?
20: No, the line for the beer is much longer, but sadly, I haven't been able to find one pina colada in the whole place.
1: Good luck, my friend. I'm sure there's one waiting for you somewhere.
20: Okay, thank you, Ralph.
1: Again, that's WTOP's Jimmy Alexander, keeping us up to date with what's happening at UFC Fan Fest downtown. It is 4:35. Both American and Iranian officials are claiming significant progress in negotiations on a ceasefire agreement that could lead to an end of the conflict between the two countries. We get more there from Rich Edson with Fox News.
21: The senior administration official says the two sides are about 80 to 85% of the way there. Iranian Foreign Minister Abbas Araghchi says a deal has never been closer, though he warns against speculating about its details. Specifics are unclear. A senior administration official suggested an initial phase would extend the ceasefire for 60 days when Iran would reopen the Strait of Hormuz, agree to dismantle its nuclear material and ship it out of the country, and end its support for terrorist groups across the region. If Iran hits certain performance metrics, then it could receive access to billions in frozen assets.
1: Pakistan's prime minister says the U.S. and Iran have agreed to wording of an agreement aimed at ending the war. The president says an airstrike has killed Nino Guerrero, the suspected leader of Venezuelan gang Tren de Aragua, which has been labeled by the U.S. as a terrorist organization. WTOP national security correspondent J.J. Green breaks down the questionable timing of the announcement.
22: Why in the dead of night on a Friday night, days after it happened, are you announcing this? And that's a question that I'm certain they're going to get asked from others as well. The U.S. and Venezuela have spent years at odds politically and diplomatically, and we all know what happened in that 48-minute attack several months back when Nicolas Maduro was plucked out of there, taken to New York, and is facing charges there. If Venezuelan authorities provided intelligence access or operational support, it suggests a new level of security cooperation focused on dismantling criminal organizations.
1: In December, authorities announced that Guerrero had been charged in a New York federal court with racketeering conspiracy and other crimes. Coming up after traffic and weather, a new sleep tech industry is booming. We'll keep you up to date there.
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1: 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It's 4:38. Traffic and weather at WTOP. Mary DePompin, the traffic center.
2: All righty, Ralph. And we're going to go straight over to the Beltway in Montgomery County. They went for a crash along the outer loop near River Road. It turns out it's on the left shoulder, but all lanes open. Delays remain. You've already been slow from the big curve and the spur all the way down to the American Legion Bridge. There was a debris spill of sorts, and a bunch of vehicles with flats were along the right-hand side. Inner loop is always slow. As of late, it's a new choke point where the express lanes merge with the main lanes, and there's no room for people to merge. Scoot over. The inner loop express lane ramp to go to the George Washington Parkway, that crash is cleared as we're speaking. Now, to the south side, both sides of the Beltway were heavy and slow toward the Woodrow Wilson Bridge. No incidents have been reported at this time. 95 in Virginia slows south through Fairfax County. Express lanes now point north. In the district, with the north side of the mall closed, everyone clamoring to get to the south side. It's crowded, and everyone trying to bypass everything. They're jammed on the freeway and across the Potomac in Virginia. It's the George Washington Parkway jam, as well as now the Key Bridge may have a new wreck. On 29 or 66 coming eastbound near the exit for the Key Bridge. And for victims of drunk and drug driving, your grief is unique. You're not alone. 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I'm Mary DePompa. More traffic in 10 minutes.
1: 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Here's AccuWeather meteorologist Heather Zayer.
18: Sunshine will continue this afternoon, and it's not going to be as hot as the 100 degrees that we had yesterday. With a high of 91, we'll also have lower humidity. Tonight, a few clouds with a low of 71, then more humid tomorrow with clouds and sun and a high of 93. There'll also be a heavy late-day thunderstorm that can bring flooding downpours and locally damaging winds. Sunshine and low humidity return Monday, not as hot, high 81. For WTOP, I'm meteorologist Heather Zayer.
1: Blue sky painting a pretty picture out there with some clouds thrown in. Nothing threatening right now, though. We're looking at 86 degrees here outside the WTOP studios. It is 4:40. Money news now on WTOP. Here's Denise Pellegrini.
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25: Sleep is a massive problem in this country. 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
25: Its purpose is not to give you a sleep score. 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
24: Hatch also makes Hatch Baby to improve sleep habits for babies and their parents, says the new screen-free wireless $250 Hatch sleep clock helps adults relax before sleeping, and then monitors your breathing, heart rate, and movement, even activates audio to mask the sound of your partner snoring. And with all the smart beds and sleeping pads, sleep earbuds, neurostimulation headbands, and sleep trackers. Health Foresight says the global sleep tech industry could open its eyes from an estimated $35 billion this year to an alarming $135 billion by 2035. From the Bloomberg Newsroom, I'm Denise Pellegrini on WTOP.
1: It's 4:42. DC 295 near the DC Maryland line last night. Two charter buses crashed into each other. Authorities say the wreck happened in the northbound lanes near Eastern Avenue at about 7 p.m. Six people taken to the hospital with injuries. 74 other passengers were taken to a nearby DC Parks and Rec Center to wait for new transportation. Investigators are still trying to figure out exactly what led to that crash. And the same school bus routing software has been used in Arlington for over a decade. Now they're making some changes. WTOP Scott Gelman tells us about it, and it also comes with a new bus tracking app for parents.
6: It's already being used in Baltimore and Anne Arundel and Loudoun counties. Parents invited to use the Stop Finder app can arrange for all types of alerts.
7: Their notification could be they're 5-10 minutes away in the morning or in the afternoon.
6: It uses GPS technology to track the bus, and if the bus takes attendance, you can get notified when a student gets on or off. The software also helps make adjustments when bus driver availability changes.
7: 2-3 drivers are out today. Well, how do I consolidate just for today?
6: Antonio Civitella is the company's president and CEO. He says the tech helps school districts find the safest routes for buses to do drop-offs and pickups, too.
7: Maybe it's faster or quicker to come from the north, but if the kid's on that side, it's important to create a stop that the kid doesn't have to cross the street.
6: Scott Gelman, WTOP News.
1: 4:43. You may question this one. Should kids in Fairfax County go to school on Christmas? Obviously, your instant answer is probably no. But that's one option that parents are now being asked to weigh in on. The district sent a survey asking families which calendar changes would be most acceptable, including cutting religious and cultural holidays like Diwali, Eid al-Fitr, and Rosh Hashanah. Fairfax County school board members say they've received thousands of messages from parents demanding more five-day school weeks. That survey closes at midnight on June 22nd. Coming up on WTOP.
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1: 4:46 on your Saturday afternoon. I'm Ralph Fox. We're glad to have you along today. Well, there's big changes coming next month that'll impact how much you can borrow for college and how you pay it back. WTOP's Mike Marilla reports the overhaul by the Department of Education could mean higher costs for some students, but fewer repayment choices.
9: This is the biggest overhaul of federal student loan lending in decades.
8: Barry Glassman with Glassman Wealth Services says starting July 1st, new federal rules cap how much students and parents can borrow while also streamlining repayment into just two options. He says the rules change how borrowing works.
9: The federal government's moving from borrow what the school costs to borrow what the government allows.
8: Under those new limits, parent borrowers are capped at $20,000 per year and $65,000 total, while graduate student borrowing is also capped, which can leave a gap between tuition costs and available loans. At the same time, the SAVE plan, which stands for Saving on a Valuable Education, is going away.
9: Which really had many different payment plans are all being wrapped into one new repayment plan.
8: The new option is called the Repayment Assistance Plan. He says now's the time to find out exactly what loan and repayment plan you have before the rules kick in. Mike Murillo, WTOP News.
1: 447, Knicks fans are willing to travel thousands of miles for a chance to see a championship, but the Spurs aren't playing nice.
4: With New York one win away from its first NBA title in 53 years, thousands of Knicks fans have been eyeing Game 5 in San Antonio. But the Spurs have imposed a controversial restriction on Ticketmaster sales, limiting purchases to customers who live within 150 miles of the Frost Bank Center. The policy says out-of-area purchases can be canceled and refunded. The move comes after reports that nearly half of Game 5 ticket buyers were from New York and New Jersey, raising fears that Spurs fans could be outnumbered in their own building as the Knicks try to clinch the championship. Matt Murphy, Fox News.
1: It is 4:48. Traffic and weather at WTOP. Mary DePompa in the traffic center.
2: That seems mean. Well, we're going to go straight to 66, Ralph, where we had a crash coming eastbound. They find it. It is in the Roslyn Tunnel. And if you're in the tunnel, you stay far left to get by. You did have help on scene. Now, on the Beltway, outer loop was slow passing River Road. Crash was on the left shoulder, so all of your lanes are open. It was still sluggish on the outer loop into Virginia. Inner loop jammed through McLean. The merge area, it's a new choke point where the express lanes meet the main lanes and no one scoots over. Yep, that's the way we live. Now, if you're on the Beltway to the south side, both sides are heavy and slow toward the Woodrow Wilson Bridge with no incidents reported. 95 in Virginia jammed through Fairfax into Woodbridge. That's with the Easy Pass Express lanes pointed in the northbound direction. Folks trying to avoid downtown using 295, they're using the freeway, the 3rd Street Tunnel, and on the west side using the George Washington Parkway, the Rock Creek Parkway, as well as coming in the Key Bridge jammed into Georgetown, M Street, and going across the Whitehurst Freeway and Potomac Freeway, and K Street keeps you above the fray. But a lot of workarounds on smaller roads, and it's congested. 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I'm Mary DePompa. More traffic in 10 minutes.
1: You know what they say, Mary. All's fair in love in the NBA Finals. Let's take a look at your forecast. Here's 7 News meteorologist, 7 News First Alert meteorologist, Mark Benya.
10: And as a Texan, I've got nothing to say about the Spurs game happening this weekend. Hey, you know what, though? The weather's cooperating for the rest of tonight, though. Just some partly cloudy skies, temperatures falling to the 60s by tomorrow morning. We're going to get a big surge, though, of humidity overnight, and you'll really begin to feel it by the morning tomorrow. Sunshine to start your Sunday, but another approaching cold front will bring another round of some strong storms by the afternoon, and that comes after temperatures soar to the lower and mid-90s. So another hot, sticky afternoon, and then that's a prime atmosphere for a cold front to bring some showers and storms that could be on the strong side. Damaging winds will be the primary threat, but also some very heavy rainfall that could lead to some flash flooding of creeks, streams, and low water crossings, as well as a very low-end tornado threat. So almost all hazards on the table. So an afternoon that you'll want to make sure you're staying weather-aware, especially with so much going on around the city and neighboring communities. Have ways to be notified while you're out and about of weather watches and warnings, and have somewhere to retreat to and know where it's at if a storm comes rolling in during the late afternoon. Everything clears out by shortly after sunset, and this is going to give us another break from the heat and humidity by Monday, with highs taking a little bit of a tumble. We'll be in the lower 80s for Monday and Tuesday before another round of some showers and storms look likely by around Wednesday. Your radar completely quiet. You got nothing to worry about with the weather this evening. Temperatures, though, rather toasty. 86 degrees the current temperature in Northwest. It's 90 at Reagan National and 86 right now for you in Bethesda.
1: Mark, thank you. We're Looking at 85 here outside the WTOP studios. It's all brought to you by Mervis Diamond. Coming up on WTOP, a celebration today in the UK. We'll tell you what that's all about.
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1: It is 4:53. The UK celebrating King Charles III's official birthday today with what's known as a Trooping of the Colour in London.
3: Senior members of the royal family leave Buckingham Palace in a carriage and head to Horse Guards Parade. King Charles and Queen Camilla in the Ascot Landau carriage bought during the reign of Queen Victoria, followed by Princess Kate and their children, George, Charles and Louis. Prince William is on horseback, a royal salute greeting the king. He then inspects the troops before traveling back to Buckingham Palace for that famous balcony shot. And one of the main highlights of the day, the royal family front and center enjoying the flypast. Lama Hassan, ABC News, outside Buckingham Palace.
1: 4:53. For families who rely on school nutrition programs to make sure their kids don't go hungry, a summertime federal benefit helps fill that gap. We get more there from WTOP's Kate Ryan.
13: In D.C., Sunbucks are back for a third year. And under the federal program, families are automatically enrolled if they receive free school meals or are eligible for SNAP, the Supplemental Nutrition Assistance Program. A D.C. Department of Human Services Director, Rachel Pierre, says the benefits allow families to supplement their groceries with
14: fruits, vegetables, you know, meat, produce, and so forth. The idea is we want to make sure that healthy meals are going to families.
13: And the benefits provide $120 for the summer for each child in a family. Pierre says enrollment is automatic, but she urges recipients to take a look at the online Sunbucks enrollment checker to verify their benefits this year, which are helping an estimated 72,000 children. Kate Ryan, WTOP News.
1: It is 4:54. We've got Frank Hanrahan on the sports page just ahead.
29: It's always moving, never stopping.
30: Oh, I guess we're not talking about traffic on 395.
29: No, we're talking about news, local news. If it happens in the DMV, we cover it.
30: Montgomery County school officials made the announcement.
15: Police in Silver Spring are seeking information.
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1: 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Here's Frank Hanrahan.
16: Third day of the World Cup opening games for many nations, including one going on right now in Santa Clara, California. Switzerland leads Qatar 1-0. That's late in the second half. United States winners over Paraguay last night, 4-1 in California. The most goals the United States men's national team has ever scored in a World Cup game. Now we'll face Australia next Friday, 3:00. More Group D play from Seattle. Now, last night's game was the most watched game ever on U.S. English language television, averaging about 16 million people. So folks are getting into the World Cup, especially with Team USA looking spry and looking good and looking hungry. We'll see if they can do it on Friday against Australia. Nationals looking good so far. They're off to a 3-0 lead over the Seattle Mariners. They're playing this one at Nats Park in the top of the fourth. It is Daylen Lyle bobblehead day, and he's got a run-scoring triple in the first inning. Cade Cavalli pitching well for the Nats. 5 strikeouts so far. He's only allowed 1 hit. Orioles right now taking on San Diego, trailing the Padres 4-2. That is in the top of the third. NBA Finals tonight, Game 5, Knicks at San Antonio. New York trying to close out and win its first NBA championship since 1973. UFL title game, D.C. Defenders leading Louisville 16-7 at halftime. They're playing this championship game at Audi Field. I'm Frank Hanrahan, WTOP Sports.
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4: Over to Mary in the traffic center.
5: Alrighty, Ralph, a lot of volume throughout our listening area and locations. Here are your hot spots. We have a new crash, 95 Virginia. As you're running southbound through Quantico, once you pass the 148, be on guard. Crash ahead is the 146 mile marker, left lane block response on scene. Easy Pass Express are going northbound. Also in Virginia, the new crash, 66, is inside the Beltway in Arlington, eastbound in the Roslyn Tunnel. You're staying far to the left to get by response to the crash. 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Get four free, windownation.com. I'm Mary DePompa. More traffic with Rick McClure ahead in 10 minutes.
6: Not as hot this afternoon as it has been recently. We'll have lower humidity and sunshine with a high of 91. Tonight will be clear to partly cloudy with a low of 71, then clouds, sun, and more humid tomorrow. A heavy late-day thunderstorm, high 93 degrees. For WTOP, I'm meteorologist Heather Zayer.
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4: Good afternoon to you. I'm Ralph Fox. Coming up, a Kennedy Center official says the letters spelling out President Trump's name on the Performing Arts Center are now gone.
8: Emergency services beef up for a busy weekend.
9: We expect there's going to be large crowds.
8: I'm Alan Etter.
10: A ban on law enforcement officers wearing masks in Virginia is the focus of a Justice Department lawsuit. I'm Ian Crawford.
11: Parties all over the city to watch USA Soccer. This is Kyle Cooper.
4: Along with soccer, a lot of sports for your viewing pleasure. We'll keep you up to date there. It's 5 o'clock.
12: From ABC News. I'm Mike Dubusky. Representatives from both the U.S. and Iran say the two sides are getting closer to signing a memorandum of understanding. Former Deputy Commander of U.S. Central Command Robert Harward says this prelude to a deal comes as Iran was running out of leverage.
13: I think the economic embargo, the oil commerce that has dried up, all of that is driving Iran to a point where they need to capitulate. It's inevitable in my mind.
12: Just before noon today, President Trump's name was removed from the facade on the Kennedy Center following a legal standoff over the administration's planned renovations for that building. ABC News national correspondent Stephen Portnoy reports from Washington.
14: The back and forth on this had the Justice Department entering a late appeal in a lawsuit which was brought by Ohio Democratic Congresswoman and Kennedy Center board member Joyce Beatty. Other members of the Kennedy Center's board, chosen by the president, voted on Thursday to appeal the judge's decision, which not only voided the renaming of the Kennedy Center, but also the plan to close it next month for renovations. A last-minute request for a stay of that order was rejected by a district court judge and yesterday by the D.C. Circuit Appeals Court. Stephen Portnoy, ABC News, Washington.
12: The Foreign Intelligence Surveillance Act has expired for the first time since it was passed in 2008. The measure allows the U.S. government to surveil foreign communications without getting a warrant. Democrats refused to approve an extension of the law over objections to President Trump's pick to be Director of National Intelligence. Former Homeland Security official Elizabeth Newman.
15: It's not like a light switch. You just can't. You're going to miss things that you wish you could have collected, and you can't go back and collect it in that gap. So they really need to address this and get this fixed.
12: And parts of Kansas and Missouri are under tornado and flood watches right now. It comes as cleanup efforts continue across the Midwest following a bout of severe weather, including 7 confirmed tornadoes. 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
6: 5:02 on Saturday, June 13, 2026, 86 degrees. It'll be partly cloudy tonight, lows in the mid to upper 60s.
9: Good afternoon to you. I'm Liz Anderson. The top local stories we are following this hour, the letters spelling out President Donald Trump's name on the facade of the Kennedy Center are gone. That word from the executive director of the performing arts venue who made that declaration in a court filing to the federal judge who had ordered the removal. A tarp still hangs over the scaffolding constructed for workers to remove Trump's name from the building. Yesterday's weather delays didn't stop hundreds from gathering at the Kennedy Center last night to watch the scaffolding go up. Here's WTOP's Jimmy Alexander.
16: Take down the T in Trump first.
17: Donald J. Trump! Donald J. Trump!
18: Professional
17: Donald
18: artist Nobby was one of the many who waited over 12 hours while work crews were forced from the scaffolding due to rain and lightning. But that didn't stop the party-like atmosphere.
16: I am here to celebrate a rare culture war win for our side.
19: You fight for a cause that you believe in.
18: Ohio Representative Joyce Beatty has been on the board of the Kennedy Center since 2019, and she's the one who filed a lawsuit to halt the renaming. And she said she did it for the rule of law and for those who've devoted their lives working at the Kennedy Center.
19: For the young children who walked in there and saw their first performance, the number of performers that performed here for decades. So I'm standing up for all of them.
18: From the Kennedy Center, Jimmy Alexander, WTOP News.
9: While there are no specific threats on Washington, D.C., emergency personnel are on alert as high-profile events are starting in the city this weekend and throughout the summer. WTOP's Alan Etter is following developments.
20: We haven't seen quite this level of activity and mix of events, so it is a significant lift and challenge.
21: D.C. Deputy Mayor for Public Safety Lindsay Appia was asked in a press conference this week with the UFC event Sunday whether a plan was in place to move large numbers of people off the National Mall if something were to happen. Her answer, yes, but that they continue monitoring evolving information. Regarding Sunday's UFC event, it's being treated as a Super Bowl-level event. Attendance is by invitation only. About 4,000 people will attend, and there are various watch parties scheduled around the area. Interim Police Chief Jeffrey Carroll says they're beefing up coverage this weekend.
22: The force is at a full activation starting on Friday going through this weekend to make sure that we can maintain our appropriate staffing and response back in the patrol district to make sure we can answer calls for service and regular crimes that happen out there.
21: Carroll says D.C. Fire and EMS and the Office of Unified Communications, the city's 911 call center, are also adding extra resources. Alan Etter, WTOP News.
9: Now, the UFC fight at the White House tomorrow, which is also President Trump's birthday, means extensive road closures and parking restrictions in downtown D.C. Streets surrounding the White House are all closed. You can expect mass road closures and parking restrictions through Monday evening. See our list of those closures and restrictions. You can find them at WTOP.com. USA soccer fans swarmed watch parties across the city last night as the team won convincingly in its first World Cup match. WTOP's Kyle Cooper took in one of the parties.
11: Hundreds jammed into Franklin Hall Bar to cheer on the team.
23: Man, I'm stoked. It's great to be here. Always fun to watch the U.S. at a bar with everybody else.
11: Reagan in from out of town to catch the match. And when the team scored early, the place went nuts. Michael, who lives in Georgetown, with a prediction on how far this team will go.
24: Semifinals. I'm very confident because we have a very young team, very versatile team.
11: In Northwest, Kyle Cooper, WTOP News.
9: Now to Virginia, where the Justice Department is suing over a law that hasn't even taken effect yet. WTOP's Ian Crawford reports the feds are upset over the law's provision that prevents law enforcement officers from wearing masks.
10: The suit comes less than a month before the law signed by Governor Abigail Spanberger earlier this year takes effect. In addition to banning masks for law enforcement agents, the measure also requires officers to wear individual identifiers and effectively rips up 287G agreements with local police to work with ICE on immigration enforcement. Assistant U.S. Attorney General Stanley Woodward said in a statement that Spanberger can't tell officers how to do their jobs and can't prohibit officers from ensuring their personal safety on the job. He says unmasked officers run the risk of harassment, doxing, even violence. But the suit does not name Spanberger as a defendant. Only the Commonwealth, Virginia Attorney General Jay Jones, and Fairfax Commonwealth's Attorney Steve Descano. Ian Crawford, WTOP News.
9: And last night, storms left power outages. BGE reports about 5,000 customers don't have power in Anne Arundel County right now. Dominion Energy reporting 4,200 of its customers are without electricity in Fairfax County. Close to 500 are without power in the district. Coming up on WTOP, teens are facing a tough job market this summer. Traffic and weather on the way in about 60 seconds.
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9: 508 traffic and weather on WTOP. Rick McClure in the traffic center.
10: All right, Liz, let's take a trip around the Capitol Beltway and zoom in on both loops headed toward the Legion Bridge. Had a crash that was cleared from the interloop express lanes that affected the ramp to the GW Parkway at one point. It's reopened. And we had several vehicles from last hour broken down along the right side of the outer loop after the Legion. That was cleared as well. Looks like the volume is starting to get less and less now. Interloop slows after the toll road and the outer loop slows off and on from the 270 spur. Let's head over to Virginia I-66 east through Roslyn. We're checking on a crash inside the Roslyn Tunnel. They had the far left lane getting by. I-395 north had some stack-ups inbound on the 14th Street Bridge, leaving Virginia headed downtown. The ramp to the 12th Street Expressway are closed for an event along Constitution Avenue. And I-95 crash in the southbound lanes near the Quantico exit has the left lane blocked. 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I'm Rick McClure, and next traffic report in 10 minutes.
9: Now to 7 News First Alert meteorologist Mark Pena.
2: Smooth sailing in the weather department for the rest of your Saturday night with partly cloudy skies, comfortable humidity, and temperatures falling to the mid-60s by tomorrow morning. After midnight, we're going to get south winds, and that's going to usher in a big surge of humidity, and you'll feel that by Sunday morning. And while we've got sunshine to start the day, temperatures quickly warm to the lower and mid-90s ahead of yet another cold front that looks to bring the chance at some strong storms to the area by the late afternoon, damaging wind gusts, flash flooding, and a very low-end tornado threat all on the table, so make sure we're staying weather aware. I'm 7 News meteorologist Mark Pena in the First Alert Weather Center.
9: Right now, 89 degrees at the Wharf in D.C., 90 degrees in Oxon Hill, 87 in Sterling. 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Here's Tom Busby.
12: This is a Bloomberg Money Minute. Summer is nearly here, and this year is shaping up to be a rough one for teens who are looking for a job.
5: Right now, the outlook is definitely going to be a little bit cooler than it was a couple of years ago.
12: That's Corey Staley, senior economist at the job site Indeed.
5: What we are seeing is that the competition for those jobs is much stiffer. You know, we're seeing that entry-level jobs, kind of these starter jobs, have just pulled back gradually over the last few years, and that's started to really add up.
12: That means fewer opportunities for work at ice cream shops, pools, summer camps, and more. And part of the reason, more competition from older workers. Also, a lot of teens are taking college courses to get ahead, playing sports, or traveling and spending time with family. Staley says that by not working traditional summer jobs, teens are missing out on learning soft skills, like showing up for work, holding down a job, or dealing with customers.
5: They can learn a lot of really valuable skills in taking these jobs.
12: Skills that'll last a lifetime. From the Bloomberg Newsroom, I'm Tom Busby on WTOP.
9: And coming up on WTOP, from soccer to mysteries, there's a lot of good TV for your viewing pleasure. We're going to get the rundown with TV Guide's Matt Rausch in minutes. It's 5:11.
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7: 5:14. I'm Liz Anderson. Thanks for being with us. You know, there's so much going on in the D.C. area this weekend, you might not even have time to watch TV. But if you do, TV Guide's Matt Roush tells WTOP Sandy Kozel about all the big-time sporting events to choose from.
8: Well, living in New York City, as I do, yeah, it's like Knicks fever, you got to say. So, yeah, the fact this game that's going to air tonight after that amazing come from way behind win on Wednesday, yeah, that's really going to be major big deal, especially in this city. But the numbers are huge. They got like 20-some million viewers for Wednesday's game, which is the biggest of the numbers for a game four since 1998. So, really, the interest is huge in this NBA Finals, but we also have the Stanley Cup Finals going to continue on Sunday into Game 6. And, of course, the World Cup just began on Thursday. USA won big time last night with their first match, so we'll see how the numbers are for that. But it's going to continue into July, so we're going to be living with soccer for quite a while.
9: What if sports aren't your thing?
8: Well, then British Mysteries might be, and PBS is bringing back two of their favorites this weekend on Sunday. The final season after 11 years of Grantchester, that's the very light mystery about this village where the vicar helps solve the crimes. That's going into its final season on Sunday, and they're also pairing it with a second season of a show called Patience, which I really like, which is a series about a young autistic woman who works in the records department of the police precinct, but she has an uncanny ability to sniff out puzzles and patterns. And she has a really interesting journey. So I really like the show Patience. So if you like British Mysteries, then you're in good luck on Sundays.
9: Okay, how about a streaming suggestion?
8: Well, if you're the kind of person that likes to wait until an entire series is done so you can start binging it, Apple TV in particular puts their shows out weekly. The show Widow's Bay, getting a lot of buzz recently. It's a horror comedy starring Matthew Reese as the mayor of this island community that is haunted, doesn't have cell service. They're living under a curse. The show mixes humor and horror. A recent episode about that was an homage to Halloween had me on the edge of my seat and laughing out loud at the same time. So Widow's Bay is getting a lot of Emmy buzz, actually. Just got 5 Television Critics Association nominations. So yeah, if you have been hearing about Widow's Bay, this might be the time to check it out because the finale airs on Wednesday.
9: And we have a little bit of time here for just a brief tribute to a longtime Today Show movie critic. Gene Shalit has died at 100 years old.
8: Well, you know, he's just one of those personalities. You think about the classic years of the Today Show with Willard Scott and Gene Shalit and whoever the hosts were. But he was one of those guys that brought a lot of energy and enthusiasm. And he loved movies, but he also loved sort of language and using puns along the way. And he was just a really fun guy to watch. And his, of course, look was so distinctive with that bushy mustache and all of that. So he truly was a personality at a time when morning television was, you know, really coming into its own. So, yes, the fact that he lived to 100. So good for Gene Shalit.
7: That's TV Guide's Matt Roush. Now, a quick look at the top stories we're working on at WTOP. President Trump's name is no longer on the Kennedy Center's facade. And regarding the conflict between the U.S. and Iran, Pakistan's prime minister says a memorandum of understanding between the two countries could be finalized soon. Maybe as soon as tomorrow. Keep it here for full details on these stories in the minutes ahead.
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2: 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Traffic and weather on WTOP. Rick McClure in the WTOP Traffic Center.
3: Not much of a change with weekend volume on the Beltway headed toward the Legion Bridge. Outer loop, the slowest is from the spur toward the Kevin John Parkway, and the inner loop Virginia side is still a slow go from after the toll road. And down on the south end of the Beltway is volume slowing on the outer loop from after Eisenhower Avenue toward the Wilson Bridge. Route 50 looking good to and from the bay. Had a little volume westbound across Kent Island that was just cleared up. Three lanes west and two lanes east across Chesapeake. Through Virginia, I-66 east through Roslyn. We're checking on the crash inside the Roslyn Tunnel. Happened last report. Had the far left lane getting by at last report. 395 north had a slow go inbound on the 14th Street Bridge. Still the case. Leaving Virginia, headed downtown, the ramp to the 12th Street Expressway are closed for an event along Constitution Avenue. And the crash cleanup going on right now on the southbound side of I-95 near the Quantico exit still has the left lane blocked. For victims of drunk and drug driving, your grief is unique, but you're not alone. 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I'm Rick McClure. Next traffic report in 10 minutes.
2: 7 News First Alert meteorologist Mark Pena.
4: Pleasant conditions expected for the rest of your Saturday night with just a few passing clouds and comfortable humidity, but that changes overnight. Temperatures will fall to the mid-60s and south winds will return and bring a big surge of moisture that will make for some sticky and humid conditions for your Sunday morning. And while we've got sunshine to start your Sunday, another approaching cold front will bring another round of some showers and storms by the late afternoon that could bring some damaging winds and some of those strongest storms, as well as some flash flood of creeks, streams, and low water crossings, so make sure we're staying weather aware. I'm 7 News meteorologist Mark Pena and the First Alert Weather Center.
2: 87 degrees in Springfield, Farragut Square, 87, also 87 in Laurel, brought to you by Len the Plumber Heating and Air, trusted same-day service 7 days a week. 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
2: 5:22 with Team Croatia using Alexandria as its FIFA World Cup base. Some business owners are setting up a special event to mark the occasion. WTOP's Jose Umana reports they hope to experience a World Cup boom after some tough economic times.
12: For Lisa Kadek, the owner of Wine Gallery 108 in Old Town Alexandria, the World Cup is coming at the right time.
13: We're experiencing definitely some issues in the economy in terms of prices raising, gas prices being an issue for people.
12: Starting Sunday, today, her wine shop, along with several Old Town stores, will participate in a special Shop the Checkers event. 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
13: For us and as a city, for me as a business and us as a city, to have this opportunity is huge.
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13: People can come in and taste and get some wines ready to have a nice watch party.
12: Jose Umana, WTOP News.
2: A federal judge has temporarily blocked the Trump administration's changes to exhibits at national parks. The order prevents the Interior Department from enforcing a directive aimed at removing exhibits that, in the administration's view, inappropriately disparage Americans. Before the ruling, park rangers had already taken down displays addressing topics such as slavery and the removal of Native Americans at sites nationwide. The Interior Department will appeal.
7: New guidelines for managing cholesterol levels have recently been released by the American College of Cardiology. Cardiologist Roger Blumenthal at Johns Hopkins chaired the committee that wrote the guidelines and says that in reviewing the data, it became clear that some groups of people seem to experience suboptimal management routinely.
14: We talked about certain groups are not being treated adequately enough. We have great data that people with chronic kidney disease, people with HIV infection, and people with diabetes really should almost all be given strong consideration for being on a statin. And too many times we see individuals with chronic kidney disease, HIV infection, or diabetes who either are not on a statin or they're on just a low dose. And treating those individuals, I think, is so very important.
7: Blumenthal says managing a chronic illness can be challenging, but cardiovascular risk is already elevated in these groups of people, so cholesterol must be considered. At Johns Hopkins, I'm Elizabeth Tracy.
15: During your workday, you probably hear more than enough nonsense.
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17: More World Cup action. Late goal from Qatar ties Switzerland 1-1. First point in a FIFA World Cup game for Qatar. So the drama continues, even though this is group play. Every game is obviously important. So was USA's win over Paraguay last night. Most watched game ever on U.S. English language television, averaging 16 million people. The Team USA will be facing off against Australia Friday at 3 o'clock from Seattle. Nats are tied with Seattle right now at 3-3. Playing this one on the top of the fifth from Nats Park. On his bobblehead day, Dalen Lyle with the run-scoring triple in the first inning. Cade Cavalli pitching for the Nats. He was cruising, five strikeouts, but then he just gave up a two-run homer in the fifth inning, and that's where we stand right now, tied up at 3-3, top five from Nats Park. The Orioles in action right now as they're hosting San Diego, trailing 4-2. That's in the top of the fifth. NBA Finals, all eyes on San Antonio. Can the Spurs fend off elimination? The Knicks are up 3-1 in this best-of-seven series and on the verge of capturing their first NBA title since 1973. Tip-off just after 8:30. UFL title game, playing this one at Audi Field. DC Defenders trying to defend their UFL championship, leading Louisville 16-10. That's in the third quarter. I'm Frank Hanrahan, WTOP Sports.
2: Thank you so much, Frank. And coming up after traffic and weather, President Trump's name is removed from the Kennedy Center facade. And we'll hear from WTOP's Jimmy Alexander from the Ellipse. He's taking in the sights and sounds at day one of the UFC Fan Fest. That's coming up in minutes. It is 5:26.
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20: Many everyday household items have interesting origin stories. 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Josephine Garris Cochran claimed her servants would chip her fine china. 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AC. Engineer Willis Carrier designed one of the world's first modern electrical air conditioning systems for a printing plant, where summer humidity was causing quality issues. His invention used coils that could humidify or dehumidify the air. The technology moved into homes by 1914. Home security systems. Marie Van Britten Brown was a nurse concerned about crime in her neighborhood. In 1969, she designed a security system that included peepholes, a camera, monitors, two-way communication, and an alarm button to alert the police.
21: 911, what's your emergency?
20: 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The vacuum cleaner. 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He tinkered with an electric motor and fan blades and used a pillowcase as a dirt bag. 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
2: Traffic and weather on WTOP. Rick in the traffic center.
3: All right, Liz, we're updating these traffic headlines here in the traffic center. Traffic is still heavy headed downtown, inbound on the 14th Street Bridge. The ramps to the 12th Street Expressway are still affected by an event that'll happen tomorrow near the White House, affecting Constitution Avenue around that area. Crash cleanup 95 South near Quantico, work in progress. And the crash cleanup eastbound on 66 inside the Roslyn Tunnel is work in progress as well. 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Text radio to 83393. I'm Rick McClure. Next traffic report in 10 minutes.
2: 7 News First Alert meteorologist Mark Pena.
4: Partly cloudy and comfortable through the rest of your Saturday night, although after midnight, we'll start to see a surge of moisture that will make for a bit of a muggy start to your Sunday, with temperatures falling to the mid-60s. And while there's sunshine to start your Sunday, another approaching cold front will bring another round of some afternoon showers and storms. Some of those could be on the strong to severe side, with damaging wind gusts being the primary concern. I'm 7 News meteorologist Mark Pena and the First Alert Weather Center.
2: 87 degrees in Tysons, 88 in Waldorf, 89 in L'Enfant Plaza. 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
2: Good afternoon. I'm Liz Anderson. Anna Golden is our producer. The top stories we're following for you this afternoon. The Kennedy Center has fully removed the president's name from the venue. 2 weeks ago, a federal judge ordered the removal of his name by the end of Friday, but workers had to stop last night when dangerous storms blew through the district. A word of the change after work this morning. It came from the Kennedy Center executive director, who told the judge in court documents today that the work has been completed and certified. As we hear from WTOP contributor Scott McFarlane, the chief Washington correspondent at Midas Touch.
22: This is a visceral issue for so many of us who've lived here for generations. It's a part of the landscape. It's a part of the culture, the Kennedy Center. To see it changed overnight to the Trump Kennedy Center was jarring to people. But then to see it not change back overnight, it took weeks of back and forth in the courts, and the Trump administration and the Kennedy legal team waited till the last minute before the deadline to take Trump's name off of it. That may rub people the wrong way. It went up fast, came down slow, and that's only going to heighten the tensions here.
2: That's Scott McFarlane, the chief Washington correspondent at Midas Touch. Now from the Kennedy Center to the White House, where the South Lawn has been transformed into a UFC venue. And WTOP's Jimmy Alexander is nearby at the Ellipse right now, along with UFC fans who are celebrating America's 250th year. Good evening, Jimmy. What's going on at the UFC Fan Fest?
23: Liz, yes, there's meet and greets with UFC fighters, WWE superstars, along with an actual octagon that you can climb into and take pictures with friends and a WWE wrestling ring that you can also sit on top of, take pictures, lean against the ropes, and pretend you're Ric Flair. It's a lot of fun. Plus, there will be a ceremonial weigh-in later, and of course, the Zach Brown Band concert. But there's also merch, Liz. And whether it's a $40 hat or a $90 jersey, a short, like a tank top style jersey, or your own Ultimate Fighter Championship belt. Do you know how much that belt would cost you, Liz?
2: How much would
23: that? Take a guess.
2: Let's see. $250.
23: $1,500, oh. Liz. $1,500. So if you want me to pick you up one before I leave, just let me know. Just text me your order and get Anna, everybody in who wants their own championship belt.
2: Okay.
23: You know, $1,500, it can't be that big of a deal. But, you know, and right now, I mean, it is a beautiful day here on the Ellipse. And while there's some pockets that's packed, there's a lot of space where you don't really feel like you're on top of each other. So if people are having a good time. And also, they're expecting, I believe, between 75,000 and 85,000 people. And remember, Liz, some of these folks came from around the world, like Joshua Clark, who came all the way from England.
6: I've been following the UFC for a very long time, since I was a teenager. When they start doing the big ones, like at the Sphere and things like that, it's hard to not want to be part of it.
8: I know it's King Charles's birthday, like at President Trump's birthday. Would you like to see maybe a UFC fight at Buckingham Palace?
6: I mean, if they could pull that off, that would be quite something. I mean, I'd go to that one. It'd be a lot easier as well.
23: Well, Liz, I have to tell you, I just saw Luke Lucas here, and we're about to go get a belt because Sandy Kozell just texted me and said she wants a UFC belt. So I'm going to go pick one up, and I'll talk to you later, Liz.
2: All righty. You have fun. Okay. That's WTOP's Jimmy Alexander live at the Ellipse, taking in the UFC Fan Fest there. It is 5:34, and Pakistan's prime minister says a memorandum of understanding between the U.S. and Iran is expected to be finalized as soon as tomorrow. ABC News senior White House correspondent Selena Wang says it's not clear what the U.S. gets out of the deal.
9: Trump says Iran will promise never to build or obtain a nuclear weapon, but that promise is not new. In fact, it was in the very first paragraph of the nuclear deal negotiated under President Obama, a deal that Trump tore up and still repeatedly criticizes to this day.
2: Some 200 protesters today tore down metal and razor wire fences surrounding a luxury development site on Albania's Adriatic coast. It's the latest sign of growing anger against construction in environmentally sensitive areas. Albanians have been protesting for weeks against a planned luxury resort backed by a company linked to President Trump's son-in-law, Jared Kushner, near Vlora. The area is famed for its flamingos and a turtle nesting site. Some scuffles with police broke out today, but the police did not stop them from removing the fencing. President Trump says a swift and lethal kinetic U.S. strike with help from Venezuela has killed Hector Rustin Ford Guerrero Flores, whom he called the infamous leader of the Tren de Aragua gang. Guerrero Flores has been charged in a New York federal court with racketeering, conspiracy, and other crimes, including lending support to terrorists in crimes that stretched more than a decade. Trump wrote on his social media site yesterday that Tren de Aragua terrorists no longer have a safe haven in Venezuela or anywhere else. WTOP National Security Correspondent J.J. Green says many details surrounding the attack remain unknown, including what real threats the gang and its once leader posed to the U.S.
10: A prison gang and a terror group are different things. And in this case, Tren de Aragua is being painted as a terrorist organization. You can call it that, but there are some very specific activities that actually go along with being labeled and essentially classified, certified as a terrorist organization. That stuff is not there.
2: Trump campaigned for a second term, promising to crack down on immigration and crime. While polls show his favorability ratings have sagged on his handling of the economy, immigration remains Trump's strongest issue. Coming up after traffic and weather, integrating AI into medical practice. It's 5:36.
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2: 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That's the right sound. I'm
3: almost
2: looking for traffic
3: McHugh.
2: 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And here you are, Rick.
3: All right, let's head over to the district. Still with volume on the I-395, 695 portion of the freeway through southeast and southwest from after the Navy Yard toward Main Avenue. Volume on the eastbound freeway from the Case Bridge toward the waterfront. Volume DC-295 south from Burroughs to East Capitol Street, and northbound slows from after the 3rd Street or the 11th Street Bridge toward Pennsylvania Avenue. Let's head over to Virginia. I-95, the crash in the southbound lanes near the Quantico exit. That was just cleared from the left lane. I-395 north, still with a slow go inbound on the 14th Street Bridge, leaving Virginia headed downtown. The ramps of the 12th Street Expressway are still shut down for tomorrow's event. And I-66 east through Roslyn, still checking on that crash cleanup inside the Roslyn Tunnel that had the far left lane getting by at last report. And through Maryland, pretty much quiet, BW Parkway, I-95, 270. And not much change with weekend volume on the Beltway headed toward the Leighton Bridge on the Outer Loop and from the Spur to the Cabin John. And Outer Loop slows on the Virginia side after Eisenhower toward the Wilson Bridge. 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It's not too late. There's thousands of kids waiting over a year for a sponsor. In their wait today, sponsor a child with compassion. 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I'm Rick McClure. Next traffic report in 10 minutes.
2: 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Your 7 News First Alert meteorologist, Mark Pena.
4: Comfortable conditions and partly cloudy skies expected for the rest of your Saturday night as temperatures fall to the mid-60s by early tomorrow morning. We're going to get a big surge, though, of some moisture that will make for a muggy and sticky start to your Sunday with sunshine to start the day, but another approaching cold front will bring another round of some showers and storms. Some of those could be on the strong to severe side, especially for the late afternoon and early evening time frame. Damaging winds will be the primary threats, but also flash flooding and a very low tornado threat. I'm 7 News meteorologist Mark Pena in the First Alert Weather Center.
2: 87 degrees at DuPont Circle, also the same in Annandale, 87 there as well, 86 in Germantown at 540. Money news on WTOP. Here's Andrew O'Day.
12: This is a Bloomberg Money Minute. While multiple industries wait for AI to start really paying off, it's already happening in healthcare.
13: Year to year, we're seeing a massive improvement in adoption.
12: Jeff DeLulo, CEO of Philips North America, talking about his company's study into how AI is being integrated into medical practice. Does this sound familiar?
13: When I go to my general practitioner, I get maybe 10 or 15 minutes, and most of that time, it's sitting on the keyboard asking me questions, right?
12: But with AI,
13: they're getting a chance to ambient speak dialogue. It's translating it into the medical records. They're spending time looking you in the eye, asking you more questions.
12: The study finds doctors spend more time in patient care, and the increased efficiency means they can add patients and revenue.
13: The average physician in this study said they're getting 5 more patients per week because of tools that they're deploying in their practice.
12: Will AI replace doctors? DeLulo says that wouldn't be the best use of it.
13: We want to augment that physician with as much of the non-value-add work and as much of the diagnostic quality they can so that they can make the best decision clinically for their patients.
12: From the Bloomberg Newsroom, I'm Andrew O'Day on WTOP.
2: Community members gathered yesterday in Orlando, Florida to pay tribute to the 49 people killed and the 53 injured in the attack at the Pulse nightclub a decade ago. The attack happened during a Latin night event at the LGBTQ plus club. The city of Orlando purchased the Pulse property in 2023 and plans to build a permanent memorial. Reverend Terry Steed Pierce of the Joy Metropolitan Community Church led a service.
14: We gather to listen to those who will speak, though words have often failed us these last 10 years. I mean, God, there really are no words for what these families and survivors and first responders have endured since the tragedy.
2: Florida is leading nation in home foreclosures.
0: Fewer homes nationwide were in foreclosure in May compared to April of this year, but year over year, May foreclosures were up 14%. That's according to property data analytics firm Adam. Their report shows Florida had the worst rate of home foreclosures in the country, with one property out of every 2,110 being taken over by lenders from borrowing owners in distress. Demand for Florida properties in recent years has driven market prices higher, leading to higher property tax burdens for newer owners. Florida voters have a chance to amend the state constitution this fall and do away with many of the taxes on homestead properties. In Miami, Eben Brown, Fox News.
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2: 546, I'm Liz Anderson. Thanks for being with us. Arlington police have released the identity of the person killed in a hit-and-run crash on Columbia Pike early Monday morning. The victim is 55-year-old Stephanie Coulter of Arlington. Police say the driver fled after striking the woman who was standing on Columbia Pike near a bus stop at South Thomas Street. Officers found Coulter unresponsive in the road, and she was pronounced dead at the scene. Police described the vehicle as a dark blue Honda CR-V, potentially a 2016 through 2019 model, which is missing its front grille. Anyone with information is asked to contact Arlington Police. Some Northern Virginia families are getting a new way to track where exactly their kids' school bus is. WTOP Scott Gelman tells us the switch comes after Arlington has been using the same routing software for over a decade.
31: It's called Stop Finder, and it only works for families invited to use it.
32: We want to make it frictionless, that a invitation comes from the school district. They get an invitation, they download the app.
31: Antonio Civitella is president and CEO of the company TransFinder. Parents can sign up for all kinds of alerts, and if the bus takes attendance, they can get confirmation the student got on or off.
32: It could be set up as alert that when the vehicle is 10, 20 minutes away, send me an alert.
31: Arlington is joining Baltimore, Loudoun, and Anne Arundel as local school districts using the tech. It helps them adjust if they're short drivers some days, and it uses AI to find the safest routes.
32: The way our vehicles would approach a stop, especially if it's in front of a kid's house, has to be on a right-hand side, which means that's where the door. We want to minimize crossing the street.
31: Scott Gelman, WTOP News.
2: Six people were taken to local hospitals after two charter buses crashed on DC 295 last night. It happened just before 7 p.m. in the northbound direction of 295 near Eastern Avenue Northeast. 74 passengers were taken to a facility run by DC's Parks and Recreation Department to wait for new buses. DC police are investigating the cause of the crash. Now to the top stories we're working on at WTOP. President Trump's name is no longer spelled out on the Kennedy Center facade, and UFC Fan Fest activity on the Ellipse until about 11:30 tonight, part of the celebration of America's 250th year. Keep it here for full details on these stories in the minutes ahead. 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
3: All right, Liz, let's start in Virginia along I-95 with weekend volume in the southbound lanes coming down from Lorton to Woodbridge, and maybe another volume slowdown south through Quantico. Had a crash down there. It was just cleared last report. I-395 north with volume heading, holding a slow and steady from before Boundary Channel to at the inbound 14th Street Bridge heading downtown. The northbound ramps of the 12th Street Expressway are closed for an event near the White House that's scheduled tomorrow. I-66 east through Roslyn, the trash crash cleanup inside the Roslyn Tunnel, still work in progress. Far right left lane was getting by at last report. Delays were after Spout Run. That's still the case. In Maryland, Route 1 is closed both ways before Route 198 with a crash. And no change of the volume on the Beltway. Outer loop slowest from the spur toward the Cabot John Parkway. Inner loop, Virginia side, still slow after the toll road toward the Legion Bridge. 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And sustain momentum when it matters most. Post or push the fight forward with decision-ready intelligence. Ultra INC, powering decision. I'm Rick McClure. Next traffic report in 10 minutes.
2: Now to you, 7 News First Alert meteorologist Mark Penny. And Mark, today was such a nice day, but I enjoy most of it from the air-conditioned indoors.
4: Yeah, you know, what's wild is we had a new record high yesterday, 100 degrees, but who was counting that, right? It was horrific yesterday, and that led to a very stormy evening. And yeah, while we did get a break right now, temperatures hovering around 90, it's the lower humidity that makes it feel rather pleasant outside, but that will not last. We're going to see skies stay clear through tonight. Temperatures fall to the 60s. After midnight, though, we're going to start to see a really big surge in moisture content around the air, around the area. So by tomorrow morning, noticeably more muggy to start the day. Sunshine will start your Sunday, but do not count on that lasting for long. We're tracking yet another cold front that will move through the area, similar to what we saw yesterday. Temperatures soar to the mid-90s, which is a few degrees cooler than yesterday, but still very hot and very soupy. That's very unstable air for a cold front to move through, and so expect some showers and storms by the late afternoon through the early evening time frame. Mainly all hazards on the table, but at different levels. The primary concern will be damaging wind gusts, but also some flash flooding due to some very high moisture content in the air, as well as a very low-end tornado threat and hail threat. So a lot of things going on tomorrow, especially things that are outside, so have multiple ways to be notified, or just make sure you're looking up. And if you start to see those skies getting dark, have your phone or some way to be notified of any kind of watches or warnings that will be issued for the area. Everything will clear out by around sunset tomorrow, and then we'll see a very similar break in the heat and humidity by Monday and Tuesday with highs in the 80s. Before that notorious mid-Atlantic humidity returns by Wednesday, that will also come with a chance of a few more storms. All the more reason to enjoy the weather right now. It's hot, but at least it's dry. 88 degrees the current temperature for you in Northwest. It's 90 down in Woodlawn and 86 right now for you in Kettering.
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2: 553, one of D.C.'s newest restaurants is drawing crowds in Adams Morgan. Rye Bunny in Adams Morgan is a counter service bar helping build a sense of community. Talking to CBS, Jill Tyler, one of the owners, said that guests who are waiting to be seated often strike up conversations with other guests.
14: When you walk in, you're going to order dinner at the counter. If there are a couple folks already waiting to order, we'll get a drink in your hand. I kind of think of it like you're coming into our dinner party for the night. The best dinner party starts with a cocktail hour. It's not going to be an hour. So you're going to have a chance to sip on your cocktail. And then when you get to the counter, one of our team members is going to chat with you about the think about. There's a lot to talk about.
2: The concept is inspired by a popular Austin restaurant. Jill Tyler and her husband, John Siebert, opened the bar in April. The city of Laurel is the latest to adopt a new curfew just in time for the summer. The mayor spoke with WTOP's John Doman about the reason.
17: Right now, the curfew in Laurel is at midnight, but this new curfew starts next Thursday, June 18th, the last day of school for students in Prince George's County. And it says no one under the age of 18 can be in a public place between 10 p.m. and 5 a.m. until after Labor Day. Laurel Mayor Keith Sidnor says it's about public safety.
18: With the recent team meet up throughout the regions, we just want to make sure that our kids, our community is safe. And so we wanted to execute the curfew right out after school.
17: The city did something similar last year after some incidents around 4th of July celebrations. Now, there are exceptions. The curfew doesn't apply if kids are with a parent or guardian. They're headed home from a religious or school activity or some other kind of public event, or they're going to or from work.
18: It's not a punishment for our young people.
17: Sidnor says a bunch of teen-focused activities are also being organized by the city this summer. John Dome in WTOP News.
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19: All right, World Cup action, plenty more of it today. We just had a late goal from Qatar to tie things up with Switzerland, so that ends in a 1-1 draw. First point in a FIFA World Cup game for Qatar. Brazil about to face Morocco from a packed house in New Jersey. Last night's win for USA over Paraguay game was the most watched ever game on U.S. English language television, averaging about 16 million people. USA faces Australia Friday at 3 from Seattle. The Aussie soccer team, by the way, are nicknamed the Socceroos. I was 2 years old when I found that out. The Socceroos.
2: Same here.
19: All right, here we go. Something new. Nats lead Seattle now 5-3. That is in the top of the sixth. Now, bottom of the sixth at Nats Park, Luis Garcia Jr., 2-run blast in the fifth inning. Daylen Lyle with a run-scoring triple in the first inning on his bobblehead day. O's trail San Diego 6-2. That's in the top of the sixth. NBA Finals tonight, Game 5, Knicks at San Antonio. New York's up 3-1 in that best-of-seven series. UFL title game, D.C. Defenders now trailing Louisville, 2016 fourth quarter at Audi Field. I'm Frank Hanrahan, WTOP Sports.
2: Thank you so much, Frank. And coming up on WTOP, President Trump's name is no longer on the Kennedy Center. Traffic and weather on the way in about 60 seconds.
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2: Traffic and weather on WTOP. Let's start with Rick in the traffic center.
3: We're working on these traffic issues for next hour here in the traffic center, Liz. The crash cleanup eastbound on I-66 inside the Roslyn Tunnel is still along the right side. Route 1 in Maryland is still shut down both ways before Route 198 through Laurel, and very heavy inbound on the chain bridge between Route 123 and Canal Road for some reason. The WTOP traffic center is presented by Window Nation. Right now, buy four windows, get four free. Visit windownation.com today. I'm Rick McClure. Next traffic report in 10 minutes.
2: 7 News First Alert meteorologist Mark Pena.
4: Just a few passing clouds and comfortable humidity through the rest of your Saturday nights as temperatures fall to the mid-60s. South winds return after midnight, and that's going to bring a big surge of humidity by the morning of your Sunday. And while we've got some sunshine to start the day, temperatures quickly warm to the lower and mid-90s ahead of yet another cold front. And this is going to bring another round of showers and storms. Some of those could be on the strong to severe side by the late afternoon, with damaging wind gusts, flash flooding, and a very low tornado threats. I'm 7 News meteorologist Mark Pena in the First Alert Weather Center.
2: Right now it's 89 degrees in Penn Quarter, 88 in Alexandria, 87 in Columbia at 559.
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2: Good evening to you. I'm Liz Anderson. Coming up, President Trump's name is no longer on the Kennedy Center above JFK's. And at 6:25, we'll talk with WTOP contributor Scott McFarlane about today's move at the Kennedy Center and the removal of Donald Trump's name from the facility.
22: D.C. braces for an historically busy weekend and summer. I'm Alan Etter.
23: The Justice Department sues Virginia over rules banning federal officers from wearing masks. I'm Ian Crawford.
2: 6 o'clock.
24: From ABC News, I'm Dave Packer. The U.S. and Iran appear ready to sign a new deal to end the war. Pakistan's prime minister says a memorandum of understanding between the U.S. and Iran is expected to be finalized as soon as tomorrow. ABC's Selena Way.
25: Trump says Iran will promise never to build or obtain a nuclear weapon, but that promise is not new. In fact, it was in the very first paragraph of the nuclear deal negotiated under President Obama, a deal that Trump tore up and still repeatedly criticizes to this day.
24: The Foreign Intelligence Surveillance Act expired at midnight. FISA was passed after 9/11 to help the government keep track of foreign threats. ABC News contributor and former Homeland Security official in the first Trump administration, Elizabeth Newman, explains why FISA has been controversial politically.
26: The target has to be somebody outside of the United States. However, if somebody outside the United States is talking to somebody inside the United States, that U.S. person information is collected.
24: Democrats refused to extend the law after President Trump named a loyalist with no intelligence experience as acting director of national intelligence. The administration says President Trump's name has been removed from the Kennedy Center in Washington. ABC News national correspondent Stephen Portnoy has more from D.C.
27: The word came from the Justice Department in a late morning federal court filing that the words Donald J. Trump have been removed from the facade of the Kennedy Center. That an hour ahead of the latest deadline set by a judge who ruled last month that only Congress can change the name of D.C.'s only memorial to John F. Kennedy.
24: New details on what led up to a mass shooting in Midland, Texas, where 11 people were shot, one fatally.
28: Police had been looking for 45-year-old Victor Mata Villarreal after they say he fled a traffic stop and opened fire at a Midland officer late Wednesday night. He was wanted for attempted capital murder of an officer. But then Friday, police say they got a call of an active shooter.
24: That's ABC's Alex Stone reporting. 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
17: It is 6:03 on Saturday evening, June the 13th. We're looking at 87 degrees. It has been a nice day in our area. Good evening. I'm Dan Ronan. Thanks for joining us here at WTOP 103.5 FM and WTOP.com. A raucous crowd gathered today on the East Plaza of the John F. Kennedy Center for the Performing Arts in D.C. to watch President Trump's name be removed. WTOP's Jimmy Alexander was there when it took place and tells us it was part protest and part party.
6: I'm so happy! Take that off Kennedy Center!
7: The mood was night and day compared to last December when this Washingtonian watched President Trump's name go up.
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10: This building is very important to me. 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
7: Monica Brooks Murray lives in Vienna.
10: I've been waiting here all day, and as soon as they come off, we're going to celebrate.
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17: WTOP News time is 6:03. Local and federal law enforcement are on high alert as a busy summer kicks off in D.C. with the UFC championship bout to be held tomorrow night at the White House South Lawn. The nation's capital could see the most visitors ever this summer with America 250 events the 4th of July and a host of local events to also honor the nation's 250th anniversary. With more on the security concerns, we get a report from WTOP's Alan Etter.
11: There are no specific threats to Washington, D.C.
12: Tara McLeese is special agent in charge of the Washington Field Office of the Secret Service.
11: Our Protective Intelligence Division monitors things 24-7, and anything that could be perceived as a threat is thoroughly investigated by our agency.
12: She appeared at a press conference this week with a host of law enforcement partners, including U.S. Park Police and the Metropolitan Police Department. Here's Interim MPD Chief Jeffrey Carroll talking about the UFC event and assorted America 250 celebrations over the summer.
14: We expect there's going to be large crowds. What exactly it looks like as far as how many people will be here will depend on a lot of things. The weather will play a role, if it rains, the heat. So we don't have any estimates, any hard estimates, but we'll be prepared for large crowds to be there.
12: The UFC event is by invitation only. That limits it to 4,000 attendees. Metro plans to stay open an hour later on Sunday night to 1 a.m. to accommodate the crowd. Alan Etter, WTOP News.
17: There is a long list of road closures and detours in effect this weekend related to the UFC Freedom 250 event taking place tomorrow. Many streets will see emergency no parking signs posted. Others may be closed occasionally to vehicle traffic. All vehicles parked in violation of the signs will be either ticketed or towed. You can see a full list of the closures online at WTOP.com. 6:05. A Virginia law criminally prohibiting all law enforcement officers working in the state from wearing masks on the job is supposed to take effect July 1st. But as WTOP's Ian Crawford reports, the Justice Department is now suing Virginia in an attempt to block it.
23: In a statement, DOJ claims the state law is an illegal attempt to regulate the federal government, adding it puts officer safety at risk to harassment, doxing, and even the threat of violence. The suit names the Commonwealth, Attorney General Jay Jones, and Fairfax Commonwealth's Attorney Steve Descano as defendants. Associate U.S. Attorney General Stanley Woodward says Governor Abigail Spanberger cannot tell federal officers how to do their jobs. But Spanberger is not named as a defendant in the suit, even though she did sign the bill into law. Additionally, the suit seeks to overturn provisions of the bill that require individual identification of officers and a ban on 287G agreements with state and local law enforcement agencies. Those agreements are police agency contracts with ICE to collaborate in the detention of people suspected of being in the country illegally. Ian Crawford, WTOP News.
17: Thousands are still without power in the area after the storms over the last couple of days. BGE reports about 4,800 customers do not have power in Anne Arundel County right now. Dominion Energy is reporting close to 1,700 of the customers without power. This in Fairfax County, and close to 500 customers are without power in the district. Coming up on WTOP,
0: What's the latest on consumer spending? And also, we'll have a conversation with Scott McFarland about today's action at the Kennedy Center. WTOP News Time is 6:07. 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
0: 6:08 traffic and weather on WTOP. Rick McClure in the traffic center.
5: Not much of a change with weekend volume on the beltways headed toward the Legion Bridge. Out of Lubbs still slow from the spur off and on toward the Cabin John Parkway, and then it lessens a little bit as you get closer to the bridge. And on the Virginia side, still slow from after the toll road through McLean and down through Langley headed toward the Legion Bridge. And it's volume slowing on the outer loop from after Eisenhower Avenue through Alexandria toward the Wilson Bridge, both the local and through lanes. Good through Prince George's County for now. Through elsewhere in Maryland, I-270, 95, the BW Parkway all looking good. Route 1 in Maryland is closed both ways between before Route 198 at Cherry Lane. Through Virginia, I-66 east through Roslyn, the crash cleanup inside the Roslyn Tunnel had the far left lane getting by at last report. Delays were from Spout Run, that's still the case, and the eastbound ramp to Independence Avenue is blocked for work zone. Selling your car, watch out for fake payments, unsafe meetups, endless haggling, or you can just sell to Fitzgerald and know exactly who you're dealing with. Go to FitzBuyCars.com today. I'm Rick McClure. Next traffic report in 10 minutes.
0: 7 News First Alert meteorologist Mark Pena.
4: Smooth sailing in the weather department for the rest of your Saturday night with partly cloudy skies, comfortable humidity, and temperatures falling to the mid-60s by tomorrow morning. After midnight, we're going to get south winds, and that's going to usher in a big surge of humidity, and you'll feel that by Sunday morning. And while we've got sunshine to start the day, temperatures quickly warm to the lower and mid-90s ahead of yet another cold front that looks to bring the chance at some strong storms to the area by the late afternoon. Damaging wind gusts, flash flooding, and a very low-end tornado threat all on the table, so make sure we're staying weather aware. I'm 7 News meteorologist Mark Pena in the First Alert Weather Center.
0: Airport temperatures, Reagan National DCA 89 degrees, BWI Thurgood Marshall 88, IAD Dulles 88, 86 degrees here at WTOP in Friendship Heights. 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Here's Gina Cervetti.
15: This is a Bloomberg Money Minute. People are still opening their wallets despite a range of consumer worries. Several retailers surprised investors with upbeat results in their latest earnings. Speaking with Bloomberg, Gap CEO Richard Dixon was optimistic despite a lowered forecast.
16: We are seeing consistency and strength in consumer behavior. But ultimately, you know, this is a dialogue with consumers that you have to follow and ultimately drive.
15: Meanwhile, Kohl's, Dollar Tree, and Best Buy all had strong quarters, and Macy's had a better-than-expected report. CEO Tony Spring also spoke with Bloomberg.
18: The strategy is making it better for the consumers. So we put more people in the stores. We added more inventory. We brought in new brands. We made the website, you know, more inspirational.
15: Macy's also owns Bloomingdale's and Blue Mercury and is engaged in a turnaround strategy that's included closing underperforming stores. Meanwhile, Walmart posted solid quarterly earnings and Target had a strong quarter, but retailers remain cautious. Walmart said prices could rise if fuel costs remained elevated. From the Bloomberg Newsroom, I'm Gina Cervetti on WTOP.
0: Coming up on WTOP, we'll talk with contributor Scott McFarland this about today's events at the Kennedy Center. 6:11.
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13: This is Bishop Michael Burbidge of the Catholic Diocese of Arlington. Filled with the Spirit, sacred scripture tells us that the apostles proclaim God's word with boldness. The Lord challenges us and equips us to share the good news with all. We are called to be bold. The Lord wants us to courageously speak the truth in love, with conviction, sincere humility, and a spirit of gentleness, remembering that boldness does not mean harshness. We cherish our constitutional right to the free expression of religion in America, but how often do we shy away from truly expressing our beliefs, from sharing the good news? May nothing, including possible resistance and rejection from others, deter us from proudly professing our faith. We

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3: It's 6:14. I'm Dan Ronan. Thank you for being with us. The Kennedy Center says it has fully removed President Trump's name from the venue. 2 weeks ago, a federal judge ordered the removal of his name by the stroke of midnight this morning, but workers had to stop last night and early this morning when there was some bad weather that blew through the district. Executive Director Matt Floca told a judge in court documents today the work is done and certified. We talked about it with WTOP contributor Scott McFarland, the chief Washington correspondent at Midas Touch.
4: This is a visceral issue for so many of us who've lived here for generations. You know, it's a part of the landscape. It's a part of the culture, the Kennedy Center. To see it changed overnight to the Trump Kennedy Center was jarring to people. But then to see, Ralph, it not change back overnight, it took weeks of back and forth in the courts, and the Trump administration and the Kennedy legal team waited till the last minute before the deadline to take Trump's name off of it. That may rub people the wrong way. It went up fast, it came down slow, and that's only going to heighten the tensions here, Ralph.
5: And it seems the legal battle is not yet over. What do we know there?
4: Oh, no way is it over. It's a good instinct. There's been an appeal by the Trump administration and the Kennedy Center lawyers. They're trying to either get the name back on, and they tried to slow down the process of taking it off. And then there's the matter of the tarp. You know, they covered up the work that was done in the wee hours of the morning this morning with a tarp that obscured some of the photography views. We'll see how long those views are obscured at the Kennedy Center, but you could just tell we're in this for the long haul because it's not just the name, Ralph. There's still an ongoing battle as to whether it's going to close for 2 years, starting July 4th. I think you could fairly say that's an even bigger issue than just a name change. Is the place going to be open between 2026 and 2028? Judge hasn't made a final decision. That's going to go back through the courts. And oh, by the way, they've already laid off people. They're already down employees, and the Kennedy Center is arguing we're not sure we can stay open even if you force us to.
5: You would imagine that planning events at a venue like this, at a venue that's this big, takes months and months and months in advance. You can't just say it's going to be open July 4th and have things going on, yes?
4: Yeah, the acts have been canceled, and you also have certain artists who've canceled themselves and said, I want nothing to do with this place right now. Getting that schedule, you know, repopulated is going to take a process. So here's what I think is going to be the epicenter of the battle. The Kennedy Center management, aligned with Trump, may argue that they're technically open, even if they run an empty schedule, even if they don't actually have performances. And I think that's going to stir up another set of litigation. The plaintiffs will say, that's not open, folks. You actually have to function this place and have what it's intended for, a celebration and appreciation of the arts. I think the legal battle here at the D.C. Federal Courthouse with Judge Christopher Cooper may just be beginning.
5: Hillary Clinton posted to social media earlier today showing a picture of the removal of that tarp you referred to and calling it a little preview of Independence Day. Are the plethora of court cases starting to show more decisions not in the Trump administration's favor?
4: You could argue that round or flat. There have been a few victories and a few defeats of note in just the last 48 hours, Ralph. I mean, in the last 48 hours, a judge in Alexandria put a halt on that slush fund, indefinite halt, saying she's not confident when the Trump administration says they're not moving forward with it. She wants something in writing. She wants something more binding. That was a loss. But there still will be a UFC event on the White House South Lawn tomorrow night. That was a legal victory for the Trump administration. They batted away a challenge at the last minute. Win some, lose some, but so much of this is going through the courts. And I think what really catches our attention here in our community is it's our landscape that's being litigated. It's the Kennedy Center. It's the South Lawn. It's the golf courses. It's the reflecting pool. It's the monumental arch that would go near Arlington National Cemetery. These fights are very personal for us because they're very local for us, no matter your perspective on who's right and who's wrong.
3: WTOP contributor Scott McFarland, the chief Washington correspondent at Midas Touch with Ralph Fox. Now a quick look at the top stories of WTOP. The White House says President Trump's name has been removed from the Kennedy Center, but a tarp is still covering the outside of the building. Negotiators say an agreement

0: with Iran could be signed this weekend at a location in Europe, but leaders in Tehran say the memo of understanding, as it's called, is not ready yet. Keep it here. 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Traffic and weather on WTOP. Rick McClure in the traffic center.
1: Let's start through Virginia. I-66 east through Roslyn. The crash cleanup inside the Roslyn Tunnel is done. All clear from the right side. Delays are starting to thin out after Spout Run as well. Watch for some volume slowdowns eastbound on the Roosevelt Bridge. The ramp to Independence Avenue is blocked for a work zone. I-395 north. Volumes holding still. Slow and steady from before Boundary Channel toward the inbound 14th Street Bridge headed toward downtown. And I-95 on the Virginia side, typical weekend slow spots in the southbound lanes coming down from Lorton to Woodbridge, and maybe another volume slowdown briefly south through Quantico. Good on the northbound side coming up from Fredericksburg. Head over to Maryland, Route 5 south near Leonardtown Road. Watch for one broken down in the center lane. In Maryland, Route 1 closed both ways before Route 198, and Route 50 still quiet to and from the bay. Three lanes west and two lanes east. 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I'm Rick McClure. Next traffic report in 10 minutes.
0: 7 News First Alert meteorologist Mark Pena.
2: Pleasant conditions expected for the rest of your Saturday night with just a few passing clouds and comfortable humidity, but that changes overnight. Temperatures will fall to the mid-60s and south winds will return and bring a big surge of moisture that will make for some sticky and humid conditions for your Sunday morning. And while we've got sunshine to start your Sunday, another approaching cold front will bring another round of some showers and storms by the late afternoon that could bring some damaging winds and some of those strongest storms, as well as some flash flooding of creeks, streams, and low water crossings. So make sure we're staying weather aware. I'm 7 News meteorologist Mark Pena and the First Alert Weather Center.
0: 620 temperatures, 88 at Fort Belvoir. It is 89 degrees, Foggy Bottom, 85 degrees, Silver Spring, 87 degrees at WTOP. 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Too hot for the patio, get cool shade. This at the touch of a button with Sonesta. And coming up on WTOP.
3: 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Another city just imposed one locally. I'm John Doman.
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0: It's 6:22. There have been a number of proposals about how Montgomery County should regulate where and how data centers can operate. Now WTOP's Kate Ryan tells us about a 6-month moratorium, this to give officials a little extra time to see how they can work things out.
13: There have been complaints from communities that allowed data center developments, and they focus on the impact on a number of things.
11: water, energy, noise, the underground hum.
13: That's why Montgomery County Council member Marilyn Balcom says she's supporting the executive order that creates a six-month moratorium on permits for data centers. Councilmember Kristen Mink also supports the six-month pause.
14: You can't roll back the clock, and we have to make sure that we get this right from the jump.
13: Now the question is what form those regulations and restrictions could take. Several measures have been introduced at the county council, including a zoning text amendment on where data centers could be built, and there's a proposal for a two-year moratorium. Kate Ryan, WTOP News.
0: A new juvenile curfew is about to go into effect in Laurel. The mayor announced the change. It will begin next week. He talked about it with WTOP's John Doman.
3: For another week, kids under 18 can be out as late as midnight. But starting next Thursday, which is the last day of school for students in Prince George's County, anyone under 18 cannot be out in public after 10 p.m. in Laurel.
15: We want folks to be safe, and I feel that, you know, let's start enforcing it early when kids got out of school.
3: Laurel Mayor Keith Sidnor says something similar took effect last year after some disruptions at 4th of July celebrations. Couple that with other incidents in other parts of the DMV, and he says it's better to err on the side of safety.
15: It's something we see is regional, and kids follow regional trends, and we just want to be proactive.
3: There are some exceptions, like if kids are out with their parents, or if they're going to or from work, or coming home from some other organized event or activity. This expanded curfew runs until the day after Labor Day. John Dome in WTOP News.
0: The Brandywine Valley SPCA says the shelter and its kennels are near double their capacity, with more than 300 dogs and about 100 cats in their care to help clear out space. They are waiving adoption fees for all adult pets through June 21st. They're opening up a brand new facility in Ivy City. There are warning that the overcrowding is stressing out the animals and the staff and could force them to stop taking new intakes in altogether. Sports on WTOP is brought to you by Amentum, delivering advanced solutions for space and defense. Frank Hanrahan, a very busy night indeed.
16: Yeah, beautiful game is going on right now. We got the World Cup continuing with opening games for many nations, including Brazil and Morocco. It looks like Morocco just scored in the 21st minute. This is a team not to sleep on. They were semifinalists in 2022, trying to pull off the mild upset over Brazil, historically one of the better nations in soccer. Obviously, 1-0 Morocco, leading Brazil in the first half up in New Jersey. Earlier, it was a Qatar with a late goal to tie Switzerland 1-1, first point, in fact, in a FIFA World Cup game for Qatar. Last night's win for Team USA over Paraguay was the most watched game ever on U.S. English language TV, averaged about 16 million people. USA will now face Australia Friday at 3 from Seattle. Nationals in action right now as they face off against the Seattle Mariners, and it's still 6-3. Nats leading over the Mariners, bottom of the seventh. Luis Garcia Jr. with a two-run jack in the fifth. Dalen Lyle on his bobblehead day with a run-scoring triple in the first inning. Nats trying to get back above 500, leading Seattle 6-3, bottom 7. Orioles in action, but trailing 8-3 to San Diego. That's in the top of the eighth at Camden Yards. NBA Finals tonight, Game 5, Knicks at San Antonio. New York's up 3-1 in this best-of-seven series, trying to close it out. Tip-off just after 8:30. UFL title game at Audi Field. D.C. Defenders trailing Louisville 27-20 late in the fourth quarter. I'm Frank Hanrahan, WTOP Sports.
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19: Many everyday household items have interesting origin stories. 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Josephine Garris Cochran claimed her servants would chip her fine china. In 1886, her dishwashing machine was the first to use water pressure instead of scrubbers, with custom-built racks to hold dishes in place. AC. Engineer Willis Carrier designed one of the world's first modern electrical air conditioning systems for a printing plant, where summer humidity was causing quality issues. His invention used coils that could humidify or dehumidify the air. The technology moved into homes by 1914. Home security systems. Marie Van Britten Brown was a nurse concerned about crime in her neighborhood. In 1969, she designed a security system that included peepholes, a camera, monitors, two-way communication, and an alarm button to alert the police.
20: 911, what's your emergency?
19: 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He tinkered with an electric motor and fan blades and used a pillowcase as a dirt bag. 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These four American inventors combined creativity and innovation to reshape daily home life. 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
0: Traffic and weather on WTOP. Rick McClure in the traffic center.
1: Let's update you on these traffic issues we're having this hour here in the traffic center. Northwest still trying to figure out the cause of all those volume slowdowns inbound on the chain bridge between Route 123 and Canal Road. In fact, all of the Potomac bridges are carrying some type of volume inbound toward D.C. Meanwhile, the volume is getting less and less on the I-395, 695 portion of the westbound freeway from the 3rd Street Tunnel toward Main Avenue. Volume on the eastbound freeway still heavy at times from the Case Bridge toward the waterfront. Remember, that ramp to the 12th Street Expressway is still shut down for an event tomorrow. Volume DC 295 south, Burroughs to East Capitol Street north from the 11th Street Bridge toward Pennsylvania Avenue. 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I'm Rick McClure. Next traffic report in 10 minutes.
2: Pleasant weather expected through the rest of your Saturday night, with temperatures falling to the mid-60s by tomorrow morning. And while we aren't expecting rain overnight, we do get a big surge of moisture, and that's going to make for some muggy conditions for your Sunday morning. We do have some sunshine to start the day, but another approaching cold front will bring another round of showers and storms. Some of those could be on the strong side by the afternoon. I'm 7 News meteorologist Mark Pena in the First Alert Weather Center.
0: 6:30 temperatures, 88 in College Park, 87 in Fairfax, 89 degrees on the National Mall. And here at WTOP, we come in at 86 degrees. King is producing. Here are the top stories we're following for you at WTOP. The letters spelling President Donald Trump's name on the facade of the Kennedy Center are now gone. The word comes from the executive director of the performing arts venue, who made the declaration in a court filing to a federal judge who ordered the removal. However, a tarp still covers whatever changes have been made. Weather delays yesterday did not stop hundreds from gathering at the Kennedy Center last night to watch, but this may not be the end of it.
20: It's not just the name. There's still an ongoing battle as to whether it's going to close for 2 years, starting July 4th. I think you could fairly say that's an even bigger issue than just a name change. Is the place going to be open? Judge hasn't made a final decision. That's going to go back through the courts. And oh, by the way, they've already laid off people. They're already down employees. And the Kennedy Center is arguing, we're not sure we can stay open even if you force us to. The Kennedy Center management, aligned with Trump, may argue that they're technically open even if they run an empty schedule. I think that's going to stir up another set of litigation.
0: That is WTOP contributor Scott McFarland, the chief Washington correspondent at Midas Touch. Fighters in this weekend's UFC match on the White House lawn are going through a ceremonial weigh-in at the Ellipse. This despite an effort to stop it through the courts and nature's effort with last night's stormy weather. The festivities have already started at what's called UFC Fan Fest. WTOP's Jimmy Alexander joined us earlier.
21: Normally, the Ellipse, where you come down to see the natural Christmas tree or the national menorah, in its place today is the UFC octagon and a WWE wrestling ring. And it's very cool. You wouldn't believe how many people come by to take pictures, because how often are you going to be able to get this close to a WWE ring or the octagon? I hope you don't mind me sharing this. You wouldn't believe how many people have come up to me asking me if I was, in fact, Roman Reigns. And the look of shock in their face when I tell them, no, I've done it like 3 or 4 times. You probably wouldn't believe that. But anyway, they also have a concert by the Zac Brown Band. They expect between 75 and 85,000 people to attend the Fan Fest over the next 2 days. And they have interactive exhibits like a UFC striking challenge where you could test your own power. And there's another exhibit where you can go in and cut your own UFC or WWE promo. But also something that the UFC is reminding everybody here It is very hot out here on the ellipse, and they're giving out free water to everybody and reminding people to drink and stay hydrated. And along with that, I'm looking right now at a very long line to get beer, which I've never seen on the ellipse.
0: WTOP's Jimmy Alexander, both American and Iranian officials are claiming significant progress in negotiations on a ceasefire agreement that could lead to an end of the conflict between the two nations. More from Fox reporter Rich Edson.
5: The senior administration official says the two sides are about 80 to 85% of the way there. Iranian Foreign Minister Abbas Araghchi says a deal has never been closer, though he warns against speculating about its details. Specifics are unclear. A senior administration official suggested an initial phase would extend the ceasefire for 60 days, when Iran would reopen the Strait of Hormuz, agree to dismantle its nuclear material and ship it out of the country, and end its support for terrorist groups across the region. If Iran hits certain performance metrics, then it could receive access to billions in frozen assets.
0: Pakistan's prime minister says the United States and of Iran have agreed to the wording of the agreement aimed at ending the war in the Middle East. WTOP News Time is 6:34. President Trump says an airstrike has killed Nino Guerrero, the suspected leader of Venezuelan's Tren de Aragua gang, which had been labeled by the U.S. as a terrorist organization. WTOP national security correspondent J.J. Green breaks down the questionable timing of this announcement.
6: Why in the dead of night on a Friday night, days after it happened, are you announcing this? And that's a question that I'm certain they're going to get asked from others as well. The U.S. and Venezuela have spent years at odds politically and diplomatically, and we all know what happened in that 48-minute attack several months back when Nicolas Maduro was plucked out of there, taken to New York, and is facing charges there. If Venezuelan authorities provided intelligence access or operational support, it suggests a new level of security cooperation focused on dismantling criminal organizations.
0: In December, authorities announced that Guerrero had been charged in a New York federal court with racketeering, conspiracy, and other crimes. A key U.S. intelligence measure to fight terrorism expired at midnight without congressional approval. WTOP's Mitchell Miller has Today on the Hill.
22: Congress needed to approve extension of Section 702 of the Foreign Intelligence Surveillance Act. The chair of the Senate Intelligence Committee, Tom Cotton, argued it shouldn't be allowed to lapse.
23: The consequences could be severe. The consequences, to be frank, could be fatal. Americans should not have to face that risk.
22: But Democrats in the House, as well as the Senate, blocked a short-term extension, largely due to their opposition to Bill Pulte, the president's initial pick to be acting director of national intelligence. Now Cotton is trying to fast-track the confirmation of the president's new DNI nominee, Prosecutor Jay Clayton. The House, meanwhile, won't take up the FISA bill until returning later this month after a week-long break. On Capitol Hill, Mitchell Miller, WTOP News.
0: One person is dead, 22 hurt. This after a huge tent collapsed last night southeast of Lynchburg in Bedford County, Virginia. The tent, which had a capacity of about 1,500 people, was set up for the 20th anniversary of a local church. 11 people hospitalized. 11 more were treated and released at the scene. Coming up on WTOP, why the sleep technology industry is surging.
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0: 638. Traffic and weather on WTOP. Rick McClure in the traffic center.
1: Let's start through Virginia. Through Roslyn, had one broken down on the ramp from the southbound GW Parkway to the inbound Key Bridge. It's on the right side, I believe. I-395 north with volume still holding slow and steady from before Boundary Channel toward the inbound 14th. Headed downtown, the northbound ramps to the 12th Street Expressway are still shut down for an event near the White House that's scheduled tomorrow. I-66, watch for some volume slowdowns eastbound on the Roosevelt Bridge. The ramp to Independence Avenue is blocked by a work zone. Set over to Maryland to Route 5 south near Leonardtown Road. We had one broken down in the center lane. In Maryland, Route 1 still closed both ways before Route 198 near Cherry Lane. Crash cleanup in progress. And around the Beltway, still slow off and on the outer loop from the spur toward the Cabin John Parkway. The inner loop Virginia side still slow through parts of McLean and Langley. And down on the south end, it's volume slowing on the outer loop from after Eisenhower Avenue in the both the local and through lanes toward the Wilson Bridge. Every now and then, you'll find a deal where you can get more and pay less. Now, that's a good deal. 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I'm Rick McClure. Next traffic report in 10 minutes.
0: 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Trust PJ.com. 7 News First Alert meteorologist Mark Pena.
2: Comfortable conditions and partly cloudy skies expected for the rest of your Saturday night as temperatures fall to the mid-60s by early tomorrow morning. We're going to get a big surge, though, of some moisture that will make for a muggy and sticky start to your Sunday with sunshine to start the day, but another approaching cold front will bring another round of some showers and storms. Some of those could be on the strong to severe side, especially for the late afternoon and early evening time frame. Damaging winds will be the primary threats, but also flash flooding and a very low tornado threat. I'm 7 News meteorologist Mark Pena in the First Alert Weather Center.
0: 640 temperatures, 89 Georgetown, 87 in Bowie and Leesburg. We're at 85 degrees here at WTOP. The weather from the P.J. 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
9: 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Health Foresight says the global sleep tech industry could open its eyes from an estimated $35 billion this year to an alarming $135 billion by 2035.
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12: 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According to a recent study conducted by academic researchers from the Cyberbullying Research Center, nearly a third of teens said that they had received a nude or sexually explicit image, and about 24% said they had sent one. 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
13: Talk about what consent and permission means and encourage teens to think, would I want this image of me shared with others? and create a no punishment safety net where you promise your teens that if something happens and they come to you, you will help them work through the situation calmly, logically, and in a supportive way.
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0: 6:43, an investigation is underway. This after a body was found in the Anacostia River this morning near the Washington Yacht Club. It happened just before 9. First responders were called to the area of 1500 M Street Southeast for the report of a person in the body. The person was an adult male believed to have died at the scene. It's the third body found in local marinas in just the last month. One victim is believed to have fallen overboard while attempting to dock a boat at the James Club Marina. The other died falling overboard at the District Yacht Club. Coming up on WTOP, the latest on what was an overnight charter bus crash in D.C.
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0: 6:45, two charter buses crashed last night on DC 295 near the DC Maryland line. Authorities say the wreck happened in the northbound lanes near Eastern Avenue around 7. Six people were taken to a hospital with injuries. 74 other passengers were taken to the nearby DC Parks and Rec Center to wait for new vehicles. Investigators are still trying to figure out what happened. Arlington has been using the same school bus routing software for over a decade. WTOP Scott Gelman tells us they're making a switch, and it comes with a new bus tracking app also for parents.
16: It's already being used in Baltimore and Anne Arundel and Loudoun counties. Parents invited to use the Stop Finder app can arrange for all types of alerts.
17: The notification could be they're 5-10 minutes away in the morning or in the afternoon.
16: It uses GPS technology to track the bus, and if the bus takes attendance, you can get notified when a student gets on or off. The software also helps make adjustments when bus driver availability changes.
17: 2-3 drivers are out today. Well, how do I consolidate just for today?
16: Antonio Civitella is the company's president and CEO. He says the tech helps school districts find the safest routes for buses to do drop-offs and pickups, too.
17: Maybe it's faster or quicker to come from the north, but if the kid's on that side, it's important to create a stop that the kid doesn't have to cross the street.
16: Scott Gelman, WTOP News.
0: 6:47. Should kids in Fairfax County go to school on Christmas? It's an option parents are being asked to weigh in on. The district sent a survey asking families which calendar changes would be most acceptable, including cutting religious and cultural holidays. Fairfax County School Board members say they've received thousands of messages from parents demanding more five-day school weeks. The survey will close, and the date on that is June the 22nd. Now a look at the top stories on WTOP. Donald Trump's name has been removed from the Kennedy Center, but a tarp is still in place, obscuring the removal of the name from the public. Momentum for a deal to end the war in Iran is growing. Pakistan says an agreement is closer than ever. Iran is making some of its most optimistic statements yet. Keep it here. Full details on these stories in the minutes ahead on WTOP. 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Traffic and weather on WTOP. Rick McClure.
1: Take you back to the Capitol Beltway. Out of the volume, trying to break up a bit from the spur toward the Cabin John, and the Interloop Virginia side still slow from after the toll road toward the Legion Bridge, and volume still slowing on the Outer Loop from after Eisenhower Avenue toward the Wilson Bridge, and you're good through Prince George's County. Elsewhere in Maryland, Route 1 still closed both ways before Route 198 near Cherry Lane, crash cleanup in progress still, and Route 5 south near Leonardtown Road had one broken down, and that last check was in the center lane. And through Virginia, 66, watch for some volume slowdowns eastbound on the Roosevelt Bridge. Ramp to Independence Avenue is still blocked for a work zone. I-395 North, volume holding slow and steady still from before Boundary Channel toward the inbound 14th, headed downtown. And through Roslyn, had one broken down on the ramp from the southbound GW Parkway to the inbound Key Bridge. 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I'm Rick McClure. Next traffic report in 10 minutes.
0: Let's get our forecast from 7 News First Alert meteorologist Mark Pena.
2: Just a few passing clouds and comfortable humidity through the rest of your Saturday night as temperatures fall to the mid-60s. South winds return after midnight, and that's going to bring a big surge of humidity by the morning of your Sunday. And while we've got some sunshine to start the day, temperatures quickly warm to the lower and mid-90s ahead of yet another cold front. And this is going to bring another round of showers and storms. Some of those could be on the strong to severe side by the late afternoon, with damaging wind gusts, flash flooding, and a very low tornado threat. I'm 7 News meteorologist Mark Pena in the First Alert Weather Center.
0: 85 in Rockville, 86 in Ashburn. Fort Washington comes in at 87. We're looking at 85 degrees at WTOP. 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
0: There is a celebration in the UK this weekend for King Charles. We'll have the story coming up. WTOP News Time. It is 6:50.
5: 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And that's the sound of a fraud alert from Wells Fargo flagging a charge for a pricey restaurant in Paris. Considering Claire isn't in Paris right now, that seemed odd. To the bank and to Claire. Two taps later, Claire says nope to the charge and Wells Fargo is on the case. However you make money work, Wells Fargo can work with that.
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0: It is 6:51. The UK is celebrating King Charles III's official birthday today with what's known as Trooping of the Colour in London.
19: Senior members of the royal family leave Buckingham Palace in a carriage and head to Horse Guards Parade. King Charles and Queen Camilla in the Ascot Landau carriage bought during the reign of Queen Victoria, followed by Princess Kate and their children, George, Charlotte and Louis. Prince William is on horseback, a royal salute greeting the king. He then inspects the troops before travelling back to Buckingham Palace for that famous balcony shot. And one of the main highlights of the day, the royal family front and centre, enjoying the flypast. Lama Hassan, ABC News, outside Buckingham Palace.
0: 6:52, you could next bin watch what could be helping name the next generation, Fox reporter CJ Papa.
7: From streaming hits to classic sitcoms, pop culture is helping shape what parents are naming their children. A new report from Baby Center, a parenting website that tracks baby name trends, shows TV and movie characters are increasingly influencing name choices. Names from Netflix's K-pop Demon Hunters, including Rumi and Zoe, are on the rise. Meanwhile, names from long-running favorite Friends are also gaining traction. Monica and Ross are among the names making some of the biggest jumps in the latest rankings. Even with the entertainment influence, traditional favorites continue to dominate, with Olivia and Amelia leading for girls and Noah, Liam, and Oliver topping the boys' list. CJ Papa, Fox News.
0: Elon Musk is now the world's first trillionaire. Stock in SpaceX rose 19% in the first day of trading on the NASDAQ. Alexander Morris, the CEO of FM Investment, says it's a stock worth watching.
20: If you look at this versus Tesla versus some of these other companies, this is the kind of thing that you probably want to buy a few shares of, put in the back of your portfolio and utterly forget about for a decade. And then in a decade be either pleasantly surprised or modestly disappointed, but not the type of thing you should look at every day. Tesla investors learned that's a really volatile game.
0: SpaceX posted a net loss of nearly $5 billion last year and another $4.2 billion loss in the first quarter of 2026.
21: Deroxon Rasib is the name of a drug to treat pancreas cancer that has extended survival in many with the disease, a just-reported clinical trial finds. Johns Hopkins Kimmel Cancer Center Director William Nelson says it's gotten many people who treat the disease cautiously optimistic.
22: Just within the last several years, there have been enough advances in the way we design and create drugs to create drugs that are active at selectively stopping the RAS proteins that are driving cancers. One of them is very commonly present in the majority of pancreas cancers. When this drug is used, it looks very, very promising. There's a clinical trial that has 500 people in it, and it looks like the median survival was as much as doubled. So it's a significant advance.
21: In addition to prolonging survival time, daraxonrasib is also an oral medication, and it's associated with far fewer side effects than chemotherapy. At Johns Hopkins, I'm Elizabeth Tracy.
0: Sports on WTOP is powered by Maximus, moving people and technology forward. A busy Frank Hanrahan.
1: We got the World Cup continuing with some big names and big teams going at it. Brazil is in action after being down 1-0. They tied things up with Morocco halftime. So they're playing this one in New Jersey. Earlier, it was a late goal from Qatar to tie things up with Switzerland 1-1. First point in a FIFA World Cup game for Qatar. Last night's win for Team USA over Paraguay 4-1. It was the most watched game ever on U.S. English language television, averaging 16 million people. United States will look to go 2-0 in group play, facing Australia this Friday, 3 o'clock from Seattle. Nationals, speaking of, taking on Seattle right now, and the Nats lead the Mariners 8-3. Bottom of the eighth at Nats Park on his bobblehead day, Dalen Lyle with a run-scoring triple in the first inning. Luis Garcia Jr., a two-run blast in the fifth. Cade Cavalli went five innings, striking out five. Nats up 8-3, bottom eight. And yet again, if they win, if they hold on, and that's still to be determined, they would be a game over 500. That dance continues. O's lose to San Diego 9-3 in Baltimore. We're counting down to a game number five, NBA Finals, 8:30 or so from San Antonio. Spurs hosting the Knicks. New York one win away from capturing its first NBA championship since 1973. Speaking of championships, UFL title game at football at Audi Field saw Louisville knock off the champs DC Defenders 27-20. So the Louisville Kings are kings of the UFL. I'm Frank Hanrahan, WTOP Sports.
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0: Rick McClure's in the traffic center.
1: We're updating these traffic headlines for next hour here in the traffic center. Crash along Route 1 in Maryland is still shut down both ways before Route 198 through Laurel. Moving much better now, inbound on the chain bridge between Route 123 and Canal Road, and that should free up the volume along parts of the Clarabard Parkway and Canal Road through the Palisades as well. No issues reported. Crash in Chantilly in the eastbound lanes of Route 50 under Sully Road. The WTOP Traffic Center is presented by Window Nation. 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I'm Rick McClure. Next traffic report in 10 minutes.
2: Comfortable conditions and partly cloudy skies expected for the rest of your Saturday night as temperatures fall to the mid-60s by early tomorrow morning. We're going to get a big surge, though, of some moisture that will make for a muggy and sticky start to your Sunday with sunshine to start the day, but another approaching cold front will bring another round of some showers and storms. Some of those could be on the strong to severe side, especially for the late afternoon and early evening time frame. Damaging winds will be the primary threats, but also flash flooding and a very low tornado threat. I'm 7 News meteorologist Mark Pena in the First Alert Weather Center.
0: Manassas 84, 89 degrees, Metro Center downtown. It is 86 in Frederick, and we check in at 86 degrees at the WTOP Glass Enclosed Nerve Center in Friendship Heights.
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0: Good evening, I'm Dan Ronan. Coming up, a Kennedy Center official says the lettering spelling out Donald Trump's name on the facade of the facility are gone. We'll get the very latest.
9: Emergency services beef up for a busy weekend.
10: We expect there's going to be large crowds.
9: I'm Alan Etter.
11: A ban on law enforcement officers wearing masks in Virginia is the focus of a Justice Department lawsuit. I'm Ian Crawford.
13: Parties all over the city to watch USA soccer. This is Kyle Cooper.
0: What to do this weekend? There's a lot at 7:15. Recommendations from Kuya P of Nerds Rule the World. It is 7 o'clock. ABC News is next on WTOP Washington.
25: From ABC News, I'm Dave Packer. The prospect of peace. Iran says a deal to end the war has, quote, never been closer. President Trump says it's scheduled to be signed as soon as tomorrow, a senior administration official telling us.
26: If Iran holds up their end of the bargain, they'll get relief from crushing economic pressure and reintegrate into the global economy. Trump says Iran will promise never to build or obtain a nuclear weapon, but that promise is not new. In fact, it was in the very first paragraph of the nuclear deal negotiated under President Obama, a deal that Trump tore up and still repeatedly criticizes to this day. Selena Wang, ABC News, the White House.
25: New York City is set to have a new top prosecutor. President Trump today announcing he plans to nominate former prosecutor and commodities regulator James McDonald to be the next United States attorney for the Southern District of New York. McDonald represented the president at his criminal appeal. In compliance with multiple rulings, a Trumpless Kennedy Center. ABC's Stephen Portnoy.
27: Administration officials have said in a court filing that the president's name has, in fact, been removed from the facade of the building. At 11 o'clock this morning, an hour before the latest deadline set by a federal judge here in Washington, the update came that behind that tarp that's now in front of the Kennedy Center, workers have taken down the president's name from all physical signage of the building and grounds.
25: A deadly tent collapse amid a round of severe weather in rural Virginia Friday evening. One person killed, 22 others hurt outside. East Lake Church in Bedford County, acting fire and rescue chief Abby Johnston telling ABC affiliate WSET.
28: The folks that observed it that were on scene indicated that when the high winds came through very quickly, the tent just catastrophically failed.
25: The large event was for a 20th anniversary at the church, capacity 1,500. Johnston says that the tent was properly secured. World Cup 2026 has arrived on the East Coast. Brazil and Morocco facing each other at MetLife Stadium. 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
30: 7:02 on Saturday, June 13, 2026. 86 degrees right now. It'll be partly cloudy tonight. Lows in the mid to upper 60s. Good evening to you. I'm Liz Anderson. The top local stories we are following this hour, the letters spelling out President Donald Trump's name on the facade of the Kennedy Center are gone, as you just heard on ABC News. That word from the executive director of the performing arts venue who made that declaration in a court filing to the federal judge who had ordered that removal. A tarp still hangs over the scaffolding constructed for workers to remove Trump's name from the building. Yesterday's weather delays didn't stop hundreds from gathering at the Kennedy Center last night to watch the scaffolding go up. Here's WTOP's Jimmy Alexander.
3: Take down the T in Trump first.
4: Donald J. Rump! Donald J. Rump!
5: Professional Donald artist J. Nobby Rump. Was one of the many who waited over 12 hours while work crews were forced from the scaffolding due to rain and lightning, but that didn't stop the party-like atmosphere.
3: I am here to celebrate a rare culture war win for our side.
6: You fight for a cause that you believe in.
5: Ohio Representative Joyce Beatty has been on the board of the Kennedy Center since 2019, and she's the one who filed a lawsuit to halt the renaming. And she said she did it for the rule of law and for those who've devoted their lives working at the Kennedy Center.
6: For the young children who walked in there and saw their first performance. The number of performers that performed here for decades. So I'm standing up for all of them.
5: From the Kennedy Center, Jimmy Alexander, WTOP News.
30: While there are no specific threats on Washington, D.C., emergency personnel are on alert as high-profile events are starting in the city this weekend and throughout the summer. WTOP's Alan Etter is following developments.
10: We haven't seen quite this level of activity and mix of events, so it is a significant lift and challenge.
12: D.C. Deputy Mayor for Public Safety Lindsay Appia was asked in a press conference this week with the UFC event Sunday whether a plan was in place to move large numbers of people off the National Mall if something were to happen. Her answer, yes, but that they continue monitoring evolving information. Regarding Sunday's UFC event, it's being treated as a Super Bowl-level event. Attendance is by invitation only. About 4,000 people will attend, and there are various watch parties scheduled around the area. Interim Police Chief Jeffrey Carroll says they're beefing up coverage this weekend.
14: The force is at a full activation starting on Friday going through this weekend to make sure that we can maintain our appropriate staffing and response back in the patrol district to make sure we can answer calls for service and regular crimes that happen out there.
12: Carroll says D.C. Fire and EMS and the Office of Unified Communications, the city's 911 call center, are also adding extra resources. Alan Etter, WTOP News.
30: The UFC fight at the White House tomorrow, which is also President Trump's birthday, means extensive road closures and parking restrictions in downtown D.C. Streets surrounding the White House are all closed. Expect mass road closures and parking restrictions through Monday evening. See a list of those closures and restrictions at WTOP.com. And USA soccer fans swarmed watch parties across the city last night as the team won convincingly in its first World Cup match. WTOP's Kyle Cooper took in one of those parties.
13: Hundreds jammed into Franklin Hall Bar to cheer on the team.
16: Man, I'm stoked. It's great to be here. Always fun to watch the U.S. at a bar with everybody else.
13: Reagan in from out of town to catch the match. And when the team scored early, the place went nuts. Michael, who lives in Georgetown, with a prediction on how far this team will go.
17: Semifinals. I'm very confident because we have a very young team, very versatile team.
13: In Northwest, Kyle Cooper, WTOP News.
30: Now to Virginia, where the Justice Department is suing over a law that hasn't even taken effect yet. WTOP's Ian Crawford reports the feds are upset over the law's provision that prevents law enforcement officers from wearing masks.
11: The suit comes less than a month before the law signed by Governor Abigail Spanberger earlier this year takes effect. In addition to banning masks for law enforcement agents, the measure also requires officers to wear individual identifiers and effectively rips up 287G agreements with local police to work with ICE on immigration enforcement. Assistant U.S. Attorney General Stanley Woodward said in a statement that Spanberger can't tell officers how to do their jobs and can't prohibit officers from ensuring their personal safety on the job. He says unmasked officers run the risk of harassment, doxing, even violence. But the suit does not name Spanberger as a defendant. Only the Commonwealth, Virginia Attorney General Jay Jones, and Fairfax Commonwealth's Attorney Steve Descano. Ian Crawford, WTOP News.
30: 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About 400 customers are without power in the district. Coming up on WTOP, it's a tough job market for teens this summer. Traffic and weather in about 60 seconds.
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30: Traffic and weather on WTOP. Hello, Rick in the traffic center.
19: Hello. Let's check on that broken down vehicle that was on the ramp from the southbound GW Parkway to the inbound Key Bridge. It's gone. I-95, no change at the slow spots there in the southbound lanes coming down from Lorton to Woodbridge. I-395 north, volume from before Boundary Channel toward the inbound 14th Street Bridge, headed downtown. The northbound ramps to the 12th Street Expressway are still shut down for an event near the White House that's scheduled tomorrow. Check our website at WTOP.com for full disclosure. I-66, watch for some volume slowdowns eastbound on the Roosevelt Bridge. The ramp to Independence Avenue is blocked by a work zone. Maryland, Route 5 south near Leonardtown Road had one broken down. That was just cleared from the center lane. In Maryland, the Route 1 was closed both ways before Route 198 near Cherry Hill Lane or Cherry Lane. That's no more. Crash cleanup all wrapped up there. And on the Beltway, no change. Just about cleared from the spur toward the outer loop, toward the Cabin John, and the inner loop Virginia side is still slow from after the toll road toward the Legion Bridge. 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I'm Rick McClure. Next traffic report in 10 minutes.
30: Now to 7 News First Alert meteorologist Mark Pena.
20: Smooth sailing in the weather department for the rest of your Saturday night with partly cloudy skies, comfortable humidity, and temperatures falling to the mid-60s by tomorrow morning. After midnight, we're going to get south winds, and that's going to usher in a big surge of humidity, and you'll feel that by Sunday morning. And while we've got sunshine to start the day, temperatures quickly warm to the lower and mid-90s ahead of yet another cold front that looks to bring the chance at some strong storms to the area by the late afternoon. Damaging wind gusts, flash flooding, and a very low-end tornado threat all on the table, so make sure we're staying weather aware. I'm 7 News meteorologist Mark Pena in the First Alert Weather Center.
30: 85 degrees in Upper Marlboro, the same in Woodbridge, 85 there as well, 89 degrees in Washington, D.C., brought to you by Long Fence. 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
21: This is a Bloomberg Money Minute. Summer is nearly here, and this year is shaping up to be a rough one for teens who are looking for a job.
22: Right now, the outlook is definitely going to be a little bit cooler than it was a couple of years ago.
21: That's Corey Staley, senior economist at the job site Indeed.
22: What we are seeing is that the competition for those jobs is much stiffer. You know, we're seeing that entry-level jobs, kind of these starter jobs, have just pulled back gradually over the last few years, and that's started to really add up.
21: That means fewer opportunities for work at ice cream shops, pools, summer camps, and more. And part of the reason, more competition from older workers. Also, a lot of teens are taking college courses to get ahead, playing sports, or traveling and spending time with family. Staley says that by not working traditional summer jobs, teens are missing out on learning soft skills, like showing up for work, holding down a job, or dealing with customers.
22: They can learn a lot of really valuable skills in taking these jobs.
21: Skills that'll last a lifetime. From the Bloomberg Newsroom, I'm Tom Busby on WTOP.
30: Coming up on WTOP, between World Cup, the NBA Finals, and more, there's lots of entertainment options this weekend. In minutes, we take a look at some big screen choices with Kuya P of Nerds Rule the World. It's 7:12.
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3: It's called Disclosure Day, and we got a review from Kuya P of Nerds Rule the World.
4: It's kind of like what that announcement would be like, that disclosure of that information. And yes, the legend Steven Spielberg is back on the big screen giving this film that captures what that experience would be like in today's modern times. And it was everything in parts E.T. meets Minority Report. And I had a great time with this film, John. It gave me that sense of wonder that certain films lack that Spielberg truly captures with his work. We have that John Williams score, who, you know, legend in the filmmaking business with his amazing music. But yes, we have Emily Blunt as a TV reporter, a news reporter, who meets up with Josh O'Connor, who you'll find out worked at this particular agency and had access to information. They're trying to find each other along with some other folks that are trying to lead this disclosure. But then we have this bit of Men in Black type characters trying to go at them to stop them from doing this disclosure. It's a thrill ride. It's available in IMAX. I think there's some great moments. There's like this train jump. There's like this car chase scene. There's quite a few thrilling parts of this film that I think people will jump on, John. I will say that the critics that I saw it with, it was a mixed bag. And I would also say between young and old. But for me, this was a winner. This is Spielberg returning to form. I always love when he does sci-fi. And I definitely would recommend checking out Disclosure Day this weekend, John.
5: Also in theaters, The Furious, which sounds like it has a lot of action in it.
4: A whole lot of action and not a lot of talking, John. The legend Bill Kong. He is this legendary producer in Japan. He's brought over a lot of amazing martial arts films here to the States. He challenged director Kenji Takanaki, who's been a fight choreographer for years. This is his first time directing, to make the biggest and the best martial arts movie of all time. And that is why we have The Furious, John. And it is probably the best martial arts film I've seen in over a decade. And he's got just some amazing talents in Brian Lee, Joe Taslim, Xi Miao. And it's about a father played by Xi Miao whose daughter is kidnapped. We also have Joe Taslim, whose wife disappeared. And they're now connected together to find out what's happening to these women and these kids. And they're all action, no talk, John. And it's literally nothing but that. There's very little dialogue in this film. There's some subtitles here and there, along with English, but it is a thrill ride from beginning to end. And again, best martial arts film I've seen in a while. I've actually got a chance to speak with everybody involved with the project. All the leads, the producer, the director, and all those interviews are available on Nerds Rule the World right now on YouTube, John.
5: Okay, and finally, we're going local. We have a documentary festival called DC Docs.
4: Yes, John, this festival is in its fourth year. I've been made aware of it for a long time. I never made it out. And I have to highly recommend to our audience, John, here in the DC area, DC Docs. If you love documentaries, like I love documentaries, this is the festival for you. They're doing world premieres to a bunch of upcoming projects. DC premieres. They have the creators and filmmakers behind these documentaries available and in attendance for Q&As. It's happening all around the city, John, and you're not going to want to miss out. I spoke with a ton of the filmmakers that are coming for like The Boys and the Bees, The Second Life of Freddie Noh, The Custodian. There's a lot of topical information that they cover in these films, and it's a can't miss, John. If you have no plans this weekend, you want to be in a cool theater because it is stark hot outside. Go check out these amazing documentaries. Meet the creators behind it. And if you're a filmmaker as well, they're having a bunch of Q&As and panels where you can network with other creatives and documentarians. It is a can't miss, John. And I will be attending along with everybody else that I know. And I hope everybody else comes out. And yeah, let's keep this going every year now. It's running in its fourth year and it's gotten even bigger every year.
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6: All right, Liz, I'm back. It's been one of those quiet evenings where we all are liking

0: right now, especially traveling on the Beltway through Prince George's County on the stretch between I-95 and the Wilson Bridge. Nothing happening. The only two slow spots on the Beltway at the moment is on the outer loop, is on the inner loop Virginia side from before Georgetown Pike toward the Legion Bridge, and volume getting less on the outer loop from after Telegraph Road toward the Wilson Bridge. Let's head over to Virginia, I-66. We had some slow spots eastbound on the Roosevelt Bridge. Ramp to Independence Avenue is affected, blocked by a work zone. I-395 north, volume still hanging in there from before Boundary Channel toward the inbound 14th Street Bridge. Remember that ramp, the northbound ramp to the 12th Street Expressway, is still shut down for an event near the White House tomorrow. And I-95, no change with the slow spots in the southbound lanes coming down from Lorton to Woodbridge. Good on the northbound side coming up from Fredericksburg. Had a crash reported through Chantilly along eastbound Route 50 under Sully Road. For victims of drunk and drug driving, your grief is unique, but you're not alone. 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I'm Rick McClure. Next traffic report in 10 minutes.
1: 7 News First Alert meteorologist Mark Pena.
2: Pleasant conditions expected for the rest of your Saturday night with just a few passing clouds and comfortable humidity, but that changes overnight. Temperatures will fall to the mid-60s and south winds will return and bring a big surge of moisture that will make for some sticky and humid conditions for your Sunday morning. And while we've got sunshine to start your Sunday, another approaching cold front will bring another round of some showers and storms by the late afternoon that could bring some damaging winds and some of those strongest storms, as well as some flash flooding of creeks, streams, and low water crossings, so make sure we're staying weather aware. I'm 7 News meteorologist Mark Pena and the First Alert Weather Center.
1: 86 degrees in Hyattsville, 85 in Herndon, 87 in Foggy Bottom, brought to you by Len the Plumber Heating and Air. 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Coming up on WTOP, another CDC alert about a parasite affecting cattle. More news on the way in second.
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1: 722, the CDC has activated a level 3 emergency response for the new world screwworm. ABC's Yuri Benajoud has the details.
11: This is actually a fly that will lay its eggs in a wound or another opening like the nose or the mouth. And then that egg will then hatch into larvae, which will then feed on that tissue, making the wound worse and even leading into a painful situation for an animal. The screwworm name actually comes from the fact that the insect has these teeth that are digging into the tissue, making that wound worst. Now, this pest is typically found in South America, but in recent months, it's been migrating northward into the United States. And in June, the USDA confirmed the first case in a 3-week-old calf. Since then, there's been other cattle that have been affected, as well as a goat and a dog. Now, the FDA does have treatments for animals to help, treat them and make sure that they recover from this pest. And the USDA currently said that there's no risk to the food supply.
1: The U.S. Department of Agriculture continues to work to get rid of the pests, which were actually eradicated in the 1960s. Another shark attack in the waters off Australia, the fourth in a matter of weeks. A woman said to be in her 30s was seriously hurt. She sustained bites to her left lower leg and her arms while swimming along the shores of Sydney today. An alarm sounded following the attack to get swimmers out of the water. New South Wales ambulance inspector Mike Corliss gave an update on her condition.
12: She has quite massive wounds to her left lower leg and her arms.
8: She's been stabilised by the medical teams and paramedics on scene. She's been transported by road to St Vincent's Hospital in a serious to critical condition.
1: Again, this is the fourth shark attack since May 16th in Australia. The three other attacks were fatal and involved people who were spearfishing.
9: Cholesterol management, per new guidelines from the American College of Cardiology, is just one aspect of measures you can take to lower your risk for cardiovascular disease, the number one cause of death. Roger Blumenthal, a cardiologist at Johns Hopkins and chair of the committee that wrote the new guidelines, describes a holistic approach.
12: We like to think about things in an ABC approach. So A stands for assessment of risk. And now with this prevent estimator, we can calculate what a person's 10-year risk, but also their long-term, their 20 to 30-year risk. And then B stands for blood pressure. A normal blood pressure is less than 130 over 80. C stands for cholesterol. And we have some great new guidelines that emphasize the importance of lifestyle, but give good ideas about when we can try to improve a person's risk profile by using medication. C also stands for cigarette cessation.
9: D is for diet and weight and diabetes prevention, while E is for exercise. At Johns Hopkins, I'm Elizabeth Tracy.
1: 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Here's Frank Hanrahan.
13: Luis Garcia broke a fifth-inning tie, 2-run homer. The Nationals beat the Mariners 8-3 at Nats Park. C.J. Abrams had three hits, two RBIs for the Nats, who improved to 13-21 at home after losing their last four home games. Abrams also scoring twice for the Nationals. Cade Cavalli getting the victory, goes five innings, striking out five. Same two. Rubber match of the series on Sunday from Nats Park. Orioles lose to San Diego 9-3. That was in Baltimore. Countdown to the NBA Finals coming up at 8:30 tonight. Game 5 from San Antonio. Knicks visiting the Spurs. New York's up 3-1 in this best-of-7 series. And if New York wins tonight, first NBA championship for the Knicks since 1973. Again, tip-off just after 8:30. World Cup action today. Qatar ties Switzerland 1-1. Brazil and Morocco tied at 1-1 in the 61st minute, playing this one in Jersey. Last night's win for the United States over Paraguay 4-1 was the most watched game ever on U.S. English language television, averaging 16 million per. We'll see if they match it on Friday, although it is an afternoon game. USA now will face Australia next Friday, 3 o'clock. They'll play this one in Seattle. UFL title game, D.C. Defenders lose to Louisville. 27-20, played this one at Audi Field. Frank Hanrahan, WTOP Sports.
1: Coming up after traffic and weather, President Trump's name is removed from the Kennedy Center. It is 7:27.
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16: 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Marie Van Britten Brown was a nurse concerned about crime in her neighborhood. In 1969, she designed a security system that included peepholes, a camera, monitors, two-way communication, and an alarm button to alert the police.
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0: We're updating these traffic headlines for this hour here in the traffic center. Authorities are sorting out a crash in Chantilly in the eastbound lanes of Route 50 under Sully Road. We'll let you know what they found or what they sorted out in our next report. Still with volume headed downtown, inbound on the 14th Street Bridge, the ramps to the 12th Street Expressway, still affected by an event that'll happen tomorrow near the White House that'll affect Constitution Avenue as well. And the ramp from the 66th east side of the Roosevelt Bridge is still blocked at Independence Avenue for work zone. For victims of drunk and drug driving, your grief is unique, but you're not alone. 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I'm Rick McClure. Next traffic report in 10 minutes.
1: And a look at the weather forecast. Partly cloudy tonight. Lows between 63 and 68. Afternoon storms tomorrow. Highs between 88 and 93. Right now, 84 in Gaithersburg, 87 in Arlington, 86 in Lanham at 7:30.
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1: Good evening to you. I'm Liz Anderson. Tariq King is our producer. The top stories we're following for you this evening. The Kennedy Center has fully removed the president's name from the venue. 2 weeks ago, a federal judge ordered the removal of his name by the end of Friday, but workers had to stop last night when dangerous storms blew through the district. Word of the change after work this morning came from Kennedy Center Executive Director Matt Flocka, who told a judge in court documents today that the work has been completed and certified. As we hear from WTOP contributor Scott McFarland, the chief Washington correspondent at Midas Touch.
18: This is a visceral issue for so many of us who've lived here for generations. It's a part of the landscape. It's a part of the culture, the Kennedy Center. To see it changed overnight to the Trump Kennedy Center was jarring to people. But then to see it not change back overnight, it took weeks of back and forth in the courts, and the Trump administration and the Kennedy legal team waited till the last minute before the deadline to take Trump's name off of it. That may rub people the wrong way. It went up fast, it came down slow, and that's only going to heighten the tensions here.
1: To the White House now, where the South Lawn has been transformed into a UFC venue, and WTOP's Jimmy Alexander was there at the Ellipse along with UFC fans who are celebrating America's 250th year. He joined us earlier.
19: There's meet and greets with UFC fighters, WWE superstars, along with an actual octagon that you can climb into and take pictures with friends, and a WWE wrestling ring that you can also sit atop of, take pictures, lean against the ropes, and pretend you're Ric Flair. It's a lot of fun. Some of these folks came from around the world, like Joshua Clark, who came all the way from England.
20: I've been following the UFC for a very long time, since I was a teenager. When they start doing the big ones, like at the Sphere and things like that, it's hard to not want to be part of it.
21: I know it's King Charles's birthday, like at President Trump's birthday. Would you like to see maybe a UFC fight at Buckingham Palace?
20: I mean, if they could pull that off, that would be quite something. I mean, I'd go to that one. It'd be a lot easier as well.
19: It is a beautiful day here on the Ellipse. And while there's some pockets that's packed, there's a lot of space where you don't really feel like you're on top of each other. So if people are having a good time. They're expecting, I believe, between 75 and 85,000 people.
1: That's WTOP's Jimmy Alexander. In other news, Pakistan's prime minister says a memorandum of understanding between the U.S. and Iran is expected to be finalized as soon as tomorrow. ABC News senior White House correspondent Selena Wang says it's not clear what the U.S. gets out of the deal.
22: Trump says Iran will promise never to build or obtain a nuclear weapon, but that promise is not new. In fact, it was in the very first paragraph of the nuclear deal negotiated under President Obama, a deal that Trump tore up and still repeatedly criticizes to this day.
1: Some 200 protesters today tore down metal and razor wire fences surrounding a luxury development site on Albania's Adriatic coast. It's the latest sign of growing anger against construction in environmentally sensitive areas. Albanians have been protesting for weeks against a planned luxury resort backed by a company linked to President Trump's son-in-law, Jared Kushner, near Vlora. The area is famed for its flamingos and a turtle nesting site. Some scuffles broke out today, but the police did not stop them from removing the fencing. President Trump says a swift and lethal kinetic U.S. strike with help from Venezuela has killed Hector Rustenford Guerrero Flores, whom he called the infamous leader of the Tren de Aragua gang. Guerrero Flores has been charged in a New York federal court with racketeering, conspiracy, and other crimes, including lending support to terrorists in crimes that stretched more than a decade. Trump wrote on his social media site yesterday that Tren de Aragua terrorists no longer have safe haven in Venezuela or anywhere else. WTOP national security correspondent J.J. Green says many details surrounding the attack remain unknown, including what real threats the gang and its once leader posed to the U.S.
2: A prison gang and a terror group are different things. And in this case, Tren de Aragua is being painted as a terrorist organization. You can call it that, but there are some very specific activities that actually go along with being labeled and essentially classified, certified as a terrorist organization. That stuff is not there.
1: Trump campaigned for a second term, promising to crack down on immigration and crime. While polls show his favorability ratings have sagged on his handling of the economy, immigration remains Trump's strongest issue. A U.S. counterterrorism tool has expired following the failure of Congress to extend it this week, and Senate Republicans are trying to get swift confirmation of President Trump's new nominee to head federal intelligence agencies. WTOP's Mitchell Miller has Today on the Hill.
4: Section 702 of the Foreign Intelligence Surveillance Act, or FISA, expired at midnight. It allows the U.S. to wiretap foreign individuals overseas. The chair of the Senate Intelligence Committee, Tom Cotton, warned that lawmakers shouldn't let it lapse.
5: Especially as we begin welcoming literally millions of foreigners to this country for the World Cup.
4: Cotton quickly scheduled a confirmation hearing next week for Jake Clayton, the president's new choice to become Director of National Intelligence. Democrats blocked approval of the Section 702 extension to protest the president's first choice as acting DNI, Bill Pulte, who has no intelligence experience. On Capitol Hill, Mitchell Miller, WTOP News.
1: Coming up after traffic and weather, integrating AI into medical practice, and then a new local bar that's attracting crowds at 7:36.
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1: Traffic and weather on WTOP. Rick in the traffic center.
0: Moving a lot better on the interloop of the Virginia side of the Beltway on the stretch from the GW Parkway toward the Legion Bridge. You're good elsewhere on the Beltway at the moment through Maryland and Virginia. through Maryland, I-270, 95, the BW Parkway, Route 50, all doing well and quiet. And through Virginia, I-66, we had some slowdowns eastbound on the Roosevelt Bridge. The ramp to Independence Avenue was blocked for a work zone. That's still the case. I-395 north, volume from before Boundary Channel toward the inbound 14th Street Bridge headed downtown. Remember, the northbound ramps of the 12th Street Expressway are shut down for an event near the White House tomorrow. And I-95, Virginia side, no change with the slow spots there in the southbound lanes coming down from Lorton into Woodbridge. Had a crash reported through Chantilly along eastbound Route 50 under Sully Road that may have been cleared. And through the district, looks like a second wave of volume going on right now on the I-395, 695 portion of the westbound freeway through Southwest from before the 3rd Street Tunnel toward Main Avenue. For victims of drunk and drug driving, your grief is unique, but you're not alone. 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I'm Rick McClure. Next traffic report in 10 minutes.
1: 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Here's 7 News First Alert meteorologist Mark Pena.
6: Comfortable conditions and partly cloudy skies expected for the rest of your Saturday night as temperatures fall to the mid-60s by early tomorrow morning. We're going to get a big surge, though, of some moisture that will make for a muggy and sticky start to your Sunday with sunshine to start the day, but another approaching cold front will bring another round of some showers and storms. Some of those could be on the strong to severe side, especially for the late afternoon and early evening time frame. Damaging winds will be the primary threats, but also flash flooding and a very low tornado threat. I'm 7 News meteorologist Mark Pena in the First Alert Weather Center.
1: 83 degrees in Reston, 84 in Bethesda, 86 along the National Mall at 740. 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Here's Andrew O'Day.
7: This is a Bloomberg Money Minute. While multiple industries wait for AI to start really paying off, it's already happening in healthcare.
8: Year to year, we're seeing a massive improvement in adoption.
7: Jeff DeLulo, CEO of Philips North America, talking about his company's study into how AI is being integrated into medical practice. Does this sound familiar?
8: When I go to my general practitioner, I get maybe 10 or 15 minutes, and most of that time, it's sitting on the keyboard asking me questions, right?
7: But with AI,
8: they're getting the chance to ambient speak dialogue. It's translating it into the medical records. They're spending time looking you in the eye, asking you more questions.
7: The study finds doctors spend more time in patient care, and the increased efficiency means they can add patients and revenue.
8: The average physician in this study said they're getting 5 more patients per week because of tools that they're deploying in their practice.
7: Will AI replace doctors? DeLulo says that wouldn't be the best use of it.
8: We want to augment that physician with as much of the non-value-add work and as much of the diagnostic quality they can so that they can make the best decision clinically for their patients.
7: From the Bloomberg Newsroom, I'm Andrew O'Day on WTOP.
1: 741, one of D.C.'s newest restaurants is drawing crowds in Adams Morgan. Rye Bunny in Adams Morgan is a counter service bar helping build a sense of community. Talking to CBS, Jill Tyler, one of the owners, said that guests who are waiting to be seated often strike up conversations with other guests.
9: When you walk in, you're going to order dinner at the counter. If there are a couple folks already waiting to order, we'll get a drink in your hand. I kind of think of it like you're coming into our dinner party for the night. The best dinner party starts with a cocktail hour. It's not going to be an hour. So you're going to have a chance to sip on your cocktail, and then when you get to the counter, one of our team members is going to chat with you about the think about. There's a lot to talk about.
1: 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Jill Tyler and her husband John Siebert opened the bar in April. 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
10: Kentucky implemented a 14.25% tax on prediction markets earlier this year. Now a group of those markets, including Kalshi and Polymarket, are suing, saying the tax is discriminatory and unconstitutional. The suit points out the rate is higher than the more than 9% tax on horse tracks, what it called Kentucky's favored incumbent industry. The Commonwealth's Attorney General said in a statement his office is the odds-on favorite to win.
1: Coming up on WTOP, a local school district is upgrading the software that routes its school buses. 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
1: 7:45, I'm Liz Anderson. Thanks so much for being with us. Arlington police have released the identity of the person killed in a hit-and-run crash on Columbia Pike early Monday morning. The victim is 55-year-old Stephanie Coulter of Arlington. Police say the driver fled after striking the woman who was standing on Columbia Pike near a bus stop at South Thomas Street. Officers found Coulter unresponsive in the road, and she was pronounced dead at the scene. Police described the vehicle as a dark blue Honda CR-V, potentially a 2016 through 2019 model, which is missing its front grille. Anyone with information is asked to contact Arlington Police. Some Northern Virginia families are getting a new way to track exactly where their kids' school bus is. WTOP's Scott Gelman tells us the switch comes after Arlington has been using the same routing software for over a decade.
27: It's called Stop Finder, and it only works for families invited to use it.
28: We want to make it frictionless, that a invitation comes from the school district. They get an invitation, they download the app.
27: Antonio Civitella is president and CEO of the company TransFinder. Parents can sign up for all kinds of alerts, and if the bus takes attendance, they can get confirmation the student got on or off.
28: It could be set up as alert that when the vehicle is 10, 20 minutes away, send me an alert.
27: Arlington is joining Baltimore, Loudoun, and Anne Arundel as local school districts using the tech. It helps them adjust if they're short drivers some days, and it uses AI to find the safest routes.
28: The way our vehicles would approach a stop, especially if it's in front of a kid's house, has to be on the right-hand side, which means that's where the door. We want to minimize crossing the street.
27: Scott Gelman, WTOP News.
1: At least one person is dead and more than 20 others were hurt after storms caused a tent to collapse at a church in Manita, Virginia. Michael Doty with WFXR-TV in Roanoke says it happened while parishioners were celebrating their church's anniversary Friday evening.
29: We're told from Acting Bedford County Fire and Rescue Chief Abby Johnston that the trouble started just before 7 o'clock. We had a church tent collapse out here on a football field. It did result in one casualty, plus 11 more people were sent to the hospital and are still being treated. Another 11 were released from the local hospital. The cause for this seems to be a group of strong storms that rolled through the area. Now, hundreds of people were under the tent at the time of this. They were celebrating the church's 20th anniversary celebration, and we were told the pastor was in the process of evacuating the people, but it was not early enough.
1: Doty says the church had all the proper permits and the tent passed inspection by Bedford County earlier this week. To the top stories we're working on at WTOP, President Trump's name is no longer spelled out on the Kennedy Center facade, and day one of the UFC Fan Fest on the Ellipse. This evening until 11:30 p.m., the UFC Freedom 250 ceremonial weigh-in takes place at 8:30. Keep it here for full details on these stories in the minutes ahead. 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
0: Let's head through the district, Liz. Southeast, looks like there may be a work zone inbound on the Suitland Parkway. Caller spotted it and closing the ramp to the Douglas Bridge, and traffic is being forced on to northbound I-295 toward I-695 west across the 11th Street Bridge if you want to head downtown. So we're going to get keep a close eye on that one. The ramp from the inbound Suitland Parkway to the inbound Douglas Bridge is currently shut down for a work zone, we think. Set over to Virginia, I-95 South, still with volume from Lorton into Woodbridge, 395 North, volume from before Boundary Channel toward the inbound 14th, headed downtown. I-66 had some slowdowns eastbound on the Roosevelt Bridge, ramped to Independence Avenue, is blocked by a work zone. And all clear through Maryland and the Beltway, still at speed all the way around. Through Maryland and Virginia, no issues reported. 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I'm Rick McClure. Next traffic report in 10 minutes.
1: 7 News First Alert meteorologist Mark Pena.
6: Just a few passing clouds and comfortable humidity through the rest of your Saturday night as temperatures fall to the mid-60s. South winds return after midnight, and that's going to bring a big surge of humidity by the morning of your Sunday. And while we've got some sunshine to start the day, temperatures quickly warm to the lower and mid-90s ahead of yet another cold front. And this is going to bring another round of showers and storms. Some of those could be on the strong to severe side by the late afternoon, with damaging wind gusts, flash flooding, and a very low tornado threats. I'm 7 News meteorologist Mark Pena in the First Alert Weather Center.
1: 86 degrees at the Wharf in D.C. 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Coming up on WTOP, why Old Town Alexandria is hoping FIFA brings them an economic boost. More news on the way in seconds.
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1: It's 7:52 with Team Croatia using Alexandria as its FIFA World Cup base. Some business owners are setting up a special event to mark the occasion. WTOP's Jose Umania reports they hope to experience a World Cup boom after some tough economic times.
5: For Lisa Caddick, the owner of Wine Gallery 108 in Old Town Alexandria, the World Cup is coming at the right time.
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5: Starting Sunday, her wine shop, along with several Old Town stores, will participate in a special Shop the Checkers event. 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
14: For us and as a city, for me as a business and us as a city to have this opportunity is huge.
5: As part of the event, Wine Gallery 108 will have three special Croatian wine tastings.
14: People can come in and taste and get some wines ready to have a nice watch party.
5: Jose Umana, WTOP News.
1: A federal judge has temporarily blocked the Trump administration's changes to exhibits at national parks. The order prevents the Interior Department from enforcing a directive aimed at removing exhibits that, in the administration's view, inappropriately disparage Americans. Before the ruling, park rangers had already taken down displays addressing topics such as slavery and the removal of Native Americans at sites nationwide. The Interior Department will appeal. The city of Laurel is the latest to adopt a new curfew just in time for the summer. The mayor spoke with WTOP's John Doman about the reason.
18: Right now, the curfew in Laurel is at midnight, but this new curfew starts next Thursday, June 18th, the last day of school for students in Prince George's County. And it says no one under the age of 18 can be in a public place between 10 p.m. and 5 a.m. until after Labor Day. Laurel Mayor Keith Sidnor says it's about public safety.
19: With the recent team meetup throughout the regions, we just want to make sure that our kids are community is safe, and so we wanted to execute the curfew right after school.
18: The city did something similar last year after some incidents around 4th of July celebrations. Now, there are exceptions. The curfew doesn't apply if kids are with a parent or guardian, they're headed home from a religious or school activity or some other kind of public event, or they're going to or from work.
19: It's not a punishment for our young people.
18: Sidnor says a bunch of teen-focused activities are also being organized by the city this summer. John Doman, WTOP News.
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26: Here's a news flash for you. 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
16: 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Beltsville to Burke.
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1: 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Here's Frank Hanrahan.
20: Nationals had a victory earlier today at Nats Park, beating Seattle 8-3. Dalen Lyle on his bobblehead day with a run-scoring triple in the first inning. C.J. Abrams had three hits and two RBIs. Luis Garcia Jr., big two-run blast in the fifth inning. Kay Cavalli goes five innings, striking out five. He got the win. And the Mariners, rubber match of that series, Sunday afternoon at 1:35. Baltimore falls at home to San Diego, 9-3. NBA Finals coming up in about 40 minutes or so. Game 5, can the Knicks close it out and win their first title since 1973? San Antonio may have other ideas. Knicks lead the series 3-1, tip off just after 8:30. World Cup action late, 91st minute now. We're into stoppage time, extra time. Brazil and Morocco even at 1-1. Last night's win for USA over Paraguay was the most watched game ever on U.S. English language television, averaged 16 million people. Team USA will now face Australia Friday at 3 from Seattle in Game 2 of Group D play. UFL title game went down at Audi Field. D.C. Defenders cannot defend the championship. Lose to the Louisville Kings 27-20. I'm Frank Hanrahan, WTOP Sports.
1: Thank you so much, Frank. And coming up on WTOP, President Trump's name no longer on the Kennedy Center. Traffic and weather in about 60 seconds.
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1: Traffic and weather on WTOP, Rick in the Traffic Center.
0: And we're working on this headline for next hour here in the Traffic Center. Liz, through the district, there might be a traffic calming operation that's closing the ramp from the Suitland Parkway to South Capitol Street Douglas Bridge. And that's done to loosen up traffic for folks leaving the game from Nats Park tonight in Southwest. So all traffic inbound on the Suitland Parkway is being forced onto northbound I-295 toward I-695 West. Across the 11th Street Bridge if you want to go downtown. 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I'm Rick McClure. Next traffic report in 10 minutes.
1: The 7 News First Alert meteorologist Mark Pena.
6: Partly cloudy skies and calm conditions expected for the rest of your Saturday night as temperatures fall to the mid-60s by early tomorrow morning, which is right around the time when we'll start to get a big surge of moisture that will make for a muggy start to your Sunday. And while we've got sunshine to start the day, another approaching cold front will bring another round of some afternoon showers and storms that could be on the strong to severe side. I'm 7 News meteorologist Mark Pena in the First Alert Weather Center.
1: Right now, 82 degrees in Springfield, 83 at Farragut Square, 84 in Laurel at 7:59.
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1: Good evening. I'm Liz Anderson. Coming up, President Trump's name is no longer on the Kennedy Center above JFK's.
7: D.C. braces for an historically busy weekend and summer. I'm Alan Etter.
8: The Justice Department sues Virginia over rules banning federal officers from wearing masks. I'm Ian Crawford.
1: How good is the new Steven Spielberg movie? We will get a review at 8:15 from Christian Toto. It's 8 o'clock.
9: From ABC News, I'm Dave Packer. President Trump posted on his social media site that a deal with Iran is scheduled to get signed tomorrow. Iran has echoed something similar, saying a deal has never been closer. To our London Bureau and ABC's Lama Hassan.
10: President Trump is expected to meet on the sidelines of next week's G7 summit with the leaders of Egypt, Qatar, and the United Arab Emirates to discuss these latest efforts to end the war. G7 members Britain and France have expressed interest in assisting with demining the Strait of Hormuz. As for Iran, if they hold up their end of the deal, they'll get relief from crushing economic pressure and a chance to reintegrate into the global economy, which could include relief from U.S. sanctions and $24 billion in frozen Iranian assets. Lama Hassan, ABC News.
9: As of today, President Trump's name no longer appears on the Kennedy Center.
11: Workers yanking the letters off the building, complying with the federal judge's ruling that the renaming was unlawful. The Justice Department filing a last-minute appeal to stop it, but the courts saying no. Today, the center's executive director filed a sworn declaration confirming Trump's name is gone from all physical signage, the website, even employee email signatures.
9: ABC's Selena Wang. Dangerous storms impacting more than 70 million Americans through tomorrow. Omaha pelted with flooding rains, high winds, and damaging hail. A church tent collapsing in Virginia. One person killed. Acting Fire and Rescue Chief Abby Johnston.
12: The folks that observed it that were on scene indicated that when the high winds came through, very quickly the tent just catastrophically failed.
9: Heavy storms developing tonight in the Midwest, centered around Lincoln, Nebraska.
22: And then the West Coast. We're dealing with heat. We have heat advisories, excessive heat warnings, and temperatures that could break daily records. That's over into areas of Washington. So we're going to watch and wait and see, but almost the entire nation dealing with some heat.
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23: It is 8:03 on Saturday evening, June the 13th. We've dropped to 85 degrees, but it's been a nice day in our area. Good evening, I'm Dan Roman. Thanks for joining us. Here are the top stories we're following at WTOP 103.5 FM and WTOP.com. Several hours after a judge ordered the removal of President Trump's name from the Kennedy Center, the leadership of the arts facility says they have complied with the order, but the change is not visible to the public yet. A tarp has been placed in front of the facade obstructing the changes. Meanwhile, the raucous crowd gathered at the East Plaza of the Kennedy Center for the Performing Arts to watch the name being removed. WTOP's Jimmy Alexander was there and says it was part protest and part party.
24: I'm so happy!
2: take that off Kennedy Center? Yes!
4: The mood was night and day compared to last December when this Washingtonian watched President Trump's name go up.
13: Feels like putting your name on somebody else's gravestone.
14: Seems like every day we wake up to some fresh new piece of hell that's another building block to this dystopia.
4: Eric Bierbauer came in from Denver, Colorado just for this moment.
14: I'm glad to see it starting to be dismantled, and I'm glad to be here to witness it.
15: This building is very important to me. I saw Baryshnikov here when I was a child.
4: Monica Brooks Murray lives in Vienna.
15: I've been waiting here all day, and as soon as they come off, we're going to celebrate.
4: From the Kennedy Center, Jimmy Alexander, WTOP News.
23: Local and federal law enforcement are on high alert as a busy summer kicks off in the D.C. area with the UFC championship bout on the White House South Lawn tomorrow night. The Capitol could see the most visitors ever this summer with the America 250 events, the 4th of July, and local events to honor the country's 250th anniversary.